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18: You're still glowing, flirting, grooving.

much against doing ever, really. But these days, I never go to the movies anymore. I've only been twice in the last 7 years. My wife, who, yes, is a dingbat, doesn't like to go to the movies at all. Like, any genre movie that I suggest, she just gives me a face, and I'm like, okay, I'm not even going to bother. So I end up not going to the movies. And yeah, I can bother friends, but you know the deal. You start to get in your 40s, and you only have so many opportunities to hang out with your friends. And you probably don't want to waste it on a movie, right? And everybody has busy schedules and busy lives. And like, even people that work here, we're all on different types of schedules. I'm working at night. Who's working during the day? And it's just, it's hard to sort of link up and sync up. And they're even like, well, I go to the movies with my kids. And you know the deal. Once people get kids, it's the excuse they use not to hang out with you anymore. Well, my kids, what about them? I don't know. I was talking to my buddy the other day. He's like, oh, I can't go to the movies anymore because I have a young daughter. She's like, whatever, 1 or 2 years old. I can't go to the movies because it's a 3-hour movie and I have a little kid. I go, well, hold on a second, pal. You go play golf twice a week, which takes 6 or 7 hours if you put everything all in the one. So you don't want to go to the movies. Just tell me you don't want to go to the movies. That's okay. Don't give me the kid excuse. But people are at a wedding. They're like, oh, I got to leave early because my kids. No, you don't. You just want to leave early. And the kids are there as the built-in excuse. So I don't even want to ask people anymore. But I really don't want to go by myself. And the reason I bring this up is because the Odyssey has just taken over. It's become one of these, I feel like, cultural phenomenons where you can't go like 2 minutes without hearing about the movie. And I was a big fan of the movie Troy. And, you know, what do you want to call this? A sequel? It's obviously part of the Homer works, books, whatever you want to call them. It feels like something that would be right up my alley. And I took a call last week from a fella who gave me a very strong take. And his take was, if you see The Odyssey in IMAX, it is the greatest movie experience ever. That's a strong statement. And when I hear statements like that, it makes me want to go even more to the movies. And if I do go by myself, I will definitely go in IMAX. But that negative connotation. Like, let's all play a game, right? We are a family here on After Hours. Let's all play a game real quick. I'll do it like I'm doing a magic trick, like I'm a mentalist. We've never met before. I didn't see what you wrote down. And just, I don't know what you're talking about, right? Like, we've never met, and we never met, and we never met. It's like, you never met. You just, how could you? You're on camera right now. You met before you went on camera. We've never met before, though, right? Okay. And I'm showing you a piece of paper, and I can't see the piece of paper. But let me just take a peek at the piece of paper out of the corner of my eye. Let's all, on the count of three, you can use past hosts here, and you can use present hosts, any WFAN personality that you could possibly think of, okay? And let's all, on the count of three, whether you're in the car right now, whether you're home, wherever, on the count of three, we're all going to say the name together of the WFAN personality that we come up with, that we think is the type of person to go to a movie theater by themselves. All right, on the count of three. 1, 2, 3, Evan Roberts. That's the thing. You don't want to be in that boat. That's a tough boat to be in. Financially, yes, you want to be in Evan's boat. His career, you want to be in his boat. Socially, you don't want to be in his boat. I mean, he wrote it in his book, My Mets Bible, which you could pick up at Amazon or wherever. I don't know. They're probably selling it everywhere right now. They should be selling it at Citi Field, quite frankly. I mean, they gave Grimace a seat in Citi Field. Meanwhile, Evan has been sitting there for decades scoring baseball games. Give him a seat. Dedicate a seat to him and sell his book there while we're at it. But I remember, and I glossed through the book, I got to be honest with you. I didn't read every page, but I was glossing through it. And Evan tells the story about going over a buddy's house, or his buddy came over his house, and all his buddy wanted to talk about was chicks. Evan probably is more respectful than I am, said girls, but I threw the word chicks in there. Anywho, they talk about females. And Evan was sitting there scoring a baseball game. Instead of talking about it, it's like, okay. So, and you know I love you, but that's the boat I feel like I'd be in. And maybe that's just me being narrow-minded. Perhaps Evan is on the right side of history, and going to the movies by yourself is the right path. Now, if I do decide to do this, and I have to be real with everybody out there, I peel the curtain back like I've said a million times. I have looked for showtimes at IMAX. I've almost purchased tickets. I'm very close to doing it.

0: But I think it's important to go, and this helps because, and this shouldn't be hard, I should say, because of my hours, although the weekend I don't work. You don't want to go on a weekend night by yourself. That you don't want to do. So it's more of a matinee type of thing, because I think you'll have other solo acts there, and so you're kind of like a community of solo people, whether it's just because of your hours or you're a loser or whatever the case may be. You're going to the movies by yourself. But I'm this close, and I'm doing the thing with the fingers, with the thumb and the pointer finger, where you can only see a little bit of space. So I'm this close to doing it.
1: Does this logic only apply to movies? Like, would you go to a Met game by yourself?
0: I wouldn't go to a Met game with 17 people, and it has nothing to do with the Mets. I'm so out on going to sporting events, Nico. That's why I, at one point, decided I might be the first ever sports gigolo or sports escort, where people would pay for me to go to the game with them. Because just the whole thing with commuting and all that stuff, it just, if it's a massive game, yes, I would. But just now, me going solo to games, I'm kind of out on that stuff. I did back in the day occasionally go to the bar by myself. Very rarely, though. You know, Uber there, Uber back. But that was only in dire straits. Like, I had a thirst. And that's why they call me Tommy Thirst Traps, because there are many Tommies. So if I was Thurston, if I was Jonesing, I would go by myself. But it would have to be, like, desperation mode. Usually, I found a way to go out with a bunch of people. But a sporting event, yeah, I don't think I'd go solo, because I just... The commuting annoys me. I never have any traffic from my couch to my bed. On the 7 line, Nico, as you know, we're stuffed in there like sardines. It doesn't matter if it's the express train, if it's the local train. And 6 years ago, we had to be within 40 feet of each other. Now we could be stuffed in a subway car like literal sardines coming back from a Met game. And it is, quite frankly, uncomfortable. And I'm not claustrophobic or anything, but it's just not enjoyable for me. So if I did like going to games, let's put it that way, I would go solo as long as somebody hooked me up with the tickets.
1: What about like a sit-down restaurant? Would you go get something to eat?
0: Not at a nice place. No. In fact, when I see... Oh, man. When somebody is at a restaurant by themselves, and I'm talking like restaurant, not, you know, a place that where you could go solo. Some place where it's obviously just either families or dates, and someone's there solo. I don't know. It just makes me... And I shouldn't. This is probably my own hang-ups. But I feel like, what's their story? What's going on? Why are they by themselves? What are they doing here? They couldn't find anybody to go with them. So I, for one, would opt to just not do it than to do it by themselves. The only thing that, I've done solo and very rarely was back in the day go to a bar. And it was more of a bar that was more of like a lively atmosphere, too, which is actually worse to go solo. You know, if you're going to a bar that's just more of a... You know, it's a bunch of old timers there, and they have, you know, that permanent whiskey face, and they're playing Keno, you know what I mean? And they tell you they listen to WFN all the time, and you should be doing a daytime shift. You know, that type of bar, you go solo, it's not a big deal, because everybody there is solo. I mean, like an upbeat, you know, fun place. I've done that occasionally solo. Because you know what? Sometimes, you know, desperate times call for desperate measures. But yeah, the solo movie. And I could be on the wrong side of history on this. I could be. But I want to, as a social experiment, and I just want to see the damn movie. I've been able to avoid spoilers for weeks now, and I'm sure it's going to be out in the theaters forever. Like, a movie's doing this well, it's going to be out there for a while. So maybe I won't go in the next couple weeks, but at some point, let's just say before football season, I think I'm going to take the plunge and go to the movies by myself. 888-808-1019 is the phone number to call. You know, I feel like we hold everybody here accountable on After Hours, myself, the audience. I believe in never skipping the podium. And if you do skip the podium, you should be called out for it. And if you have a viable reason, we can always kind of do a little kangaroo court and figure out if we are buying your reasoning and whether you are exonerated in a sports type of sense. So I believe in accountability. You should have an accountability buddy. And you, the audience, are my accountability buddies. And apparently... I have contradicted myself in the last hour or so. I didn't notice it. I'm curious to hear how I contradicted myself. And who better to put me in the chair of contradiction than the dentist himself? And quite the ladies' man, we found out recently. Quite the ladies' man. Really, we talk about the king of New York, and it is Jalen Brunson. But in a lot of ways, the original king of New York... is Richard in Manhattan. Richard, what's going on?
2: Loogie,

0: with all the finagling the Dodgers are doing, with all the stagnation that the Yankees have, with all their injuries, with all the guys, Wells and Chisholm and Grisham and Volpe and all these guys that are not hitting. McMullen, the third baseman, McMahon. Okay. And the Dodgers are spending money, and Tariq Skubal is there, and the Dodgers are going all out. Yankees are running it back. They're not making any moves. Do you know what the difference in games between the Yankees and Dodgers is?
1: You're saying in terms of wins?
0: I'm talking about games behind. The Yankees are five games behind the Dodgers. Are you kidding me? Are you kidding me? Five games.
1: Okay. But that's,
0: as bad as the Yankees are, as we New York fans say.
1: I understand that, but in a seven-game series, and listen, I don't think the Dodgers, I'll be transparent, I don't think the Dodgers are winning the World Series this year. But that to the side.
0: Lukey, let me interrupt you. You're profiling. I'm not profiling. I'm telling you what's going on.
1: What are you
0: I'm
1: going
0: on
1: that
0: right
1: on
0: now.
1: Me? Don't you put
0: I'm
1: that
0: looking
1: on me,
0: at
1: Ricky
0: the standing. Lukey, I'm what? Looking at the standings, and all this work that the Dodgers are doing and that the Yankees are not doing, there's only a five-game difference.
1: Right, but the point is that the Dodgers won back-to-back championships, and they're still looking to add, and they're still looking to get better, and the Yankees don't need to get even better because they haven't won the World Series in forever, and they lost to the Dodgers 2 years ago in the World Series.
0: Okay, that's all good, but let's see how it all plays out. Let's see because you can only talk about what you see and what you see so far. And I don't see the Dodgers setting any records out right now.
1: No, they're playing poor baseball. There's no doubt about it. But you know what, though? The Dodgers have earned the right to kind of have a malaise during the regular season. And then when they need to turn it on in October, they can.
0: Okay.
1: They didn't have a great regular season last year. I mean, if they really wanted to, they could probably win 110 games every year.
0: No, I don't think so. I think it's very difficult
1: to
0: win.
1: How about 105?
0: It's a marathon.
1: How about 105?
0: The Yankees, like the Knicks, they just got to get healthy. The Knicks, the greatest attribute that the Knicks had in their playoff run was that they were healthy. If the Yankees get back and get healthy, they'll be as fine as anything.
1: You'll feel a lot more
0: they're
1: confident, Richard. Let me ask you a question, though, as a dentist. Would you say annual checkups on the teeth? Would you go biannual? Like, what should I be going to the dentist? Once a year, twice a year? Should I be going once every
0: other
1: year?
0: Once is enough, but if you go twice, you can't lose. Twice is always okay. You know, don't let them take too many x-rays. Just make sure they check your gums and that you're not...
1: What do you mean by that, Tyler? What do you mean don't let them take x-rays? Are you trying to say they're going to...
0: No, not too many. Maybe once every 2 years.
1: What, are they going to hoodwink me on something? They're going to give me something that I don't need? Are they going to try to sell me something that I don't really need?
0: Well, you only need the x-rays. They're called the bite wing x-rays. Those, Lugie, are the ones that tell if there's cavities in between the teeth.
1: I see.
0: You don't want to get cavities in between the teeth.
1: No, that doesn't sound good at all. No. So you would advise at least once a year... And maybe for those that have problem areas in the teeth to go twice a year.
0: Yeah, you never get hurt going more often because you're getting them cleaned. And when you get them professionally cleaned, it's always a good
1: thing. I've always heard there's a negative because I'm not the greatest flosser when it comes to the standard floss, but I like to do these sticks. But my wife always tells me that those aren't really what I should be flossing with. Would you as a dentist agree with me or my wife?
0: No, the sticks are better than nothing. What I said last time, Lugie, applies. When you
1: back to her, Richard, and she said that, you know, the dentist is well, don't take this as an offense, but she's like, no, the dentist is wrong. You shouldn't be using the sticks. She hates that I use the picks or sticks or whatever you call them for the floss.
0: What, the floss? You're talking about the sticks with the floss?
1: With the floss,
0: like
1: exactly.
0: No, because that's fine, as long as you get the But
1: can
0: the
1: you get
0: danger,
1: deep,
0: Lugie, the
1: can
0: danger is, if you have fillings in between, I mean, it's a long shot, but it does happen. When you put the floss stick in, the floss can only come out by up and down. Mm-hmm. See, when you have fillings in between, what you should really do is put the floss down, rub it against both sides of the teeth, in front and the back, and then slide it through. Because sometimes when you lift the string up and down, if it catches underneath the filling, especially the white fillings, they're not as smooth, it can lift it up. It can happen. It doesn't usually happen, but it can.
1: Let me ask you this,
0: Richard.
1: You
0: have no choice. You have to go up and down.
1: You have to go up and down. I think that's what I worry about a little bit. Let me ask you this as a dentist.
0: But you have fillings in between your teeth?
1: I'd have to double check on that. I had cavities as a kid and fillings, so I don't remember all that. I got to go through my medical history. But I would ask you this, being in the dentist field for, decades now, in your expertise, what's the percentage of people that actually correctly floss the way they really should? Like, what would you

0: say the percentages for the mouths you've looked at in the last 30 years?
1: Well, people with, you know, high economic levels, high IQs, probably 80-90%. And the people, you know, the working labor guy, the guy that just, you know, those guys are maybe 30% at a time.
0: Okay, because I think it's more just about, like I was not, in the early stages, Rich, I wasn't the greatest of flossers, but I've gotten better.
1: But even if you don't floss well, it's still better than doing nothing.
0: You definitely don't want to do nothing.
1: Once you get the string in between, you're going to remove bacteria.
0: Yeah, the string in between. I think I like that. That really should be like the phrase for the Yankees for the rest of the year. The string in between. I love where you're going with that.
1: Oh, the Yankees are plugging away. They're going to be okay.
0: But what is okay, though, Rich? But wait a second, Rich. If I go into your dentist's office and you tell me, eh, you're going to be fine, you're going to be okay, I don't think that's a vote of confidence. That makes me think that I'm going to be in serious trouble here with my teeth.
1: Well, you know, you motivate the person by saying, just keep flossing, keep doing little
0: by little.
1: Just
0: keep swimming. Just keep swimming.
1: Right.
0: I understand.
1: Just hang in there. Yeah. Show up every, like Woody Allen says, 90% of success is just showing up.
0: Well, that's
1: just show up,
0: my success.
1: Keep at it. Don't quit.
0: Yeah.
1: And they'll be okay. And the Yankees, look, they're 5 games behind the Dodgers. That's a good standard to be behind. I'll take 5 games behind the Dodgers for the next 10 years, all the way through the seasons, and we'll let the playoffs and the World Series, whatever shows up, shows up.
0: Richard, let me
1: ask
0: you one more question here, parting question here. It's a Manhattan question, because you've lived here forever. In your, and you don't have to get into like gory details, but in your opinion, the greatest decade in Manhattan is what?
1: Oh, the 70s. The 70s were unbelievable. This is way before AIDS. You can go into Bloomingdale's and meet women. Just, I mean, you can meet anyone in the street. Now, if you
0: sounds
1: go up
0: good
1: to a girl in the street, they'll call the cops on you.
0: Well, I don't know about calling the cops on you, Richard, but I certainly think they would be like, they'd give you a dirty look. I don't know about calling the cops on you. And so you're telling me in the 70s, and Richard, we appreciate the call. I feel like Richard was sort of going down that pathway where I was like, all right, I got to kind of end the phone call. Because, you know, Richard, if he flies too close to the sun on wings of pastrami, but you could just... The 70s was the greatest era here in New York because you can go into Bloomingdale's and meet women. That sounds... And were they working at Bloomingdale's? Because that'd be a pull. You know, I was never... I tell my buddies this all the time. And I'm not saying it never works or never happens. But we all have guys like this and friends like this in our lives, right? I have one in particular. And it's worked for them at times, but at other times it hasn't. They are the type of guys that think, oh, I'm going to go out and I'm going to pick up the bartender. I'm going to pick her up. Or I'm going to get the bottle service girl. I'm going to get her number. Or I'm going to get the stripper's number. It's like, no, you're not. Most, and I'm being generalizing, I think most of those people date people in their industry, right? Makes sense. They're not going to date you because you sit there and drink beer for 3 straight hours and they talk. That's their job to talk to you. That's their job. Any job where it's their job to kind of be flirty, they're just doing their job. We all have that guy and are like, oh yeah, I'm going to pick up the bar. And I'm not saying that they don't. I mean, I'm not saying they don't and they can, and it's not ever successful, but there's some that I know guys that literally go out and that's what they're trying to do instead of all the single girls that are at the bar. It's like, maybe, you know, if you're a regular at a place, perhaps, but I don't know, but that's a bar. I never thought of going to Bloomingdale's. I don't even know if Bloomingdale's are even around anymore. Is that where you used to buy like a women's brassiere? I'm trying to think of Bloomingdale's. What was really the big sell at Bloomingdale's? I don't know. The man's here, the bro. You know about the cup sizes, right? I built my whole life around knowing that D is the biggest. 888-808-1019 is the phone number to call. You know, I just talked a little bit about potentially going to the movies by myself, which is a hot button topic. Anytime I've brought it up here the last week or two, we always get a big reaction on it. I apparently I've stumbled on something here because there's more people in our audience that do it than I even realized. And like I said, I've always attached a negative connotation to it. That could be a me thing. There's plenty of me things, trust me. And I might be on the wrong side of history on this one. So you, the audience, the After Hours audience, can enlighten me on the movie theater experience by yourself. Oh, and by the way, another reason why I don't like going to the movie theaters, because I've only been twice in the last 7 months. One of the reasons is because my wife's a piece of work. The other reason is the movie theater experience. So I grew up in the 90s. I was I'm born in, when was I born? 80 something, 85, 86, something like that. I'm 41 in a couple of weeks. Send me some money, please. I grew up in the 90s going to the movie theater. And back in the day, it was so cool to go to the movies because not just to see the movie, but to see the trailers before the movie, right? There was no internet, or it was the early stages of the internet. Maybe you had like a beeper and you played Atari. That was like the coolest thing you were doing, or they had like Snake on the Nokia phone. So you would go to the movies to not only see the movie, but to see the trailers, to see the coming attractions. That was awesome. That was a big part of it. Nowadays, and I know not everybody is internet savvy and sees everything that goes on the world of the World Wide Web, but for the most part, I think generally, those that go to the movies now, we've seen all these trailers because of YouTube, because of Twitter, because of Facebook, whatever the case may be. So it's almost like don't even show them anymore because you get there, and I feel like now the previews last even longer than they used to. I remember going to a movie the last two times I've gone, and I think there was about an hour and a half of coming attractions, and then it's followed by Nicole Kidman telling me to silence my cell phone and where the soft drinks and refreshments are and the bathrooms. It's like, Nicole, I love you. You still have your fastball. Appreciate all the work you've done here as an actress. But I know where to buy the popcorn. If you've been to the movie theater once, you know the basic movie theater experience. It's not a Rubik's Cube. In fact, when you walk in, you literally are hit right smack in the face with the refreshments. And it's not hard to find the bathrooms. And I know to silence my cell phone. So I really don't need to hear from you after 3 hours of trailers and coming attractions, Nicole, for you to come on and say, please silence your cell phones. If you'd like to buy some Reese's candy, it is located in the lobby. There's only one room in a movie theater besides the theaters itself, and that's the lobby. Where else would it be located? In the basement? So this became very aggravating for me. So I just decided a long time ago that I'm just going to stop going to the movies. I don't like work, so I'm just not going to go anymore. Yeah, I'm going to need you to come in on Saturday. I just stopped going. But with this Odyssey movie, I'm getting the itch. I'm getting the itch. But the only way I'm going to go is by myself. Liam joins us from Oceanside. What's up, Liam?
2: Hey, how's it going?
0: Hey.
2: I just bought myself a ticket today to go see the Odyssey at the Lincoln Center IMAX by myself. I've been scoping out the tickets, and it's only been front row or wheelchair seats for the last few weeks. But today I finally found a seat in the fourth row, and I'm going to go see it by myself. I might also go with my family locally to see the standard release, but they say there's so many differences between the two versions that couldn't help myself. But yeah, thanks for taking the call.
0: But have you seen the movie yet, though, Liam? Yes or no?
2: No, not yet. I'm going this week for the first time.
0: Okay, call me back. Don't obviously spoil it, but let me know how the whole entire... Now, do you often go by yourself or no?
2: I have a couple times.
0: Okay, call me back next week and just give me a little bit of an update on the movie itself, especially in the IMAX version of it.
2: Will do. Appreciate it. Thanks for your time.
0: Yeah, you got it, bro. So there you go. Yeah, I've heard the same thing. It's totally different in IMAX than it is in, what, standard? Is that what they're calling it these days? Like, I used to be the biggest movie connoisseur. And you hear the show, you know, I drop references all the time. And you get it, you get it. If you don't get it, then move on. What's the difference? Oh, you didn't get a reference. Ooh, big deal. It's a word salad. So one of the, there's a vegetable in there you don't like. But I don't go anymore. And I don't really know the full experience anymore. But IMAX, I was looking the other day, and it's funny that you say that, because the theater I looked at, I noticed that most of the seats were booked. And this was like a Monday at 2 o'clock in the afternoon? I was like, what the heck is going on here? I had to do a double take. And I've been hearing that, like, people have had a hard time getting into this movie just because of the tickets being sold out. Over and over and over again. I used to go to the... And I'm not ashamed to say it, although, I mean, let's be real, that most of the people at this movie was probably a person that brought their cousin to prom. But I would go to the Midnight Madness. I still think that's a thing back in the day. So if a movie gets released, obviously they come out on a Friday, but for the nerdy movies, they would do it on a Thursday, like overnight, like after hours. And I, several times, used to do that. And yeah, there would be no girls. And there would be no guys there, obviously, besides me, that can get girls. And so it was just one of those things where you'd look around and you go, what I mean, honestly, what am I doing here? But There was a reason I did it. Oh, well, my friend wanted me to go with him. No, it just, I thought it was,

0: I will say this. I will say this. I've said a lot, but I'll say this as well. When you go to see movies like a Marvel movie or Star Wars or Lord of the Rings, and you are there with the geeks, I do appreciate the reactions to stuff. I do like that. I think it adds to it. Like, I'm not the biggest, like, people that, first of all, the only time where I'm okay with talking at the movies, the only time, during the movie, is if it's a scary movie. And even then, tread lightly. But it's part of sort of the ride and experience that everybody's a little bit nervous. Everybody has their own thresholds when it comes to horror. So I'm okay with people just having that nervous energy. And perhaps they're talking like, don't go around the corner! Or don't go inside! And by the way, they always go inside too. Because the people that are in these horror movies, the characters, they're always the biggest morons in the world, right? Like, they always, like, run upstairs. It's like, why would you do that? Maybe run, perhaps, I don't know, to the police station. Why are you running upstairs when the guy is chasing you with a chainsaw? Does that seem like a good idea? You know, the hot blonde that was babysitting, she always makes the worst decision when the scary people come to kill her, right? She never makes the right call. And somebody trusted her with their kids. Think about that. Speaking of that, and I don't know if she was babysitting, but I've gone on record with this stuff when it comes to horror movies, because I'm a huge horror movie fan. My wife literally will not. We talk about her not going to the movies. I could drag her to, like, I don't know, 16 hours straight of Star Wars movies before she would ever step foot in a scary movie, horror movie. She will never, ever, ever refuses. We have not, we've been married, I don't know what, like 8 years? We've been together for like 10 years. Don't remind me. But she will not ever see a horror movie. But I love them. Although I am terrified of them. The scariest movie to me of all time, if you consider this a horror movie, and I think it's up for debate if it is, but if it is horror genre, to me the scariest movie of all time is Jaws. The most scared I've ever been after watching a movie, speaking of, well, attractive blondes, quite frankly. I don't know if she was babysitting, though. I'm speaking about Drew Barrymore, of course, and that is Scream. I saw that movie, and I was right at that age. I was like 13, 14, and dude, I think I just went to bed last night for the first time. I couldn't sleep for like 20 years after watching that movie. Now they've bastardized the sort of franchise, and they've made too many of the movies, like they usually do with everything in Hollywood. When they have something good, they just, you know, beat it to death. But the original Scream, classic, super scary. I could not sleep that night. And, you know, put the nightlight on, Mom. 888-808-1019 is the phone number to call. We'll mix in some sports here. What do you say? Let's go to Mario in Long Beach. He wants to talk about the Yankees. What's going on, Mario?
1: Well, okay. What's happening, my man? Hey. Everything good?
0: What's happening?
1: I like your stories.
0: Thank you.
1: They're very funny, very interesting.
0: Thank you.
1: You know, in terms of the Yankees, let's look at what, you know, the Dodgers did all that stuff you said, and now they're on a 6-game losing streak. So we'll try to figure it out, you know?
0: Yeah, I think it's 162. It's just the malaise of the year sometimes. When the chips are down, the Dodgers are going to be a very difficult out. We all know that.
1: And let's understand, they probably should have lost last year. That
0: yes.
1: went to a seventh game, and
0: yeah.
1: Toronto
0: How about
1: was about ready to win.
0: Yeah, they were on the ropes twice
1: right?
0: there.
1: I mean, so it wasn't like they dominated last year. They should have lost, and we'd be having a completely different conversation now. You know, so let's see what happens now. Now, what I wanted to say in terms of the Yankees running it back, they really weren't running it back. Let me explain why. Gerrit Cole was out all of last year. They were getting him back. So you're getting back a Cy Young Award pitcher that's not running it back. You didn't have him the year before.
0: Right.
1: Now, Schlittler only pitched half a year. Now he's starting off pitching a whole year. So that's not running it back. That's two immensely talented pitchers.
0: You know what it is, though, Mario? And maybe I should, when I say this, I should preface it, because you bring up a fair point. Running back the offense, and the offense to me with the Yankees, and we're seeing it now, and we've seen it a lot in October, that tends to be their undoing. So I think running back the positional players, the offense, or the vibes in that clubhouse, that has been my sort of critique on their offseason.
1: But listen, before Bellinger and Judge got hurt, they were leading the league in offense.
0: Yep. No, that's
1: so
0: fair.
1: But
0: they do have a lot of problem areas. I think we could agree on that. Catcher, third base, not anymore, but shortstop, okay. Center field. So that's a lot of positions that are pretty much dead out.
1: Can I make one point about catcher?
0: Of course.
1: That a lot of people don't realize. Catcher is a very intricate position. You have to have a very good connection with the pitchers. Those three pitchers that the Yankees have Cy Young capabilities, right?
0: Mm-hmm.
1: They like him.
0: Right.
1: They like Wells. So you're not going to get just somebody who hits and who's average defensively, and those pitches are going to automatically.
0: Right,
1: I'm not going to break that up.
0: Yeah, but what about having a catcher on this team so you don't have Ally Sanchez up there in a big spot last night? So if you had brought in another catcher, he could platoon with Wells.
1: Yeah, you're right with that. But they should have taken out that other guy, and he wouldn't have been in there.
0: Luis Garcia Jr., Mario, which I criticized Aaron Boone about. You know, I think that's the first time a caller ever said I was right. That made me feel good. Usually they just say I'm funny, I'm entertaining, or they hate me. Very rarely does a caller say I was right about something, which is good to hear. I mean, perhaps I haven't been right ever, which is fair. I'm not paid to be right or wrong. I'm just paid to, I don't know, to sit here. But no, I'm paid to entertain. But I like that you said I was right. And I feel like I was right there. That was one of those ones where I felt like I was right. You know what I mean? I felt like I should, you know, I really got the point across. Like I needed to smoke a cigarette after that one. I was like, maybe a little vape, maybe a little watermelon ice. 888-808-1019 is the phone number to call. Antonio joins us from Hell's Kitchen. What's up, Antonio?
2: Hey, Tommy. Listen, I just wanted to tell you, just to give you some perspective about, you know, going to the movies alone, doing things alone. You know, life is short. And, you know, the problem is sometimes to get our friends to agree to do something with you is like pulling teeth.
0: Yeah.
2: You know?
0: Especially if they're married. Yeah.
2: Yeah, especially if they're married or what have you, or they got, you know, other plans.
0: Yep.
2: You know, life is short. So my suggestion is don't care about what people think. Go to the movies by yourself. Go to museums and galleries by yourself. Go travel the world by yourself. Do everything in life that you can, because it's a very short trip. You know, it's a very short trip.
0: No, you're right about that. Do what you should do the things in life to a degree that you want to do, and you shouldn't let things like that. And that's why, Antonio, I'm going to go see it by myself. Like I had a negative connotation for it for years, but I'm going to break through that to go see this movie, The Odyssey.
2: Good for you. And so I had one sports question I wanted to ask you. So at the end of the Knicks final, when Ananobi threw that ball, do you know who got that ball by chance?
0: No.
2: No,
0: I don't. No. I do not. I didn't look. I got to be honest with you, Antonio. Things of that nature. So that whole situation was such a blur to me. That whole run now is just, it was euphoric. And it was just so magical and memorable, but also in many ways, and I say this like forgettable, if that makes sense, because it's just like you were just in this trance for a couple of months. And I like almost daily think about it or try to recount, like I'm talking like it's 40 years ago, but still like you just to experience for the first time in my life the Knicks winning a championship and also being on the air and being on the greatest radio station in the world and hosting up against these games and being on right after the game. And, you know, of course, I was on the air for that great comeback and I was on the air with Gallo for when the Knicks won the championship and all of these things that I got to experience as a fan and also as a radio host was very rewarding for me, not only as a fan, but also in my career. I thought it was my finest moment. Perhaps for a lot of you out there, you wish it was my last moment. I love when people make comments on social media about me. It's like 888-808-1019. It's just call me up and we can have a conversation about it. What the heck? Yeah, I mean, seriously, just talk to me about it. It's okay. It's all right. I'm probably going to yell at you and hang up on you, but then it'll be fun. 888-808-1019 is the phone number to call. We need to take a hydration break. Much like the World Cup, it was very hot today. So, because in radio, you never want to say we're going to break. The upper management can't stand that. They're like, don't say you're going to break. Meanwhile, I think our audience is smart enough to know that we go to break, but whatever. You never want to say, what? Because you notice hosts, they're very, like, they never say, we're going to break. They say, is Justin Herbert spending too much time with Madison Beer on the field and then training camp? We'll find out next. You know, they'll tease something. I just tell you what's coming up next. Quite frankly, I think I'm creative, but I'm not that creative to come up with fun teases. Also, you, the audience, you know we're leaving for a couple minutes, but we got to get a drink. What do you think? I'm up here for 6 straight hours? I got to go to the bathroom at some point, and I need a drink of water. And I got to scroll Instagram because I didn't unfollow Sydney Sweeney or Ella Langley yet, which I've been meaning to do. I put it on my calendar, so at some point this century I will do that. And we will get back and take your calls. We'll do some Ask Tommy Anything later on in the show, which is your opportunity to ask me whatever you want. That's your once-a-week chance to... It doesn't have to be sports, but it can be. And we will do that coming up later in the show. We'll get into the Giants. We'll get into Odell Beckham Jr. We'll get into the Jets. Apparently, Geno Smith had a very good day at practice. So there's a lot of football I want to get into throughout the course of a big Lugowski here, which is a five-hour after hours. So that means we're rolling all the way till midnight tonight. So plenty of time to take your calls, plenty of time to talk football, talk baseball, and talk about life, whether it's going to the movies alone or flossing. 888-808-1019 is the phone number to call. It is After Hours, Tommy Lugauer, Lugie in the late night here on The Fan.
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0: Here on The Fan in New York City, Tommy Lugau, our Lugie. Hopefully everybody's having a pleasant Lug evening. It is a big Lugowski, a five-hour after hours, rolling all the way till midnight here on The Fan. It was a great series for the Mets out in Cleveland. Carson Benj was an absolute monster in the series, and Carson Benj is, look, I understand where the Mets are at right now, and so I use the word quietly when I say this. Carson Benj is quietly putting together a 20 homers, 20 stolen bases rookie campaign, which is very impressive. The defense is awesome, just breathtaking. I mean, it feels like every week Benj is having a catch that is so dramatic and so spectacular that Gary Cohen whips out a word that just makes me feel dumber. He uses a serpent to palubulus. And I'm like, what? That sounds like an organ or something. I'm like, I've never heard that word in my life, but I do know that Carson Benj can go after it. And whether it's the defense, whether it's the power, whether it's the stolen bases, there's a lot to like about Carson Benj's game. And he's really hitting a stride now as we've gotten into August. Batting in the middle of the order. That shot he had the other night to basically dead center or a little maybe left of dead center, if you're looking at it. I guess it depends on where you're sitting. So it could be left or right. So either way, you wouldn't be wrong when you said it. But he hit the ball over the fence. That's the bottom line. And he hit it hard and he hit it far. Now, I'm not the biggest, the advanced stat people, that's fine. You know, you can go down that route. That's cool. But I'm more just the ball sounded like it was hit very loudly and it went very far. And I'm more of that than I am an exit velo or launch angle or anything in that case. But I am very impressed with the way Carson Benj is handling himself, the way he is producing. And along with AJ Ewing and, of course, Juan Soto, you're looking at this outfield now, the three guys that are going to roam this outfield for many, many years to come. And that's something to be really excited about. And Benj has just been absolutely dynamite. And like I said, quietly, but when it's all said and done here, 2020 should be well within reach. 20 homers, 20 stolen bases. And for that, as a rookie, that is very, very impressive. And there's a lot to like about Carson Benj, not only presently, but also in the future. And that goes for the entire outfield. Now, as far as the sit-down, and it's funny, I think that was the word they use in ESPN. When I hear sit down, it's like, is Tony Soprano involved? I mean, is Freddie Peralta had a sit down with Juan Soto and Francisco Lindor? So basically, Freddie Peralta's Tony Soprano and Soto and Lindor are Paulie Walnuts and Ralphie? 10 G's for an alarm code? 2 tops. Heist felony a lap. I have to, when I quote The Sopranos, really I earn my money because I have to take out half of the actual dialogue because it is offensive and there's a lot of curses. So I have to be, and then sometimes they say words in Italian that I always wonder, like if you, it's funny. You can't curse on the radio, but what if I curse in Italian? Is that okay? Are we going to get dinged for that? Or say, because I'm always like, I used to hear my grandparents say this word all the time, but I'm like, I don't think, you know, what they said at the barbershop or in our house, I don't think the FCC would want to hear that on the radio. So I always tread a little lightly with that to the point where sometimes I do say the word and I go, oh boy, is that a bad word? And I look it up. I'm like, it's not that bad. It's okay. I'm all right. But whenever I quote The Sopranos, I have to tread lightly. But anyway, you think of sit down, you think of The Sopranos, but that's reportedly, and at least Francisco Lindor confirmed it, Juan Soto didn't, but apparently Freddie Peralta, who everything you heard about Freddie, and obviously we talk about him out in the past tense because he's with Tampa, is that he's a great guy, great clubhouse guy, has, you know, the barbecues at his house, you know, great leader, and he showed a ton of leadership here by having this sit-down, this meeting. And look, I think chemistry is overblown when it comes to baseball. I really do. It's not basketball. Like, the Knicks won a championship because of chemistry, continuity, cohesiveness. That's why they are the reigning, defending, undisputed champions of basketball. When it comes to baseball, yeah, it'd be great if everybody loved each other. But ultimately, it is a individual sport played in a team sort of format. You know, Juan Soto and Francisco Lindor don't have to like each other. They don't have to have chemistry in order for the Mets to succeed and win championships. They don't. Now, what you don't want is the locker room to be toxic and their relationship to be so uncomfortable that it sort of bleeds over to your young players. I mean, you have Ewing, you have McClain, you have Benj, you have Thornton, you have Scott. More young players on their way up. And the last thing you want is sort of an uncomfortable atmosphere because it kind of sets a bad tone for younger players who are impressionable. But otherwise, they don't have to be best of friends. I mean, I know that story came out in the offseason. I think it was Mike Pumo had it where, paraphrasing, but essentially Francisco Lindor, because he's into fashion and Juan Soto cares more or is more into baseball than he would be fashion. So on a Saturday night in the offseason, Francisco Lindor would rather go to Paris, which is rich people, like Tiki would say this, Paris, which is Paris. I mean, it's rich person for Paris. Or they want to go to a fashion show, the Met Gala, and not the Metropolitans. I mean, the actual Met Gala that they have in the spring. And that's what Lindor wants to do on a Saturday night. How fast can you have your bags packed for Milan? I got a meeting with Dolce & Gabbana. And that's basically what Francisco Lindor is doing on a Saturday. And Juan Soto, in the offseason. And Juan Soto wants to go to a batting cage. Okay. They don't have to be the best of friends. They don't have to share outside interests. And I can't speak to any type of heat they would have culturally or anything like that. But what I can say is that they don't have to be the best of friends. And all it takes is other leaders or a manager to step in and just sort of broker that relationship and get to the point where it is just amicable. And they respect each other, and that's it. They don't have to go out for cappuccino after the game. They could both go to the movies by themselves like I'm about to do, and it's totally fine. When you're losing, when you have what happened last year and now what has happened this year, stuff like this gets more attention and a little bit more overblown because the X's and O's of the game are less of a thing, and it's more about, well, there must be an issue, and that issue must be causing them to lose. And when we all know that isn't the case, you don't want a locker room or a clubhouse that is impressionable on young kids, and it could potentially sort of give them a bad taste in their mouth and a bad view on the big leagues and the relationships that are involved with teammates. But otherwise, it's an individual sport. That's what it is. It's not basketball. It's not where I have to know where you're going to be and you have to know where I'm going to be and we have to pass each other the ball. And, you know, it's okay if, you know, it becomes high school just a little bit. And if, you know, Juan Soto wants to create a rumor that Francisco Lindor has cooties or something, it's not a big deal. And everybody laughs at Francisco Lindor when they're eating Sloppy Joes in the... Where would we eat when we were in high school there? I probably should have wrote that joke out. I don't really remember. Oh, like cafeteria. That's the word. Okay, I forgot that. Yeah, I should have wrote that. I don't write anything down. I just kind of talk all the time. But people think I jot stuff down. I do. I will say this. I do have show notes, but I never look at them. Like, the notes I have written down for me tonight, I have literally written Hillary Duff concert, Ask Tommy Anything, The Many Tommies, My Sweat Was Sweating, Movies by Myself. That's what I wrote down. Those are the notes. Those are the bullet points. So really, we do a lot of show prep here. But the relationship between these two fellows, Soto and Lindor, I think the idea that they are now on at least some type of same page is what's best for business as far as just for the young players and stuff. But I don't think it has any type of bearing one way or the other on the success of the team. I really don't. I'm sure there have been plenty of teammates through the years across all the major sports or any sport that have had guys in the locker room that they don't get along with and they don't like. You know, there are cliques everywhere. You know that. Any office, any form of entertainment, families have cliques. I mean, cliques exist. As long as it's not to the point where there's a line in the sand, so to speak, and it's, well, Team Lindor versus Team Soto, things of that. And I wouldn't think it would be here because you got a lot of young players who probably don't care one way or the other as far as siding with one. You know, maybe with a veteran group, that might be more of a sort of baseball civil war, so to speak. But that's good on Freddy Peralta. And it says, and look, I was very much on board with the Peralta trade. In the offseason, this past offseason, I was open to an extension if everything went well with Freddy Peralta. I was always a fan of his from afar. And unfortunately, it didn't work out. It was a disappointing run, to say the least, with the Mets. But he was able to put this together. That's good. And hopefully he left a lasting impression on both of those guys. And now I think to take it a step further, you hire the right manager to keep the peace between two of these guys. Assuming that it is that way, because I don't know if it's one, because let's be honest, I mean, it basically was confirmed that McNeil and Francisco Lindor used to basically punch each other in the face. So I don't think anything like that's going on. just because Juan Soto doesn't want walk the red carpet on a Saturday night with Francisco Lindor, I don't think that automatically means they're at each other's throats. 888-808-1019 is the phone number to call. We'll get back to your calls in just one second. I see a full rack here. I want to get to the audience. I don't want to feel like you call. You don't get a chance to speak to me. I got you till midnight. So plenty of time. We'll get to everybody coming up in the next segment. If you want to join the conversation and you haven't already, 888-808-1019. It is Tommy Lugauer. It is Lugie in the Late Night After Hours here on The Fan.
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It makes no sense to me that they have to be like that with Aaron Judge. Obviously, Aaron, I think, is controlling that because he wants to control his own narrative. But and that's why when Aaron Judge was asked about the trade deadline before the trade deadline occurred, and he said, well, that's above my pay grade. Nah, actually, it's not, because your pay grade is the highest on the team. So you get paid more than Brian Cashman. So it actually is not above your pay grade. And you obviously control the narrative when it comes to your injuries. So nothing is really above your pay grade, so to speak. Aren't you the one that had these sound effects? The moaning wail before a strikeout? Wasn't that an Aaron Judge sort of invention, or at least suggestion? So I don't want to hear that. But I got less optimistic when I woke up today about it, because it's only light activity. It's only outdoor running. Not sure about indoor running, but apparently he's cleared for outdoor running, and he's not cleared to like swing a bat or do baseball activities. I think you're looking at mid-September now, best case scenario, which doesn't leave a lot of room for Aaron Judge to get some reps underneath his belt, and then he's going to be thrusted right into, you know, Garrett Crochet or the Red Sox in a wild card round, or the Rays in a wild card round. I mean, that's going into the deep waters right away. And as far as the trade deadline, I thought last night was such an indictment, further indictment on Brian Cashman, because the fact that, and Aaron Boone, because the fact that Ali Sanchez is up there in a big spot with the game on the line in the ninth inning, basically your final hope, the idea that Ali Sanchez is still on this roster because you couldn't trade for a catcher is just embarrassing. And then the idea that Sanchez is in the game at that point because Aaron Boone decided to take out his best hitter, Luis Garcia Jr., which makes no sense. I call that an Aaron Boone special. Aaron Boone special, because it's a head scratcher. I was even asking around last night. I was talking to my contacts and I said, is Luis Garcia Jr. hurt? Is there something I'm unaware of? Why is he out of this game? And it was confirmed to me, not hurt, just a decision by Aaron Boone. So an Aaron Boone special. And it cost the Yankees. And the Yankees are in a situation right now where they can't afford. By the way, I'm very distracted right now because earlier on in the show, I was talking about Megan Maroney, and now I've kept her sort of images up on my computer screen. So every time I look, some of hosts here are distracted by a baseball game on the TV screen. I am not. I'm more distracted by pictures of Megan Maroney. I literally, she's right out in the corner of my eye that I've turned over several times to look at her. Which, I mean, look, it is what it is. I mean, you know what I mean? Basically, what can I say? And I'm trying to talk about, Megan, I'm trying to talk about the Yankees here, please. This is a very important, it's a sports talk radio show. We have to talk sports here. I can't be distracted. So if you could please get off my computer screen so I could focus on the Yankees and Aaron Judge, I would appreciate that. Okay, thank you. Last night was just such an indictment totally across the board for Cashman and Boone. And the offense is a major problem, you know, looking back on it, but even going into it. But now that it's a couple days past, what the Yankees should have done is trade for Luis Arraez, put him at second, move Jazz to center, send Trent Grisham to wherever you need to send them because he should no longer be on the team. And you don't necessarily have to put Ben Rice at catcher all the time, but allow him to be a part-time catcher. And that would solve a lot, I think, of your offensive woes. And then you could do the whole song and dance of, well, if we get this guy back, if we get that guy back, well, if we get this person back. And I told you, too, about this Elliot Ramos. He's worse defensively than Jason Dominguez. Boy, hide the women and children when the balls hit to him. Not good. So you got worse defensively, and he strikes out all the time. Two things you didn't want to add to this offense. Garcia, obviously, great pickup, but outside of that, to me, it's a nothing burger, the trade deadline. And you allowed the two teams in your division to get better at the catcher position. By the way, we were talking about scary movies earlier before and how my wife just refuses to go see them, but I'm a huge fan of the genre. And I had said, my take was, and I got a lot of them on scary movies, but my take at, you know, about an hour ago was, if you count this movie as a horror movie, I think Jaws, if you count it as a horror movie, is the scariest movie of all time. The most scared I've ever been after watching a movie is the original Scream. Well, Twitter has checked in, as often Twitter does check in, and somebody wrote to me here. He said, bro, comma, the scariest movie of all time is The Exorcist, and it's not even close. He said, Jaws is one of my favorites, but it didn't have people fainting in the theater. I have a very strong and hot take on The Exorcist. It is not scary. Not scary.

0: I know a lot of people think it is. I don't. I don't think it's scary. For me. I don't think The Shining is scary. I don't think The Exorcist is scary. I think they're both amazing movies. But I don't find myself scared when I watch them. In many ways, for me, and this is just my brain. Not every people's brains are different, but my brain. And maybe this has just been my love for radio, because radio is theater of the mind. You can't see us. And for some of the hosts that have worked here, thank God you couldn't see them. But when it comes to scary movies, the movie that I could scare myself worse than you can scare me. So a lot of the times when you don't see what's actually happening, like the music in Jaws, you see the legs swimming and you build up the fear, or Paranormal Activity, or what. And I told myself I was going to go back and watch this, because I was definitely in the camp that it was not nearly close to the rage that everybody thought it was. But the Blair Witch Project, which, again, I think it deserves another. Like, I did this with The Phantom Menace. A couple years ago, I said, because I'm a huge Star Wars fan, I think The Empire Strikes Back is not only the best in the group, in the bunch, but it is also one of the greatest movies of all time. Judge me by my size, do you? And I thought, I just think it was amazing. I have a better Yoda than that. I apologize. Sometimes it gets to the point, you can even hear it in my voice a little bit. Like, I just not able to stick the landing. That's all right. We'll come back. We'll take two later. It doesn't matter, really. Let's be honest. But The Phantom Menace is garbage. So I decided, at least it was when I first saw it. So I decided, 20 years have gone by, whatever the case may be. Let me rewatch it. Let me see if it's as bad as I remember. And after rewatching it, I realized it is, in fact, worse. I will say this. There are bits and pieces of The Phantom Menace that would have made an amazing movie. Or bits and pieces that you can take from it that are great. Darth Maul. Spoiler alert, so cover your ears. They shouldn't have killed him in that movie. He should have been the villain really probably throughout the saga, or at least to the second one. The music, or the score, as they say in movies, amazing. And the original trilogy of Star Wars, the music is just unbelievable. But they somehow, I wouldn't say topped it, because that's blasphemy to say that, but the music in The Phantom Menace was incredible. I thought the fight scenes with Qui-Gon Jinn and with Obi-Wan Kenobi and Darth Maul, awesome. Even the pod racing was solid. The movie itself, though, was like, what were they were talking about, like, trading oil or something. It was terrible. I mean, come on. Bad. Bad plot. Look, Long Island girl, I love me some Natalie Portman. She wasn't exactly, up for an Academy Award after that performance. And I love Natalie Portman. And I do like Hayden Christensen, too, but he was not exactly turning heads with that performance either. Although he wasn't in The Phantom Menace, so I take that back. But the little actor that played him, that played Darth Vader, that played Anakin. More spoiler alerts. Anywho, the point is, what was the point of all this? Oh, yes, I know. So, I rewatched it, it wasn't good. Perhaps I should do that with The Exorcist, but I didn't think it was that scary. I like more theater of the mind. Like, gore and stuff like that doesn't, like, frighten me. It's the like a voice in a movie, like in Saw, the voice, Jigsaw, or music in Jaws, or Paranormal Activity where you never see anything, or what the Blair Witch Project could have been where I never ever see, but my mind can play more tricks on me and I can strike more fear in my head than just seeing, Michael Myers run around and stab somebody. Not to say that that's not scary, because obviously the music is, but that was a long way to go to get there, but I felt like we got there. I feel like we got there. And where do we got? Somewhere to be? I'm here till midnight. I'm contracted to be here till midnight one way or the other. 888-808-1019 is the phone number to call. Let's go to Ben in Connecticut. He joins us next. What's up, Ben?
1: Good evening.
0: What's happening?
1: Listen, first of all, in terms of the horror movie stuff, I was kind of the kid in the horror movie, where I would look the actors up on my phone during it to, like, show me, the guy who just got chainsawed, here he is on the red carpet, kind of reminding yourself that it's just a movie, because I was too afraid of it. That was me.
0: And it's also, too, and they've kind of poked fun at this in recent years with some of these spoof, scary movies and stuff like that. But the characters in scary movies always are just so dumb, meaning, like, when someone's chasing them, they always go to the absolute worst part of the house or the worst part of wherever they are, and they're like a sitting duck to get basically chainsawed.
1: Right, right. Anyway, back to sports. I do love your show for this reason, by the way. But back to sports for a moment. I wanted to talk about how the Los Angeles Dodgers treated this deadline with more urgency, and they've won the last two championships than the Yankees going after their first championship in 17 years.
0: Bingo.
1: So the and something else that has kind of gotten on my nerves recently, and it's not so much on this station, although there are certain Yankee shills that feel this way, but especially the rival one, a particular host who loves the Yankees, always says, like, for anyone, for any other team, the Yankees have had tons and tons of success, but the Yankees, it's about winning the World Series. First of all, there are at least four teams, the Red Sox, Giants, Cardinals, and Dodgers, who have won more World Series by 3x or more than the Yankees in the last 25 years. So it's not like the Yankees are, like, we have won championship in 25 years. I don't think so many teams would be so satisfied with that. Are the White Sox satisfied with their one championship in 25 years? The Texas Rangers won championship in 25 years? I mean, come on. Like, this idea that, like, oh, well, you know, it's the Yankees, so just for the Yankees, this isn't good. I don't think so. I think the Yankees are so ordinary now that their standards are just like everyone else's.
0: Correct. Yeah. And not only just the trade deadline, and I appreciate the call, Ben, the offseason. I've said this since the offseason. The Dodgers won back-to-back championships. If there was ever a team that had earned the right to run it back, it's them. It's L.A. It's the Dodgers. And they didn't. Now, neither move really paid off, at least to this point, but they went out and signed the best hitter on the market in Kyle Tucker, and they signed the best reliever on the market in Edwin Diaz. At the trade deadline, even with this great rotation and one of the best records in baseball, the Dodgers went out and traded for Tarik Skubal. The Yankees, who, and this is with the Dodgers having in a lights-out rotation, lights-out, yet they still added Skubal. The Yankees don't have a catcher, and they did not trade for one. So forget adding to a strength. They had a major weakness and did not address that. And they allowed their two competitors in the American League East to add catchers. 888-808-1019 is the phone number to call. Chris in Seacliff, he joins us. What's up, Chris?
2: Hey, positive Tommy Lugauer.
0: What's happening?
2: This is a nice time. Yeah.
0: Thank you.
2: So going back to the Jaws thing, that screwed up an entire generation.
0: I haven't been able to take a shower since I watched that movie. You realize that,
2: well,
0: right? I smell.
2: I used to go swimming in pools, and I was afraid.
0: Of course.
2: I'm not kidding.
0: But why, though,
2: screwed
0: Chris? Why? Because what? Your mind played tricks on you, right?
2: Oh, 100%.
0: That's 100%. The key to a scary movie, in my opinion.
2: Yep. All right, so to get back to Jaws.
0: Yep.
2: That's really a Moby Dick story, right? Because Quint, that was his white whale.
0: White whale.
2: And white whale, right. So it was really a Moby Dick story. And that I would show it to my son when he was like 5-6 years old. And other
0: you would show Jaws to your 5-year-old?
2: Oh, yeah, yeah. And he loved it. And I've watched it over 100 times.
0: It's not Finding. Wait, hold on a second. You showed it. I'm not questioning your parenting, but it's not Finding Nemo. I mean, it's scary, and the 5-year-old loved it.
2: No, but he now he's into sharks, and he's actually So
0: what is he like, a marine biologist or something like that?
2: Correct, correct.
0: Wow,
2: he went down in Tampa.
0: Go.
2: Yeah,
0: very cool.
2: So it entertained him. So it's really a Moby Dick story. Very interesting, and the three characters when on the boat, it's phenomenal.
0: Yeah, no, it's a classic. It's an all-timer, and like I said, if you want to count it as a horror movie, I would say it's the scariest movie of all time. And yeah, it ruined, forget generation, anybody that sees it. I like I said, I have not showered, and I saw it as, not 5 years old, but I saw it when I was younger. I haven't showered since. Forget going in the ocean. Are you nuts? No shot. But if it could turn, and that's what you said, you showed your, and I had a little fun with you there, but the fact that you showed your 5-year-old that, it's not exactly Finding Nemo or Finding Dory. Just keep swimming. Just keep swimming. It's about a killer shark. But it motivated or inspired your son to be a marine biologist, which means he makes quadruple the amount that most people that work here make. So that's good. So I wish my parents

0: Aaron showed me Jaws instead of putting on Mike and the Mad Dog. Anywho, 888-808-1019 is the phone number to call. Let's head out to, it is after hours, by the way. Loogie here in the late night. Tommy Lugar on the fan. Steven in Dutchess County joins us next. What's up, Steve?
1: Loogie, what's going on, pal?
0: What's going on? What's on your mind?
1: Long time, brother. Long time.
0: Thank you. Appreciate it.
1: Hey, Lugs, we'll talk about a little Yankees.
0: Of course.
1: Hey, what do you think about, I don't know, you said put Chisholm in center field. What about moving him out to third, back out to third base, give it to McMahon? He's automatic out.
0: Yeah. So
1: last time we talked about the Knicks. About Towns.
0: Yeah.
1: And all of a sudden we had that chip. You know what I'm saying?
0: Yeah.
1: So what do you think about these Yankees,
0: yeah,
1: folks?
0: And I appreciate the call. Jazz is not good defensively at third. I think that's more of a spot for Caballero to give McMahon sort of a spell every now and then. Jazz in center was interesting, especially if he would have gotten a rise to play second base. And I would not put Garcia at second base. He is not good defensively there. I know he made a strong throw at first base, and everybody wants to put him in the Hall of Fame because of it, but he is not good, Luis Garcia Jr., at second base. So that is not an option. Arise, who has become a really, really good player all around as far as defense, and then we know what he does offensively, what he does well, very well, extraordinary well. I would have put Arise at second, Jazz in center, got rid of Grisham, and then put Ben Rice in, at least in a platoon at catcher with Wells. And at third base, you can obviously, with calling Lombard up, you can have what they're doing now, which is sort of a three-headed monster third. If you want to even put Rosario down there, I know he can't field at all, but McMahon, Caballero for sure at third. 888-808-1019 is the phone number to call. Mike joins us from Madison next here on the fan. What's up, Mike?
2: What's up, Tommy? How are you?
0: Hey, what's happening?
2: So, I'll get to the Yankees, but so saw Odyssey in IMAX with my high schooler. Next day, raining down the shore, we go see it in regular theater. You do miss a lot.
0: When you say miss a lot, you mean, because I've heard it's almost with the Odyssey, it's about the sounds more than it is the visual when it comes to IMAX?
2: The sounds in IMAX make your chair shake.
0: I've heard that.
2: You know, you feel it.
0: Yep.
2: But also, the screen's so wide, you see more. In the cave, I'm not going to give it away, but in one scene, you don't see it on the small screen. Totally don't see it.
0: Got it. And listen, the more Anne Hathaway I could see, sign me up. So really,
2: she's hot.
0: Always. Oh, always. So one of my favorite Catwoman. But I actually, when I think about all the Catwomen, you know, they're all my favorite tied. But yeah, IMAX is the way to go, I think, with this one. So if I'm going to leave the house, going to go to the movies by myself, which I probably are going to do here, I think I have to, Mike, go to the IMAX.
2: Have to IMAX. On the scary movie thing, The Conjuring got me the first one. Like, that was crazy scary.
0: I have not seen it. I'm aware of it. I have not seen it.
2: Oh, my God.
0: Yeah,
2: you
0: got to
2: see those. Yeah. Got to see those. And then on the Yankees, when Bellinger comes back and we're back to playoff full strength, center field for Bellinger, you think, or... Judge going to go to center? Judge can't, right?
0: Yeah, I don't know, dude. I'm and I appreciate the call, Mike, and I'll look up the Conjuring. Oh, okay, I just looked up the Conjuring. I'm now going to delete that off my computer screen. Yeah, okay. I know. Yeah, that was a rough one there. That was a rough one. The Ring was a good one back in the day. That was super scary. But like I said, I go see Paranormal Activity, and I can't sleep for a month. And you never see anything in that movie. Nothing. What was the budget for that movie? 25 cents? I could make that movie. I probably should have, but yeah, The Conjuring looked rough. Yeah, as far as the outfield, I'm worried about Aaron Judge on all levels. I'm worried about him playing the field. I'm worried about him coming back. I'm worried about him being at the top level. You have enough DHs. How could you possibly add another DH to this laundry list of DHs if Stanton comes back and he obviously has to DH? Yeah, I mean, you could put him in the outfield. We've done this before with him in the outfield. This is what we were talking about with a couple callers ago. This is the Yankees. This should be a well-oiled machine. This should not be a jigsaw puzzle. This should not be, hey, this guy, move him here, move him there. The roster construction is just poor. And Cashman has had to sort of make up for these mistakes that he made in the offseason and just building this roster by adding, look, and I get it, you got to add the best available bat, and that was Luis Garcia Jr., but I still don't think he's the best fit in terms of the positions he can play. 888-808-1019 is the phone number to call. Yeah, I mean, Anne Hathaway, obviously one of the, like, when it comes to the Catwomen and the actresses that have played them, like I said, it's probably a tie for first for everybody. Now, I grew up on Michelle Pfeiffer. That was Catwoman. And those were the... Boy, who was the director of those Batman movies? Hit me up on Twitter, at Tommy Lou Gower. I forgot who was the director of those. It wasn't Tim Burton. I think it was. You know what? Just confirm that with me, Twitter. I believe Tim Burton was the director of those Batman movies from that era. But, yeah, Michelle Pfeiffer, tremendous. Obviously, Halle Berry. I mean, Anne Hathaway, of course. More recently, Zoe Kravitz, absolutely. Heck, I'd even go as far back as Julie Newmar. Why not? Pick them up. You really can't go wrong with any of the actresses that have played Catwoman. But yeah, if you could tell me that I'm getting Anna Hathaway in IMAX and there's more to see, yeah, absolutely. Sign me up. 888-808-1019 is the phone number to call. I think they're doing another... Quick story here. Quick sidebar. When I saw the Batman, the Robert Pattinson Batman, and I think I celebrated 3 birthdays during it, but I also don't mind a long movie. There's some people that scoff at that. Oh, I cannot sit there for 4 hours and watch a movie. Why? You got somewhere else to be? More important? I can sit down and watch a movie for a while. And especially if it's home, I could do it in parts. Like the Justice League, the director's cut, James Gunn, I think. I think that's his name. He did a director's cut of Justice League, which was way better than the original. The original was rubbish, but the director's cut was awesome. And it was long. I think I watched it in bits and pieces. You know, a couple hours here, a couple hours there, because I think it was like 7 hours long. But it was really, really good. Anywho, the original, the Batman, the Robert Pattinson Batman, so the newer Batman, which I thought was very, very good. In fact, I watched the entire movie, and at the end, the credits rolled, and I said, Colin Farrell was in this movie? I was like, are you serious? I watched, now, the Penguin, his character, the TV series is amazing, and I wish they would do another season, but I don't think they are. And they filmed actually one scene at the train station somewhat near my apartment in, where's my apartment? Forest Hills? No, Kew Gardens. I apologize. Who am I apologizing to? I guess I'm apologizing to myself because I had a brain. I get a little bots, a little stonod sometimes. What do you want me to tell you? I'm basically talking for you for 5 hours here. So I sometimes forget. But anywho, the scene there was somewhat similar to, it was in my neighborhood. Anywho, the movie, when I watched Batman, I was like, oh, geez. I didn't realize he was in this. And I was the world's biggest Colin Farrell hater. Now, part of it is because a little bit of jealousy. It's like, this guy I didn't think he was a good actor. And he's getting all the hot actresses in Hollywood. I'm like, come on, he stinks. He sucks. He's not good. And yet he's had a great roster. So that always bothered me. Now, later on in his career, I think he has blossomed into an excellent actor. And he was phenomenal as the Penguin. But early on, I thought his movies were terrible. The only movie I ever walked out of in my entire life was Alexander. It was, and Angelina Jolie was in it. And I was like, yeah, I'm getting out of here. Can you imagine she's on screen and you're like, yeah, I got better places to be, like anywhere but here. It was awful. But now later in his career, I think Colin Farrell is awesome. Like everything he's in, I think is great. But I think they're doing another Batman. I think they're coming out with a second one. I got to talk to my Comic-Con people. I have Comic-Con people that I have to talk to about this because they know all this stuff. I know some things that are like Avengers movies that are coming out, but I don't know all the ins and outs of it. I'm not the Comic-Con people, but I do have Comic-Con people that I can talk to. 888-808-1019 is the phone number to call. Bobby joins us from Belmore. What's going on, Bobby?
3: A couple of things that you said and a couple of things I want to bring up.
0: Yep.
3: Bellinger is the highest paid player. Got $10 million signing bonus for the next 2 years. Yep. He'll make it 42, and then he could have to have his contract.
0: Yep.
3: Was not Judge. And also, I thought Dominguez was the worst fielder, and the Yankees had the worst hitter in Austin Wells. I didn't know this guy they brought up was even worse.
0: Ramos is rough as far as fielding. Are you talking about him?
3: That first fly ball, he looked like Dominguez.
0: Yeah, that was rough. And yeah, look, I think they had to move on from Dominguez, and I think his Yankee career is in all likelihood over. But Ramos, look, he helps you against left-handed pitching, but defensively, he's atrocious, and he strikes out way too much. So you upgraded in one part, but you went backwards in others.
3: Sounds like a Yankee to me. Anyway, speaking of the moves,
0: yeah.
3: Garcia, when Judge comes back, I'm going to be talking about Stan and Goldsmith, but when Judge comes back, where's Garcia going to play? He has no position. So, because Judge is going to DH. He's not playing it. He broke his rib in 2019, Tommy. Same exact rib, partially collapsed lung. and he broke the same rib, and it's taken even longer this time to recover.
0: I'm kind of on your side here.
3: No way.
0: And also, too, Bobby, you think about how, when Judge gets hurt, a lot of the times it's in the field. You're going to want to risk that by putting him out there? No, you're 100. And what about Stanton? So he's going to have to go to right field, Stanton, then, if he comes back. Good luck.
3: Oh, my God. He can't even run. I mean, I was at the game. He came and run to home plate. I was at that Astro game. And, you know, it's like, forget even. And that's a question about Stanton. When Stanton, Bellinger, and Judge come back, which three guys are they going to send down to the minors?
0: Ooh, yeah. You're saying the corresponding.
3: Spencer Jones? I don't know.
0: Spencer Jones. Well. Yeah, Spencer Jones for sure.
3: But once he's playing well.
0: Yeah, but
3: you know what, though?
0: Even if he is, and I appreciate the call, Bobby, you still got to, I think, Spencer Jones for sure. That's a pecking order, and he's not high up on the pecking order. 888-808-1019 is the phone number to call. Dave joins us from Brooklyn. What's up, Dave?
4: Hey, Lugie, I got a comment about the Jets, but I just want to touch on your solo movie experience.
0: Yeah, of course.
4: If you're going to the movies to see like a rom-com or like Naked Gun 56 or some general sci-fi movie type thing.
0: Yeah, like a rom-com chick flick or something like that. Yeah. Gotcha.
4: Yeah, but if you're going to see a film, a real film like Odyssey, which I plan to go see by myself as well.
0: So like a period
4: last
0: piece.
4: Last movie I saw by myself was Oppenheimer. That's a film. Films that are like, you know, going to win awards and stuff like that. Critically acclaimed, you can absolutely go by yourself.
0: Because it's not the popcorny movie, the movie you go to with your friends or a date. It's more of something that it's like critically acclaimed and something a little bit more highfalutin, so to speak.
4: Yeah, it's something that you got to see because it's just so good.
0: Right.
4: You know what I mean?
0: You're not just going to the movies to go to the movies, to have a couple of hee-haws and hoo-hoos, and then you go home.
4: Right. That's weird if you go by yourself to that. But just to jump to the Jets for a second, how long into the season do you think, because apparently this draft that's coming up next year is quarterback rich from all reports, right?
0: Yep.
4: So at what point in the season, what kind of record do the Jets have to have? Is it like 2-5, 3-7, where you just pack it in, you do the sort of non-obvious tank so that you can get, the number 1-2? How soon do you think that happens?
0: Yeah, I think it could happen real soon. In fact, Dave, I've said on the record that I think it's more likely that Aaron Glenn is fired by week 6 than it is the Jets win 6 games. I think they're in for a rough year. I don't get a lot of the optimism that surrounds them, at least short term. I think the goal should be to get a quarterback and a top quarterback, so you got to lose a lot of games. I think it could happen. Let me put it this way, Dave. If they lose week 1 in Tennessee, in Nashville, to Bobby Saleh, and he's fist pumping, and he's got the biceps showing, Jets lose that game. The next 3 games they have are really tough. If they go 0-4, I think you're already going to start to see Klubnik. I think Frank Reich's going to take over as the head coach. I think it's going to be just sort of all sights are set on the draft. It could happen in as early as a month.
4: And because it's the Jets, that's what's going to happen. I mean, you've just predicted exactly how it's going to play out.
0: And it's not even so much, David, I appreciate the call. It's not even so much that they're the Jets. Because I, as Positive Tommy, try to break the stigma that is, well, they're the Jets. Well, they're the Mets. We all know how this is going to end. It's not so much that they're the Jets and this is how it's going to end. It's just, it's a quarterback head coach league. And quite frankly, the Jets, both of those spots, the people that are manning those positions stink. So I'm not sure how on earth the Jets are going to win games. And the amount of positivity, and listen, the Jets have won 12 Super Bowls in the month of July. Unfortunately, they don't play the actual Super Bowl in July, but there's always Jet optimism in July, which is usually followed by September, sports depression. But in this case, I don't think it is going to be sports depression, because as much as you don't want to see another season kind of go to the wayside, it's for the greater good. It's for the quarterback. It's for, let's just throw his name out there, Arch Manning, a guy that can break the spell, so to speak. Joe Beningo doesn't have to be a clock the rest of his life. Evan doesn't have to be, Roberts doesn't have to be a candle the rest of his life. Somebody can come along to break the spell. The Jets are a sort of cursed, or the fans are sort of in a way cursed. But a quarterback can break the spell. Because it's a quarterback league. And it's a head coach league. And the Jets, I don't think, have either guy the right guy for the job. I think Aaron Glenn will be fired middle of the season. I think that is way more likely than the Jets win 6 games. I know there's, like, everywhere I turn, there's Jet optimism. Okay. Famous last words. But I can give you, and I have, and I will repeat it before the season is up, and I'll probably say it a few more times, and lay out my positive Tommy plan for the Jets that gets them to where they want to be and have been searching for forever. But that plan is more 5 years from now.

0: Not this year. Not this year. Because everybody that makes the argument about the Jets being good, they talk about, what do they talk about? They start with, oh, the offensive line. Okay, you're right. Offensive line's really good. And then they talk about, this wide receiver core. And Kenyon Sadiq had a little bit of a setback here, but by all accounts, he's going to be ready for, I would think, week one, week two. So he's not going to be out for a while. He had a hernia surgery, and he had a little bit of a setback. But I like him a lot, like them a lot at Oregon. I think he's going to be a good weapon for this team down the line. You know, once you have the right quarterback here, your young quarterback, your future quarterback. The running game, now that Breece Hall is committed for a while, they're going to feed Breece, so that's going to be good. We know Garrett Wilson's a one, so so they'll bring up the skill position players. Yeah, okay. The defense can't be any worse than last year. That's really the only argument I've heard, but all right, fine. Fair enough. They will record an interception this year. I'm certain about that. I'm positive about that. So those that are telling you the Jets are going to be good, they give you all those things. Then they neglect to mention the two most important things, which is the head coach and the quarterback. To me, that ends the conversation because we all know, or at least based on last year, Aaron Glenn is not a head coach in this league. He looked inept last year. And we'll, you know, hey, maybe he's got us all fooled, but it seems like he's not up for being a head coach, at least at this sort of, because it's tough to, you know, the Jets are, it's not easy to pull the Jets out of where they're out of, in all fairness, Aaron Glenn. And then Geno, look, I mean, he got the Raiders the number one overall pick last year. Wasn't all his fault, but that's the most recent we've seen him. And as far as this Kate Klubnik, the Jets traded up for him. I watch a ton of college football. I don't have children. I could sit on the couch all Saturday if I'd like, and I do. I watched him a lot at Clemson. He's not very good. He's not. The Jets think he's good, and I have no problem with the fan base wanting him to be good because if you find your Mr. Right, it changes everything around. But I don't think Klubnik is good. I don't. I've seen enough Clemson football where the score is 6-0 at the half, and Klubnik has done, and this is Clemson. They're not the sisters of the poor. They have a ton of talent. They should be moving the ball more, and they should be scoring. And last year was just a mess for him, for Klubnik. No, I'm not somebody that's very high on Kate Klubnik. So I don't think the Jets have their quarterback. So the quarterback room is bad. The head coach is bad. You're not winning games if that's what you have on your team. You're not. You can tell me all you want about the offensive line and everything else. So like I said, and I'll continue to say this, I think the Jets have... It is more likely that Aaron Glenn is fired by week 6 or 7 than it is the Jets win 6 games. One more here before we go on our hydration break. Let's head out to Stratford. Cameron joins us. What's up, Cam?
1: How you doing, Tommy? Hey. I'm actually listening to your show on a Sony Walkman I found in my basement, so a little fun fact for you.
0: That is old school, to say the least. I can't remember the last time I even thought of or saw a Sony Walkman.
1: Me too, man. I didn't even think it was going to work, but I slapped a AA battery in there and tuned in, and sure is this stuff. Here it is.
0: Beautiful.
1: So two things. A little hot takes for you. One, I'm a firm believer that Aaron Judge is a regular season hero and doesn't choke in the playoffs. Can never get it done. You love the guy, but he's not. I'm not bought in. And I think they need to put a statue of OG Anunoby in Central Park.
0: Oh, I take it a step further. I think it should be outside Madison Square Garden. I mean, for the tipping. Yes,
1: I agree.
0: And look, I know the statue people come out and they say, well, then if he's there, then you got to put this statue, this, put that. Okay, fine. But the tip-in is one of the most iconic plays in the history of New York sports. It broke such a long drought. It was one of the most iconic and memorable games in New York sports history. And I think that tip-in for OG should be outside forever, immortalized outside the garden. So I'm in agreement with you on the statue, but I would put it outside the garden.
1: Couldn't agree more.
0: Now, did you
1: have a good one?
0: Yeah, I thought you had a scary movie take as well. It says that on the board.
1: Well, I do have a scary movie take. I mean, I forgot about that. I think genuinely the scariest movie, maybe I was younger when I saw it, and that's the reason, but Insidious, the first Insidious, they got a little stupid as they went on, but the first Insidious was one of the I wouldn't go to sleep for weeks after that movie.
0: Yeah, and it is scary, no doubt. You know another one that I never thought was scary, and a lot of people do? So Exorcist is one of them, or The Exorcism, I should say. The Shining, I don't think it's scary. And I never thought It was scary either. It, meaning the movie. It what? No, It, the movie. I never thought it was scary. By the way,

0: Scarlatos, do me a favor. Tell Ozzy we're going to get to him next segment because he doesn't like when I push him off for a few segments. So just let him know off air. And then so then I'm telling everybody now, Ozzy's going to be upset about this, that we're having off air conversations with Ozzy. He doesn't like when I pull a Beningo and talk about what's going on behind the curtain when it pertains to him. But just let him know that we'll get to him next segment.
1: Well, now he knows he's listening to you now.
0: That's a good point. So Ozzy will get, but then Ozzy will be like, you know, you say this and people won't listen because Ozzy, I got news for you. I think more people like your interaction with me than they lead on the internet. We can't go by what the internet hates because, well, first of all, how would they know it exists if they hate it? If you hate it, why would you be listening? Does that make sense? Am I on to something here? So obviously they do like it. Maybe they hate the limit. Maybe that's where they're at. But just double down on it and tell Ozzy that I'm going to get to him. 888-808-1019 is the phone number to call. It is After Hours. It's Tommy Lugauer, Lugie in the Late Night, here on The Fan. We're going to get to, we pushed it off a little bit, apologies on that. We're going to get to Ask Tommy Anything next hour. We're also going to get to the Giants, Odell Beckham Jr. A little personal story, by the way, of yours truly and Odell that I want to share with the audience. We're going to get more into the baseball, the football, just a lot of whatever's on your mind here. It is the final After Hours of the week as we go to the weekend here for me. So plenty to do, including an Ask Tommy Anything, which is coming up in about, what I say it was going to be, 10 o'clock? So about 20 or so minutes. 888-808-1019. It is After Hours. It is Tommy Lugauer here on The Fan.
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13: 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Smell unstoppable all day long. Try Unstoppable's laundry scent boosters for as low as $5. The Golden State Valkyries look like a contender in just their second season of WNBA play. They boast a 21-9 record with wins in 11 of their last 13 games, and the Valkyries are tied for second place in the league standings after topping the Toronto Tempo 92-81 on Tuesday. Golden State trailed at halftime, but reigning WNBA Coach of the Year Natalie Nicasse galvanized her squad for another victory.
14: They like to get yelled at, and so I'm going to test them. 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

0: It is After Hours here on The Fan. A Big Lugowski, a five-hour After Hours, rolling all the way till midnight. Phone number to join is 888-808-1019. Coming up on tap, a little Ask Tommy Anything. We'll also get into the Giants, in particular, Odell Beckham, who, there's a little personal story that I'd like to share with myself and Odell, and I want to talk about his performance so far at camp. That's coming up in the next hour, and like I said, a little Ask Tommy Anything as well. 888-808-1019 is the phone number to call. Ozzy joins us from Woodridge. Ozzy?
1: Hello, TMS. How are you?
0: I'm good. How are you?
1: I'm well.
0: Okay.
1: I'm not going to let you pull me back in with your tactics. When you go low, I'll go high.
0: Okay. When you say tactics, what are you referring to? Because I'm not aware of these tactics, so I'm not sure exactly what you're talking about.
1: You just said to the nice young man, producer, nicely produced.
0: Nico Scarlatos, soft drink of choice for Nico. Yep.
1: Very respectful young man.
0: Yes, he is.
1: One of my favorites.
0: And the only person here besides me that roots for the Giants, Knicks, Mets, and Islanders, our Islanders, Ozzy.
1: Orange and blue skies.
0: Yep.
1: Except for the Knicks. But I got to give you props. They did it.
0: Yes, they did.
1: They finally did it.
0: And who was really at the forefront of that? You know, who really led the charge and really delivered that championship? Obviously, we all know the answer. Positive Tommy.
1: Mitchell Robinson. And now he's gone, so there goes your championship days. Oh, what was the answer?
0: Well, I think the answer is obvious if you're filling out your Scantron, and I know you are, Ozzy. It is, in fact, C, which stands for Positive Tommy.
1: Okay, you say that. I like that caller who called months back and said that Mitchell Robinson was a force multiplier, if you will, and all his dirty work and offensive rebounds and how he got you 20 to 30 more points and possessions. I like that guy's call, and it's stuck
0: well,
1: in my
0: listen,
1: head.
0: Andre
1: so
0: Drummer,
1: we'll
0: Andre Drummond
1: out.
0: is a great rebounder, but I want to go back to what you said to start this conversation off. You think there's some type of tactics, some type of so underhanded things here that I'm trying to butter you up? Is that what you're saying?
1: No. You tried to embarrass me again,
0: How so?
1: You told the kid across the glass.
0: What the kid? What do you think? I just picked it. He's in high school.
1: He's on hold. Not to get upset. So
0: no,
1: those are tactics.
0: No, I didn't say that.
1: To make me look bad.
0: No. That is my way of accommodating you, a loyal listener and a loyal caller, because I like to accommodate my callers and listeners. So that was me just do an act of kindness, Ozzy, that you took as an act or a way to embarrass you.
1: Another lie. Speaking of which, did your mother call you out for the lie you told during my last call?
0: What lie did I? No, my mom did not call me. No, what lie? My mom did not call me out, by the way. And Ozzy is my mother's favorite caller, so she's not perfect. But I would say that what is the lie that you're referencing? What is the lie? I didn't lie. Is this about the Norwegians again doing the hanky-panky dance in the urinals at, or I should say the stalls at MetLife? Is that what we're going back to this? What lie was told?
1: Wait, time out.
0: What?
1: Back it up. Beep, beep,
0: is that
1: beep.
0: Your sound effect for the truck backing up?
1: Seinfeld. Just Google it.
0: Got it.
1: All Mother Marys are perfect, Thomas.
0: Well,
1: come on.
0: They are. I agree with you.
1: But
0: nobody is, in fact, really perfect. And her, I think, sort of infinity for you, Ozzy, is sort of her downfall. Because you know what? Honestly, you call up every night, you besmirch me, and you accuse me.
1: No.
0: You're accusing me of lying.
1: No.
0: That's defamation. You'll be hearing from my lawyers.
1: Calls every
0: what?
1: Night.
0: What's that?
1: I do not call every night.
0: Well, you know what? It feels like every night, Ozzy. To those of us are listening, it feels like every night. But I've told you, you can call every single night. In fact, when I'm on in the overnights, I'd love to hear from you, but all jokes aside, you could call anytime you want. You know that.
1: All right, you have another caller that calls every night, and it's kind of getting like nails on a chalkboard.
0: Okay, Ozzy, we don't have to take shots at the other callers.
1: I won't say any name.
0: No, but you already did. You just pulled the beningo. Let me just say this.
1: He didn't say name.
0: Joe does it all the time. Let me just say this, bro. It's all I'm going to say. And then he crushes somebody. Everyone knows who you're talking about because you have a feud with this caller. I'm not going to say his name. No. You have a feud going on with this caller in particular, and I've tried to squash it, Ozzy, because as of late, you are on the, quite frankly, the naughty list because you are been getting into sort of caller-on-caller feuds and fights, and I am left somewhere in the middle trying to keep and broker the peace. I am basically Freddy Peralta, and you are Juan Soto, and the other callers are Francisco Lindor.
1: Okay, so my list, made the list, is about six long, probably exponentially longer than that. They will come. Don't worry about it.
0: Yeah, we got all night, Ozzy. Don't worry.
1: Are
0: we listening all six tonight, or is this one?
1: I didn't list any, but which name of the approximately six are you thinking about? Because I didn't say
0: any. I'm not going to name names, Ozzy. I know you're trying to trick me. You might be able to do that on people that have pea brains like Sean, but you're not going to be able to do that to me. And by Sean, I mean Sean Marash.
1: All right. Yeah. Once again, you're going low. I'm going to go high.
0: Well, Ozzy, that,
1: your mother's listening.
0: You keep bringing up my mother.
1: Hold on a second.
0: Yeah. You keep bringing up my mother. If this was the streets, we'd have to have a duel. I mean, you know.
1: No, it's not.
0: We'd have to have a sword fight.
1: Respectfully.
0: And not that kind of sword fight. You know what I mean? Don't get your mind out of the gutter. You're talking about my mom all the time. What
1: bouncing
0: happened?
1: Around again down there, huh?
0: Shut up. Yeah, I think my libido might be a little lower than it was earlier. But yes, you keep bringing up my mom, so I don't know how that's taking the high road when you're bringing up the woman that birthed me.
1: I'm doing it respectfully. You know what our calls have become like?
0: What's that?
1: And eventually the radio relationship is going to come like?
0: Yeah.
1: Cosmo Kramer gets in the used car with the used car salesman. And he just keeps driving and driving as that needle goes to empty.
0: He goes to empty.
1: See just how far he can go.
0: Yeah.
1: And then his car finally runs out of gas. Yeah.
0: I don't think so, Ozzy.
1: Because
0: here's the thing, Ozzy. Anytime you call, I always welcome you with warm arms or welcoming arms. Anytime you are criticized, whether it's on the internet, which is often, or by other callers, I always run to your aid and to your defense. But when you call me, you always have a list of things that you are upset with me about. So I think if anything's going to run on E, it will be your tolerance for me, I guess, because it feels like you have more issues with me than I do with you. The only thing that I ask of you is when you come on the air, you don't blowtorch everybody around here or the other callers, because then I'm sort of the one that catches the shrapnel for it. You represent me
1: you
0: out there, Ozzy.
1: I didn't say anything. I didn't name names, you.
0: I didn't say anything either. Who said names? I didn't say
1: okay.
0: anything.
1: All right. So, you know what we're having here?
0: What?
1: All right. So, it's kind of like this current Mets clubhouse rift. Now, I'm going to cite an example. That rift in 2007 between LaDuca and Delgado totally curtailed that season with that talented clubhouse. So this right here, I'm going to relate it to a strike three and how the three main things that's going on between Lindor and Soto are going to potentially lead to probably Lindor being gone in the offseason.
0: Okay,
1: you ready?
0: I am, and you're going to do it, I would imagine, right now.
1: Right now.
0: Okay.
1: And I'm going to do it in terms of strikes. Full disclosure, I did the first two strikes with Little Evan Roberts and Tiki Barber.
0: Wait, hold on a second.
1: Okay?
0: So you're trying to tell me this is the cross-pollination. You are doing your three strikes on Evan and Tiki and
1: no.
0: after hours, meaning you're going to do one strike there, one strike here, and then for your final conclusion, the prestige, the last act and the magic trick, you're going to do it on their show?
1: No.
0: What?
1: I called them yesterday, right?
0: Okay.
1: And I thought of the first two strikes. And then after the call ended, I thought of the third strike, which is the biggest strike.
0: Got it. And so, this is what Teak was there, or was Fatso in the big chair?
1: No, it was Evan Tiki and Fatso.
0: Got it. Okay.
1: So, all right. So the first two I thought of was, and this is tongue-in-cheek, all right? Remember, I've been with my Dominicano wife for 3 decades now. So Dominicans talking about Puerto Ricans and vice versa, especially if they're given truth serum. For Dominicans, it's Brugal or Presidente. And for Puerto Ricans, it's Don Q or Bacardi.
0: Hopefully none of these words are bad for the FCC, Ozzy. You know, I put my trust in you and my faith in you because I don't know what any of them mean.
1: brands of alcohol that are famous on each one of the competing Caribbean islands,
0: okay.
1: Let's just say.
0: I gotcha. Okay,
1: so there's a rivalry.
0: So you're saying there's a rivalry. I've heard that. You're not the first to
1: cultures.
0: Tell me that.
1: Yes.
0: I've heard that before.
1: Yes. It's longstanding. Most of the time, it's good-natured.
0: Okay.
1: But if you gave them truth serum, they'll let the other culture have it. You know what I'm trying to say?
0: I do, yeah.
1: Yeah, all right. So that's right off the bat. All right. Now, the second thing, which can drive a wedge through nowadays, in today's environment, can drive a wedge through family members, the political aspect of it, correct? You've heard this report.
0: Oh, listen, I've said this before. I've heard old reports, I've heard new reports. I'm not sure which one is an old report, which one is a new report, but I've heard a lot of things said about it. I've also heard those stories get refuted. I will say this. I will say this as a blanket statement.
1: Where there's smoke, there's fire.
0: Well, you know this too, Ozzy. Yeah, I mean, listen, Charlie Sheen once had a great quote. He said, I would deny rumors, but they're all true. I would say is, when it comes to politics, don't ever talk about it. That would be my suggestion to everybody. So whether it's at the dinner table or wherever, but if you're telling me, Ozzy, or you're projecting perhaps there's a rift politically, I don't know. But yeah, whenever you start talking politics in any walk of life, you know, someone's going to disagree with you. And unfortunately, with the current political climate, it can lead to sort of bad feelings.
1: Now, the third strike, and perhaps the biggest strike, mm-hmm. and this occurred to me after the call ended with Evan and Tiki and Fatso.
0: Okay.
1: If the political aspect is true, dude, that's tied into Lindsdor's wife being an advocate of the current New York City mayor.
0: Well, doing
1: and
0: the podcast
1: Lindsdor
0: with
1: found out that Soto even made intimate hints towards that, or said anything about that, now you're dealing with Soto talking about Lindor's family. You know what I'm saying?
0: I know what you're saying, Ozzy, and I feel like I love you. I feel like you threw your back out reaching for those. The first one you said, as far as the cultural beef and the rivalry, I have heard that in multiple occasions. I can't speak to it as far as because I'm obviously neither of those nationality, so I don't know the rivalry enough, so I can't speak to that as far as the extent of it and how deep it goes and how much of a if there is bad blood because of that and it's like irreplaceable or you can't fix it because of that, their relationship. Well, as far as the other stuff, you know, I don't know. I think that's probably, like I said, if you talk about politics, you know you're going to upset somebody, so it's probably the best thing to do not to do it, you know what I mean? Especially with the climate that we currently live in this country. As somebody once told me, that politics need to be boring again. I kind of agree with that, but yeah, it's interesting. I think that whatever relationship they have, it sounds like it's better now. I don't think it has anything to do with last year and then what has happened this year as far as the team performance. 888-808-1019 is the phone number to call. All right, here's the deal. If you want to jump on this hour here, the 10 o'clock hour, you want to ask me anything, you can at 888-808-1019. And coming up, we'll get into Odell Beckham Jr., a little personal story I have about OBJ and the Giants just in general. That's coming up, 888-808-1019. Tommy Lugauer, Lugie in the Late Night here on The Fan.
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0: minutes after 10 o'clock here on The Fan in New York City. Tommy Lugauer, Lugie. It is After Hours here on The Fan, 888-808-1019. That is the phone number to call. Coming up in just a little bit, I want to talk some Giants. I want to talk about Odell Beckham Jr. and his performance at training camp so far, and a little personal story between myself and Odell that I want to share with you. That's coming up this hour. And with today being the first day where football feels back to a degree, right? You had the Hall of Fame game tonight. I think it's still going on, but it's football. It may not be regular season football or playoff football, but it's football. And if you've been starving for football and you have such a thirst for football that you want it to be, to some degree, you know, wet your whistle, maybe quench it, you got that tonight. Which is why I think for now, and really probably going forward, because there's so many Tommies, I will be known as Tommy Football.
1: Because, and like, you can call me Tommy Football.
0: Thank you. And really, there are so many Tommies. Like, obviously, the bread and butter Tommy is Positive Tommy. Like, that's the one I'm most known for. Then, of course, there's Delusional Tommy, or as the kids like to say it, Delulu Tommy. But there's also
1: Tommy the Pothole Slayer.
0: And there's also
1: Tommy the History Buff.
0: And I think there's
1: Ticker Tape Tommy.
0: Right. There's also
2: Tommy the Complainer.
0: Well, sometimes I do like to complain.

0: and especially when my flights are canceled, when I'm trying to get back from La La Land, Tinseltown, City of Angels, Los Angeles, my in-laws that live out in Beverly Hills. So you're damn right. When there's 40 feet of snow outside and my flight gets canceled, I can become Tommy the Complainer. But I'm also, I am Tommy the Visionary. That's right. I'm also
1: Tommy the Legend.
0: Thank you. I'm also, I am Tommy the Family Man. Mm-hmm. Well, I'm thinking about families out there because next year, for the first time ever, the Super Bowl is going to be on Valentine's Day. And let's be real, the NFL, they're pigs. And they have pretty much taken every single holiday, and they have 16 football games on every single holiday. You know, you had Thanksgiving. We were good with that. Now you have Christmas, which was an NBA day. So now the NFL has Christmas. This year, these pigs, they are having a Thanksgiving Eve game. And also, we know they have the Black Friday game now. Gee, that's great. Let's just have football every single day, every single holiday. And that's why I am Tommy the Family Man, because I'm looking out for families out there, because husbands that want to sit on the couch and basically unbuckle their pants and watch football, they can't on a holiday because their wife needs them, honey-do list, to do all these things. So I am Tommy the Family Man. I'm also
2: Tommy the Total Package.
0: And yes, I am Lex Lugauer. I'm also
3: I am Tenacious Tom.
0: Thank you. I'm also
3: Tommy Thirst Traps.
0: That's right. Well, and listen, I mean, and I told myself to unfollow Sydney Sweeney on Instagram. I haven't. I just went on Instagram. Of course she pops up, and it's this video of her putting food in a blender in, quite frankly, well, I don't know if she needs it, but it was a kind of a push-up bra kind of situation, and there was obviously some innuendos going on there, and it completely distracted me. To the point where I had this whole segment I was building up here, the last Tommy anything, and my mind turned into mush. And that's why sometimes I can be Tommy Thirst Traps. Is there any more Tommies? I'm not sure.
3: Breaking news Tommy.
0: That's right. We are the premier show for breaking news here on WFAN. But I could also be, who else is there? Is there any other Tommies?
3: Rational Tommy.
0: Thank you. I am Tommy the Rationalizer. You're right. Thank you. Recorded Tommy. See, that's Tommy from the past. This is Tommy from the present. And soon I will be Tommy in the future. But there are many Tommies, and you never know which Tommy you're going to get on a nightly basis. I don't even know. But tonight, I think we have a new Tommy that is coming out, and that is Tommy Football, as we are now essentially in football season. Are we done with the Tommies? I'm not sure. We might have some more.
3: And you can call me Tommy Football.
0: That's right. Thank you. 888-808-1019 is the phone number to call. It is after hours. Here's my gift to you for the audience. Not just me, because I'm the greatest gift of all. But the gift that I'm going to give you now is a little thing we like to call Ask Tommy Anything. Now, this is a segment we used to do back in the day. And by back in the day, I mean, well, January through like April. And it's the one time a week you can call me up and ask me anything you want. It can be sports, don't get me wrong, but you could always call me about sports. This is your one chance to a week to call me and ask me whatever you want. You've heard the show enough. You kind of know my brain's all over the place. You know I have a lot of thoughts and opinions on a wide variety of topics. Now, there are certain topics we won't touch. I think they're pretty obvious what they are, so don't call about those. But anything else is really on the table. And if you'd like to hit me up on Twitter, you can. If you just don't want to wait on hold or you're a little nervous, you don't want to call me up. And I get that. I'm a generational talent who wouldn't be nervous. You could hit me up on Twitter at Tommy Lugauer, Lugauer. And you can ask me anything on there. And like Ron Burgundy, I will read the teleprompter and I will answer your question. If you'd like to call the show and ask me something, you can, starting now, 888-808-1019. So 888-808-1019, that is the number to call to ask me anything. We'll do it for the final hour or so here in the final after hours of the week. And if you need a little help, maybe a little example, little sort of, hey, what is Ask Tommy Anything all about? Let's head out to Alec in the Bronx. He joins us with an Ask Tommy Anything. What could I do for you, Alec?
4: Tommy, we're going to have to put Tommy Football in the backseat and bring up Tommy Matchmaker, because I need your help, bro.
0: Okay. Let me hear it.
4: I'm 23. I'm living in New York. I think I bring it to the table. I could hit it like Soto. I could tip it in like OG.
0: I got you.
4: But it's the evil world we're living in right now.
0: It is.
4: I don't know what I'm doing wrong.
0: Well, let me ask you this. You say you live in Manhattan, you're saying, right?
4: Yes, I live in Manhattan now.
0: And you're looking, what, for a steady girlfriend, or are you just looking for hookups?
4: I'm looking for a steady girl. I'm trying to find my wife.

0: life, bro. I'm trying to 23.
1: I don't know. I mean, listen, to each its own. So, all right, you did ask me that. I shouldn't. You're right, 23. And you're living in Manhattan, and you're trying to find a wife, you said.
0: Trying to settle down. I'm trying to bring a girl to Frankie and Johnny's Pond in the Bronx and take her to a chicken parm dinner.
1: Yeah, I hear you on that one. I got you. Yeah, well, hey, good luck. No. You might be looking in the wrong places. Although, listen, you could go meet a girl at the club, at a bar. Let me ask you this. What is your sort of overall approach? Are you more of a, hey, I go out and try to meet women, or I meet women at work? Or like, what's really your strategy at 23 living in Manhattan?
0: At 23, living in Manhattan, whenever comes my way. Sometimes I call God and I go to church looking for.
1: Hey,
0: sometimes I go crawling through the streets looking for.
1: Yeah.
0: Sometimes I call WFAN looking for.
1: Well, listen, I mean, it's the right place to call. And what I would say is that it's, and I appreciate the call. It's hard for me to not couch this with. This is just me. But I do think society is kind of catching. I've had this take for a long time, and I think society is catching up to me. But I was a visionary. Of course, I am Tommy the Visionary. I would advise to not get married until you're in your 30s. Now, you say, well, Loogie, what if I find the one at 23? Well, you'll find another one at 31. That's what I would tell you. But, and you might be laughing in the car. You might say that's cold or callous, but it's true. I think that, to get real deep here, I'd say that they're like, so think about it this way. If you meet somebody at 23, like our last caller, and you fall in love with her, you take her out for a nice eggplant Parmesan sort of dinner, and you say, she's the one for me. Okay. How do you know that? Have you met every woman on this planet Earth? You have not. So she might feel like the one, and maybe she is, because I do think there is like 10 to 15, maybe more people that are out there that are your one. You know what I mean? And I always feel like I'm kind of in the middle of Ted Mosby and Barney Stinson. Like, I probably am both of those people kind of combined into one. So I do think there are 10 to 15 women out there, if you're a guy, that are the one. But I'm also like Barney Stinson, where I'd say there's 100,000 of them that'll just want to have a good time on one night. So I think there's a healthy balance, but I do think you should wait till your 30s. I really do. And that's just me. Not everybody is wired the same way, but I think societally it's starting to catch up to that. And I've had that take for a very long time. I got married in my 30s. I think you can even get married in your 40s, quite frankly, but whatever. The advice I would give you is it's just got to happen. If you try to force it, if you're trying to like, the worst thing you can do is, oh, I got to settle down. And you force the settle down, that rarely works, and you'll regret it. When it happens, it happens. But if it happens in your 20s, run. That's what I would tell you. Because, well, listen, and I say that, but here's why I say it. You can always, you settle down at 30, you have kids, you have your career. You can't get the 20s back. The one thing in life you can't get back is time. I can't give that to you. I could punch you in the face. It'll heal. I could take $20 from you. You could earn it back. I can't give you your 20s back. I can't. There's nothing I can do about it. So enjoy it. Enjoy it. And don't spend your 20s saying, oh, I can't find the right one. You'll find her. Don't worry. And then when you find her, you'll be like, oh, I wish I didn't, and I wish I can get rid of her. I'm joking, but not really, though. So the idea there here is, Alec, is do your thing. Be you. You're living in the greatest city in the world at 23 years old. There's a lot of people in our audience right now that would trade their lives for yours. So enjoy it, live it up to the fullest, and when it happens, it happens. And ideally, it happens after, you know, because even if you meet her at like 28, 29, and then you get married in your 30s, that's fine too. That's totally fine. 888-808-1019 is the phone number to call. Let's head out to, we'll get back to the Ask Tommy Anything. Actually, you know what? Let's hit this one here. Sean in Oldbridge hasn't asked Tommy anything. What do you got for me, Sean?
2: Hey, how's it going, Tommy?
1: Hey, what's up?
2: I'm doing pretty good. So I got two questions for you. The first one is, what would you pick between cheese tortellini or ravioli with Alfredo sauce?
1: Ooh, ravioli. Ravioli with Alfredo sauce, you said?
2: Yeah.
1: Yeah, I'd go that one.
2: Yeah, I like that too. I'm a huge ravioli guy, though.
1: You know, that's I'm a sucker for ravioli. So you had me at hello on that one.
2: It's even better. All right, so the next one is, this one's a really tricky one. So you have the opportunity to become a manager of a you could do your, like, your own fantasy baseball team. Here's the kicker to it. You could pick players from the 90s, the 2000s, the 2010s, all the way to the present. It has to be, you could choose from any player from each team that you like.
1: You're saying I could pick a player from each decade?
2: Yes, from the 90s all the way to the present, like 90s, 2000s, 2010s,
1: ooh,
2: all the way up to the present.
1: Yeah, okay, so I'm building a team from each decade. That's an interesting one. So I'm picking the, I mean, I mean, names that are just coming off the right away, like Ken Griffey Jr., Barry Bonds, but then look, Derek Jeter, Pedro Martinez, Aaron Judge, Juan Soto, Otani. That's a tough one. And I don't know, Sean, and I love you if I can answer that, you know, in a rapid fire sort of way, but it's an interesting one. It is. But those are just some of the names right there that I've Randy Johnson, if I could start Greg Maddux, if I could start my team. But then I also have to go deeper and say, all right, what about the postseason? What about the guys that, you know, elevated their game? Like, I can't just have star power. I need guys, because Barry Bonds had his struggles in October. I need guys that can hit once I get there, and guys that are clutch, that might not be the all-star Hall of Fame type of names, because I need that in order to win. That's what made those 90s Yankees teams so special. It was, yeah, you talk about the core four, but the Brocious, Knobloch, all the guys that came out of that bullpen, even the bench players that were stars at one point, but then were more role guys. That's what you're looking at when you're trying to build a baseball team. Let's head out to Rob in Hillsdale. He hasn't asked Tommy anything question for me. What's up, Rob?
3: Hey, Tommy, how's it going, man? We're about the same age, and I think we have the same taste in movies. So I just kind of want to know, what's your favorite Adam Sandler movie? I know there's a lot of choices, but I want to know what's your favorite.
1: Wow. Okay, let me give you, I will give you one that I think is, it's not my favorite, but I think it's underrated. Click.
3: Okay. Click's a good one. Click's
1: yeah.
3: a good one. I mean, honestly, my favorite is probably Happy Gilmore. I mean, you can't really beat that. The first one, though, obviously not the second
1: yeah,
3: one.
1: Yeah,
3: with
1: yeah, yeah. Yeah, I would say Happy Gilmore, the early Sandler stuff, Happy Gilmore or Billy Madison. But I would the reason why I didn't want to go Happy Gilmore, because, and sometimes that's just the answer. You know what? I mean, I loved Uncut Gems. That was tremendous. That was so good. But yeah, Click, I think, is underappreciated. I really like 50 First Dates. I just watched one that I haven't seen before, and it's not great, but it's, you know, it's Brooklyn Decker and Jennifer Aniston. So from that perspective, it was good. And that's Just Go With It. And it wasn't great, but it was solid. Grown Ups is on all the time, literally. I mean, I don't know who did Adam Sandler have to pay to have that movie on literally every time. I mean, I can't turn on the television and Grown Ups is not on. It's like, how many times does this movie have to be shown to us?
4: You see, they're coming out with three.
1: And it's not that it's bad, but like Wedding Singer, Waterboy, he's got so many good ones. Even the ones that weren't so great, like I feel like people didn't like Don't Mess With the Zohan. Like Big Daddy's a good one, don't get me wrong. But I like Sandler has so many good movies, but I feel like Uncut Gems, like I said, is awesome, which it's hard to, I mean, you could air it on regular cable, but you obviously have to bleep about a bunch of stuff, which, look, I watch Goodfellas on basic cable and I still enjoy it. Even though they cut out most of the good parts because they have to sort of chew out the naughty words. But for all the movies he's done, Longest Yard, Hustle, Mr. Deeds, the one that's on all the time is Grown Ups. And it's for the cast, it's okay. Meaning it should be better based on the cast they have. It's fine. It's okay. It's solid. It's fine. It's not offensive or anything. But that one for me, and maybe I'm wrong, but I just, or maybe I'm not wrong, but maybe I'm just missing it when his other movies are on. But I feel like every time I turn on the television on a weekend, freaking Grown Ups is on the TV. It's like enough already. 888-808-1019 is the phone number to call. Not an Ask Tommy anything, but just more of a basic Yankee question coming from Ben here. What's going on, Ben?
5: Tommy,
1: hey, what's
5: thanks
1: up?
5: For taking the call.
1: Yeah, of course, you got it.
5: Well, all right. Well, first of all, I've only been listening to this station for about a year.
1: Really? And, interesting. Are you
5: yeah.
1: new? Are you new to the area, or you just weren't a fan of Sports Talk Radio? Like, what got you to listen to WFAN about a year ago?
5: a situation where my cable went out, and it was just kind of it was a bad time for me.
1: Well, hopefully, so, listening to us, Ben, because this is always my hope that that got you through it, and hopefully things are better. And by listening to the station, because it is like a companion. You know, Ben, you could turn on the television, and I feel like there's like a disconnect. But the beauty of radio, it's almost like a one-on-one kind of personal relationship. Like we feel like we're in the room together, even though we're not. You know, I always felt that with radio, and it's just like a friend there for you, 24 hours a day.
5: Yeah, and I'm finding that out, and
1: yep.
5: Like you're definitely one of my faves to listen to. You, Keith McPherson.
1: Thank you,
5: Laura Rubenstein. And you guys rock.
1: Appreciate it.
5: So about let me see. I want to see some of the movies. So my situation was I came up like where mostly on television. There was a lot of family shows, whether it was like a series show,
1: right,
5: or sitcoms.
1: Sitcoms, yeah.
5: And
1: of course.
5: And so I was like that type of kid who always wanted to go to movies with friends, right? And
1: mm-hmm.
5: I know more. I have more acquaintances and more work friends than I actually have friends.
1: Right. Somebody that yeah, exactly. Like you go
5: you know
1: to work. Yeah, I definitely know what you're saying. You may not hang out with them socially, so or like even go to
5: right.
1: a movie with.
5: Right. So, so fast forward, I would say, I think it was, maybe in 2005, I just made up my mind. So for years, I was waiting to go, waiting with, for friends so I can go with it. And it just wasn't happening. So like in 2005, I said, you know what? Let me just go check out a movie by myself.
1: You rolled solo.
5: Yeah, yeah. I rolled solo, man.
1: And how'd it go?
5: I would say from 2005 up to maybe 2020, I was going just about every weekend, man, to see something.
1: And more, I would imagine, now, Ben, did you go more matinee or you went at night or how would you roll?
5: It did not matter.
1: Okay.
5: I mean, mostly,
1: good for you.
5: Mostly it was at night. But like if it was like on a Saturday, sometimes if I'm going to see like two movies, it would be like in the afternoon.
1: Wow, two movies.
5: Mostly it would be at night. And it can be a comedy. It can be a chick flick. It can be an
1: yeah.
5: action.
1: Yeah, you didn't allow the genre to dictate whether or not you were going to go because you were kind of going by yourself. I respect
5: right.
1: that. And like I said, I always kind of felt like there was a negative connotation attached to it. But I'm coming around on it, and I'm just at a point now, Ben, almost like where you were, where, look, my wife doesn't want to go. My friends are all married. I don't want to bother everybody. And I want to go at like Tuesday at 1 o'clock because I work after hours. I work at night.
5: All right.
1: So I'm just going to go by myself. I think that's where I'm at. But so I appreciate, you know, sharing your story with me and the audience. Now, you said you had something on the Yankees as well?
5: Yeah. You know what? It is about the Yankees, but it's more about the art of baseball. I'm
1: okay.
5: a 40-year Yankee fan. I mean, I was watching them since high school, but I'm that type of fan where throughout the offseason, I like to follow up with them throughout. You know, I like to see what's happening in AAA, whether it's a player or a coach. I love watching the spring training games. This is all the years. And so,
1: yeah.
5: you know, you pick up things here and there. And I realize people don't realize, I mean, even the longest fans
1: right.
5: don't realize there's an art. And sometimes it goes deeper than the player. And what I'm getting at is the coaching. People say, oh, it's not the coaching, it's not the hitting coaching. And I mean, time and time again, it's not always that. But time and time again, it proves coaching matters. Like baseball's got it's that sport
1: yeah,
5: that has all these coaches. First base, second base.
1: Right. I mean, think about all the bench coaches and then the manager. Yeah. If they didn't matter, they wouldn't be there. You know what I mean? And I appreciate the call, Ben. I think it's okay. So I'll meet you halfway. I do think it is important. I don't think it's as important as football. I think that is where it's the most important, coaching. And you see that on a Sunday to Sunday basis. But hey, it's not like it doesn't matter. Just ask somebody that doesn't like Aaron Boone. There's millions in our audience that would say if Aaron Boone wasn't the manager, if Aaron Boone got fired or Aaron Boone wasn't the manager all these years, the Yankees would have won World Series by now. And you think back to that game one decision against the Dodgers to go to Cortez instead of Tim Hill and how things might have changed a couple years ago and the Yankees might have won a championship. So it is important. I don't think it's as important as the NFL, but it is important. Allie and Queen, she joins us next. What's up, Allie?
6: Okay, so I want to, like, piggyback, I guess, on you know, the whole, you know, Adam Sandler grown-up thing.
1: Yeah.
6: That makes me... Okay, So, yeah, I mean, watching Grown Ups makes me realize that, you know, how different dating is feels nowadays. Absolutely. And I think I can say that for a lot of people. The movie's about real relationships, family and relationships, whatever you want to call it.
1: Right.
6: And grow through spending time together.
1: We got you there. Is she still with us?
6: Not for nothing, but I've also, like, approached men, like, nowadays. Like, it feels more transactional relationships.
1: You know, I've heard that, too, Allie, and I'm not going to ask you your age or anything, but I've heard that more where, and I was talking to a friend of mine, and she is 30, 31, and she said the same exact thing to me, and I was like, really? And I think it has a lot to do with social media or dating apps or just the mentality people have. But a lot of people, like
6: absolutely.
1: I said, I was saying it before, but I was like this when I was, now I'm in my 40s, but I always said, yeah, wait till your 30s to get married. But I think a lot of people have that mentality now, and they just kind of view it, like you said, more transactional. They're not looking to settle down until they're way older.
6: Correct.
1: And I think some of that, too, is financial. You know, it's expensive to be on this planet Earth now, and it just makes connection harder because, like you said.
6: It's more complicated.
1: Yep.
6: Correct.
1: It's messy.
6: Finding someone who wants to build something, like, real, can feel a lot more hard than they used to. So I feel like, yeah, I mean, the fact that they're playing it over and over again is just because they don't want people to feel like, hey, this is the world that we live now, but hey, this is what it has to feel like.
1: Simpler times, or just simpler, you know, things. Like you said, like the grown-ups, it's kind of just, they go to a water park or whatever they were doing. It was like sort of life because... For me, yeah, I'm at that age where I remember life before the craziness we have now with social media and stuff like that. Like, I was a kid, there was no Facebook, there was no TikTok
6: Correct.
1: Or Instagram, or even cell phones. Now, like, little kids have cell phones. I had a beeper, but I was also in high school, for God's sake. So,
6: God, I miss those days. Do not miss, like...
1: We had to drop you. We'll cut her off. We'll cut her. That's two. We're going to give her two strikes. You're out. Yeah, I know, Nico. We gave her two there. Well, luckily she cursed and, you know, we're having a conversation. Listen, Allie, if it was up to me, we would talk and we could curse and we could just move on, but we can't do that. So what I would say is that when it comes to back in the day, I was going to ask her this, now I can, but there's a part of me that just misses a world where you could just disconnect. You know what I mean? Nowadays, you can't. You just, yeah, you could be, well, you know, like in the White Lotus season that came out, was it with Walton Goggins? I think that was last year, right? Yeah, it was last year. And they have that one, the one family that they put their cell phones sort of with the concierge when they get to the hotel. Yeah, because that's a TV show. That doesn't happen. And I feel like we just don't know how to disconnect anymore. We don't know how to just be not attached to our cell phones or, you know, even like I talk about this all the time with the people that work here. It's like, dude, you know, you can take a couple weeks off and just disconnect from the radio station. It's okay. You don't have to do a podcast. You don't have to do a reactionary video. You don't have, it's okay to just disconnect a little bit. And I understand what we do and people want to get our thoughts and opinions on stuff. But what are you going to follow me in the bathroom? You're going to come in the bedroom when I'm with my wife and you want to hear my opinion on the Mets? I mean, we're allowed to have a life. Leonardo DiCaprio's not acting 24 hours a day, 7 days a week. It's okay. That's just me. Again, I know I can have off-the-wall opinions, but when it comes to everything, if you've listened to the show. But that's just me. And I break the chops of a lot of my coworkers here when I feel like they can't disconnect. When they go on vacation, it's like you've earned the right to go to Lake George or whatever and sit there and not have to tweet about the Giants. Yes, I'm talking about Marash, but he knows that. I've talked about, and Evan too. They're the biggest offenders. I know, you love it. And Evan told me, I never take a vacation from the Mets. Well, perhaps you should. No, but I mean, it's one of those things where I that's just me. Not everybody is necessarily wired that way. But I do miss a time where it wasn't all social media and it was a simpler... In my day, it was simpler. But it was. 888-808-1019 is the phone number to call. Let's head out to Frank in Manhattan. What's up, Frank?
7: Tommy Chalupa. How about that nickname?
1: Not bad. I like it. Well, listen, I like all of them. Here's what I would say, Frankie. Any caller or listener that comes up with a nickname, I'm all for. We'll clip that. We can grab, Nico can grab that now. I love the caller participation for that. That goes for anybody listening out there. If you have a Tommy nickname, don't ever hesitate to call up because we will add it to the many Tommies that exist.
7: As a matter of fact, I actually like that one. You know, I was supposed to go to FanFest that Saturday.
1: You were? Yeah, and whatever happened about that? Because I know we spoke the week of.
7: What happened was that night we were talking on a Thursday. My buddy was online, and I mentioned to you that he was looking at the date and all that.
1: Yep.
7: And he bought it for Friday. And then I went up, got up there. I saw Keith McPherson, and I told him, Keith, this is Frank from Manhattan. He said, give me a few minutes. I'm almost finished. He was taping, I think he was taping some fashion, like he was promoting a fashion, because he was looking into the camera.
1: Right, and this was Friday,
7: This
1: was Friday.
7: Went back around later.
1: Yeah.
7: I went back around later, and I spoke to Joe West, country boy Joe West.
1: Uh-huh, yep.
7: Yeah, because many years ago, he went into a restaurant where I used to work at.
1: Yeah.
7: And we had a bar on one side, and a pizzeria and steam table on the other side. And we had a jukebox. Not many people know what a jukebox is. But
1: I will say this. You know, it's funny that you say that, Frank. And I think about that kind of stuff all the time, too. I think enough people in our audience, even if you're younger, you're aware of what a jukebox is. But there are definitely less of them, if any, around these days. You know what I mean?
7: Exactly. So what happened was, a matter of fact, he pulled out a 45, small 45. Gave it to my boss, because he knew my boss from way back when.
1: Right.
7: He gave it to my boss. My boss put it in the jukebox, and, you know, it got some plays. But that day, he gave us tickets. He appreciated that my boss took the record, so he gave us tickets to see the Mets play, I think it was San Diego that day.
1: Wow.
7: And a couple of guys, it was two tickets, one for me, and one of the other guys went. We went to pick it up 1 hour before game time. In 1986, 1 hour before game time, and we had box seats right behind the Met dugout.
1: And then you got to, and then you hadn't seen him in all these years, and then you got to see him at Fanatics Fest. But how come you didn't go on? I still am a little confused. How come you didn't go on Saturday to Fanatics Fest this year?
7: No. Because my friend, when I was talking to him Thursday, he was already working and he was on his lunch break, dinner break. And he bought the ticket.
1: He already had the tickets.
7: Friday.
1: Got it. Yeah, because
7: so
1: Frankie, I was looking for you.
7: Yeah,
1: I was looking for you on Saturday.
7: By the time I told him that I was speaking to you, it was already too late. He already booked for Friday.
1: Gotcha. Yeah. Well, listen, you know, friends in need are a pest. But on Saturday, because I remember the phone call, and I met a bunch of people at Fanatics Fest. Everybody was super nice, super... You know, they wanted to take a picture. They wanted to talk. Everybody was super, super warm and inviting and nice. And that's always great because this form of entertainment, you don't get to meet the audience that much. You know, I don't perform or whatever you want to call it. I don't do a show in front of the audience. So I don't get to see everybody and meet everybody. So when we get to step out and do shows like Fanatics Fest, it's always great because I get to meet people. But I remember your call, Frankie, because you called me like 2 days before and then Saturday rolled around and I didn't see you. And I was like, I don't know what happened to Frankie. 888-808-1019 is the phone number to call. It is After Hours. It is Tommy Lugauer, Lugie in the Late Night here on The Fan. You heard a few this hour. If you want to jump on now, ask me anything. You can ask Tommy anything, which is, look, you ask me whatever you want, whatever's on your mind. It's your once a week opportunity to do so. But coming up, Giants, in particular, Odell Beckham Jr. I have a personal story I want to share about Odell, and I just want to talk about his performance so far in training camp and what I think he's going to be this season for the Giants. The phone number to call is 888-808-1019. It is Tommy Lugauer, Lugie in the Late Night here on The Fan.
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Rogue Hour Loogie. 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It is After Hours, the final After Hours of the week, 888-808-1019. That is the phone number to call for the final hour and change here of the show. If you have any Ask Tommy Anythings, you can hop aboard right now and get to it. As far as the Giants, I was obviously one of the people here on this radio station championing for a Odell Beckham Jr. Giants reunion. I thought it would be a great way for Odell to kind of end his career where it started with the Giants. He has a relationship with Harbaugh. He's got a relationship with Dart. Even if it's just as a veteran presence in the locker room, I mean, this is a team that has rostered Darius Slayton and Jalin Hyatt for years now. Certainly they can find room for Odell Beckham. And I always went into it with the idea of the Odell we saw originally with the Giants, we're not getting that player. The Odell we saw with the Rams win a Super Bowl and could have won the MVP in that game if he hadn't gotten hurt. Probably not going to see that guy either. But just the idea of Odell being around, the aura, the story, the full circle, I was all on board for it. And there were times where it seemed like it wasn't going to happen. But I'm glad it did. And now that I see him, first of all, it's surreal and amazing to just see him on the field with Malik Nabers. And it's just surreal to see Odell in a Giants uniform. Feels like an alternate universe. And for a lot of Giant fans out there, I kind of use the comparison of Carmelo, because Melo, for a lot of Knick fans, that was their guy. And I know there were a lot of Knick fans my age, like in their 40s, maybe a little bit older, that would always kind of bash Carmelo because they can harken back to the 90s. And not that the 90s Knicks had the success of winning a championship, but they certainly had more success than Melo did with his Knick run. But for many, Melo was their guy, many Knick fans. Same thing with Odell. For many Giants, like, yeah, look, my guy when I was growing up was Amani Toomer. But I'm also understanding that Odell was a really exciting player. And for a lot of Giant fans, they were upset to see him go. And that was their guy growing up. And how cool it is to see him back on the team. And the way things have kind of shaken up here. Now, look, the Giants added a lot of wide receivers. A lot. And part of that is because they needed to beef up the room. And I think another part of it is the nature. And now, look, he didn't go on the pup list, which is a great sign. But I think you didn't know that a bunch of months ago. The idea of, well, we don't know when we're going to see Malik Nabers on a football field this year. So we're going to need some insurance. But whether it's Darnell Mooney, Calvin Austin, even Isaiah Likely, who's more of a tight end by trade, but he's a wide receiver by his skill set. And I think he's going to play the slot, which has obviously been voided here with the departure of Wandale Robinson. You drafted Malachi Fields. You brought in, you know, obviously Odell and Juju Smith-Schuster and Berrios and just a whole cavalcade of wide receivers. So the Giants have a lot of options there. Odell, to me, is the most fascinating one, the most interesting one. Yes, because of the story, but also I'm just so intrigued to see what he has left. I'm so intrigued by that. And maybe it's just a moment here, a moment there, and he's around for veteran leadership and he rides off into the sunset. And he has said all the right things since coming back to the team. And I think that also why I'm glad he's back is because this is a way for him to rehab his image with some Giant fans that did not like him and didn't like some of the antics, which, look, he was a younger, immature player. And I said this all offseason. I said the Beckham that's coming back is a guy I'm sure that's very humbled and honored to be getting this opportunity, and he's not going to behave. If you had a big problem with it, and if you didn't, some people didn't, but if you, and I never really cared that much about the, you know, proposing to a net or when he pretended to be a dog on the field and go number one. Like that stuff to me, you know, I've seen Joe Horn pull out a cell phone. I used to see Chad Ochocinco do stuff and Terrell Owens and receivers. And yeah, I mean, the antics and things of that nature to me are funny and they're harmless. Now, if it's stuff that sort of poisons the locker room, yeah, absolutely. But you knew you weren't getting that player, or at least I did, when the Giants brought him back, because it's a totally different
era of Beckham's career. And if anything, he could be a mentor to a Malik Nabers and even a Jackson Dart. Hey, look, these are some of the things I did wrong or some of the things that didn't go over very well. Perhaps you in your young careers shouldn't follow in my footsteps from that point of view. But as we get more and more into training camp, you know, and I said this the other night, I'm starting to talk myself into OBJ having an impact on this team. I'm starting to talk myself into it. And I'm fighting it for this reason, because I know how I can get. I know that sometimes I could take it a little too far. I'll admit that. But especially with something like this, that I want to will it to existence. And I'm rooting for him. I'm rooting for it. And I'm rooting for my team. And just think about this. Even if you didn't like Odell and you're maybe not happy he's back, just think how cool it would be if Odell has 500 yards receiving this year, a couple of touchdowns, really has a lot left in the tank. And I think for his age, not being in football, recently, that's a really good year for him. I think just making a team and being out there at all is great, but I mean, just to have any type of impact on the field would be awesome, and would be such a cool story. And I think it would be such goodwill for this team that it needs to start building goodwill back up with the fans, because there's been a lot of bad will for a very long time. This team has been a bleep show for forever, it feels like. Really, ever since Coughlin left. All right, you have a moment here with Dable, a moment there with McAdoo, but otherwise, it's been awful and, quite frankly, embarrassing to how low they have sunk. But no longer are they, would you say, sunken? I don't know what the right word would be there, but whatever, it doesn't matter. No longer are they in the position they've been in. They are now risen. They are now manned by the quarterback in Jackson Dart, who I believe is the next great quarterback in this league. I, for one, don't care what he does socially. In fact, I'd rather have my quarterback be out there dating good-looking women and out in the mix, and so long as he's ready to go for football and ready to rock, I don't care what he's doing in March. I know Eli was the kind of guy that ate a PBJ with the crust cut off and studied football all day and night, and it certainly was success for him, and I'm sure Jackson is doing that as well, but I don't get too nuts about the celebrity aspect of it. If anything, I like that. I know you want a quarterback, you don't want a celebrity quarterback. I've heard the line a million times. But what you saw from Jackson Dart on the field last year, I mean, I saw a guy that didn't look like a rookie, didn't turn the ball over. The energy, the passion, the will, the want to win, everything was there, and that was as a rookie. So that's what I'm focused on. That's what I'm concentrating on. And for my money, he's got the goods. And then, of course, Harbaugh, who comes with a tremendous resume, one of the best of any coaches, left in the sport. And a CEO, he is, Harbaugh, a taskmaster. Maybe he did not hit a home run with that speech that went viral, nor did he have to. That wasn't halftime of the Cowboy game week one or a playoff game, so I'm fine with that one kind of being a mid, seven, I would say that was, 7 out of 10 type of speech. But that combination of coach quarterback, like I talked about the Jets earlier, the Jets, to me, the reason why I think they're going to have a bad year, what ultimately is going to be good for them because they're going to get their quarterback, is because I don't believe in Geno Smith. I don't believe in Aaron Glenn. And I do believe in Dart. And I do believe in Harbaugh. And their track record, at least with Harbaugh, would back up my thoughts on that. But there's just, and you've already seen and heard it, whether it's here on this radio station or if you dabble in the national media, the Giants are everybody's sleeper, everybody's darling, which I can understand if that worries you as a Giant fan, because like, oh boy, they're overhyped, they're not going to live up to those standards. I have Giant expectations for this season, and I expect a Giant turnaround. And if the Giants don't make the playoffs, I would view it as a Giant disappointment. I just think the talent's there. It was always about coaching to me with this team, never really about the personnel. Now that they have the right coaching staff and a guy in Harbaugh, the Harbaughs win. Say whatever you want about them. They're quirky, whatever. They wear corduroy pants, whatever. I'm not the fashion police. What I care about is winning
and they know how to win football games. And I expect the Giants to win football games right out of the gate. And I just think it's a new... The way I feel about the Giants now, okay, when I wake up every day and I'm like, oh, how I feel about the state of the franchise of the Giants. It's the same way I felt about the Knicks over these last couple of years, where it's just a matter of time before they break through. And obviously the Knicks did a lot before they won the championship. I'm not trying to insinuate that the Giants are in the category of the Knicks where the Knicks are now. I'm saying when I knew kind of, hey, this Knicks team is different. I think they're going to win a championship at some point with this group. I feel the same way about this Giant team that they have right now. I don't know what year it's going to be, obviously, but I feel very strongly about this combination of Dart and Harbaugh and them ultimately winning and winning the big one. Now, I'll say this, caveat. And it's not going to be across the board, but I do think there will be some Giant fans. It's hard to always say what the percentage is going to be, but I do think that this will be how some Giant fans react. And that is, everything's great right now. Everything's amazing. It's a honeymoon period. We love this. We love this. We love this. We love this. Even to the point where I think the people that defended the speech that Harbaugh gave, look, guys, it wasn't a good speech. It's okay. It's okay to say it was okay. I don't think it was horrible. I don't get why people trashed it either. So I thought, you know, the polarizing viewpoints on that speech were, it took me aback. I was like, really? I thought, because I wasn't even going to necessarily even talk about it. And then, because I watched it, I was like, eh. And then I see the reaction to it on social media and how people are defending it to the death and some people are trashing it. I was like, whoa, what am I missing here? And I think it's not the speech. It's the idea of Harbaugh. It's the idea of there are a lot of people that need to defend this because in Harbaugh, we trust. He's the savior. We finally have a real head coach. So no matter what, we defend. And then, you know, and this could be a lot of Ravens fans who have, you know, sour grapes. They're going to kind of go after Harbaugh because they were kind of, and I have family that are Raven fans. They were ready to move on. But you know what? Sometimes divorces are the right thing. And I think for Harbaugh and for the Ravens, it was the right time for divorce. But you can't take away what Harbaugh did there in Baltimore. You can't take away what he did with Lamar Jackson. You win multiple MVPs. There's a lot to be excited about. But things have been so bad for so long. If this season doesn't go well, I think the honeymoon will be over. Over. And yes, there will be always people that look to rationalize the season and tell you this, that, and hey, I'm going to go number one on your leg and tell you it's raining. But the reality is, if it's a bad year and things don't look good, the honeymoon will end. So I think there's a lot of, what I'm saying is I think there's a lot of pressure on Harbaugh to win right out of the gate. I do. I mean, I have Giant expectations. I want them in the playoffs. I want, you know, 8 to 10 wins or forget 8. I mean, really, I say 8 to 10 because whatever gets them in. If they win 10, great. But I want a win total that gets them in the playoffs. And the NFC is pretty damn good. So it's probably going to, unless you're in the NFC South where you can win the division with the 7 wins, to get into the playoffs, you're probably going to have to win 9-10 games. So right around that area town is where the Giants need to be, in my mind. And that's a lot to ask for in 1 year.

0: Don't care, because I saw what happened last year with a bunch of teams, including New England, probably the best example, where you brought in an established coach, young quarterback, and they went to the Super Bowl. And yeah, Lady Luck was on the Patriots side, but so what? Doesn't matter. I don't care. What I care about is this team finally winning football games and getting back to the playoffs. And I think it should happen immediately. And if it doesn't, I would view it as a giant disappointment. 888-808-1019 is the phone number to call. If you're on hold, we will get to you. Final hour here. If you want to jump on for some Ask Tommy Anythings, you can. That's your opportunity to ask me whatever you want. But Giants, Jets, Yankees, final hour here of the final after hours of the week. Mets, all of those things are on the table. At the phone number 888-808-1019, it is Tommy Lugauer. It is After Hours. It is Lugie in the Late Night here on The Fan.
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0: It is After Hours here on The Fan. 888-808-1019. The final hour of After Hours for the week. So it's been an interesting one for the Yankees, and we've touched on a lot of things, including Aaron Judge and the trade deadline. And a lot was made over the weekend about the Dodgers trading for Tarik Skubal. And I want to tie in the trade deadline and the offseason with both the Yankees and the Dodgers. A lot was made, and I was very critical of the Yankees for running it back in the offseason because I felt like, hey, it was not a team that won a championship. They didn't even get to the World Series. And I understand getting Cam Schlittler for a full year. I get getting Gerrit Cole back. But the offense, the positional players, they needed a facelift. Running it back was not the correct decision. If any team in baseball earned the right to run it back, it's the Dodgers. They won back-to-back championships. But the Dodgers didn't run it back. They signed the best offensive player, the best positional player on the market in Kyle Tucker. They signed the best relief pitcher in Edwin Diaz. Fast forward to the trade deadline. The Dodgers have as good as any rotation in all of baseball. They added, though, at the trade deadline, Tarik Skubal. The Dodgers always aim to be great. Winning is everything for them. They aim to be great. They shoot for greatness, where the Yankees aim to be good. Good is good enough for them. Not great. They used to be a franchise that aimed for great. And if they didn't achieve greatness, heads would roll. Now, no heads roll. No changes are made. It's all right in front of them. And they have an incomplete trade deadline. They ran it back in the offseason. Meanwhile, the Dodgers, who won back-to-back championships, added Tucker, Diaz, and Skubal. And even though Tucker and Diaz haven't worked out, it doesn't matter. It's still the idea that they went after those star players, and they continue to add star players, where the Yankees sometimes shop on the clearance rack, or they don't shoot for greatness. And that's the difference. The Dodgers are everything the Yankees used to be, and the Yankees now settle for good. Not great. When it should be about great. And I think that's why a lot of people and their fans criticize them, because they know that the Yankees could be so much more. They could be so much more and should be so much more. Yet they are content with 90 plus wins, get to October, and then fizzle out in the postseason. The Dodgers don't. They don't settle for that. They're never, ever, ever satisfied. And that's why they are the odds-on favorite, the Dodgers are, to three-peat. 888-808-1019 is the phone number to call. Let's head out to Joe in Seaside Park. He joins us next. What's up, Joe?
1: Loony.
0: Hey, what's up? What's going on?
1: Can you hear me?
0: Yep, all good.
1: Before I get to the Yankees, you ever listened to Joey Diaz before?
0: Yes, I have. Yes.
1: Okay, yeah. I just wanted to recommend him to you before we talk Yankees.
0: Yeah, I wouldn't say that I listened to him. Yep. I haven't listened to him like a lot, but every once in a while it hits my algorithm and I check out his content.
1: Yeah, he's the GOAT. Well, on the Yankees, I just want to talk trade deadline. So this was kind of just coming into my mind because I know Cashman got a lot of crap for not doing a lot. But like theoretically speaking, do you think a lot would have changed if the Yankees were healthy the entire season? Like going into the trade deadline with Judge, with Stanton, with Bellinger, a full healthy Yankees team. Like, and also, do you think guys like Dominguez, Spencer Jones, even Volpe or Caballero would not even be on the team after that?
0: I mean, listen, I think obviously if they're healthier now, it's a different story and a different outlook. But they still needed to add a catcher, even if they had those healthy guys. And with, okay, Bellinger in the lineup, Stanton in the lineup, Judge in the lineup, you still get zero production out of catcher. You're not getting any production out of third base. Until Lombard, you weren't getting any production really out of shortstop. No production out of center field. It's Dominguez, no production. So it's too much no production.

0: production surrounding the players that are out. So even when those players come back, the guys around them are still not good enough. Now, of course, with Garcia and Lombard, yeah, you've beefed it up a little bit, but there's still holes in this lineup, and that's where I feel like Cashman, it's more incomplete. And that's where the Dodgers sort of thrive. We know about the star power, but it's the others. It's the Kike Hernandez. It's the Tommy Edman. It's the Rojas. It's these other guys that just get these big hits for them and these big plays that are the difference makers, where the Yankees, you know, you look to a Volpe or a Grisham, and they just can't come up with anything in the postseason. And it can't be all on the shoulders of superstars. You need the full lineup to contribute.
1: Yeah, like in my head, I was thinking that's more so why Cashman didn't go all in. Like, if we had a healthy roster, would Garcia even be a target for him,
0: so
1: or would he try and get rid of?
0: Yeah, I see what you're saying. Meaning, almost that Cashman thinks that these guys are not coming back, or he's a little bit, hey, I got to hedge my bets a little bit. Maybe they don't come back. Maybe they do, but I'll trade for these guys.
1: Yeah, to be tentative, even if they come back, like, you're not going to get your midseason judge as soon as he comes back. And with Stanton coming back, like, you never know what's going to happen with him. He could either be horrendous, or he could be right back on the horse, or he can get injured right again.
0: And Joe, I wonder out loud with Judge too, is he going to be able to play the outfield when he comes back? And now you find yourself, let's say all these players do come back, you have about 17 DHs. So how do you allocate playing time?
1: Exactly,
0: you have Stanton, Judge, Garcia, Rice, Goldschmidt. That goes back to roster construction with Brian Cashman, which has been an issue. I understand that they had to go get the best bats available, and they got the best one available, although the guy that I think completes more of a skill set for them is Arise, but still, they got the best bat available. The problem is that they, because out of the way they constructed their roster, Garcia isn't as much of a fit as far as the position he plays, especially if you get these guys back healthy. And that's why guys like you, Joe, wonder out loud, was it more Ramos and Garcia more for insurance because they're not sure Stanton and Judge are coming back? And if they do come back, they may not be at tip-top shape and form.
1: Yeah, I mean, I love the move of Garcia. It just kind of makes you think a little bit more, too. Like, if you did have a healthy roster, you'd have to DH between Ben Rice, Stan, and Goldschmidt. So it's like, where are we putting these guys when you have a lot of other holes to fill, considering catcher, third base?
0: Yep.
1: Like, you're at a point now where your center fielder, your catcher, and your third baseman are automatic outs.
0: Right. And that's my point. I appreciate the call, Joe. This goes back to the point that I kind of opened up this hour with. This is the Yankees. This is a team with unlimited resources. The fact that they have three positions, and as of a couple of days ago, four, if you count shortstop, but obviously now with Lombard, and look, two games in, or, you know, he seems like the greatest thing since sliced bread, but it's two games in. Who knows? He's a young kid. He could struggle down the stretch. It's a lot to put on his plate. Defensively, I think Lombard is going to be amazing down the stretch here, but there's no guarantee he's going to hit, period, in his career, let alone in this run that he's in these final few months of the season, and then October. This is the Yankees. They every position should be not a superstar, but you should not have question marks or dead outs or dead weight. And part of that is holding on for dear life for years to prospects when most people, I mean, it took them forever to realize Anthony Volpe couldn't play. I think they've realized Jason Dominguez can't play. Maybe Spencer Jones can play. I mean, defensively, he's good, but offensively, I think there's a lot of holes in his game. And I'll say this about Ramos. He's going to help you against left-handed pitching. He can't field at all. And he strikes out a ton. So you're bringing in a player that will do more harm than I think good. And that was one of the two moves you made. I think that's unacceptable. I think it's unacceptable, especially when you consider the Red Sox adding a catcher. That's when you consider the Rays adding a catcher. When you factor all of those things in, the Yankees not getting a catcher, it's unacceptable. And it's embarrassing, quite frankly, that Ali Sanchez is up at the plate. Nothing against him. It's just more an indictment on the front office for not acquiring a catcher. And you got Ali Sanchez 2 days after the trade deadline making the last out of the game. which is also a managerial mistake by Boone

0: taking Luis Garcia Jr. out of the game, but such are things with the Yankees. And you see a team in the Dodgers that it's never enough. And people are mad at them, but it's like, well, if you rooted for that team, you'd love that your ownership has done that. And the fact that they found the loophole, that's the whole point. Isn't that what sports is all about? Finding loopholes? Finding a competitive edge? Finding a way to sort of crack the code? That's life. That's business. That's everywhere, is being one step ahead of everybody else. In this case, it's several steps ahead. Like I said, the Dodgers shoot for greatness, and the Yankees shoot for good. They shoot for good. And they always hit their target. But it's kind of an easy target when you consider the fact that they have all these resources. So they're really not striving for what they could ultimately reach. Chris joins us from Rockland. What's up, Chris?
1: Hey, Tommy, I thought you were positive, Tommy. You don't see any possibilities making a run in the postseason?
0: Yeah, I said they were going to the World Series.
1: Yeah, listen, you never know what's going
0: to
1: happen.
0: No, but I just told you that, though. Now, listen, Chris, I know not everybody listens to every second of the show, but I have said over and over and over again that I think they're going to the World Series. Now, my confidence level has waned a little bit because of the Red Sox and because of the trade deadline and because of the injuries to the Yankees. But, yeah, I've been very positive with the Yankees this year.
1: Yeah, listen, you know, sometimes you just got to catch lightning in the bottle in the postseason. Yep. We got pitching, and yes, you never know with the with the Dodgers. Don't know what these new additions will do to the clubhouse.
0: And they're not invincible. But, Chris, what I was just going on about for this last couple minutes is not so much as, yeah, you're right. Look, I would take the field over the Dodgers right now. I do think the Yankees can get to the World Series, but it's more about just the mentality and the philosophy that the Dodgers have compared to what the Yankees have. Yeah, the Yankees could get hot this year and win a World Series, but then they're going to keep Boone forever. They're going to keep Cashman forever, and it just doesn't feel like it's the start of winning multiple championships. It's just like, all right, they finally broke through and got hot. It was never about that with the Yankees. Well, if the Yankees just get hot this year, they'll win a championship. It used to be like they're going to win every year, practically. And now it's, well, if they get hot, you know. And so they sound like every other team in baseball when you describe them that way. When they used to be the gold star.
1: I think we're expecting too much of them. If you can get into the playoffs.
0: Okay. I mean, I think that the standards are high, but they should be.
1: All right, well, let me ask you something else, because you know I'm coming back from vacation. I feel like the summer is over. I need some positivity in my life.
0: Okay.
1: So tell me why the Giants are going to make it this year. I'm expecting them to go in the playoffs. I think they're going to go deep. But what are we missing? If you're playing devil's advocate, what five things could go wrong that could derail us?
0: Oh, five things that could go. Okay, so that was sort of a two-pronged question there. I'll start from the last question first. Five things that can go wrong. Let's start with the health of the quarterback. That, to me, is the most important thing. If Jackson Dart can't stay on the field, as much as I like Jameis Winston, and Jameis Winston can fall out of bed and throw for 500 yards in an NFL game, he's that talented. He's got a special arm, he's timeless in a lot of ways, Jameis Winston. But over the course of time, you're not going to win a lot of football games with Jameis Winston as your starting quarterback. So the health of Jackson Dart is number one. Number two, stopping the run. Something that the Giants defense hasn't done for a very long time. You cannot win in the NFL unless you stop the run. That's a big, big, big, big thing. The third thing, I would say the play of the offensive line, which was better last year, but they got rid of their offensive line coach. And if it kind of takes a step backwards, which I'm not expecting, but if it does, that'll be an issue because you won't be able to establish that running attack, which I think will open a lot of things up for Jackson Dart. That's three. Four, if Abdul Carter doesn't become the player we think he's going to be, if Arvell Reese looks right away like he's a bust, and all of a sudden the studs you have on this defense, because I do have questions in the secondary. The linebacking core, although Reese is a big part,

part of that, at least on paper, got better. The secondary, look, I wanted Caleb Downs. I was upset. I was literally on the air when it happened. And it made it even worse that he went to the Cowboys. The secondary needs a leadership. They need playmakers. They need ball hawks. I don't think they have enough of them. But with the Giants, and they can't stop the run. So, and like I said, that was number two on my list here. But with how they can nullify a lot of that is with the pass rush. With Carter, with Burns. With Arvell Reese, with Kayvon. Like that pass rush can be the magic elixir. But if it's not there, yikes. And then the final one, I guess the receiving core, although I've become more optimistic about Malik Nabers being ready to go for week one. I don't think the Giants are going to play him in week one. I think they're going to go the safe route. But I don't think Nabers is looking at an extended period of time this season being off. But look, I'm very high on the Giants. I have giant expectations. I expect a giant turnaround. I think they'll win between 9 and 10 games and make the playoffs. So if you're coming for giant positivity, you're going to get that here. Now, it could turn into giant negativity if the season goes haywire, because I'm not in the business of rebuilding here. I don't look at this year as a rebuilding. I don't look at it as a moral victory season for the Giants. As optimistic as I am, as excited as I am for this season, and it's one of the more exciting, you know, going into the year, giant seasons that we've had in a very, very long time. They feel like they're back. They feel like they're back in the NFL. We feel like as Giant fans, we're back in the NFL as fans. There's a lot of young, exciting talent on this team. There's a head coach on this team, not just a coordinator that they're trying to turn into a head coach, an established head coach, a winning head coach. So there's a lot to be excited about. A division that I think is wide open. Like, it wouldn't stun me at all if you take all four teams in the NFCs. If you told me right now, the Commanders are winning the division, I'd say, okay. I mean, look, I could argue against it, obviously, but I could also argue for it. Same thing with the Giants, same thing with the Cowboys, same thing with the Eagles. I think all four teams, there's arguments to be made about all four of them winning the division. That's how wide open it is. So there is a good pathway here for the Giants in year one. And I'm not in the business of moral victories this year. I'm just not. Assuming a lot of the things, like that number one thing I put on the list, Jackson Dart. If Jackson Dart gets hurt, and you know, then it's a different story. But if Jackson Dart is healthy for the overwhelming majority of the year, and let's say Jameis has to play a game or two, then yeah, my expectations remain extremely high. And I would view it as a giant disappointment if those expectations are not met. 888-808-1019 is the phone number to call. It is After Hours. If you want to hop on and ask me anything, you can for the final half hour. It's your one opportunity week. It doesn't have to be sports. In fact, I encourage you not to ask me anything about sports, because as you've heard throughout the 5 hours, and you hear on a nightly basis for close to 5 hours every night, you can ask me about sports all of those time frames. This is the one time frame that you could ask me whatever is on your mind. So you can do that now at 888-808-1019. Another way to reach the show is through Twitter, at Tommy Lugauer. And you spell Lugauer, L-U-G-A-U-E-R. By the way, speaking of the Giants and Odell Beckham, this isn't even meant to humble brag. I just thought it was a cool thing. So OBJ liked one of the reels here that we put out on Instagram. And it was one of mine that I was talking about how surreal and cool it is to see Beckham and Malik Nabers on the field together and how awesome it is. And he ended up liking that on Instagram, which is cool. It's cool. And I stand by that take. I think even if it's just that, and I'm hoping for more, but even if that's just the one glimpse we get of Nabers and Odell this year, awesome. But as we get closer and closer to the season, and we're going to start to see preseason games in a week, tonight being the Hall of Fame game, and the Giants and Jets get going in a week with their preseason games, you want to dream bigger. You want to see more. And you want to see a scenario where Beckham and Nabers are on the field together, generations of Giant receivers on the field at the same time. And how fitting week one Cowboys Sunday Night Football, where Odell had his most famous Giant moment. So that's cool. That full circle stuff is awesome. And I think it's going to be a huge story. And the Giants are going to be a huge story. Huge. Because if they do as well as I think they're going to do, it's massive.

0: they fall flat on their face, it's a massive story. And it's only one man's opinion. And honestly, from what I've heard, I'm kind of in the minority here. I think Aaron Glenn will be fired by week 6 or 7. I think Frank Reich will be the head coach. I think Geno will be benched. I think Kate Klubnik will be on the field. He's not very good. So the Jets are going to be bad, and they will be basically irrelevant, and we'll be looking towards the draft by October. So the Jets are not going to... Now, they always find a way to make it to the headlines and the conversation and all that stuff. But as far as like this season, having a season, I don't see the Jets having one. I think it's going to end quite quickly. And that's just because I don't believe in the head coach or the quarterback. And it's a head coach quarterback league. I think it's more likely that Aaron Glenn is fired in week 6 than it is that the Jets win 6 games. And that's... I know for some Jet fans that want to win now and they want to build that culture up, I get it. You hear that and you're like, oh, geez, another year. You know, you can't say Jet fan without long and suffering in front of it. But I do think brighter days are on the horizon. Like, I do feel very positive about the Jets' future. I just don't feel positive about their present. And I can't jump on that positivity train for them this season. I can't. Look, I'm rooting for him, obviously. I mean, no fan base should have to suffer like the Jet fan has. It's just, you've served your sentence. You don't have to live like this forever. I mean, Joe Beningo has been a clock forever. Evan Roberts has been a candle forever. You know, somebody has to come along now to break the spell. But I don't think it's Geno Smith or Kate Klubnik and Aaron Glenn. But I do think that that sort of princess that can come by, you know, Beauty and the Beast terms, can come by and break the spell. As soon as and as early as next year, because it is a very rich class of quarterbacks coming in from college next year, and the Jets have multiple picks. And if they have a bad year, like I think they're going to have, they're going to be sitting right atop the draft, and they will have the pick of the litter. 888-808-1019 is the phone number to call. It is Tommy Lugauer. It is After Hours. We will get to all your calls, Giants, Jets, Yankees, Mets, Ask Tommy Anything. It's all on the menu for the final half hour of After Hours. It is Tommy Lugauer here on The Fan.
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11:35 here on the Fan in New York City. Tommy Lugauer, Lugie. It is after hours here on the Fan. 888-808-1019 is the phone number to call. The final segment of the week here on After Hours. Busy weekend coming up. You got the Braves in town to take on the, of course, the Yankees are hosting the Braves. And then the Mets are out in Pittsburgh, which has always been a tough place for the Mets. And but what is going on? I don't know if he's pitching in the series. I got to double check on this. I probably should have done that in the break, but whatever. Paul Skeens, I don't know if he's pitching in the series. He has been brutal. I don't know what's going on with Skeens. And, I mean, look, he's still, as far as arm talent, one of the best in the sport, and he's 24 years old. But he is 9-10 with an ERA almost at 4. And his velocity is down. It's just, it's alarming. I don't know if he's hurt. I don't know what the heck's going on with Paul Skeens, but he is having a rough go at it. Very rough go. But it was a good series for the Mets in Cleveland. Carson Bench was incredible. He had a moonshot home run in one of the games, a couple home runs. Had a big game today. Was just a monster all around. Great catches. And Bench is inching his way closer and closer to a 2020, 20 homer, 20 stolen base rookie campaign, which is really, really good.

0: And I am so impressed with the rookie season that Carson Bench is having. Like I said, he's inching his way closer and closer to a 20 home run, 20 stolen base season, which is a very, very good year. The catches have been unbelievable. He's showing you that he is a 5-tool player, hitting in the middle of the order. There's a lot to like. There's a lot to love about Carson Bench putting together a very impressive rookie season. And he's showing you on a daily basis that he is going to be, I believe, a pillar of this Met team for a very long time. He's a player. He's a good one. Could even be a great one. And there's a lot of impressive things about his game.
1: Carson Bench with a pulchritudinous play.
0: And he brings out the best in the vocabulary of Gary Cohen. He's saying words that I have no idea the meaning of. They ultimately sound made up, but I will trust Gary with his vocabulary. But I am, as Gary would say, pulchritudinously impressed with the play of Carson Bench. 888-808-1019 is the phone number to call here on After Hours. Let's bang through these calls in the... Nico, do we need a hydration break before midnight? Nope, we're good to go. All right, so we have about 15 minutes left here before Gordon Damer takes over at midnight. So let's roll through these calls now. Aiden in East Rutherford joins us. What's up, Aiden?
2: Loogie, hey. I love the show, man.
0: Thank you.
2: So two questions for you, a Yankees question and a Giants question.
0: Cool.
2: So for the Yankees, what would have to happen this season or during the rest of the season for you to want to get rid of either Cashman or Boone, if there is anything at all?
0: I would say losing in the wild card round. Especially if it's the Tampa. Especially if it's like the Tampa. Let's say Boston ends up winning the division. I'd say losing, because I thought last year, Aiden, for the first time ever, I felt like Aaron Boone, there was a path to him getting fired. I thought if the Yankees had lost the series to Boston in the wild card round, there was a good chance, better than 50% chance, which is a lot for Aaron Boone or anybody in that administration getting fired. I thought he might have gotten let go. Now, look, he could live out. I think he's got, one more year left on his deal. So in all likelihood, they're going to keep him. But if he gets bounced in the wild card round, especially if they get these guys back healthy, if Judge is there in the lineup, there's no built-in excuse. I think there is, again, about a 50% chance they show him the door.
2: Yeah. No, I would agree with that. And then my Giants question, then I'll hang up and let you talk. Mm-hmm. So what would the Giants season have to turn out like? I know you spoke on it a little bit earlier with Jackson Dart and him staying healthy and how important that is.
0: Yep.
2: But what would the Giants season have to turn out like for you to lose stock in Jackson Dart, if there is anything that could happen that would make you lose confidence in Jackson Dart? I'll hang up and I'll let you talk.
0: Yeah, I appreciate that. I was so impressed with Dart last year. And I said this, you know, at the time, and I've said it a lot in the offseason months. You know, throw here, throw there, that interception against the Broncos, that game against the Pats, although I feel like they neutered him in that game. Same thing with the Viking game. And they kind of put the training wheels, because I think the discourse surrounding Dart and the injuries and the... I think it just is one of those things where the Giants are like, look, it's a lost year. The last thing we want is radio stations and television stations and social media talking about our prized possession, Jackson Dart, and whether or not he should slide. And that's all came about as far as conversation when it was a Giant-related topic, the health of Jackson Dart. And I thought it was overblown. He only was in concussion protocol once. With that being said, if he has a year here where those trips to the Blue Medical Tent result more in his time being not on the field and he has long absences, that's where you start to say, okay, is this a guy that is going to be injury prone and not healthy because you got to be available? But as far as his game, I mean, especially because I don't think, based on things that John Harbaugh has said, they're not going to put the training wheels on him. They're going to use him like they use Lamar Jackson in Baltimore. They're going to let him run. They're going to let him do his thing. And if he does his thing, I think the skill set is there to be a very successful quarterback in the NFL. So for me, it's, even though I thought it was overblown last year, it's availability. Let's go to CP in Bayonne, New Jersey. He joins us next. What's up, CP?
3: Loogie.
0: What's
3: Listen,
0: up?
3: Listen, I just want to give you your flowers, man. You are missed greatly in the afternoons, greatly. But I'm so happy for you that you got your own gig.
0: Thank you.
3: And you're doing your thing.
0: Thank you.
3: You definitely are a generational talent.
0: Appreciate it.
3: So as far as the Giants, I'm a diehard Giants fan. If you told me the Giants are going to make

0: the playoffs. I believe it. If you tell me they win 6-7 games and just miss it, I believe that as well, right? Like, let's see what this season is. But as far as opening night against the Cowboys, I feel really good about it, and I want to go heavy on the Giants. I just want to see if you have a prediction or a feeling about that opening night game against the Cowboys.
1: Appreciate all the kind words, and I do. I also think that before I give my prediction, and I talked about this a lot with Harbaugh, this idea of a honeymoon, this idea of, like you even said, well, you know, 7 wins, like the bar is very high. Like even people that, like, I am very optimistic. I have giant expectations. And I've heard it from a lot of people on this radio station, national media. There are plenty that are very high on the Giants, think they're going to the playoffs, think they're winning 9, 10, 11 games, or maybe not 11, but like 10 games. But maybe even some have gone 11 as well. But my point is that they're getting a lot of hype, the Giants. I haven't seen or heard many that think, oh, they're going to be horrible. They're going to win like 3 or 4 games. Like even the pessimistic, hey, 6, 7, 8. So there are very high standards for this team. That first game, the world watching, the Cowboys, Sunday Night Football, that is a big, I know it's week one, and hey, well, you know, it's week one, you don't want to overreact. There will be overreaction one way or the other in that game because it's on prime time. It is the Cowboys. It is our first glimpse of Harbaugh, you know, real glimpse, regular season glimpse, as the head coach. And everybody's high on Dallas. I don't see it. I'm not as optimistic that the Cowboys are going to win the division or anything like that, although you can make the case for it. For sure, and people have. And like I said earlier, you know, any of these four teams can make the win the division. For me, I just don't understand. There's a lot of love for Dallas out there. I guess that's what I should say. I don't get all the love for them, and not just from the billions of people that root for the team. What always sort of, the 1 year Dable had success was the year they made the playoffs. They won week one in Tennessee and Nashville. All the other years in week one, they got the Giants not only beat down on week one, because that seems like a lot, right? They were obliterated. They were embarrassed, including on Sunday Night Football to Dallas, including what I called the homecoming game, the 100th anniversary year against the Vikings. It just felt like year one was always last year was just a snooze fest. They were horrible with Russell Wilson out there attempting to play quarterback in D.C. So week one was always a problem. The Giants did not get off to fast starts except for that first year or with Dable when they went to the playoffs and they beat the Titans. I think Harbaugh is going to want to come out flying. He's going to want to make a statement. They are going to want to make a statement. I think they're going to run the football. I think they're going to take advantage of a weak Dallas defense, and the Giants will win week one. I think they will split the first two games. I think they will win the first one against Dallas, and then they will lose to the Rams on Monday Night Football. So I gave you an extra prediction there. 2 for the price of 1. They will beat Dallas in week one, though, the Giants. Because there's so many, it matters. The Giants under Dable, and really for a while, they don't beat divisional opponents. They don't win on prime time. They don't win in week one. There's so many demons that Harbaugh can and he knows what they are. I mean, and if he doesn't, someone has told him, or he's hearing about it. We'll remind him on this radio station because we know people listen and they tell him what's going on. There are so many things that the Giants could do by winning that first game that could send a shockwave not only across the league, but that could tell a lot of us Giant fans, hey, this regime is different. You're beating a divisional opponent. You're beating it. And I know they beat the Eagles last year on primetime, but just across the board, they've had struggles with divisional opponents. They've had struggles in primetime. And they've had struggle getting out of the gate. So you can knock all three of those out with a victory. And I think they're going to come out sort of sports guns blazing, and they're going to beat the Cowboys in week one. And then they'll have a ton of hype. They'll run into the Rams, which is... And look, the Rams could maybe not reach the potential that a lot of people think they have, which basically is everybody across the board because they're so talented. But I think that's a tough spot for the Giants off a win against Dallas. But that's where I see the start of the year going. 1-1. Steven is joining us from Stamford. Here on After Hours. What's up, Steve?
2: Hey, I need to speak to Positive Tommy for a second.
1: No problem.
2: I'm glad you're in the office. I have to admit, I'm scratching my head a little bit. This is such a bummer of a year as a Met fan.
1: Okay.
2: You talked about four out of, you know, four of the Yankee lineup being automatic outs. It was like six out of the nine players were automatic outs of the Mets up until recently, up until they got Lindor and they got, and now.
1: Soto out now. Yeah.
2: Yeah. Right. So the question is that, you know, here I am. I've been a lifelong Met fan, mm-hmm. growing up of limited means, right? So finally at age 50, I decided to splurge and become a season ticket holder. Needless to say, it's been a rough go of it of late. And then I was asked if I was willing to, if I should do it again, or am I going to sign up again? And I'm torn between, like, honestly, does Steve Cohen need my money? Does David Stearns care? I mean, clearly, one would think that they don't really have a good grasp on the current state of affairs. But then again, you see, like, you have Yippee Ki-Yay Yan jumping all over the place. And
1: Jeffrey Yan, I think, is such a breath of fresh air. And he's not everybody's cup of tea, but I do like that. And he's got a little bit of fire, a little bit of spunk. Yeah, look, it is open season on the Mets. And look, you're talking about it from a financial standpoint, Stephen, I think, meaning you want to continue to do business with them. Is that what you're asking me? Like, did you stop being a season ticket holder?
2: I'm asking, do I take one for the team? And, like, if I don't sign up for the Mets season tickets, I'm mm-hmm. sure that they're going to win, right? So maybe I just say no. I just say no, and then let them win the World Series, and I miss out on the season. Or do I put the money down again after everything we've been through? I mean, it just feels like damned if I do, damned if I don't.
1: This is what I would say to you, I'm molding this response based on the verbiage that you used there. What you're going through now as a fan, and what a lot of, you know, Met fans are going through, my fellow Met fans, is this season that obviously is not and has not and going the way that many of us expected or demand or want to see out of our team. I do think the Mets are going to have a very bright future. I'm positive about that. And you want to be around for that. If you're going to be here for this year, you want to be there for when the crops grow, so to speak. I'm not going to tell you how to spend your money. If financially it's too much for you, then make a decision there that you have to make based on your family or whatever. But if you have the means, I would stick with it. I would. And I do think that Stearns cares. I do think he is not the most... Look, his social skills are not the greatest. I think we all know that. I don't think that's something he can help. And I know it's not everybody's cup of tea. I choose not to necessarily pick on him when it comes to those sort of things. But now if it's Evan, it's fine because I know Evan. He's a friend, but, or at least I think he is. But when it comes to somebody, I don't know, a total stranger, I'd prefer not to. But I think he does care. And I do think that Cohen cares. And I do think, look, we talked about Bench. Hey, that's a Stearns guy. You know, they've developed him. There's a lot to like about him. I do think that this organization is headed in the right direction. Speaking of that, let me be clear here. I do think the Jets are going in the right direction. I can buy into and I can sell positivity for the Jets, just not this season. Like, I'm hearing a lot of Jet positivity. And listen, the Jets have won 12 Super Bowls in the month of July. There's a lot of Jet fans going through the turnstile of positivity in July and now here in August. And I understand the offensive line. There's a lot to like. I understand the skill position players, there's a lot to like, but the bottom line is the NFL is a head coach quarterback league, and the Jets are incredibly weak at both of those. Head coach, they might have the worst in the league. And Geno Smith, okay, a couple years ago in Seattle, but last year he was horrible with the Raiders. I think it's more likely that Aaron Glenn is fired by week six than it is the Jets win six games this season. Ultimately, though, the Jets will get their quarterback. I believe they will get their young quarterback, their savior, and things will turn around, much like we've seen with the Knicks. Because for years you heard, oh, the Knicks will never win with James Dolan as long as he owns the team. Now you hear the same for Woody Johnson and the Jets. The Jets will never win as long as Woody Johnson's the owner. Nonsense. they need to hire the right head coach, have the right general manager, and find the right quarterback. Maybe Muji's the guy. So far, I would say pretty good. Aaron Glenn last year was a disaster. And like I said, I think it's more likely that Glenn is fired by week six than it is the Jets win six games. So I understand the optimism for the future for 3-5 years down the line, especially with the quarterback class in 27. I think that's where the Jets' bread is going to be buttered. It's not going to be this year. I always appreciate the positivity and the enthusiasm, but Jet fans have been down this road before. And even as I say that, it's not a Jet thing. It's more just, I think the head coach thinks, and I think the quarterback thinks. And I think the coach is going to be fired by week six. But ultimately, it will mean to, and by the way, they hired Frank Reich, because they essentially hired his replacement for the middle of the year. So they've already kind of set it up where Reich is going to get the job by week seven, six, seven, right around that area. So yeah, I think it's more likely Aaron Glenn is fired by week six than it is the Jets win six games. Do we have room for one more here, Nico? Okay, cool. Let's quickly hear Aiden in Point Pleasant. He's been waiting. What's going on, Aiden?
3: Hey, Tommy. I just a couple quick points on the Yankees.
1: Yep.
3: One, it just feels like the season's, you know, been disappointing, and I understand that there's a lot of fans like the Mets that would love to be in the Yankees' position of making the postseason every season. But when that becomes the normal, when the question starts to become, when are you going to be able to get over the hump? And it feels like the, you know, when you're watching at the deadline, especially in the last couple of hours, the Red Sox, who tonight put up 13 runs on one home run, you know, teams like the Red Sox and the Rays bolster their lineups. You kind of feel helpless watching the Yankees kind of just.
1: And Aiden, cut you off, but I just want to alert the audience too, because I was keeping one eye on it and you just kind of confirmed it. But just so everybody knows, the Red Sox have won again. They defeated the White Sox in 13 innings, 12-11. The Red Sox have won again. Again. The Red Sox, it doesn't matter if it's 9 innings, 13 innings, doesn't matter who they're playing, the Dodgers, the White Sox, the Red Sox have done nothing but win. I think they're like 32-5 in their last 37. And yet the Yankees here, the Yankees are sending Ali Sanchez to the plate in a big spot in the ninth inning. No urgency from the Yankees. Yeah, they're just going to go about their business. Meanwhile, the Red Sox are going to pass them by this weekend with the way things are going. And they might pass the Rays with the way things are going. But it's certainly shaping up to where the Yankees are going to be playing in the wild card round, and they are going to be playing in Boston. My thanks to Nico Scarlatos. Gordon Damer comes your way next. Have a great weekend. We'll talk to you Sunday and a Monday right here on After Hours.
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Friday morning. Welcome in. 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It is Gordon Damer with you here on The Fan. 888-808-1019, the telephone number. Lots to do, plenty to talk about as we take you up until 5 a.m. The warm-up show comes your way. By then, hopefully, I'll figure out who's doing the warm-up show. There's a lot of changes going on, a lot of vacation time happening because, and you know why? Football is right around the corner. And if you needed any more of a sign, because we really haven't hit that. You know, there's usually a part of August where you'll get a day or two where you feel the fall in the air. We haven't really gotten to that stage just yet. I mean, it is early August. It's not like late August. But usually you get like sometimes at night, all of a sudden, it starts to get to shorts and sweatshirt weather. That's my favorite time of year because I like wearing shorts and I'm kind of fat. So if I put on the hooded sweatshirt with a little bit of a pouch, it covers up my fat pouch. But yesterday, the start of the NFL season is the Hall of Fame game. We got the Hall of Fame game, and someone called up last night and said, hey, are you going to be watching the Hall of Fame game? And instinctively, I said, oh, yeah, sure, because I knew the Yankees weren't playing on Thursday, day off, which the Yankees need and I need. You need. We all kind of need a break from the Yankees right now and their anemic offense. And look, yesterday they didn't play and they scored just slightly less than they usually score. And they didn't even have a game. But there was the Hall of Fame game. And instinctively, when somebody called last night and said, hey, you're going to watch the Hall of Fame game? I said, of course. It's football. Who doesn't love football? So I did sit down for a second to watch the Hall of Fame game. And then it dawned on me that it was the Panthers and the Cardinals. I'm like, I'm not doing this to myself. So I did not really watch the Hall of Fame game. I'll watch some of the highlights. It did seem like it was a very exciting game, but football is in the air. We'll get into some football tonight. If football is in the air, for me, and maybe it's different for you, but for me, it means gambling's in the air. Football is the one sport that I do gamble on fairly regularly. And as we get ready for the season to start, we got some over-unders to get into. Mike Sando of The Athletic put out that quarterback tiers column that I have some issues with. So we'll get into that a little bit later on. Some Giant talk, some Jet talk. But wanted to start off, even though they didn't play yesterday, I'm still riled up about the Yankees and the lack of really any aggression at the baseball trade deadline. And as I said last night, we have to adjust to what reality is. We as fans. Because there was a time where we got our approach from the team, right? Like if you grew up a Yankee fan, maybe the reason why you became a Yankee fan was because your parents or your big brother or your cousin or whoever got you into the team. But you developed your expectations on the franchise from the success that the franchise has, right? Like if you became a Yankee fan, you have a different expectation of success than somebody who grows up as a Met fan. That's not to put anybody down on insulting anybody, but you know, I don't think Met fans are expecting a World Series title every 10 years. It's much more of the line of hopefully one time in my life, the Mets will win a World Series. Yankee fans, very, very differently. We expect there to be success because that's what we were brought up on, and that is what the history of the organization tells you. You know, the Yankees aren't just something that started up a few years ago. They're not a flash in the pan. They're not K-pop, which is playing at MetLife, I think, this weekend, and they're telling me, hey, be prepared for traffic. This is the road. How am I supposed to be prepared for traffic? I still have to take the road. I can't go off-road, but I digress. As Yankee fans, we have been brought up to a certain level of success, of expectation, and now, after this trade deadline, we can never delude ourselves into thinking that things aren't different now. And look, maybe you'll call me up at 888-808-1019 and tell me, Gordon, it's been obvious for years that things are different. They don't carry themselves the same way. They don't approach things the same way. They don't have the same mindset. They don't have the same aggression as they used to have. And you would be right. But there's no way after this year's trade deadline, when the holes on the team were as glaring as they were, even the GM, who won't admit anything, in the past has admitted that catching is an area of weakness for the Yankees. Even
He admitted it. And for them not to address that by the trade deadline, you can never say, hey, I trust in the Yankees know what they're doing. It's as clear as the nose on your face. And they decided not to approach those things. They have decided in a year where it was an active trade deadline. Maybe it wasn't the greatest trade deadline from top to bottom, but areas of need that the Yankees had, those positions did move. The two teams that they are supposedly competing with in their division, in the Rays and the Red Sox, both added catchers. They both saw weakness. They both addressed those weaknesses. And they did so via trade at the trade deadline. The Yankees didn't do that. I don't know what the total number of relievers who were moved at the trade. It feels like there were about 500 relievers moved at the trade deadline. Yankees didn't decide to move any of them. And, you know, I saw a column from John Heyman. And just to kind of paraphrase, I don't have it with me right now. But basically, you know, the Yankees, they made their, you know, they did their due diligence. They made their calls. And, you know, the prices were just too high. The prices being asked for the Yankees were just too high. All the different teams that the Yankees talked to, the prices were just too high. Well, is that the prices were just too high or that the Yankees were just too cheap to make those kind of deals? You know, sometimes in life, when you have to take a risk, as I quoted the movie Rounders last night, you can't lose what you put in, you lose too much when you put in the pot, but you can't win too much either. Like, yeah, you have to risk things. And sometimes you have to go all in to win big. The Yankees are pathologically allergic to risk. They don't want to take any risks whatsoever. They prove that again at the trade.

0: too much. Well, the second one can be disproven right now. You know, the Brewers are one of the best teams in baseball. The Rays are one of the best teams in baseball. The Dodgers do spend a lot of money. Yankees spend a lot of money. Yankees haven't won anything since 2009. Competitive balance. Baseball needs more owners who care to win. And it feels like that there's just not enough of them. And one of the reasons why it kind of feels like that Skubal was allowed to go to the Dodgers is because, A, not enough owners really care about winning. B, it helps them push their case, at least in the court of public opinion, for a salary cap. And look, I'm not a conspiracy guy, but to not believe in any conspiracies is almost equally weird. Like, you have to believe in some conspiracies. And the idea that baseball wanted Skubal on the Dodgers to make it more palatable, to sell it to the fan bases, hey, we need a salary cap, we're going to win in the court of public opinion, at least in that point of view, it feels like it's just too perfect. We knew before the season even began that there was a very good chance that if Skubal got traded, it was going to be to the Dodgers, and then lo and behold, it turned out to be the case. So, look, there's parts of, you know, European soccer that don't make any sense. You know, the whole deregulation thing, your team all of a sudden gets knocked down to the... I don't want that to happen here. I like the draft. The draft gives you, if you're a fan of a bad team, it gives you something to look forward to. I like the draft aspect, or a draft lottery. Could you imagine how excited fans would be in the NFL with a draft lottery? I know fans don't like it because they like it just the way it is. They don't want any more change. It's enough change, but... The problem for me with soccer is not the infrastructure. It's the actual sport. It's too boring. And you can debate me all day long. We just watched it. We just watched it not that long ago. We're all sitting there. And that final, it was the perfect encapsulation. And I heard people saying, you know, the reason it kind of felt boring was because it was at MetLife. It's not a great bill. Look, we can blame MetLife for a lot of things. The lack of scoring between two teams, that wasn't on them. That's not on MetLife. Because there's no nightlife outside MetLife, that's why, what was it, Spain, and who was it again? I can't even remember. Was it Argentina? No, it was Argentina. Argentina and Spain, was that it?
1: Yeah, it was Messi with Argentina.
0: Oh, okay,
1: Spain.
0: Yeah, see, look,
1: Spain won. Yeah.
0: The memory. I got to get on that Prevagen. I need some of that memory stuff. How do you remember to take the Prevagen though? If you're having trouble with your memory, how do you remember to take the pill? That's part of the problem.
1: It's actually a really valid.
0: Valid point,
1: valid
0: right?
1: Point,
0: yeah.
1: Actually.
0: I don't know if it comes with some sort of warning or something like that. These drugs that they put on the TV, they come with all these type of.
1: Well, they're loaded with side effects.
0: Yes. It always makes me laugh when they present things. First off, they present it, and a lot of times the disease, I've never even heard. Maybe I have this. Maybe I'm walking around with this thing right now. And the first side effect is always diarrhea. Like, I don't need to have this thing and diarrhea at the same time. I'll just have the one thing.
1: Yeah, it's like sometimes like they'll give like a laundry list of things.
0: Mm-hmm.
1: And like it's kind of funny because my dad will kind of say the same thing. He's like, you know, I'm good. I don't really need...
0: Right, I'll just deal with the first thing. I don't need the second thing in the possibility. Again, yeah, you got this one bad thing that...
1: I have
0: stomach.
1: I have itchy, I have dry eyes.
0: Right,
1: but
0: I'll just deal with the dry eyes.
1: I'm gonna, you know, but there's a possibility I might lose, like, several fingers. Like,
0: right.
1: I don't really need to do that.
0: Heart palpitations. I don't need heart palpitations. I'll just deal with the dry eyes. It's okay. Yeah. I'll put a dry drop in every once in a while. It's not so bad.
1: No.
0: Yeah. 888-808-1019 is the telephone number. 888-808-1019. Let's go back to the phones. We'll go out to Robbie's in Lake Success. Robbie, next up on the fan.
2: You know, Gordon, it's great listening to you. I don't tune in that much anymore, but when I do, I'm glad I'll call in because I always like to talk to you. And we've talked a few times. Number one, I was just thinking about your producer when he answered the phone. I got my daughter's his age.
0: Yeah.
2: It's unbelievable. And he seems like a really nice young guy.
0: He is.
2: I want to tell you, as far as the soccer, and I don't want to touch on that. I want to touch on the Red Sox. And I want to a couple other things. I'm a Red Sox fan. But I will say this. I played soccer in high school, and I love the sport. I mean, I was around for the Cosmos, and when Pele came in, and that was a whole scene back in the 70s. I will say this. you don't understand the game, and you think it's boring. I can watch a 1-0 game. Now that game was an unusual game because there was no offense on Argentina, and I know it's not going to be a soccer goal because people are going to like go to sleep on me if they're not sleeping already. But it is such a

0: marvelous game. It's about the passing and the ball movement. You're watching a tremendous lot of action that you, as a non-soccer fan, are not really understanding. You're just looking for
1: goals. I will just say, Robbie.
0: You're like, the chicks like the long ball. You're the chicks like the long ball.
1: My parents are both immigrants. Both Scotland. I was raised on soccer. My father was huge into soccer. I've given it a chance. It ain't for me.
0: That's why some people like coffee and there's some people like tea. And right. I just wanted to just throw that out there. I thought the World Cup was absolutely fantastic.
1: Okay.
0: I was riveted every night. We're never going to see it again in the United States. At least in my life.
1: At least not at MetLife. I don't mind if it's in the United States. Just don't mess up my travel.
0: I'll go to the Olympics and they're going to have it at Citi Field. They're going to have some Olympic games over there. Believe it or not, they're going to be playing all over the country. Anyway, I want to talk about, first of all, as far as baseball goes, what I'm watching here with the Red Sox. This is unbelievable.
1: Yeah.
0: I mean, we talk about, I know this is a New York sport and town and all of that, but I must say, what you've seen with the record, with the 15 in a row, they've just won 8 in a row. They had 5 innings in a row. They kept coming back. We're watching something, and if you're a Mets fan, okay, you don't have to win 45 out of the next 54 games, and then you maybe make the playoffs.
1: Right.
0: All kidding aside, and Mets fans, you'll hear some Mets fans, if they get on a little run here, they'll start thinking. But I'm not putting anything down on the Mets. The Yankees are the one team that the Red Sox wind up playing the Yankees. That will bring so much joy to me if they knock them off. And
1: mm-hmm.
0: That's the last team that the Yankees want to see. Any team, and everybody, I heard people, I saw Russo talking on a site that, the Dodgers are going to win the World Series, and, no one in the American League. What's he talking about? The Red Sox just swept them in L.A.,
1: yep.
0: Okay? They're sweeping everybody. I mean, I understand they still got another 40 games to go, but they got rid of Cora. Yeah, I mean, they got their best player who's basically been out for most of the season. This team just keeps fighting and fighting and fighting, and I know no one wants to talk Red Sox in New York. You want to talk Yankees and the Mets but you're watching history here. And I'm loving it. I mean, and I think it's something as a Yankee fan, is this the last team you want to see?
1: Robbie, thanks for the phone call. It's the worst. I don't want to lose to them. I don't know if it's that I don't want to face them. I don't want to losing to the Red Sox out of all the teams, but like in the American League right now, the Astros are leading the West. The Rays, it's just as bad losing to the Rays at this point. I mean, the Red Sox are the longtime rival, so maybe losing to them would be the worst. But in terms of, I don't feel good about the Yankees facing any of these teams. Like, we just watched them play the White Sox. The Guardians, the Twins, that's who I want to face. I don't know how the Guardians and the Twins get in. I don't think both of them can make it, but that's the only team. And even then, Yankees already lost 2-3 to the Twins at the stadium earlier this year. That should have been the first sign of trouble for this Yankee team. It all really hinges on whether or not Judge comes back and is Judge. That's the only really saving grace at this point. If Bellinger comes back like he's expected to, that's great. It's another, actual professional major league hitter who should be better than an automatic out. But even when he was in there, the Yankees couldn't score runs. I saw that somebody tweeted out about the Yankees hitting with runners in scoring position since June 1st. It's like worse than baseball. It's worse than the American League. It's worse everywhere. They're not very good with runners not in scoring position. They can't score. Their offense is broken. And only one thing can really fix it. Now, I don't know that it will fix it enough come postseason time. But to have even a puncher's chance, the Yankees have to have Aaron Judge back. That's the only thing that will say. There were other things they could have done at the trade deadline. They decided not to do them. They decided to just have a little tweak, even though the Yankees, historically, if they don't score runs, there is no plan B. The Yankees have right now one way to win. It's have their pitchers give up 0 runs, and hopefully they score one somewhere along the way. And they're not going to generally score it in the ways that a lot of teams can score runs, moving a guy over, stealing a base here or there. Like, it comes via the home run. That's how the Yankees score runs. So they got one way of doing things, and it's not very successful unless Aaron Judge is back. So, yes, the Red Sox are red hot right now. It's been absolutely amazing what they've been able to do. And it just kind of

0: shows you baseball is weird. You know, I don't think that there's any doubt that Alex Cora is a good manager. And I'm sure that when he gets an opportunity to manage again, he'll probably do a good job the next place he goes. But they fired their manager. Sometimes you got to send a message some way, and you can't get rid of all the players, so you fire the manager. Does it always work? No. And it usually doesn't work as well as it's worked for the Red Sox. But it's hard to say that the Red Sox would have been able to do this without making that move back then. And they have been the hottest team in baseball. Still a long way to go. But as a Yankee fan, am I worried about the Reds? I'm worried about anybody because I'm worried about the Yankees. And I'm worried that Aaron Judge is not coming back. And if he doesn't come back, wrap it up. It doesn't matter who you face. You're not beating anybody because you can't score any runs. 888-808-1019 is the telephone number. 888-808-1019. Coming up, more of your phone calls as we take you up until 5 o'clock. It is Gordon Damer, your overnight oasis right here on The Fan.
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8: So I asked ChatGPT, what are some of the greatest unsolved mysteries in U.S. history? I asked it first, just unsolved mystery, with Stonehenge and a whole bunch of weird things. I want something more. I need some fresh mysteries, fresh ones. Number one it gave me was a D.B. Cooper. That's the guy who hijacked the plane. He stole a certain amount of money and then parachuted from the plane, and nobody was ever able to really identify him. The FBI investigated for decades, never found any. Number two on the list, we could play Family Feud. You ready, Jack? Top five answers. I already gave you the number one answer is D.B. Cooper.
9: Okay.
8: Top five answers on the board.
9: All right.
8: Let's see if you can get any other of the top five. Great unsolved mysteries in U.S. history. And they're all people. I'll tell you that.
9: Yeah, okay. So they're all about people.
8: Mm-hmm.
9: Is, when you said D.B. Cooper, my brain went to, because no one really knew like what happened with like Amelia Earhart.
8: Bang, number four. Very good, nice. Jack. Yes, yeah, Amelia Earhart, one of the famous disappearances, vanished over the Pacific in 1937, trying to circumvent the globe.
9: Mm-hmm.
8: Obviously, she just crashed. I mean, it was 1937. How would you find anything in 1937?
9: Yeah, but there was no, like, I mean, obviously, there was definitely no, like, records of, like,
8: right,
9: anything.
8: Right, she crashed into the ocean. I mean, you know, I don't really know. I don't feel like that's that much of a mystery.
9: Yeah, I think the reason why it was a mystery, because I think no one really knew,
8: right,
9: like, no one ever found the body or, like,
8: right,
9: found the plane.
8: Mm-hmm.
9: So it was, what actually happened to her.
8: Mm-hmm.
9: Okay, so, all right.
8: So you got two of the top five.
9: Like the JFK assassination.
8: JFK's number two.
9: Yeah.
8: Coming in behind D.B. Cooper. I feel like
9: I thought JFK would be number one.
8: Yeah, that's a number one to me. That's a bad miss by ChatGPT. We'll have to talk to the algorithm later on.
9: Sure.
8: We got two other ones. One is kind of locally related because some people have thought there was a connection here locally someplace. I don't know if you're old enough to know the connection there, but...
9: Mm. Locally connection with, mm-hmm, a person.
8: Yeah. Something to do with perhaps one of the stadiums around here? Is this ringing a bell?
9: Stadium
8: around
9: here. Like with the guard? Like the something with the garden?
8: No, nothing with the garden. Somewhere in Jersey. The Meadowlands.
9: MetLife.
8: Yep. I'll give it to you. Jimmy Hoffa.
9: I was never going to get that.
8: You're never going to get that. No, yeah, I didn't figure. There was always rumors that he was born. He was buried at Giant Stadium. And then number five on the list. One last one. This is West Coast related.
9: West Coast related. Okay. Is this a death, a disappearance?
8: No, this is a mystery criminal.
9: Mystery criminal.
8: Mm-hmm.
9: Like, is it the guy that escaped the...
8: Alcatraz? No, that's a good guess. There was three guys. We don't know what happened to them. No, this is the Zodiac.
9: The Zodiac.
8: So there you go. There's your top five, according to ChatGPT. All right, 888-808-1019 is the telephone number, 888-808-1019. To me, it would have to be JFK would be the number one. Like, if I get to find out one thing for definitively happened, not a movie account, not some made-up stuff where we kind of think, you can tell me for sure, 100%, this is what happened. Might turn out to be like that afterlife. I might not want to know the answer, to be quite honest, with some of the theories that are out there. All right, let's go back to the phones. Go out to Ross is in Bergen County. Ross, next up on the fan.
10: Hey, what's up, Corin? How you doing, man?
8: I'm good, Ross. What you got, pal?
10: Yeah, so really quick, I guess, on the note of conspiracy theories, this one for me isn't as extreme as any of the ones you just listed. You don't got to worry. It's baseball.
8: Mm-hmm.
10: I really think there is something to the sudden success of Tarek Skubal's career. I don't know if it's PEDs or something organizational.
8: God.
10: I mean, if you look at his track record, he was like in the David Peterson, Jay Happ conversation of pitchers. And then athlete breakouts happen all the time.
8: Yeah.
10: But this guy went from Jay Happ to a triple crown back-to-back Cy Young winner overnight is a little suspicious to me. Man, look at who his manager is.
8: Yeah. Well,
10: 2017
8: Astros. He had a couple of the first couple of years were rough, obviously. Sometimes it takes guys a little while to figure it out, especially guys who are left-handed. But you take a look by year three at the age of 25, he was at a 3.5 ERA. The next year, 2.80 ERA. You know, like it's not crazy to think at 27 somebody figures it out, and that's kind of when he figured it out.
10: I mean, I get you with figuring it out. I mean, you look at a guy like DeGrom, right? Same with Skubal, not necessarily the highest of rated prospects. DeGrom wasn't even the biggest one biggest prospect the day he got called up. Rafael Montero. Like, I get we see that all the time. I'm not even a big fan of the war, but he went from like a 2.5 to a 6 in 1 year. I mean, he felt established as like a 3.45. You got to go back to as recent as 23, because if you dig, Gordon, the Tigers are very kind of parallel to the Mets. 2024, very late comeback as a 6-seed wild card, 25. Both had giant collapses. People forget the Tigers blew that like 15-game lead in the division. They made up for it, beat Cleveland in the wild card. They blew a heavy lead like the Mets did. And then 26, both had giant expectations and wound up being the two biggest sellers at the deadline. And the Mets are one of the most dysfunctional organizations in the league. So when you look at
8: that's
10: Google,
8: not a conspiracy. Like, we know that for sure.
10: Yeah, that one, there's no rumors on that one, Gordon. But, I mean, Skubal felt pretty definitive as a career at most 3. And you could even sign me up for him becoming an ace one day. Gordon, I don't think it's an exaggeration to say he wound up being the Randy Johnson of this generation.
8: Well, I mean, he's not at that level yet. I mean, he has to keep doing it, though, Ross. I mean, he's had a couple of years, and he's still, still kind of, what is he now, 29? Yeah, so he's 29. So the last couple of years, this year he's been hurt. But you take a look at his trend line. If you're just tying it to success, that's not good enough for me. You have to show me definitive proof that, hey, this guy really all of a sudden started throwing harder. And even that wouldn't even be proof, because that's what every pitcher is trying to do now. It's all about velocity. So you take a look, ERA plus. I go by OPS plus, ERA plus. First year, he's a young player, doesn't pitch that much. The next year, ERA plus of 98, so almost league average. The following year, 111. Then in 2023, as a 26-year-old, all of a sudden starts to put it together. Now, he only pitched 80 innings that year. I guess he got hurt. But then from that point forward, he becomes the best pitcher in the American League back-to-back seasons. So that's a bit

0: Am I saying I know for sure that no, I can't say that. Just because they're testing now, it just feels like I'm sure this stuff is still going on. Like, I feel like anytime I see anything that is extraordinary, and maybe this is just because I'm old and I've seen it, I feel like I've seen a lot. Anytime I see anything that's kind of extraordinary in sports, it does kind of make me wonder, oh, I wonder what's going on there. But then it just takes the joy out of it. Like, you have to have something a little bit more than, hey, all of a sudden this guy became good, so he must be on steroids. And I don't know that we were necessarily, I was just talking about conspiracy. Like, there's a comedian, I can't think of his name right now, but he has a whole bit about that he's not a conspiracy guy, but to not believe in any conspiracies. And his point is, like, if you're, say, the president, you're like the father of the country, and he's only a father to one person, and he lies to his kid all the time. And I think all parents lie to their kids all the time. So, yeah, there has to be some conspiracies out there. I wish I could remember the comedian's name right now. Ron Funches, that's his name. Ron Funches. If you ever see some YouTube videos or you're on TikTok, you get into. And I'm telling you, Jack, you're not on TikTok, right? You're young enough to be on TikTok, but you're not on TikTok, are you?
1: No, I am young enough to be on TikTok, but I don't have my own personal TikTok.
0: It's terrible. I'm trying to convince more people. Everybody's on this TikTok except anybody that I come in contact with. These AI videos that I see on TikTok, there's ones right now of an entire, there's two of them that I see, and they're both, just in terms of the look, the voices are not right, but the look of it is incredible. They have like modern day Seinfeld. That's one. Where it looks like, you know, back in the day, Seinfeld, not what Seinfeld looks like right now, but back in the day when the show was a hit,
1: yeah,
0: has him looking, and it's all modern topics. I'm not going to discuss them here because we get thrown off the air, but it's very interesting. And it's, I just wonder, like, this is what this looks like right now. Can you imagine in 5 years, it's going to be indistinguishable from the actual show?
1: It's definitely going to get to a point where it's almost going to be like, how can we know if something's fake or something's real?
0: I have no idea.
1: But I feel like right now we can kind of, it is kind of easy where we can tell, like, okay, this is clearly.
0: Well, look, I understand it, yes. Well, look, I will say that, but then you see things on social media where people are falling for it, and it's obviously AI. So either AI cannot get any better than what it is, or we have to slow it down in some way. Or people have to become a whole lot less gullible. And maybe that will happen over time where you'll just kind of chalk up everything to AI, but then you might overcorrect and go the other way where you won't believe anything that is actually happening because you'll just assume, it must be AI.
1: Yeah, I mean, unfortunately, you know, there are some people in this world that are very gullible.
0: Yeah.
1: And there are just, you know, some people out there just think that they'll see something on the internet and they think it's real or they think it's legit.
0: Yeah.
1: And then you go, well, let's dig a little deeper.
0: Right.
1: You know, let's click on it and see what it is.
0: Mm-hmm.
1: And it's usually like the link is to like, you know, www.fakenews.com or,
0: yes,
1: you know, like IHateEveryone.net.
0: Oh, my goodness. Like, that puppy is not really saving that cat from a river. I can't believe that that's not real.
1: Yeah,
0: oh,
1: like,
0: look how adorable.
1: We've seen, you know, we've seen videos of like, you know, talk about baseball, like, you know, managers or players that's AI and it's like, you know, like it literally says underneath like dangerous AI and it's like and they'll just rip the play or rip something and like people are like, wow, I can't believe that player really said that. It's like
0: you have to have a little bit more of a skeptical eye. Yes, well, that's the Seinfeld one is one, and then the other one is there's a series, and again, I don't follow it, it just kind of shows up on my For You page, where it's like a 70s sitcom, but all the people portraying on the sitcom are all serial killers. So they have BTK, they have the Long Island guy, they have a whole bunch of, and it's, again, it's fascinating to look at it because it looks really, now look, you can still, obviously it's serial killers, so I know it's not real, but like the video quality of it
1: is realistic.
0: It's very realistic. But that doesn't have their voices. That's not what Rex Heuerman, I don't know. 888-808-1019. Let's go out to Teddy is in Yonkers. Teddy, what's going on, pal?
2: Hey, Gordon. Teddy Numbers. That's what I'm known as.
0: Uh-huh.
2: And all of the callers that will call following me will agree with the statement that I'm going to make. I already said it to you, but it just it's been reinforced.
0: Uh-huh.
2: Look at Boston, 32-5 in the last 37 games. Down 4-0 after the second inning, okay? Or the first inning, I can't recall. down in the ninth, scored 2-2.
0: Mm-hmm.
2: Yankees don't do these things.
0: Nope.
2: Yankees can't eke out more than 4 hits a game.
0: Right.
2: Gordon, let me make the following statement, okay?
0: Yes.
2: Tell me if you agree.
0: Mm-hmm.
2: They definitely will, 100%, will not win the division, regardless of when Judge comes back or Bellinger, okay? The Yankees' components, the makeup of the team is different from the Red Sox. They hit, they pitch, they have Chapman as the closer, who's excellent this year. The Yankees will not finish as the first wild card. And Gordon, I hope I am dead wrong in the following statement. There's a 50% chance that they won't even make the damn playoffs.
0: No, I don't agree with that. How about that? I don't agree with that. Now, look, I don't think that they're going to. Now, look, baseball is weird. We have watched baseball, and it's amazing how, as baseball fans, we forget every single year how long a baseball season is. It's a long time. You got to play all the games. And the Red Sox are a perfect example of that, right? Like, think about how dead and buried they looked, and now all of a sudden they're the hottest team going and doing historic things, and just last night winning in 13 innings, down 4-0 in the third inning against the White Sox. They come and they score a couple of runs there. They score 3 in the next inning. Then they're down in the ninth. They score a run in the ninth. They score 2 in the 10th. They score 1 in the 11th. They score 1 in the 12th. They score 1 in the 13th. That's more runs than the Yankees score in an entire week, just in the extra innings. That's more runs than the Yankees score in a week. The Yankees have real problems right now. They cannot score, and maybe a bigger problem than that is it does not seem like the organization really cares all that much. You know, you can't fix a lack of passion. You can't fix that. One of the other jobs that I have is I sometimes do some teaching in college. And it's a broadcasting class, and look, they're young kids. They don't have the developed skills. That's what they're coming to school for. But if you have the passion, if you know the why, you can figure out the how, kind of, you know what I mean? If you don't have the passion, you don't have the burning desire to be the best, there's nothing anybody can do, and it doesn't feel like that the Yankees have the burning desire to be the best. They want to be good, and they are good. And as long as they're good, Brian Cashman will have a job. And as long as they're good, Aaron Boone will have a job. But they don't have the burning desire to be the best. And how do you get that? If you don't have it, there's nothing we as fans can do to make them get it. This trade deadline was so indicative. And we've had other examples of it as well. But this one, if you're not going to do it now, with the labor strife coming, with the Judge uncertainty there, with the American League looking like it is, we can all say that the American League stinks. The Yankees kind of stink. You know, they're part. I can make a greater case that the Yankees are part of the reason why the American League stinks than some of the other teams. The American League doesn't stink because of the Rays. The Red Sox are doing this historic thing. The Astros are back in the playoff mix. The Yankees have been treading water since the end of May, and it doesn't really seem like it bothers them. Certainly not by their actions. They can say whatever they want, but they say stuff all the time. I gave you a perfect example when Brian Cashman's talking to the Carton Show. Anthony Volpe is elite short. He's an extraordinary short. No, he's not. So it doesn't matter what you say. It's what you do, and the Yankees didn't do enough. Now, do I think the Yankees are going to miss the playoffs? No, because the American League does stink. And a lot would have to go wrong in a very short period of time. But as I mentioned last night, you know, I want to be wrong on this. I hope it doesn't happen. But, you know, if the Yankees all of a sudden were to suffer an injury to that rotation, you know, their margin of victory is very, very narrow right now. And they can't score any runs. So it's only a matter of time as the Red Sox are just winning basically every single day until they pass them. Then the only thing is there another team that could possibly pass? I don't think so. I find that hard to believe. You know, you're telling me the Rangers are going to go on a streak where they're going to win 8 of 10 or something like that to get in the mix? Are the Twins going to do that to get in the mix? Are the Guardians going to do that to get in the mix? The Orioles going to do that to get in the mix? I don't think so. In fairness, though, I was the guy last year who also told you, there's no way the Mets miss the play. They're not going to miss out on the playoffs to the Reds, so I'm not foolproof either. 888-808-1019, the telephone number, 888-808-1019. Coming up, more of your phone calls. We'll get into some football stuff as well. Lots to do as we take you up until 5. It's Gordon Damer, your overnight oasis right here on The Fan.
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0: Couple of things. It is Gordon Damer with you here on the fan. That's not one of them. One, showing the highlights of the Mets game yesterday. And look, when you're doing these hours, as you probably know, you're awake right now. Maybe you work early or you overnights or whatnot. When I wake up, yesterday I woke up at like 1 o'clock. And I realized the Mets were playing early yesterday. The Mets in the morning, I can't do it. I need to have a little call. I need to unwind. I'll watch the highlights later on, and the Mets did win, so good for them. Francisco Lindor, big day there, so hurting their draft position. But still, in that game, at one point, the Guardians had a position play. I think it was Austin Hedges pitching. And I believe, I could be wrong again because I only watched the highlights, that he struck out Luis Robert Jr. on three pitches. If you strike out on three pitches against a position, there should be some sort of punishment. Like, you should be forced to go perform with the Savannah Bananas or something. You have to do something. It's not enough to just be shown highlights on SportsCenter. That's no good. As many moves as the Mets made at the deadline, they couldn't move more guys out of here? And that Luis Robert Jr. It's funny, when I criticized that move at the time, you don't know what you're talking. This is a great move. It has been even, I didn't think it was going to be a good move. It has turned out to be a disastrous move. And it's easy to see how you could get roped in on that guy because he does have talent. He can play center field. He's hurt all the time. That move has been, and to think you were paying that guy $20 million this year. $20 million that guy was getting paid. Ooh, boy. Yikes. Now, I don't know, maybe the White Sox were picking up some of it, but he was getting paid $20 million. The other thing, they did like the top 10 plays, and they were showing some highlight from, I don't know if it's a minor league game or a college game or whatnot, but it's a guy in the outfield, and he's trying to rob a home run, and he catches the ball, but he goes over the wall to do so. That shouldn't be a catch. That shouldn't be an out. You should have to stay in the... That's why you have a field of play. If you can't make that catch on the field. Now, you can climb the wall because that's part of in play, but he went over the wall and fell into the stands. His whole body went over the wall and fell into the stands. That should not be an out. That should be a home run at that point. It doesn't matter. So what, you can hop the fence and run into the stands and catch the ball there? No, there's a field of play. He hit the ball where you get a home run. That's it. And I feel like that used to be the rule in base. I feel like in the 80s, that there was a guy, Brad Komensk or something like that, that played for Cleveland at the time. And he did that. I remember watching it on This Week in Baseball, that great music that they have on This Week in Baseball. And he went over the wall and it was ruled a home run because he left the field of play. I don't think that there was a rule change like that, but that should be the rule. Get on it, Rob Manfred. Who cares about this work stoppage? Fix the home run rule, just in case. All right, let's go back to the phones. 888-808-1019. Let's go to Tony's in Montreal. Tony, what's going on, pal? Tony? Uh-oh. I think we lost Tony. is Tony sleeping? Do we put Tony to sleep? That's what we do on this show. We put some people to sleep. Robert's in Manhattan. Hopefully he's awake. Robert, what's going on, pal?
1: Oh, I am awake, Gordon. Listening to you. You're an insomniac's dream come true.
0: I appreciate that.
1: All right. Now, I got some mysteries for you that I think are important.
0: All right.
1: I do think that in 1929, one of the great mysteries that has never been solved, what happened to Judge Crater?
0: Who's that? I don't even know who
1: Judge Crater.
0: Let's find out who Judge Crater was before we find out what happened to him.
1: Look it up. He walked out. He was headed for court one day, and he's been never heard of since.
0: Now, what was the story behind him? Was he involved in some nefarious things or
1: no?
0: Nothing.
1: He just did. He just went to work one day. No one ever saw him again, and that's still considered the mystery of Judge Crater.
0: Okay.
1: I do consider the escape from Alcatraz. 1962.
0: Yeah, that's another good one, because it's hard to know exactly what happened there.
1: Okay. I have two more mysteries.
0: What do you think is more likely, that they died in the way coming out, or do you think they made it out?
1: I think they got into the underground and they just disappeared, melted into the public.
0: Yeah. I guess it's possible.
1: Yeah, now there were two other mysteries I have. Roswell, I do consider Roswell and everything with Area 51 a mystery. It's ongoing. It always will be.
0: Mm. Yeah, okay? I mean, look, I do believe that there are aliens. I don't know that I necessarily think that. I feel like that it's more likely that they just said it's Area 51 to throw people off the scent of where it actually was going on. But, okay, what's the last one?
1: Okay. Butch Cassidy and the Sundance Kid, if you ever saw the movie.
0: Those are real people?
1: Yes. Oh, yeah. They were outlaws. They were members of a group.
0: I thought that was
1: called...
0: No. That was fictional.
1: Listen, I'll tell you the story quick. They were members. They were the leaders of what was called the Wild Bunch.
0: Uh-huh.
1: They were an outlaw band that operated in Utah and adjacent areas. And after they pulled a robbery, they had their pictures taken because nobody knew what they looked like. They then fled to South America. That's Butch and Sundance.
0: Uh-huh.
1: They were supposedly killed in Bolivia attempting to rob a gold train.
0: Yeah.
1: But nobody knows. Their bodies were never found or identified. And into the 1930s, there were relatives of both who said they saw them in Utah and Wyoming.
0: Yeah, I feel like it's too long ago. Like, there's no
1: proof. You think it's too long ago?
0: It's too long ago. Like, there's no way to, like, verify anything, like, before 1970, it feels like. You know
1: what
0: I mean?
1: Let's get to baseball.
0: Okay.
1: I think that the Dodgers will be in the World Series.
0: Yes.
1: I bring on the Braves, bring on the Phillies, bring on the Brewers. I'm a Dodger fan. I've been a Dodger fan since the age of 6.
0: Okay. Were you Brooklyn Dodgers? Are you old enough for Brooklyn Dodgers or no? Okay.
1: Oh, yes. Okay. All right. I go back to 1949.
0: Okay.
1: Anyway, the American League, as you say, stinks. But this is my prediction. I think Boston is going to not overtake the Yankees. It's not only going to overtake the Yankees, they're going to overtake the Rays.
0: Mm-hmm.
1: So Boston's going to win the American League East. And I would love, just because I happen to be a fan of Boston teams, and after with the championship with the Knicks, I'm sick of the Knicks and I'm sick of the Knicks fans. The Celtics next year are going to come back, but that's another story for another time. But I think the World Series, it would be a classic. The Dodgers against the Red Sox. That's my feeling.
0: All right. Well, look, Robert, right now, it's hard to go against you. And thanks for the phone call. Thanks for informing me that Butch Cassidy and the Sundance Kid were real people. Did you know that, Jack? I didn't know that.
21: I actually thought that was a fictional.
0: So did I.
21: Fictional kid. But, yeah, no, it's he's.
0: They were real people.
21: They were based on a real life story of two guys. Yeah. Outlaws Robert Leroy Parker, Butch Cassidy, and Harry Longabaugh, the Sundance Kid, along with Sundance's lover Ida Place, but like obviously the film fictionalized and dramatizes the aspects of the obviously for the movie, but they were
0: real people. Who knew?
21: Banks and train robberies in the American Old West.
0: Right. Well, look, I think it was clear they clearly were killed robbing some. I mean, they were criminals.
21: These were not good people.
0: Right.
21: They were eventually going to push
0: their luck, and and they would not be able to resist a gold train in Bolivia. Right. So that does kind of make sense that they would. There was a guy in Florida, and I remember this because I used to do the TikTok segment, and he was a fire chief, and he was also involved in drugs, and his name was Bum Fardo. That was his name, Bum Fardo. And he went missing. It was like in the 80s. And he was going to get convicted of something involved in drugs in Florida. And all of a sudden, one day, he went missing. They never found him. It's the mystery of Bum Fardo. And nobody, it's not as sexy as Butch Cassidy and the Sundance Kid. But I went to his Wikipedia page. Bum Fardo has a Wikipedia page. And they focus on his early life. They focus on his career, the arrest and the conviction, the disappearance and his legacy, a whole bunch of references. No answers for why they called him Bum Fardo. His actual name was Fardo. That's a tough name.

0: name? Fardo?
1: And his name's Bum Fardo.
0: Bum Fardo, right. Like, that's a, that he might have just went missing on his own because he was tired of calling Bum Fardo.
1: Good possibility.
0: A good possibility. And there's a picture of him on Wikipedia. If I told you that this guy was 80 years old in the picture, I would believe it. He was the same age as I am now. And it's very depressing if that's what I look like. Very depressing. All right, 888-808-1019 is the telephone number, 888-808-1019. Who wants to do a little gambling? Coming up, we'll get into some NFL over-unders for the year. I got four teams that I think are going to exceed expectations, four teams that I think are going to be under expectations. We'll get into it coming up. 888-808-1019 is the telephone number. It is Gordon Damer, your overnight oasis, taking you up until 5 o'clock right here on The Fan.
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0: Apparently, there's a 2020 podcast on Bum Fardo. He, and if you ever imagined what a someone associated allegedly with the drug trade in Florida in the 1980s would look like, this guy is right out of Central Casting. Big cigar, big gold rings, the gold plated glasses. Looks like he's wearing a jumpsuit in the one picture they have there. I mean, he really did kind of lean into the stereotype. But hey, it is Gordon Damer. 888-808-1019 is the telephone number. You got a little football music there, Jack, by any chance? I kind of spring it on you. Probably should have done that in the break. But look, football is back. The Hall of Fame game last night. In case you're just tuning in, you're, hey, whatever happened in the Hall of Fame, I there was a lot of points. I'm not watching Panthers and Cardinals in the Hall of Fame game. I'm sorry. I'm just not. When regular football is back, when real football is back, and if it were the Jets and Giants, I'll be locked in. If it were my Chargers, who I'm rooting for this season, because I'm taking a one-year sabbatical from Miami Dolphins football, I'll check out those preseason games, but Cardinals, Panthers, that's a rough watch. That's a rough watch for the Hall of Fame game participants and people who paid the tickets to go watch a little preseason football. You got a little football music there for me, Jack? All right, you're going to find something for me. All right, so 888-808-1019 is the telephone number. All right, before we get to my over-unders for the year, I don't know, maybe I already knew this and I kind of forgot it and then it came back. Do you know the team that is the most bet on over for the upcoming season? It's the New York Giants. That is the most publicly bet on team. Giants over under this year is 7.5. And everybody is buying into the hype. And I got to be honest with you. I'm kind of buying into the hype as well. I feel like taking a look at, you know, Giants have been bad for so long, and they've had high picks every single year. So they're kind of stacked with a lot of talent. And you can see, especially with what you saw from the quarterback last year, I could buy into seeing Jackson Dart take that second, that next step in year number two behind John Harbaugh and all the talent they have. But the fact that the public is so into the Giants, I'm not going to include this in my over-unders, but that would work. That might be the most troublesome thing of the Giants season, that many people are on the Giants. Usually, especially in betting, when everybody else zigs, I like to zag. I don't know necessarily I'm going to put anything on the under of the Giants, but I'll say this. If they don't win 8 games this year, that's a very disappointing year one. It feels like they have all the pieces, and it felt like last year, what did we all blame for the reason why the Giants, well, not the only reason, but it felt like a big part of it was coaching. They were able to get leads. They weren't able to hold leads.

you would think you bring in a guy who has the track record of John Harbaugh. He's building something with the Giants. It's not just, you know, it's not you must win right now. You're building something over the next few years, but you'd like to get that started on the right foot in year one and to go from where the Giants were last year, where remember, last year, down the stretch of the season, there was the conversation of should the Giants lose out and get the number one overall pick, because think about all they would be able to reap. Now, it didn't work out that way. They won a couple of games at the end of the season. But yeah, seven. If the Giants only win seven games this year, to me, that's a major disappointment for year one. It's not an ultimate failure. You're building something here. You have time. You want to watch the next 3 to 5 years to see how this develops. But in year one, that will be a disappointment. All right, you got some football music for me, Jack? Hit it. Ah, yes. Football is almost back. I guess we'll start with the overs. The first over I have for the year, the team I am currently on sabbatical from, the Miami Dolphins. They have one of, if not the, it depends on the sports book you're going with, they have the lowest over-under, 4.5. I saw a report from somebody on ESPN saying that the Dolphins were only going to win one game this upcoming season. Well, look, that would be a sensational start to the new regime down in Miami. To finally bottom out, get the number one pick in a year where there's the quarter. They tried to do that a couple of years ago. That was the year with Joe Burrow. They were gonna tank, and they started to tank. And that's where all the problems developed with Brian Flores and that dodo bird of an owner down there, Stephen Ross. And then it was like there was so much public pushback on the Dolphins for tanking. Oh, you're going to get these players hurt. The Dolphins said, well, you know, we don't want to deal with this. Let's start winning some games. And they won games. And they ended up with, I think that was the year they got the fifth pick, right? That was when they got Tua instead of Joe Burrow. They would have been better off just losing out. And look, I don't know what Arch Manning is going to be. He does not feel like an Andrew Luck at this point. He does not feel like a Trevor Lawrence was at this point. He does not seem like a surefire thing. I will grant you that. I don't even know if he's definitely going to be the number one pick this upcoming year. But let me put it this way. I have way more confidence based on his name and his bloodline that at some point that guy is going to win a Super Bowl. He might not be Peyton Manning. He might not be winning multiples. But somewhere in his career, he will win a Super Bowl. I have far more confidence in that than I do in anything that the Dolphins do. Now, that said, I'm saying it's going to be an over. Because the Dolphins are so stupid, they will screw up even the most basic things. They screwed it up back when they had a chance to get Joe Burrow. They will screw it up again. They could, in the old words of Mike Francesa, screw up a one-car funeral. They can't get anything right. So this will be a year where everybody says, you know who the worst team in football is going to be? It's going to be the Dolphins. You watch. The Dolphins will win their 6 or 7 games and screw it all up and have the 9th pick in the draft and another tenure will be ruined. And these two dopes that are down there, the toxic twins, as I like to call them, because they look the same, they got the same haircut. They screwed it up all right. They could have walked in year one with all the cap problems that they had and said, you know what? We're just going to tank this first season. We're not going to be very good. But no, they took the cap hit, and then they go out and sign a quarterback. Like, what are you doing? What are you doing? They're dumb. So my first over 4.5, the Miami Dolphins. Number two. It's the New York Jets. Jets 5.5. The Jets and the Dolphins, they're like the Hatfield and the McCoys. I don't know what the Hatfield and the McCoys were yelling about. I don't even know. Were the Hatfield and McCoys real people now? I have to wonder. Maybe they were. We found out Butch Cassidy and the Sundance Kid were real people. I just assumed the Hatfield and the McCoys was from some story I didn't read in high school that I was supposed to read. But, you know, the Jets and the Dolphins have a lot in common. And it is a lot of times, what's the worst thing that could happen? And sometimes the worst thing that can happen is actual success.

tough situation. Unfortunately, he made it worse. So I think the worst thing that could happen to the Jets in some ways this year is to go out and win seven games. Now, when it's going on, fans will be ecstatic that they're winning games, and they'll buy in because we're fans, we're idiots, we're suckers. We fall for the Lucy pulling away the football every single. We fall for the banana in the tailpipe all the time. I think the worst thing that could happen, I think that what would be best for the Jets is to have another bad year, fire the coach, get a high pick. Because, having those three first-round picks, that doesn't matter in terms of really getting the quarterback. You want to be able to use those picks on improving the team and have one of those picks be the number one pick. The best way to get that is for it to be you that gets you the number one pick. That would put the Jets, I think, on the best trajectory to finally getting out of this malaise after 15 years. But give me the Jets over 5.5. The other two, give me the Bears. Bears 9.5 over under for the season. I don't know if anybody else looks at the rest discrepancy stat going into a season, how much rest you have as opposed to your opponent. Generally, it's a good trend line historically for teams that are going to have success this year. Or it certainly was last year, teams that had a good favorable rest discrepancy as opposed to ones that were working on the opposite side of things. I think the Bears have the number. I think they have like 9 days of rest discrepancy over the course of the season as opposed to their opponent. I think the Bears are kind of primed for a big year this year in that division. Bears 9.5. Give me the over at 9.5. And then I think the Lions, 10.5. I think the Lions are going to have a big year. I hear a lot about, the window's closing. Their schedule this up-and-coming season, maybe I can get rid of the Bum Fardo Wikipedia page and pull up the Lions schedule here. They have what looks like a very easy schedule. Now, they're playing in a tough division, but still, Lions schedule. Give it to me. Give it to me, Google. Open with the Saints, get the Bills at Buffalo, and then it's Jets, Carolina, Arizona. So that's three games that we don't know what anybody's going to be, but I have a good feeling that those three teams are not going to be very good. They get Minnesota in the course of the they get Miami in the course of the year. They get Atlanta in the course of the year. They get Tennessee. They get the Giants, who might not be so hot. I just look at the Lions, and I think the Lions are going to have a big bounce-back season off the last-place schedule and give you more than 10.5, and they end up winning that division. All right, so those are my four overs. My four unders for the year. Do I have four? I'll get you four. Number one, the Niners. I just feel like the Kyle Shanahan thing, the amount of injuries they have every single year. I did not look at them as really being all that good a team last year. It just kind of feels like the trend line with San Francisco is heading in the wrong direction. They got a 9.5 over-under. Don't like it. Number two, the Patriots, 10.5. Patriots had a lot of things go their way last year. They're coming off a Super Bowl loss. That's generally a sign that you fall back the following year. The only problem with that is that the Patriots play in a division with the Jets and the Dolphins. And that's like when you showed up to the SATs and you got 400 points for putting your name on the paper. Like, just showing up in the AFC East, you get certain Patriots work out. I don't know. Maybe the coach up there is going to bring other animals to the press conferences so people don't ask him about Diana Rossini anymore. Hey, look, I got a little hand puppet. Don't ask me about it in the past. I don't know. It just feels like the Patriots are due for a little bit of a coming back down to earth. So they're at 10.5. The third one I have, Titans 6.5. I feel like there's a lot of work that has to go on down there, and I don't know if they have the right guy. The revisionist history that we have gotten on Robert Saleh as a head coach, the only problem with that is we watched him as a head coach. He was part of the problem. And, maybe if he kind of went back to being a coordinator someplace else, I'd feel better. The fact he went back to the same place, that he was already a coordinator, that was already kind of good, and then he immediately gets another job. Now, I don't think it's a prime job. I think the Titans are kind of a mess of an organization. And I kind of worry about Cam Ward long-term, too. But 6.5, I don't see the Titans winning seven games with Robert Saleh as the head coach. So give me the under on the Titans. I thought I had one.

0: another one. You know what? Just to make it even, 4-4. Everybody's going Giants. Give me the under on the Giants. They're not winning 7.5 games. Get out of here with that. I don't really believe that one. I don't know if I'll actually bet that one. But, well, look, here's the thing with the Giants. It feels like the 7.5 is based on an optimism that has not been earned as of yet. Like, we look at the Giants and it's all based on potential. And the greatest lie as football fans we tell ourselves is, hey, if we can just be healthy this year, and look, who knows, maybe they will be healthier than they were last year. The problem is they got a lot of key guys, especially on offense, who have a little bit, now they don't have long track records because they're young players, but they have track records of injury. Malik Nabers, while the news has been positive at training camp, that's something that's going to have to be managed over the course of the season. It's not like he's you know, just throw him in there. He's good to go. He's back. It's going to be managed. And he is a big part of that receiving game. I know they brought in Isaiah Likely, but you look at the rest of the receivers. Do Giant fans actually expect Odell to do something? Odell, like, guys, what year do you think this is? I know it's a great story in training camp, and he's back with the organization. Oh, it's all, everything's wine and roses in training camp. This is a guy who's averaged basically like 400 yards receiving over the last 5 years. I don't know. But the Giants, injury-wise, you have the receiver. Scatabu's coming off the injury that he has. It never felt like he was going to have a long, you know, he's destined to have a deli sandwich named after him. And that's about, you know, I mean, like, I worry about his long-term career. Feels like he's playing in a different gear, and I don't know if it's sustainable. It'll be fun while it lasts, but we'll see. The quarterback, obviously, we know about that, and there's questions there. And then, of course, the left tackle. You know, the Giants' offensive line, when Andrew Thomas is in there, as opposed to when Andrew Thomas is not in there, it's been night and day. And that guy has a long track record of getting hurt. So that's just one reason I needed a fourth. I'll take the Giants under 7.5 wins. All right, so there you go. My over-unders for the 2026 season. Just to recap, my overs, Dolphins, Jets, Bears, Lions. My unders, Niners, Pats, Titans, and Giants. 888-808-1019 is the telephone number. 888-808-1019. We have another person who has unsolved mysteries, and then it says on the topic line, unsolved mysteries, the Mets. I don't know if the Mets are one of those unsolved mysteries, but we'll find out. Here's Hef in Manhattan. Hef, next up on the Fan.
1: Hey, Gordon, you hear me?
0: I got you, Hef. What's going on, pal?
1: All right, man. I had an unsolved mystery and a Mets point. But actually, my unsolved mystery, it actually has to do with it. It is, and by the way, my first time calling you, and you're very entertaining.
0: Oh,
1: and I have to say, it's cool to hear that you actually teach a class about podcasts.
0: Oh, thanks, man.
1: But I will, my unsolved mystery is, what happened to the Harvard graduate who used to run that team that you mentioned has made the playoffs the last, like, 9 to 10 years or whatever?
0: You're talking about David Stearns?
1: I don't know.
0: Maybe, like, that's something for Pablo Torre to find out. What the hell happened with this guy? I don't know.
1: Oh, you know what's so funny about that? You know, Pablo Torre and him went to Harvard together. By the way, I'm driving to Boston, where I just moved right now, in the car. Wish me luck about that.
0: But good
1: I'm
0: luck,
1: a Mets
0: yeah,
1: fan
0: man.
1: Who recently moved to Boston because my wife is smarter than me and took a job at a good school here.
0: That's good. You're very smart. That's good.
1: Yeah, I married smart, but I was just working in New York, so I have to drive back. So that is a mystery. I think, you know, maybe he's just better with less money. So your point about the Mets having not enough, a lot of money, if they keep David Stearns, that might be better for him, maybe. I don't know, but
0: maybe.
1: I don't want to keep him. Cause,
0: no, I understand. Know. He hasn't done anything to make you want to keep him, right? I know, I understand that.
1: No. And, you know, also, that point you made about Mets having like 10 guys with $20 million, I would imagine a lot of these like high payroll teams also have that, don't they?
0: Like the Dodgers would really be screwed because they have, you know, but
1: yeah.
0: And they would out, you know, they would rule that you can't have any deferred contracts. That seems like one of the things that the owners really want to attack. So I don't know if that would impact the ones that they've already signed, but they certainly wouldn't be able to add guys on deferred contracts. That would be out. Yeah, there would be other teams that would be in bad spots. The Yankees, I think, would be in a bad spot as well. But I think that the Mets would kind of be in the worst spot because they're not very good. You know, usually the high payroll teams that we're talking about, you know, Dodgers, the Yankees, you know, at least they have some level of success. But, you know, the Mets with 10 guys making $210 million and having to fill out the rest of the roster coming off the most disappointing season in maybe in team history. That feels like a lot of work to do, especially when it's a guy that nobody has any faith is going to be able to put even. He couldn't put together a good team when he had unlimited resources. Never mind. Now he's got $40 million to fill out the rest of the roster.
1: Yeah, it's a very disappointing year. I've been having an argument with one of my Met friends who's putting all the blame on their manager and believes in this Stearns guy. And it's an endless argument, but it's been a like getting rid of Alonso and Nimmo. I think Nimmo is hitting 273 and doing quite well. And I don't know.
0: I appreciate the nice words and good luck on your drive to Boston. I've made that trip many a time. At this time of night, you should be okay. But you never never know out on those roads, man. You never know what's around the corner. And, you know, when I drive in here, I use the Holland Tunnel. So I'm coming from Jersey, and I use the Holland Tunnel to get to the studio. And that Tunnelly Avenue, man, that is a weird road, boy. That's a strange road. A lot of weird things. The amount of crashes that take place on that road, given that it's like a 35-mile-an-hour, I've seen so many cars that are, like, not even just crashed, like, flipped over. Like, where were you going? That Tunnelly Avenue is a weird road, man. And then I was driving home the other day. I was stuck at a red light. And, you know, like when you're driving, you don't really pay attention to the things around you. You pay attention to the cars in front of you or the cars around you or the road conditions or whatever. You don't pay attention to the businesses. I was sitting at a red light the other day, and I noticed that there is, you ever see like the car wash blow-up guy? You know, those blow-up things? There was one of those outside of a kid's daycare center. I was thinking to myself, you're picking the daycare center based on like the attention that, come drop off your kid over here. Wow. It just seemed like maybe they got a really good deal on the blow up guy. I'm not sure, but that Tunnelly Avenue, man, a lot of weed stores, there's nothing but weed stores on that thing. And none of those are going out of business. Those guys are doing great. And by the smell of sometimes Tunnelly Avenue and other roads on Jersey, those guys are doing just fine. Those guys ain't going out of business anytime soon. Maybe they can get one of the blow-up. Come get your weed. 888-808-1019 is the telephone number. 888-808-1019. Coming up, more of your phone calls. We take it up to 5 o'clock. It's Gordon Damer, your overnight oasis, right here on The Fan.
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14: We'll be right back. We forgot another one of the mysteries that is kind of more recent, that the Malaysian Airlines flight 370 that went missing. That wasn't even that long ago, 2014. Boeing 777 carrying 239 passengers and crew took off from Malaysia en route to China and then basically vanished. And like the fact that they can't find it in the ocean, it's kind of weird. This I got to get off this topic, because when I leave here, all the things, and I'm like looking at different websites about this thing, and I'm learning about new ones like the lost colony of Roanoke. Everybody learned about that in school, right? It was like, you know, it was 1587. Who knows what? They probably just died. You know what I mean? It wasn't like people were checking in on it. You can't email back then. Can't place a phone call. Hey, you guys still in Roanoke? You know, who knows what happened with that? They probably just, you know, ate something wrong. There was no drugs back then. Somebody catches something, and who knows what was going around back then? It wasn't the microplastics, let's put it that way. So I'm looking at this website. Where's the one I was looking at? Do the Pollock sisters prove reincarnation? 1957, two young English sisters, Joanna and Jacqueline, die in a tragic accident. 1 year later, the mother gives birth to twins, Jillian and Jennifer. When the twins were old enough to talk, they began identifying, requesting toys that belonged to their dead sisters. That feels like a horror movie. I feel like a horror. And then they're possessed or something. Pointing out landmarks only the dead sisters would have known, and sometimes panicking upon seeing cars idling. That car is coming to get us, they would say. After the twins turned five, these incidents became less frequent, and the girls went on to lead normal lives. That's funny, because I remember watching a documentary. I think it was on Netflix. It was like Life After Death or Life Beyond Death or something like that. I don't know if it's still on there, but they tackled the question of reincarnation. And it really does. It seems like that there are people, kids are born and they have specific memories. And now because we have the internet, people can check out what the kids are talking about and it checks out. And then as they age, like one of them was talking about being a fighter pilot in the war, like stuff that like a little kid would have no knowledge of. And yet they checked out the details of what the kid was saying, and it turned out to be factually right. Now, I don't know how that would explain how the population is growing. Just building new people? I don't know. But yeah, the Pollock one, that doesn't really surprise me. There was another one here. Romy, Area 51, that's a big one. Living statues. From 1970 to 1928, half a million people were affected with a ghastly condition that could be part of a plot line to a horror film. The victims, very much alive and conscious, found themselves inexplicably frozen. Their static bodies, prisons for their minds. The sleeping sickness first appeared in Europe and quickly spread around the world. Half a million people back in 1928. That was a lot of people back then. I don't know what the population was, but it was a lot less than it is now. The cause is unknown, but one theory is brain inflammation triggered by a rare strain of, I can't spell that, bacteria responsible for many sore throats each year. Science's best guess is that a bacteria mutated, provoking the immune system to attack the brain, leaving the victim helpless. Oh my. And again, back then, what were we going to do in 1928? What was the doctor going to do for you? Back in 1920, you just laid in a hospital. They didn't even hook you up to machines. They didn't have machines. We're so lucky the time that we live. Maybe we got more stuff, but like at least we can fix some of them. Back then, we'll just come and check in on you, and you're going to be like the lost colony of Roanoke is what's going to happen. That's the story. All right, 888-808-1019. If you have if you had one unsolved mystery that you could have explained, what would it be? To me, I think it's got to be JFK. Got to know. I would think, and this will probably tick people, I would think that the most likely explanation is it was Oswald, right? Like, that's the most likely explanation. I know that there's holes in the story and stuff like that. Maybe I should ask ChatGPT. Hang on here. ChatGPT, what do you think happened with the Kennedy assassination? All right. If you're referring... Oh, I spelled it Lenity. I have fat fingers. Yeah, it's another thing. Phones, I feel like that they just want you to use the voice text thing. Like, is everybody else having problems like texting words and misspelling? Shouldn't the technology be better than it is right now? It feels like you can't text a sentence without having a misspelling somewhere. And it feels like the phones want your voice. I don't know what they're going to do with it, but it's not good. All right, back to the Kennedy stuff. If you're referring to President John F. Kennedy, the answer depends on whether you're asking about the evidence or many conspiracy theories. Based on the totality of evidence available today, the most likely explanation is Lee Harvey Oswald fired the shots that killed Kennedy, and there was no conclusive evidence proving that anyone else participated in the shooting. Maybe that's what big AI wants you to believe. I don't know. The most common theories suggest involvement by the mafia, CIA, Cuban exiles, Soviet Union, Lyndon B. Johnson. Despite decades of investigations, millions of pages of documents, and extensive forensic analysis, no theory has proved conclusive evidence of a broader conspiracy that has gained consensus among historians. I don't know. Kind of feels like something's up there. There's too many little loose ends. But if you got one that you would want the answer to. There's more than enough of them. And see, that's the problem. I start, like, when the show's over, I'll continue doing this, and then I'll go to bed, and the dreams. That's another thing we get wrong. You know, when you have kids, and you tell them when they go to sleep, sweet dreams, don't have bad dreams, there is nothing more freeing as an adult than when you have a bad, when you wake up from a bad dream, the relief you have, it's unlike anything else that you can really get. It's the best high you can have. You wake up from a dream and you're not being chased down for a murder. It turns out you didn't miss that college course. You didn't go to all semester. When you have a bad dream and you wake up from that, oh, there's no better feeling. The rest of the day, there's not going to be a better feeling than that. Especially when you're wanted for something. I have the one, I don't know if other people, a lot of times I have the one, I cheated on my wife for some reason. I don't even, and even in the dream, I can't even enjoy it because I'm thinking to myself, why did I do that? That was a stupid thing to do. And it's not like I have the actual experience in the dream. I just am dreaming the whole time. Why did I cheat on my wife? I really shouldn't have done that. But there's no better feeling than waking up from a nightmare. You wake up from a nightmare as an adult. Oh, thank God, that was not real. I wasn't actually shot. Oh. And then the opposite, if you're having a really good dream and you wake up, it's the worst feeling in the world. It ruins your whole day. I didn't actually win the lottery. Ah, darn it. I got to go back on with my regular life. Got to fold the laundry and empty the dishwasher. 888-808-1019 is the telephone number. 888-808-1019. See, this is what happens when the Yankees don't make any big deals at the trade deadline. All right, so John Heyman, writing in the New York Post, I said this at the time. I think it's true. I think that the money aspect of it, the Yankees won't say that. And Brian Cashman came on these airwaves, and said, no, that's not the case at all. Where's the Heyman quote that I wanted? Yankees called on the Rockies slugging catcher Hunter Goodman, who, like Miller, has 3 years of team control, but Colorado asked for a package so big they never expected any of the multiple teams interested to agree to it. For the Yankees, it would have included Lombard. Well, look, I think Lombard might turn out to be a good player. I know right now Hunter Goodman is a good player, but that deal involves risk, and the Yankees are allergic to risk. The bullpen market was even thinner. Still, it would have been nice to add Tyler Wells. It mentions a bunch of ex-Yankee Luke Weaver apparently wasn't a serious consideration due to his $11 million salary, since the Yankees are at the top tier 110% tax level. Yeah. So they weren't going to go out and try to add a big piece like that to the bullpen because they're at the top of the market, and that's the way they operate. Hal is not going to go that extra mile. He feels like, you know what, we shouldn't have to spend this much to have a championship-level team, even though he's spending that much, and they still don't have a championship-level team. Heyman goes on, they called all, and in some cases, the trading teams liked matches elsewhere better. At the very least, the Yankees would have to overpay severely, which isn't their usual style. Well, look, if everybody's asking you to overpay, maybe your evaluations are off. Maybe it's not the overpay that you think it is. Maybe that's just the going rate, man. And do you want to improve the team or do you not want to improve the team? Clearly, at the end of the day, the Yankees didn't want to improve the team. Not really. They'll add a couple of pieces that they don't. Again, they don't want to have any risk. They can't afford any more than they're already spending. It's a perfect storm that leads to a Yankee team that offensively is kind of cooked. And the only thing that might possibly be able to save them is, and I think this is unlikely too, Aaron Judge is able to, over the next 2 months, get 100% healthy. And I do think he has to be 100% healthy. Now, he might not be 100% the player he was and has been in the past, but with the amount of years he still has on his contract, I don't think the Yankees are going to send him out there unless they're confident that the injury thing is in the past and is not going to continue to be a problem. But that's the only thing. A healthy Aaron Judge riding to the rescue to save this Yankee offense, because it's clear now over more than 2 months, they can't do it without him. And they didn't add any pieces to be able to do it without him. 888-808-1019 is the telephone number. Let's squeeze in a couple of calls here. Sean is in Yonkers. Sean, what's going on, my man?
15: Oh, Gordon, how you doing tonight?
14: I'm good, Sean. What you got?
15: Yeah, you know, I had a, you know, kind of double-edged sword here. You know, I'm a Mets fan, so obviously I'm a little upset about the way the deadline went down. And in general, you know, we walked into this year. We were supposed to be a contender. But it was so obvious in February, the way they played the game, that it was never going to happen. So we'll ignore the Mets, and we'll just walk on to the Yankees and just say, you know, it's sad that they're not buying in. You know, as a man that believes in New York City, it's really sad that they're not buying in the way they should. And, you know, I look from the other side of town, obviously we couldn't buy. Why didn't the Yankees at least go get one reliever? Why didn't they get an extra catcher or something? I just don't understand that.
14: Well, look, I mean, Sean, clearly they did not think that it was really necessary. And they've said in the past that the catching situation was bad. They should know the reliever situation needs help. Now, the one thing I will say on the reliever, maybe the amount of arms that they have down in the mine. I know LaGrange is really not a factor here, but maybe they might have somebody else that gets hot down the stretch and they can call on that guy. The catching thing is just, it's just baffling. It's just baffling. But that's the Yankees who, you know, they don't want to risk too much. So that's why when all those big names are being mentioned, you know, Hunter Goodman, I said on one of the shows, I thought there was a better chance of Saul Goodman being the guy behind the plate rather than Hunter Goodman. And that turned out to be the case. They are allergic to risk. And look, in most cases, yeah, you have to weigh the risk versus the reward, absolutely. But when you there are certain times where you can't be allergic to risk. You got to risk something. And this, I think, was one of those times where they should have been willing to go that extra mile. But when there's nothing riding on it, right? Like if the Yankees don't win the World Series again this year, what do you think is going to change? Anything, really? So if that's the case, well, one, what's the big deal? Just sit back. They'll be in the playoffs. They'll play a playoff series. Maybe they lose to the Red Sox this time. Maybe they lose to the Rays this time. Maybe they lose to the Astros again. We talked about it. Last time the Yankees won a playoff series of 5 or 7 games against somebody outside of the American League Central was 2012. This is for a team that is in the playoffs basically every single year. They don't, when push comes to shove, the Yankees generally melt down. And I'm guessing if they don't get to go up against the Twins or the Guardians or something like that, they'll probably melt down again. 888-808-1019, the telephone number. Coming up, more of your phone calls, getting more football stuff with the Jets, the Giants. Lots to do as we take you up until 5 o'clock. It is Gordon Damer, your overnight oasis right here on The Fan.
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0: Yes, it is Gordon Damer with you here on The Fan. 888-808-1019, the telephone number. No Yankees yesterday. Thank God we needed a break. Don't worry, they'll score their one run tonight as they open up a series against the Braves. Sure, the offense will break out. This is finally the breakout time for the Yankee offense, I'm sure. But Red Sox win again yesterday, so they just keep rolling along. I think it's 9 straight series wins for them. And last night, you know, down 4-0 early on, and the way they were able to come back. And I know, look, I understand they have the ghost runner and all that type of stuff. I want to find the box score here. They win in 13 against the White Sox, 12-11. So they're down 4-0 early on in the third. They get back into it. They score 2 in the third, 3 in the fourth. They're down to their final strike in the 9th inning. They tie it up. The White Sox score 2 in the top of the 10th inning. Red Sox score 2 in the bottom of the 10th inning. White Sox score 1 in the 11th. Red Sox score 1 in the 11th. White Sox score 1 in the 12th. Red Sox score 1 in the 12th. And then they finally win it in the 13th inning. So the Red Sox scored, and again, they do have the ghost runner in the extra inning. They scored 1-2-1-1-1. 6 runs. When's the next time the Yankees are going to score 6 runs in a game? Doesn't feel like it will be this weekend. That much is for sure. A couple other things before we get back to the phones. 888-808-1019. To the LA Rams. Just tell me when Aaron Donald signs, okay? I don't need all this back and forth. He's working out. He's looking good. We all realize he's going to come back. The Rams are going to be the NFL's version, or at least they're going to try to be the version of the Dodgers where they're just so stacked that they're just going to win another championship. I don't need the whole back and forth. I don't need the whole lead up. Just tell me when he's back and when he's wearing his jersey and he's back on the team. Or tell me he's not coming back. Just give me I don't need all the buildup. I don't need all this might happen. Oh, but that, however, you know, this is not a story breakdown from the South Park guys. Just tell me when it's done. We don't need the back and forth. The other thing I saw was that, you know, the Chiefs Stadium the last few years, did they call it Geha Stadium? I feel like that would stick out in my mind if they were calling it Geha Stadium. But it was Geha Stadium. They've lost the naming rights. The company that was doing the naming rights, they're not doing it anymore, so it's just back to Arrowhead. And there was actually a story that we're just going to call it Arrowhead again. Guys, we've been calling it Arrowhead the whole time. We've not been calling it Geha Stadium or Geha Stadium, whatever the way you pronounce it, Geha, whatever way you pronounce that. I didn't even learn how to pronounce it. And I really think that this is a rule other people have to co-opt. Companies, organizations, sports teams, corporate, whatever. You get one name, one chance to name something. We're not learning all these different names. It's always been Arrowhead. The Chiefs are always going to play at Arrowhead. If they build a new stadium outside of where they're playing now, I don't care. I'm still going to call it Arrowhead. I don't even call MetLife. I still call it Giant Stadium. It's still Giant Stadium. You get one chance to name it. Pac Bell out in San Francisco. It's still Pac Bell. You can name it whatever. AT&T this and blah, blah, blah. I don't care. I'm calling it one thing. I got enough stuff going on in my life. I don't need 7. Oh, no, they actually call it this. I'm not learning it. I'm not doing it. I refuse. There's enough stuff I have to do in life that I don't want to do. This is one I don't have to do, and I'm not going to do. I'm not going to try. I'm not even going to try. So take that into account when you name these things. Get the naming rights, I would say, for 30 years. Because as a society, we should refuse to rename things in our own mind. And that's a bad break for the Jets that they play at Giant Stadium. They knew what they were doing. They were playing at Giant Stadium. They'll be all right. Go win a couple of games, and then we'll get to it. All right? 888-808-1019 is the telephone number. Stuart's in Brooklyn checking in. Stuart, what's going on, my friend?
1: So, Gordon, when are we going to make changes?
0: Who, the Yankees? You and me?
1: I'd like to be able to get an opportunity. I think we could do that years ago.
0: Yeah, I don't think that they're ever going to call us, Stuart. I don't think that that's going to happen. You know, I don't know that. Look, a lot of weird things happen from overnight part-time host to Yankee general manager. I don't think that that one's in the cards for me. It would be great.
1: Yeah, but you know what I mean, Gordon.
0: Great job security.
1: Change. There has to be change.
0: You know where the change has to come, Stuart? It has to come from you as a fan. You are expecting too much out of an organization that doesn't really care. We have to change. They're not going to change.
1: Yeah, you know how we change, Gordon? They don't show up.
0: That would affect them.
1: Because if you don't put money in their pockets, they can't just live off TV deals and whatnot and selling them. If they're no fans, who's going to buy the merchandise? Who's going to buy the hot dogs? Who's going to buy the beers? I mean, come on. And Hunter Goodman, what did they want for Hunter Goodman, by the way?
0: Well, it doesn't matter. I mean, I'm sure that they were asking a high price. Yes. I mean, like going into it, like that would be me going to a car, like a Mercedes-Benz dealership and being like, oh, it costs that. Like, you know, when you walk on the lot, what it's going to,
1: it's going to be a lot of money.
0: If I can't afford it, I shouldn't walk on the lot. So if the Yankees had no intention of, why even bother calling the Rockies at that point?
1: Right, but they should have. Okay, let's, for example, if something like that would go down. What would you think the Rockies would want from the Yankees? And let's say...
0: I'm sure that they would want their top prospect. They probably would want, young controllable pitching, which it seems like the Yankees have some of that. They probably want George Lombard. And look, does that seem like an extravagant price to pay? Yes, it does.
1: But the Red Sox would have done it.
0: You know, at some point you have to decide... if you want to be in it, right? Like, you can't, every year, you can't say, wow, you know, the price is just too steep. It's just too much. Just can't do it. And that's what the Yankees do. Of course the price was high for Hunter Goodman. He's like the best hitting catcher in the sport. He's 27 years old. He's in the prime of his career. He's got 3 controllable years left. He hits better on the road than he does at Coors Field. He's like perfect. Yes, of course it's going to cost a lot. And the Rockies, as a badly run organization, is probably going to ask for way more. I would just say this. If they ask for the Yankees' top 4 prospects, when was the last time the Yankees' top 4 prospects turned out to be really good? You know, that's not the way the prospects go. Like, maybe one guy would turn out to, you know, maybe George Lombard is going to be the guy who's going to turn out to be really good. But I would simply say to Brian Cashman, you know, why would you be reluctant to trade George Lombard? You're telling me that Anthony Volpe is this elite shortstop. So if he's this elite shortstop, I would think as great as George Lombard might turn out to be, that's a future thing. That's not a current thing. Doesn't make any sense. They were never going to go out and, you know, not that they needed Scoobal. They were never going to play in those waters. They were never going to play in Hunter Goodman waters. And the fact that even the payroll and even the contract for someone like Luke Weaver, the Yankees were reluctant to go out and make a deal like that because of the money, that tells you all you need to know. The way the Yankees have operated and why they've been so reluctant is not just that they're resistant to change, which they absolutely are, but in terms of their budget, they are scraping upon the ceiling of the budget that Hal has given them. That's the only way to really read the situation. They are scraping. Hal doesn't want to spend all the money that he spent. He is spending as much as he is, and he is right to an extent that you shouldn't need to spend this much to have a championship-level team. But unfortunately, he's employing a guy that's making the player decisions where you have to spend even more than that. Because even with whatever the Yankee payroll is, $300 and whatever million, it's still not a very good team. It's propped up on the exploits of one guy who happens to be hurt. And now that he's not playing, you're getting to see just how good he really is and how bad the rest of the lineup actually is. 888-808-1019 is the telephone number. Quick break, very short, quick ID. We'll be right back. Gordon Damer, your overnight oasis right here on The Fan.
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0: Gordon Damer. Told you, it's very quick. Gordon, you're so fast. I've heard that a lot in my life. Wow, that was really fast, Gordon. Yes, that's my specialty. 888-808-1019 is the telephone number. A couple things. You know, like, I guess I technically, because I work in the job that I have at least a couple of days a week, am kind of in the media, but I also am mostly a fan. And sometimes I see things in the media that kind of drive me nuts. So one of the things that I've seen, and certainly want to hear from you, 888-808-1019, is that this idea that Yankee fans and their expectations for George Lombard are going to be an impediment for George Lombard to be successful in the major leagues, right? Yankee fans are expecting him to be the savior. You know, Yankee fans, you got to calm down with your expectations and all that type of stuff. I think that, now, I can't speak for all fans. I'm sure that there are some fans that have, oh, this guy's going to be Derek Jeter. Yeah, I'm sure that there are going to be some of those fans. But I think most fans realize that this is a young player, and what their expectations are is a guy who can field the position right now. Even as a 21-year-old, he can play defense and play shortstop at a pretty high level in the major leagues. And really, any offense that you get from him is going to be a bonus. Like, it's great that he hit the home run the other day. Fantastic thing. The parents in the stands, how can you not get behind that? It's awesome. And I'm hoping that his offense, you know, he's like any young player. If you look at his trajectory in the minors, he gets to a level, struggles for a while, and then starts to kind of figure things out and excel. And I would expect that that's probably what's going to happen here, that he's going to get the opportunity. I'm sure at the major leagues, it's going to be it's a steep upgrade, right, in terms of the overall talent, the pitching talent, all that type of stuff. So is he going to struggle off it? Yeah, probably. I don't think I don't think most Yankee fans are expecting him to be an overnight sensation. Just play the position pretty well. Anything you give us on offense would be a bonus. The problem with that is that the Yankees kind of need him to give you some offense because their offense is so bad. Now, the fact that they added Garcia and they added Ramos, maybe those guys will give you a little bit of a boost as well, but the Yankees are desperate for offense anywhere, and they don't have the luxury of simply having a guy for defensive-only purposes. Well, they kind of do have that at catcher, and they're okay with it because Austin Wells, that's basically what he's been. He's been a good defensive catcher this year, and he's been barren offensively. Maybe he'll run into one or two here over the course of the last 2 months, but this is going to be clearly a very down offensive year for Austin Wells, the worst offensive year of his career. So that's already a black hole. You got a third baseman in Ryan McMahon who's never been a good offensive player, never even been league average. So he's going to be a black hole on offense. And unfortunately, at second base, you got another one. I expected better than this from Jazz Chisholm this year. He has been a massive disappointment. And I'm not usually a Lewis

0: it's Arise, big fan. There's no one anywhere who could debate whether or not Arise would be an improvement over what the Yankees were getting out of Jazz Chisholm. That much is crystal clear. And now, unfortunately, the Yankees have another problem, and it's not just new, but it's never been more pronounced, in what's going on with Trent Grisham. You know, Trent Grisham over May and June looked like he was finally starting to round into form a little bit. Since June, he has fallen off the map. And now he's not even very good defensively either. So that's basically half of your lineup. So it's not really Yankee fans' expectations of George Lombard that are going to be a problem. You know, I saw Mark DeRosa on MLB Network the other day. You know, it's more the media kind of hyping the guy up right now than Yankee fans. Yankee fans are hoping he's going to be good, and they're hoping he's going to develop and all these type of things over the long haul. But right now, the Yankees kind of need a little bit of help. So it's not the Yankee expectations that are putting the pressure on George Lombard. It's the team that Brian Cashman has put together. They're desperate for some offense. They don't have a lot. That's what's putting the pressure on George Lombard, because you can't afford a guy who just simply fields his position and doesn't give you anything offensively, which might turn out to be the case with George Lombard. Like, I mean, he's a 21-year-old kid. The struggles are kind of expected. The other thing that I saw in the media, I saw it on Twitter someplace. I wasn't somebody I followed. I went on that, you know, the For You thing on Twitter. Man, that's a weird world, man. It's just people constantly. It's like the bar scene in Star Wars. There's a lot of freaks on that thing. But I saw somebody talking about Jeffrey Yahn, the Mets reliever, and telling the story about Jeffrey Yahn and how when he did the hopping, the jump thing that he does after the first strikeout. And it was telling the story in this very melodramatic way that, you know, some people say it's an insult to the game. Nobody has an issue with Jeffrey Yahn jumping. He's a 29-year-old rookie. Nobody would have an issue with the guy doing that when he struck out a batter for the first time. The only issue you have is the guy's going to do it every single time? It kind of seems a little over the top that it seems like something that's going to lead to problems. Let's put it that way. I don't have a problem with it myself. I'm not a baseball player. Baseball players are psycho. You know, like, they take offense to a lot of weird things. And somebody eventually is going to take offense to it. And he has to be prepared for that. And as long as he's okay with when he gives up a big home run, that somebody does the cartwheels around the bases to rub it in his face, which I'm sure players are going to feel like he's kind of rubbing it in their face by the fact he's leaping up in the air every time he strikes somebody out, which is kind of his job. Nobody has a problem with him doing it the first time, right? You make the majors, awesome story. Who doesn't love watching a guy make the majors the first time? If the family's in the stands, if it's just his first call, it's always awesome. It's great on any team. It's great to see. But jumping up after every single strike, every time, feels a little bit much. 888-808-1019 is the telephone. You know, like, people are like, well, you just don't know his story. I don't really. I'm sure he has a very interesting story. That's all well and good. But just realize that people that are also major leaguers, I'm sure they all have incredible stories. You know, to get to the major leagues, what is it, like 23,000 people in the history of the world have played in Major League Baseball? That's not a lot of people. 23,000, that's it. So they all have kind of incredible stories on how they overcame what they had to overcome. So just be prepared. Like any celebration, if you're doing something and somebody can take it the wrong way, as it feels like you're kind of taunting them, just be prepared. They might do that back to you. That's all. 888-808-1019. Let's go back to the phones. Gary is in Oregon. I guess he's listening on the Odyssey app. Gary, what's going on, my friend?
1: Good morning, Gordy. Yes, I'm on the West Coast, so I listen to the fan to fall asleep to every night.
0: All right, that's what I'm here for, Gary. I'll put you right to sleep. Have no fear.
1: Okay, I got three New York sports conspiracy theories for you.
0: Okay.
1: Bobby Thompson and Ralph Branca.
0: Mm-hmm.
1: The Giants
0: were stealing the signals is what you're talking about.
1: Exactly.
0: Okay, yep. All right.
1: The Baltimore Orioles rolling over

deny it the entire rest of the way. It would be nice if the NBA had a little. Now, the Knicks don't need anybody's help anymore because they are able to do it on their own. But there were a lot of years where we could have used a little. We could have used a little bit of the frozen envelope. Absolutely. The other one, and I was talking earlier about the Pablo Torre finds out. There's a new thing with Kawhi Leonard that. Leonard had an undisclosed sponsorship deal with Daktronics. LA Clippers star Kawhi Leonard, whose sponsorship deal with now bankrupt Green Banking Company is at the center of the NBA investigation, also had an undisclosed sponsorship agreement allegedly worth millions of dollars with the company that designed the Clippers video board inside the Intuit Dome. Pablo Torre interviews someone identified as an anonymous high-level source under contract for Intuit Dome who alleged that the allegedly the sponsorship deal was 1,000% a way to circumvent the salary cap. It was funneling money from the Clippers through Daktronics back to Kawhi. So he already had one way to circumvent the salary cap allegedly. With the first story that came out from Pablo Torre with what were they doing? Planting trees or some green energy nonsense thing. And then now there's one where, think about, who knows if it's true or not. I would tend to think that where there's smoke, there's fire. Again, innocent until proven guilty. Maybe the NBA will eventually get around to actually figuring out. Whether or not the Clippers had not responded to a request for comment Thursday evening, it seems pretty clear that the Clippers were doing things to circumvent the salary cap to get Kawhi Leonard. And just think about if that is true. If they did this, they had these, and who knows, maybe you give Pablo Torre a couple more weeks, he might find something else under, who knows what other, you got the green energy company, you got the scoreboard company. Who knows? Maybe the people that put out the food, he's getting money from them. But they did all of that to be able to get Kawhi Leonard, a guy who, over the course of his contract with the Clippers, averaged, I think, 47 games a year. And during his time with the Clippers, they were only able to get to the Western Conference Finals once, and I'm pretty sure Kawhi was hurt for that playoffs. And did not play in the Western Conference Finals. So it just shows you desperate organizations will do anything. And it generally, when you're operating from a source of complete desperate, like the opposite of the Yankees, there's no desperation there at all. They're jobs for life. But the opposite side of the coin, if you're a desperate organization, who's just looking for saviors, and you have, especially in the NBA, we got to be able to get Kawhi Leonard, bring him to LA, pay him whatever it takes. And the guy basically plays half the games that you play in. And there's not even, it would be one thing if he didn't play during the regular season, but come playoff time, he's ready to roll because that's the real season in the NBA. The regular season is the preseason, and the playoffs, that's the real season. And he wasn't even able to excel at that. Like the one time you got to the Western Conference Finals, he didn't even play. And you're paying him all this money. I don't know what his actual contract was, but you're doing all of this to circumvent the salary cap to get a guy who's always hurt, doesn't really play, and didn't really make that big of a difference. It's kind of wild. And we just have to be thankful that the Knicks are now run by Leon Rose, and he knows what he's doing. And there's not desperate attempts to find saviors, right? Like he built the team piece by piece, brick by brick, over a course of years. It didn't have to just be one big move. He didn't have to go out and get the top flight free. It wasn't Kevin Durant. It wasn't Kawhi Leonard. It wasn't Kyrie Irving. It wasn't LeBron James. They built this thing piece by piece, year after year. And now the Knicks are NBA champs. And I forgot the guy who called earlier from Boston who hates Knicks fans and hates the fact the Knicks are successful. Well, just realize that this upcoming season, the Knicks are the defending champ the entire time.
2020

2026, the sports year of 2026. We don't know who will win the World Series this year. We don't know. Still a lot to be decided over the last 4 months of the year or whatever it is. But we will know 2026 will always be the year the Knicks ended their championship drought. It will always be the year that the Knicks, for the first time in 53 years, won an NBA title. And are still poised, you know, for all the talk, NBA is still, it feels like really away. Like football feels like it's not that far off. The NBA to me still feels like it's miles away from starting up again, mainly because the regular season is not really that important. But like the Knicks, the opening night will be incredible to watch the Knicks get their championship rings and to raise the banner at Madison Square Garden. Just say that sentence out loud. The Knicks are going to raise their NBA championship banner to the rafters at Madison Square Garden. Even now, even months after it happened, it still kind of feels surreal in some ways, even though every time on TikTok, I see the highlight packages of coming back from 29 points down and win it. It's amazing. I'd never skip it. I watch it every single time. Speaking of building things brick by brick, I'm building that algorithm. It knows, hey, you like these Knick highlights? I'll give you more Knick highlights. Just stay on your phone. Just keep scrolling, Gordon. And I do. I keep scrolling. I scroll on to the next Knick highlight video. But the NBA season feels still very far away. But just know, until further notice, the Knicks are still the team to beat. They are the defending champions. So for all the talk about the 76ers and LeBron and the Spurs and this team and that team, blah, blah, blah, blah, blah, blah. And who knows, maybe the NBA will get around to eventually finding out something about this Kawhi Leonard situation with the Clippers. Who knows? At some point, we'll get to it down the road. You know, if this were the Knicks that did this, there would be immediate sanctions. The NBA would come down so hard on the Knicks right away. They would be locked down. There would be the investigation. It would be like the FBI seizing files and everything. Like the NBA would be so on the Knicks. With the Clippers, we'll get around. We're investigating it. No, we're investigating. Speaking of investigations, I have never been under investigation by federal prosecutors. But I would think that this is probably the wrong way to go. So that, remember Terry Rozier, that gambling case that he was involved in? Federal prosecutors, this is from a Wire story, have alleged that a key defendant in the ongoing case has attempted to tamper with witnesses, including posting a rat emoji on Instagram. The U.S. Attorney's Office for the Eastern District of New York, I got to come up with an easier way to say that. The U.S. Attorney's Office for the Eastern, need a nickname, said in a court filing Tuesday that De Niro Laster, a childhood friend of Terry Rozier and co-defendant in the NBA players gambling case, has repeatedly and flagrantly violated the conditions of his release. Prosecutors asked the judge to revoke Laster's bond and hold him in custody until trial. Prosecutors allege that Laster attempted to contact co-defendants in the case both directly and through intermediaries and would violate his bond. They also said that Instagram accounts associated with Laster posted rat emojis on at least two occasions, arguing that his use of the emoji and his reputation as, quote, someone who had a gun collection and who typically carried a gun, suggested an intent to intimidate witnesses. Well, look, the fact that his first name is De Niro, he's got to know what the term rat means. Come on, your first name is De Niro. You didn't come up with that out of nowhere. That's Robert De Niro. The guy's been in more mob movies than you could shake a stick at. The revocation of De Niro Lassiter's bail is the only means of ensuring that he will comply with the court's order. I mean, he's intimidating people on Instagram. Doesn't say anything about TikTok. See, TikTok is the place to be, people. I'm telling you. It's the best social media out there. All right.

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0: All right, it is Gordon Damer with you here on The Fan, 888-808-1019, the telephone number. One baseball thing, I saw that Sarah Langs tweeted out that the Red Sox, now 26-3. Any team that has gone 26-3 or better during a 29-game span in the regular season since 1900, and she lists a bunch of teams. Red Sox joined the list, 2017, I don't know if they were the Guardians then or the Indians then, Cleveland, Oakland in 2002, they had that huge hot streak where they went on. The Royals in 77 had a streak like that. Then the Yankees in 53, 47, 41. I guess it's the Giants, the New York Giants in 36. The Cubs in 35. So she lists all these teams. So I'm wondering, did any of these teams win the World Series? You have to go back to the 53 Yankees. So I understand the Red Sox are hotter than hot right now. They are rolling. It feels like they're going to blow right past the Yankees. And it feels like, well, we just want our team to look like that. We just want our team to play like that. And I get it. I would love to have the Yankees be able to score and win like this. It would be fantastic. But it doesn't mean that it's going to lead to the ultimate success. It feels like right now everybody's kind of caught up in the way the Red Sox are playing, which is absolutely incredible. But there's a long way to go to the playoffs, and the playoffs are a different game. So it just shows you that even teams that got hot during the regular season, it's not very often teams go 26-3 or something like that. But even when they do, it doesn't guarantee you anything come October. All right, moving on to the football stuff. Mike Sando, I guess it's of The Athletic, comes out with these quarterback tiers every single year. I noticed that this year, and tell me if this makes sense to you. So he talks to, this is, and look, at the end of the day, this is just people's opinions. There's no actual rankings of quarterbacks. There's no real metric that you're going to use that everybody's going to agree on. So this is just talking to executives and talking to people within football and what tier they put people in. All right, so the first tier that he has, I think it makes sense, right? He has Patrick Mahomes number one, and he has one executive. I want to find the quote, but it was like something along the lines of, well, this year's really going to tell. You think this year's really going to tell? Like, if he's healthy, I think that Patrick Mahomes, I don't know. I still feel like he's still pretty good. I don't know. And it's funny, it's like anonymous, obviously, because you want to get their real opinions. But I don't know. Feels like somebody should put their name on that. If you feel that strongly about it, put your name on it. You really feel like this is make or break year for Patrick Mahomes? Maybe you put your name on that. All right. So he's in the top tier. Josh Allen's in the top tier. Matthew Stafford's in the top tier. And Joe Burrow's in the top tier. All right. Look, if Joe Burrow's healthy, I can see that. A major question, but okay, you got four guys in tier number one. Now, some people would argue maybe Lamar Jackson should be in tier number one, but okay, I could see the top four guys. Okay, cool. Then you move down to tier number two. Tier number two, Lamar Jackson right off the bat, Justin Herbert, Dak Prescott, Drake May, Jared Goff, Jordan Love, Brock Purdy, Caleb Williams, Jaden Daniels, Baker. We got too many people in tier two. It goes on. Baker Mayfield, Sam Darnold, Trevor Lawrence, Hurts with Philadelphia, Jalen Hurts. That feels like too big a tier two. If you're going to have a tier one with four guys, you got to break up tier two into they have 13 guys in tier two. And it feels like a weird mix of guys, like up-and-coming guys who have had one really, you know, like Caleb Williams. I think that he could turn out to be really, look really good last year. But it's a little early to be putting him on the same tier as maybe like a Dak Prescott. Feels like too many people in tier two, no? And if you're, what it also tells me is if you're not in the first two tiers, chances are you got problems at quarterback. Like nobody feels good about their quarterback if they're not, there's at least a significant reason to worry about your quarterback if you're not in tier two, with one exception. So then we move on to tier three. Tier three, I'm assuming 11 more guys in tier number three. Feels again, feels kind of heavy. You're making the whole thing Tier 2 and Tier 3 guys. So Tier 3 is Bo Nix, Aaron Rodgers, C.J. Stroud. That's a guy, big year for somebody, you got to bounce back. C.J. Stroud, Daniel Jones, Bryce Young, Kyler Murray, Jackson Dart. You're putting Jackson Dart in the same category as all those other guys? I don't know. Like, I'm not saying that Jackson Dart doesn't have things to prove, but it feels like a lot of these guys can't prove anything if they wanted to. Like, to me, Jackson Dart kind of belongs in a separate category than established guys who have a lot either over the hill or have production questions or whatnot.
1: Yeah, that seems very unfair to put Jackson Dart in Tier 3 because he came off his rookie year.
0: Right.
1: Like,
0: and it was a promising rookie year, but
1: yeah,
0: it's still
1: like, it's
0: uneven.
1: Not, like, yeah, like I feel like if you're going to put... Yeah, I mean, obviously, like, Aaron Rodgers, like, look, like, after this year, he's going to retire.
0: Sure.
1: Like, you know, okay, fine. Daniel Jones, yeah, you really can't put him in any higher tier than Tier 3. He hasn't done anything.
0: Right.
1: He got hurt last year, had a good start to his season, tore his Achilles, was out. So you really can't put him anywhere else. Bryce Young hasn't proven anything. Putting Bo Nix in Tier 3, I was kind of surprised
0: by
1: that.
0: Yeah, it feels a little slight to Bo Nix.
1: He had a significantly better year last year than he did his rookie year, and even his rookie year was very promising.
0: Yeah, it feels like Bo Nix and Jackson Dart kind of belong in the same tier based on what they've done so far.
1: Yeah, like young
0: up and
1: quarterbacks.
0: Still need to see some stuff.
1: Sure.
0: Big season for them, and I don't really feel like they belong in the same tier as Daniel Jones.
1: No,
0: but Tier 3 continues, and this might be the biggest slight of all. Jackson Dart's in the same tier as Cam Ward. Like, if you told me a year from now, Tennessee was back in the quarterback game in the draft, it would not shock me at all.
1: Yeah, the Titans,
0: I don't expect them to be very good, and Cam Ward hasn't shown me anything so far.
1: Like, when the Giants were, like, yeah, obviously the draft in 2025, which had Cam Ward and Jackson Dart, people were talking about how unbelievable Cam Ward's going to be. I watched too much college football. But, you know, I watched Cam Ward, you know, play with one game when he was one or two games when he was in Miami. And I'm like, all right, you know, he's a big guy. He's got an arm, like he can throw the football. But like I wasn't like, oh yeah, like this guy's the answer for the Giants. Like, oh yeah, like this guy's gonna be the future for the Giants. I don't know, I wasn't like, you know, like anti, if we've drafted Cam Ward.
0: No, but he was a guy that was taken 1-1, but
1: yes.
0: he didn't come into the league as you felt like, oh, this guy, you know,
1: yes.
0: Sometimes guys are taken as the quarterback at one. And look, sometimes it's wrong. I think Trevor Lawrence has been good, but he hasn't been what he was sold to be coming in.
1: True.
0: But Cam Ward always kind of felt like, and maybe part of it was the situation, but even so far, you know, last year you saw some individual throws where you're like, okay, I could see some, but there was a lot not to like.
1: Yeah, like with Trevor Lawrence, I feel like Trevor Lawrence went through a roller coaster of just like different head coaches. Like he went through a host of different coaches and, you know, different coordinators. So I think now he's in a better spot, like Trevor Lawrence.
0: Mm-hmm.
1: I also like these tiers,
0: right?
1: Like, I don't know, like I having Lamar Jackson kind of like below Joe Burrow, just I think Lamar Jackson's proven a lot more.
0: Yes.
1: Than
0: but
1: what,
0: he is not very. The one thing is he's terrible come playoff time.
1: Sure. But like, I mean, like.
0: And he is coming off injuries himself last year.
1: Sure. Like, I mean, you can't deny that like Lamar Jackson and Joe, but like, I don't know, like Joe Burrow had that, you know, obviously that Super Bowl run, but since then,
0: yeah, he's playing with a terrible defense,
1: yeah,
0: and a terrible offensive line. Look, if
1: yeah.
0: I was starting a team, I would be good with either of them, but I think I probably would lean Joe Burrow because I've seen him do it come playoff time when he has complimentary pieces around him. Lamar looks sensational at times, but in big games, man, the guy kind of wilts.
1: Yeah, I mean, I think they both have. Yeah, I mean, I agree, but I just think with like Joe Burrow hasn't been in the playoffs since 2022. You know, they lost in the AFC Championship game to the Chiefs, and then like it's just tough because he just Joe Burrow cannot stay healthy.
0: No, he cannot stay healthy. And part of that is playing behind the offensive line.
1: Yeah, the offensive line play, and then the defense giving up 48 points when the offense puts up 45 points.
0: Right. So he has people voting on what tier people belong in. He had 50 votes. And the one about Patrick Mahomes, a defensive coach said, quote, "I still think he's a number one, but this year will show." And one person put Patrick Mahomes in tier two. Even though it's supposed to be anonymous, I feel like if you put Patrick Mahomes in tier two, you should have your anonymity taken away. Like, you get to, no, I'm sorry. It was supposed to be anonymous, but I'm sorry. We're going to have to tell on you now because you put Patrick Mahomes in tier two. So tier three, we're not even done with tier three. Again, Bo Nix, Aaron Rodgers, C.J. Stroud, Daniel Jones, Bryce Young, Kyler Murray, Jackson Dart, Cam Ward, Tyler Shuck, and then these two. I don't know how these two snuck in. Tua with the Falcons and Kirk Cousins. Kirk Cousins' career, I understand he's going to start with the Raiders because they don't want to throw Mendoza to the Wolves right away. If any of those guys this year play like Kirk Cousins, any of those teams will be distraught, and they will be in the quarterback market even if they got younger. Like, if Bo Nix plays like Kirk Cousins coming up this year, Denver will have to entirely rethink their strategy at quarterback. Same thing with the Texans, same thing with the Giants, same thing with the Titans, same thing with the Falcons. Kirk Cousins on his last legs, man. He's just like a guy to start a few games until you realize, hey, you know what? The Raiders aren't going anywhere. And this idea that the Raiders are going to be able to sit Mendoza the entire year, it's just not very realistic. Like, when you get into these seasons and you're losing games, which I'm sure the Raiders are not going to be very good this upcoming season. When you're losing games and you're doing it with the ghost of Kirk Cousins, at some point you're going to say, you know what? We got to get the young guy in there. We got to get him to take his bumps. And it comes along a lot quicker than you think. The only way that you're able to draft a guy and sit him for a long period of time is if the team is very good. You know, the reason why the Packers were able to do that with Rodgers back in the day was because they had Brett Favre. They were a good team. Same thing with the Chiefs when they got Patrick Mahomes. They had Alex Smith there at the time. They were still a good team. If you're a good team, you can sit the quarterback for a long period of time. But if you're 0-4 to start the year, you got to put the guy out there. So that's tier three. And then there's a tier four. My guy Malik Willis, who they just signed.
1: Right.
0: Geno Smith.
1: Right. Oh.
0: Deshaun Watson. If you're in the same tier with Deshaun, and we talk about things that needed to be studied, like the Yankees' infatuation with Anthony Volpe at this point is kind of like historic that they're still at this point playing that game. What the hell happened to Deshaun Watson, where he was not that long ago? He was considered to be a top five quarterback. And ever since the whole thing about him essentially being a sexual predator came out, it's like he has completely lost all of the talent that he had to play the quarterback position. So anybody in the same position as Deshaun Watson, no pun intended, not a good position to be in, to be in the same spot as Deshaun Watson. The other guys in that group, and maybe even more of alarm, Michael Penix with the Falcons, J.J. McCarthy. You talk about one of the all-time busts. And I realize he did not go 1-1. He was not at the top of the draft. I think he went 10th or whatever. So much of quarterback success is based on the situation that you go to, right? Like, you could sit a guy, but if you have a good team, you bring him in, and you have a good defense, you have some weapons, you got an offensive line. J.J. McCarthy went into as good a situation as you can find with the Vikings and failed so spectacular. It's really kind of baffling, and it kind of shows you that even someone like Kevin O'Connell, who's credited as being like this quarterback guru, this quarterback whisperer, if even he can get stuff like this wrong, what chance do mere mortals have? So J.J. McCarthy's in that group. Jacoby Brissett's in that group, and then last but not least is Shedeur Sanders. So if you're in group four, chances are you are in you're in for a long season, and the only one of those guys, only one of those teams that went out and signed somebody to a free agent deal was the Dopey Dolphins with Malik Willis. Now, the Jets traded for, did they trade for Geno? Right? Didn't they trade for Geno? He wasn't a free agent, was he? I don't know now. I'll have to go check that. But, like, if you were in Tier 4, that's not a good place to be. But yet, a lot of Jet fans feel like they're in a good spot because they got Geno and that he's going to be better than what they had last year. And the quote that they had from somebody with Geno was, last year wasn't fair. Before that, he was a 3. We shall see. You know, just remind me, who was the last guy who came to the Jets off a bad year and came to the Jets and got better?
1: The Jets did trade for
0: Geno
1: Smith, okay, with the Raiders.
0: Okay. The offseason's so long, I kind of forgot whether they traded him or he was released. But, they traded for Geno. Yep. So, okay. At least they didn't give him a new free agent contract like the Dopey Dolphins did with Malik Willis and still have a Tier 4 quarterback. Good stuff. Can't figure out how they haven't won a playoff game in 30 years. 888-808-1019 is the telephone number. 888-808-1019. Coming up, more of your phone calls. We take you up until 5 o'clock. It is Gordon Damer, your overnight oasis, right here on The Fan.
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It's Gordon Damer with you here on The Fan, 888-808-1019, the telephone number. I believe that coming up at 5 o'clock, the warm-up show, will be CeeLo and Mike Fliegelman, Fleegs and CeeLo. That's what it was yesterday. I'm assuming that it's going to be that again. You know what happens when you assume. And then, of course, at 6 o'clock, Boomer and Geo, Jerry, and Willie Colon will be in later this morning. So, fun stuff there. We've talked a lot about the Yankees tonight. And what would we talk about the Yankees? I mean, nothing changes. Just the same. And the only difference yesterday, Yankees didn't play. But there really wasn't that much of a change in terms of how much they score. They score one run when they play games, and they score zero runs when they have the day off. So, not really that big of a change. But the Red Sox did win again. They just keep rolling along. And I'm going to hammer this point home because I feel like it's one thing.

0: that nobody has pointed out. You know, like I still see points about the Skubal deal and him going to the Dodgers. And the number one team that gets blamed for not stopping that and not making the deal has been the Brewers, right? Brewers have been really, really good this year, and they could have gone out, and they apparently were in the running, who knows, at the end of the day, but they could have pushed the chips into the center of the table and landed Tarek Skubal and not only had Skubal for them, but keep him away from the team that knocked him out of the playoffs last year, the Dodgers, which seemed to be a smart move. The only problem with that is the Brewers already have good pitching. Now, again, would you rather have them on your team as opposed to the other? The real thing, if the Brewers are going to be stymied by the Dodgers or if they're going to get past the Dodgers, the one real flaw that they have is they don't hit home runs. And come October, when scoring is so hard to come by, especially going up against Tarek Skubal, you have to be able to hit with power. So it's either the last 6 years that the World Series winner has come from the top five home run hitting teams during the regular season, or it's reversed, five of six. I can't remember what it was, what it is, but I think it's the last 5 years, each team that has won the World Series has finished top six in the regular season for home runs. So that would tell you right now the teams that would have a chance, I'm not saying that this is that these teams all have the same equal chance, but these are the teams that have hit a lot of home runs this year that are going to go to the playoffs. Yankees, Astros, Braves, Dodgers, and the White Sox right now are at six. Now, it could change, right? We still have 2 months of a season to go. So right now, Philadelphia is on the outside looking in. They're at eight. Could they move up into the top? They could. Right now, they got 145 home runs. The White Sox have 148. The Dodgers have 149. So it's very, very close. Very close. The Cubs, they have 144. So it's not impossible that they hit a bunch of home runs. So, but keep an eye on that when we get to the playoffs. Why I bring this up so often is because there are some teams that, based on history, are already eliminated, even though they are going to be playoff teams this year. One of the teams that would be eliminated would be the Brewers. No team in baseball has hit fewer home runs than the Milwaukee Brewers. They've hit 106 home runs. Now, they do all the other things really, really well. And what it shows you is over the course of the regular season, home runs are nice, but they're not vital. You can win in a variety of ways, stealing bases, hit and run, all these, get them in, all these different ways. Play into contact, really important. That's great in the regular season. But come postseason time, when the pitching is better, scoring is tougher to come by, and what swings games more often than not is home runs. And if you don't hit home runs, you are kind of out of the game even before you play the game. It's become more pronounced, not less pronounced, in baseball over the years. Now, has it ever happened that a team that finished last, like the Brewers are, has won a World Series? Yes, it has. One of the Giant teams, I think it was the 2012 Giants, they won the World Series even though they finished last in home runs that year. So it can happen, but a lot, you know, 2012 doesn't sound that long ago. And I got shirts and pants and 2012, that was yesterday. 2012 was a while ago. It's 14 years ago now. Back then, the Yankee drought was only 3 years. A lot longer now. But a lot has changed, especially with the introduction of StatCast. When StatCast came in, now everything is measured. Everything is tracked. And that has led to the real, you know, analytics have been part of the sport for a very long time, but it's only grown in its influence since everything is now being tracked. The velocity of the pitches, the launch angle, the exit, all these things are tracked now. So, unfortunately, as I knew even in high school, math ruins everything. But it is certainly, to a certain extent, ruined baseball. Because now the secret's out. Like, teams know what you have to do. And you have to throw hard, you got to swing hard, and that's just what works. So the Brewers, lowest amount of home runs in the majors. They're not going to catch up in the short period of time. I had somebody arguing with me on Twitter like a month ago. Well, you know, they played four fewer games. They've got the least amount of home runs. They're not getting into the top five or six. The Guardians don't hit a lot of home runs. They're kind of screwed. The Rays, everybody loves the Rays. They do a lot of good things. But right now, they're 24th in baseball in home runs. Not a good sign. The Red Sox win every single day. That's fantastic. They're 24th in all of baseball in home runs. And the Padres, right now 20th. So they're not going to finish in the top five either. So those are teams that could go to the playoffs this year. And if history plays out, they will not have success. Because when push comes to shove, games change on home runs. There's no bigger misconception with baseball fans that you can't hit home runs in October because the pitching's really good. That's when you have to be able to hit home runs. And just keep track of it. We'll keep track of it. If I'm still doing shows at overnight, when the baseball playoffs roll around, I will track it every single, hey, look, this game changed on a home run. This game changed in the home run. It changes the game because scoring is so hard to come by, and the most efficient way to score a run is not by a base hit and a stolen base and a bunt and a sack fly. No, the most efficient way to score is a home run. 888-808-1019 is the telephone number. Let's go back to the phone, shall we? Steven is in Stamford. Steven, what's going on, my friend?
1: Hey, how you doing, Commissioner? Things are going well. Listen, I wanted to ask, as a fellow Dolphin fan, I know that you said that you consider Malik Willis a tier four quarterback.
0: Well, that was from The Athletic. I would probably put him in tier seven because he's on the Dolphins, but they didn't have seven tiers. But go ahead. I'm sorry, Steven.
1: But then what did we have last year? T10? Tier 10?
0: Yeah, it was even worse.
1: Right. So, you know, maybe we have a puncher's chance?
0: No.
1: You know, like maybe... maybe he surprises us.
0: No.
1: Maybe he's got better coaching, better offensive line. You don't think so?
0: No. No. Steven, how long have you been a Dolphin fan, may I ask?
1: Too long.
0: Yeah. Well, that's the answer for everybody, yes.
1: 1973.
0: Oh, well, look, at least at least you got to see some success. I mean, look, hopefully you have some videotapes or some laser discs or something you can go back and watch the old teams on. Yeah, no, look, the worst thing you can do as a Dolphin fan is to have hope. You know, in Shawshank, hope was a good thing. It's the best of things. And no good thing ever dies. Hope will kill you, man. The worst thing you could... the best way to live your life is with no expectations or expectations of only pain. Because then, in the brief moments you get, and trust me, as a Dolphin fan, they are very brief. And this goes for Jet fans too. Very brief. You know, I'm reading all these stories about all these success things at Jet Camp. Anybody think about the fact that the Jets are having the success at Jet Camp because they're practicing against the Jets? Like, that might be part of it. The worst thing you can have is hope and expectations and positivity, because it's easy to have that right now. There's no games going on. When the games start, the organization will sap that from you. The worst thing you can think is eventually it's going to get better. It doesn't. And you know what? Here's the thing. Maybe this time I'm wrong. Maybe. But that would be a break of a trend. And the trend continues until you will be able to see when the trend actually stops. Like, take a look at the Knicks, right? For two decades, they were inept. And when they got Leon Rose, I was skeptical. Like most people, guy's never done the job before. He's the agent. The Knicks are going down the same road. But you know what? The proof is shown to you very quickly, right? He comes in year one with a dreadful roster. They bring in Tom Thibodeau. They win 41 games. They were the four seed that first year. You got to see evidence. Now, the second year was a bit of a step back, but year three, they go out and get Jalen Brunson, and all of a sudden, the pieces are being put in place. So maybe this will be the time but don't have that hope going in. Wait for actual proof, because more times than not, the proof never comes. 888-808-1019 is the telephone number. Coming up, we'll get to kind of recap for the morning, the Yankee stuff, the Mets stuff, some football stuff too. But there is a documentary that is coming to, I believe, HBO Max. You will not believe what the topic of this documentary, I don't remember this at all. The topic of this documentary, I can't wait for it. I'll tell you what it is coming up. 888-808-1019. It is Gordon Damer, your overnight oasis right here on The Fan.
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0: Hey, it is Gordon Damer with you here on The Fan. It's a very quick break at the top of the hour. Coming up at 5 o'clock, it's the warm-up show. We believe it's with CeeLo and Fleegs this morning. We have not been proven wrong on that as of yet. We shall see. And then, of course, at 6, Boomer and Geo, Jerry and Willie Colon will take you for the morning. So lots to do, and I will take you up until 5 o'clock. And phone number, as you know, 888-808-1019. We've talked a lot about the Yankees tonight because while they did not play, not really that big of a change from when they do play because they didn't score any runs yesterday. They don't score runs anytime. But, you know, even that it's been now 4 days since the baseball trade deadline, as a Yankee fan, I'm still not over it because it was such a clear-cut sign that this team is going no place. Like, the only saving grace that this team has is the hope that Aaron Judge comes back. You know, a lot of times it gets brought up, well, you know, if the Yankees can get healthy, it doesn't matter if they get healthy. You know, we saw what the team looked like without Aaron Judge and with Cody Bellinger. It wasn't very good. It doesn't really matter. It would be nice to get Giancarlo Stanton back, but it's almost in some ways like, don't get him back too early. He might get hurt again before the playoffs. Like, we still got 2 months. Can you keep Giancarlo? If he came back tomorrow, could you keep him healthy for 2 months? It feels like you would almost have to put him in like bubble wrap after the game. Like, you would just remember in the Silence of the Lambs when they're transporting Hannibal Lecter and they put him in that thing. It's like a shopping cart kind of thing. And they strap his arms and they put on the catcher's mask. Like, that's basically how you're going to have to transport Giancarlo Stanton from the moment he gets healthy to make sure he remains healthy. So it would be nice to have him back, but I don't know really what. I mean, the guy's been hurt since April. It's kind of hard to know what to expect. The Yankee offense without Aaron Judge, it's a clear-cut sign. You know, this is not where you have to, we got to really dive into these numbers. You know, it looks like since Aaron Judge went down, the Yankees offense is slightly worse. No, it's one of, if not the worst in baseball. And it's not just the hitting with runners in scoring position. They don't hit without runners in scoring position. The offense is terrible. And at the trade deadline, the Yankees made a couple of minor moves to kind of improve things. But they looked at the landscape and they decided to basically punt. Other teams in their division, other teams in baseball decided, you know what? This thing's wide open. Yeah, the Dodgers exist, but you know what? We're going to go for it on our own. We're going to make improvements to weaknesses that we have on our team. Yankees, not so much. So the calls that we take at 888-808-1019 a lot of times are, you know, the Yankees got to change this. The Yankees got to change that. At this point, after having such a clear-cut sign at the trade deadline and they didn't do what they needed to do, The people who have to change at this point is us. Fans have to change. We have to change what our expectations are for this organization. Because it's clear they've got their own mindset. And look, at the end of the day, the ones who changed the mission statement are the Yankees. The Yankees are not the Yankees anymore. You know, they're not the Yankees you remember of, hey, it's about World Series and it's about championships. But at the end of the day, we can yell until the cows come home about how Brian Cashman's got a job for life and nothing ever changes and Aaron Boone's never going to get fired and all these different things. They clearly don't care. Nothing's going to change. The Yankees are two things. A, they are risk averse. They are pathologically allergic to anything but status quo. They want to play for the long game. And look, based on hanging around and having a job, Brian Cashman is shown to be very successful at that. Very successful at that. And that is based on, hey, be good. Be a good team. Be a playoff team. Be a good team. Be a winning team. But don't risk the future. Don't risk the long term for the short term. Because you already know you're pretty good. You're going to make the play. Like, the goal is, let's make the playoffs every single year. And based on the numbers and based on the landscape of the American League, the Yankees are going to make the play. Even with an offense that's been as bad as it is, even with a team that since May 1st has basically played 500 baseball, they are still going to make the playoffs this year, almost certainly. Barring some catastrophic collapse here in the last 2 months, mainly because there's not really that many good teams in the American, like after the Yankees, the Red Sox are going to go by them. And then basically it's a bunch of teams that are struggling just to make it to 500. That's the story in the American League. So that benefits the Yankees. So even when the Red Sox go blowing by the Yankees, like they're standing still on the side of the highway, the Red Sox will take over that number one wild card. The Rangers are next up, and they're 57-58. So the Yankees realize they're going to go to the playoffs this year, and that's the mission statement. Go to the playoffs every single year. What you do there, whatever. We made the playoffs. We were in the hunt. We built a good enough team to win. So at this point, if you're a Yankee fan like me who's still ticked off about the trade deadline, I got to get over it. You got to get over it. The way the Yankees used to run things ain't the way they run things anymore. And based on the upcoming labor problems and labor strife, if it's a salary cap, if it's not a salary cap, it's just more strict rules, it's clear that the days of the Yankees going for it and making big moves and adding big paces to win a World Series because they're hell-bent on winning another World Series, those days are long gone. And the Yankees will tell you otherwise. But again, A, judge things not by words but by actions. The Yankees' actions at the trade deadline tell you they're not really all that interested in winning a World Series. And then even their words can't be trusted. Like, we played the cuts earlier on from the interview that Brian Cashman did with the Carton Show on Tuesday, talking even still about how Anthony Volpe, do you have those cuts again, Jack? Play it. Did he use the word elite? What was it again? This is a question Craig asked Brian Cashman about the future of the shortstop position and what would Volpe do down at AAA. Is he going to learn second base as well? And this was his answer.
3: I think you're going to see him play both. I think adding to his profile is, and first of all, he's an exceptional defensive shortstop.
0: Right, exceptional. So come on.
3: Playing shortstop is not a problem for Anthony Volpe. You know, he's got the gold glove in his background, and so if balls hit his way, I got no concern that that's not getting converted into an out.
0: Exceptional. Like, right. Like, if somebody tells you that, their words can't be trusted. Is that the same word he used in the other cut, too? Give me the other one where he lies.
3: I know athletically he's more than capable of doing any and all of it. So I think getting some exposure, especially at second base, is just the smart play. It's basically moving a shortstop over to second. But he is a shortstop and an exceptional one at that.
0: Yeah, an exceptional one. He's not an exceptional shortstop. We can see the games, Brian. I know they're on six different networks, but we can see the games. That's not true. He's not an exceptional shortstop, because if he were, you wouldn't be sending him down. If he's so exceptional, why would you be sending him down? So he's so exceptional that a 21-year-old who's never played in the majors before is the better option in year four of this guy's career. Come on. So you can't trust their words. And their actions tell you how they actually feel about things. So we, as Yankee fans, have to adjust accordingly. So, but the Red Sox did win again last night. They went in 13 innings. They scored more runs in extra innings than the Yankees will probably score this weekend. But that's the story in the baseball. Mets get a win yesterday. They're hitting their stride, people. Now that the season's over, Mets are finding their stride. They've traded away all these guys, and now it's all coming together. just in time to be, five games out of the final wild card spot at the end of the season.

0: anybody with half a brain cell thought a show about O.J. Simpson pranking people would be a good idea. Well, apparently somebody did. So the clips from the show Juiced are going to be featured on a new documentary on HBO Max, which should just be called HBO. The clips from Juiced, Simpson dresses up as Elvis Presley, an old white man, a janitor, and a gangster type. He even goes as far as trying to sell the Bronco that was involved in the wildly viewed attempt to flee the police. He said, quote, "You know, I made this car famous." Could you imagine being found to be on a, like you're all of a sudden you're on a TV show and it's O.J. Simpson pranking you? You've been juiced. That is a pretty wild show. So they have unseen footage. I don't think that this ever, it says unseen footage. The O.J. Unseen Exploitation of Evil, the official trailer. Oh, I'm going to watch that after the show's over tonight. But yeah, he was apparently, and it seems like some of those involved with the show revealed that they were trying to get OJ to confess because he was a chatty Cathy after a few drinks. And he said multiple times, we shouldn't be talking about this on camera. But yeah, that's a pretty, I don't know who came up with the, you know who would be really good on this prank show? OJ Simpson. And imagine you're just going about your day one day and you get caught in a situation. Oh, you've been on a fake TV show. Who's the TV? Is it Michael Carbonaro? Is it Punked? No, it's O.J. Simpson. So I don't know when this comes out. Let's see where. September. Oh, I got to wait until September. That's not fair. Four episodes. Ah, that feels like too much. This feels like it should be able to be wrapped up in one episode. But look, it's HBO. Four episodes of O.J. Unseen will be premiering on HBO Max. Should be just called HBO. September 7th at 8 and 9 p.m. Eastern. Who's watching it on actually TV anymore? Isn't everybody watching it online? 888-808-1019 is the telephone number, so there you go. And also, I don't know if anybody else is excited about this, but August 27th, Netflix is going to have the footage of the new Grand Theft Auto game. Oh, I'm looking forward to that. I'm going to be on lockdown when that thing comes out. This is probably going to be my last, it might be all of us, our last Grand Theft Auto game. We got to appreciate this. It took them 12 years to come out with another Grand Theft Auto game. They're not coming out with another one anytime soon. So you got to appreciate it while you get it. You know, you have these people, they rush through the game to show you that they got it done. We're not getting another one. What are you rushing through it for? Don't spoil it. 888-808-1019. All right, let's go back to the phones. Terry is in Manahawkin, I think it is. Terry, what's going on, pal?
1: What about Dorothy Kilgallen? She's a mystery in 1965.
0: Who?
1: She came in. Dorothy.
0: Get out. 888-808-1019 is the telephone number. 888-8. I thought it was him, and I couldn't tell. He actually did change his voice a little bit. Now he's gotten me two in a row. It's not good. It's not good, Jack. Now, do you not recognize the Buchanan guy? You don't really work that regularly that you would recognize the Buchanan guy.
2: No, I didn't. But then when he started talking, I'm like, wait a minute.
0: Yeah.
2: And then he started going on, and I'm like, he's talking very fast.
0: Yeah.
2: And then he started going on. Like,
0: I think maybe I'm tipping him off that he doesn't really change his voice that often. I should have saw that. Well, you know, when you're working these hours, you're kind of sleep deprived. So you're not at your height. And look at me at my height is not really all that high, in terms of mental acuity. But yeah, he got me a second time. I'll get him back. Don't worry. He can't stay away. He's addicted to the limelight that you get at calling at 4:15 in the morning and saying, go Buchanan. It's a very odd guy. That guy should be studied. Forget about OJ. That guy should be studied. It's a very weird individual. Yeah. He's up all hours of the night, too. He's addicted to the I don't know what he gets out of it, but he must get something out of it. I don't know what the payoff is. Like, we all, in life, we do things for the payoff, and sometimes we don't recognize what the payoff is. But clearly he's getting some kind of weird payoff from it. I'll get him. And he's called now two nights in a row. So, like, he's, like, pent up that he, I've gotten him a couple of times. and he's not been able to get through. So

0: He'll be back. I'm on Saturday again. So I think I'm on Saturday at like 7 o'clock. So I would guess probably somewhere along the line. Then that might be when he's sleeping. Like he goes into his Buchanan sarcophagus and just kind of rests for a little while. He has to sleep at some point. Although sleep deprivation impacts your brain in really, really weird ways. I don't know that that could be tied to it, but it's possible. 888-808-1019 is the telephone number, 888-808-1019. Coming up, more of your phone calls. We'll get some more football stuff in as we take you up until 5 o'clock in the warm-up show. It's Gordon Damer, your overnight oasis, right here on The Fan.
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0: It's Gordon Damer with you here on The Fan, 888-808-1019. The telephone number taking you up until the top of the hour. Mets get a win yesterday, beat the Guardians, finish off a sweep there. While it's very interesting what is taking place in terms of the National League MVP race. And kind of mentioned this on the show yesterday about Pete Crow Armstrong had drawn even with Shohei Ohtani in terms of, and it's certainly a two-horse race. And then, of course, PCA goes in and gets the Cubs another win yesterday in 11 innings. So they beat the Blue Jays 3-2. And he's kind of moved ahead of Ohtani. Now, look, there's still 2 months to go, but it just kind of shows you that that trade is going to live in infamy with Met fans forever. And, you know, like, there's times where it makes sense to make moves and trade away young prospects. I think the Yankees are a prime example that they would have been better served. But they were trying to go from a sure playoff team to improve their position come playoff time and maybe win a World Series. That Met team back then, to get Javi Baez for a couple of months and to trade away a guy in a center fielder who's doing what Pete Crow Armstrong is doing, where he's one of the best young players and very well might be the MVP of the league. As bad a season as this has been for the Mets, that would be, I don't know, the cherry on top, per se, but it would just be another thing in the long line of things that went wrong in 2026. And not that this has anything to do with the current team, but it's just, as a Met fan, you know, I would think that Met fans are probably more demoralized now than perhaps at any other time, because the buzz of the new owner is kind of worn off. Right? Like when Steve Cohen bought the team and came in, you thought, hey, this is going to be a new day, right? The Mets now have an owner that can go out and spend like the big boys, and we're not going to be the little brother anymore. We're going to be able to go head to head. And he even said it, he wants to be like the Dodgers East. And Met fans felt like, you know what, we're going to be able to spend like the Yankees and compete with the Yankees and all this type of stuff with the Yankees. And look, there's been some moments, but it's not been what you kind of thought you were getting. You thought you were getting, maybe not right away, but year in, year out, consistent baseball. And it's been the opposite of that. It's been highs, some highs, but mostly very, very lows. So the spending aspect, that's kind of worn off, because last year, the spending that you did only made things worse, right? Coming into this year with the moves that were made, the Mets are the exception to the rule. Like, baseball and the owners want to present, hey, you know what? If you spend money in baseball, you're going to be, the Mets are exception to that. You're not going to be a good team. Mets are terrible. So the spending aspect of Steve Cohen coming in, that's kind of worn off. There's not been this consistent winning, and not that you needed another little kick to the ribs, but now to watch a young player who was part of your farm system go to another team and be part of their success and very well win an MVP, which nobody in the history of the Mets has won an MVP. They've come close a couple of times, but nobody in the history of the Mets. And this guy now has overtaken the great. Now, I have to see it to believe it. I don't buy that the voters, I mean, they're so in love with Ohtani, and they'll find a way to give it to him anyway. But it's kind of wild that a trade that you made for a couple of months of Javi Baez is going to backfire. And this is going to go down as one of those trades. Like, you're going to hear about this. I don't know how the rest of PCA's career is going to go, but this is one of those ones that's going to be the warning. Every trade deadline, you're going to have to hear about this. And I thought that the Mets, you know, for all intents and purposes, the season's over, right? Like, there's nothing really to play for. I was taking a look at some of their numbers. Like, if it does turn out that baseball adds a salary cap with the numbers that have been talked about, you know, somewhere in the 250 range, that's going to be very hard for the Mets to overcome anytime soon. Like, 2027, if there is a 2027, if there's a full 2027, and you're playing it out with the current contracts that the Mets have, the Mets right now, according to, I think it was Spotrac, have $212 million tied up in 10 guys. So let's make it 210. If the salary cap turns out to be, say, 250, they got $40 million to spend to build the rest of the team. That's not, we've seen that in the past with unlimited money, David Stearns has not done a very good job. With basically no money, it's going to make the job even harder. So I don't know how they would be able to remedy that. And look, I don't know that it's a guarantee that they were going to have a salary cap in Major League Baseball, despite the owners wanting to push for it. And I'm sure that they'd be willing to throw away the 2027 season just to get that done. But Met fans, Yankee fans, any fan of a big market team who spends appropriately should be begging for the fact that there's not a salary cap. Because if there is a salary cap, Yankees are going to be in trouble. Mets are going to be in trouble. Like, I don't know how they would. Maybe there will be like a clause where, you know, it's almost like you're in the second apron in the NBA, where if you're over the cap, you have a couple of years to be able to wind down some of the spending. But that's you throwing away some seasons where you're not going to be able to compete. You're not going to be able to go out there, you know, when the offseason comes and free agency is here. Baseball free agency already kind of stinks, right? It's like, oh, baseball offseason? Okay, free agent. And you just kind of wait around months on end waiting for somebody to sign a contract somewhere. If you're taking out some of the big teams and they're hamstrung with a salary cap where the Dodgers can't do the deferred deals, Mets can't go out and sign, Yankees can't sign contracts, the offseason is going to be even worse than it already is. Now, maybe that will convince some other teams to go shopping, which they don't do sometimes. But it kind of gets back to the point of, like, if you want to win, these are all problems that the owners have brought upon themselves. So if you want to blame some of the big market owners who go out there, especially Steve Cohen, because I think he is kind of a unicorn where he's willing to spend money even if the team is not making that money, you know, like other teams, you know, the Dodgers can spend what they spend because they make a ton of money. Like that contract that they have with the TV network out there, where they're essentially making like $350 million alone off the TV money. Like, yeah, you can go and spend whatever you want because you're making all that money. And then you got all the advertisements from the in-stadium stuff, from having Ohtani and Yamamoto and all that type of stuff. But they make a ton of, the Mets, they don't do that. They don't make that kind of money. Steve Cohen's kind of different in that way, where he's willing to spend money and lose money on the team to try to put the best product on the field. So if that ability all of a sudden goes away as a result of a salary cap, man, that's going to be, going to have some rough years. You thought it was bad already. It's going to be even worse. Like, could you imagine where it gets to a situation where you just have to kind of, and the conversation about Lindor, if there's a salary cap, that will at least remove the conversation of anybody trading for Francisco Lindor. Like, if there's a salary cap, say 250, who's trading for an aging shortstop who's making $30+ million a season? Like, that contract's already going to be kind of hard to move. Even if you remove the 10-5 aspect of it, and, you know, he has basically he has to approve a trade anywhere. Forget about that. Just talk about what teams would be involved in trading for an aging shortstop who's making top of the market money. Like, I don't know what his contract is right now, but it's got to be probably top 20 in baseball, right? And you would think that the big market teams are going to have enough problems moving off the like they're going to be stuck with their like a lot of contracts are going to be even more toxic than they are already. With the luxury tax, like, now it's going to be an actual impediment to you making any other move. Nobody's trading for those things. They're guaranteed contracts. You can't just get out of them. It's not the NFL. So that's going to be a real issue. So Met fans and Yankee fans, I know we don't agree on much. We should absolutely be agreeing that a salary cap would be the worst thing for New York baseball. You know, having 10 guys making $200+ million, you know, at least the Yankees, they do have a pretty good team every single year. They don't feel a need to go any further than that. We don't have to go all in on any single year. But maybe that also kind of is a factor in, I definitely think, and we gave you the report from John Heyman earlier about how the money aspect, that was an aspect of the Yankees going out and looking at moves. Like the fact that they did not even look at Luke Weaver based on the fact that he was making $11 million and that the Yankees are already in the luxury tax threshold that they're in, that was not even a conversation that they had. And that would be a guy that certainly you know well. He's pitched really well this season, would have been a big ad for a Yankee bullpen that is probably going to need reinforcements at some point. But the money aspect of it, Yankees weren't going any further. You know, the Yankees used to be the team that had no budget. That's not the Yankees anymore. They clearly do. Now, it's still a very high budget, but it's not no budget. The Mets are the team that has no budget. That's not, they don't have a plan either, so, you know, you got to have one and the other. But when we go into this offseason, when this season is over and the lockout, the work stoppage begins, all the focus is going to be on whether or not baseball, and look, there'll be other things as well, like baseball wants to get rid of all these different things with the deferred contracts, which is great. Yeah, get rid of the deferred contracts. Like, if you want to institute rules that you can institute without the approval, I would think, of the players, I don't think the players are necessarily going to be against getting rid of deferred contracts. Moving off the luxury tax and going to an actual salary cap, that would be one that is, that's going to be the only thing that really matters at the end of the day. And how right now the owners are making it out like that is the be-all, end-all. If it is, well, there will be no baseball. That will be the be-all, end-all. There will be no 2027 season. I don't know how far it would have to go to finally get the players to agree to something like that, but I don't think it's going to be 1 year. I don't think that the players have gone on this long without accepting one. I would think that that is their third rail, and that anything that gets floated, and remember, Rob Manfred was making all these tours to all the different things. Like, no, a salary cap would be great for you guys. Yeah, we saw how well that did with Bryce Harper and Rob Manfred got into it. I would think that Bryce Harper is probably more representative of what the play, even though he's a very highly paid player, you know, like most players don't make what he makes, but I would think that he is more representative of what the common player feels like in Major League Baseball, rather than whatever spin the owners and the commissioner are going to present. 888-808-1019 is the telephone number, 888-808-1019. Coming up, a couple more stories about the NFL we'll get into. Also, maybe start a little new. I feel like we've learned a lot of things during the course of the show, so maybe we'll review some of the things that we learned. We'll do that coming up next. It is Gordon Damer, your overnight oasis, right here on The Fan.
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0: It's Gordon Damer with you here, 888-808-1019, the telephone number. We're going to start a new segment in a little bit, what we learned on the show today. Jack, have you learned anything on the show? Don't give it away, but have you learned at least one or two things on the show so far this morning?
17: I have.
0: Okay, that's good. Have you come up with, we were talking earlier, just to kind of give you an idea of what we're talking about, what I learned on the show today was that the Go Buchanan guy actually listens to the show, because he actually snuck his way in by referencing the conversation we were having about, like, mysteries, unsolved mysteries, yes, and stuff like that. And he roped me in. He's so devious, that Go Buchanan guy. He's obviously mentally deranged, but still, he was a sneaky... So have you thought of one that you would say that, like, an unsolved mystery that you would have for the conversation we were having earlier? Did you come up with one?
17: The one that I actually was like, huh, did not know that was that Butch Cassidy and the, yes, Sundance Kid.
0: Are real people.
17: On, like, you know, was, like, based off, like, real people.
0: Yes. I thought that that was a completely fictional story. But
17: so did I.
0: It turns out it's actually true. That's very... So we'll do a little bit more of that coming up.
17: Absolutely.
0: What we learned on the show so far, but just to give you an idea. 888-808-1019 is the telephone number. We'll squeeze a couple more calls in here. One other thing I want to do before we go back to calls. You know, remember, I guess it was kind of around this time last year, we were getting ready for college football, and that was the first season of Bill Belichick taking over at North Carolina. And heading into that season, I remember talking about, like, I had really no idea what to expect. Like, the range of outcomes from Bill Belichick going to college was kind of all over the map. Whatever I thought that the low end of that range of expectations were, it's been even worse than that. Like, there was a story yesterday that his son, Steve Belichick, is now on medical leave from the school. Hopefully he's, we don't know what it is. No timetable for when he might be back. Bill Belichick was asked, will he be back by the time the season starts? Didn't give any time frame. Maybe he doesn't have a time frame, but hopefully Steve Belichick is okay. But every time that North Carolina, and this one's out of their control, but every time that North Carolina is brought up since Bill Belichick, it's bad news. Like, the season last year, they got their heads, among other things, handed to them in that season of, what, TCU they played. I mean, they just got destroyed. And the season was a complete disaster. They were like 4-8 or 4-9, something along those lines. And every time, and it's almost like going into the season last year, he had the whole thing with the girlfriend and the interview with 60 Minutes. That was a whole sideshow. And it was like, when you're in situations like that and you're a coach or you're involved in the game, you need the games to start so you have something to take the attention away from all the negativity. And unfortunately for him last year, when the game starts, that's when things really got bad. I mean, that game against TCU, they got their doors blown off. And everything since, like, there, what has been good? You had the whole thing with Mike Lombardi, that whole investigation that's going on.

0: Now there's like an investigation into the program on what they're spending. I mean, it just is a whole mess. So I don't know how much longer he can survive down there. Like, if they have another year where there's no progress, and they were 4-8 last year, I would think that the buyer's remorse is they lead the league in buyer's remorse. That's for sure. 888-808-1019 is the telephone number. Let's go to Justin is in Jersey. Justin, next up on the Fan. What's going on, Justin?
1: Glad to listen to you that you landed somewhere. And I love listening to people who know sports. And you're one of them.
0: Oh, thank you.
1: So about the salary cap, I'm a Yankee fan who is fine with having a salary cap. I think the owners need something to protect themselves from themselves. They're idiots. 10-year contracts, the amount of money that they're handing out, and then they wonder why they can't compete because they got all the money in one or two guys. Most of the league can't compete. You know, come up with escalators every year. Come up with max contracts for certain positions. You know, but it's like unwatchable. And when a free agent is going to be a free agent, how many teams are in on that guy? Like 8 teams tops?
0: So I hear what you're saying, John, but like you want the owners need protection from the owners, but you're asking the players to protect the owners. Like, why would at the end of the day, like, that's what the conversation, that's what the agreement is about. The coming to a set of work rules between the players and the owners that they can both agree on. So what? It would be one thing if you were making the argument like the NBA did back in the day, where the owners are going to the players and saying, and they've tried this before, you know, some of these teams, they're just not making any money. They're really, really struggling financially. Like, it wasn't that long ago baseball was talking about contracting to, remember when Bud Selig was the commissioner? He was also an owner, but he was a commissioner at that point. Oh, you know, we might have to contract teams and these teams aren't making any money. Well, if that were the case, that would be really easy to solve. And you could solve it the way that the NBA did it back when they instituted a salary cap. They actually opened the books to the players and showed them, hey, look, these teams, these are the real numbers, and these teams can't compete. They can't survive like this. And so the players agreed to a salary. That's the way you make this work. You come up with, okay, present the case to the players. This is not the first time that the owners have presented the case to the players. Now, this time, they're making it out like it's more of a competitive balance thing where teams can't compete against they can't compete against the big market teams. Again, that's not really true either. I understand that the Dodgers have won the last two World Series. That is true. But right now, we don't know what's going to happen at the end of this season. Maybe the Dodgers win again. That is the most likely scenario, I would guess. But right now, the team with the best record in the National League is the Brewers. The best record in the American League is Tampa Bay. Those are not big spending teams. They figured out a way to do it. The next two teams in the American League, it would be, the White Sox are right now leading the division. So they would be, I think, the next team. They're tied with, they have fewer losses. So it would be the White Sox and the Braves. Braves are a very high-spending team. White Sox, I think, are kind of middle of the pack. Then you get the Dodgers who are spending out. Right, you have to come up with some rules to tie the Dodgers down. I think that that's fair. But even then, like last year, the Dodgers won the World Series. They were fortunate to win the World Series. The Cubs, they're a high-spending team, but then you have, the Astros are not as high. They're kind of like top 10. The Braves are top 10, but they're not number, not in the top 5. Yankees, I think, are 3. So, yeah, it's kind of a mixture of teams. And that's to say, there's plenty of teams that are spending a lot that are successful. There's plenty of teams that are not spending a lot that are also successful. And they're successful year in and year out. And I think that the first thing it ties into is they want to be successful. Like, you can't tell me that the Pirates have been trying to be successful this entire time. There's certain organizations, you can't tell me they are really they're trying their best to be successful, because there are teams that figure it out. Brewers, not spending a lot of money. Rays, not spending a lot of money. But again, if you're saying that, and even though the evidence doesn't show this, that at the end of the day, the only way you can be successful is by spending a ton of money. Okay, fine. That's not really a player's problem. That's an owner's problem. The owners have to come up with something, and they're the ones who brought in these owners. Like, what Steve Cohen is doing, I don't think is really all that surprising, considering who he was coming in. And what the Dodgers are doing since they got taken over, I don't know that it's really that much of a surprise that they're spending what they're spending. So who allowed these? Did the players allow these owners to come in, or did the owners? These are all owner problems. The deferred contracts, that's an owner problem. That's not a player problem. So what baseball is going to do is they're going to shut down the game. And again, they're not the competitive bet. That's not why they want to do it. They want to have cost certainty moving forward. They see what all these other leagues have, and they want the same thing, so that it increases their franchise value. It increases how, the portfolio they put together. And they're going to do it based on the fact that now they have cost certainty that, well, look, and the owners will be like, man, we'd like to spend more, but we can't. If you're a baseball fan of a big market team, if you're a Yankee fan, a Met fan, a Dodger fan, a Cub fan, a Philly fan, a Red Sox fan, like any team that's in a big market. Now, I know the Red Sox don't spend like maybe they should, but a salary cap would not be good for you. And it will not, again, brought this up before, it's not going to lower prices either. It's not going to be more affordable at the ballpark if you put these players in their place. So, and just know, it'll be really affordable because the ballparks won't be open in 2027. There'll be no baseball. That much you know for sure. Like, we don't know for sure that the Dodgers are going to win the World Series this year, but if the owners really do stick to their guns and want to have a salary cap, there's no question there will be no baseball in 2027. That I feel confident about. All right, a couple of things here. What we learned on the show today. We talked earlier about conspiracy, not conspiracy theories, but unsolved mysteries. I think the number one, even though it was number two according to ChatGPT, I think the number one for most people, and maybe this is based on age, is the Kennedy assassination. Like, I think most people, if you could have one thing answer, what really went down there, and you get to know all the ins and outs of it. Even though ChatGPT told me the most likely scenario is Oswald. That's probably what AI wants you to believe. Is there one unsolved mystery that you would want to have solved? If you could have one, Jack, which one would it be?
2: One conspiracy theory.
0: No, conspiracy, but
2: unsolved mystery. Unsolved mystery. Yeah, I mean, I feel like what really did happen in Dallas in 1963. Yeah. I mean, like, I think everyone has their own thoughts and their own, mm-hmm. This is what...
0: Oliver Stone certainly does.
2: This is what this person says. This is like, oh, we have, witnesses that say this is what happened.
0: A lot of shady things, right.
2: And you're like, okay.
0: Jack Ruby gets killed right afterwards.
2: A lot of strange stuff.
0: Strange.
2: That's like the one story you read, just like, all you do is just continue to scratch your head, like, this is just not adding up.
0: Right. Do you think, what do you think is the unsolved thing that we will still, like, what for people who are now of age, like 18 to 21, what do you think is the story that people will still be talking about 30 years from now, and it will still not be solved?
2: Probably the JFK.
0: Still, you think? I don't know for 20-year-olds whether or not I feel like the Epstein thing. I feel like we're going to be talking about for 30. I feel like that's going to be talked about forever. We're never going to have
2: probably,
0: real answers
2: on that. That too, probably.
0: Yeah, probably.
2: But yeah, more modern day.
0: All right, so what did you learn on the show today, Jack, outside of that Butch Cassidy and Sundance are real people?
2: I also learned that we don't really know what the deal is with Brian Cashman, how he feels about Anthony Volpe.
0: Right.
2: We know about that. We obviously know that he says he's an exceptional shortstop.
0: He's exceptional.
2: But we also can connect the dots that, okay, well, if you think he's...
0: exceptional.
2: So as exceptional, then you're sending him back down and right. You brought in...

0: Lombard Jr.
1: Yeah.
0: So obviously you don't have the faith in him that you once did, which is fine, but you're not telling us that.
1: Yeah, it's a very odd thing to continue to maintain, even on the day where you're sending the guy down. There's no... It just kind of gives you a window into the Yankees and the way that they operate. And maybe this is just the public face, but you would think that there would be some dose of reality on a day where you're sending down your former prize prospect that you could at least admit, you know what, hey, this has not worked out as we thought. We still have a lot of confidence in Anthony moving forward. He's still part of our plan. Like, you can couch it in certain ways, but at least it's still where you have both feet firmly planted back here on planet Earth. To say that he's an exceptional shortstop, and we know for a fact he's an exceptional shortstop when we know he's not an exceptional short. It just seems a very... That, to me, is going to be one I would love to have an answer somewhere down the road of why they operate that way. And it's not just Volpe. Like, they have stuck to their guns on guys. That's the way they do operate, be it when Gallo was here, or Verdugo, or Marcus Stroman even, or LeMahieu, or Aaron Hicks back in the day, or IKF. Like, they have this thing about, I don't know if it's fake it until you make it, but they have this, we're going to focus on positivity and hope that it works out. And when it doesn't work out, we're still going to focus on positivity, even though it kind of makes me think that they sound ridiculous talking about how exceptional he is on the day that they send him down to the minor leagues. The one thing I learned today, I think I already knew this, but the Giants, of all the teams going into the NFL season, the last night was the Hall of Fame game. The Giants are the one that the public is the most bullish on hitting their over this season. Their over is 7.5 wins, and that's the team that the most of the public has bet on. So that tells you, like, there's a lot of positives going into this Giants season. Hopefully it is a good year. We'd love to have some watchable football for a change for the Jets, for the Giant fans out there. And this is the time for positivity. But you know how these things go. Like, the team that everybody is riding on, and to think that the Giants, hey, 7.5, that's an easy number to reach. That tells you, based on the fact that many people are on that, that's probably not going to be very good. Oh, one other thing I forgot to mention. I didn't mention. Well, we can mention it quick. Apparently, the World Cup organization, FIFA and UEFA, there's still some arguments about whether UEFA is going to boycott the World Cup, whether they want an apology from the president. I will tell you right now, my boycott still stands. I am, whatever the next World Cup is, I'm still boycotting it even then. No, there's nothing Gianni Infantino can say to change my mind. All right, that's going to do it for me. They're playing me out. If you didn't get us on the phones, you can hit me up on Twitter, @GordonDamer. The warm-up show is coming up next, right here

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2: 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Don't worry, it's only an hour long, and most days it doesn't suck.
3: Let's make sure it doesn't suck today, because it's a feel-good summer Friday here on The Fan. Yes, welcome aboard, Lopresti and Fliegelman, one more time for you. Into the weekend, warm-up show in for Al and Jerry. You will get another day of Jerry Recco and Willie Colon coming up next hour in for Boomer and Geo. Good morning, Mr. Fliegelman. How are you today, sir?
4: Good morning, CeeLo. I'm good, and it threw me off a little bit, the clapping, but I liked it to
3: get us into the show. Get the energy going here. It's a Friday, right? We gotta get a sprint to the finish line here. I was struggling yesterday. Couldn't speak English. The brain was all over the place because of sleep deprivation. I got a little bit of recovery yesterday. Not full. You know, we need the weekend for that. But I think when I say we, I mean me, in a better place this morning than I was yesterday. So
4: you refueled just enough. Like, you didn't fill up the tank, but you gave them $5 cash just to get you to the next destination.
3: Exactly. That's exactly where we're at. So we'll see if we can make that stick on a morning where, let's be honest, there's not a whole hell of a lot going on in sports. You had a Met day game. All of a sudden, they, you know, are like the second coming of the Dodgers and the Red Sox. They can't lose right now as they sweep the Guardians out in Cleveland. Of course, after trading a bunch of guys that we've heard of and calling up guys we haven't heard of, but it seemed to do the trick yesterday in Cleveland again.
4: You know, it's funny. I think there's just a sense of, and this is why, not that I thought it was necessarily the guy's fault, because obviously it all wasn't, that the Mets needed to fire Carlos Mendoza at 9-19. You saw the Phillies turn their season around, the Red Sox, and those are better teams. You're seeing now just with the Mets, like, they got rid of a lot of good players and replaced them with total unknowns. I mean, best case, and some of them, like Christian Pache, a failed, you know, top prospect, is just a 4A guy at best. This team, you watch them, they're not playing as tight as they were for the last few months. Like, there's something to it, and that won't last forever.
3: Yeah.
4: But, like, it definitely just does seem like now that the season is over and these games are completely irrelevant, they're just kind of playing a loose, like, remembering that this is a kid's game. Go out there. Remember the basics. You know what to do. Anybody in the big leagues, on some level, you know what you're supposed to do. Just go out there and execute. They asked, I think it was Carson Benge. I saw the post from SNY Mets because he's been hot lately. And not that he's one of the guys that really was responsible for the failures of the team, but they asked him about him hitting lately. And he said, hey, just see ball, hit ball.
3: Sometimes you got to keep it simple. And I think it's funny you bring up remembering it's a kid's game and just having fun with it, because that's kind of how I feel about this looming CBA labor situation. Gordon was just talking about it at the end of his show here, and it's just like trying to wrap my head around how we've gotten here again. And I know baseball's been through it before. I was too young to really remember the minutiae and the business side and the nuts and bolts of what went down in 94 with the strike. And this is a little bit of a different situation. But I just, in 2026, where, you know, baseball, at least for me, I know not everybody, has lost some of its luster. It's hard for me to sit down and watch the games like I once did. Just the way it's played, the analytics of it, the lack of feel, the lack of gut, the lack of the human element. Yet, the contracts for the superstars are bigger than they've ever been. The players' union is dead set against the salary cap. Like, I understand, okay, there isn't a cap. You want to fight as much as you can to make sure that one doesn't eventually come into place. But look at the other major sports, and we've gotten to that point in all of them. And I just don't understand why, for baseball, this has become such a line in the sand situation where it seems like we're inevitably heading towards some sort of work stoppage next season. 162 game season where it just goes on and on and on. And you make it, I'm sounding like Al here. I'm playing the Al Dukes role. And some of it, I do agree with Al on some of it. And he's like, where's the money coming from? How are they making money? Like, when I look around, whether it be big market team, mid market, small market, I don't understand why it has to be so complicated and why the idea of a salary cap in baseball or some sort of high point and floor is such a foreign concept that we're talking about not playing baseball next season.
4: Well, I think the simplest way to do it, you know, both in terms of, like, starting with where's the money coming from? Think about, you know, baseball, the number of games. Obviously, we know there's way more than any other sport. and the size of the stadiums. On a bad night, this is a bad Mets team. You know, Citi Field's going to be mostly empty. We joke that it's a ghost town.
3: Yeah.
4: You're still looking at drawing between 15 and 20,000 people over however many home games in a three-game series. The Knicks, most successful franchise in the NBA,
3: right.
4: At least in terms of attendance, one of them, put them with the Lakers and the Celtics. Way fewer, you know, half of the number of home games. And how many people can you pack in even when it's sold out? So I think, you know,
3: yeah,
4: even with ticket prices, where
3: ticket
4: the money comes from,
3: are more expensive.
4: And TV and all of it. Like,
3: but you got to pay more employees, I would think, as well, just as far as the operations within arena versus, you know, bigger stadium. Bigger stadium, more people, you got to have more workers. I understand when
4: again,
3: they're paying
4: business
3: $20
4: people, they
3: for
4: find,
3: the chicken bucket.
4: They find a way to offset it and change everything.
3: Yeah.
4: So like they know what they're doing. So where the money's coming from, that doesn't surprise me so much. And, you know, to the question of why is this such a hard line in the sand? Yeah, in the other sports, they have the salary cap. The owners look at that and what it can do for franchise values and the ability to let private equity buy into these franchises. So I get where they're coming from, where they say, well, this is our situation is wonderful. It can be even better if we do this. But from the player side, there's literally not a single incentive to agree to it.

0: And I get that it exists in the other sports.
1: Yeah.
0: But for the like, you have to make it worth their while for them to agree to
1: it. But to me now, I guess in a broad sense, what you just said, no incentive. But how many winters and off seasons have there been where we're like, you know, looks like the owners are colluding. They're not, teams aren't spending money. So if you're instituting a cap, but also a floor, and I don't know the number off the top of my head of what that would be. If you're making the likes of the Cincinnati Reds and the Pittsburgh Pirates and the Tampa Bay Rays of the world, the Miami Marlins spend X amount of dollars, like, you know, maybe it doesn't benefit the Juan Soto's of the world, the astronomical contract, but I have to think it raises the floor of what the run-of-the-mill free agent is getting on the open market. So that's where I just... I don't know the business, it really doesn't.
0: Unless that floor is high, it will raise the value for some guys. Like, you're obviously going to take down the value of the top superstars.
1: Yes.
0: It's not going to raise the value for as many players as you think. And that's the reason, you know, there's still... The owner's proposal still included we would kill to make it. But, you know, relatively speaking, the minimum salary is not a kind of number that will make all the players who don't make the high-end money jump and, you know, cross the line and go against their fellow players and say, we need this system. The numbers, just when they break them down, the players' union does a very good job. It's very strong of uniting the players and explaining the situation to them. It's unfortunately at an impasse where if the owners are going to ultimately get that salary cap, it's only happening one of two ways. They miss an entire season and the players become desperate to make a paycheck again, and they come and accept whatever offer is on the table, or they entice them somehow. You have to sweeten the pot.
1: Yeah.
0: And I think that's ultimately what the owners will do, because the TV deal's backloaded. They're going to want a postseason next year. They are going to want the cap. I think they're going to come around on some of the other stuff, knowing that, you know, it might look like they're giving in on B, C, and D, but what matters to them? The big, big, juicy A, like that. That's what they need. That's the priority. If the other things have to be, you know, out of bounds for 2, 3, 4 years, they'll live with it to get the cap. Because also, once that cap is instituted, again, what it's going to do for the franchise values and their ability to not just find individual partners to come in. We heard so much of these teams selling off a 5% stake, a 1% stake, whatever it is, to, you know, interested rich person number one. They'll be able to get the private equity involved. And so I think where the owners will come around is sweetening the pot in the other areas, because ultimately, long term, and it won't even take that long, within a few years, it's going to pay dividends for them, I mean, tenfold.
1: And look, I'm not here trying to be the guy who's, you know, trying to aid putting more money in the owners' pockets. Like, it is what it is. Like, the way that this professional sports is set up, they are businesses. I understand for a lot of them, it's about making money. It's not about winning. And that's not exclusive to baseball. That's happening in other pro sports as well. So I'm not out here trying to champion for the billionaire owners versus the players. It's more about figuring out a solution so that we don't get to the point where you lose a whole season or whatever the case may be. And there have to be other ways to compromise or concessions that can be made. Like the way baseball is set up with how long it takes these guys to get to free agency, right? The renewals of the contracts, how much service time they've got to have before they get to arbitration. To me,
0: there's ways. 6 or 7 years of control, yeah, versus in the other sports, 4. Like, yeah, that's something where if you're going to sweeten the pot,
1: that's got
0: to
1: be an
0: that area. Has to be there for the players.
1: Yeah, and I get it.
0: You're telling the middle guys they can make more money because the money's not all going to the superstars. Okay, well, let me hit free agency before I'm 29 and make that money.
1: And that's where, when you talk about the players union, and every team's got a rep, we understand that. You've got the legal side, but ultimately your membership is all the players. And there does come a point in time where I think when you entice the, let's call it, average to bottom of the roster type player with more money, that's even more meaningful to them than the Juan Sotos of the world, where it's like, when is enough enough? Like, okay, 760 whatever million versus make up some number.
0: It is, but you have to make it a tangible number for those guys at the bottom,
1: yes,
0: saying, hey, this is the number you make now. This is the number you're going to make under this new proposal.
1: Yeah.
0: And you can see that, you know, the after is much higher than the before. If it's not really that different, a lot of guys will take the chance. Well, when I become free agents, remember, these are professional athletes. These are people that believe in themselves, believe in their abilities. A lot of them think one day, you know, they'll ultimately get, if not, you know, the Juan Soto contract, still that
1: they're going to cash
0: that 5-year, you know, $60 million contract, and they're going to make

0: probably makes the players feel more united and more strongly in their standpoint that, hey, we think these guys are BSing us. And the other part, too, is there are middle market teams that spend a good amount of money. Like, you have the Astros, you have the Braves. Sure. These are teams that will spend at times. They'll be competitive. Then you have the absolutely disgraceful bottom-of-the-barrel organizations that have never in 30 years even come close to attempting to be competitive. The Pirates, the Rockies, the Rays. Like, you have these teams, at the Marlins, that refuse to spend a single dollar that, you know, the league, first we had revenue sharing. And I only imagine, you know, to bring it to a local take we hear all the time, imagine if George was alive, not from the, you know, what would happen with the Yankees standpoint. The competitive balance tax, it's literally in the name. We're taxing the teams that spend extra money.
1: Yes.
0: This is a tax. It's going to be distributed to the teams
1: that don't spend.
0: It is intended to be used for competitive balance. Most of those teams take the money and the owners just stick it right in their pockets.
1: Yeah.
0: If you're Steve Cohen, if you're the Dodgers, if you're the Phillies, if you're Hal, you're probably ticked off about that just to begin with.
1: Yeah.
0: And if you're the players and the union, and again, the players union believes in their leadership, even after the snafu with Tony Clark, like these guys, they believe in what the union is telling them, how they present it, how it's been a strong union for many, many years. Remember, baseball is where the free agency first, it came into existence. Like, yeah, the players trust these guys and they could point to, well, it's supposed to be competitive balance, but the owners don't spend it. They don't try to be competitive. They're stealing that money. And now they're just going to ask for you to fatten their pockets. Even if it's more complicated than that, like, we know how important perception is, and we know how it's sometimes easy to just simplify it to the easiest black and white ideal and push that out to the masses. And if you're the players union and that's your argument, it's a pretty straightforward and convincing one.
1: Look, I get that the no cap in baseball thing is like a feather in the cap for the players union, and it has been for a long time. I think we got to live in today's world and look around and how these other professional sports are operating and how they're successful. And I understand every sport has its unique aspects, from game schedule to franchises to the way in which the sport is played, consumed, whatever you want to say. I don't know. I just, in the interest of trying to get every team on board with trying to be competitive, to me, putting in a ceiling and a floor is the way to go. So,
0: but even the problem with that, like, if there's a floor, are the Pirates ever going to spend more than $2 million above the floor?
1: Maybe not, but if the floor, now that's the thing.
0: Are the Rockies ever going to spend more than the floor?
1: But if the floor is at a, maybe not significantly, but a decently higher mark than what those teams are accustomed to spending, you know, I think that's at least somewhere to start.
0: But here's the problem. That floor, then, you have to talk about, it has to be at least half of whatever the cap is, if not two-thirds. Like, if this system is going to work and even be at the minimum level where the players can even consider it, where it makes sense for them to even come to the negotiating table,
1: yep,
0: and discuss a salary cap, that floor, I don't think people realize how high it has to be.
1: Well, that's where we need to
0: balance things out.
1: I need to see then if the owners want this, or some portion of the owners want this. We're gonna learn how greedy they are, right? Because you can't have your cake and eat it too. So they wanted to have that in place, but then the number has to be, like you said, somewhat palatable for the players, where there's at least a starting point for negotiations and trying to find some sort of compromise. So if they want this in place so that the top of the line contracts aren't astronomical, but then they're also not willing to handle the bottom side of it or the middle ground, then it's an irrelevant argument. But I mean, I just wonder, where's the line of demarcation then, where you said, okay, the players get desperate at some point because they need a paycheck. Well, at some point, the teams need to make money as well.
0: Probably some of them. There's also a lot of these guys. I think the owners, it sounds like many of them are able and willing to withstand missing an entire season to get what they ultimately want. Yeah. Because, and then, again, it comes back to the player side of, well, you keep telling us it's not this worthwhile investment. It's so expensive to run a team, blah, blah, blah. But you're willing to miss all this time. And again, none of you are selling your teams. And you won't show us, you won't provide or disclose literally any financial information that even begins to support your point. Like, I know it sounds like I'm coming off entirely pro players here, But like that,

0: their argument, at least I can see the reason. I can see the logic. And the owner's one is just, hey, this works for other sports. Right. We should move to it. If you're a player, if I'm in the players union, I'm saying, great. I mean, that works for the other sports. But, you know, there's a lot of things that you said. There's a lot of things that are different and unique about all the sports. This is what works for us. This is what works for me as a baseball player. And they also double the games.
1: Yes.
0: If it's football, 10 times the number of games.
1: Yeah.
0: And they're never going to admit. We all know it's not close to as physically demanding as a sport like football or hockey. You and I are hockey guys. But that's the one thing they'll never give in on. They'll tell you about how much they train, you know, the month and a half of spring training, how this is, you know, the most in terms of time commitment.
1: Well, that's an area they could cut down on, spring training.
0: Probably, but again, there's a lot that would have to change. If the salary cap and floor are going to come in and the players are going to get what they want enough to even entertain this, so much of this sport is going to change. And that even brings me back to what Steve Cohen said when he did the podcast with Sherman and Heyman, that maybe the changes don't happen in 27 because, you almost have to set up like a 3 or 5 year rolling system of going into these changes.
1: Building
0: because
1: towards it,
0: if they come back with this, it's going to change almost everything about the sport more than just a cap and a floor overnight.
1: Well, Fleeks comes across more pro player. Sadly, I'm sounding like I come across more pro ownership, which I'm
0: it's
1: not.
0: It's fine. I don't know if I'm as pro player as I sound, and I don't think you're, because I know you, I don't think you're as pro owner as you sound. It's
1: truth lies somewhere in the middle.
0: Unfortunately, the simplest thing it boils down to me is the owners are going to have to make a compelling case to the players as why this is worth it for them. Because I'm sure you can find a system where, again, it is worth it for them because you make it worth the guys who are not the Juan Sotos, Aaron Judges of the world to where they might want a salary cap if the floor and the minimums and free agency all comes with it. But we have not seen that proposal yet.
1: Yeah.
0: Or anything close to
1: it. I'm really not pro owners. It's more about just trying to
0: We all want baseball.
1: That's what it comes down to.
0: Could you imagine if next year through June and July, Knicks wrap up, they go back to back, we're all celebrating, and the day after that parade, there's no baseball.
1: Yeah, no, I know. It'll feel like the month of March in 2020 a little bit, where we, you know, had no sports going on during COVID. I think that's the bottom line, is we're all hoping that it doesn't come to that. And I'm just trying to be realistic and live in today's world and looking at the way these other pro sports operate, and again, acknowledging that there are differences. The idea that they would consider actually missing most of, if not an entire season in today's world, is mind-boggling to me. But I guess when it comes to finances and money and business, that's what happens. Unfortunately, it's the fan that gets screwed. And the only reason these guys and these leagues make as much money as they do is because of the fans. But that's stating the obvious. You don't need me to tell you that. That's the way it's been for many, many years now. All right. We're late already, again. So let's step aside and take our first break.
0: Yesterday really screwed up our sense of time.
1: That's all right. It's Friday. It's a feel-good summer Friday. So we'll push through it. We do have Paul Rosenberg with us again today. We'll check in with him throughout the course of the hour. And again, you got Jerry Recco, Willie Colon coming up at the top of the hour. In for Boomer and Geo here on The Fan.
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2: One of my favorite covers right here, by the way, of which I have many. I'm a big covers guy. Alien Ant Farm, right, Rosie?
3: It is. Alien Ant
2: Smooth
3: Farm.
2: Criminal.
3: Smooth Criminal.
4: Yeah. I don't know if I've heard anybody say before, I'm a huge covers guy.
2: I like covers, yeah. I do. I mean, I
4: like covers
2: not
4: when they're
2: all
4: good, but
2: covers,
4: like,
2: but certain covers. I'm like, yeah, okay. I like when someone reimagines a song or updates it and brings it into current day with a little bit of a
4: Do you have a couple
2: spin?
4: Off the top of your head where you prefer the cover to the original?
2: That's a good question. You know what?
4: Maybe I mean, you're such a covers guy. You should be able to answer that.
2: Well, like I have a lot of covers in my library, but I'd have to really think about whether I prefer it to the original. Because usually it's not a knock on the original. It's just like, oh, okay. I see what they did there. I see what they went for. I'll tell you what. I will effort that during the break for you because I don't want to think in silence here on the air.
3: You a big duvet guy?
2: Not talking on the... Am I a big what now?
3: Duvet guy?
2: I don't know duvet.
4: Are you sure duvet? Silence during a radio show is just always a great idea?
2: I mean, sometimes it can be, but too long and it'll knock us off the air. Then, you know, you'd have to step in and say, who's duvet? I don't know duvet.
3: Is it covers? It's a mattress cover.
2: Oh,
4: Went over
2: did.
4: My head, too.
2: Okay. Kind of like my Throw Mama from the Train reference yesterday. Movie quote right over here. Right over here.
4: I've never seen the movie.
2: Well, that's why. I mean, that's more of it. That was like a deep cut. I didn't expect that to hit. I said it knowing that it was probably going to go over your head. But that's okay. These things.
4: I mean, I brought you into the control room to show you an Anchorman quote, like you know, so a movie
2: yes.
4: I know we've both seen.
2: Of course, a little bit more current than Throw Mama from the Train. Yes, yeah. I understand.
4: Brought to us by the wonderful Mike McDaniel, who is just one of the weirdest personalities in the history of sports.
2: Total cornball. He would have fit in the Anchorman cast, I think. Actually, as well. I don't know which. Maybe his own character. I'm trying to think of the guys.
4: I think he might have just been somebody that worked for the station, not on the news team, but just one of the other guys around the news.
2: What about one of, when they all the news teams come together and have the big fight? Could he have been on one of the news teams from the other channels? See, I could see him fitting in maybe with one of those squads.
4: I mean, he might be the first person to get killed in that massive brawl.
2: He's the one that takes the trident to the chest.
4: You know what? He's the one
2: guy.
4: Where Brick, having a trident and nobody knows where it's from, Mike McDaniel is the guy who brings the trident to the brawl and then somehow still gets bested by Brick Tamlin.
2: I don't know that he gets bested, though, because we've seen McDaniel escape the field.
4: Brick ends up with the trident, so part we can't argue.
2: But McDaniel, you know, he's got some evasive skills. We've seen him, you know, at halftime trying to run away from the cameras. He's got some quick twitch, I think. I think he could hold up okay.
4: But in that contained space, there's only so far you can run.
2: You can't get outside, right? You can't get to the edge.
4: This is basically a cage match.
2: Yeah. Yeah, very much so. Very much so. Let me do a quick fan focus here. We'll do some baseball-related items. I really sound like Al. Related items. He loves that. Adjacent. This is not adjacent, though. The Mets did win in Cleveland yesterday, 13-6. It was a good day for most of the lineup, but I'm going to focus in on the end of the game, which was fascinating to me, right? So the Mets put up 13 runs. They score 4 in the 8th. So when they finally get to that, what is it, the 7-run differential or whatever. So the Guardians go to Austin Hedges. Of course, position player comes in to pitch. 2 outs in the 8th. Luis Robert Jr. at the plate. Now, I can't kill the guy. He did have 3 hits. He was 3-for-5 at
4: this
2: point.
4: You could kill him.
2: Well, not really. I mean, it's just interesting. Like, position players come in. Normally, they get lit up, right? Every now and then, a guy will throw in a scoreless inning. But Austin Hedges got 4 outs on 7 pitches, all of which were strikes. That's pretty impressive for a guy just
4: right. Usually when they locate the ball, it's getting tattooed.
2: Yes. Yeah, so he strikes out Luis Robert Jr. on 3 pitches. I've got the game log with the pitches here. So I just love the way that they...
4: What pitch do they label it as?
2: This is automated, right? But it's funny to look at. So pitch 1, foul ball, fastball, 68 miles per hour. Okay, fine. Probably accurate. Pitch two, strike looking, change up 70 miles an hour. So the change is running 2 miles per hour.
4: I'm sure there was a lot of movement on that changeup.
2: And then he ditched up, but then he really reached back and he
4: 75.
2: Struck him out with a 75.
4: The one excuse I'll give Luis Robert Jr. is in his situation, maybe he's adjusting and thinking he's about to get, you know, that 55 mile an hour EFIS.
2: Yeah.
4: And when the guy throws 75 miles an hour and it goes straight,
2: yep,
4: he just was totally not expecting
2: probably
4: that.
2: Looked like 102, snuck it right by him. And then you go to the ninth.
4: I mean, listen, he set him up perfectly. Fastball, then he change goes up to the change, and then he delivers the heat.
2: That's right. Two strikes, a little extra zip on that fastball. And we go to the ninth, and I get it. At this point, the Mets are just like, hey, let's get out of here, you know? But one pitch out, Carson Benj, that 70-mile-per-hour changeup was back. Then he gets strike one on Francisco Alvarez, 70-mile-per-hour fastball. Then he goes back to the change at 71 for a ground out. So they're not exactly squaring him up. And then Marcus Semien, who swung the bat well yesterday and had a home run and I think three hits.
4: Right,
2: well.
4: He was 3-for-3 with a walk.
2: Yeah.
4: Until facing a position player,
2: Austin Hedges,
4: ruined his perfect day.
2: Who got him with one pitch, 69-mile-per-hour fastball for the game-ending flyout. So maybe the Guardians need to work in Austin Hedges in certain doses. Four outs on seven pitches, all strikes. That's pretty efficient work. But
4: I will
2: Mets
4: say
2: win the game.
4: The Benj one, out of the strike zone, he swings at it anyway because, again, the Mets are just in full get-out-of-there mode.
2: Let's get on the plane.
4: And the exit velo is over 100 miles an hour.
2: Yeah.
4: He hit it right at somebody.
2: Bad luck. Yeah, these things happen, you know, but that's the way that went yesterday. Now, another...
4: I wonder how much that... If you're a player like Carson Benj, or even, I guess, Semien, who's having a great game, Benj is having a great series, are you annoyed that one of those at-bats is against a position player? Like, does it take you out of a groove? Or does... In their heads, does it take them out of a groove enough so that, I guess we'll find out when they come back later tonight.
2: Probably why they're swinging early in the count. Let me just get this out of the way. Or you could just go up there and never
4: let
2: take
4: me not
2: the bat
4: look
2: on
4: at too many pitches from
2: this
4: guy.
2: Yeah, I'm going to stand in the box, going to close my eyes, and I'm just going to take these pitches. If I strike out, I strike out. If I walk, I walk.
4: I think the problem is none of them want to strike out against a position player. Otherwise, you might as well just do that.
2: Yeah, but if you like, oh, you're right. But if you say, look, I don't want to mess with my swing. I'm just going to stand here. Then who cares if you strike out? If you never actually, it's when you actually attempt and try to hit the ball, like Luis Robert Jr. did with two strikes and swung and missed. That's where it's kind of like, ooh, that's not a great look. You know, that's like me.
4: Listen, the strikeout looking is one thing. Striking out swinging against a position player,
2: sure.
4: Like because they won and they had a sweep, I wonder if a few of his teammates, you know, gave him the business about that on the flight.
2: Speaking of that, teammates and giving the business, I was going to do something else, but I want to go here. So. Oh, I forgot. Where's his name? I forgot. Who's the lefty? What's his with the jump thing from yesterday?
4: Jeffrey Yan.
2: Yan, thank you. So, our resident producer here, Connor Green. All right, funny kid. Shouldn't say kid, but he's younger than me. That's why I say he gives off a kid like vibe. How's that?
4: He was a kid when he started working here.
2: Yes, well, as many of us were. Yeah, I would agree. So, where is this tweet?
4: I know where you're going. I'll set it up. Connor is a very dry sense of humor.
2: Dry sense of humor, especially on Twitter.
4: For the people that know him,
2: yes,
4: he's much funnier than, I guess, you know, he doesn't work on one of the, like, the daytime shows. Like, he's not here. So maybe people who listen to the station, you don't know him as much. He works a lot of Yankee games.
2: He's very dry, even when they go to him on the air.
4: Incredibly funny.
2: Yes.
4: He loves sarcasm. That's the route he usually takes.
2: I think I've even said on the air, very underrated follow on social media, like worthwhile because, I know what it was, the July 4th, July 3rd, the Friday, I was doing the warm-up show solo and Connor was on the other side and I was pumping him up on the show about how I enjoy his social media stuff because... He's like quality over quantity.
4: Right, you might not hear from him for 3 weeks.
2: That, and usually when he puts out a tweet, it's like a one-liner. You know, it's not a long thing. So that's why this one actually threw me off a little bit when he commented on Yan and the jumping, and he quote-tweeted the video of him with the first strikeout from the other night. And I'll just read what he wrote. This, to me, is indicative of bad leadership. The fact that no one sat this guy down and said, yeah, you're not doing that in the big leagues is ridiculous. You can't be having a historically bad season and let a no-name pitcher do this. It's completely embarrassing. Now, I'm acknowledging I know Connor. I know that he has a dry sense of humor, and generally his tweets are cloaked in that dry sense of humor. I actually thought that this was a legit take by him. Am I dead wrong about that?
4: So I haven't talked to him. I thought it was serious, too, because of the length. Like, I think if there was sarcasm, it would have just been when you're having a historically bad season. Like, he would have picked any one of the three sentences, them all pieced together. I think he's serious. And like, listen, as much as like I kind of enjoy the Yan celebration, but I told you yesterday, like my dread is as a Mets fan, like I know this is going to bite them in the ass. They're the Mets. Like, of course it's coming somehow, some way. None of us are created enough to think about it. Yes, it's going to be worse than anybody could imagine. It's inevitable. Like, I get where Connor's coming from. If it's serious, I totally understand.
2: And the reason there's a sense of
4: you're in the big leagues now. You know, you can celebrate, but, you know, maybe tone it down a little bit.
2: The reason I bring it up is it was a viral moment for him. That quote tweet with his comments that I just read as of an hour ago had over 500,000 views and over 750 replies. So it definitely struck a nerve with some people.
4: How many likes? I hope he didn't get ratioed.
2: I want to say it was like 1,800, maybe. That's a lot. Because,
4: again, I would think a lot of people are going to agree with that.
2: Right. Non-Met fans. Or people that, you know, like to have fun. And that was...
4: Or Mets fans who are, you know, living the 2026 season.
2: Yes.
4: And hate the baseball team they're watching every day.
2: Or that, yes.
5: 1,400 likes, by the way.
2: Okay. I was off by a few hundred, but thank you, the clue with the answer. So one of the replies was an obvious, you know, people love this one, the low-hanging fruit. Oh, you must be fun at parties. And to give a glimpse into Connor. And
4: yes, he probably is.
2: No, he goes, no, actually, I'm not fun at parties. Like, that's Connor's humor in a nutshell. But I did actually think that the take there was not just like a sarcastic, baity type thing. I thought he was coming across as
4: No, I've genuine. Known Connor for many years. I would bet that he's serious about that.
2: Yeah, but it is when you're a guy who... Most of what you put out there is cloaked in dry sarcasm, then people just assume everything you're
4: and
2: doing.
4: And I'm sure most of the time, knowing how the internet works, most of the time when he puts stuff out and he's sarcastic, he gets replies from people thinking that he's serious.
2: Right. Then they don't get the bit. So it was an interesting kind of role reversal, unless I'm dead wrong. So next time I see him, I'll have to ask him. Or you might see him sooner than I.
4: The length makes me think he's serious.
2: Yeah. Yeah, we'll have to get to the bottom of that.
5: He's going to have to keep the bit going, though. I don't think he might not even tell you the truth.
2: Oh, yes, he would. Off the air. If I asked him on social media, he might stay in character. Off the air, he'll tell me that. And I wouldn't out him then.
5: Oh, I'm not saying anyone should out him. I'm just saying he might not want to tell anybody. He might want to keep that very close to the vest.
2: Maybe. That's a move you'd make. Everyone else is playing checkers. You play chess. That's what you're going to do.
5: 3D chess.
2: You like to do that. I've noticed that with your social media. Everyone else zigs, you zag.
5: No, it's just an opinion.
2: No, you do. You do.
5: I don't zag all the time.
2: Yeah, most of the time.
4: Rosenberg, we've both done the extended like vacation with you, the casino trip. You love to keep as many secrets as you possibly can.
5: Oh, admittedly, I'm that way. Yeah.
2: I know what you're referencing. Yes, that was well done. Last thing before we hit our next break. So I played the audio of the Phillies radio broadcast with the guy that won the auction.
4: I saw the headline on it afterwards. I was impressed by the guy.
2: Why? The headline was in a
4: no. The headline
2: sense?
4: Was that he was impressive. Yeah. Like
2: he went viral to the point where
4: you tell me that guy can't do with all the people that call baseball games. Well, we can't get him a high school job.
2: That's why I bring this up. So a bunch of the outlets did features on him, whatever. The Athletic did like a deep dive. They talked to him, quotes the whole thing. So he's 73. He's called thousands of high school and recreational games. So he was an aspiring play-by-play man, and he was like a fill-in reporter in Philly. He got a tryout to be the Sixers radio guy many years ago.
4: So he's not a total stranger to the business.
2: And this was the cool part in the story, and I'll just read directly from The Athletic. He even appeared with Howie Rose for three seasons in the early 90s when Rose hosted Mets Extra on New York's WFAN from 1987 to 1994. So somewhere in our archives is this guy, Lewis Cobb, helping out Howie in some sense or some way, shape, or form on Mets Extra in the early 90s. So there you go. It's a little fan tie-in for you with this gentleman.
4: I mean, this is the first time it's really coming back to bite us that we don't have any of the people who worked here in the late 80s, early 90s to ask. And you know what? Maybe this is worth a text to Eddie in a couple hours.
2: Or we pop Howie on today.
4: Could do that too.
2: Because I went to his, he's pretty good on social media.
4: Yeah.
2: And he likes to chime in on stuff that's going on. But with the Mets on the road, I don't know if he's, you know, down in Florida or playing golf or something. But I don't know that this got to him. So I was going to go see if he commented and be like, I remember Lewis and I remember working with him, blah, blah, blah, blah, blah. But there was nothing there. So I wonder if anyone's reached out to him about that.
4: Maybe he has a people folder in the M drive.
2: Maybe he does. Lewis Cobb. fits right in with James C. Corn.
4: I mean, listen, there's 100 other names in there that I've never heard of, and they still exist in our computer system.
5: I'm already looking for this now. I'm already on the search.
2: For what? Lewis Cobb with Howie Rose from the 90s?
5: Yeah.
2: We don't have the 90s stuff in our digital archives. We don't even go
5: back. Oh, I'm staring at it.
2: No, you're not.
5: Yes, I am. Never question the glue. I'm staring at
2: it. Wait a second now. Because last week,
4: CeeLo's the king of the archives.
2: No, it's not even that. But last week I went looking for, Gio brought up the midday trip out to California when Willie Randolph got fired.
4: Is that when Joe in his underwear woke up Gio and told him?
2: Yeah, that whole thing. So I had to go to the CDs in the filing cabinet over there. And of course, the two dates in question were missing. The entire the rest of the month of July was there, except for the 2 days I was looking for.
4: Because somebody probably took him out a long time ago and never put him back.
2: His name is Evan Roberts, as I'm sure is what happened there, because he likes to do that. So I don't know what you're referring to there with the archives predating.
4: Evan was like definitely listening to Mets Extra back in these days. He might remember.
2: Lewis Cobb.
4: He'll be here in like an hour.
2: Pretty much, yeah. So we can check with him when he arrives. All right, we got to step aside, take another break. When we come back, maybe the glue will have an answer for us. And you've got Jerry and Willie Colon, top of the hour, here on The Fan.
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2: From the 1010 Winds Traffic Center, I'm Karen Stewart with the InjuryLawyer.com Bound Highway Patrol, presented by the Rothenberg Law Firm. Eastbound 3 in Jersey at Patterson Plank Road remains closed. In Secaucus there. We have an accident cleanup going on. Traffic is being detoured to the Sovers Road. No big delays yet, but every moment that ticks by, we get closer to them. Bronx eastbound, cross Bronx near White Plains Road. Overnight repairs. Two lanes are blocked. Van Wyck South near Main Street. We've got an accident there in a lane. And then we're jammed into Atlantic Avenue with overnight construction, and two lanes are closed. If you're heading out into the Hudsons, that's good, because we've only got 5 to 10 minute delays in and out of all three. Back into Westchester on the northbound New England Thruway, past exit 16 for New Rochelle. We do have construction there that I'm looking at here via the 1010 Winds Jam Cam. We do have a heavy little delay on the southbound side, that's for sure. And Long Island, eastbound Northern State, at 29 for Roslyn Road, unauthorized tractor trailer. At least one lane is blocked there. Mass Transit's doing well. 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

0: right up my alley. Rosenberg, I forget, are we basically the same age? You're how old?
1: I was born in 85.
0: You're slightly older than me. All right.
2: I thought he was going to say man. You can't tell yourself.
0: Right. Don't ask. Who's asking? Casey Keefe, who used to work here, used to say that all the time. I'd ask, who's asking? Well, what do you want to know?
2: Listen, if you want to try to describe Casey to the audience,
0: you're going to
2: need even more time than Jerry and Willie have.
0: Yeah, no, we're not going to go down that road, but it's just the way he replied to that kind of gave me a little flashback to yesterday.
2: You get a lot of don't worry about it when he asked Casey
0: don't worry
2: a question.
0: About it, right, yeah. Cloak and dagger. But one of those guys.
2: Well, Casey, I'm on the board. I need to know who to call for the guest on in 3 minutes.
0: He's one of those guys, and I feel like Lou Gower has kind of taken the mantle and run with it, or taken the baton and run with it. The very cloak and dagger, everything close to the vest, doesn't want to answer your questions, a lot of secrecy, but wants you to open your books and tell you, you got to know everything about what's going on with you or a certain story. We won't give you the details, but wants everything from everybody else. See, I don't like that. That bothers me. Got to give
2: but that's not how you handle things.
0: Well, you got to, I mean, it's like you want me to be transparent with you, but then it's got to go both ways.
2: It's too bad you're not here at nights. Now that Lou Gower and Rosenberg work together pretty much every day,
0: a lot of butting of heads.
2: Yeah. I mean, they're a married couple.
0: You guys did live together at one point.
1: We did.
0: With a female as well, which is a fascinating
1: that was not me.
0: Situation. You were not
2: that
0: of
2: was
0: that?
2: Hoff.
1: I was not a part of that.
0: Why did I think you were? She used to work here as well.
2: I think Rosenberg was the replacement.
0: Okay. That's why I'm connecting you with that.
1: I was the replacement for Hoff.
2: Okay.
0: And she was gone already at that point?
1: She was.
0: And it was just you and Tommy?
1: And the third roommate.
0: Who was someone that I don't know?
1: Correct. Who replaced her.
0: But a male or a female?
1: Male.
0: Okay. Okay. I'm telling you, folks, there should be like shows done about the off-air stuff behind the scene, like a documentary or some sort of like digital series, or I don't know, but we've definitely missed out on opportunities there. And I'll just say that.
2: It's one of the reasons I love that Gio's doing the morning show, because he is the closest we'll get to somebody being willing to air a lot, as much as that can get on the air. Gio's happy to share.
0: He's kind of the conduit.
2: He's lived totally on both ends.
0: Yeah. I mean, yes, he has. And Boomer, of course, likes to say everyone comes to him with a scuttlebutt. And yeah, he has a good way of explaining it on the air without going too far.
2: Right. He has one of the great all-time, you know, WFAN-ers apartment, him, Sal, and Monzo.
0: Yeah, that is pretty epic. That was like the first fan trio that I would say, the OG, as far as I'm concerned. Maybe back in the day there was a, can you imagine like
2: What's the guy named? Lewis Cobb?
0: Lewis Cobb, yeah.
2: Him and

0: Ali. C.
1: What about Eddie C., Eddie Scazzeri, and who would be the third in that mix? Maybe like a Bob Gelb.
0: Could see it.
1: Right? That'd be some interesting
0: stories.
1: That's
0: a fun
1: there.
0: Game for us. Everybody make your trios of, WFN
1: right.
0: roommates.
1: Yes. Instead of, oh my God.
0: Like that meme, like which lunch table do you want to sit
1: at? Yeah, that, or I was going to go with the, what was the baseball game everyone was obsessed with? The
0: Oh, the 162-0?
1: Well, that's basketball. Oh, no, what was the baseball one?
2: Stratomatic.
0: No, the one where.
1: Stratomatic.
0: The one where, yeah, I know what you're talking about.
1: There was
0: the grid. Immaculate
1: the grid.
0: Immaculate
1: grid.
0: Yeah.
1: Yeah. Yeah. All right. Out by 53. Jeez. All right, real quick. 30 seconds. Remember yesterday I brought up, when we were talking Jets with Willie and locker room, and I said Santonio Holmes used to freak me out with his red eyes and his demonic look, right? Sure enough. Someone hits me up on Twitter from yesterday, Jets camp. Geno Smith has been wearing red contacts at practice for the first time to help with glare issues. Said he first heard about them from Santonio Holmes.
0: There you go.
1: When they were teammates in 13.
0: Did you know what the red eyes were until that story?
1: I mean, I didn't think he actually had red eyes, but he always, it looked that. I thought they were bloodshot or something. It was creepy as hell. Now it turns out they were just shaded contacts. The more you know. One last break. Coming back on the other side here on a fan. Nailed it.
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22: Show with Al and Jerry.
1: All right, we're back. Couple minutes left. Willie Colon has just walked into the studio. It was Fliegelman and I off the air. We're reminiscing about Week 17 in Buffalo Jets 2015 season, the last time they actually were knocking on the door of the playoffs. And, Fliegs, you said that you would have fired Todd Bowles on the spot. After that game? Yeah, I think I agree
0: with you on
1: that.
0: As bad as Fitz was, and he was horrible, not taking Revis off Watkins. I loved Revis. The one thing that always burned Darrell Revis, even when the Bills had Stevie Johnson, pure speed. Watkins is destroying him in that game. Make an adjustment. Make a change, Todd.
1: And you also referenced, and it brought me right back to the, you know, I guess the baggy day, the locker room the next day, about Chris Ivory, who was having an outstanding season. They barely put
0: and Stephon really he had like a killer drop, I think, on like a third down, just right in his hands. Again, as bad as Fitz was, Willie's nodding.
1: He's nodding everything you bring up, man. You can tell it's bringing up some bad vibes. Sorry to start your Friday with negativity, man, but I don't know how we got on this topic.
0: We were talking about Geno and training camp
1: and
0: everything.
1: Saying the anniversary's coming up.
0: That was the year.
1: Sucker punch, right. Cold cocked. My favorite Bulls moment in his entire Jets tenure was that impromptu announcement to the media about what happened with Geno and IK. He's like, I got to get out. We got meetings and practice, but I just want to come down and let you know. Quarterback's going to be out 6 to 8 weeks, got a broken jaw.
0: Like, the Jets have two of the better impromptu press conference moments. That and a few years later when Rex had to announce, you guys aren't going to believe this, Sanchez is concussed.
1: Oh, my God.
0: McElroy's concussed, sorry.
1: McElroy, yeah.
0: After
1: well,
0: the
1: Sanchez
0: Chargers game.
1: Was the Snoopy Bowl.
0: Right.
1: That
23: Talk
1: led to
23: Geno. Sports with Evan and Tiki. 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
24: Friday morning in New York City. What is up? It is the Boomer and Geo program on the Fan and CBS Sports Network. The guys are off. It is Willie Colon and myself as we come to you live in the Built for Tough studio on a day that is hot as hell in New York City. It's going to be about 92 and feel like 102. So be it. We press on. It's a summer Friday. We've got Rosenberg and Fleegs and CeeLo. And to my left, I've got the man, the myth, the legend, the former Steeler, the former Jet, Willie Colon. Willie, good morning. How are you, sir? You feel a little bit better than yesterday?
25: All is well. Rested, ready to roll. Shout out to Paul in the booth. He shot a podcast.
24: Paul, yes.
25: Yes. I enjoyed it. Me and Paul had a time. So
24: we're going to get to that at some point because I did listen to it this morning.
25: You gave it a listen?
24: I did give it a listen.
25: Okay.
24: I was surprised there was no video because that's the whole point of the podcast, but that's okay.
25: Well, that's...
24: Well, not the whole point. That's a big point
3: of the podcast now.
25: People want to see people talk.
3: Yes, they do. But I did enjoy it, and we will get to that this morning. You know, it's interesting in that I was going to lead with the football this morning because it's a summer Friday. We had the Hall of Fame game last night, and we've got, you know, all the other teams starting next week. And I'm going to start with something, and I'm basically taking a pivot and a left turn here, because at the end of the warm-up show there with Fliegelman and CeeLo, they were talking.

0: talking about the final week of the regular season, that game in Buffalo that you guys were a part of where you wound up losing, didn't look so good. And I asked you yesterday about what it is like when a lot of the components of the team are doing their job and playing well. But in yesterday's case, I said, but the quarterback's not making the right read, or he's made a bad pass, or whatever the case might be. And they were talking about that game in Buffalo, and they referenced one incomplete pass where the ball went right through a receiver's hands, and it was really a killer. And we don't need to bring up the names, but your face told the story to me there.
1: Yeah.
0: Like, you were politically correct yesterday when you were like, yeah. Your face right there showed me, like, everyone else is doing what they're supposed to be doing, and the guy drops the ball. And it's just a killer.
2: Well, it was just a lot, because going into that game, Rex was the head coach of the Buffalo Bills at the time.
0: Right.
2: And we knew Rex was having a bad season. The Bills together were having a bad season. And we knew if Rex was going to go out, he wanted to go out beating the Jets, because if we would have won that game, you would have went on to the playoffs.
0: Yep.
2: And I honestly believe if we would have won that game, I think the next round we would have played the Bengals. We would have beat the Bengals. Mm-hmm. I think we were that good enough a team. Fleegs was talking about not having Chris Ivory on the field enough. Chris Ivory was hurt. He was dealing with a hamstring issue, so that's why he was spotty as far as being in the game. He brought up Revis versus Sammy Watkins. Tough day for Revis. It was rough. First of all, I didn't realize how big Sammy Watkins was. He's a big man. And Revis had his trouble with him. And then Fitz just the three interceptions. So as much as we want to talk about drop passes, there was a collection of diabolical things that kind of
0: I just meant more in the moment, like when everyone is doing and pulling in the same direction and you've got something going right. And it happens in every NFL game. And then whether it is the wide receiver, whether it's the running back fumbling the ball at the wrong or inopportune time on the field, or it is the quarterback.
2: Not to knock those guys for that, because, I mean, offensive linemen, I mean, the offsides, the holding, especially when you got a momentum on a drive, we all have our share of kind of, messing things up.
0: Yeah.
2: So I never got down on a guy. I only got mad at a guy for, especially receivers, if they didn't block. That's what annoyed me. Like, especially if we're out on the flat and we got something that could break, and you're kind of, you see receivers, they engage with a guy, but they don't do anything. They kind of just lock
0: half-ass
2: up.
0: Half-ass on it.
2: Yeah, like, look, go out there and fight. You know what I mean? So, and you're not out there all the time. So let's put in some effort. I hated to see, and, coming from Pittsburgh, that was the total. If you was a receiver that didn't block, you just wasn't getting the ball. So I was used to that. So a lot of our receivers tend to, they didn't block.
0: Oh, I know.
2: Yeah,
0: they didn't see it all the time.
2: Yeah, I hate it.
0: So. There's no doubt. What is, so as we get into really the preseason portion now of summer.
2: Football's back and it's better than ever.
0: Yeah, and you're going to see it all the time. And you got games that are going to be played on Saturday afternoon, Saturday night, Sunday afternoon. As we move through camp, you've got, I guess it's 90 guys pretty much.
2: Right now, yeah.
0: So take me through, like, as a veteran, what these days are like, because you got the young guys that are killing themselves and trying to kill each other to earn a spot.
2: Mm.
0: You yourself, and especially the middle part of your career, I would think, you're pretty secure in where you were. What are these days like as you're just trying to push the calendar to get to week one?
2: Well, for a young guy, you're not pushing any calendar. You're trying to hold on to the calendar, because a couple weeks you either have a job or you don't.
0: Or you don't.
2: But I also think for a young guy, there's a thing. So I talk to guys, especially that's trying to make a team or whatever. Some of the wisdom or jewels I try to give them is pop off the tape. You're in a sea of men fighting for their dreams. You have to do something with the little reps you get to pop off the tape. And you have to do your job and make sure you execute the X and O's, but your max effort is what's going to get you seen, and your level of physicality is what's going to get you seen. Yeah, you don't want to go out there and do nothing dumb, but if you have to have a boxer's mindset, go into the game with a boxer's mindset. Like, I'm coming to knock guys out, and it's tough, right? Because, you're coming out of college, you're in the league, you're in the preseason, mom and dad's in the stands, so if you could remove the emotional aspect out of it and say, hey man, I'm coming out here, and I know this is lack of better words, but come out with a killer's mindset, that's going to pop off the tape. Because when the game happens and you have to review the game, They're really skimming through it. They're trying to say, all right, this is what, okay, you did good, you messed up here, okay, let's get ready for the next, let's get you ready for the next week. So you want to make sure every time they turn on the tape that you're doing something from a physicality standpoint, like, man, yeah, he may have went the wrong way, but he just knocked the hell out of this guy.
0: Right.
2: You know what I mean? So that matters.
0: And,
2: you know,
0: and it's different for different positions, clearly, right?
2: But it's not.
0: No, I mean in terms of what you might see. Like for the wide receiver, it could be blocking on a swing pass as opposed to running the right route.
2: On top of that, and then how you impact special teams too. Like I remember, when was it? My rookie year, I got drafted in the fourth round, 131. There was another guy, his name was Orrin Harris. He was a defensive tackle out of Miami. I think he got drafted either before me or right behind me, but we're literally back to back. Nevertheless, man, and we had hard training camps. I was part of Mike Tomlin and Bill Cowher's training camps. We had like rough and tumble, like you had to bring your lunch pail every day type training camps. And this dude, man, Orrin, great guy, smart kid, was literally trying to find his way on a defensive line that had just won a Super Bowl. And our coach at the defensive line coach, Coach Mitch, literally told him during one-on-ones one time, he's like, listen, man, you out here trying to figure it out. I need you to we don't have room for you right here. Told in front of the whole team. He's like, we don't have room for you on this D-line. So if you want to make the team, you're going to have to do it on special teams. Flat out, in front of everybody. He's like, if you don't believe me, meet Casey Hampton. Meet Brett Kiesel, meet Aaron Glenn, meet James Harrison, meet Lamar Woodley. Like, we have guys that could do what you want to do.
0: Right.
2: So there's no room for you. If you want to make this team, go play special teams and be the best you can at it. And it killed the kid because he was a star at Miami. He was, you know, he was the guy, so to speak. And you could tell, like, he was like, oh, so I can't, but you drafted me. He's like, I know what we did.
0: Right.
2: I'm just telling you what you think you're going to do. It's not going to happen here. If you want to make the team, go figure it out on special teams. And so this kid he was on kickoff return. He tried to make every special teams possible because he wanted a seat on the bus. And so I think a lot of guys have to understand, just because you were drafted or what you feel like you're projected to be or what you want to be doesn't matter. The goal right now is just get a seat on the bus in any facet. Yeah. And so a lot of these guys going into this game, they have to start getting that mindset. Like, man, you know, I'm number three on the depth chart, number four or five on the depth chart. I got to find a seat on this bus, or I'm going to be doing other things.
0: Now, do they see that? Like, do you know when you're going through camp, are you aware of what you're standing in or is standing is, or is that pretty much kept within the coaches?
2: No, you know.
0: You know.
2: Yeah, there's a depth chart. You walk in, you see where you're at, you know what your reps look like, you know who's in front of you.
0: And that's not, like, I know for the game that would be the case, but even for practice, you know where you stand.
2: Well, yeah, because when they call out the first team or second team, where you come out is how you know, that's where you're positioned.
0: It's got to be so difficult when kids get dragged. You know, you mentioned the kid from Miami, and he was a superstar there. And a lot of these guys, it goes to show how difficult it is when you go to the next level. Like, you get drafted as the former guy from where you came from. And now it's like you walk into a room that is, in some cases, like in Pittsburgh, flooded with stars. Like, you got to fit in, but also you've got to, as you say, pop off the tape and make your case that you belong.
2: That's why I know a lot of coaches are anti-fighting in training camp. But I learned early in my career, when you're playing on a team that's riddled with talent and guys are somewhat locked into where they're going to be and where they're going to, as far as starting role, you have to do something. So if you're chippy, angry, or just look like somebody that's agitated and you separate, I guess, your body language and how you play, you separate that from the group, that's how you pop up the tape too. Like, man, I watched this guy for 3 days. I've seen two fights. I don't like to fight,
0: right,
2: but he's physical. He's pissed off. He's chippy. You know, coaches like that. There's always room on a football team for a guy who's just pissed off and wants to fight. There's always, you can find a spot for him.
0: The nature of the sport.
2: Yeah. So if you're not about that life, so to speak, you won't be playing. I mean, at least that's where I came from. Yeah. I know the league's different and X, Y, Z, but I've always tell kids, just pop off the tape. And two, you know, you got to earn your coach's trust. If I'm going to throw you out there, I mean, I got to trust that you could do the job. And it's tough because a lot of these guys are going into new systems, new programs, structure, things that you either was taught and not taught, so you're trying to learn on the fly. But I try to tell a lot of these guys, man, when I do see them, it's like, dog, coaches can deal with mistakes, but they want to feel like you're not going to make the repetitive mistake. Mm-hmm. And on top of that, when they do throw you out there, they can trust you to do your job, solely your job. We're not asking you to do everybody's job. Just
0: right.
2: Do your job, and I have to be able to trust you that you can do that. And that takes time, but coaches usually feel like, man, I could trust this kid. Because if they can't trust you, they can't use you.
0: Right, and you don't want to use them.
2: Right, and if you throw them out there and they're not ready, you're going to get me fired. You know, I'm going to be looking, working at Chick-fil-A.
0: A lot of what you're saying is very interesting, too, because now you bring it back to, obviously, the Jets went through it last year with Aaron Glenn first year. They've got to get used to him. He's got to get used to his new team after coming over from

0: to, all right, it's no longer about me, it's about we. And you start to try to figure out, okay, collectively, are we good enough? And you only figure that out, obviously, by playing the games. But as you start building that momentum into week one, there still has to be a level of understanding, like, man, how we attack our day-to-day with efficiency and buy-in is the only way we're going to come out of this thing with success. So getting guys to buy into things they don't know and being able to do the work outside the building. That's the biggest thing that a lot of guys don't realize. When you leave the building, the work doesn't stop. Still have to turn on the tape. Still got to study. You still got to pay attention to things you need to pay attention to so you can be better at your job. Just because you walk through the doors and you put your keys in the car and go home, you're still on the clock. And for a lot of young guys, that's hard because they want to turn off the game. When you talk to some of the greats, man, they don't turn off the game. They go home and do a little bit more. And they get their rest. They eat. You know, they kiss the kids and have fun with the wife. And they get up and do it all over again. So I think for a lot of these guys, how much can they buy into the process of being great right now to be ready for week one?
1: Well,
0: that's a lot.
1: And that's the balance, too. Like, you're trying to be great. You're also trying to learn the system, get familiar with your new team, because you say every year there's new faces.
0: Yeah.
1: Like, there's a lot that goes into it, which is why if you can come out right off the bat and win games, it's almost like you feel like you got away with one or two as trying to find your footing.
0: And I also think with Harbaugh, one of the things I like with him in particular, you know, when you have a coach and they bring their guys to the new team, meaning Isaiah Likely, Patrick Richard, you talk about all these guys, he's doing a great job of saying, hey, man, just because we brought you over, you still got to make the team, right? I still need you to be all in and accountable for how you play because, yeah, you're my guy, valid. On top of that, new team, new system. But we got some guys who can compete, and we want to see you compete. You never want to see somebody walk onto a new team like, well, yeah, I'm a Harbaugh guy, so I'm good. That doesn't work. So if those guys buy in and be able to kind of translate what they did into Baltimore to the rest of the locker room, it's a buy-in. So that's getting those guys to buy in and getting those guys to see those guys buy in just helps the Giants moving forward.
1: And it's a long time now, but I would think if I have to go back to when Parcells took over the Jets, that was one of the things he did by bringing in his guys and kind of creating the culture he wanted that came from those players and then filtered on down. Like, this is how coach likes it, and watch these guys. He did it in Dallas too. I mean, I think even in New England, everywhere he went after the Giants, he had a group of players that made sure they would kind of come in and set the tone. And I would think even for the younger players, even the veterans that were there, that were a part of the franchise, like, that's eye opening to kind of learn the new way and like new sheriff in town. And a guy like that, kind of like Harbaugh, that comes in with a persona and a resume, I think that would speak volumes.
0: Yeah, and I think for a lot of guys trying to adapt to a new coach, one thing you don't want to do is be the guy he always has to talk to. You know what I mean? As far as...
1: Meaning the coach talking to the player?
0: Yeah, talking to the player or constantly have to let your man be on time. Don't do this. Watch how you do this. You know, you just want to be somebody that is dependable and trustworthy on and off the field. And, you know, from right now, camp is different because they're only allotted 3 days. So I think they get 3 practice days padded and then 3 days off.
1: Mm-hmm.
0: So those days off, I mean, he's really just trying to get these what they need to know in between the ears as fast as they can. And then they got to revamp and, you know, obviously they put the pads back on it. And then preseason's there and boom. So, like, next week is going to be a different week. I think the Giants get back Monday. They're back up in Jersey. And then they get ready for their preseason game. So for a lot of these guys right now, you know, this is when anxiety starts to pick up a little bit because you start looking at the calendar. You try not to.
1: Like, here comes the season.
0: Yeah, here comes the season. You start looking around like, oh, you know, we had our first preseason game last night. And you're watching, you know, all the way down to the fourth quarter, those guys competing. I mean, the Panthers snuck one out last night. Yep. But for a kid, Haynes King is?
1: Yes.
0: Yeah. That's a win for him, right?
1: Sure.
0: He played well. So that's what coaches are like. You know, even though the game necessarily doesn't mean anything, how are you competing? And
1: that meant something for him.
0: Right. But this is what a lot of these guys are on these rosters right now. Whatever reps you get, man, you got to compete like it's the Super Bowl if you really want to show.
1: Right. And then lastly, for you, in terms of training camp, and I always wonder this, you seem to be the type that would have eaten it up. But when you watch, whether it's films, documentaries, or read about, you know, football's past, and Boomer talks about it all the time, training camp were the double sessions. You were in a college dorm.
0: Oh, yeah.
1: Like, it was grueling heat, and it wasn't 3 days and then 3 days off or in front of a computer screen or a tablet. Like,
0: all day, every day. It's banging.
1: 2 a days for 5 straight days.
0: It was really 3 days. So what they did, so you had your morning practice, right? Break. Love.

0: lunch, get ready for your second practice, pads, everything's still wet, throw it back on. Yeah. Then you would get off the field again, go have dinner, and then they would have like a mock walkthrough. Mm. So you put on your grays and go on the field with your flip-flops, sneakers, whatever you want, and you would go at least a half an hour through plays that you're going to run tomorrow.
1: Right.
0: You clean up what you did today. So you're really on your feet.
2: I mean, you're on the field almost all day.
0: All day.
2: Yeah.
0: So, like, this is why, and you hate to be the old man on the porch, especially guys who played during my era and even before me, when they step into some of these training camps and it looks like the Ritz-Carlton. it does. Like, do you see guys just kind of having fun? I don't think I smiled my whole time in Pittsburgh. I think it was just, and it was, one, because I had a black helmet.
1: Right.
0: I was in Latrobe. There's no trees. So I was always in the sun with this black helmet, and you're just banging. And I'm not going against guys who, like, okay, I can have my way. I'm going against future Hall of Famers. So it was a dogfight. Like, it was constant hostility, iron sharpens iron type of mentality. But it was fun, and you embraced it, and it was what it was. So when I think a lot of this generation, like, you obviously, congratulations to Luke Kuechly and all those guys who made it. When they go to training camp, it's like, this is it? This is what you guys get away with? So it's different.
2: That's why I love when the older players see it. And they're like, is this for real?
0: We didn't shave. Like, we would smell estrogen for 20 miles away. Like, if a woman walked by and coming from a parking lot, you just smell it. Like, oh, she's somewhere around here. Because you're just around men all day, every day. It's just like, you got guys sneaking off into the woods. Just like, guys, I just need a kiss. Please, just kiss. Touch me. I'm tired of seeing men. All these men around me. Yeah.
2: Oh, those were the days.
0: I know.
2: Those were the days. I remember doing covering the Giants. It was two summers in Albany. Okay. That was someplace.
0: Yeah.
2: It was fine.
0: When I got to the Jets, we went to Cortland. I loved Cortland.
2: Did you?
0: Sanchez had his little lake house, so we would kind of duck off into the little lake house and have fun. The Cortland, there was a bar called the Dark Horse out in Cortland. Loved that spot. So we had little hideaways, if you will, but it's nothing like home.
2: No, it is not. And these teams will be home very soon, and away we go. All right, away we go on the program. It's 6:20. When we come back, we will have Cee Lo and Edo. The Yankees didn't play. We'll get to them coming up later because they got a pretty big series and a really good stretch coming up. We will do some on them. We got a bunch of football stuff, a story that really sent me yesterday that is interesting. We will get to that later in the hour as well. Willie and Jerry in for Boomer and Geo on The Fan and CBS Sports Network. 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Mix of sun and clouds today with a high of 93. It is going to feel like over 100. Heat advisory in effect until Saturday at 8 p.m. It is 78 degrees right now in the city.
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4: 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Presented by the Rothenberg Law Firm, westbound LI in Queens. Bumper to bumper, pretty much just short of bumper to bumper near the BQE where there was a crash. And at least one lane is blocked. Looks like that southbound Van Wyck construction at Atlantic Avenue may be gone. Things have broken up a lot southbound into Atlantic Avenue where we had two lanes blocked. It's day four of this downtown water main break in Alphabet City. First Avenue was closed at 14th Street, and eastbound 14th Street is closed between 2nd Avenue and Avenue A. The Hudson River crossings, the inbound Holland is a 20-minute wait, and the outbound Holland Tunnel has all lanes being held because of a broken-down car. That's just what they need to do to clear it. Lincoln and GW Bridge, R10, Westchester, northbound New England Thruway, past 16 to New Rochelle, overnight repairs in the right, and the Connecticut Turnpike, southbound between exits 8 and 6 in Stamford, has overnight work in the right, and that goes on until 6 this morning. 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
3: All right, nice to have you with us. Coming up on 6:30, the Boomer and Geo program with Willie and Jerry in for the guys. Built Ford Tough Studio, 888-808-1019 is the number. We will get to some calls later in the hour, should you call. If not, we will move on. But we do have a lot to get to this morning. It's one of these busy summer Fridays. Boy, I tell you, they're winding down, too. We ain't got many summer Fridays left. You realize this.
4: You just made me sad, Jerry.
3: I didn't realize it
4: until you said it.
3: Every good thing comes to an end, Willie. Every good thing comes to an end,
4: well,
3: right?
4: Football's back. It was good to see football.
3: Football is back. Yes, exactly right. Chris, what's the matter? You're cringing.
5: Yeah.
4: Eh. What happens?
3: What does that mean?
5: Barely what football last night.
3: Well, it just signifies the start. That's all.
4: Yeah, that's it.
3: It's
5: right out of the gate, I got to give you a literal C-log, you know?
4: But for some people, the start of the Hall of Fame game is like
3: means
4: the,
3: we're here.
4: We're here. We're in it, baby.
3: We're here. Like, let's see. I couldn't even tell you who the Giants and Jets are playing next week. I know the Giants play. Well, it's the preseason, please.
5: Yeah, that's what I just said. So
3: why
5: it's
3: are
5: okay
3: you
5: when you say it, but not when I say it.
3: All I said is it signifies the start of football season and people get excited. Giants Vikings at 1 o'clock on Saturday.
5: Yeah, they ran.
3: So you got that.
5: Locally, they had a big commercial for that during the NBC broadcast last night.
4: Oh, really?
5: Promoting the fact that they're going to, I think locally, they'll be on NBC for their preseason.
3: Oh, Jets and Bucks on Friday night. Little Todd Bowles.
4: Yeah,
3: how about that?
4: Yeah.
3: There you go. I'm excited now for a Friday night. Not really. Jets Bucks game. But it does mean.
4: I mean, honestly, how much of those games will you watch?
3: Hold on. I'm sorry.
5: Is
3: that Ron Jeremy?
4: No, it's not Ron Jeremy.
3: And a commercial? I was
5: from Morgan and Morgan?
4: Morgan and Morgan?
3: You didn't need to mention the commercial.
4: As a mermaid?
3: Tell me that didn't look like him.
4: The hair, yes, and the body. Yeah. He's built like a bag of laundry. So yeah,
3: that would have been ballsy, huh?
6: To hire him. It was like having sex.
3: Hey, to each his own. Good morning, Chris.
5: Hi.
3: How are you?
5: Good morning. It is a feel-good Friday brought to you by Surfside Iced Tea, Lemonades, and Vodka. It's not a seltzer. It's a Surfside. How about those Metsies? Unbeaten since the trade deadline sell-off earlier this week.
7: Two outs. 0-2. Here's the pitch. That's drilled in the air to right. DeLauder back on the track. At the wall! Gone! Francisco Lindor back in Cleveland with a mash. It's a three-run majestic home run to right.
5: How about that? To open up a four-run lead, Keith Radd, Odyssey Mets Radio. The Mets tacked on four more runs in the eighth to the point where the Guardians brought in a position player, Austin Hedges, to pitch, and he promptly got ahead of Luis Robert Jr. with a 68-mile-per-hour fastball, followed by a 70-mile-per-hour changeup. At least that's what the pitch-by-pitch statistics said. Keith Hernandez on SNY, it sounds like, couldn't believe what he was watching.
8: That was his fastball.
9: Okay.
8: That's all he's got.
5: What?
8: And he goes.
5: What? As I ramped it up to 75, and he did strike out Robert Jr. there. How about four outs for Hedges on seven pitches?
3: Yeah. Inning and a third.
5: All strikes, but the takeaway, of course, is the Mets won the game 13-6, completing a sweep in Cleveland. You also had home runs for Marcus Semien and Luis Torrens. Robert Jr. did have himself a three-hit game prior to that strikeout.
3: Why couldn't he do this prior to the trade deadline?
5: Yeah, that would have been nice.
3: Maybe they could have traded him.
5: They could have got something for him, yes. Three hits for him, along with Semien and Carson Bench. Nolan McLean wasn't great, but five innings. Eight strikeouts for the win. You had scoreless appearances for Kodai Senga and our guy Nate Lavender out of the Mets bullpen. They will move on to Pittsburgh for a weekend series tonight. And you got the rookie Zach Thornton opposed by Carmen. I'm going to spell the last name.
3: Okay.
5: And I'd like for
3: see
5: Willie.
3: If we can do this.
5: I'd like for Willie to tell me how it's pronounced. Okay. So this is Carmen, the Pirates pitcher. His last name spelled Mlodzinski. If you'd like to write that down,
3: Zlodzky.
5: I'll say it one more time. Mlodzinski. What do you got, Jerry?
3: Wait, say that one more time.
5: Mlodzinski.
3: Lodzinski.
5: Lodzinski.
4: Oh, yeah, what Jerry said.
3: Not even gonna try.
5: Where to be original.
4: Right.
5: Okay.
10: Carmen Majinski.
5: Majinski.
3: Okay.
5: Yeah.
3: Cool.
5: I wasn't familiar
3: That's him
5: with
3: saying it, or is
5: That's
3: that
5: him,
3: AI?
5: It's him saying it.
10: Carmen Majinski.
3: You know, we had a player once at Rutgers. I'm not going to say the name.
5: All right.
3: Who, during media day, we asked him for the pronunciation of how he says his name. So we got it from him. We have it on tape, him saying his name. So we are doing games through November and December, and
9: at one point, someone is reaching out to us online saying, why are you pronouncing your own players wrong? Like, we're not. We have it on tape. He decided he didn't like that and changed it.
4: That's like the running back from the Saints, Travis Etienne. Now he wants to be Travis Etienne.
5: Yes, but
9: I saw that.
4: But I struggle with that because I see.
9: You see Etienne. Or
4: yes,
9: Etienne, right.
4: He's like, no,
5: and
4: you
5: think of
4: it.
5: Devon Etienne from the Dolphins.
4: That's true.
5: The thing with that, though, is he said Etienne is actually how it's supposed to be pronounced, but people, when he got to college, started mispronouncing it, and he figured instead of just continually and continuously correcting people, let me just go with the incorrect pronunciation.
4: I mean, I get it. My name gets chopped. When I was, it was, I was colon for a long time.
5: Yeah.
4: A colon. I'm like,
9: well, let me ask you this. You're a Yankee fan. You're both Yankee fans. Is it Carlos Rodon?
5: It's funny you say
9: Rodon?
5: That.
4: I say Rodon.
5: It's funny you say that. I always say Rodon.
9: Yeah.
5: And I went to the Yankee page where he's pronouncing it, and I want to say the way he pronounced it is neither of the two ways that we just... I'll grab it for
9: really?
5: Next hour. Yeah, it's... I feel like the...
9: Maybe Rodon?
5: The stress is on a different... Maybe something like that, yeah.
9: Rodon?
5: I forget now.
9: Rodon?
5: But I say Rodon.
9: Rodon?
5: Some say Rodon. I don't know.
9: Yeah, no,
5: I'll
9: know.
5: Grab it for
9: I know.
5: It. I'll grab it for
4: baffling.
5: It. In any event, this Rutgers guy just changed his mind on the fly.
9: He did. Different.
5: Oh, you have it? Go ahead. Let's hear Carlos.
11: Carlos Rodon.
5: Rodon.
9: Rodon.
5: Rodon. Yeah.
9: Wait, one more time.
11: Please. Rodon.
5: Rodon.
4: Rodon.
9: Without us talking. Okay.
11: Carlos Rodon.
9: Rodon.
5: Rodon.
4: Okay. Carlos Rodon.
5: Rodon.
4: Got to roll that thing.
5: So not Rodon.
9: Not Rodon.
5: Rodon.
9: It's
5: I guess
9: Rodon.
5: It's Rodon.
9: No, but it is. It's like
11: Carlos Rodon.
5: Rodon.
9: The first O is short. Rodon.
5: Rodon.
9: Yeah, interesting. Okay, well, there
5: Don.
9: You go.
5: Stress is Don. Anyway.
9: Only been here for how many years? Two? Three?
5: Something like that.
9: Figuring it out.
5: You know, if you remove that IL time, feels like maybe one and a half.
9: Understood.
5: Okay. So Zach Thornton and
10: Carmen Majinski.
5: 6:40 tonight, Odyssey Mets Radio. The Yankees had Thursday off, so how about a random John and Susan outtake from 7 years ago? Why not? You know, it's a feel-good summer. I mean, Jerry, you said there's a lot to get to. There's really not in terms of audio, so we're going to kind of, you know.
9: Not a lot of football sound? I would have
5: from
9: thought.
5: The Hall of Fame game?
9: No.
4: Why are you Giants anti Hall of Fame game, Cela?
5: I'm not anti.
4: A lot happened last.
9: Yeah, played Mike Tomlin.
5: Panthers. I'll
4: Mike
5: have some Mike Tomlin.
4: Debut.
5: Yeah, yes. We
4: the
5: have boy, 4 hours to
4: the
5: get through.
4: Boys
5: you know that, right?
4: A couple of good guys went into the Hall of Fame.
5: Yes, okay. Well, they're going into the Hall of Fame this weekend, yeah?
4: Yeah, but I mean, they talked to the media. Fitz spoke, and Kuechly spoke, and all those guys spoke.
9: I guess I was assuming like Harbaugh and Glenn, things like that. That's all.
5: Yes, we will get to
9: the
5: that
9: Red Sox
5: the
9: crazy.
5: Win. I have the Red Sox. We're gonna get
9: go.
5: To that in a second. But I figured before we move on from previewing the Yankee game, I hit you with a little John and Susan from back in
9: nice.
5: The day. It's fun. It's random. That's what we do on a summer Friday, right?
12: His walk up song is X Gon Give It To Ya by
13: me?
12: DMX.
13: How do you know that? Oh, there it is.
12: How do I know that?
13: X Gon Give It To Ya?
12: If it's not X on the board, how would I know that?
13: I thought maybe that was on your little iPad.
12: Right.
13: Oh, you don't have an iPad. I forgot. X Gon Give It To Ya by DMX.
12: Yep.
13: Uh huh.
12: Mm hmm.
5: Uh-huh.
12: Outside.
5: They were having a good old time.
9: It sounds like, yeah.
5: DMX there, so, you know.
9: The late DMX.
5: That's right.
9: He has passed on.
5: Forgot about that. Fair point. Yankees Braves sit out in the Bronx. Max Fried will face his former team. He's opposed by Tyler Mahle, who's making his Braves debut. And we got coverage at 6:25 here on The Fan and the free Odyssey app. Jerry just referenced it. Yes, indeed, the Red Sox won again somehow.
14: Up the middle, base hit! Here he comes! Sogard rounding to throw home, and the Sox win again! What a wild ride on a roller coaster tonight! And that's 8 in a row and another sweep!
9: What the hell?
14: Five times the Red Sox come from behind to tie, and now they win it in 13!
5: Five different times.
9: Unbelievable.
5: I mean, geez.
4: Was it a couple days they were like down, they were back 15, now they're half a game back?
9: Yeah.
5: Yeah.
4: Like, what's...
9: They're 31-5 in their last 36 games.
5: That, right there. That
9: which is one of the best stretches that I can ever remember in baseball. 31-5.
4: But, I mean, excuse my ignorance, what sparked this run?
9: Well, some would say the change of manager. I would argue that because when they changed the manager, the players were pissed off and they weren't winning. They just started clicking about 6 weeks ago.
4: Like, even when they beat up on the Dodgers, I was like, okay.
9: Maybe they, you know, when they swept the Yankees. Again, it seemed cute at the time.
5: Yeah.
9: But
5: not so cute now.
9: It's not cute anymore. Like they, now, you could also say they could be peaking at the wrong time. I mean, it is still August 7th.
5: True.
9: But, you know, looks like a duck and quacks like a duck. Right now, it looks like a championship team.
5: Yeah.
4: They're charging the hill.
5: Yes, they are. 12-11 over the White Sox at Fenway in 13. And Boston now within a half game of the Yankees in the American League standings. At Wrigley Field with our guy Rami in attendance. Nice seats, too. Down pretty close towards home plate. Cubs beat the Blue Jays in 11, 3-2. Along the way, a former Met did what he does best.
15: In the air out towards left center field. Into the gap, and Taylor runs it down. That's a heck of a play. Tyrone Taylor.
5: Boog Shambi Marquee, nice. A long run for Taylor, and he had to evade the left. I think it was Ian Happ. They almost collided, so he evaded him, makes the nice catch. I think I saw it was a 15% catch probability,
9: oh, okay.
5: Jerry.
9: By the way, speaking of that, I heard C-Mac say this yesterday. I didn't realize the two-run double that Grisham didn't get to the other night. And I know Craig killed him for this, but it is what it is.
5: Was like,
9: 75%?
5: Yeah.
9: Damn.
5: Well, here's the problem with him. He's not very fast.
9: No, I
5: so
9: get it.
5: So if he
9: it,
5: doesn't get a good jump, he's already working uphill.
9: That
5: know?
9: Is or rough.
5: From behind, yeah.
9: That is not
5: he's
9: good.
5: He's not. It's look, last year, we all figured it was probably an outlier. They gave him the qualifying offer, hoping they'd get a pick out of it. It didn't happen, and here we are. It's pretty predictable, to be quite honest with you.
9: Well, you don't have to play him at this point. You could put Spencer Jones out there.
5: Yeah.
9: I mean,
5: They're starting to here and there. He isn't exactly killing the ball either.
9: How about more there and there? Because
5: that'd be good. Yeah.
9: He's not, he isn't doing anything.
5: Or can we take Grisham out of the leadoff spot? 8 for his last 70. You know,
9: that too. Not great. You're not wrong.
5: I don't know why I have this fascination with the Tigers recently, but they won
9: 11-0.
5: So I did it. I'm going to do it again. 11-0. This is in the last.
9: Now
5: 10
9: they
5: days.
9: Lost the other day.
5: They lost two games. It's not a winning streak. They did. They lost 4-2, but just and they had that extra inning game that you referenced where they blew a 7-0 lead against the Orioles. But just in the last 10 days alone. They have final score wins of 11-0, 8-0, 11-0, 13-1, and 14-0. It's like, you know, what a little league team ripping through a bracket in, you know, with mercy rules.
9: Feast or famine.
5: Jeez. Yeah. Good Lord. All right.
9: Where are they in the standings? I know because their
5: the
9: season,
5: Tigers?
9: Obviously they traded Skubal.
5: Yeah, they're a few games under 500, which
9: right,
5: in the American
9: League. But aren't they still
5: league,
9: like right
5: yeah,
9: there?
5: Yeah. Wild card standings.
16: One game out.
5: There you go.
4: Oh, wow.
5: Now, one game out, but still technically like three teams to jump. Or four,
9: no, that means nothing. I hate that. That means nothing. They could be nine teams to jump. When you're one game out, you're one game
5: yes,
9: out.
5: Yes, but meaning, your probability.
9: No. In 2024, the Mets had to jump a million teams. They jumped them all and went to the NLCS. End of conversation.
16: And if you're a run differential guy, the Tigers have the second best in the American League.
9: Yeah, I mean,
16: one behind the Yankees.
9: Talking about with all these crazy wins. I mean,
16: theirs was always, like, even when they were really
9: right
16: bad, always a little bit above zero, even when they were like 10 games under.
5: Yeah, they're plus 80. The Yankees are plus 81.
9: Yeah.
5: So that tells you all you need to know. And the Red Sox, with all their winning, are plus 77. All right, let's go to Canton now. I may not be all that fired up about the Panthers and the Cardinals.
9: I don't think anybody's fired up about it.
5: Well, I'll tell you who's fired up. And you would think they were calling the Super Bowl. Tirico and Collinsworth on NBC on this final play here with the Panthers driving for the win in the preseason opener. Here you go.
17: Off box. Quarterback throw. Have a chance.
18: Game on the line. King, he's going to step up.
17: Look at him.
18: Whole team's out there mobbing him.
17: It's party time in Canton, Ohio. I tell you what, he pulled it out, didn't he? I mean, when he had to have it, take off and run. Let's go to your top skill. And he got it done.
9: Good
5: That's
9: for them.
5: Haynes King, 25-year-old undrunged quarterback who runs it in.
4: Yeah, put together a 13-play drive and finished the game.
9: All jokes aside.
4: You root for guys like that.
9: And I think that's part of it. And I think you get caught up in the moment. You're calling a game. I mean, unless you want him to just say, yeah, and he wins. It's a meaningless game. No one cares. We'll see
5: job.
9: You next week.
5: I get it.
4: Nobody knew his name prior to that
9: big
4: play.
9: So. Yeah, no, until I woke up this morning.
5: I didn't know Haynes King, yeah.
4: But when I think a lot of people look at the team, rush him in the end zone, and it looks like they just won a playoff game. Because those guys recognize he's getting limited reps. You barely see him. So to have his moment in the sun, you know,
9: Made a little bit of a name for himself.
4: Yeah, you buy a guy around after you get to the bar for that.
5: Putting some good film on tape, right?
4: Oh, it matters, man.
5: On the other side, Carson Beck, 15 of 19, buck 88 and a touchdown. I got this notification from CBS Sports. Beck checks every box. Carson Beck passed every test in NFL debut. Here's why history says it doesn't matter.
9: It's true, though. It doesn't matter. We've seen summer heroes that end up with a zero career.
5: That's my only point.
4: How old is he?
5: Carson Beck.
4: In college for like
9: 26.
5: He's 23. He'll be 24.
9: Carson
5: Beck's
9: only 23.
5: He'll be 24 in November.
4: I thought he was a lot older.
5: Your boy Haynes King is 25.
9: I thought Beck was like
4: really?
5: Yeah.
9: I thought Beck was like Wanky.
4: Correct.
9: Remember him?
4: Yeah,
9: like much older.
5: 28 or something like that.
9: Something like that. I thought 26.
4: I assumed Beck was the same thing.
5: Yeah.
9: All right, Chris. We appreciate it. We will see you next hour. When we come back, we will get to a couple of these football adjacent stories that we kind of you referenced. You sent me one yesterday.
4: Yeah.
9: And you also have. So speaking of the NBC crew from last night, they did get to something in an odd way, which we will get to coming up next. 888-808-1019. It's Willie and Jerry, and for Boomer and Geo on the Fan and CBS Sports Network.
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21: 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If you're heading out into Jersey, the parkway's in trouble. Southbound, first we got a crash in Kenilworth at 138. Then we've got construction at 131 in Island. Going over like a lead balloon. Three lanes are blocked there. Also in New Jersey, northbound 287 in Edison between exit 1 and 4. Moving construction in the right lane happening there. Long Island's doing real well. LIE, Northern State, Southern State are all excellent with no problems. Mass Transit is on time over at the Hudson's. We've got a 15-minute wait at the Holland, a 10-minute wait at the Lincoln, and 15 to 20 inbound at the George Washington Bridge. 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
12: It's going to be a hot one.
11: Yeah, it's very hot, but it's summer, so it's
12: yesterday,
11: fine. It's August.
12: By the way, Jerry.
11: It was steamy.
12: Steamy. It felt like somebody was breathing back in your mouth.
11: Yeah. I played golf with our old pal Sal Licata yesterday and our friend Steve, and we had a blast. It was hot.
12: You had to roll your pants off, you know?
11: It wasn't that bad, but it was hot. You know, here's how hot it was, which is actually very interesting. It's going to lead me in my next topic, which was going to be football, which we will get to, I promise, because we have a couple of weird topics. But it was, do your hands sweat in extreme humidity? Or not so much?
12: Yeah, it does.
11: So like
12: nothing crazy.
11: I had a lot of trouble after about the third hole, fourth hole yesterday, holding on to the golf club because the humidity was insane.
12: You don't have the grip stuff, the paste and all that?
11: So I do. I have the grip tack.
12: Yeah.
11: I ran out of it, though, earlier this week. I didn't buy a new can. Fair enough. So I got to a point where it's in your head, like I couldn't swing the club. Then I realized I had a second glove in my bag for the other hand. So it looked ridiculous, but it was great. So I played I enjoyed my round. It was good, even as stupid as it looked, but it was hot as hell. That having been said, so it's very interesting that you bring up the grip and I bring up the glove. I just saw something a little bit weird in the bathroom. So we have construction going on here, as G has pointed out numerous times. And you heard it yesterday.
12: I was about to say, I swore I flushed. I didn't know.
11: No, nothing like that. Nothing like that. So I ran into the bathroom briefly, and then I went to wash my hands before I came back, and one of the construction workers was in there. All good. He had rubber gloves on, like disposable rubber gloves.
12: Like the latex.
11: Yeah. He washed his hands with them on. Why would you do that? Why wouldn't you just put new gloves on?
12: I'm trying to build up some logic to why you did it.
11: I don't know that there is.
12: Yeah.
11: They can't be out of latex gloves.
12: You got me, Jerry. I don't know. It's weird.
11: That's a little bit strange. So anyway, that one kind of threw me for a loop.
12: Did you ask him?
11: No, because I don't believe he spoke English.
12: Oh. I don't think that mattered.
11: Of course it matters.
12: Can't play charades with him? Like, hey, why?
11: You know what? Maybe I should have. It was one of those things where I took a double take. I'm like, okay. Am I seeing this right?
12: You didn't want to be noticed.
11: Under the water.
12: Yeah.
11: And then didn't even grab a paper towel. He just walked out shaking his hand. It was weird. Man. Very strange.
12: He's a hoarder.
11: So speaking of strange, you

0: sent me you sent me a link to a story from yesterday that a little weird.
1: Was it?
0: Yeah, I mean,
1: I think it's pretty common.
0: No, I don't think it's common.
1: Come on.
0: So Stedman Bailey was
1: the player.
0: I want
1: Paul to hear this because I think Paul would agree with me.
0: Well, I listened to the podcast yesterday. Don't think so. Stedman Bailey was the player of note in this article. And he was at a, I was in a mall, but it was at a bar in a mall, correct?
1: Seemed like he was at a mall down in Florida. Felt like he was at maybe like a Dave and Buster's type. Yes, sir.
0: And couple of drinks with a girl pal.
1: It was noted he had a couple shots.
0: And then full sex.
1: Yeah. It looks like a friend, him and this lady, got a little hot and feisty. And they couldn't take it to the room. So they said, listen, let's make a move in front of these pedestrians.
0: At the bar.
1: At the bar. He dropped his trousers. She dropped hers. And they got it on. And the cops was like, can't do this here.
0: You think?
1: Just can't. But my point to it is, I think I feel bad for him because I think we live in a society where public, I guess, entanglement,
0: sex
1: happens more frequently than we acknowledge. Yeah,
0: not in an arcade. You know what?
1: But it was. By the way, it wasn't like it was 3 o'clock in the afternoon. This happened after midnight.
0: Okay. I mean, a lot of weird things happen after midnight.
1: From like 12 to 2, you should be allotted some frisky activity.
0: I suppose.
1: Yeah.
0: Now, you did the podcast with Paul. I mean,
1: learned a lot about Paul, by the way.
0: Your words, not mine, found his gal pal on an app because wasn't very good face-to-face, right? Yes, sir?
2: No. I was just getting...
1: The glue is talking.
2: The glue. I was just getting sick and tired of, like, of waiting. So the app was the next step for me. It was just easier, kind of, that way. But I enjoyed it back in the day. We were talking about it in college, going back and forth in person, but I was past that point.
1: So he's given up with the face-to-face interaction. He hit the apps, pretty much.
2: Correct. It took me a while to hit the apps, too.
0: That having been said, he's not hitting that at 12 o'clock in a bar. Yeah. He's not. No, he's not. Most people don't do that. That's not normal.
2: No, I would not do. What do you
1: don't
2: say?
1: Think after a couple drinks,
2: no.
1: The lady you are hella comfortable with right now, you guys know each other, and you're like, hey, man, let's spice it up. Let's make a memory. That's
0: in
1: not
0: the bar?
1: Not in your bag.
2: We're going to get thrown
1: in. People hook up in bars all the time.
2: Hook up is one thing. Kiss, make out is different than public entanglement.
1: Maybe we have a different definition of hooking up.
0: That people get disgusted with.
1: Yeah, I mean,
0: it's like, go get a room. Go get a room.
1: I think it doesn't surprise me because, one, being a former athlete, and two, having bounced at bars and clubs.
0: I've seen
1: worse than that. So for me, it's like, yeah, they got frisky.
0: What could be worse than that?
1: Oh, I mean, I've seen some things. People bring toys to the bar.
0: Oh, come on!
1: Yeah, I'm telling you, I've seen it. When I was in college, I bounced at Bridgeview in Long Beach. I was at, I was at Minnesota's at one point. There was a couple spots and you would see some of those most outrageous things. You're like, how is this on your calendar today? Like, how did you bring this to the club?
0: And then it's your job to get them out.
1: Of course, the boss doesn't want that there. You know what I mean?
0: Right, well, this is what they don't want, which is why you shouldn't be doing it.
1: It's unfortunate because I think the guy's a coach now. I think he coaches football.
0: He's not going to be anymore.
1: Well,
0: coaching kids? Or is he in the...
1: I'm not sure.
0: He better be coaching professionally. Otherwise, he ain't got much of a job.
1: Yeah, I just feel like he should have gotten maybe a slap on the hand and say, hey, don't do that again. He got arrested. That was my...
0: He was having sex over a bar stool.
1: But it's not on his resume.
0: And the place was open.
1: I get that. I'm not saying.
0: I don't think you do.
1: No, I'm saying if you're a first time offender, take it easy on the Don Julio. If this is something you show up every day you show up every Tuesday after 12, and you and the lady want to kind of recreate something, then yeah, you should get arrested.
0: I did like what she said. I don't remember. Okay, fine, fair enough. Only had one shot, but one shot is enough to get me intoxicated.
1: Some women are just one shot gals.
0: One shot is not going to make you not remember.
1: Some people have low tolerance. My wife cannot drink. Like she one shot.
0: I didn't say we can hit the dance floor
1: and we can get weird.
0: You're going to tell me she doesn't remember with one shot?
1: Well, she's probably one shot can. I've seen one shot do a lot change people. So I'm not saying
0: that. I agree with you.
1: Yeah.
0: Does it mean you're going to black out? Not from one shot. I'm sorry.
1: I don't think she necessarily blacked out.
0: She didn't remember.
1: Well, I think she's lying.
0: He did something to her that she should remember.
1: Well, I think it was. One, both agreed upon that, right? Let's start there. Two, I think.

0: They want to spice it up. I think we're in the ages where couples want to be more forward with their actions. Like swingers, right? You got the pineapples, you got all these things going on.
1: Yeah, but you don't think that stuff was going on for years and just wasn't known? I do.
0: Yeah, like I didn't know, like, once again, everything goes back to cruising. So I didn't know swingers, a big thing for swingers right now is to do it on cruises. So they decorate their doors with pineapples or nautical stars.
1: We're aware of the pineapple.
0: And that has to let you know, like, hey, if you're looking for it, this is the door for you.
1: Come on.
2: This is on the Disney cruise?
0: No, this was not on the Disney cruise.
1: We do not
0: allow that.
2: We were all thinking it.
1: Yes, we were. All three of us.
2: It's like
0: I wouldn't even know how to respond if I saw that.
2: I think it's upside down pineapples.
0: Yes, that is correct.
2: I think that's what I've been told.
0: Sounds like you're a member.
2: No, that's what I've been told.
1: Oh. It's pretty common knowledge, actually.
0: Oh, really?
1: The upside down pineapple, yes.
0: And it's something like the
1: Adirondack chairs.
0: Yes, that too.
1: Yeah. In the front.
0: So we got some members because here. You guys, for somebody that play like this, is
1: no,
0: all
1: we've talked about
0: taboo
1: this many
0: and don't
1: times.
0: Know what's going on. You feel like you have...
1: But it's not anymore. That's the thing. It's like it's well known.
0: But that's my point. I think it's also well known that people are hooking up in bars.
1: This is not hooking
0: it's
1: up.
0: It's public.
1: This was full on sex.
2: He got arrested and charged with one count of exposure of sexual organs. That's on the accident. That's the arrest report.
0: Yeah.
1: What else was going on? That's not on the report.
0: We're all from New York. We've never walked through a park and see somebody, you know?
1: Yeah, they should be arrested for that.
0: I don't think you should be arrested. If you're a first time, I don't think you should be arrested. You should be like, get along, take it upstairs. If I catch you two or three times, yeah.
2: And honestly, the issue also is, and we were talking about this a little bit off around. Air, is that...
0: Oh, kids see worse now. Like, the whole thing, like, protect kids from, like, the stuff you see on social media... Forget about it. Like, there's no more covering the kids' eyes.
2: Way more phones now.
0: Yes.
2: So 10 years ago, maybe they don't get caught because there's no camera phones everywhere or what. Everyone's got a Nextel or Sidekick. But, like, you get my point now. If they see that, they're going to take a picture, they call the cops, and off you go.
0: Sure. I just feel like they were a little too hard on the lovebirds. This is my fair opinion.
1: Why did I think that's the take you would have?
0: Just saying. If it's something like, hey, Dan and, you know, Dan and Sarah, this is the fourth time this month. Like, all right, put the cuffs on them.
1: Fair enough. We'll agree to disagree. When we come back, we'll turn our attention to the Yankees. A lot more on the football throughout the course of the morning. We got 3 more hours to go. 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
4: I have no idea how Carson Beck's NFL career is going to go. 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

0: 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As we come to you live, the Built for Tough studio on this summer Friday. I'll get to the Yankees in a moment, but we just had an odd conversation during the break, or at least we started to, about a dinner date that you had last night with a person we know around these parts. His name is Bart Scott.
1: Great,
0: you guys,
1: Bart Scott.
0: A little dinner action last night, but something caught your eye and seemed to bother you.
1: Bart's not a big eater, believe it or not. I tend to vacuum all the food in front of me, so I was mopping up food.
0: Look at Bart, and I feel like he eats steak.
1: He's a big protein
0: and
1: guy.
0: That's about it.
1: Yeah, he's a big protein guy. Nevertheless, he ordered the chicken with veggies and didn't even take a swipe at it. So the waiter was cleaning up the table, and he goes, "Hey, you didn't eat your chicken. Everything all right? Did something happen?" And the waiter and Bart goes, "Nah, I just didn't want it." And so the waiter's like, "So you nothing was wrong with the chicken, but you ordered the chicken. You just..."
0: And when you say he didn't eat, like, he didn't, like, barely touched it.
1: He took a swipe at the sweet potatoes, and that was it.
0: That was it.
1: And the chicken was fine. It looked great. It looked like it was. It looked delicious. And Bart was like, "No, I'm not going to eat the chicken." And I said to myself, like, "You should eat the chicken. Just out of somebody made it, prepared
0: out
1: it.
0: Of respect.
1: Out of respect. Like, yeah. I come from the school if." Even if you're not hungry, you at least try to eat half the plate, and then you kind of move on. Bart did not touch the chicken, and the waiter is sitting here holding this beautiful plate of chicken. And I could tell he's like, "I should take this chicken."
0: Waiter, you're thinking.
1: The waiter.
0: Yeah.
1: And I was wondering, I was like, man, is that dude allowed, after cleaning up the table, seeing that Bart didn't eat the chicken, is he allowed to say, "This chicken is now mine. I'm going to eat the chicken," or take it home to the family? Because I come from the school, like, I grew up Catholic. There's a bit of Catholic guilt that comes along with not eating your food.

0: or you know somebody in, you know, Turkey or Africa is not eating tonight.
1: Or guys roaming the streets in New York.
0: Correct.
1: See it
0: so
1: every
0: my mom
1: morning.
0: And dad would hit me like, well, you have the privilege of eating tonight. Yeah. Don't waste food. And so when I see Bart waste a beautiful plate of chicken and veggies, I'm saying to myself, like, is that guy now, is he allowed to bag it, take it home? And I don't know.
1: That's a good question. I would say probably not, but who, I guess as a restaurant would stop him?
0: I would be in trouble because I, every clean, it, like, I don't quit. Like, if it's questionable looking, like, yeah, I shouldn't touch that. But if you, look, you know how, like, girls go on dates, they order a bunch of stuff, they don't want to eat too much in front of the date, so they just.
1: But they take it home. Like, he didn't even take this home.
0: He didn't.
1: Which makes it worse. Like, but, it's one thing if you say, you know what, not hungry. Can you just wrap it for me? I think that's fine. Aren't there also organizations, though, or charities that will come pick out or take leftover food and bring it to homeless shelters?
0: But I think that's like if the kitchen made whatever and they
1: too much food for the night?
0: Right. And they're like, all right, well, we can push this off.
1: Hmm.
0: This hit the table. Bart didn't want it. And I, part of me out of guilt, I wanted to take it. But I couldn't.
1: So it went to waste.
0: It's like
1: the end of this, the end of the day, and the moral of the story is he ordered a great meal, barely touched it, and went in the garbage.
0: Yeah, but I could see by the waiter's face, he was like, what are we doing here? Did you come out just to talk? You could have hit the bar.
1: We are incredibly spoiled.
0: That's true.
1: And I don't think a lot of us realize how good we have it.
0: Facts.
1: And when you see people walking around that don't have a dollar to their name, it's sad.
0: I wanted to beat Bart up over it. I was like, just at least take it home. Because you could tell the waiter was like, so, I mean, you don't like our food? And he was like, no, the food was great. He was like, I can't tell.
1: Yeah, that's the you know when they get annoyed too is when you tell them how you want a meal cooked and it's not up to their standards. You ever, I don't know about you, but like I like, and I don't care if you don't like the way I like it, but I like steak. Medium well done. I just do. And
0: I like your steak like a $3 wallet.
1: I love that.
0: Why?
1: I think it's, and I heard even Paul likes
0: my wife is the same way.
1: The burnt food. I like darker food. I like burnt, crisper food. I do. And that goes for a burger. I don't want, like, my kids like a burger medium. It makes me vomit.
0: Really?
1: Oh, God. Disgusting. Cook it. If you want to eat it raw, eat it raw. I'll pass.
0: Paul brought this up yesterday on the pod, and I said to myself, I'm like, when people tell me they like their food burnt or a little cooked,
1: I wouldn't
0: a little
1: say
0: tougher.
1: Burnt. I would say a little medium well to well done. I don't want it, you know, completely blackened, but I like it cooked.
0: Right, but I also the first thought that comes in mind is, did your mom and dad not know how to cook? Like, was it?
1: No, my mom did.
0: Right,
1: my mom, and she would specifically cook differently for me.
0: So you're one of those kids.
1: Yeah, so like,
0: we would have a
1: problem. And my wife does this for me as well. Like when they make chicken cutlets, the breaded chicken cutlets.
0: Yeah,
1: mine stay in the frying pan an extra 3 minutes.
0: You like my wife.
1: Darken them pretty
0: You know,
1: good.
0: she's from Jackson, Mississippi, down there. Catfish is king. And then when she orders a fish, she goes, fry it hard.
1: Yeah.
0: Fry my chicken hard.
1: I want it cooked.
0: Fry everything hard. I'm just like, no.
1: Yes.
0: No.
1: Yes. Point is, though, I've gone to steakhouses and they
0: shouldn't be chewing more than 30 seconds.
1: But you don't, though. You really don't. But you're making it seem like you're eating, you know, shoe leather. It's not that.
0: If you eat your steak the way you just described
1: again,
0: it.
1: I'm not going overboard with it. I said medium well.
0: So you don't like a little pink? A little pink.
1: But medium well is a little pink. It is.
0: I just feel like it's too.
1: Now, when you get to well done, it starts to get gray, I would say.
0: See, I eat my steak Pittsburgh style.
1: Which is what?
0: No pun, like, I know it's on brand, but like hard char on the outside, but like a little bloody in the middle.
1: Yeah, I don't like that. No, that's gross.
0: Call it black and blue?
1: That's disgusting.
0: What do you mean?
1: It's bleeding on the dish.
0: We all bleed.
1: I don't want to eat you, though.
0: Love it. I hate an overcooked steak.
1: Does not work for me.
0: If you don't want me to eat at your table, just overcook my steak.
1: Fair. I'll remember that. Now, the point of that, though, going back to the restaurant, is I have been to restaurants where I have said medium well to well, and the waiter's like,
0: I don't. Yeah, that's not
1: because
0: for
1: I
0: you.
1: Think they'd prefer to make it medium. Like, I'm paying the $75. Cook it the way I want.
0: But hold up.
1: What?
0: You're going to a standard in which they set. So you know walking into the establishment.
1: Well, how about I don't go back then?
0: Then don't go back.
1: Oh, that's how it's going
0: to
1: be?
0: But that's what they do there.
1: What happened to the customers always right?
0: No.
1: Yes.
0: They're not always right.
1: Come on.
0: You don't know how they do things. There's a perfection and an art and a science to what they do, so I would adhere to what they do. You don't come in here and want your $3 wallet for a steak. If you want
1: it's not a $3 wallet.
0: If you want a hard steak, go to Denny's. Right? No. You ever had a steak at Denny's? It's a hockey puck.
1: But if the entire experience is worth the time.
0: No.
1: Just cook the steak the way I asked it to be.
0: You're not thinking about this right.
1: I am thinking about it.
0: Into their house. Your money doesn't matter.
1: It does matter because without me, they close.
0: That's not true.
1: That is true.
0: It's false.
1: That's not false.
0: What are you talking about?
1: If you argue with the clientele, word of mouth gets around. Guess what steakhouse I'm not going to go to next time?
0: That conversation with multiple people. It just happened to be you, Jerry Gerway.
1: More people like their steak cooked like that than you think.
0: No way.
1: They do. Absolutely.
0: Nobody wants to eat a book bag at the table.
1: No one wants to eat carcass either.
0: It's not all carcass.
1: Well, you're talking about it bleeding on the dish.
0: A little run doesn't hurt nobody.
1: Like I said, my kids like to eat it that way. I don't. I think it's nasty. I do. Physically, it makes me sick to see it.
0: Really?
1: Yeah.
0: Are you squeamish?
1: Squeamish, no, but that to me is disgusting. It's like eating raw meat.
0: Mm.
1: And there's a line between it being medium to medium well, which right. That's fine. I'm good with that. As opposed to medium rare. You might as well just take it out of the refrigerator, put it on a dish, and start gnawing on it at the table.
0: I just always try to, if a place does something that they're known for and they've been doing it a long time mm-hmm. and it's a staple, whatever that dish is.
1: I'll tell you this right now.
0: Change the dish. Eat it how they serve.
1: We went to a steakhouse in Myrtle Beach this in June, and it was it was very nice, very fancy, whatever. And I asked for the steak medium well. Not a guy didn't say anything. No problem. You got it. Any sides? I gave him my sides. All was good. Best steak I ever had. And I told the guy that. I was, please tell the chef, best steak I've ever had. He's like, you got it.
0: Right.

0: out in the blue suit you had on last night?
1: Man, that was some. That was not planned. We all showed up in
2: the same color
1: in
2: suits.
1: The blues, and I had a pink shirt. Chelsea was the host. Chelsea Sherrod does an amazing job. She's a rising star. She happened to have pink. We were all kind of in line. It was the way of the world. It was fate. We all had blues on. Yeah. We
0: looked like it was going to Easter. I'm surprised you didn't punch Bart right in the face after he put his foot up on the counter there yesterday on SNY, showing you his sock. Ugh.
1: Yeah, me and Bart got the jam at each other. Who had the worst feet? Bart decided to say, look, you know, my feet are ugly because I have discolored toenails. And, you know, from a ball player, we get stepped on a lot from cleats.
2: For sure.
1: My toenails are a little chewed up. But Bart, you know, career ended because of plantar fasciitis. And his toes are literally on top. They're stacked on top of each other.
2: Mm.
1: And so his foot kind of looks like a flipper, right? And so he was saying that wasn't the case. And
2: I mean, I'm joking. Does it help him swim better?
1: I don't know. I just know he can't move his foot. He can't move his toes. His toes are stuck in one way. Oof. Yeah, so he
2: you NFL damn near, guys, man.
1: Damn near a club foot, if you will.
2: Johnny in Bushwick. What's up, Johnny?
3: Hi, how are you?
2: Good.
3: How you doing?
2: Up,
3: big fan.
2: Thank you.
3: Well,
2: appreciate
3: you guys
2: it.
3: You guys are discussing what happens to food when you send it back.
2: Yes.
1: Yes, sir.
3: Okay, I worked at a very fancy steak restaurant as a young person.
1: Oh, I love this.
3: And anything that, any place, any food that came back was attacked.
2: It was
1: really?
2: Rocky
3: food. It was attacked. It was eaten, and everyone in the back would be fighting over it.
2: Wow.
3: And also, a lot of times, people would send food back saying, I don't like it, or I don't want it. And then a half hour later, they'd be like, can you do me a favor? And can you just wrap that up for me and put it in a doggy bag? And
1: really?
3: By that time,
2: it was gone.
3: By that time, the food is gone. So we would just take our hands, put it in the garbage, pick out a bunch of fat and slop, throw it in tinfoil, wrap it up, and give it to them.
1: No way.
3: And then the next day, at the meeting, you would get the guy going, hey, somebody, you guys gave someone the wrong, you know, food. You know, they're complaining. And we're like, everyone just looks in the air and it goes, I don't know what you're talking about.
2: Wow.
3: But it's common to eat it right after it comes back.
2: How about that?
3: Into the facility, into the kitchen.
2: Johnny, can I ask you a question? Because you just brought something up that I think is interesting. You said when someone sends a meal back. So someone sends a meal back because they think it's under or over, or let's say undercooked, because then you can still fix it. Is it fixed? Do you give them a new meal, or do they just look at it and say, it's fine, send it right back?
3: If it's something that has to be cooked more, they just throw it back on.
2: Okay.
3: If it's something that they say is overcooked and, you know, it's a nice restaurant, they'll redo it.
2: They will do it. All right,
1: Johnny, Johnny, quick question. For the person that sends the food back, right, and they say, hey, man, you know, I want my food back, why not just say, hey, man, we ate it or throw it out? Why do you have
3: because we were just in, because we didn't want to get in trouble.
1: I gotcha.
2: Yeah, but I would think saying, well, we threw it out, we discarded it already because you said you didn't want it, I think is a fair, but then you know what? Then they're going to ask to make another one because they ordered it and wanted it.
1: You're going
2: to
1: pay for another one, too.
2: Yeah, that's true. Johnny, appreciate that.
1: Thanks, Johnny.
2: Very good information. Dan and Carter, this should be good. Dan and Carteret, what's up, man?
4: Jerry and Willie, oh, yeah.
2: Oh, yeah, Dan. Yeah. What's happening?
4: Yeah, channeled my Anthony in Belleville there because he didn't hit you off with that like he normally does.
2: That's right.
4: Yeah. He's slipping.
2: What's up, man?
4: What's going on? Two things I can't believe I'm hearing on these last two segments. I'll talk about them in order as I heard them. Willie, you think that if people get caught having sex out in public for the first time, they should get a free pass?
1: 100%.
4: Put your clothes back on and move along. You don't get arrested for having sex out in the...
1: You're probably saving a marriage, too. if a couple
2: that
1: decides...
2: That are breaking that, one up.
1: That too.
2: Yes.
1: But if a couple sets up a date night and they have one too many and they want to kind of rev things back up and they decided to get it down in public, I'm like, give them a pass. And now if they're repeat offenders, we gotta put the cuffs on you.
4: They're having sex out in the wild. They gotta get arrested on the first shot, Willie.
1: And they start locking up dogs. You know how many dogs I start seeing having sex all the time? We don't scoff at that.
4: You're comparing dogs to humans?
1: Hey.
4: In decision making,
1: don't we call it? Isn't there a certain position?
2: Oh, we are animals. We are animals.
4: Right.
2: At the end of the day,
4: right.
2: Go ahead. You can attack me. Go ahead.
4: not attack.

0: you. No attack. Just that next one's coming from you. You, caveman Jerry, man's man Jerry, doesn't like a burger, cheeseburger, or a steak medium rare.
1: I don't.
0: You want meat? I know Boomer had an issue years and years ago where he got like sick or something. That's why he doesn't like his steak. But what about you? Was it an issue with having you got sick? You like from eating medium rare meat, or you just
1: it's everything. It's even like pizza. I like a little.
2: I like my pizza cooked
1: well
2: hard,
1: done a little bit. I like the crust
0: different.
1: A little dark.
2: That is different. He's right.
1: Oh no, I'm not saying it's not different.
0: But
1: juice from the steak
0: or the burger.
1: No, I'm good. It's not juice, it's blood.
2: No, it's juice.
0: It's juice, and that's the flavor.
1: Where does
0: that's
1: it come
0: what
1: from?
0: Gives
1: blood.
0: The steak or the burger its flavor.
1: Well, that's why you season it.
2: Yeah, Dan Jerry
1: how
2: just
1: about
2: like,
1: a, how about a good seasoned steak?
2: He wants a Reebok on a plate. That's
1: no,
2: what
1: I don't.
2: Wants.
1: No, I don't. I like the steak. If I was going to say, for me, the perfect steak is medium well. It's not well done, but I'm okay with it if it comes out well done. I like medium well. I like what you said, just a little pink inside. I also like to coat it in salt.
2: Yeah.
1: So good.
2: Yeah, that's fine.
1: Is that all right, Dan? Is that all right, Dan?
0: Hey, it's each his own, but, medium rare is the best.
2: The juices are
0: so delicious. Come on, caveman Jerry.
1: No,
0: all right, have a great weekend,
1: you
0: guys.
1: Too. Can't do it. All right, Stephen Balbrook, your turn. What's going on, man?
2: What do you got, Steve?
3: Hey, Jerry, Willie, what's up?
1: How are you?
3: I have to agree with Willie here. Willie, in a fine dining steakhouse, they don't want to overcook the steak because it kills the taste. That's common knowledge.
1: I know that. But
3: Jerry,
1: if I like the taste, isn't it my choice to ask the chef to cook it the way I like?
2: No.
1: I'm not going back there then.
2: Fine.
1: I'm not going back.
2: Don't come back,
1: I'm
2: Jerry.
1: I'm not going back.
2: You and that face. Get out
1: Steve,
2: of my restaurant.
1: Steve, I know what you're saying, but to each his own. Flegelman can't smell. We all have different taste buds.
2: I thought about that this morning.
3: Can't smell. What does he have? That lifetime COVID? What do you mean he can't smell?
1: He was born without the sense of smell. My point is we all don't taste the same thing. I like medium well is my perfect cooked meat. Whether it's a burger, whether it's a steak, no matter what it is.
2: Mm.
1: Like I said, I like pizza. Leave it in the oven a little bit longer for me.
2: I don't mind that.
1: Like a crispy pizza.
2: Pizza's different. Yeah.
1: Well, it is, but, how about you want runny eggs or you want cooked eggs? There are some people that would prefer them a little runny. I don't. I think it's disgusting.
2: Oh, you're not a yolk guy. You don't like sunny side up?
1: I don't mind the yolk, but I'm saying when the rest of the egg isn't cooked, there are some people that like a runny egg. I don't.
2: I can eat eggs it doesn't matter. Anyway.
1: I would prefer it cooked. Even the yolk, I would prefer cooked a little bit. But whatever. If you like
2: something
1: it,
2: about
1: you like
2: the
1: it.
2: Runniness of anything just kind of makes you go, I guess.
1: Well, why is that any is it bad?
2: Yeah, for you.
1: All right, so
2: anything that runs.
1: I just think it's gross because I don't think it's cooked.
2: But it is cooked.
1: It's not though.
2: It is.
1: The outside is. The inside's not.
2: It's cooked.
1: It's called raw. Rare. Raw.
2: I mean.
1: You a rare raw meat guy.
2: I've changed my ways here.
1: I'm sure.
2: I'm a married man.
1: I know we're late, but quickly, because I don't want to leave him on hold. Chris and Metuchen. What's up, Chris?
4: Hey, good morning, guys. I should say Julia and Martha Stewart this morning with all the fucking talk. Real quick, guys. What's going to happen first? The New York Jets going to the playoffs, the Giants actually going to the playoffs and winning a game, or the Patriots going back to the Super Bowl? I got to jump, thanks, guys, and have a great Friday.
1: You got it. I picked the Giants.
2: Going to the playoffs.
1: Yeah.
2: What gives you that?
1: I think they're going to be good. I know we kind of disagree a little bit on that. I think they're going to be a really good football team this year. And it doesn't mean this year, but I think they'll be in the playoffs before the Patriots go back to the Super Bowl.
2: And I just want to add, because social media gives. I think we ran a clip of me talking about beware of Jackson Dart. He may come off to a slow start because of a new system. I also didn't say he's going to suck. I think people took my words as if the Giants are not going to do well because of the new system in Jackson. No, I said
1: I took it as beware of him taking a step back before he takes two forward. That's how I took what you said.
2: Sure, I received that, but I also think that when he gets going, I think he's going to be money good, and his team is going to ride off his coattails. Mm-hmm. So I do expect him to have a good year. I just want people, if he doesn't come out the gate swinging, that
1: season's not lost.
2: Yeah, Harbaugh can't do this. He never don't start closing up shop because they don't fire out the gate.
1: Right. It might take them a few weeks to get their footing with the new system and the new coach and everything.
2: Offensive line takes.

0: time to gel, excuse me, so it's going to be a little bit.
1: And I think you're right about all that. The one thing I would say that I think would be crushing to a Giant fan, even if you have that mentality that it's still going to be a really good year, the last thing they want to see is the Cowboys beat the crap out of them again to start the season.
0: But people have to start respecting what the Cowboys are.
1: I'm not arguing. I'm just saying when you look at the recent history with Dallas, it's the last thing they want to see, even if the end game is still going to be really good. It's just it's a crushing way to start if that happens. That's all I'm saying.
0: Yeah, I think they should be more worried about Philly, though.
1: Perhaps. Yeah. I'm just thinking about...
0: Yeah, no, I get you.
1: They seem to start with the Cowboys every year, and every year the Cowboys come in and have their way with them.
0: Yeah.
1: I think they've had enough of it, and I understand that, too. All right, Lopresti, when we come back, and also there's a new wrinkle to the Stedman Bailey story that might sway my opinion a little bit.
0: Okay.
1: Into Willie's favor.
0: Jerry's into public sex.
1: Maybe.
0: Yes.
1: No, no, that was not the detail. But I will say it might be a little bit better than I thought it was.
0: Okay.
1: All right, fair enough.
0: Let's do it.
1: We'll do that and more when we come back. Willie and Jerry in for Boomer and Geo on The Fan and CBS Sports Network.
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4: From 1010 Winds Traffic Center, I'm Karen Stewart with the InjuryLawyer.com Fan Highway Patrol, presented by the Rothenberg Law Firm. The Bronx, southbound Bronx River Parkway, near the Cross Bronx, we've got a collision. One lane's blocked. We're backed up to the Botanical Gardens because of that water main break down in Alphabet City. First Avenue remains closed to 14th, and East 14th Street is closed between 2nd Avenue and Avenue A. We go next to New Jersey, where we've got a crash on the shoulder on the southbound parkway near Kenilworth at 138. Then near 131, three lanes are blocked. We've got construction there, 287 northbound in Edison, between exits 1 and 4, roving construction in the right lane there. So let's see what we've got. Oh, the turnpike looks good. No major problems to tell you about. 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LIE, Northern State, Southern State in good shape with no problems. 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
13: All right, welcome back inside the Built Ford Tub Studio. 888-808-1019 is the phone number. We will get back to the calls later in the hour. Now, a lot on the we will do the Yankees at some point, but we got sidetracked with the Stedman Bailey story and then the food and all sorts of different things. So, Chris, good morning. How are you?
14: Doing great, Jerry. And the Met offense was doing great yesterday in Cleveland to finish off a sweep of the Guardians.
15: 0-1. Tags have all high to center. This is deep. Halpin back toward the wall in center. He jumps. It's off the high wall. Bounds towards center. Here go the Mets. Roberts around third. He's coming home to score. Carson Benj into third with an RBI triple. 4-2 New York in the third inning.
14: Keith Radd, Odyssey Mets Radio, part of a three-hit game for Benj. He was joined in that category by Marcus Semien and Luis Robert Jr. as the Mets went on to pace Cleveland 13-6. Benj afterward asked about his big day at the plate, the rookie not overthinking things.
16: Key to your at-bats lately. See ball, hit ball. It's about that simple.
14: He's a man of few words. He just gets to it.
13: I know. I love it, though.
14: Yeah.
13: So easy to edit.
14: Yes, it is. And we'll kind of compare and contrast that to a similar type question to Garrett Cole about his last start this past Sunday, which, Jerry, you heard, Willie did not, from Monday's show, and it's just a comparison of see ball, hit ball. It's that simple. And then here's Cole talking pitching.
17: I thought it was okay today. I thought it was just like a bit of a scrappy day. Command was a little fleeting. Stuff was, I think, affected by the wind.
18: Did you feel like the wind was affecting in particular?
17: I think just the fastball was just a little weird today. It was a good fastball, but it was just not typically what we're used to.
14: A lot going on in that head, whereas Benj is
13: very simple.
14: Much more to the point, so different strokes for different folks. Back to Benj and the Mets.
13: Like the way you cook your meat. Different strokes for different folks.
19: No, Jerry, you're wrong.
13: I'm not wrong. Go ahead.
14: Whirlwind week for the Mets. The trade deadline. A lot of new faces in the clubhouse. Here's Benj.
16: It's a new group of guys, so getting to know everyone, is the first step. But I feel like we've already gelled together quite nice, and losing all those guys hurts. But there's
13: all those games
16: more depth
13: too
16: in this organization.
14: Say what there?
13: And losing all those games, too.
14: Losing all those games, yes. That's definitely part of it. Interim manager Andy Green asked if the new guys have refreshened the energy. He says it really comes down to what's happening at the plate, regardless of who's here.
20: We just came off of a series where the last few games against Miami, we didn't swing the bats well. So then you come in here and guys are swinging the bats and feed off of each other, and then you add in those debuts and guys just touching their dreams for the first time in their life. Just being part of that.
19: I said touching
14: their dreams for the first time.
19: Oh, man.
14: Yeah.
0: Yeah, never mind.
14: I've enjoyed listening to him.
0: So have I. He would have been fun if he would have stayed.
14: I was stunned. Oh, you got him out of here already?
0: No, he doesn't want the job.
14: Oh.
0: He said because of family responsibilities. Whatever he's going to do. He said family responsibilities. He would prefer not to be on the road as much and do it. Yeah.
14: Doesn't he sound like a California guy?
0: A little bit. Yeah, like I could see that.
14: Dude.
0: I could see that.
14: I looked him up. He's a Lexington, Kentucky man.
0: Okay.
14: I was a little surprised.
12: Makes sense.
14: Does it?
12: Yeah. Got a laid back vibe.
14: Okay.
12: You ever been to Kentucky?
14: No.
0: I have been.
12: It's pretty chill out there, dude.
0: Very slow. Like very.
14: I would have thought more of a
0: relaxed.
14: Southern accent, though, no?
12: Yeah.
14: No, not in Kentucky?
12: Mm-mm. They're very, it's bluegrass. They're just chill folks.
0: Yeah.
14: Okay. Very good. Pitching-wise, Nolan McLean.
12: In another note.
14: Eight strikeouts over five. Really just a couple of innings that got him in between. He was pretty solid. Scoreless appearances for Kodai Senga and Nate Lavender out of the bullpen as the Mets will move on to Pittsburgh now. Weekend series with the Pirates. Tonight it is the rookie Zach Thornton opposed by our guy.
19: Carmen Majewski.
14: I'm just going to keep playing that all morning instead of
0: Well, you know it now. Majewski.
14: Yeah, I guess. Yeah, I like
12: what
14: it more when he says it.
12: What were you trying to accomplish with that bite?
14: The soundbite?
12: Yeah.
14: It's because I didn't know how to pronounce his name.
12: Right, but
14: were you hearing out number one?
12: But obviously, we got it.
14: That's for my. It's not for your.
12: Yeah,
14: purposes,
12: but I just
14: for
12: felt
14: my
12: like you've been spinning that track from some time.
14: I'm
12: now.
14: Just gonna. It's like it's a bit now.
21: You literally spelled it and asked Willie to pronounce it last hour.
14: I did. Right. Yeah.
21: You were setting him up.
14: He's forgotten that apparently.
12: I have not That's forgotten. Right. I just felt like you know. It's like saying the same joke after everybody laughed five times.
14: Yeah.
19: Carmen Majewski.
14: I'm just going to keep doing it. Especially now that I know it's under your
12: Now you want to burrow. Okay, you want to burrow off.
14: Yeah.
12: Okay, burrow. Let's go to war.
14: Yeah, commit to the bit.
12: I got gotcha. You.
14: That's right.
12: Can't wait to hit it in the next 5 minutes.
14: Yeah.
12: Same
14: 5 minutes. How about 5 seconds?
19: Carmen Majewski.
12: Oh, that's better. That's just, that feels great. Love it.
14: Okay, 6:40 first pitch, Odyssey Mets Radio. Yankees had Thursday off. They welcome in the Braves tonight in the Bronx. Max Fried will face his former team. Tyler Mahle goes for Atlanta. This will be his Braves debut after coming over from the Giants. You get pregame coverage at 6:25 here on The Fan and the free Odyssey app. The Red Sox won again. It's 8 in a row now. What is it, 31-5?
0: 31-5 last 36 games.
14: 12-11 over the White Sox in 13 innings at Fenway Park as they rallied on five different occasions to at least tie, and then they obviously end up winning it bottom of the 13th. They are now bottom of the 13th, and they are now within a half game of the Yankees in the American League standings. We touched on the preseason, the Hall of Fame game, the preseason opener,
0: as
14: the Panthers won on the last play, beating the Cardinals 33-30. But more of note from the NBC broadcast, Mike Tomlin making his TV debut. Maria Taylor introducing him as part of their desk coverage there before the game kicked off last night.
22: Interesting, because this is the first time in nearly two decades that you haven't had a camp or preparing for a preseason. What do you miss? What do you not miss?
23: I'll start first with what I don't miss. I don't miss that dorm room in Latrobe, Pennsylvania, where I spent a calendar year of my life, you know? But I do miss the men, the brotherhood, the camaraderie, the fighting together. But I got to admit, I'm also enjoying the camaraderie I'm developing with this group.
14: There you go. Very smooth and solid, as you would expect from
12: Polished.
14: Mike T.
12: Everything is as advertised.
14: He did the walk and talk interview with Bryce Young. Yeah, I mean, it was solid.
0: How many takes? You think that's one take?
14: I was wondering that, actually.
12: You think he did multiple takes of that?
14: I don't know. Yeah, probably not.
0: I only say it because, and maybe he's just this good this quick, there was a back and forth where he had follow-up questions, and he never stumbled once. And like everything was off the top of his head, but it also seemed like he had a direction in which he was going.
14: Yeah.
0: He didn't forget. So either, I don't know if someone was in his ear. I'm not sure if that was the case or not. If that's one take, that's pretty good. Now I know Bryce Young's time is also, you know, you can't be out there for a half hour, right. But that was pretty good.
14: Sorry, Bryce, we got to redo that. So could you re-answer that question?
12: Yeah, I think for people who are like interested in to see how Mike T does or Coach Tomlin
0: does.
12: He'll do fine, but I think you're going to witness somebody that dwells in everything being really simplistic. He won't overdo it. You know, he won't overcook the steak, if you so to speak.
0: Nah, I see what you did there. It's Majewski.
19: Carmen Majewski.
12: Oh, I hate it already.
14: Already? I mean,
0: it's
14: you
0: only
14: hated
0: 7:37.
14: You hated it like 5 minutes ago already.
12: Still
14: we
12: hate
14: get
12: it.
14: That. We get that. All right, let me set this up. Where is this? Okay, so Purdue got a new athletic director. I don't know if you saw this clip.
0: I didn't, but I did see the headline.
14: All right, so let's see. What's this guy's name? Tommy McClelland, all right?
12: Ooh.
14: So he's the new athletic director at Purdue, and as part of his introductory remarks, I guess this was yesterday, took a little bit of a shot at rival school and program that he probably shouldn't have, considering recent history?
1: Every recruit, every current student athlete will hear this message repeatedly. We are here to win championships. If you don't want to win championships, go to Indiana.
14: Of course, Indiana is the reigning national champion.
21: You idiot.
14: So that's...
12: is that current? When did he say this?
14: Yesterday. So that's...
0: Yeah. That is some tough timing
14: now,
0: right there.
14: Now, we understand Indiana, you know, prior to recent years hasn't been a great football program, but the timing...
0: is horrible.
14: Forget the fact that they won the national championship just last year, okay?
12: Yeah.
14: Under Kurt Cignetti, the Hoosiers are 27-2 over the past two seasons. They beat Purdue 56-3 to end the regular season on the way to a perfect 16-0 record in the national championship. In 2024, Indiana beat Purdue 66-0 to clinch an at-large spot in the playoffs. So recent history would suggest that Purdue doesn't really have anything to speak on from that angle. So
12: that's why you should be fired. You should be fired.
14: Well, he was just hired, so you're going to
12: fire him right after that comment.
14: Okay.
12: Because where you been, bro? Like, where you been?
14: Apparently not paying attention, so.
0: That is a rough
14: not one. A great look.
21: And if you watched it, he was reading off a script,
14: yes,
21: so
14: he
21: planned that zinger. And he thought through, like, this is a good idea.
2: Like, you can't even say.
12: What are you talking
14: about?
12: He
14: thought it was a good idea, kind of like this.
19: Carmen Majinski.
0: Now, they thought they've been a better basketball program than the Hoosiers.
14: Right, yes.
0: But he didn't reference basketball, when the football team just came off a national championship.
14: Yeah. Now, we played this recently. I think it was while you were away, Jerry, so I apologize if it wasn't and you did hear this, but for Willie, again, he's here. It reminded me of a crash and burn similar, because this one we're going to hear is off script rather than on script, but the Deshaun Foster UCLA Big Ten media days.
0: I was not here, but I did hear this.
14: Okay. I don't know if Willie's familiar. So this was a couple years ago. He got hired as the head football coach at UCLA. They introduce him, Big Ten media days. He's supposed to come out and give a little opening statement and then take questions.
0: This
14: so here
0: rough.
14: Was part one as he strolled out to the podium.
3: How you guys doing? I'm happy to be here. Glad to be a part of this great conference. Finally putting two great emblems together, UCLA and the Big Ten.
14: All right, so clearly he's off the cuff here. He's not reading from any prepared notes.
3: Right.
14: He's struggling a little bit. And if you thought that was bad, it got worse.
3: I'm sure you guys don't know too much about UCLA, but our football program, but we're in L.A.
14: Hello?
3: It's us and USC.
14: No one else, apparently.
3: We,
12: Oh, man. This is brutal.
3: I'm just basically excited. Really. That's it. Any questions?
0: Yes. Are you drunk?
14: Yeah.
12: It's nothing worse than, like, realizing you're bombing while you're bombing.
14: Right.
12: There's no way out of that either.
14: Nah.
12: He didn't even make it through year two.
14: I don't know.
12: For something.
0: You know, you talk about bombing and you realize it. I've seen enough comics that aren't very good, but you know, they do their set, whatever. You get a nice little applause at the end, whatever. There was one in particular. Me and my wife went to this. I believe it was, I'm pretty sure it was Gotham. It might have been somewhere else, where this woman, and the night was great. They had really good comics. The woman goes up. She was so bad, and she realized it, where she stopped mid-sentence and just said, I think I'm going to go now. You guys have a great night. Out of all the times I've gone and see comedians, it's the only time I saw one walk off. I had so much respect for her that she was able to pull the plug and realize, like, this is going nowhere, and you guys are not receptive. I'm going to head out.
14: Later. Right.
12: I struggle to watch people embarrass themselves.
14: It makes me, you don't like it? No, I don't either.
12: Something about it. Like, even when you watch sitcoms and there's a moment where somebody gets embarrassed and I crawl underneath the table.
14: Yes.
12: I cannot watch it. I cannot witness somebody absolutely like the bombing thing or like stumble or all this stuff. Like, I can do it and hate myself for it and whatever.
0: All right, how about the Boom Goes the Dynamite kid back in the day?
12: What's that?
0: You don't know Boom Goes the Dynamite from the early ages of, like, viral videos in the internet?
12: No.
0: The kid's got to be, like, 40 years old now, I'm sure.
12: I'm
0: still never realized if that was a setup or if that was real.
14: Oh, I think that was very real.
21: I'm pretty sure the story was that the teleprompter broke and he was trying to do it live, not having ever seen the highlights
14: before.
21: It's
14: like a college TV station. Mm-hmm. I forget, was it Ball State, maybe? And he's doing the highlights of whatever games were happening. And the script
0: was rough.
14: Prompter crashed out, and he panicked. and he did the best he could, right. And it led to a
0: can you
14: a
0: find
14: viral...
0: that, Mike? Because it's clean. He doesn't curse or anything
14: no,
0: in it.
14: No, he does not curse.
2: Not exactly no. The Bill O'Reilly will do it live.
0: No. It is not that.
14: Whatever it is, it's not right in the teleprompter.
12: Yeah, I struggle with all that. If somebody's singing and it sounds...
0: Well, you're going to cringe when you hear this.
12: I just want to run. Yeah, I want to turn bad. Off... Is it that bad?
14: Like, you want to hug this kid.
0: Yes.
12: Oh, right. Yeah.
0: And I don't even know if he ever had a career after this, because sure. This was not his finest moment, but it wasn't his fault. And he was no. In college. Like, mistakes are going to happen. It just, for him, happened when videos became... You have it?
21: I have it, yeah. It's 21 years ago.
0: Wow. Yeah, so he's probably 40.
6: Seven out of the 9 weeks.
21: This is halfway into a four-minute newscast.
6: At Boise State Invite this weekend. The Indiana Pacers are looking for a measure of revenge tonight against the New Jersey Nets, and to strengthen their playoff hopes. The Nets won the last Sunday's matchup 94-85, which left the Pacers one game behind the Chicago in the seventh series spot.
14: Struggling.
6: Let's check out the highlights.
14: Yeah.
2: Are you an idiot?
6: David.
0: It's coming. This is where he's searching.
6: Reggie Miller's looking good. He shoots a three, and it's good.
21: It wasn't Reggie Miller who shot that three. It was the Nets.
6: Later, he gets the rebound, passes it to the man, shoots it, and boom goes the dynamite.
12: Hey!
6: The final score is ended up with the Pacers 63 to the Nets 61.
0: There's no way that was the final score.
12: First of all, he started off like he was... Like, he was sitting on a bomb. He sounded extremely nervous.
0: Yeah. It was rough. And you feel for him because that's live, and you talk about cringeworthy. It was cringeworthy.
12: Since both of you have been on a beat and been in locker rooms, have you ever had embarrassing moments?
0: Yeah, for sure.
14: Oh, I just played one of mine last week.
0: Oh, yours was good.
12: Yeah. You had a bad one?
0: Yes.
14: On the
12: Do
14: air,
12: you remember
14: here.
12: Yours, Jerry? I mean, obviously.
0: Yeah, so there was one, if I go back to, well, we're way late. Yeah. I'll tell you what.
12: It's Friday.
0: Let's take a break. We can do this on the other side.
12: No problem.
0: And remind me of mine with Joe B. Terrible moment for me.
12: Is people know about this moment?
0: You know, I don't know.
12: Okay.
0: I don't know that they do or they don't. And then you can play yours as well,
14: sure.
0: Because you might get a kick out of Chris's.
14: Oh, you definitely will.
0: Part of it. Plus the updated story to the couples having sex in a bar. We'll get to that. And then there's a weird one from New Jersey that I want to get to with you as well. And
2: we'll do it live!
0: I promise, yes, we will. I promise we'll get to the Yankees. Also, we're going to get Paul involved with Willie. All of this and more as we come to you live in the Built Ford Tough Studio. 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
25: 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One's northbound near 147. One is southbound near 138. Northbound 287 in Edison between exits 1 and 4. Still has moving construction in the right lane. This is running extremely late. Don't worry about Long Island. We look great on the LIE, Northern State, and Southern State. The inbound Holland's the worst of the Hudson's with a 30-minute wait. Next is the George with a 15-minute wait. The Lincoln is last with a 10-minute delay. And in Brooklyn, the westbound BQE is extremely heavy from the LIE down into Flushing Avenue, where there is a crash in the right lane and in the center lane as well. We've got heavy delays there, as I just mentioned, so just be patient through that area if you can. 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
0: I tell you, you learn something new every day you walk through these doors, I swear to God. Coming up in a couple of minutes, I'm not exactly sure when, but coming up, let's say within the next 40 minutes, we will be giving away tickets to see Sebastian Maniscalco. Not now. Don't call now because we're not doing it now. But oh, within nice. The next 40 minutes to the hour, we will be doing that. Before the break, I'd love to discuss what we just talked during the break, but we're not going to.
12: Okay.
0: You had a couple of slips yesterday. God knows what you would say with this topic.
12: No, I think I'll be fine. I'll stay in between the lines.
0: So you asked about embarrassing moments.
12: Yes.
0: I thought CeeLo was going to come in and play his. Maybe not. That's fine. We can do it next hour. So I had, several actually, but the ones that come to mind very quickly would be when we were back in Astoria. Mm-hmm. And I was working with Joe. I was the anchor overnight. Ray Martell was the board op/producer. And I had two moments, and they came in the like 4 a.m. hour, which is when people are kind of starting to get up and, you know, you could become the butt of the joke on the I Miss in the Morning program if they hear things.
12: Gotcha.

0: So I was in the middle of one of my updates, and I forgot the new name of the Minnesota hockey team, which was the Wild.
1: Yep.
0: Out of habit, I had written down Minnesota North Stars. Mm. But also, as I'm reading it live on the air, you know how you always read kind of ahead? Like, I saw it, and I knew that was wrong.
1: But so, you still said it.
0: No, I didn't. So instead, it was, and I forget what the team was, but let's just say it was the Islanders.
1: Okay.
0: I said, and finally, the Islanders beat the Minnesota, the hockey team in Minnesota, North Stars. And it was like I gave up,
1: right,
0: even though I knew it was wrong. And I looked to my left, and Ray's face, I mean, he wasn't helping me. He wasn't in my ear. He watched me drown.
1: Oh, man.
0: And I looked at it, and I went to break, and then I start sweating because now it's, that was the 4 o'clock update, I believe. I remember on the talk back, I'm like, I swear to God, if you give that to them, we're fighting. And to his credit, he didn't. And I probably should have let him and laughed at myself. Yeah. But at that time, I was young. I didn't know what I was doing. I thought I'd get fired. And then literally a week later, and this did, I believe, make it to the Imus show. I had the word, you know, some words you have trouble saying?
1: Oh, please. Me
0: so
1: all day.
0: I was having trouble with the word pivotal.
1: Pivotal, yeah.
0: So I wrote that in my script.
1: Did you highlight it?
0: It was coming out. No, I didn't. I was saying, you know, Mets and Braves in this pivotal, you know, decisive game three, whatever, of the series, whatever it was. And it kept coming out pivotable.
1: Mm.
0: And I must have said it. Like, I couldn't say it properly. And again, like the beads of sweat very quickly start coming because you
1: worst.
0: Sound like a buffoon.
1: Yeah. I've definitely had multiple moments like that when you have a word in your head and it's just not hitting.
0: Not working.
1: Not working.
0: And
1: people are like, what? You can feel people go, what?
0: Yes.
1: Like, what?
0: Terrible.
1: Yeah,
0: and again, I looked to my left and guess who was there just having a blast at my expense? It was Ray.
1: There's nothing worse, too, for football players. Like if you're in a film room and a coach asks you a question that they know you know, but,
0: sure,
1: but you just, you're stuck and the room goes quiet and you start tapping your buddy like, hey, what, and he looks at you like,
0: don't look at me.
1: Good luck.
0: This one's on you.
1: Yeah, it's bad.
0: Watch you basically just drowned. It's a bad feeling. And then the other one I would say, which I've told a couple of times, I did a high school football game on TV. I think it was on Channel 11. We're going way back to like, this was 2007 or 6. It might have been 7. One of those years. And Sean O'Hara was my analyst for the game.
1: Oh, wow.
0: And we had Phil Sims.
1: Was he still playing? No, he couldn't have been.
0: Sean might have been just retired.
1: He was just wrapping it up.
0: Probably just retired. I think he was still playing. No, I think Sean was still playing. I have to look.
1: Okay.
0: Either way. So I'm doing the game with Sean O'Hara. Phil Sims is there as like the ambassador of the game. It was the New York, New Jersey All-Star High School football game.
1: Oh, yeah,
0: it was at Rutgers.
1: For sure.
0: And this was the type of thing where because of kids committing, decommitting, the roster wasn't finalized until like the Thursday before the Saturday game. So it's very difficult to prepare. Not to mention, I didn't know who any of these kids were.
1: Yeah, a lot of them kids, whoever's on, they don't play because a lot of schools pull them.
0: Exactly.
1: Yeah.
0: That said, I remember the producer saying to me, "Don't worry about it. You're gonna have a spotter. You're gonna be fine. You know, even if you don't know who they are, just have your numerical roster. You got a spotter. You'll be good." So in the second quarter of this game, which I thought was going okay, there was let's say the New Jersey quarterback drops back. He throws, picked off over the middle, run back for a touchdown. Willie, I nailed this call. Like, I was, like, proud of myself.
1: Yeah.
0: And right as I'm wrapping up the call and I'm about to turn it over to Sean, the spotter taps me on the shoulder. And you can see in his face something was wrong.
1: Mm.
0: And he starts shaking his head and he's tapping his chest like, my bad. He flips over the card. He had the wrong quarterback. He had the New York quarterback and picked off by the New Jersey. I had the whole thing backwards.
1: Oh, so
0: I felt like less than zero.
1: But you should have felt bad. It wasn't your mistake.
0: Yeah, but it is though, because you're the one doing it, and it's a clear lack of
1: I mean, but you're talking from you call games, and you're an expert at this point.
0: I'm not an expert, but I do call games. Yes,
1: but my point is, you're well seasoned and respected, so you understand now how ugly that moment was.
0: Horrible.
1: Correct. So it's different, but I think it wasn't technically yours.
0: But it doesn't matter because it is. Because I'm the one who
1: didn't
0: know
1: been better.
0: Who the players were.
1: Okay.
0: And, you know.
1: I understand your logic.
0: That was a rough one. I mean, and it ruined my entire day. I still have that video at home. I've never once put it on.
1: You should.
0: I'm so embarrassed by it. I should. You're right. I should. That yes. that might actually be the original My Mistake, I Apologize.
1: Put it on.
0: That was rough. That one was. I have it in a box, in a shoebox at home. They're like, oh, here's the copy of the video. Okay, I'm like, burn it. I'm good.
1: It's not like, you know, you fumbled the ball at third base.
0: I've done that too.
1: Right, but it's not like, you know, you didn't cost
0: you're right.
1: the team.
0: But you're the game. Asking just about embarrassing moments on the air. Like those yeah. those few I just gave you were pretty horrible.
1: I probably have a 20-minute reel of things I've done. I'm like, oh God, please.
0: But you know what? At the end of the day, we probably all do. You know, when you do it for long enough, you're gonna make a lot of mistakes, as I'm the king of them. So you know, it does happen.
1: The fumbling of the names of words, I'm definitely a part of that too.
0: You know when it's the worst? When you do games and you study the names, you've heard the names, but you're also terrified of the name.
1: So what names give you hell? I guess not to be racist, but like maybe the African names.
0: Oh, the African, very difficult.
1: The Polynesian
0: because they
1: names.
0: Don't, they're not sometimes phonetically like accurate the way we've learned to read or the way the English language is.
1: Sure.
0: So there are some names that just don't make sense. Kind of like the kid I was talking about from Rutgers, where he wound up changing the way we pronounce his name middle of the season because he didn't like the way it sounded.
1: Yeah.
0: You know, so it's not like, I'll give you another one. Sometimes
1: So I was quickly, if you don't know the name, do you ever just throw out a nickname just to kind of cover yourself? Like Corliss Williamson was called the Big Nasty. If you ever had trouble with Williamson for whatever reason, could you be
0: could
1: like,
0: have done that. I don't know that I have. I might have gone with the first name.
1: Okay.
0: If the first name is not John. Like if the first name pops.
1: Yeah, I think I would definitely be a nickname guy for if I struggle with a name, I'm definitely giving him a nickname.
0: Yeah, I mean, and I'm sure a lot of guys do that. And there's nothing wrong with it, too, if you're identifying the right guy. But it is part of the job responsibility to learn how to pronounce the guy's name.
1: Sometimes you got to just be quick on your feet if you forget the name.
0: Yes, but sometimes when you've learned a name and you feel good about the name, but in the split second, that player does something really big.
1: You need the name.
0: You got to know the name.
1: Sure.
0: And it can be, like I said, it can be terrifying when you really don't know the name.
1: You make me nervous.
0: Well, I mean, you've been doing this long enough.
1: Yeah, but
0: I
1: know
0: exactly what I'm talking about.
1: No.
0: Jason Witten, Monday Night Football. What was his name? What was his name? Ibukam? Remember Jason Ibukam, Witten?
2: Yeah, or yeah. I don't remember if I'm remembering the name or what he said, but Samson... Like Ibukam or something like that.
0: Yeah. I mean, do you remember that clip?
1: No.
0: Where have you been? This might have been the
1: playing
0: clip.
1: Football.
0: This actually might have been the clip that got him his Monday Night Football career shortened.
1: Really?
0: Yes. This was a.
1: No, because he fumbled.
0: Mike, can you
1: name?
0: Pull up really quick? Yeah, like bad. And you're talking Monday Night Football, NFL. You clearly don't know the players on the field.
1: But, okay, so you may not. Is it. He didn't know the player, or is he fumbled the name? Because he shouldn't be asked.
0: Could be both, and it could be just the name. It's very possible.
1: Like if you mess up a name, like, all right, he didn't do... He didn't
0: all right, here, they do. Listen to this. This is from Monday Night Football.
3: Play work earlier. Kelsey's on the edge, protecting. But Ibukam was able to see that protection again.
1: Somebody grabbed that wheel. That car was all over the place.
0: You realize how much that was played the next day all over the country?
2: And if you remember, Willie, that was that Rams and Chiefs game where they both topped 50 points. One of the best games we've ever seen. And that was the thing everybody was talking about the next day.
1: See, that gives me anxiety because I know that I have that. I can do that. That would give me anxiety knowing that if you chop up a name like that, it could end you.
0: And clearly that's not an easy name. I'm not saying it is. But that was very, I think, I really think that hurt his possibility of remaining in that job.
1: But he was Witten bad? Witten was a bad, right? I thought he was okay.
0: I wouldn't say he was bad. I would
1: I
0: say
1: he's raw.
0: He had some bad moments like that one.
1: Yeah.
0: And he was raw and he probably wasn't ready for it like he probably would be now. I know he's coaching in high. I think he's a really successful high school football coach now, like a state champion football coach.
1: So after that fumble of words, he went right back to football after that. Didn't he strap it back up and play for like another year or
0: was
1: two?
0: Was that when he came back? So that was in between you. I have to look at the year. Yeah. You might be right when he came out of retirement and came back and played the next season.
1: He probably went home and was like, yeah, this ain't fine.
0: right.
1: Where's my helmet?
0: That's the type of moment, even in the moment, if he didn't think it was so bad, by the time he got to his car, he realized how bad it was.
1: Well, to your point, if you turn on your local radio station and they're playing it for that one fumble for like 2 hours. Like,
0: I know, we did. It was brutal. I know, I feel bad, but we did. We have fun at people's expenses, our own as well. But, that's a rough one.
1: Maybe I feel bad for Witten. I know this has happened years ago, but I'm like, damn, dude. Is this how you remember the Hall of Famer?
0: No, I don't. Okay. I remember the football player. However, when I do hear his name, I think that, about that moment, sadly. Mm-hmm. As much as I love the guy.
1: You're
0: all right,
1: a bad person.
0: Quick break. We'll come right back, reset a little bit. More on the NFL. We've got to get to this little wrinkle in that story we talked about earlier as well. It is Willie and Jerry in for Boomer and Geo on the Fan and CBS Sports Network. 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

0: number 3809. A little running a little late. It is Willie and Jerry in for Boomer and Geo on the Fan and CBS Sports Network. Built Ford Tough Studio, 888-808-1019 is the number. So because of, I did think this, and I do promise the Yankees in a little while, but I wanted to get to this because you brought up the Jackson Dart promo that the radio station, yes, Clifton was running in your comments from yesterday. So when I was driving home, because that was weighing on my mind, not really, but I was thinking about the way you were discussing that. We kind of had differing opinions to a certain degree on the Giants. I was thinking about quarterbacks in line to take a step forward or a step back. Mm. And so I came up with my little, not a lot, it's just my little list of eight or, you good?
1: Yeah.
0: Of eight or nine guys. And I'm curious what you think in 2026, where they're at. And I think a couple of the guys I'm going to give you are fairly obvious. So I'm going to start with two that played against one another in the playoffs, and you tell me if you think step forward, step backwards in 2026. I'll start with Drake May, Super Bowl quarterback. Heard it from a lot of critics last year that they won because their schedule wasn't any good. They're not that good. Yet they went into Denver and won a weird weather game. Super Bowl team, didn't win, but Super Bowl team. What do you think about Drake May?
2: Yeah, so there's a chance he could regress from this standpoint that, one, the Patriots aren't going to sneak up on anybody. The schedule will be harder. Also, he hasn't played with a true number one alpha receiver like A.J. Brown and have to deal with the attention that A.J. Brown is now going to garner because of who he is being an alpha one receiver. Now, on top of that, yeah, you still have Kayshon Boutte. The running backs are really good between Ramondre Stevenson and Trevion Henderson. Obviously, they added Romeo Doubs, who they just picked up from Green Bay, who's going to be a legit threat in the red zone for them. Nevertheless, man, I think for Drake right now, it comes down to if A.J. Brown isn't getting the touches or he isn't getting the attention that he's used to getting or wants for us getting the catches and getting the touches, how does Drake May deal with that? You have to worry about now, listen, if we're not getting the ball to A.J. Brown, we've seen in the past when he's not getting the ball, things can get a little unhinged. Drake May's never dealt with that, right? So you're right. Now you're worried about this quarterback, this young quarterback, trying to appease A.J. Brown. And on top of that, you hopefully, because Josh McDaniel and him are going to what, year two together, the continuity hopefully elevates his game. But now, and this isn't a slight on A.J. Brown, but it's you have to worry about it.
0: The star receiver.
2: Yeah, you got him here to be your end-all, be-all. Hopefully that doesn't suppress or regress anything Drake May should do this coming season.
0: I always thought that was the hardest thing for a quarterback when you've got great receivers, not just one, yeah, but multiple ones. You know, there are going to be games where it's just working with one guy and the other guy might feel like he's been tuned out. And we've seen receivers all of a sudden, they want to take their ball and go home if they're not being involved, yet it's working. It's got to be so difficult relationship-wise. It's supposed to be about winning, and I get it, but guys got to get their numbers.
2: Yeah, and Drake is an accurate throw. He doesn't have like the hiccup like Jalen Hurts has as far as throwing in the middle of the field and none of that. He can pep it around. But if you've paid attention to football the last 2 years, defense road coverages A.J. Brown's way, right? So now your second receiver, your tight end, they have to show up for you. So can Drake May be efficient snap to snap where everybody's getting the ball if A.J. Brown's not available?
0: All right, now the next one would fall in line with Drake May, and that would be Bo Nix. And we saw him and we saw the Broncos play, you know, really well last year. Yeah. And they wound up losing again, a very strange game. He got injured in it in that AFC Championship game up in Denver. Is Bo Nix the real deal, or is it similar in that people are going to come looking for him and there's a lot of film on him now and it's going to be a little bit different for him?
2: Well, I think the thing with Bo Nix right now, I think he's starting to be respected as a guy who's a rising star. The problem when you look at the Broncos, their roster is so good from front to back that when you pay attention to last year, they didn't win football games because of Bo Nix. Mm-hmm. They won.

0: spraying his back holds up. Like, they have a really good offensive line. Yeah. Their left tackle, Alaric Jackson, may miss some time due to some off-the-field issues. However, one thing you don't want to see as a Ram fan is Ty Simpson play, right? You don't want to see Stetson Bennett play. All you want to see is Matthew Stafford, because you know when he's doing what he does, this team is elite. And also, you got to also understand, yeah, you have Puka Nacua, but you also have an aging Davante Adams. Mm-hmm. Valley, he led the league in touchdowns last year, but you go back to week 15 when he wasn't able to play against the Seahawks because of a hamstring issue. You now worry about the depth of all these elite guys behind him. So when you look at, when you drafted Ty Simpson, when you had a chance to draft Malachi Lemon, because you already, you know, you have an older guy who may not make it through a season, or they may hold him back so he's more ready for the playoffs, you need some quality depth. So that's why, you know, sure, they didn't want to have to go quarterback searching for the future, but right now the Rams are in win-now mode. This is why you have Aaron Donald possibly coming back.
1: Yeah, working out.
0: Right, this is all hands on deck. And when you get a Trent McDuffie, a Miles Garrett, a Jalen Watson, like, they covered up all the potholes. The road leads to the Super Bowl with this team.
1: Yeah, and I think their over-under in Vegas is 12.5. That's a huge number. Huge number. The other one, again, will surprise you that I'm going to bring him up, but only because he's been in the new. Like, I feel like people think this guy has come up short of expectations so far. Mm. He just got married. We see all the weird videos out there with him and his wife on the field. I feel like he's taking probably some criticism from the outside in, and that's Justin Herbert. Does he finally take those steps forward in the playoffs and win playoff games?
0: Well, I think at this point, it has to be now. When you go 0-3 in the playoffs, and Valet, super tough. If you watched Justin Herbert last year, didn't have an office line, run game really didn't pop up the tape, or wasn't efficient because of the injuries with Amari Hampton. The defense was elite. They were number one scoring defense, I think, in the league last year. With that said, Justin Herbert, I think they looked at his game and they said, we got to clean some things up. So you go get a Mike McDaniel. He brings in his system, which is going to be a lot more quick passes, a lot more motion. There's going to be a lot of things going on to help take some of the bricks off his shoulder, Justin Herbert's shoulder. Now, with Justin Herbert, they want to clean up his football, get the ball out a lot faster than it has been in this previous to what this year should be. But I think you're going to see a lot more faster pace and a lot more polished Justin Herbert. So hopefully when they do get to the playoffs, because I actually have the Chargers winning the division. I think they're that good.
1: Wow. Okay.
0: When they do get into the playoffs, he just has to win a playoff game, and hopefully he can make a run.
1: And then the last one would be, this is more of a question of what is he as a player, and that at this point is C.J. Stroud. What version of C.J. Stroud do we see now, right?
0: I've made comments about C.J. Stroud, and I've been vocal about who he is as a quarterback, and I just don't know. I don't know what I'm looking at. For some reason, and maybe it's unfair because we've seen bad quarterback play in the playoffs before, but right now, when I think about C.J. Stroud, I think about what he did in the playoffs against the Steelers and Patriots, and it was bad. To the point where, you know, he was like Chuck Knoblauch. He had the yips.
1: Yeah.
0: Like, I remember the first play when they beat the Steelers and they go into Foxborough to play the Pats, man. The first play out the gate, they put him on like a waggle, a boot, so he could just get the ball out quick to the running back. He skipped to the running back.
1: He spiked it, right?
0: Right. And I'm saying to myself, that was the first play of the game, the division round against the Pats. Yeah, you had an ugly game against the Steelers, but it's whatever. It's behind you. The first play that is drew up to do what you do well. Get you on the move, you're not getting hit, and you skip the ball to the running back. It was like a 5-yard pass. That play right there, I'm like, oh no.
1: That's a problem.
0: The Texans are in trouble. Like, that's a gimme play. The Pats actually let you have it. So, and I know he's up for contract, and he's frustrated that he hasn't been paid because he felt like he's done enough thus far. And I think some of his issues is, I think he has a little trauma because he had a bad offensive line. The running game wasn't great, but the defense is elite. And so he has to get to the point where they can't lose because of him. And when you look at last year, they lost those games because of him. So he has to flip that narrative, and hopefully he can.
1: And last, I wasn't going to bring this up, but something you said makes me go back to this player. So with A.J. Brown in New England, you're talking about what it could do to Drake May in terms of him having to get him the ball, having to have him involved so that he's engaged. How does Jalen Hurts not having him free him up going forward? Meaning that's a burden he doesn't have to deal with. As great as a player as he is, I mean, the guy's reading a book on the sideline. There was clearly something there. So that has been erased.

0: East from that offense. How much could that help a Jalen Hurts?
1: Well, I think a couple of weeks, Jalen, I think he did a presser. He talked about what he expects, what he expects with new OC Sean Mannion. And then he talked about, and I think, in, and I hope I'm paraphrasing here, he goes, I finally go into a season where I don't have to worry about entitlement, right? And he was speaking
0: Bingo.
1: So he was speaking to AJ yeah. Brown. So he goes, now I can play my game, right? I can do things without feeling like, man, if I don't get this guy involved, this can become an issue throughout all four quarters and after the game. I think he goes into the season realizes if this offensive line is healthy and we can get Saquon being back to what Saquon was, they have the receiving core is forget about it. They're great. I think we can get back to being the Eagles who people perceive us to be. With all that said, he also understands this is, I think, a make or break year for him too. Because I think he wants to get paid. He wants a little more security. And the Eagles is like, man, you're going to have to bring us back. And so we'll see what happens. But I love Jalen Hurts. I think he's a phenomenal quarterback. It's weird. Even after he won the Super Bowl, we were still questioning what he was capable of. And I said to myself, how is that possible?
0: Right. They already accomplished the ultimate goal.
1: Yeah. I mean, and he outplayed Mahomes in both Super Bowls. And I'm like, I don't know what else you can do. But, you know, Eagle fans is like, it's not good enough. So he just has to get back to neutral and stabilize the offense.
0: All right. There's obviously we could do this with all the quarterbacks, but those were some that I did point out I wanted to get your opinion on. We've got more to do when we come back. We'll get CeeLo in here. I will give you that update to the story we spoke about earlier with CeeLo sitting by us as well. And then Sebastian Maniscalco tickets coming up soon on The Fan and CBS Sports Network. Don't go away. Huh. How about this? I was going to do the contest. Would you Mike, what would you like me to do?
2: I think we should give away those tickets.
0: That's exactly what I was going to do. So there you go. Right now, be caller number 7 at 866-540-WFAN. That's 866-540-9326 for your chance to win a pair of tickets to see Sebastian Maniscalco at Northwell at Jones Beach Theater on August 15th. August 5th, that's next week. 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
6: 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Over on the BQE westbound in Brooklyn, into Flushing Avenue, there's a crash. They just moved it to the shoulder. Damage done, as they say. We have delayed that are scattered and heavy that go back to Queens Boulevard. The southbound Van Wyck in Queens near Linden Boulevard has a crash in the right and centers. You bet there are delays there. LIRR Montauk Branch, partially suspended between Spionk and Montauk due to a vehicle being struck by a train near East Hampton. Here's what you need to know about the bridges and tunnels. 10 George, 10 Lincoln, and a very contrary 25 for the inbound side of the Holland. New Jersey, outbound Pulaski Skyway at the Hackensack River Bridge in Jersey City. There's a crash blocking a lane. Take the truck lanes of 1 and 9, and you'll be very happy to know that we look great as we check what we see on Long Island's Big Three, LIE, Northern State, Southern State. Very nice. 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
0: Bill Ford's up studio, Willie and Jerry in for Boomer and Geo on the Fan and CBS Sports Network. This is what I will say.
1: We lost CeeLo.
0: Yeah, well, and you almost lost me too. You know what? It's not worth it.
23: There's no way.
0: Just leave it off
23: that.
0: The air.
23: Yeah.
0: So earlier in the program, Chris, Willie did bring up this story from Florida, where former Ram wide receiver Stedman Bailey was arrested for having sex in a bar.
23: Yeah.
0: With his gal pal, I'll
23: and
0: just
23: Willie
0: say that.
23: Wanted to let them off with a warning. Yes,
0: yeah. Which one caller had took issue with that, and I just said you can't be having sex in a bar, especially because you read the same story I did. It seemed like it was a Dave and Buster type of place.
1: Yep,
0: because I read arcade, and so it's Florida, made sense. Now, here's where I'm going to say this: it changes a little bit. And I would like to thank Angie DeMichelle from the Sun Sentinel for the detail.
1: Thank you, Angie.
0: It was actually inside a bowling alley bar. I actually think that's a little bit better.
23: Because that means like,
4: a little trashy in the bowling
0: alley? That's not what I'm saying. Okay. But you hear the article I read was a Dave and Buster's type of place.
1: That's
0: and
1: he read
0: the same thing.
1: Correct. Yeah.
0: Okay. That's like, to me, kids, arcade games, you can't be doing that.
23: Kids don't bowl?
1: But not
0: at midnight.
1: But Jerry,
23: midnight.
1: It happened at midnight, so I'm thinking the kids aren't going to be there at midnight.
0: Right, yeah.
1: The adults are going to be there.
0: That's not true. I disagree. If you
1: what
0: go
1: kids
0: to,
1: are there at
0: you
1: midnight?
0: You go to Dave and Buster's in Orlando.
5: Cosmic bowling when I was like in high school, of course, all the time.
0: And Dave and Buster's in Florida around midnight. I'm telling you, there's still
1: kids,
0: families there ending their day. Yes.
1: Really?
0: Yes. I'm not saying 5-year-olds, but there can be 12 and 13-year-olds and 11-year-olds there at 11 p.m. Absolutely.
1: Okay.
23: But not at the bowling.
0: No. Unless it's cosmic bowling, like Mike brings up, maybe, but those aren't 10-year-olds, I don't think, not at midnight.
5: We did that in middle school and high school. Parents would drop us off in like one set of parents once
0: at
5: every 2 months.
0: At 10 years old, you were dropped off until midnight.
5: Like middle school, high school.
0: Okay.
5: So that's like 13
23: and
5: through 15.
23: And it is summertime. Kids are on summer vacation.
0: I still think it's a little bit better in a bowling alley as a parent, as opposed to like a Dave and Buster's.
1: It really doesn't matter to me. I mean, I just.
0: You give them a pass either way.
1: Yeah, yeah.
0: I give them more of a
1: one
0: pass.
1: One time
0: now.
1: Offended, you should get a pass.
6: So just one more clarification, because I looked at an article as well.
0: What shirt are you wearing? What is that?
23: Not Pluto today.
6: Not Pluto today. It's a Friday. It's a Friday button down.
23: Yeah, but what is?
0: No, but what is?
5: Joe, you'll design? Appreciate this. I think it's
6: seashells,
5: a bird.
6: Seashells, birds.
23: It's a bird.
0: You moron. Well played, Mike. No, it's a fine shirt. It's just,
6: I appreciate that. Thank you.
0: I just noticed it.
6: This is where they were when this occurred. Was a bowling and an arcade. It was both in one,
1: like the Dave and Buster's.
6: Similar to that, yes.
23: Yeah, there's no bowling at Dave and
0: Buster's. No, there's not.
1: No?
0: Oh, but it was round one bowling and arcade.
6: Yes.
1: Oh, okay.
0: As you continue to read the story, which I did not do. I just saw inside a bowling alley bar. I mean, that makes more sense to me.
23: Yeah.
0: Well, all right. Well, good for him. Good luck.
23: Hey, good for you.
0: Yes, exactly. All right, Chris, good morning. What's going on?
23: Give me my embarrassing moment
0: first.
23: I thought you wanted me to come back that next segment. We'll just
0: do it here,
23: yeah? So, yes, Willie, I did play this recently, but you wouldn't have heard it. So this was NBA Lockout, which was what, circa 2012, something like that? I think I was doing overnight updates, and I decided in the course of said update I was going to go off script a little bit. Thankfully, this was in the middle of the night, so not a ton of people heard it, including our, at the time, boss, Mark Chernoff, where I might not be sitting here right now, still working at this radio station. So here's how it went.
7: There's reportedly not much hope for a new deal, with frustration mounting on both sides. A growing number of players have reportedly begun discussing a possible union decertification with an antitrust lawyer.
23: Here we go.
7: All the owners are becoming less and less... willing to come to terms with the players on the issue of basketball-related income. My apologies.
1: Wasn't that bad?
23: Smoke. Come on, that was pretty bad.
1: You fumbled it, but it wasn't like...
23: That was bad.
1: It wasn't like the boom goes dynamite.
23: But it was close.
0: he also said it's 2012 when he's trying to get going. The last thing you need is the boss hearing that and saying, get off the air.
23: Yeah.
1: Oh.
0: You know, like if he did it now, it's no big deal.
23: Because Chernoff used to be up listening in the wee hour. He'd go out for a run in like the 3 a.m. hour.
0: He would.
23: So he'd walk in at like 5-something. You'd be sitting out there instead of like, hey, good morning. He'd just come right. The sound you used at the 3:20 was awful.
1: Really?
23: Terrible.
1: Yes. He was just Roger.
23: Yeah.
0: He listened a lot. Yeah. Listened a lot.
23: I mean, he'd give you feedback, which is
1: he
23: good.
1: Would help
23: you'd
1: you
23: rather
1: out.
23: Feedback than no feedback, but yeah.
24: You were boring.
1: But Jerry...
23: Bedside manner, maybe not.
1: Jerry talked about his embarrassing moment. Like, he has the tape, and he refuses
0: to... Of the football game,
1: Of the football game, right. Is it such a way, like, when you hear that, does it make you cringe? Are you like,
23: eh. Myself? Yeah, but I'm, you know...
1: You understand it.
23: I make fun of other people. I got to make fun of myself.
1: Sure.
23: Yeah.
1: Jerry, I don't think it was that bad.
23: Jerry, do you remember this one? It's a quick one. Quick one.
25: Good morning, 1101. I'm Jerry Recco. Rumored
23: forgot
25: possible
23: your own name
25: trades.
23: There for a second.
0: Jackass.
23: That's fun.
0: I actually do remember that.
23: Yeah.
0: Yep.
23: Good times.
0: Yeah.
23: All right, let's do some sports, shall we?
0: Sure.
23: The Mets certainly enjoyed their 3 days in Cleveland.
26: Griffin's 0-1. That's tagged in the sky to right. Pretty deep. DeLauder back on the track near the wall. This one is gone, and the Mets are in front. Another Mets home run. It is Luis Torrens' second of the series. A two-run shot to right. 3-2 Mets in the top of the second. Two in the inning. Eight for the game now for the Mets. They may not want to leave when the Mets have to go to Pittsburgh after the game
23: That's
26: today.
23: That's a fair point by Keith Ratt, Odyssey Mets Radio, 13-6
0: final. I expect them to win games this weekend.
23: Sure.
0: They're not. I know Skeens has struggled, but they're not going to see him this weekend. Go win some games.
23: They're going to see
2: Carmen Majinski.
0: I mean, Willie looks disgusted right now.
23: That's the idea. Anyway, three-game sweep, the homers. You had three hit games all over the place. So I mentioned they enjoyed their time in Cleveland. You just heard Keith there mention it as well. A lot of new names and faces coming off Monday's trade deadline.
1: Yes, good for you. Eat that up.
23: Anyway, that's kind of funny because I had this prepared for the final hour of Tuesday's show with Gio and Jerry, but never got to it. Touched on some of those new names. I'll wedge it in now just to piss Willie off further. So new names for the Mets with a tribute to Major League, which, of course, took place fictionally in Cleveland. Xavion Curry. Nate Lavender, Chase McDermott.
4: I never heard of most of them. Mitchell Friedman. Who are these f***ing guys?
23: Well, those Cleveland guys went out and swept the Guardians.
0: You didn't get that in on Tuesday. That's
23: nah,
0: good.
23: We were running late, you know. And Gio would have been, oh, God, the Major League. Yeah, shocker.
0: I liked it. That was funny.
23: All right, well, Lavender and Curry pitched in yesterday's game. We saw Jeffrey Yan on Wednesday. And yesterday's winning pitcher, Nolan McClain, certainly feeling the vibes.
8: We got some good energy in the clubhouse right now. We got to see Jeffrey throw the other day, and it's pretty special. And I think it's just... it's cool to watch guys with that much passion play the game of baseball.
23: A bit of a throwback feel to it all.
8: Kind of gets you back to your roots a little bit of just like remember why you play, and it's just to have fun. And it's a great blessing to be 25 years old for me and playing a game that I played when I was 6 or 7 years old. So it's awesome.
23: So he was digging the Yan vibes, right? A little different than Andy Green telling him not to shout in his glove. And
0: that is true.
23: Too emotional. And that prior
0: but Andy
23: start.
0: Green liked the Yan
23: yeah,
0: stuff, too.
23: Yeah, well, I guess he holds Nolan McClain to a higher standard.
0: Apparently.
23: You know, not a 29-year-old right. journeyman.
0: Enjoy it. You're going to be cut next week.
23: Right. All right, well, the Mets do move on to Pittsburgh. It's a weekend series. And tonight you've got the rookie Zach Thornton opposed by my new best friend.
2: Carmen Majinski.
23: 6:40 first pitch.
0: He might throw you through a wall before he leaves.
9: Let me think it over, will you, Charlie? I got a guy on the other line about some white walls. I'll talk to you later.
23: Oh, boy. What a classic. Absolutely. All right, so yesterday we played the...
1: If I could break the button, I would. I don't know what you're doing over there. Whatever you're pressing, I can just have to break it.
0: His fingers.
1: Oh, yeah. Okay.
23: It's one click of the mouse. It's all we need. Joe Flacco... happens to the best of them.
0: It does.
23: So we had the audio of the Phillies radio broadcast welcoming in the gentleman who won the auction. So everyone, it went viral. So reporters did a deep dive on this guy, stories galore, quotes from him. This 73-year-old Lewis Kolb, who I guess has done thousands of like high school
0: makes
23: and recreational
0: sense,
23: games.
0: Because he sounded like he knew what he was doing.
23: Exactly. Now, he did stuff in the industry. I guess he got a tryout as like the Sixers radio guy at one point. Okay. Did some fill-in work in Philadelphia. And also, from the feature on him in The Athletic, he even appeared with Howie Rose for 3 seasons in the early 90s when Rose hosted Mets Extra on New York's WFAN.
0: For 3 seasons?
23: That's what it said in the story. So apparently he's been heard on these airwaves.
0: Really? The
23: Mets
0: early
23: Extra.
0: 90s?
23: That's what it said, yeah.
0: That's interesting. Wow. So, what was his name?
23: Lewis Kolb, K-A-L-B.
0: How about that?
23: So I wonder if Howie will chime in on that at some point.
0: Well, I wonder if we could find it.
10: Holy shnikes!
23: Well, that's what Rosenberg told me he was going to work on, the glue back there. He's like, I'm already on it, but I don't think he turned anything up.
0: The glue coming apart at the seams?
23: Yeah, a little bit.
0: Nothing? Because that would have been 90, 91. That's going to be on VHS tape? Or would that be on CD?
23: I don't even know what that's on.
6: Yeah. I was looking in the old files, trying to find it, but it's tough without a specific date. And a month.
0: Yeah. Right, well, that's what I was saying. Like, the full seasons Mets, or were just, like, sporadic appearances?
6: Sure. Yeah. Can you find out? Can you text Howie, CeeLo?
23: Yeah, sure. We get right on that.
0: Oh, but that's what he wants to hear.
23: Who are you?
0: Lewis Kolb.
23: No, I'm responding to a text from me.
0: Oh, yeah, well, that's probably true, too.
23: All right, Yankees had Thursday
0: what was his name
23: off.
0: Again? Lewis Kolb?
23: Kolb. K-A-L-B. Kolb.
0: And how am I spelling Lewis? Like L-E-W-I-S or
23: correct.
0: L-O-U-I-S?
23: L-E-W-I-S.
0: Okay.
23: Yes. Yankees were off. They have the Braves coming in for a weekend series beginning tonight in the Bronx. Max Fried faces his former team. Tyler Malley making his Braves debut. We got pregame at 6:25 here on The Fan. And the Fried free Odyssey app. You get more George Lombard Jr. to watch. You had the caller the other day who anointed him the next Derek Jeter after one game.
0: Right.
23: Then we had Tiki Barber saying he looked like a gold glover. How about we check in with MLB Network's Mark DeRosa, of course, Team USA manager for the World Baseball Classic. Is he tempering expectations for the rookie shortstop?
2: If you're not buying stock in George Lombard Jr., I can't help you right now.
11: Yeah.
2: Okay? This guy, first off, better human being than player on the field, and he announces his presence with authority right out of the chute with the backhand starting of a double play, goes deep on a two-strike slider, and then last night just making it look easy defensively. So get in early on George Lombard Jr.
23: All aboard the hype train everywhere we turn, you know? Everyone's loving the kid, so that's good stuff. Red Sox won again, 8 in a row now, as they rallied 5 times at home against the White Sox before finally walking it off in the 13th. We heard the Dave O'Brien Ryan Nesson call earlier.
0: Yes.
23: How about some live play-by-play with Barstool's Hogdale for you, Jerry?
12: 1-1. Pitch. Swung on, grounded up the middle, threw for a base hit. Runner will round around third. He's coming home. The throw, not in time. It's not in time. After 13, a thriller. The best game of the year. The Sox win.
23: And he wasn't quite done there.
12: Okay. What's the oh? Yes. Yes! They're special! They're they're different!
23: Strange times we're living in.
0: I don't understand how this is legal.
23: I don't know either.
0: And I'm not calling him out because there are a bunch of guys do this.
23: Yeah, yeah.
0: But you've got teams paying a fortune to either put the games on radio or TV, or you've got radio stations and TV stations paying a fortune for the rights to do it.
23: Yes.
0: And these things are popping up all over the place.
23: And live streams.
0: Which is fine.
23: I don't know.
0: But when you start calling the game, and I bring it up, I don't want to bring up Francesa's fault.
23: He's
1: it's happening, Jerry. Things are changing.
23: Right.
0: I understand that, but I also know things can get shut down when you're doing it illegally when there's a lot of money involved. And in this case, there's a lot of money involved. I'm not going to say the guy, but I will tell you, last year I was outside. I was looking for a radio feed on my phone of a game I was looking for. Couldn't find it, but I came across a YouTube guy who was doing the play-by-play.
23: Yeah.
0: And I'm like, and had a lot of people watching.
23: Yeah.
1: But how could they shut it down?
0: Because you
23: don't
0: have the rights to do live play by play.
1: But he's doing it. I mean, so I understand from a logistics. I don't know. I think you just can't stop somebody from.
0: Okay, so if you're Westwood One, and you pay a gazillion dollars for the rights for Sunday night and Monday night football, and then some John Smith decides I'm going to do the game on YouTube live, and I'm going to give you play-by-play, and now people are going to go listen to him and not Westwood One. Are you Westwood One? You're just going to let that happen?
1: But we're in the era of the watch parties where people sit down on couches and watch this game.
0: I'm talking about calling the action.
1: Yeah, but that's censorship. You can't censor nobody doing that.
0: Yeah, but you got to pay the rights to broadcast the game.
23: When the NCAA tournament happens every year, we get emails about rules. You can't do this, can't play that. Like, they have exclusive rights. Now, is Westwood One tapped into, what did I say? This Hogdale on bars? I don't know.
0: No, and I'm not looking to even call out the names.
23: Technically, yeah, yeah.
0: It's just, I don't know. It would bother me.
23: It's just like no censoring, sex at the bowling alley and arcade in Willie's mind. Just a little slap on the wrist and we move on.
1: I think we're all adults here, so let adults be adults.
0: Okay. Which we are. Yes.
23: We're late again. Last thing.
0: Yeah.
23: We talked about Santonio Holmes yesterday, and I said how he used to creep me out with those, like, red demonic eyes when you get to, recollection.
1: The contacts these kids are wearing now.
23: Right. So, I mean, I brought that up out of the blue, yeah?
1: Yeah.
23: Short time later, Jet beat reporters. Geno Smith's been wearing red contacts at practice for the first time to help with glare issues. Said he first heard about them from Santonio Holmes when they were Jets teammates in 2013. There you go.
1: So they were popular back in the day. It started with Kyle Van der Bosch. Remember Van der Bosch, the DN? He played for the Titans.
23: Yeah.
1: I think he played for the Lions as well. He was the one of those guys. When Nike came out with the contacts, he was one of those guys that wore them. And it had like a little wave for like a little bit, and the guys started stopped wearing it.
23: Santonio Holmes.
1: But now, because Justin Herbert has now started promoting it and wearing it, more guys are starting to, especially quarterbacks or receivers, they're going to start wearing the contact lens.
0: How about that?
23: Red, and then there's like a yellow tint to the rest of, like, the white part of the eye becomes yellow. It's creepy looking.
1: Well, they're trying to get the receivers now in Dallas to do it, because Jerry is either going to you know how that sun beams into the stadium?
0: Yeah.
1: They're either going to tint it or they're going to start getting those guys to.
23: Is that why CeeDee Lamb was practicing with the net on his head the other day?
0: It could be.
1: But it happened last year in the distraction. He threw a ball to him in the end zone.
23: Oh, yeah, I know.
1: And I couldn't see the ball.
0: Yeah. And then when you come back from break and TV shows you what they're looking at, it's like, oh, my God.
1: Someone was right in his eyes.
0: No chance.
1: Yeah.
0: No chance. All right, Chris, we will see you next hour. Thank you very much. When we come back, we're going to find out. Our board op today is Paul Rosenberg, and he's been with us the last couple of days. We're going to find out how well he knows Willie Colon. We're going to do that next. Right here on The Fan and CBS Sports Network. Don't go anywhere. The number is 888-808-1019. 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
14: 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Well, we've got the RFK Triborough City and Bronx Bound closed due to a vehicle fire. Take the 59th Street Bridge, the Ed Koch Bridge, the Queensboro Bridge. Lots of names for the 59th Street Bridge, but take it as an alternate. LIRR Montauk Branch partially suspended between Spionk and Montauk due to a vehicle being stuck by a train near East Hampton. The Van Wyck in Queens, southbound near Linden Boulevard, is heavy to slow to heavy, I should say, into Linden. We've got a crash in the right and centers where we're jammed is northbound. Into Atlantic Avenue from back at Rockaway Boulevard on the northbound Van Wyck Expressway. As we check what you need to know about the bridges and tunnels, the inbound Holland is 30 from the Pulaski Skyway, 15 from the Newark Bay Extension. The inbound Lincoln is 10. The inbound George is 10. But the outbound George from the Cross Bronx West is 30 to 35 minutes. Take the Henry Hudson Parkway or the Harlem River Drive northbound to the outbound George Washington Bridge. 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
10: All right, welcome back inside the Built for It studio. Beautiful day outside, though steamy hot. It is Willie and Jerry in for Boomer and Geo on the Fan and CBS Sports Network. We will get back to the calls in a couple of moments, and we'll get to the Yankees on the other side of nine as well. And by the way, another weird story that surrounds NFL players and getting scammed out of cash. We'll get to that, because you're a good person to ask, having lived the NFL life. But Paul Rosenberg is with us, and he is running the board for us today. He is the Eddie Scazzeri, or now the Rami, of the last couple of days. And you sat in. Thank you for doing, for sitting in and doing the podcast with Willie yesterday.
11: Oh, it was a pleasure.
10: So you guys connected?
12: Yeah, I liked him. He won me over with the Pluto shirt that I was calling Goofy all show, but I was corrected by the literal CeeLo.
10: Yes, literal CeeLo. CeeLo. So I thought it would be fun to see how we actually know your podcast partner. Now, I'm going to start you off with a layup.
11: Okay.
10: And I will tell you, there's also a couple of questions. We'll see how much you've been listening to the show today, where he's actually given the answers away.
12: Oh.
10: Which annoyed me, because I got all these questions ready and yours. But the first one's a piece of cake. You're going to go one for one. And apparently in this new age of grading, that means he's going to pass.
12: Yes.
10: What college did Willie play?
11: Hofstra.
10: Okay, good. You are one for one. Here we go. Number two. What year, and this is not a, if you give me half, you get half credit. You got to get both of them. What year and what round was Willie drafted in?
11: No idea.
10: Ooh. On either? I'll give you half credit. Give me something. He said, he already said
12: yeah,
10: said today was half the answer.
11: Oh, did he? That's a shame.
10: So you're not listening.
11: That's a shame. Well, there's a lot going on here.
10: Not really.
11: Yeah, I got to control things. Yeah. I got to hit buttons.
10: Yeah, but not when we're talking.
11: No, I'm prepping the next break.
10: Okay, so you want to give me at least a guess?
11: What's the question again?
10: Wow. All right, oh, that's your one for two. All right, here we go. This is another one that's been
12: ready
10: referenced.
12: Ready to go, Paulie!
10: Did Willie play for Bill Cowher, Mike Tomlin, or both when in Pittsburgh? Well, you suck at this.
11: Tomlin.
10: It's both.
11: And Cowher.
10: No. You agree. His answer was Tomlin.
12: I agree.
11: And Cowher.
10: We're looking at you.
12: You kind of said that. Jerry said both, and he like, and Cowher.
11: Yeah. No, actually, I was waiting for because Jerry didn't say anything immediately, so I was like, okay.
12: You said Tomlin. We received it as your answer. Jerry says both. He's like, and Cowher.
10: All right. After his time was up in Pittsburgh, what year did he sign with the Jets?
11: I should know this because I'm a Jet fan. I'm awful with dates. I'm awful with years. I don't have a good memory.
12: Yeah.
11: So.
12: Sounds like a great
10: answer. I got to venture a guess. All right. You're one for four.
11: I'm going to go. I already lost.
10: Well, you're not answering.
11: I was going to throw out a random year.
10: Okay.
11: And we'll just see what happens. 2012.
10: All right. One for four. how many Super Bowls did Willie play in? Clearly with the Steelers, because it wasn't with the Jets.
11: One.
10: God almighty, two.
11: He won one.
12: No,
11: did he
12: won
11: say
12: one.
11: Oh, then that's my fault. I thought you said how many they win.
12: Well, he's correct. I didn't play in the second one. I was injured.
10: Because you were injured?
12: Yeah, I was injured, but I was there.
10: All right, then I'll give you that
12: so
10: one.
12: That's correct.
11: Yeah. Two for five.
10: Even though you wanted to just say two.
11: Two for five.
10: Yeah, two for five. Yeah, you got to get at least one more right. In his nine-year career, how many seasons did he start all 16 games? You don't know your partner very well, do you?
11: And he mentioned this
10: to me? Neither
11: do
10: I. What's that?
11: He mentioned
10: no,
11: this?
10: No, he didn't mention this one.
11: Oh, okay, sure. okay. I'm going to go 8.
10: 5.
11: Okay.
10: Which is pretty good, actually, yeah. I thought. Because you were dealing with a couple of different injuries.
12: I had back-to-back IRs, yeah.
10: Right, exactly. Only two more. In 2010, he suffered what? Well, that's not fair. You're not going to know this one. How about this? Between 2013 and 2015, how many games did the Jets win? Those were your 3 years, correct?
11: Yep. Yes. Mm-hmm. This goes back to I'm not good with memory and numbers and things. I will say not many.
10: That's actually a lot more than you think. When you say not many, you're thinking like 7, 8?
11: Yeah, I'm thinking 22.
10: Wow, you nailed it. That's yeah, pretty really? Good in 3 seasons. 22 wins is pretty damn good. They were 8-8, 4-12, and 10-6. And 10-6 is the year we were referencing earlier, which is where I thought we kind of gave away part of an answer before that. That was
11: so that's 500.
10: What?
11: I won 500. 3 for 6.
10: There were 8 questions. I bypassed one. You were 3 for 7. 3 for 7. It's okay. Failing. In this day and age, maybe it's not, but in our book, it's failing. The 8-8 year, forget the 4-12 year. That was terrible. The 8-8 year, you were healthy for that year.
12: Yeah, I was good. I actually got injured the last game. That was against Miami.
10: Okay.
12: I blew my bicep in the fourth quarter.
10: That was a tear, too, right?
12: Yeah, because I was trying
10: to. So you tore your
12: clothesline to linebacker. And
10: Achilles and bicep in your career. Was there another
12: one? My Achilles was in Pittsburgh.
10: Yeah, I know that, but I'm saying in your career. But
12: with the Jets was my bicep.
10: Right.
12: And then my knees went bad on me.
10: At the end?
12: Yep.
10: Did you have to walk away, or did you feel like it was time to walk away?
12: No, I had to walk away. I was prepared to play another 5 years. But my knees and I just it was costing me more to get on the field than
10: pain wise.
12: Right. It was just I couldn't do it anymore. And then all the alternative stuff that I was trying to do to stay on the field just wasn't working.
10: So that's one of those things where the mind is telling you can still play, but your body was saying 100%. No, you're not.
12: 100%.
10: Yeah, and it's your position too. Like that's
12: yeah. I credit Todd Bowles, man, because he saw me working my tail off, rehabbing, doing the extra things, seeing extra doctors. Doing all this stuff, and he was just like, man, I got to sit you down, because if I don't, I don't know if you're going to be able to play with your kids when this is over.
10: That's amazing.
12: And so I have so much, because I didn't. I remember when he came to me, I think it was right before, I think it was either after or right before, when it, after the Raiders game or before the Raiders game, he had came to me. He's like, I think I'm going to sit you down because I'm worried about you. And I was like, Coach, I'm fine. He's like, no, you know, the doctors are worried about you. I'm worried about you. Let's think about this. And I begged him. I was like, no, just give me one more. Let me just stay out there. And he did. And then I ended up getting hurt the end of the Raiders game. And I was in bad shape. And I knew it, but I just felt like, man, I just need a week to rest. And they wanted to sit me out 2 weeks and then kind of see what I looked like. Mm-hmm. But back then, at that time, the IR thing where you can be out 8 games or you can be out a certain amount of games and then get back, that didn't exist. So he was like, we're going to sit you down, we're going to sit you down. And that was it.
10: And was there ever a thought in the offseason?
12: Oh, yeah. I was prepared. I was doing everything to get back. But it just, if it was a situation where I could just play on Sunday and that'd be it, fine. But I can, trying to get through a week of practice and not have the flare-ups and swirl-ups, I just couldn't do it.
10: Yeah. So. Tough, no doubt. Yeah. All right, we'll come back on the other side. We will reset with the football, but also the Yankees as well, who open up a big series with the Braves this weekend. It is Willie and Jerry in for Boomer and Geo on The Fan and CBS Sports Network.
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17: Yeah, Friday indeed. It is the Boomer and Geo program on the Fan and CBS Sports Network. Willie and Jerry in for the guys, so we'll be back on Monday. Built Ford Tough Studio, 888-808-1019 is the number. Back to the calls in a moment. I'm going to get to the Yankees in a moment. But real quick, Willie, because you as someone that played the game, you're someone that has, I know you didn't make, and Boomer always talks about this too, you didn't make the $50 or $60 million a year, but you guys made good money when you were playing in the NFL. And I imagine people were coming at you from every angle in terms of what to do with your money, how to make more money with your money. The story, did you see the story from this Mohamed Coulibaly, who was allegedly, he was found dead, but he was also being accused.
18: Here in Jersey, right?
17: Yes.
18: It happened in Jersey.
17: That is correct.
18: Yeah.
17: He apparently, allegedly, has been accused of scamming many players with a fake e-commerce scheme. I believe this scheme was convincing them to buy into what might have been fake Shopify platform stores and things of that nature. But some of the names, Tay Crowder, N'Kobe Dean, Jalen Carter, just to name a few, all I believe invested over $1 million with this guy.
18: Oh, wow.
17: So my question to you is not, you know, how does this happen? Like, I get how it happens, but how many different ways are you being pulled? You're a young athlete. Maybe there's even like an entertainer on here, just as a young person that's got a boatload of money. I imagine there've got to be people.

0: people trying to throw ideas at you and investment ideas left. How do you vet them and know what you're doing with your money?
1: So the NFL offers, I know each team offers like some type of counsel where you're presented with an investment plan or whatever that can, you know, help you or kind of. So let me just back up. When my time with the Jets, there was like, I think two or three people who, if you were offered some or given an opportunity to put money into some, you give them whatever you have and they will kind of do a background check on if this person's legit, certified, maybe things you should stay away from. The problem with that is a lot of guys don't trust who they hand their stuff over because they may know there may be some shadiness to it and they right. maybe want to kind of like, hey, man, I just need to get over this hump. I'm looking for a quick... try to catch a lick and get in and out. Nevertheless, I think when you see guys nowadays, they're not just approached with ideas. They're approached with the mindset that whatever they're getting presented with, that they don't need the money on the field. Now, they're like, this is going to hit so big. Like if you decide to end it today, this is going to take care of whatever. So guys kind of fall in love with the idea, a notion that they're going to be striking oil. And it's troublesome because – a lot of the deals that happen are coming from people that you trust, you've built a rapport with, or somebody close to you say, no, I vouch.
0: You can trust that person.
1: If you trust me, you can definitely trust XYZ. So your guard gets down and you kind of just fall into whatever the process is. And sometimes it just doesn't work. I've been approached with a lot of stuff. I've given money to stuff that I have never got anything from it.
0: Burnt,
1: not to the point where I think anything criminal has happened, but burnt to the standpoint from the standpoint I didn't get my money back. It was just a lost investment.
0: Right. So it wasn't necessarily that it was a scam. It was more so that the idea didn't work.
1: Correct. Exactly.
0: Yeah. No, it's tough. And I always wonder what it's like for a 24-year-old, a 23-year-old. I mean, hell, in the NBA, you see guys at 19 and 20 making tens of millions of dollars.
1: Yeah.
0: That's a hell of a... I know we can sit here and say, they're fine. They're making a lot of money. It's a big responsibility, though, to know what the hell to do with your money.
1: Well, I think a lot of guys are... You hear so many of the horror stories. So while they're playing and they are getting the income, they try to do things that can kind of... They want to plant seeds.
0: Right.
1: And so with all that said, they trust people to kind of water those seeds and not even vet the people who are watering the seeds. And everybody has an agenda. Yeah. So it's... I hate it, man, because I think athletes are constantly attacked and we're forced to trust somebody. And when you do trust that one person or that team and it fails you, you don't know where to go. Because a lot of us aren't business savvy. We're not money literate, so to speak. So when a lot of those things don't work out as you plan, you get callous and you shell up.
0: No, it's one thing also to be money literate. It's another thing to know how to invest properly. And like you say... trust someone that's saying,
1: but the NFL,
0: hey.
1: To your point, the NFL does have programs and they do have like these workshops. There are things they offer to kind of protect guys, but you can't tell somebody what to do with their money.
0: You know, it's a good idea though. You almost wonder the way they give the media training, and I know they do that every year as well.
1: NFL broadcast bootcamp.
0: Almost as if you want to have some sort of an insulated NFL investment group. I'm not saying investing in the NFL, but the league vets. It's not like being an agent, almost. Like, you've got to pass certain standards, there's got to be some sort of, for lack of a better term, vetting by the league to allow that person in to present ideas.
1: I think there is, and I'm just maybe not privy to what they do and how they go about
0: it.
1: Yeah, but there are things, like, for instance, one of my good buddies, one of my best friends, Marcus Colson, he started a capitalist fund, if you will, and he's doing big things right there. But I think a lot of guys are starting to follow or trusting guys who played the game, because if you played the game, you're an ambassador of the game and you want access to the game, so you're not going to do guys who are currently playing bad. So there's a little more, I think more guys are kind of say, since you played and this is where you're at, this is what I'm interested. Other players are leaning on other players to kind of help them navigate some of them business deals and what that looks like after the play.
0: Before we get back to the Yankees, just one call. It's amazing how you talk about something off the beaten path and there's someone. Here's Paul in Sparta. What's up, Paul? Good morning.
2: Hey, good morning. How are you?
0: Good. How you doing?
2: Good. So I was driving to pick up my wife at the airport. Her flight was canceled, and I'm listening to the radio this morning, and I'm like, these guys need to – the NFL teams and NFL players in particular, it's because I'm NFLPA certified, should only be working with guys that are NFLPA certified, because we've been through a process where we've been vetted by the NFL to make sure that we are who we say we are, right. That we have experience and license. And I've seen it 100 times over where, you know, young guys in college now with all the NIL money, you know, a lot of the time it's, their buddy who wants to manage their finances, and they manage their finances right into their own pockets instead of looking out for the best interest of the player. So my suggestion is, and, you know, I don't know how, you know, other than the people that I work with already, which I cannot say who, but every NFL player and every NFL team should be telling you guys only to work with NFLPA registered investment advisors. That's it, period, end of story.
0: Yeah, and then that way there are no issues, and I appreciate that call, Paul, because that's kind of what we were talking about. Yeah. So there you go, asked and answered. Definitely, and he brings up the NIL stuff. I mean, that's a great point of this, too, because now it's one thing to get into the NFL or whatever, the NBA, and now start making money. Now they're making money before they even get there.
1: And on top of that, the people who are dealing these deals are not certified. You're dealing with an uncle who owns a rib shack or a cousin who owns a car dealership.
0: Or like he was saying, a buddy.
1: Oh, right. Or that one family member who may be more business savvy than other folks in the family, so they trust him to talk business and handle different deals. So it's a different time for a lot of these young guys, man, because they are getting the money, and I don't think – and a lot of these kids are now realizing they have to pay taxes on that money.
0: That's another thing.
1: And they're not – and they're like, what do you mean? Like, yeah, that bag, this school, you have to pay taxes on that. And they're like, what? What are taxes? I'm like, yeah, but it's real time.
0: Uncle Sam's coming for
1: you. No question.
0: You're not wrong. All right, I wanted to do the Yankees here, but because I saw that story that was interesting. Just a couple minutes on them, because we spent a lot of yesterday, and this radio station has spent a lot of time on the trade deadline, the Yankees, their lack of offense, and what it's become. So now you've got the Red Sox continuing to win. Last night, CeeLo's played the highlights here. They win again last night, 31-5 last 36 games. You look at the standings, and all of a sudden, not all of a sudden, it's been happening, you know, slowly and methodically and quickly in some cases, they are now tied in the loss column.
1: Yeah.
0: Now, I'm still pretty firm that the Yankees are a postseason team. They're going to be in the playoffs because everything below them is 500 or less, essentially. But this is a weekend where they're going to see Chris Sale, not tonight, but they're going to see Chris Sale, I think, tomorrow. They're taking on a Braves team that is starting to play better again. You know, if you're the Yankees, you got to go in there, and I don't know what the right answer is. I don't know if it's tweaking the lineup. I don't know if it's, as you said the other day, someone banging a bat against a locker. But they have got to find a way to drum up some sort of offensive game with what they've got in front of them. And that is the Braves and the Mariners and the Blue Jays and the Orioles and the Blue Jays. Like, they've got a very winnable month in front of them, which is why I don't panic. I don't think too much of it. That having been said, they've got to start making it happen. And, like, this weekend would be a really good time, and it would prove a lot, too, against a very good team in Atlanta.
1: Yeah, that's why we were fortunate to have Ryan Rucco on yesterday. We threw out the question, man, if there's somebody that needs to step up, who should it be? And I think he threw out Ben Rice. And I think one of the reasons he said it, because he's capable. When he's hot, he can really get things going. And I think right now, you know, I think this is very self-aware. I think they, from a team standpoint, this is every guy in the locker room has some type of self-awareness. They should be playing better. I think when you start to look out outside of Judge, and that's why I'm glad Ryan said it, he was like, man, Ben Rice has to be the one that has to spark this thing. Jazz Chisholm has already said, listen, man, I've been up and down. I have to be better. But when he gets going, things start to turn around. Our pitching can't be any better right now. Like, the boys are playing really well. Like, even I think it was Blackburn said, like, we have enough to go down a stretch. We're confident we can get it down. We get it done. From a bullpen standpoint, we just got to start hitting. And we got to, when you go 0 for 10 the other night, and we, what, they were 0 for 10 with
0: runners in scoring position.
1: Like, that's a lot going on right now. So that doesn't breed confidence. They got to have some answers.
0: No, and I would certainly think it gets inside their head, too, because they're aware of it. The one thing I would say, and I agree, Ben Rice is probably the guy. How much, though, of his – so it's funny. When CeeLo said, I would say – it's got to be a month ago where he had high 20s home runs, and he made the point of, if he's a 40 home run guy. And I said, I mean, are you nuts? Like, this guy is easily going to surpass 40 home runs. No Judge.

0: Hewlett. We just like to highlight him because, listen, we said it yesterday, and not to be redundant, one of the weaknesses with the Yankees is at the catcher position, right? And considering that he can play first and catcher, we just feel like him at the bat, man, he just seems the more out of the group we need to show up, and he seems like the most stable one. So, I don't know. We'll see. I think it's going to be interesting.
1: Oh, for sure. I mean, we're set up for our last 2 months, especially with the way Boston has played.
0: And we showed their schedule yesterday. Like, all these are winnable games coming down.
1: Oh, for the Yankees?
0: Yeah.
1: The month of August should be a very good month record-wise.
0: There's not a lot of dog fights ahead of them.
1: No, it's very mediocre, actually, ahead of them, aside from this weekend with Atlanta. You're talking about teams, like we said, Baltimore, down year, under 500. Toronto, disappointing. Seattle, disappointing. Houston, okay, but not what we thought. And then you end the month with what could be an enormous series.
0: Huge.
1: With the Red Sox, especially if they keep winning the way they are. And, you know, sometimes teams just find that magical potion. Right now, everything the Red Sox are doing, even when they don't play a great game, like last night, fall behind, come back, fall behind, come back, fall behind, come back, fall behind, win. I mean, unbelievable. It's starting to feel like one of those, you know, years. We'll see. That's why they play the games, and there's still a lot more baseball to play. Here's Frank in Sayville. What's up, Frank?
2: Hello, Jerry.
1: Frank.
2: Yes, Jerry.
1: Yes, Frank.
2: I'm calling in, number one. I've been listening to the morning show since the inception, and I got to tell you one thing, Mr. Greco, you are the glue.
0: Thank you.
1: That's very nice. Thank you. I appreciate
2: You're
1: it.
2: You're outstanding, Jerry.
1: I appreciate it.
2: And Willie.
0: Yes, sir.
2: No disrespect.
0: Okay.
2: I don't know too much about you, but I think you are outstanding.
0: Thank you.
2: You should have your own.
1: That's
2: you should have
1: nice.
2: Your own show.
0: Jerry makes me look great. So I appreciate Jerry, just like you.
2: No, Willie, you do an outstanding show, and I can't wait to hear you on the radio.
0: Thank you, Frank.
2: Those two things were very important to me to say to you people.
1: No, we do appreciate
2: You're people wanting gentlemen. The second thing I wanted to get to was the ball game last night. I don't know whether these gentlemen saw the game.
1: I saw the highlights.
2: I saw the game, and I got to tell you something. When the Yankees played Boston, Chicago, Yankees are in for a big surprise. I've never seen a team with just fortitude and want to win. Every single man on that team hits the ball, runs, gives them 110%. Everything they do, it's absolutely incredible. And I saw Boston play earlier this year. They're nothing like that.
1: Yeah.
2: What I saw last night was outstanding for both ball clubs last night. The fortitude and the want to win and be professional was outstanding.
1: Well, and Frank, you bring up a good point, too. You know, that was a team in the White Sox who I know they're not 20 games over 500 and they're in first place because it's a bad division, but that's a team that won 40 games last year, and they are challenging to win that division, and they're young, and they're scrappy, and we appreciate all the very nice words. The Red Sox are that scrappy team. They can, when they get well-pitched games, they can win a low-scoring game. When you have to out-hit the other team like last night, they out-hit the other team. This is not the same team that we were watching 6 weeks ago, and whatever.
0: Belief.
1: Whatever switched. If that's what it is.
0: It is belief.
1: Then we need to pump some of that into the Yankees.
0: Well, it's belief. And then, like, to Frank's point, when you start playing with purpose and not playing to survive and you're playing to thrive, things happen. And I think you're watching a Red Sox team that believes right now. You know, we were a couple days ago, we were 15 back. Now we're half a game back. And by the way, the Yankees are in our sights. So there's
1: They should be the Rays should be wary of them as well. This isn't just about them possibly passing the Yankees. With the way they're playing, if I'm Tampa, you got 50 games left.
0: Mm-hmm.
1: You know, look out for Boston. I can't imagine they keep up this pace. I mean, this has been absurd.
0: Well, I know from a ball player standpoint, when the campaign in the locker room is now we get to become the hunters, and everybody believes in that. Then you start to see guys perform at a level like, oh, now we're going to knock down some doors. It gets exciting.
1: Yeah.
0: You start having a different, you know, optimistic look about how you can look like towards the end of the season. And they just feel confident.
1: They dare I say this, because it's only August. And again, they could lose the next five games and I'll look like an idiot. But it's like the feeling that I had of the Knicks in the postseason.
0: Mm.
1: They were going to play. They were going to win. They were going to play. And right now, I don't know how you can't have seen this team for the last 6 weeks and not think that they're going to go out there and win a ball game when they go out there and take the field. That's what it feels like.

0: Momentum's everything.
1: Momentum, you're right.
0: Momentum's everything.
1: And
0: especially
1: in baseball,
0: this time
1: they would say that's not the case, but this does feel like it. Like, collectively, this team knows they're going to go out and win every night.
0: It helps, too, when you feel like, you know, everybody that you're aiming for is having tough days ahead
1: of you.
0: That's true. So it's like, okay, this thing is real.
1: All right, when we come back, CeeLo, one final time for the week. More of your calls coming up. Willie and Jerry in for Boomer and Geo on the Fan and CBS Sports Network. 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
5: 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We have a vehicle that got struck by a train in East Hampton. Not sure how long it takes to clear stuff like that. If you're running on to New Jersey's 287, we have overnight construction. Yeah, that's running really, really late on northbound 287 between exits 1 and 4 in the right-hand lane. Over at the Hudson River crossings, the inbound Holland is still 30. The inbound side of the Lincoln's 10, the George is 10 in and 35 out. And over at the RFK Triborough Bridge, Bronx and Manhattan bound, the right and center lanes are blocked with the remnants of a car fire. Take the 59th Street Bridge instead. Van Wyck, southbound with a new crash, this one near Union Turnpike. It's in the right-hand lane. Mass Transit's doing well. It's running on or close to schedule. 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
6: 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Golden goes over 650.5 receiving yards at -110. 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
9: All right, back inside the Biltford Tub Studios, it is Willie and Jerry in for Boomer and Geo on the Fan and CBS Sports Network. A lot of football this morning, a little bit on the Yankees as well. We didn't touch on the Mets too much. They won yesterday, maybe becoming a fun team to watch, who knows, at least to close out and finish out the stretch. Chris Lopresti, good morning. How are you, sir?
10: Doing fine. I gave you a lot of the Mets stuff, but let's transition to some other items we haven't gotten to,
9: sure.
10: At least audio-wise. Panthers over the Cardinals in the final play of the Hall of Fame game in Canton, Ohio last night to kick off the NFL preseason. We heard the call from
9: Mike Tirico.
10: I wrote Mike T. I was about to say Mike Tomlin. Mike Tirico and Chris Collinsworth, they were fired up on NBC. It sounded like it was a playoff game, maybe even the Super Bowl. But along the way, Collinsworth also revealing the biggest NFL offseason acquisition, at least in his mind.
11: Honestly, for me, is that Mike Tomlin sitting down there working for us. I didn't think it was ever going to happen. I'd heard, and you know, maybe this and that, and the guy never had a losing record. I go, there's just no way. He's a dynamic leader. He is going to be in such demand, and people are going to come at him all the time, and we're not letting him go.
12: We're not letting him go.
11: That's it. He's a lifer now. That's it. Just put your NBC hat on. It's over.
10: A lifer. Can we get him one regular season game before we get him as a lifer?
9: And I'm sure he is very serious about never coaching again, and he probably won't. But boy, oh boy, would it be cool to see him on the Jets sideline.
12: You said the Jets?
9: Yes. That would be cool. You imagine Mike Tomlin come kick some ass?
12: Well, to be honest, he's very familiar with the city because his son went to Columbia. So he knows the landscape. And, you know, I've said it, and I'll say it time after time, Woody has no problem with writing the check.
9: I know.
12: I'm being so serious when I say that. When he will do any, like,
9: he wants to win.
12: I know there's this running, however you feel about Woody, let me tell you, whatever it takes to win, if he can do it with money, he's going to do it. So
9: not out of the question. Not likely, but not out of the question.
12: Well, I think Mike T he's newly immersed into the media game, so I think he wants to give it an honest try and do his best. I think he's going to be great at it. But this man loves ball.
9: I know.
12: And he loves the relationship he has with his past and current guys. So I don't think it's
9: not a crazy thought.
12: Not at all.
9: Now, let me ask you this. Did you think when Bill Cowher walked away, he would never go back? Because I did not think he would stay in the media this long.
12: I got to know Bill more off the, what the hell are you laughing at, Cito? Trying to get my thoughts together, and you're over here staring in my mouth.
10: Staring in
12: my mouth, giggling. Like a stripper looking for dollars. Like, what are you looking at? I did think Bill was, once he said he was done.
9: Really?
12: Yeah.
9: And you don't have that same feeling for Tomlin, potentially?
12: No, because Bill, with his family and everything that his wife.
9: Oh, sure.
12: It was a little more deeper situation.
9: Got
12: so
9: it.
12: I think he was really done. So
9: interesting.
10: All right, well, here's Tomlin working on his new gig analysis on Mike McCarthy taking over for him in Pittsburgh, of course, with Aaron Rodgers still there.
13: He's got an awesome resume. Obviously, the confetti's rained down on him before with his current quarterback, Aaron Rodgers. Man, there's no substitute for shared success. Man, those waters run deep. He's positioned to do well. Certainly, there's some challenges when you come into a new situation. But, boy, there's a lot to like about continuity in this new experience for him.
10: All right, well, how about expectations for the Steelers?

0: team, because of course Tomlin leaves Pittsburgh having never suffered through a losing season. So what does that mean for McCarthy in the last year of Rodgers here for the 2026 season?
1: Hey, it's a little bit like the Knicks with these guys, and particularly like in Buffalo as well, right? Like when you're running knee deep into the playoffs, but you don't get your desired destination, there's some expectations that come with transition.
0: And he did say he thinks McCarthy can handle it better, but he's interested to see how Joe Brady handles it in Buffalo with the Bills. Maria Taylor, though, wanted to circle back on the Knicks comparison.
2: So with that Knicks comparison, what you're saying is he's going to come and win a championship, because that's what you just lined up right there. Just so you know, because that's what Mike Brown did.
1: I said it's the expectation.
0: So quick to make sure he's not locking up a Super Bowl for the Steelers just yet.
3: Yeah.
0: But the comparison certainly hits home in this market, at least. Let me give you one from Sean McVay. I'll say stumbling through the early part of his answer here on the status of Aaron Donald's potential comeback from retirement.
4: You know, we have some different things, which, I totally understand. What I don't want to do is there's some conversations that we've had. We've loosely had some different timelines that are kind of temporary. I want to keep those between us, just, you know, if something unforeseen happens, out of respect for him and the situation. But I know this, you know, that things are going in the right direction, and if there's an arrow, it's trending upwards.
0: And he did say that he had a workout Tuesday, and he did say he looked outstanding.
4: Yeah,
0: so
4: sure.
0: All signs seem to point to this
5: and
0: happening.
5: Aaron Donald has posted enough videos of himself working out. He looks like a beast.
0: Yeah, I mean, that was even before they started
6: talking. He just doesn't want to go through training camp.
0: Yeah.
6: That's
0: right.
6: All it is.
0: Yeah.
6: He'll be ready to go.
5: So it's almost a certainty for
0: Feels
5: you that,
0: that
5: he'll
0: way.
5: Be out. Yeah, kind of thought so.
0: So maybe when they get back to the team facility and closer to the regular season.
6: Well, I'll say this. If there's any uncertainty, I would, if I'm Aaron Donald's and Sean McVay, I'm trying to navigate what the season looks like, how about you let the team come out hot, win, all right? And if you're in, we'll get you in. But if you're not doing it, they're not playing well, keep Aaron Donald out of it. Because how we remember Aaron Donald is being an elite all-time defensive player. So be careful, you know?
0: Mets had the sweep in Cleveland. They move their road trip now on to Pittsburgh. The rookie Zach Thornton tonight, opposed by
3: Carmen Majinski.
0: 6:40 first pitch, Odyssey Mets Radio. I had to get it in one more time, you know, before we go for the weekend. And who knows when I'll see you next, Willie. And the Yankees back from an off day. We'll take on the Braves in the Bronx. Max Fried, Tyler Mahle. Mahle making his Atlanta debut. And Fried, of course, going against his former team. You got pregame coverage 6:25 here on The Fan and the free Odyssey app. You guys had your big discussion earlier about the proper temperature for cooking meat, yes?
5: Yeah, the
0: steak
5: way.
0: Specifically,
5: yeah.
0: Your burgers, right? Oh, I'm going to cough.
5: Okay.
6: Nobody heard it.
0: Excuse me. What's that smell? Fried pussycat.
6: Yeah. Winning.
0: Wow. Okay.
7: Wasn't also, CeeLo, thank you. You didn't hit the cough button. You hit the talk back button. So, Rosenberg, you got that loud and clear.
0: You're welcome, fellas. It's funny you mentioned that because Jerry did the Willie quiz with Rosenberg.
5: Yes, failed miserably.
0: Right, he did. So, I don't know if you guys caught this, and I was watching out in the newsroom on TV, so I'm on delay. I'm just going to play this little snippet. Tell me if you pick up anything in the background, okay?
5: Did Willie play for Bill Cowher, Mike Tomlin, or both when in Pittsburgh? Oh, you suck at this.
0: Did you hear that faintly in the background? No. Right after Willie.
5: Oh, you suck at this.
6: The laughter?
0: That's me through Rosenberg's open mic laughing at you guys all the way out in the newsroom.
6: Oh, wow.
0: That's how loudly I was laughing at your game there, so that was kind of fun. Anyway, back to the...
5: You could not hear that until you...
0: That's what I mean. That's why I was curious if you caught it in real time or not.
5: That's funny.
0: Anyway, the meat conversation and food. Willie likes a food conversation.
5: Yeah.
0: So our guy Morash last night on Twitter puts out, went to a barbecue place for dinner about an hour from my home. Got within 8 miles on the way back and had to have my wife floor it. A complete photo finish spot. Great brisket, though. I got to be fair.
6: Oh, he had to go.
0: Fat piece of ass. Telling the wife that she had to hit the gas pedal a little
5: bit. Was there any context to why an hour away they went to dinner?
0: I'm not sure. I'm sorry. I read it wrong. Half an hour from the home. But even so.
5: Better, but it's still a long time.
0: You get yourself a nice meal. And he said the brisket was great, but I guess it just, you know, went
5: right. How do you eat brisket? You burn that or you want the bleeding?
6: I don't know. I don't like it overcooked. I don't like it beat up like how you like your stuff. yeah, I've definitely soiled the pants, without a doubt. Yeah, 100%.
0: Okay. Yeah. All right.
5: So matter of fact.
0: Square that away.
5: It's not normal.
6: It is.
5: No, it's not.
6: What do you mean?
0: To soil your pants?
6: To mess your trousers
5: up? Most people don't do that.
6: I think you'd be surprised how...

0: how most adults do.
1: I think you'd be surprised this is a you problem.
0: I think it's a we problem.
1: It's not a we problem.
0: It is by far an adult problem.
2: Some adult diapers.
1: Yeah. Yeah, North Shore.
2: North Shore.
1: That's right.
0: Yeah. I think more adult folks have issues.
1: Mm. If they're 90.
0: No.
1: No, come on.
0: I have friends. Stop. I have golf buddies. We talk. This is a common conversation. We talk about episodes we've had because we've ate some dairy or had a bad dinner or, you know, things
1: so
0: go
1: So what
0: left.
1: Percentage?
2: This was a good dinner, though, he said. He just, you know,
0: had a good dinner. You can have a bad, a good dinner kick back at you. Mm. Yeah. It happens. Mm.
1: But not to have that happen.
0: Yeah.
1: No.
0: Ask at least 8 of your golf buddies in the last 2 years how many times they've had episodes, bad episodes, that is.
1: Well, you said soil.
0: Yeah. So I think they would tell you.
1: I got two in there.
0: All right.
1: Has it happened to you too?
3: I've never soiled myself, but I have had a good meal, and then it follows up with a...
1: Right, you got to go to the bathroom. That's fine. What about you, Mike?
3: You got to take a poop.
4: Same as Paulie. Like, yeah. Maybe you could tell me this has happened to a larger number of adults than we would think once, but multiple times is crazy.
1: I agree.
0: No, I think it's definitely multiple times. Yeah.
3: That's why you always got to bring the Imodium with you wherever you go, like I do.
0: Yeah. Pack a little suitcase for you to kind of calm things down when things get crazy. Tums, the
1: Imodium. I think you're looking at 4 guys. You're 0 for 4.
2: No.
0: No.
2: Not me.
1: Yes. Oh, you have?
2: One time.
1: Oh.
2: Well, actually, almost.
1: In the last 2 years?
2: No.
1: 0 for 4.
2: No.
1: You said in the last 2 years.
2: He said, ask your golf buddies.
0: There's more guys who have had back-to-back episodes than you think.
1: I don't think
0: it's like a once-in-a-lifetime thing.
1: Okay.
0: I'm telling you.
2: Golf course, no cart, well out on the course, was not going to make it back to the clubhouse, went in the woods, used the leaves.
0: There you go.
1: All right, but hold on.
0: Talk about itchy butt.
1: It didn't go...
4: He did not soil his pants.
1: That's not the definition of what you're talking about.
2: Yes, but it was going to happen if I didn't go in the woods. When I say go, I'm not talking about number one.
1: But he was able and had the wherewithal to get somewhere and do it.
2: Yeah.
1: That's not the definition of it. It
2: wasn't ideal.
1: It's never ideal.
2: Yeah.
0: I mean, I'm not going to argue.
1: What, semantics?
0: Yeah. I'm just saying it happens.
1: Okay.
0: So more than once.
1: If right now you feel the urge... And you have to run to the bathroom, and you get there just in time. Does that count? No, it doesn't. You got to the bathroom.
0: Yeah, but you still got to deliver. Just getting to the bathroom. Yeah.
1: Am I missing something here?
2: I'm hearing a voice elsewhere. I'm trying to figure out where the hell it's coming from.
0: I don't know.
1: Don't know. I don't hear it.
2: Yeah. All right, fine.
5: Hey, Jerry Recco, got milk?
1: I remember that.
2: Okay.
1: That was funny.
2: Just a quick refresher before I hit this next clip. We got Willie. I'm not even going to say out of context what he said in the opening segment of yesterday's show.
0: This dude gets to, like, I don't know how to say this. I'm going to say he gives me a hand.
2: Okay, so we had that. Now,
0: I still don't understand why we got to bleep that out.
2: Well, the context.
0: We've used profanity words that make the clear.
1: But yes, had you described what it actually was before saying that, no problem.
2: Right, you described it after.
1: You opened with that part.
2: Yeah.
1: Which has a bad connotation to it. Then you explain what you were talking about, which was fine.
0: Yeah.
2: Which is exactly semantics. Where we're headed now. And maybe you saw the clip of the gal on QVC trying to sell the hair wig.
1: No.
2: That was viral yesterday. So here she was breaking it down. She's facing backwards. She's got the wig on and she's trying to describe it and sell the product on the air here live.
6: I love to show the texture and this wave pattern. Again, it looks like you went and got a blow job at your blowout. At your salon. Oh, my God. And it looks beautiful. All right, so.
2: She could not. She literally felt like crouched to the ground because she lost her composure. You heard the little whisper there. Yeah. Oh, my God.
1: That is funny.
2: That was a good one. And then this also, you know, Jerry, sometimes you get these traffic reporters on television where they're showing like a live footage, security footage or whatever, camera footage of the highways, the roads. I don't know where or what town this was. This guy's doing the traffic report live on the air. And as he turns to the screen, he notices something that catches him off guard.
7: Traffic is slowing down both sides around this car as well as that on-ramp. Oh, oh, I'm so sorry. This literally just watched a crash happen in real time. And I almost said something inappropriate.
2: Well, not almost. You did.
0: I would, something I would definitely do.

0: Well, you did yesterday twice.
1: You had to remind me that this isn't a podcast. Glad you did.
0: By the way, since you live in Freehold, what is going on? Did you see that 8-foot python?
2: I did see the video, yeah. I don't know what's going on, but...
0: It just ate a possum.
2: Yeah.
0: And it was
2: under a shed, and they pulled up the flooring and got it out of there.
0: And then they said, if this is your pet, come claim it. Who wants that as a pet?
2: No idea.
1: That's what happens. These people buy these type of animals, and they...
2: just let them go.
1: They let them go.
0: This is classic, this show. Of course, everyone poops their pants, right?
1: I'm telling you.
0: Derek and Warwick. Hi, Derek. How are you?
3: I got to back Billy up. It happens more than you would think.
1: Thank you, babe.
3: And even I thought, too. Me and my buddies have talked about it before. I mean, it happened to me on a long drive back from upstate, coming back to Queens. That was my buddy at the grocery store.
0: There are bathrooms in grocery stores.
1: Those are hard to find in grocery stores.
0: No, they're not. You go back.
1: No.
0: You go back behind the raw meat.
1: They're not back always in the same area. Place. They're different places. It's hard.
0: Ask somebody.
1: Not when you got to go. Who are you asking?
2: You think you're going into the employees only area to find a bathroom?
0: That could be.
2: You know.
0: That is true. Yeah.
4: A lot of you're times, asking anyone who works there. They have the shirt, the name tag. Excuse me, where's the restroom?
0: Sounds difficult, doesn't it?
1: No, I'm just saying you have other things on your mind. So you're just trying to see it and go.
0: Chris, continue.
2: Okay, moment of the day. And I think it fits nicely with this conversation. Willie trying to convince us of the, say, unpopular opinion. So he was very into the Stedman Bailey story you guys did, the public sex at the bowling alley, the arcade down in Florida.
1: Yes, it's a thing.
2: So got to talking it over with Jerry and the fellows on the other side. And he was, let's just say, not nearly as critical and maybe a little more understanding and forgiving of the whole situation, which eventually led him to another topic and then circled back at the end as well.
1: So I didn't know swingers, a big thing for swingers right now is to do it on cruises. So they decorate the doors with pineapples or nautical stars.
0: We're aware of the pineapple.
1: And that has to let you know, like, hey, if you're looking for it, this is the door for you.
0: Come on.
4: This is on the Disney cruise?
1: No, this was not on the Disney cruise.
0: We do not
1: allow that.
4: We were all thinking it.
0: Yes, we were. All three of us.
1: I wouldn't even know how to respond if I saw that.
5: I think it's upside down pineapples.
1: Yes, that is correct.
5: I think that's what I've been
1: told. Sounds like you're a member.
5: No, that's what I've been told.
0: It's pretty common knowledge, actually.
1: Oh, really?
0: The upside down pineapple, yes.
1: And is it something about
0: the Adirondack chairs?
1: Yes, that too.
0: In the front.
1: So we got some members here. You guys, for somebody that play like this,
0: we've talked about
1: taboo
0: this many
1: times. Don't know what's going on. You feel like you have,
0: but it's not anymore. That's the thing. It's like it's well known.
1: But that's my point. I think it's also well known that people are hooking up in bars.
0: This is not hooking.
1: It's public.
0: This was full on sex.
5: He got arrested and charged with one count of exposure of sexual organs. On the accident. That's the arrest report.
1: Yeah.
0: What else was going on? That's not on the report.
1: We're all from New York. We've never walked through a park and see somebody, you know.
0: Yeah, they should be arrested for that.
1: I don't think you should be. If you're a first time, I don't think you should be arrested. You should be like, get along, take it upstairs. I just feel like they were a little too hard on the lovebirds. Just my fair opinion.
0: Why did I think that's the take you would have?
1: Just saying. If it's something like, hey, Dan and Sarah, this is the fourth time this month. Like, all right, put the cuffs on.
2: Yeah, that's four times in a month, then we'll throw them in jail. But up until that point, they're good. Just a couple of warnings, and, you know, where you go.
0: Enjoy your weekend, Chris. Oh. Of course, everyone poops their pants, right?
1: I'm telling you.
2: All day. Hey, your call's on Yankees, Mets. Poop your pants. Phones light up.
6: And all of a sudden, there was this big dump. Where did it come from?
0: Children. We're children.
2: Yeah.
0: Enjoy. I'll see you along the way here.
2: All right. Enjoy your time off.
0: When we come back, we will get to these calls because, they're interesting, as you would expect. It is Willie and Jerry in for Boomer and Geo on The Fan and CBS Sports Network. 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
0: 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We're going to go first and check out the RFK. Oh, look, the RFK is cleared. All lanes have reopened at the RFK Triborough Bridge sitting in Bronxbound, so we're off the hook there. I will tell you, Queensbound, Throgsneck, and Whitestone bridges are very heavy. And going into the Bronx at those bridges, the Whitestone Express was the worst. The delays northbound go all the way back to the Van Wyck. Clearview comes in second with heavy delays. Cross Island Parkway third. Take 149th Street, Utopia Parkway, Francis Lewis. Anything other than those three majors getting to the Bronxbound, Throgsneck, and Whitestone bridges. Queens, the westbound Deli, you get Maurice. Very slow with a crash. Two center lanes are blocked. In New Jersey, we've got a northbound Garden State Parkway overturn at 136th and Linden. Also in the right centers, LIRR Montauk Branch service partially suspended between Spionk and Montauk due to a vehicle struck by a train near East Hampton. The outbound GW Bridge is 35 from the Cross Bronx. Take the Harlem River Drive of the Henry Hudson to the outbound GW Bridge instead. Traffic this time around is being sponsored by... 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
1: All right, final few minutes. It is Willie and Jerry in for Boomer and Geo. I'll go right back to these calls in 2 minutes. Just real quick before the time runs out, I just wanted to ask you, when you did training camp in Latrobe with the Steelers,
2: yes,
1: was that, I know that was where Arnold Palmer was from and all that, but is that like an old steel city, Latrobe, like steel mill
2: city? I'm not sure.
1: City?
2: That's a good question. It might be.
1: Only because sure. I was in, so I went to Wind Creek Bethlehem last week, Resort okay. Casino in Bethlehem, Pennsylvania, and it is built across the street from the old Bethlehem Steel Mill.
2: Okay.
1: It feels like, and I mean in a cool way, like it's 1945 when you see it. And then when you go into the hotel's beautiful. When you go into the hotel, it's all, like some of the decor is around the old steel mill and some of the history around it. And it's just... I don't know. I love history, and I was like, I wanted to go on a tour of this place. It was so cool. And I'm going to hear you talk about Latrobe. I think about like America, 1950, yeah, and the steel industry.
2: It's an interesting town, man, because you do have pockets where you do feel like you're back in time. Like you stepped into a time machine. For
1: it's really cool. And by the way, Wind Creek, if you get a chance to go, it's phenomenal. Casino resort, like 75 miles from here, really good time. And by the way, when I asked them to cook my food a specific way, they did, and it was awesome.
2: Yeah.
1: So take that.
2: Well, I guess.
1: Danny in Queens. What's up, Danny? How are you?
3: Good morning. Big fan. Hey, listen, the statement before, Jerry, you guys are great. Willie, you should have your own show. That's correct. But I'm really disappointed in you, Jerry.
1: Why?
3: A man of your age who golfs as much as you do, who does travel with his sons to play baseball and stuff. How do you not have toilet paper in your vehicle? How do you not have toilet paper in your golf bag and a plastic bag to protect it?
1: For what?
3: I've had too many calls for that. Pardon?
1: For what?
3: Toilet paper?
1: Danny, I got to be honest. I don't think I've ever golfed with anybody that's had toilet paper in their golf cart, ever. Like, this is new to me. If this is a thing, this is new to me.
2: I've been trying to tell you, it's a thing, Jerry. He's trying to say...
1: Toilet paper in your...
2: What Danny's trying to say, that the fact that you're not prepared for those type of moments is...
1: There are bathrooms on the golf course.
2: But see, though...
3: If you're so far away from the clubhouse, there has been times, the first time it happened to me, I had to use the secondary towel on my bag.
1: Oh.
3: And I swore to better than leave...
1: No, yeah, you know what? You are absolutely right about that. It is better than... I don't know how many rounds of golf I've played. It's a good amount in my life. I mean, the last few years with my kids, I've about 100 rounds a year. So just in the last 3 years, I've probably played 300 times. I have never, not one time, seen a guy with toilet paper in their golf cart or in their golf bag. Now, especially maybe they could be hiding it. I'll give them that.
2: Right.
1: But there are, like, where we play, there are... four different places that are never that far away.
2: Mm. We got a whole list of callers that would love to talk to you about this.
1: It's fascinating. Mike in Florida. What's up, Mike?
4: Hey, guys. How you doing?
1: Good.
4: Hey.
1: How are you?
2: What's going on, Mikey?
4: I got the same story. I was on the golf course, and it just came up, and I had nowhere to go, and I was in between the bathrooms. I mean, they have three of them on the course. So I just dropped trowel, let

0: it rip, and I grabbed the rag off the back of the golf cart. It was a Phillies rag, by the way. But no, wow. Sometimes you have to do what you have to do. If you can't control it, you can't control it.
1: Mike, I know that. I don't have any doubt about that. My question is, Willie is saying, ask eight people, and would you say half of them have had the issue? And again, you said in the pants, not ever getting to the bathroom, which is not quite what we're kind of morphing into here.
2: Yep.
1: Viv in Weston, what's up, Viv?
3: I want to take you guys on a little time travel back to October 2008, Steelers-Giants.
1: Okay.
3: Really, anything stand out from that game?
1: Oh, he's nodding.
2: Yeah, I put myself in the game.
1: Oh, come on.
2: Yeah. That's what he's. That he's yeah. My stomach was. We
3: Come on, Willie. Now, that is a crazy situation. What exactly goes on?
2: Well,
3: in that?
2: I mean, let's get right to it. we had the throwbacks on, and I was having little stomach issues. And it was like, I forgot what the play was. It was a run play. And you brace down, and yeah. I was trying to run block the guy, and I squinted. And it came out the back door.
1: Oh, come on.
2: But the problem was it was right before halftime. So it was early in the second quarter. So I had to play a couple of series until I had the opportunity to change my pants. And it was interesting when it happened.
1: Oh, that's interesting.
2: What was interesting, when I got back into the huddle after I realized what I had done, I looked at my right guard, Darnell Stapleton, at the time. And I was like, hey, man, I need you to look behind me and see if you see anything. He said, what do you mean? I was like, I think I kind of, you know. I mean.
1: Right.
2: He's like, you serious? So he kind of did a peek back. He's like, yeah, you did. And so he's like, what are you going to do? He's like, because we're in the middle of the drive.
1: Nothing.
2: I was like, I got to play through this. And he's just like, well, you could just, Heinz Field has dirt. And he's like, man, just fall on your back and rub. So it looks like, so I think that's what I did. I hit the dirt and I just rubbed, try to. So it looks more like
1: dirt stains.
2: Correct.
1: Exactly. One last one. Mike in Brooklyn.
4: Like
1: Hi, Mike. What's going
4: now
1: on?
4: Now and again as well. I do.
1: What's up, Mike?
5: Jerry and Willie. You two window throwing motorboats. You son of a bitches. Oh, yeah.
1: What's going on, Mike?
5: Dude, I got even a better one for you. Back in my 20s, I was driving home from a club on the Bell Parkway, and I'm thinking I'm going to make it home. I'm sweating. All of a sudden, cops are pulling me over. Cops are chasing me. They pull me over. The guy puts his flashlight on me and goes, he looks at me and goes, what's wrong with you? I had my driver's license, registry, everything. I go, write me the ticket as fast as you can because I am going to crap my
1: right,
5: pants.
1: Yes.
5: My rear end's like, I said, my rear end's like microwave popcorn, dude.
1: Okay.
5: He was like, he gave me back my stuff. He said, go home. And I made it just in time, squeaking my way like a duck
1: by
5: into
1: the way,
5: my bathroom.
1: Mike, you know what you just also proved to me?
2: What's that?
1: Is there are ways you can get out of tickets. By claiming something very embarrassing is about to happen to you.
2: Yeah, some cops don't care.
1: Well, some don't.
2: Yeah.
1: But some will be very sympathetic. All right, one final break. CBS Sports Network, I know you guys are going to be gone, so enjoy the weekend. We'll take one final break. We'll come back, wrap it up in just a moment. 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
7: It was a landmark week for NFL running backs as three stars reset the entire market. Detroit's Jahmyr Gibbs led the way with a record $67.5 million extension, followed closely by Atlanta's Bijan Robinson at $66.75 million. Meanwhile, Indianapolis re-signed Jonathan Taylor to a two-year, $44 million contract. I'm Addie Bates.
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4: Friday night.
1: Soon to be Friday night. Well, guess what? The guys will be back on Monday. I will not be, but you will have Boomer and Gio here. Al and Eddie, not Eddie, Al and Rami will be back on Monday, so you'll have the normal warm-up show at 5 o'clock with Al and, well, I guess CeeLo. CeeLo will be here for me, so there you have it. I enjoyed it. Great time.
2: I always have a great time with Jerry.
1: I know you're traveling again. You're calling some games next week, so enjoy yourself.
2: Yeah, no, thank you for allowing me to kind of rock and roll with you. So, and the whole gang, Paul, Fliggs, yeah, obviously
1: CeeLo.
2: Literal CeeLo.
1: Thank you to Cap, of course, outside. If Izzo did anything today as well. As I mentioned, the guys are back at 6 o'clock, but you've got Al and CeeLo on the warm-up show at 5 on Monday. Enjoy the weekend. And as always, Willie, you get the final word.
2: Go Jets. Enjoy your weekend.
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1: Summer Friday, doesn't it feel good? Evan and Tiki without Tiki, with Sean Morash for the next 4 hours. I got a lot to get to. There was football on TV last night. Sean Morash will tell us the results of his homework assignment revolving around second-year potential franchise quarterbacks. A prominent NBA legend hates the New York Knicks, and Andy Green's making a bid to keep this job permanent. We'll get to all that as the show rolls on. But one thing Sean and I have learned from the great Tiki Barber. Actually, I'll ask you before I reveal.
14: All right.
1: What's the biggest lesson you've learned from working with Tiki Barber?
14: That rookies suck.
1: That's a good one. Not what I'm thinking.
14: Okay.
1: He doesn't believe in coincidences.
14: Ah, okay.
1: Does not believe in coincidences.
14: I'll be honest with you, all the years working with Tiki, I don't think I've ever heard him say that.
1: He says it all the time.
14: I don't remember him ever saying that once, but okay, I'll go along.
1: That just proves you don't listen.
14: Oh, I listen.
1: But he's always said, I don't believe in coincidences. So last night, between the football game, I was also checking in on the Red Sox-White Sox game, and the Red Sox did it again. And it's just obscene now what they're doing. Oscar Brazoban actually blew the game. The White Sox blew the game 18 times. Yep. He was the victim one time. The Boston Red Sox are 31-5 in their last 36 games. The Boston Red Sox, at one point this season, trailed by 15.5 games of the New York Yankees in the standings, and now they're even in the loss column. Here's what's not a coincidence, because Tiki Barber tells us there's no such thing as coincidences.
14: Okay.
1: The night the Red Sox began this run, the night the Red Sox began sweeping the Yankees and going 31-5, on the TV broadcast on the YES Network, Michael Kay couldn't understand why Red Sox fans were chanting Yankee suck.
15: It's really strange, the crowd chanting that old chant that they have here. I guess the standings on the left field board, they can't see those.
1: Oh. Since that smart-ass comment by the voice of the Yankees, the Red Sox are 31-5. The Yankees are 16-20, which is just ridiculous. And the 15.5 game lead is gone.
14: It's gone.
1: And if you people are going to blame my friend Sal Licata,
16: the NL East is over.
1: For that, 4 years ago, how do we not blame Michael Kay for what's gone on in the Yankee-Red Sox dynamic? How do we not?
14: Because
1: you can't blame Sal and say, ah, that's just a coincidence.
14: Because blaming Sal to begin with was moronic. Oh. It was more fun than anything. No, it's stupid. It has nothing to do with the fact that the Yankees got injuries and the Red Sox got red hot. The Red Sox fired their manager on like a team in this town at the right time to light a fire. No! And I'll be honest with you, Evan, who gives a crap? Because in the end, Michael Kay is going to be the one laughing at these losers up in Boston for what's been a fun little summer. Because in the end, the Red Sox ain't finishing ahead of the Yankees this year.
1: Really? You're still confident about
14: that? Not only are they not finishing ahead of the Yankees, the Red Sox aren't getting beyond the division series this year. This is all a nice story, fun little story, good for Boston, good for everything. No team could play like this to the bitter end, and I take you back to the 2002 A's. A freaking team a movie was made of. Moneyball, that 20-game win streak. Do you remember what happened to the Oakland A's that year?
1: Yeah, it didn't go well for them in the postseason.
14: Who did they lose to in the postseason?
1: In what year was this again?
14: 2002.
4: Well, in 2002, they lost to the... Hold on, I'm trying to remember. I don't think that... I think you got the wrong year, bro.
14: No, I don't. I think you got it right in front of me.
4: Are you sure about that?
14: Yeah. They lost to the Minnesota Twins.
4: That's right. That's right. You're
14: right. Nobody loses to the Minnesota Twins in a division series, and that was the most incredible run. This is probably the greatest run we've seen
4: since then. Are you trying to tell me we had a Twins-Angels ALCS?
14: Yes, we did.
4: Boy, oh boy, you talk about out of my memory.
14: The point is, for the Twins to actually make an ALCS when they are always a division series entrant and exit, it took a team who had an historical season, that's all it was, to put them in position, and that's what the Red Sox are. The Red Sox didn't go out and spend a ton of money last offseason. They are the 2002 A's. They're the best team budgets could buy.
4: So you know, I have always been skeptical of the Red Sox. I was skeptical of them yesterday when we talked about the AL East and the status of this pennant race. But last night, after they pulled off this victory, I have to reconsider things.
14: Okay.
4: And the one area
14: you're
4: pause
14: a sucker,
4: on.
14: That's why.
4: I'm explaining it. I'm explaining my thoughts. It's one thing to have a hot streak. All bad teams have a hot streak. Yeah. All mediocre teams have a hot streak. The New York Mets are having a hot streak. Some of their delusional fans think the race is back on. This is not a hot streak anymore. This is no longer, wow, the Red Sox got hot and won a bunch of games in a row. They've won 31 of 36.
14: Incredible.
4: This is 84 Tigers territory. This is not like a normal hot streak. And even though they don't have a lot of superstars, they do have incredible pitching. I mean,
14: they
4: have to admit, Sonny Gray is having an awesome year. Ranger Suarez has lived up to the hype.
14: Sure.
4: Peyton Tolley's had a hell of a year. They're so deep they were able to trade Connolly early.
14: Yep.
4: Like, they may be really good. And also, lineup-wise, they're the exact opposite of the Yankees. Like, they don't have a lot of big names. The names don't jump out at you.
14: Nah.
4: Even the stats don't jump out at you. But the results have to eventually jump out at you.
14: They keep the line moving. They never say die. Look, I'm not saying the Red Sox shouldn't be applauded for this incredible run. I just think we're all kind of being pathetic as baseball fans that we look at what's going on August 7th and go, well, that's it, man. This is the Red Sox year. What? We got 2 months of baseball left.
4: But, Sean, it's not about it being the Red Sox
14: season.
4: They're
14: not better than the Yankees, and they're not going to finish ahead of them.
4: How often in baseball history, or even just the last 15 years, have we seen a team be 15 and a half games back and make up that ground in less than 2 months? Like,
14: dude,
4: it is ridiculous what's happening. That whole Michael Kay comment and where the Red Sox were in the standings, the date of that day was June 25th.
14: Yep.
4: It's August 7th.
14: Yeah, dude
4: it's like but 6 weeks.
14: But that is exactly why I don't think they're ultimately going to finish ahead of the Yankees, despite that being the flavor of the month this morning, because think about how much work they had to do in a month and a half to turn this around. That ain't easy. And they should, again, be applauded for that. To be able to do that now and then assume that they're going to keep this ahead of the Yankees, you have to assume two things. The Yankees are going to continue to play as poorly as they have, and the Red Sox are going to keep building enough of a lead. I think we're at a crosspaths here where maybe they go up two games and something like that, but ultimately, I think we're going to hit a pivot point here last night we look back, and that's the Red Sox magic moment, and then it deflates from here.
4: So pause on the Red Sox for a second. The Yankees tonight, when they take on the Atlanta Braves, are going to play their 57th game without Aaron Judge.
14: Yeah.
4: And I think we have to admit, just based on the update on Aaron Judge or the lack thereof, we're looking at a bunch more games without Judge. It may not be 56 more games.
14: Okay.
4: That would take you into the playoffs, but we're looking at least 20 more games without Aaron Judge. Is that a fair statement?
14: I think that's more than fair.
4: Okay. They play 56 games without Aaron Judge. You know what their record is in those 56 games?
14: I think they're 11 games under now.
4: 28 and 28. They're dead even without Aaron Judge.
14: I'm sorry. I was thinking something else.
4: You can think whatever you want. I'm just giving you the facts.
14: I'm thinking about 2 years.
4: They have been a 500 team without Aaron Judge.
14: Okay.
4: You look at this lineup, which is absolutely improved because of the trade of Elliot Ramos and Luis Garcia Jr. Don't you still feel that we're looking at more 500 baseball? That's probably the way things go over the next couple of weeks?
14: That's probably,
4: it's baseball, crazy crap can happen, but the track record of this 56-game run without Aaron Judge has been they'll win some, they'll lose some. They're a 500 team. Do you not believe that until Judge walks through that door, that is the likeliest thing we're staring at?
14: I don't believe that.
4: What, they're going to just start winning a bunch of games?
14: I believe, and I'm researching this, we have something that's about to happen tonight that has not happened in the Yankees quite literally all season.
4: Go ahead.
14: Yesterday marked the first time all season that the Yankees had an off day in the middle of a homestand.
4: Okay.
14: I believe this is going to reset everything.
4: Oh, so they're going to get hot now.
14: I believe they just, listen, as much as we crushed the deadline and what just happened. And
4: you crushed the deadline specifically.
14: Most people did, other than Brian Cashman, crushed the deadline in terms of what happened with the Yankees. The truth is, they are kind of adding to this. We did the fire of George Lombard playing clean defense, the home run the first night.
4: They're a better team. They're a better post-deadline, yeah.
14: Yesterday was the first time that this team, since the deadline and really all year, got a chance to take a deep breath and re-examine themselves. I think tonight is the big turning point. And I don't think it's an ironic point that the Red Sox have their most riveting victory of all of these victories had and passed the Yankees on that exact moment and the only moment that this has happened on the Yankee schedule. I don't think the Yankees are stupid. I think the Yankees have urgency. I do think now that they got the news that Judge is going to begin light workouts, and because let's be real, those guys are playing in the locker room. Until Judge actually got that clearance that he could begin light workout, what is everybody else thinking in the back of their head? Is this guy coming back?
4: Do you think it's affected them?
14: I think it's probably worn on them a little bit. Mm. What's going on here? We don't even, Judgey, what's going on? Yeah, I think we're going to play, but, you know, we got to wait for the imaging. He knows now he's coming. We know now, barring a setback, he's coming.
4: No, we don't actually. Well, he's not even doing baseball activities. He's doing outdoor running.
14: But he's allowed to do activities, period.
4: No, I get it. It's definitely a step in the right direction, but he's not close.
14: I think you combine all of those things. I think you're staring at tonight with these three pitchers pitching this weekend as the actual turning point of the Yankees.
4: They have 18 games, the Yankees do, before they next play the Boston Red Sox for that huge four-game series in late August that includes a doubleheader at Yankee Stadium. What do you think they're going to do in these next 18 games?
14: In the next 18 games, I think that
4: And just to give you perspective for everybody listening, the Braves, the Mariners, the Blue Jays, the Orioles, the Blue Jays, and the Astros. A bunch of teams that are kind of Atlanta is very good, so we'll put them aside. Everyone else is kind of in that same bucket, like a few games under 500 and sort of in the race.
14: 13 and 5. I think we're about to heat up. I'm telling you, I think yesterday's off day is immense when you consider.
4: Very optimistic of you. I leave.
14: An off day, we don't have to travel.
4: I get it. I'm surprised of your optimism. I respect it. I'm not insulting you.
14: I'm not telling you the Rays yet, but I told you this pairs with what I said the Rays yet. Sure. I think the Yankees are about to start coming a little bit.
4: Yeah, I think if I had to guess, they're probably going 10-8 in 18 games. Like something that goes along the lines with the way they've played. It's just tough to imagine they're going to win 13 of 18 when they're scoring 2 runs a game.
14: They're not going to be scoring 2 runs.
4: There's no evidence that's going to change.
14: There is evidence.
4: What's the evidence?
14: They just added 3 bats.
4: And what did they do?
14: It's the first 2 games. Now I just told you they had the off day to reset. They're going to play cleaner defense. The pitching's going to get clicking. And frankly, I think a lineup shuffle's coming tonight, which we'll get into later.
4: Well, I think they need to make a lineup
14: There's
4: shuffle.
14: There's no way they don't.
4: I think when you talk about Boston and the Yankees in this race for the first wild card spot, and obviously still the American League East, obviously there's a level of importance in it. But the Red Sox have already made up the ground. So now you're looking at the final stretch of games, a month and a half of the season, and you're saying, can the Yankees finish with a better record than the Red Sox? It's no longer the Red Sox have to make up this amount of ground, like we talked about yesterday with the Yankees and Rays. They're even. Like, it's about who's going to outplay who over the final month and a half of the season. And right now it feels like you've got the Yankees that are sort of in molasses. They're not collapsing. They're just there. And the Red Sox are on fire. Now, I agree they'll cool off.
14: They're going to cool off.
4: But their cooling off may not be enough to stop that train from completely surpassing them.
14: Look, you're even talking about the 10-8. Like, if that's what a realistic stretch is for the Red Sox. That is coming. So even
4: a 10-8 stretch in 18 games?
14: Yes.
4: Absolutely. But I happen to think that's what the Yankees are going to do.
14: And
4: which
14: I don't.
4: Leaves you tied going into late August.
14: 3 new bats have been added. The Yankee offense is about to. It may not turn into, 10 runs. We do forget the first night of Luis Garcia Jr., they did score a ton of runs.
4: Ask you this question, though.
14: Score a bunch of runs for
4: Let me ask you this question. I respect the confidence, and maybe you'll be right.
14: Yeah.
4: I mean, it's baseball. It's the beauty of it. None of us, nobody, especially our friends in Boston, expected the Red Sox to go on a run like this.
14: Pathetic. Putting freaking garbage bags on your heads in May. Grow up.
4: That's how they felt. You've done that before.
14: Not May.
4: But I want to make this clear because I want to know. Because maybe it's my justice for my dear friend.
14: Your David justice?
4: My justice for Sal Licata.
17: The NL East is over.
14: You just want to pile on Michael Kay.
4: Are you telling me that if the Red Sox finish ahead of the Yankees, and you're wrong with everything you said, this is not all Michael Kay's fault?
15: It's really strange, the crowd chanting that old chant that they have here. I guess the standings on the left field board, we can't see those.
4: You can't see me? Are you saying that this will not be Kay's fault if the Red Sox complete this comeback?
14: No.
4: You're exonerating him.
14: Yeah, he'll get heat from the morons on Twitter.
15: I am a damaged freak.
14: But ultimately, no, it's not Michael Kay's fault. It would be the Yankees' fault in that situation. Because if you've learned anything working with me, it's that believe in coincidences.
4: Oh, that's the opposite of Tiki. Yeah. Who would deserve more blame for a collapse? Sal with the Mets in 22 or Kay with the Yankees in 26?
14: Sal.
4: You still put Sal over Kay?
14: Well, Michael Kay's got an Aaron Judge injury in his back pocket. What does Sal have?
4: The Braves never losing?
14: Yeah, but that's the Braves. It's the Braves, and Sal should know better. It's the Mets.
4: I'll tell you this. I would exonerate Sal from New York sports lore if the Yankees finished behind Boston, and I would put the Yankee announcer ahead of him.

0: Yankee games.
1: He got the Domingo Germán, too, didn't he?
0: He had the Domingo Germán game. He had that classic in Minnesota when Aaron Hicks made the crazy catch.
1: Right.
0: Dude, Ryan Rucco gets crazy. So if Michael Kay didn't take vacation and were doing these games, he would have gotten nothing.
1: So George Lombard still would not have homered. Is that the real jinx?
0: I think Michael Kay
1: was working this week?
0: I don't think that's a Kay jinx. That's a Ryan Rucco. He made some kind of deal with the baseball gods. You know, Babe Ruth and Satchel Paige cut some kind of deal with Ryan Rucco where they're like, Ryan, you're such a good broadcaster, dude. We love you. And by the way, and you know this, he got the same deal with the Nets. Remember that incredible West Coast comeback in 2019?
1: Yes. Oh, my God. He makes all those West Coast trips. You're right.
0: I'll never forget, and I won't do this on the air because this would bore people. So I'll just tell you how I did it. Me and a buddy of mine. He's a diehard Yankee, Knicks fan. I'm obviously Nets Mets.
1: Yeah.
0: We spent an hour arguing which call Ryan Rucco was more excited for.
1: An hour?
0: The Nets comeback on the West Coast in 19 versus the Aaron Hicks Minnesota game.
1: That's a good debate.
0: And we played the clips. We were going back. Well, he's excited here. He's excited there. And after,
1: he was nuts on the Nets Lakers.
0: He was nuts. And finally, at the end of the day, it wasn't the Lakers. I think it was Sacramento, right?
1: Sacramento.
0: Yeah, you're thinking of the wrong game. Eventually, at the end of the day, it was close, but he was a little bit more excited for the Yankees thing. Just a tad bit. And I never wanted to ask Rucco because I didn't want to put him in that spot. He's a good guy. I didn't want to say, what were you more excited about? So I left it to our imagination.
1: Well, see, this is why Michael Kay can't be blamed. Because Ryan Rucco, because of the importance of Yankees Red Sox, no fault of his, he's never in a position where he could comment on Red Sox sucks chance and put himself up to be jinxed. So that's why
0: I can't blame
1: Michael Kay.
0: I guess that's a fair point. We'll get to your calls next, 888-808-1019. Plus, Sean alluded to the lineup changes that need to come. We'll discuss what we would do and some huge observations from the return of football last night in the Hall of Fame game. It's Evan and Tiki, without Tiki, and with Sean Morash.
1: All right, our friends at Town Fair Tire remind you that at Town Fair Tire, you always get the guaranteed lowest price on name brand tires from Connecticut to Maine. Nobody beats Town Fair Tire. 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
1: 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The Mets got a Nolan McClain start that was more like a Freddie Peralta start than it was a Cam Schlittler start, with 5 earned runs allowed, but it didn't matter.
2: Did you watch the game?
1: Did I watch the game?
2: Yeah.
1: You were with me. No, I didn't.
2: Okay, but I was with you, and I watched the game.
1: And I left
2: it wasn't like Freddie Peralta. He got off to a bad start. He grew for the next 3 innings and then lost it once Keith Hernandez jinxed him by saying, wow, Nolan McClain has really settled in. And from that moment, he gave up back-to-back hits and a 3-run home run.
1: Well, either way, 13-6, that ERA gets raised up a little bit.
2: So what exactly?
1: Numbers, 3-5-1.
2: Okay. Solid rookie year.
1: Solid rookie year. I mean, not all the old world, but solid enough. They did knock the Guardians out of a wild card spot in the AL. The Yankees, meanwhile, got passed by the Red Sox on their night off, which is why there's no turning point tonight, as Boston won 13-12 over the White Sox in what might have been the Major League Baseball game of the year. And how about this? The Carolina Panthers got a walk-off win on a Haynes King touchdown run to beat the Arizona Cardinals, giving everybody who bet the Cardinals last night their first taste of what gambling in the NFL is like.
2: Good. I mean, geez, you're betting a preseason game. That's you deserve
1: rough,
2: it.
1: That's a rough beat, Les.
2: Well, no, it's a rough beat. You bet a preseason game.
1: I didn't bet the spread money line. I have the game locked.
2: You got beat.
1: Did I need Haynes King last night?
2: You got beat by making the decision. Now, did you watch the entire game?
1: Yes.
2: Wow.
1: Yeah.
2: I left
1: a restaurant at halftime.
2: Oh, wow. I was in and out. I was excited to see football, and my wife was so confused. I can't be the only one who has this story. I tell her, yeah, no Mets, no Yankees, nice night. All of a sudden, she comes into bed, and she sees football on TV and says, what is going on?
1: What is going on?
2: I said, oh, this is the Hall of Fame game. And then we were analyzing where we would stay when Tiki Barber gets inducted into the Hall of Fame. And the conversation ended with, when do you think that'll happen? Are we looking at next year, the year after? I was like, listen, I don't know the committee very well.
1: Talk to Gary Myers.
2: It may take 8 years.
1: Yeah.
2: I don't know.
1: Just be ready to go on the drop of a hat when it does that. Now, that being said, you know what I got shocked by last night?
2: Was it the same thing I got shocked by?
1: No, but I'll just tell you, because you just mentioned, is that on? Last night, I'm at a little restaurant taking the kids out to dinner. I'm not thinking anything of it. Whatever. We get the replay of the Mets on. All of a sudden, a swarm of 20 to 25 people come walking into this restaurant. Young people, 20 years old. Mm-hmm. They take up the 2 tables. All of a sudden, they see a remote control changer. The bartenders are all over it. A big group of 20, 25 people went out to watch the Hall of Fame game.
2: Wow.
1: And I said to myself, this is why football's king.
2: Oh, football's king. Hayden King.
1: Hayden King. All right, anyway, go on. But anyway, that was just the sign of people were ready for football.
2: I mean, football is king. And, like, here's the difference between football and every other sport. And I love baseball. It's probably my favorite. But am I putting on the first spring training game between the Pittsburgh Pirates and the Kansas City Royals?
1: No.
2: And the answer is no. Obviously, I put it on. And here's my observation. And it's like a test for you. And we'll get to your phone calls, I promise. Can you name the 3 former Jets that participated in the Hall of Fame game last night? Go ahead.
1: 3 former Jets participated in the Hall of Fame.
2: And don't ask me about the Giants. I'm a Jet fan. I was paying attention to my guys.
1: Did Robbie Chosen Anderson play?
3: You're wrong.
1: I have no idea.
2: Bam Knight. Remember Bam Knight?
1: Yeah.
2: Donovan Bam Knight.
1: Yes, okay.
2: Kenny Yeboah, the tight end.
1: I didn't realize
2: that. And Isaiah Oliver, the safety. And I think all of them are on the Arizona Cardinals, by the way.
1: I should have gotten Bam Knight. The other ones, I
2: that's what I noticed. Because obviously it's the preseason. A lot of starters are not going to play. Yeah. We saw Kenny Pickett briefly. But I'm like, who are the guys I'm familiar with as far as being members of my team?
1: Okay.
2: And yeah, I noticed 3 former Jets, all within like 10 minutes of each other.
1: You know what I noticed?
2: Bam Knight, Kenny Yeboah, and Isaiah Oliver, the safety.
1: I noticed for a 3rd-round pick how different a conversation we'd be having here if the Jets had taken Carson Beck.
2: Oh, yeah, we'd be over-exaggerating.
1: Yep.
2: Just like people are doing right now in Arizona.
1: Yep.
2: Like, we would be going nuts. For non-good reason, because most of the time, the young quarterbacks that come out of nowhere and play well in camp, it leads to nothing. Sometimes it's Dak Prescott.
1: Sometimes.
2: Sometimes it is, but more times than not, it's an afterthought. Long-term prediction, he ain't going to be anything.
1: All right. Long-term prediction, he plays for the Jets at some point in his career.
2: You may be right about that. I cannot rule out that possibility. Let's kick it off with Bruce and Yonkers. Hey, Bruce.
4: Hey, gentlemen. Love the show.
2: Appreciate it.
4: Great show. Listen, a couple things, quick. I love Yankees Red Sox rivalry, obviously, but it is ridiculous that they're going to be playing in the first round. Do you realize that you're going to have 2 500 teams guaranteed to make the Final Four in the AL?
2: Yeah. This is the second straight year this garbage is happening. I think it's more exaggerated this year. For those that are not overly familiar with the format in baseball, the top 2 teams get the top 2 division leaders get first round byes. And then it's the first wild card versus second wild card. But the first wild card versus second wild card series will always face the number one seed. And so if you have a year like this where you've got these three really good teams in one division, they're all going to beat each other up in the first two rounds of the postseason. It's exactly what we saw last year with Yankees, Red Sox, and the Yankees, Blue Jays. And so unless the Red Sox, Yankees, or Rays somehow fall to the third wild card spot, which mathematically is very unrealistic, you are getting, depending on where they finish, a mini tournament, a three-way dance, if you will, between the Yankees, Red Sox, and Rays in the wild card series and the divisional series.
1: I don't understand how sports outside of the NCAA are obsessed with bracketing formats. Just reseed every round.
2: This is stupid.
1: Travel is not that hard. It's not like you're booking hotel rooms that far in advance.
2: No, I agree. This is stupid. And I forget who suggested it because I want to give them credit. It's one of the Yankee beat reporters. Axisa is his name.
1: Mike Axisa.
2: I think he's the one who wrote it. He's 1,000% right, so I'll give him the credit. The New York Yankees are just better off being the third wildcard team. Because if they're the third wildcard team, they would face the division winner of the Central or West, crappy team, right now it is.
1: Yeah.
2: And then if they win that series, they'd face the other crappy division winner. Their road to the ALCS would be paved with easiness.
1: Yeah, let the Red Sox and Rays duke it out in the division.
2: The problem is the Yankees would have to drop, I'm not even joking, 7 games in the standings to fall to the third wild card spot.
1: So you either have to go for it in the next 2 weeks or tank.
2: Yeah, but I don't even think tanking would get it done.
1: Now we have a real tanking conversation.
2: You know, you really would. Let's go to Dave in Waterbury. Hey, Dave.
3: Hi, Evan. You guys got to get a new intro for when it's just Evan and Sean. You can't do the Evan and Tiki intro at the beginning of your show. I don't like it.
2: It's insulting, though. Like, I remember back in the day, Mike and the Mad Dog, like, Dog once changed the intro when Mike was out, and Mike was pissed. He's like, wait, it's my show, too. Like, it's almost insulting to change the intro when one of the hosts are out.
1: Yeah, for as big an ego as I have, the show is called Evan and Tiki with Sean Marsh. I'm totally okay with it.
3: But Sean's not a third wheel. Sean's a guy. Sean's a dude. You can't do that to Sean. Come on.
1: If I'm a third wheel, the less expendable I am.
2: So do you want to just change the name of the show in general to Evan, Tiki, and Sean? You want to just do that?
1: You're asking me?
2: I'm asking everybody.
3: Do that or change the intro when Tiki's not there.
2: All right.
1: Thank you.
2: We'll file a grievance and see what happens. Go ahead. What's your point?
3: Also, I have a question for you. In a potential divisional series, where would you put Cole Schlittler and Freed? Who's your game one starter?
2: Yeah. I brought this up about a week and a half ago because I wanted to get ahead of it. I don't want to be hyperbolic about this. I thought the last start that Cam Schlittler had gave me some concerns about his health. Now, he's going to make his next start over the weekend. Yep. And if he goes out and twirls 7 scoreless innings, especially against Atlanta, I'd be the first to say false alarm. Okay? If he struggles, I think we got to keep an eye on what's going on right now. He's thrown a lot of innings. He's still very, very young. I think if all things are equal, Schlittler's done enough to be your game one starter, but I got to keep an eye on the way he looks moving forward. But if all things are equal, I would go Schlittler, Cole, Fried.
1: Okay, and I got to think that Brian Cashman knows that Cam Schlittler's not hurt. Because he's pointing to these names coming back and helping the bullpen.
2: No one's suggesting he's hurt. He's making his next start. I'm merely saying personally, me, Evan, and maybe I'm making too much of it, there were some warning signs from his last start against St. Louis. But he's clearly not hurt. I just felt off in his last start.
1: I guess my point would be, don't you think the Yankees would have examined those warning signs before he starts Sunday?
2: They don't think there's anything wrong with him.
1: Yeah.
2: This is me speaking.
1: So no biggie.
2: It could turn out to be a no biggie.
1: Okay. All right.
2: What's the answer to the question?
1: Cam Schlittler starts game number 3 in the wild card round, because if I don't need him, then he starts game number 1 in the next round.
2: Oh, you're going with my game plan from last year. Remember that?
1: Yep. Yeah. But you do it more when you have 3 aces.
2: Yeah, I think because the Yankees rotation is so loaded, I feel actually less inclined to have to do that. I pushed this thought actually to Aaron Boone back in 2020. I'll never forget it. I could try to find the audio. My son's here, so maybe I'll make him find the audio.
1: Okay.
2: But it was the first ever wild card series because of the pandemic. And they played a best of 3 against the Cleveland. They were probably still the Indians back then.
1: The Cleveland baseball team.
2: Yeah. And I suggested to Aaron, hey, I got this crazy idea. Don't start Cole in game 1. And then if you win, don't start him in game 2. And if all works out well, he's ready to go for game 1 of the DS. He didn't do that.
1: No, of course not.
2: And by the way, it didn't matter because they went out and they won the 2 games. Yeah. And I think he ended up starting game 1 of the division series against Tampa.
1: I think he had enough time off, yeah.
2: Yeah, sometimes the calendar works. Al in Jersey. Hey, Al.
5: Hey, guys. How are you? You know, next start, Schlittler's going to throw eight shutouts. Say someone in New York was saying I was regressing. You know that's happening.
2: Yes.
5: Right?
2: Yes. Sure. Yes. No doubt.
5: Exactly. Hey, Evan, when did you get Big Mac to fill in today instead of Sean? When did this happen? It's a whole different Sean we're having today.
1: What do you mean?
2: He's accusing you of being Big Mac.
5: Listen.
2: Right now.
1: Why? No,
5: listen,
1: this just
5: Sean,
1: shows you I'm level headed. When it's time to be negative,
5: you know,
1: I be negative.
5: You know. Sean, you know I say that about you usually, but honestly, we have the Rays at their big trade deadline acquisition was Freddie Peralta, which we full well know what he's all about.
1: Yeah.
5: And you're conceding the division to them, but the Red Sox, which I think on paper are far better than the Rays, we do not take them to be legit.
1: Al, I appreciate you, but you missed the show yesterday. I didn't concede anything to the Rays.
2: No,
1: I did.
2: No, but if anything, it sounds like he's accusing you of being too positive. That right now you've become Big Mac. Big Mac is known as the positive Yankee fan. You're noticed as just being a curmudgeon, and it sounds like today you're very positivity.
1: Yeah, I woke up refreshed today, and it's more
2: anti-Red Sox. The off day helped, Sean.
1: The off day helped me, and also I'm just looking at the Red Sox, and I'm just I feel like I'm a smart baseball fan. I've watched baseball my whole life, and I just look at what the Red Sox are doing right now, and I look at everybody going nuts, and I realize the playoffs are 2 months from now. We know how this works out in baseball. The Red Sox are not going to keep this up past the Yankees.
2: This will be the real test to see if Sean has changed or if the off day affected him.
1: All right.
2: Do you trust Aaron Boone?
1: We'll know that at about 4 o'clock.
6: I don't have a problem with anything Aaron Boone did.
1: I do because I think Aaron Boone is not a stupid man. And I think at 4 o'clock we're going to have a serious lineup change. And that'll be proof that he's got his finger on the pulse.
2: I'll pick your brain in a few minutes on what a serious lineup change looks like, because I'm curious. Let's go to Vernon down in Atlanta, Georgia. What's up, Vernon?
7: What's up, Sean? What's up, Ed?
2: Yo.
7: First time calling since y'all on a new slot. Congratulations.
2: Really? This is your first time in 8 months, man?
1: The Bronx slot.
7: Is Vernon. I've been chasing money and women, man. You know.
1: Yeah, all right.
7: I mean, what
1: all
7: you
1: right.
7: want me to do?
1: You're a real Justin Herbert.
7: I listen to the show every day, man. But you know,
2: appreciate it.
7: Hey, what Tiki out there trying to get back on the Jersey Housewives or what? Like,
2: wouldn't surprise me.
7: Days off, man.
2: Well, you know what Tiki does? Tiki doesn't believe it or not. If you count out the days, Tiki takes less off days than me and probably Sean. He just spreads them out. Like he'll take 2 days here. Oh. Work 2 days here. Like, I'm taking a week off. Tiki doesn't take a week off. He takes a day. He takes a day.
1: He is in 3 weeks.
2: Well, that's a three.
7: he's a trooper. But, Ed, the reason I called, man, is because, listen, don't blame Michael Kay, because there's a lot of these announcers say some stupid things all over. You know, I listen to a lot of different people all over, man. And it don't go back to bite them. I'm going to tell you who we need to bite on.
2: Go.
7: We need to bite on Cashman. And Boom, because they messed up this whole season when Stanton went down, Judge went down. They didn't have a clue or a plan.
2: Vernon, I want you to realize, and I hope everyone realizes, I know that a human being uttering a sentence or two sentences into a microphone isn't going to change results. I know that. But we as society, we like to have fun with it. Does a no-hitter jinx really occur? No. Did Keith Hernandez saying Nolan McLean has settled in yesterday just right before he gave up back-to-back-to-back hits and imploded, was that the reason Nolan McLean hung a slider? No.
1: No.
2: Was the Mets blowing the East in 2022? No. But it's fun, and it's kind of amazing that ever since Kay made that kind of tone-deaf comment about why Red Sox fans are chanting Yankees suck.
8: No biggie, right?
2: That was the exact moment to a T that the Red Sox went on a 31-5 run. You can't argue that the timing is crazy.
1: Yeah, I mean, did McMonagle jinx the Yankees when he said the Blue Jays were frauds last year?
2: I mean,
8: suck it!
2: You could argue that.
1: Did I jinx the Rangers when I broke out a broom up 2-0 versus the Devils?
2: Yes, you did.
1: No, I didn't.
2: Yes, you were widely considered a jinx for that.
1: It was asinine. I didn't do it. The Rangers did it. The Yankees and Blue Jays didn't do it. Big Mac didn't do it. The Yankees and Blue Jays did.
2: I know.
1: People say things that don't work out sometimes. That's all.
2: Yeah, it's just the timing is sometimes...
1: Do you think
2: sus?
1: Do you think Aaron Glenn has jinxed Geno Smith because he said he's taking him to the promised land?
2: No, I think Geno Smith just probably sucks, and Aaron Glenn was talking out of his ass.
1: That's it. The Red Sox are probably not as sucky as they were at the beginning of the year, and we were fooled. That's all.
2: What's crazy, though, is, and this is the good part to the fact that the baseball playoff format makes no sense. And you know what I feel good about?
1: What?
2: I feel good about this. I'll never forget this. So during the lockout, which is when the playoff format started to change.
1: Yeah.
2: Craig allowed me to email my thoughts on what the playoff format should be to whoever he's close with at Major League Baseball.
1: All right.
2: Which I appreciated because I'm close to nobody and I don't want to be close to anybody because I don't want them affecting how I feel.
1: I agree.
2: So I was passionate and I don't even know if he remembers this. I said, I'm very passionate about this playoff format. I think baseball's run by buffoons. I believe sometimes I'm smarter than them. Let me give them advice. And he's like, you know what? What do I care? He didn't give a crap. And so I sent it. And baseball was nice. It was like, oh, it's an interesting idea. We're going to do something else. And what they decided to do with is stupid. And what I decided to do was 10 times smarter.
1: Okay.
2: So you could see this coming, that baseball created a playoff format that's just dumb. And that dumbness is going to lead to Yankees, Red Sox, Rays all beating the crap out of each other in the wild card and divisional series. And it shouldn't be the case. I'm sorry. How did I get back to this again?
1: What the hell was your idea? The audience has no idea.
2: Oh, you want to tell you my idea? Do you really care?
1: I think the entire audience has to know for the context of the last 5 minutes to make sense.
2: Two divisions. Okay?
1: I already hate it.
2: But you already hate it. Two divisions. The division winner gets a first round bye. The two wild card teams then play each other in a wild card series. Two versus three.
1: Four teams?
2: It's six teams.
1: You just said the two wild card teams play each other.
2: Two wild card teams in each division.
1: Oh, okay.
2: So that's six teams.
1: I already hate your thought.
2: Why? It's exactly what we have now, except it's organized in a much smarter way.
1: Because what if all four best records after that are in one division?
2: What was that?
1: You said the two wild cards in each division.
2: Yes.
1: No.
2: Yes.
1: Because what if one of the divisions has the four
2: unbalanced
1: best
2: schedule? Oh, so you're beating up each other in each division.
1: You know that would just lead to complaints. What? How could the better team not make the playoffs?
2: My idea is so freaking good. You're just looking to crap on it because you don't even understand it.
1: I'm a fat moron. I do
2: understand. And it's better than what the garbage they have here.
1: I just dropped the big flaw. No, the only thing that they change is just reseed. That's it. Reseed. You don't have to worry about who gets home series or whatever. Just reseed. Every time you move on, the highest remaining team plays the lowest remaining team.
2: And you know what's crazy about the Red Sox, too? Let's say the Yankees play the Red Sox in a best-of-three wild-card series. Yeah. Whether it's at Fenway, Yankee Stadium, doesn't matter.
1: Yeah, saw how that went last year.
2: If Chad Tracy wants to be maybe too cute, he could tell Sonny Gray, you know what, Sonny? Hell of a season. Going to save you for the divisional series.
1: Yeah.
2: And he could throw Ranger Suarez, lefty, Peyton Tolley, lefty, Jake Bennett, the rookie, lefty.
1: Okay.
2: He could just throw Patrick Sandoval, lefty.
1: Yeah,
2: he could just leftify the Yankees in the entire series. And poor Luis Garcia Jr. is going to be sitting there being like, why'd you trade for me?
1: Yeah, they could do that. That's an interesting point. Guess what? They ain't scoring on Max Fried, Cam Schlittler, and Gerrit Cole.
2: Okay, whatever you say, Big Mac.
8: Welcome to hell!
2: Let's go to Bruce in Brooklyn. Hey, Bruce.
9: Hey, Kevin. How are you?
2: Good.
9: Listen, you blame Sal Licata for the 2020 season. When they signed Soto, when the Mets signed Soto, and they were doing good in April, Sal was on the air complaining that Soto wasn't doing enough because he wanted to hear the Yankee fans cry.
2: Why are you picking on him? I'm using this as a defense of him.
1: Yeah.
2: And that it's Michael Kay's fault.
10: I am a damaged
2: freak.
10: Don't
2: pick on this man any more than he needs to be picked on.
1: Yeah, remember when Sal called him Mike Clown, too? You remember that?
2: That's not nice. This is about how it's Michael Kay's fault.
10: I am a damaged
2: freak. It's nothing to do with anybody else.
1: Remember when you broke the ice cream machine in front of Michael Kay at a playoff game?
2: I did do that.
1: Poor Michael Kay. That's all he was looking for.
2: All I'm doing is picking on him now.
1: And now you wonder why he's cranky. He didn't get a soft serve that night.
2: I broke his ice cream, and now I'm blaming him for the Boston Red Sox rise. You're right. I'm a bad guy. Let's go to Mike in Clifton Park. What's up, Mike?
11: Hey, guys. So a couple of Met points here. Nolan McLean, I'm not happy if I look back how the Mets handled him. I don't know if the Mets could have told him don't go to the WBC. But
2: you think that's the issue?
11: Ramp up.
2: You think that was the issue?
11: Hold on, let me finish.
2: Yeah.
11: Well, that's one. I'm wondering about that because Clay Holmes stopped himself, so he can get ready.
2: Right.
11: And then they fired his pitching coach. I don't think probably helped him either.
2: That's fair. That's a fair one.
11: You know, but I think he's starting to right the ship. So, but I'm hoping next year he has a normal ramp up. And I think.
2: Well, but keep this in mind. And I think that this is my fault. This is where I will own this. When I had arguments with Sean and Tiki about Schlittler versus McLean and some of the comments I made about how good Nolan looked last year, I think we went overboard. I'd be the first one to admit it, because if you look at Nolan McClain's rookie season, which is this year, it hasn't been a bad year.
1: It hasn't been.
2: It hasn't been a dominant year. It hasn't been a Schlittler year. It hasn't been matching the words and expectations of a year ago. But Nolan McClain is going to get Rookie of the Year votes. In fact, it's not crazy that he wins Rookie of the Year.
1: Which is ironic.
2: So
1: down year for the NL rookies.
2: Well, no, I don't think that's the case. I just think that we put him in a Cy Young conversation when the reality is he's a rookie. Now, eventually, would I like to get back to that discussion? Would it be great if we can talk about him getting Cy Young votes? I hope he can get there. But we have to remind ourselves, this is his rookie season, and it's been a very uneven year. He's blown some leads. We remember that disaster against Washington. Was it Washington? It was the night the Knicks were playing. That's what I remember. It was
1: the night the Knicks were playing.
2: Knicks-Cavs. It was the same night because I scored the Met game while I was
1: at the comeback game?
2: Where they gave him a huge lead and he blew it.
1: Yeah.
2: So you have that game. He imploded against the Reds at Citi Field. You had yesterday where they give him a big lead and he almost gave up the whole thing. Like, he hasn't had a great year, but he hasn't had a disastrous season. But if you want to say that his mediocrity is because they changed the pitching coach or the ramp up for the WBC screwed up with him, maybe. I mean, yeah, very well could be a factor.
1: If these numbers average out and would hold for the year and they end up becoming his basically career averages, is that a successful run of a career for Nolan McClain?
2: Yes. He doesn't. Right. He's not going to be Jacob DeGrom.
1: Well, I'm just basing on the expectations. Would you be let down, all things considered, if he pitches to a 3.5 ERA?
2: No, because my bar is a little different than you. And we played this game yesterday with George Lombard Jr., and I always find it fascinating.
1: Yeah, we continue to play in the bathroom, too, which Craig was disgusted.
2: Yeah, that's true. At the end of yesterday's show, we were talking about who we comp Lombard to, and I brought up Andrelton Simmons, and you were offended by that. And believe it or not, say what you want about Craig not talking sports off air, we were in our shared office, and I brought it up to Big Mac, and Craig jumped in with probably one of the best ideas on a comp. He said, what if George Lombard Jr. has the career of Jose Reyes? Not a Hall of Famer, pretty good player,
1: yeah.
2: Won a batting title. I thought that was the best in the middle example, because it's not a bum, it's not a Hall of Famer, it's a really good player. Yeah. And you said, yes.
1: Yeah, that's the kind of guy I'd be fine with.
2: So if you're telling me Nolan McClain, who this season is 8-7 with a 3.51 ERA, and that's what he does in his career, he makes 30 starts a year, goes 175 innings, and pitches to a 3.5 ERA throughout his career, that's a pretty good career. Yes, I'd be happy with that.
1: Okay.
2: Am I wrong to say that?
1: No, I was just curious. Again, we made it seem like Tom Seaver was here. Some of us did on the airwaves when he arrived, and that's not Tom Seaver.
2: Do you think
1: we're on the same page?
2: Do you think Andy Pettit had a good career?
1: I'm glad you brought that up, because I bet you Andy Pettit's numbers are similar.
2: Similar? Do you think Andy Pettit had a good career?
1: What did he finish, 403 or?
2: Stop jumping. Did he have a good career?
1: Yes, because of the postseason.
2: Well, his postseason numbers mimic his regular season numbers.
1: I understand.
2: What's his career ERA with the New York Yankees?
1: I'm going to go 403.
2: 394.
1: Okay, close.
2: Now, different era, American League, steroid era. Right. So I absolutely.
1: And Pettit would never touch that stuff. So.
2: Okay, sure. 3.5 ERA for Nolan McClain is not bad, even in this era. So yeah, I would sign for that.
1: Okay.
2: Does that make him a Hall of Famer? No. Does that make him match the words I used last year?
1: No.
2: Absolutely not, but that's a pretty damn good career.
1: Yeah, it won't be Cam Schlittler's career, but it's a good career.
2: Would you sign for Cam Schlittler having a 3.5 career ERA?
1: No. He's got to be Walter Big Train Johnson.
2: Wow.
1: He has
2: to be the greatest developed Yankee pitcher since Whitey Ford.
1: Yes.
2: He has to be better than Ron Guidry.
1: Based on what he's done this year, yes, he does.
2: Wow. He has to be better than Ron Guidry.
1: Yeah.
2: Now, Ron Guidry's before your time, but...
1: No, I understand.
2: His career ERA. All right. Let me give you Ron Guidry's numbers.
1: All right.
2: And then you tell me if you take it.
1: And again, different era.
2: I understand a different era. Ron Guidry ended up winning one Cy Young. Okay?
1: Okay.
2: 2 second place finishes.
1: All right.
2: 3.29 career ERA.
1: You got to be better than that.
2: Schlittler needs to be better than Ron Guidry.
1: Yeah, 3.28 ERA, definite. You're winning a Cy Young this year already, definite.
2: In fairness, Guidry's numbers came up at the end of his career, but that's a part of a career
1: that's
2: ERA.
1: That's part of a career ERA, yeah. No, yes. By the way, it's time the Yankees developed a pitcher better than Ron Guidry. Wouldn't you say so?
2: Jeez. Yeah, but Ron Guidry won the Cy Young he's like a borderline Hall of Famer.
1: Listen, for this to work for the Yankees, George Lombard on his end and Cam Schlittler on his end need to be two of the next guys in contention for Kings of New York.
2: I'm going to up it one more time.
1: All right.
2: What if he has a career ERA of 2.75?
1: All right.
2: Is that good enough for you?
1: Yeah.
2: That's good enough for you.
1: We're under 3 ERA for career? Yes.
2: Okay. So basically, Sean needs Cam Schlittler to be Whitey Ford.
1: Oh, Whitey Ford?
2: No, I'm going Yankee history. I'm not bringing the Mets in. Whitey Ford.
1: By the way, I've heard about the legendary Whitey Ford.
2: Chairman of the board.
1: You know how you talk about how 1986 is so long ago, you're tired of hearing about it?
2: Yeah.
1: for Yankee homegrown developed pitchers to be that good, I'm tired of hearing about it too. It's time. Cam Schlittler's that guy.
2: So Cam Schlittler needs to be Whitey Ford.
1: Yeah. He needs to be, in the next 10 years, one of the five best pitchers of baseball year in and year out.
2: How many championships Whitey Ford won? It's crazy.
1: How many?
2: I mean, it's not that crazy because the Yankees won all the time. Six.
1: All right. By the way, Cam go win seven.
2: John in New Windsor. Hey, John.
8: Hey, guys. Good morning.
2: Good, man.
8: Evan, I didn't want to think it, but I think you're onto something with Cam Schlittler. I think he's a little, I don't know if he's injured, but he's definitely getting towards his limit with how much he could pitch this year, I think. I think they need to slow it down and maybe skip a start or go six-man rotation for a little bit and just kind of give him a little break and reset. What do you think?
2: I don't think it's crazy. I think it's going to be tough to sell to fans because they are in a race, and these games are important.
1: They could fake IL it.
2: But I think that when you look at his recent starts, he's mixed in some really good ones, but we've had some, like, bad ones. Obviously, the last one against St. Louis where he walks the five guys. He had the really good starts against Chicago and Philadelphia. He struggled against the Dodgers. He walked four guys against the Nationals. He had the bad start against Detroit. It's been a stretch where he's mixing in the brilliance. Like, you can't ignore that. The Philly start was one of the best starts you'll see.
1: Yep.
2: But he's mixed in some duds, and it's not because the league's figuring him out. That's not what any of us...
1: I think he's human.
2: It could be the fact that he's thrown a crap ton of innings.
1: Yeah.
2: And so I think it's something you could consider, especially as this rotation gets healthier.
1: Yeah,
2: Carlos Rodon is on his way back. Max Fried and Garrett Cole are here. Look at Ryan Weathers.
1: Will Warren's kind of giving you better starts every once in a while.
2: How about this idea? Tell me if you're all right with this.
1: Piggyback?
2: No, I was going to say piggyback. I was going to say six-man. Just go six-man.
1: Gives
2: him an extra day. Gives Garrett Cole coming back from TJ an extra day. You like that, TJ?
1: Here's the problem.
2: I sounded kind of like a douchey man when I said that. Coming back from the TJ?
1: I'm not opposed to any of that. However, I would just question whether Max Fried and Garrett Cole feel like they need to be more of in a rhythm since they missed so much time this year, as opposed to the extra rest.
2: You could do a six-man where you work around those guys pitching every 5 days. You get a little creative with it.
1: Okay, all right, if you want to get creative, I'm open to it, certainly.
2: I don't think Schlittler will be happy about it. But I think this start coming up against Atlanta will help indicate things. Two of his last three starts have been really good. But if you go back to late June, you get mixed in results. And you just wonder if it's the fact he's going to throw more innings this year than he's ever thrown before.
1: Yeah, which is natural. No, he'll right the ship Sunday.
2: And you want to view this as October is really what matters. Obviously, you want to win the division, but you want to be best equipped for a run come October, and you need the best of Cam Schlittler.
1: Little prediction that's not that far out there when you consider what the Yankee starters have done. The Atlanta Braves will not score a singular earned run off the Yankee starters this weekend.
2: Can I ask you a question? I'm trying to figure you out, even though we've worked together for 3 years. I think you know me well enough to know that I just tell you how I feel.
1: Yeah.
2: And sometimes I'm going to be really positive about the teams you root for, and sometimes I'm going to be negative. But most of the time, because you happen to root for the Yankees and now the Giants, who are coached by a human being who knows what he's doing, I have tended to be more positive around those teams that you root for.
1: Yeah.
2: The last few days, I've been a little bit more negative around the New York Yankees.
1: Uh-huh.
2: It feels like my negativity towards teams you root for brings out your positivity. Like, the reason you're talking kind of cockily today...
12: He's a cocky ass.
2: I mean, kind of, with some of the things you said. Not that you believe in the Yankees, but that I'm forcing you to do it because you don't like when Evan talks down about the teams you root for.
1: Evan,
2: is that a fair observation?
1: Partially, but I would say this. You're thinking a little too highly of yourself, and I understand it. You are not on my brain at all with this.
2: But we're speaking to each other. We're doing a radio show in which we're conversing, and you're hearing the things I'm saying, whether it's about Schlittler or the AL East being over, and I wonder... If you're hearing it, and because it's coming from me, your response is more to get combative. Because you are, to the audience, not me, being way positive about the Yankees, and we're trying to figure out where did it come from. I'm starting to think it's because of me.
1: It's not because of you. It's just because I understand baseball, and I think yesterday's off day was a big deal, and I look at all the Red Sox hoopla, and I'm just laughing at everybody falling for the banana in the tailpipe. Like, what are we doing here? They're not going to continue to play like this. So, yeah, they passed the Yankees last night. Do I think the Yankees are winning the World Series right now? No, I'm still pissed off about all that. Do I think I look at the Red Sox and Rays and go, get the hell out of here, we'll be fine? Yes, I do. And yesterday reinvigorated. It's the first off day the Yankees have had mid-homestand all year long. And also, I'm not going to lie to you. I'm in the building tonight. I'm changing the Yankee season.
2: Now it's you.
1: You said Michael K hurt the Yankee season with the Red Sox? I change all the fortunes tonight when
2: You're
1: I walk in.
2: You're saving the Yankee season.
1: I am saving. The run starts with me tonight.
2: I'm going to write it down.
1: Helmet cup, the whole thing. No starter will give up an earned run all weekend of the Braves.
2: All right. Now, I'm not going to be here Monday, but someone better save that audio.
1: Yep. Okay.
2: Because if they give up 9 runs this weekend, you should be held accountable.
1: Get on my back this weekend.
2: Okay.
1: I'm back.
2: Well, we're about to get on your back in a second because Sean had a homework assignment that's going to benefit all of us. The performances of second-year quarterbacks and what it tells us about their future as we get set for year 2 of Jackson Dart. We'll take a listen to his results. We'll take plenty more of your telephone calls at 888-808-1019. A very busy Friday in New York City.
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13: There's an eye test, and then there's the facts. Like, sometimes we don't like to hear the facts, we're bored by the facts, or the stats, or whatever, the data. But I've always had the eye test belief that when it comes to a franchise quarterback, and we have such experience with that, with the Jets and Giants drafting somebody and then trying to be patient in evaluating them, I've always had this theory that in year two, we're either going to know or we're not going to know. Like, once we get past year two, we're kidding ourselves if we say the jury is still out. When we did that with Zach Wilson or Daniel Jones, we should have known. Year two is the moment where you just know. So I asked Sean Morash last night, no Yankee game, Hall of Fame game, homework assignment. Look up the top quarterback prospects, how they fared in year two, and if my observation with my eyes and brain over the last decade and a half is backed up by the facts. Sean said, just remind me that I should send them a text reminding him of the homework assignment. I did. I wrote him a text that said homework.
14: Did I answer you?
13: You did not.
14: Okay.
13: Did anyone else remind you?
14: Yeah, somebody at the restaurant I was at the moment, the Hall of Fame game, interrupted my dinner to whisper in my ear, make sure to do your homework. And then I noticed a couple Instagram messages telling me to do my homework.
13: I appreciate the people.
14: I do appreciate the people too. So would you agree part of homework is studying?
13: Sure.
14: Studying. So I did my homework. I studied Evan Roberts, which told me I knew Evan was going to do the work. So, Evan, what do you got for us?
13: I didn't do the work.
14: You didn't?
13: It was your homework assignment. Yeah, now you're asking me to do the work?
14: Because I knew you would anyway. So that was
13: I didn't do the work.
14: Well, then I guess we don't have a segment.
13: Are you kidding me?
14: I told you. I told you I was going to study. I studied you. I knew you were going to do it, so do it.
13: I didn't do it.
14: So show
13: you
14: it to
13: didn't
14: me.
13: Do your homework show, assignment?
14: No. My homework assignment, I did my homework assignment, which was don't do it because Evan's doing it.
13: So you didn't do anything?
14: Nope. So let's give it to me.
13: This is ridiculous.
14: Did
13: you had someone remind you at a restaurant.
14: Uh-huh.
13: You had, I reminded you,
14: yep.
13: And your decision was I'm not going to do it because I think Evan's going
14: to
13: do it.
14: Sometimes points have to be proven.
13: I didn't do it, Sean. We're going to move on.
14: Let me see the iPad.
13: Well, fine. Here's my iPad.
14: Pull up the folder that says quarterbacks drafted.
13: No, there is no folder. This is what I wrote down for the show, my Aaron Judge stats.
14: All right, so move on to a call.
13: You didn't do it.
14: I told you I didn't.
13: We may have to fire you.
14: No, you don't. I'm contractually signed here through January 2028.
13: All right, I did do it.
14: By the way, so did I, but I wanted you to admit it.
13: In fairness, I only did it. Because I was afraid.
14: Uh-huh.
13: But now that you've admitted you did it,
14: yeah.
13: I'd rather hear your work first. Go
14: ahead. Okay. Well, first of all, here's what I did. I didn't do, because of a little spat we had in the newsroom, wins, losses. I just did statistically yardage, pass, four touchdowns.
13: Wins and losses don't tell us the story. And Mark Sanchez was in the AFC Championship game in the first 2 years of his career.
14: Look, here's the barometer I found. I went back since 2016, and obviously we can't include Cam Ward, Jackson Dart, or Tyler Shook yet because we don't have a year two, right? So that gives us 10 years of quarterbacks drafted in the first round, except I threw in one caveat. I did include Dak Prescott because,
13: fair enough.
14: You know, he earned the job in camp. 33 quarterbacks have been taken in either round one or with Dak Prescott. 33. Now, what I just realized in real time is I didn't include Jalen Hurts. If I included Dak, I should have done anyway, but I'm thinking out loud. Just work with
13: me. Fair enough.
14: One of them didn't play in year two. His name was Jordan Love, so I have nothing to go
13: with. Can't include
14: that.
13: Jordan Love. Okay. I agree.
14: So based off the 32 quarterbacks I had, 14 did not pass for 3,000 yards. 18 did. So right off the bat, I'm going to tell you those 14 guys that didn't names because I think this is a good jumping off point.
13: Okay.
14: Paxton Lynch.
13: Turned into nothing.
14: Josh Rosen.
13: Turned into nothing.
14: Daniel Jones.
13: I mean, not a franchise quarterback, but sure, NFL quarterback.
14: The late Dwayne Haskins.
13: Okay.
14: Tua. Zach Wilson.
13: Not a franchise quarterback.
14: Justin Fields.
13: Not a franchise quarterback.
14: Mac Jones.
13: Not a franchise quarterback.
14: Kenny Pickett.
13: Not a franchise quarterback.
14: Bryce Young.
13: Jury is out. He has a chance to break through this.
14: Okay. Anthony Richardson.
13: Not a franchise quarterback.
14: J.J. McCarthy.
13: Hasn't played enough to give an answer to
14: but
13: that, but probably not a franchise quarterback.
14: Michael Penix.
13: Yep. Not a franchise. Oh.
14: And then the other one, injury caveat, Jaden Daniels.
13: Yeah, Jaden Daniels is a franchise quarterback, at least we assume based on health, but he also had a great rookie year, so we knew the answer immediately.
14: So it's different. I agree.
13: The only person on that list that could break the trend of not being the answer in year two, but then becoming the answer, is Bryce Young.
14: Okay.
13: And I'll ask you with truth serum, and I'll answer it myself too. Do you think Bryce Young's a franchise quarterback?
14: Not a top 12 guy.
13: No. Me neither.
14: Yeah. So, I think he's going to be one of those guys you're very complicated to pay.
13: Yeah, and I think he fits kind of that Daniel Jones mold, the Mac Jones mold. There's nothing wrong with those guys, but they are not franchise quarterbacks. They're just not. And so what you learn from that little first part is that nobody who had those failures of year two broke through and became a franchise quarterback. Not a one. Some of them are okay.
14: Yeah.
13: Some of them are decent. Some of them are guys you wouldn't mind on your roster as a caretaker. Not a one. Other than Jaden Daniels, who I wouldn't include because his rookie season was his breakout year.
14: Yep. Okay, so the reason I wanted to do it this way, it's almost like playing a game of Survivor. I think your first litmus test for Jackson Dart this year is, barring injury like Jaden Daniels, although Jaden proved way more in his rookie year.
13: Way more.
14: I said way more. You don't have to emphasize it.
13: Well, you didn't emphasize it enough.
14: Way more.
13: He was in the NFC Championship game. Bro,
14: you're
13: way more.
14: You're firing at the wrong guy here because I told you the reason I won't commit to the Commanders under is Jaden Daniels could be the best quarterback in football.
13: Okay.
14: All right? So this is the first thing. Jackson Dart, I think, has to throw for 3,000 yards this year. Would you agree with that based on those names I gave you?
13: Yeah, I think so.
14: All right.
13: Based on
14: the criteria. So that leaves you with 18 guys who did throw for 3,000 yards, and I'll give you some of the other stuff to go with it.
13: Before you give the answer, my prediction is it's going to be littered with franchise quarterbacks and guys that flamed out. Because I think have seen guys. I guess that would be the only choice.
14: There's only two. What are we talking about?
13: All right, go ahead.
14: Whatever. All right, but for different reasons. So this is going to weigh it against there. 2016, I gave you Paxton Lynch.
13: Yes.
14: All right, out. That draft, Jared Goff, Carson Wentz, and Dak Prescott.
13: Yeah.
14: all had really good second
13: years. Jared Goff, Dak Prescott are on that line. They're franchise

0: quarterbacks. Carson Wentz is fascinating the fall off.
1: So his
0: injury
1: year,
0: having a lot to do with
1: his
0: it.
1: His second year, 3,296 yards, 33 touchdowns, 7 picks, rush for 300 yards, no touchdowns. That's a great year.
0: No doubt.
1: So if Jackson Dart has that year, though, do we have to go, well, you know, Carson Wentz had that year?
0: Keep going. Keep going.
1: 2017, Patrick Mahomes threw for 5,000 yards, which was also pseudo his rookie year.
0: Nah, I get you. Yep.
1: Deshaun Watson threw for over 4,000 yards, 26-9. And then you had Mitchell Trubisky throw for 3,223, 24-12. So good year, I think, for Mitchell Trubisky.
0: No doubt.
1: Made the playoffs that year, too. That's another one of those guys that you put up there like Carson Wentz. 2018, Baker Mayfield had an insane yardage year, but his touchdown interception ratio was basically 1-1.
0: Yep.
1: And we've seen what's happened with him since. Sam Darnold, 3,024 yards, 19 touchdowns, 13 picks. Baker and Sam Darnold, kind of interesting. Similar numbers in many ways, found their success elsewhere. And then, of course, you have Josh Allen, who's insane, and Lamar Jackson, who threw for 36 touchdowns and 6 picks in the second year, not including all the rushing. 2019, I gave you Jones and Haskins. Well, Kyler Murray, 3,971 yards throwing, 819 on the ground, a combined 37 touchdowns to 12 picks. Now we saw what happened with him.
0: So I have a conclusion already developed from all of this information.
1: Joe Burrow, Justin Herbert, obviously with the other guys besides Tua and Jordan Love, insane numbers, as you can imagine. Justin Herbert joined the 5,000 yardage club like Patrick Mahomes. 2021, I gave you Zach Wilson, Justin Fields, Mac Jones, all Trevor Lawrence, 4,000 yards, 25 touchdowns, 8 picks. But again, he's a mixed bag. And then, of course, I gave you Kenny Pickett stinks. C.J. Stroud was the guy who threw for 3,000 yards in 2023, 20-12. Jury's still out. And then last year, you had Caleb Williams, Drake May, and Bo Nix all make the playoffs and deep runs.
0: Here's the conclusion we can draw. I think it's very fair based on all the great homework you did. And I didn't do the homework, okay? I just needed to say that to get you to do it. If you have a bad second year or an average to mediocre second year, that's a wrap. You're not going to be a franchise quarterback. There is zero evidence you have supplied of any example outside of the possibility of Bryce Young or a second year young prospect quarterback had a bad to mediocre second year and turned into anything worth a damn. But if you have a big second year, while it shoots up your odds of being a franchise quarterback, there's always the possibility you're Carson Wentz. There's always the possibility that you fall off. I'd say the odds are pretty good. Like, based on the guys you gave, it's probably a 70% chance you're the franchise quarterback. So I think they're high. But if Jackson Dart, and this is the conclusion I think we can all sign off on going into this second year, that if Jackson Dart doesn't have a breakthrough second season, then we don't need to waste our time debating if he's a franchise quarterback or not.
1: I agree. And
0: we're going to know.
1: And I think what puts you over the edge, I use 3,000 as a barometer, just the 4,000 yardage mark. Mahomes, Deshaun Watson, who I think fell apart for other reasons. He was a franchise quarterback.
0: He was. I agree. That's why I would include him, because he was for a while.
1: Yeah. Burrow, Justin Herbert, Trevor Lawrence.
0: They're all the guys.
1: They're all guys.
0: They're
1: right?
0: all the they're guys. All like, think
1: and
0: about
1: Drake
0: the top.
1: May was the other one. Caleb Williams fell short by 60 yards. So the point being, if we walk away and Jackson Dart is thrown for 4,000 yards this year, that is the elite of elite company.
0: I think there's if he has a big year, we are pretty certain he's the franchise quarterback. If he has a crappy year, we can't sit here in January and say, well, maybe he's the guy. Maybe. No, he won't be. I mean, the data just proves it. The facts prove it. Yeah. There's no outlier other than Bryce Young, and I don't think he is a franchise quarterback.
1: Right.
0: If I give him credit, his career's turned around, and that's awesome, but I don't think he's ever going to be on that other ticket of quarterbacks.
1: Right. So again, you can fall apart in the 3,000 range in year three, but for year two, I think you got to get to at least 3,000, 4,000. I think you're a slam dunk franchise guy. So that's your
0: homework. We're on the same conclusion here.
1: Yeah, we are. I think that this is why numbers help. I always tell you, you got to look into the numbers, obviously.
0: You never say that.
1: And all that. And nothing.
0: You get mad when I tell you to do that because it means you got to work.
1: Well, sometimes numbers lie. I did the work, so now you can pipe down.
0: I appreciate it. I think you did the audience a favor. Now we're all smarter.
1: All right. Now we know what to from your homework.
0: Oh, do you remember late in yesterday's show?
1: Okay.
0: I said to you, you forgot who the backup quarterback was for some team. I forget
1: Buffalo.
0: Which team. The Buffalo Bills.
1: Kyle
0: right?
1: Allen.
0: And I said to you, we should play a game called Who's the Backup Quarterback?
1: Yeah.
0: So I did my research. You want to play it real quick?
1: Yeah, well, it's fun. Okay. You know what? It's a Friday in the summer. We're thinking football. What do we got?
0: Green Bay Packers.
1: Green Bay Packers because there's no more Malik Willis. So they have Tyrod Taylor.
0: Good job. Jacksonville Jaguars. Started a game against the Giants a few years ago.
1: He started a game prime against time. The Giants in prime time? Josh Dobbs?
0: Nick Mullins.
1: Oh.
0: Am I right about that?
1: Yeah, he started on Monday Night Football.
0: I want to make sure I was right about that.

0: I agree.
1: I'm afraid it's going to be Bailey Zappi. I hope it's not. I hope it's Klubnik.
0: Got some spunk.
1: I hope it's Klubnik. But they don't have a true backup quarterback. When you look around the league and you look at the other names of guys that are backups, most of them, not all of them, are certainly better than the trifecta of a rookie we have no idea about, and then, of course, the other two, Bailey Zappi and Brady Cook. It's one of the worst quarterback situations in the NFL.
0: It might be, because even as bad as Arizona's is, at least it's like Gardner Minshew and Jacoby Brissett.
1: That's what I'm saying. Like, most teams have, like, suitable humans to back up. Jeez. And the Jets are throwing that out there.
0: Enjoy.
1: Joanne is in Manhattan. What's up, Joanne?
2: Hi there.
1: Hi.
2: Big time Giant fan. I was listening to you, also watching on MSG, Town Hall with some former Giants, including Phil Sims and Carl Banks, and some of the newer guys, and they... The new guy seemed ready to play tomorrow.
0: Yeah.
2: I think Jackson Dart is going to be our new hero. And I'm saying now, I know we have a long way to go, that he will be the second quarterback from Ole Miss to bring the Giants another Super Bowl. What do you think about that?
1: Well, first of all, I want to thank you for recognizing my appearance on MSG at the Giant Town Hall. Thank
0: I
1: you very much.
0: It. What were you doing?
1: You hosted it?
0: Yes.
1: No, you didn't.
0: Yes, I did.
1: No, you didn't.
0: Yes. It was me and Nate Burleson.
1: What?
0: Oh, come on, Evan, you were invited there.
1: What are you talking
0: Tiki
1: about?
0: Came, you didn't go. It was in May. Kayvon gave the whole thing about Wink Martindale and how...
1: I have no idea what you're talking about.
0: The Giants Town Hall I hosted.
1: You didn't host a Giant
0: yes,
1: Town
0: did.
1: Hall. You're pulling everybody's leg
0: no,
1: right now.
0: It was me and April Wilson. I was the one who got freaking Kayvon to answer the question about how this system relates to Wink Martindale's.
1: I have no idea what you're talking about. I was being sarcastic.
0: That's
1: when
0: why I was pumped
1: said...
0: up that you remember, because it was in May.
1: You did a Giant Town
0: yes,
1: Hall?
0: Yes.
1: But the Giants don't like you.
0: Bro.
1: Didn't they fire you from a radio show?
0: I mean, I think it was just Moose getting his sixth job here, but yeah. Yes.
1: And then they invited you to host the town hall?
0: To be fair, Schmelk was unavailable.
1: Okay.
0: And yeah, it was a partnership with us, so they had me do it. I'm like, are you all right? Were you off?
1: I must have been. I have no recollection.
0: That's why
1: of
0: she
1: this.
0: Brought it up. And it airs on MSG every once in a while, they reshow it.
1: This, the problem I have, and this is probably an issue you've created, is you do such a good job of lying sometimes, like you did with the whole homework assignment from 15 minutes ago, that I don't know what to believe anymore. Like, if I just go along with it and say, oh, okay, I'm going to find out that you're just pulling our legs.
0: Okay.
1: So I don't know what to believe anymore. You're like the boy who cried wolf.
0: All right. I mean, I don't cry anything. I'm disappointed again. It just shows you how arrogant you are doing Rico Bronya's. You don't even know what I'm doing.
1: Alex, did you ever see this MSG thing?
3: No, I didn't.
1: So do you, if I asked you right now.
0: Well, Alex, what did you think of the Yankee game last night?
3: Okay.
1: That's an unfair.
3: It was going to come up at some point.
1: That's an inside joke because Alex mistakenly said, hey, I don't see the read for the Yankee turning point, to which Sean said, the Yankees didn't play last night. By the way, when you do inside jokes, now I got to explain it.
0: I forgot
1: annoying.
0: It was an inside joke.
1: Anyhow.
0: I
1: Alex,
0: love you anyway, Alex.
1: Do you believe Sean Morris that he hosted this or do you think he's pulling our legs?
3: I don't know, actually. He does seem like a pretty good liar. I'll believe him.
1: You're going to believe him?
3: Yeah.
0: Okay, thank you.
1: I have to Google it and find out.
0: Google. Will you take another call and move on with the show?
1: I'm going to move on. I'm going to move on while I look it up. Let's go to Greg in Huntington. What's up, Greg?
4: Hey, how are you guys doing this morning?
1: Good.
4: So this morning, flaking through on X, I saw a picture of Kyle Brandt, and he goes on to do a little video, and he talks about having a production meeting. And the question to the four guys that were doing Good Morning Football was, who is your surprise wild card team?
1: Yes.
4: So there's Brandt. Did you hear about this?
1: I heard Kyle Brandt picked the Jets.
0: Excuse
4: That's
0: me?
4: Right.
1: Yeah.
4: And he got laughed. He got laughed on the set. Like everyone started giggling, all the production assistants. What are you talking about? And he goes, look, they got a real quarterback. They got a real receiver room. They got a real running back. Okay, they've got a chance, and this is about good feelings. This is about good morning football, blah, blah, blah. I just thought it was refreshing because I look for anything. I'm a huge Jets fan, and I look for any little tidbit that takes me in a positive direction.
1: No, I get you.
4: I
1: saw it, and I'm not going to dismiss it like he's just doing it for clicks because I don't even think he is.
0: Yeah.
1: I like Kyle, but I just respectfully... And to quote Joe Bedingo, from your lips to God's ears, I hope he's right. I don't see it because for all the talent this team does have on offense, and they do, and we've talked about that, the defense makes me worried. They've got like eight new starters on defense. Do I trust Brandon Stevens now to be a number one corner? Do I trust that?
0: I mean,
1: you know, David Bailey is going to make that kind of monster impact in his rookie season. Like, there's just

0: so many questions on defense, and that's where I'm going to begin my hesitation on them making the jump to wild card contender. Yeah. But I hope he's right. It is the preseason. It's that time of year where you could and try to make the argument for any team in the NFL to exactly. be the surprise team. I just respectfully don't agree. And I hope he's right, and I'm wrong.
1: The New York Jets suck.
2: It's too many ifs to declare it definitively, like Brand said. And if you go that far, then you have to admit two things or believe two things. That you believe Geno Smith the last 2 years are not the real Geno Smith. And we're going back 3 years ago now. That's number one. And number two, that the defense actually has dudes.
0: They were 31st in the league in defense last year. And we all know about the turnover issues.
2: It's a massive leap. Now, they'll get turnovers.
0: I agree. I mean, they will. But how can they not?
2: My issue is I don't have any confidence this year. Forget every other level of defense. That, man, Will McDonald's not like an alpha number one pass rusher. And what is David Bailey? You see these rookie pass rushers all the time. Look at Abdul Carter last year. Those sack numbers generally don't come the rookie year for the big time pass rushers anyway. I think it's asking a lot for those two edges.
0: Taking the Lions out, because the NFC North had every team above 500, so I don't want to include them for that reason. If you take all the other last place teams, and I give them to you, and I will, and say, all right, which one has the best chance to make the playoffs, since the NFL has this great track record of basically every year, last place team making the jump. And again, I want to take the Lions out because they were 9-8. The Vikings, too. They were both 9-8. Like, what? I'm going to sit here and say, let's put them in the mix. It's stupid.
2: Okay.
0: So I'm going to name every other last place team. The Jets, 3-14.
2: All right.
0: The Browns, 5-12. The Titans, 3-14. The Raiders, 3-14. The Giants, 4-13. The Saints, 6-11, and the Cardinals, 3-14.
2: I think you have three
0: candidates. Which of those teams has the best chance to make the playoffs?
2: The best chance? Probably the Saints, because I think they're the best team in that division.
0: Wow. I'm surprised you'd say that.
3: The New York Giants.
2: I want to make something clear. If the Giants are playing in the South, I'd pick the Giants, too.
0: So you're going default on the division. Carolina won the division at 8-9 last year. You're division sucks.
2: I don't believe in the Bucs this year. I definitely don't believe in the
0: Falcons. By the way, you're probably right based on the division.
2: I'll
0: couch it with that. You're right.
2: I would also say that if either the Giants or Jets were playing in the NFC South this year, I think we're having way different August vibes right now than we are.
0: Yeah, we're celebrating the Baker Mayfield, they disrespected me.
2: Yeah.
0: And we'd be mocking the Falcon quarterback situation.
2: And the coach worries me, but there's a part of me that thinks the Titans are going to the playoffs this year.
0: The Titans?
2: Wow. I think they could win that division.
0: Interesting.
2: I also believe in Cam Ward.
0: So you put the Giants where on this list? You put them ahead of the Jets and the Browns and the Raiders and the Cardinals.
2: I would still put them ahead of the Titans.
0: So you'd put New Orleans 1, Giants 2.
2: Yeah, I would. Yep.
0: Yeah, I would go. You probably convinced me because of the division with the Saints. Like, I could just be a jerk. It probably is Giants 2. And I'll tell you, there's a drop-off. Cleveland, Tennessee, the Raiders, the Cardinals, and the Jets.
2: But you would agree, Tennessee. I think we forget Cam Ward is a rookie quarterback, terrible coaching situation. Now, we saw Dable do well with Dart. He's not the head coach. We have solid scars, rightfully so, and that's what holds me back. Tennessee could make a little hay.
0: Yeah, I do have solid scars.
4: All gas, no break.
2: That division stinks, too.
0: I almost lean towards Cleveland, believe it or not.
2: How? Deshaun Watson?
0: I mean, you went through Deshaun Watson's numbers. Like, he used to be at one point a franchise quarterback. Is there a chance he returns from this injury in his kind of last chance
2: and
0: has a big year in Cleveland?
2: Well, all right, so I would ask you this. Who do you think has a better year as a quarterback this year, Cam Ward or Deshaun Watson?
0: I mean, it better be Cam Ward.
2: Yeah. And who's playing?
0: Based on everything we talked about, he'll be out of the league if it's not.
2: And Houston has an unreal defense. Jacksonville, I got to see them put together back-to-back years before I'm crowning.
0: Let's go to Ziggy in New Haven. Hey, Ziggy.
5: Hey, good morning, guys.
0: Good morning.
5: I want to preface this by saying I like Sean, and I agree with him on a lot of Yankee points. But, Sean, did you sit on that hat on your way into work today?
2: No. What are you talking about?
5: We're watching on YouTube. It's rough looking, man.
2: What's so rough about it? It's a Yankee
5: look
2: logo
5: on camera. It's a great hat, Sean, but it is so, it looks so bad on camera, and other people will say it. It's bad, dude.
0: It's an oddly shaped hat. For those listening in your car right now, it is a Yankee hat. Now, I'm staring at the Subway Series patch, which annoys the crap out of me, but World Series 2000 logo is on the other side. That annoys me, too. But I'm going to put the patch aside. It's oddly shaped. It's like one of those hats that points up to the sky.
2: I think, okay, so I got this at Fanatics Fest at the Mitchell and Ness store, and I think what happened is because there is a tightly woven patch on each side, I think it has pulled in some of the hat, causing some upward movement, and I don't have as fat a head as I once did to help fatten it out. And I think that's what's happening. Now, could I put my kneecap in it and kneel down on it like I'm breaking in a baseball glove, I guess?
0: You may have to.
2: But it's like the second time I've worn this hat, so I'm just trying to break it in, that's all. That's all.
0: It's an oddly shaped looking hat.
2: Well, now
0: you have to admit that.
2: Now I can't wear it to the game tonight because everybody's going to go, oh, is that the dopey hat you wore?
0: I mean, it's a dopey looking hat.
2: It's not a dopey looking
0: hat. So I went on YouTube to research if Sean was lying or not about doing that Giants roundtable. Bob Papa, I didn't see you.
2: Oh, did you like doing your homework?
0: I just did it. I was on YouTube and I saw Carl Banks and Phil Simms and Bob Papa. I didn't see you.
2: Good. I'm glad you got to do homework.
0: So that's your way of confirming I was right. You never did that event?
2: Why? The Giants did fire me. Why do you think I would be hosting the town hall?
0: Because see, this is my problem with you. You just sat here for 5 minutes arguing when I said you didn't do this. You're making it up. And you were so believable. And I even said this is the problem with you because if I believe you, you're just going to say, of course, I'm lying. Ha ha. You are such a good liar. It's dangerous.
2: Thank you. Alex, thank you for believing me, by the way.
0: Yeah, even Alex believed you.
2: Thank you.
0: So then what was Joanne talking about when she said I loved you guys on the Giants roundtable?
2: Now, she was referencing the Giants Town Hall. I don't know if she thinks we're Bob Papa and John Schmelk.
0: Well, it was Tiki there, and maybe she thinks Tiki's on today?
2: Tiki was not there, because I remember when that date came up. He was not there.
0: So Tiki wasn't there. You weren't there. I wasn't there. And Joanne, who sounded like a wonderful lady, said, I loved watching you guys on the Giants, whatever it was called.
2: Joanne was mistaken, and I didn't want to make her feel bad, and now you've made her feel bad by going down this rabbit hole.
4: I should have realized, because when she mentioned that, Sean just like sort of like went like that, like backed up, and then he like I could see his cogs turning, and like, okay, I want to like turn.
2: Yeah, you don't want her to feel bad.
0: But don't you agree, Alex? He's such a good liar, and it's not.
4: That was good.
0: That's not a good thing, though.
2: Why is it not a good thing?
0: Because I'll never believe you. Like that's the problem. Like,
2: okay.
0: And the audience is never going to believe you because we're always just going to assume you're pulling one on us.
2: By the way, I have enough built up with the audience that knows I don't lie often.
4: You should play Mafia. It's a good game.
2: What is this now?
4: Mafia. It's like a party game.
2: Did Christopher Burton, that director you love, do it?
4: You mean Christopher Nolan?
2: Oh, whatever. Yeah. I was going back. I was like,
4: what did
2: call back
4: poll come
2: Alice.
4: Out to, by the way? It was like 80-something%.
2: Oh, I forgot we did a poll. Have you heard of Christopher Nolan?
0: All right. So, again.
2: Very exciting.
0: Inside, I have to go explain this.
2: So, well, it was on the air.
0: I will explain. Yes, but it was 2 weeks ago, late in the show. How many people listening right now have any idea of your reference? Here's the good news.
2: I think it was 1 week ago.
0: I will briefly explain it. We did a Cinco de Lunch show that Alex hosted, and it was the five best Christopher Nolan movies in honor of the fact that, what was the movie came out? Was it The Odyssey?
4: Yes. The one before was Oppenheimer.
0: I understand. Okay, so Odyssey comes out, hottest movie, and Alex says, hey, let's do a Cinco, five best Christopher Nolan movies. To which Sean says, who's Christopher Nolan? I don't know who that is.
2: Now I do.
0: So I put a poll out and said, I'm going to ask the audience, have they ever heard of Christopher Nolan? And if it can just be under 90% yes, I'll give you victory. Uh-huh. So you want me to pull up the results of that bad boy?
2: Well, what is the point
0: I have
2: of
0: it right
2: doing
0: here.
2: The poll without doing the results? Thank you, Alex, for bringing this up.
0: And it was July 24th, so we're looking at about 2 weeks ago now.
2: It was 2 weeks ago.
0: Have you ever heard of Christopher Nolan? Got yes at an 86% clip.
2: Thank you.
4: Pretty so close, though.
0: It was under 90.
2: Thank you.
0: But still very overwhelming.
2: Thank you. By the way, you could have heard of the movies. We don't need to know the director. That is what I've said forever.
0: Touche. We'll come back with more of your calls at 888-808-1019. 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
1: 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And by the first ever Infiniti QX65. Now that the world's biggest sporting event has come to a close, it's time to look ahead to the next tournament in 4 years, where it'll be jointly hosted by Spain, Portugal, and Morocco, along with special matches to celebrate the tournament's centennial. One in Uruguay, home of the very first tournament, along with a match in Argentina and one in Paraguay. I'm Fernando Carlos.
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4: 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After Bijan Robinson and Jonathan Taylor got their extensions, Jahmyr Gibbs finally got his. The Lions inked Gibbs to a three-year extension with over $67 million and $51.5 million guaranteed, making him now the highest-paid running back in NFL history. And this Fan Focus was sponsored by Town Fair Tire. Nobody beats Town Fair Tire. Nobody.
5: Before we get back to your calls, we got a lot to do, including a legendary NBA player just disrespecting the New York Knicks in a massive way, and we'll let you hear it coming up in 20 minutes. What lineup change, because you've alluded to it a few times today, are you referring to that Aaron Boone needs to make going into this series against Atlanta?
4: Look, we can have a debate as to who does it, but Trent Grisham can no longer hit leadoff for the New York Yankees. And I think that Aaron Boone is not stupid. I think the Yankees analytic department that could help him with a lineup is not stupid. And I think every number or indication you point to is that Trent Grisham no longer can be getting or be put in a situation where he's getting the most at-bats on this team. And I think with the reset yesterday, you will see that change tonight. Then will lead to who does that. But I believe at the very least, it will not be Trent Grisham.
5: No, I mean, I'm completely agreeing with you on this. Like, it's got to stop. Enough.
4: He had a career year last year that was awesome. He got his, you know, $22 million in his, 1 year qualifying offer. Good for him. We did this for 1 year to see what it was like. Grisham doesn't owe anybody an apology. He is what he is. He's a career major league fourth outfielder that plays some smooth defense, some of it a little overrated. And when he has his moments of pop, they're great. He is the furthest thing from an everyday leadoff hitter in Major League Baseball.
5: Yeah, there's levels to this. There's the level of benching him, taking him out of center field. Right. And making Spencer Jones your center fielder and figuring the corners around that. That's second level. But the first level is he can't lead off anymore. And I completely agree with you. And I mentioned this to you the other day, and it's sacrilegious to say out loud, but the Yankees are not in this ideal situation right now offensively. Their offense has been bad for a while. But if you're looking at the sample size of the last month, the guy best equipped to lead off for the New York Yankees is Austin Wells.
4: Again, you would never do that considering the fact that you pinch.
5: Well, you can do it. I mean, of course you can do it.
4: How about this?
5: Over the last month against right-handed pitching,
4: great.
5: He's getting on base at the clip that you want from a leadoff hitter.
4: Can we take
5: that? That doesn't mean the whole season. I'm just talking about the last month. And isn't that really what's causing you to want to bench Trent Grisham? That he's like 7 for his last 70?
4: This is where
5: I'm making that up, but I'm close.
4: This is where you can't just lean on numbers. You're right. Okay, fine. But the way the Yankees handled Austin Wells tells you that they only believe it versus one side of the plate. You didn't do enough at that other catching position. You cannot be left in a situation in the late innings where Ollie Sanchez is setting up for Ben Rice and Luis Garcia Jr. You just can't. So he also cannot hit leadoff despite those numbers.
5: The answer is Ben Rice.
4: Yeah, or Luis Garcia Jr., I'll be honest with you.
5: Yeah.
4: Do one, do two. I would put Lombard, but I get why they're not going to do it. It's got to be one of those two guys hitting leadoff tonight, in my opinion. I don't know.
5: Now, do you think Aaron Boone's making the change or not?
4: I do. And I actually have this suspicion they're going to leave Ben Rice hitting second. I think Luis Garcia Jr. is going to hit leadoff tonight. I don't know why. I just feel in my gut. all right, you got acclimated your first couple games as a Yankee. We are now facing a righty tonight.
5: Yeah, Chris Sale got pushed back one day, so Atlanta can start their trade acquisition, Tyler Molly, tonight against the Yankees, right-hander.
4: And it fits. And let's be honest, tomorrow, is Sale pitching tomorrow or Sunday? I'm sorry.
5: Chris Sale's now pitching tomorrow. It's Chris Sale against Gerrit Cole. How about that?
4: So
5: that's a little Saturday afternoon at the ballpark.
4: It wouldn't shock me if that turns into a Paul Goldschmidt plays and he leads off kind of day.
5: No doubt. I think against lefties, it's a different discussion. Yeah. Goldie's already done it before. But he hits lefties. There's your answer.
4: For the point of the rhythm of the offense, Garcia, Goldie, let's just flip-flop this to wherever it goes. I think that's your leadoff situation tonight.
5: Let us go to Anthony in Brooklyn. What's up, Anthony? Hello, Anthony.
6: Yes, hello.
5: Yes. Yes. What's up, man?
6: Yeah, I had a question regarding the starting lineup. We all know that probably a top three starting rotation. In terms of postseason, when you need the experience most, I'm a little worried about Max Fried. Cole, Flitler are proven, but in the past, Max Fried hasn't been very proven.
5: Well, he's proven he's just very inconsistent. Here's the contradiction on Max Fried's postseasons. And I'm not going to look at just what he did in such a small sample size with the Yankees, but look at his entire career. Max Fried has had some horrible postseason starts. There's no denying that. Max Fried also started game 6 of the World Series in a clinching game and threw 6 scoreless innings against the Astros.
4: Brilliant. And he was brilliant last year in game 1 versus Boston. He just was facing Garrett Crochet, who was that much more brilliant.
5: Yes. He got pulled. He got pulled in the seventh inning. And that was actually the debate coming out of game 1 in the series against Boston.
4: Did they pull him too early?
5: No, Max Fried's 2 postseason starts are actually indicative of his postseason career. One of which was 6 1/3 scoreless innings, brilliant. And the other one was a disaster in game 2 against Toronto when he gave up 7 runs in 3 innings.
4: Yep, it was bad.
5: That's his postseason career. Like, there are some really bad postseason starts. I mentioned pitching game 6 of the World Series and throwing 6 scoreless. How could you knock it? No one can. Well, earlier in that same series, game 2 of the World Series, he allowed 6 runs in 5 innings.
4: So it's up, it's down.
5: And so that's why when you look at his totality of postseason numbers, they're not good.
4: Yeah.
5: But you have to look at the individual starts if you're going to be fair about it. You can't say he can't handle a big spot or he's not proven when he threw 6 scoreless in game 6 of the World Series.
4: Glass half full. He's got some good starts in the postseason.
5: It's glass half down the middle. It's like Andy Pettitte. You brought him up earlier.
4: Uh-huh.
5: And this is going to sound negative, but I'm calling it like it is. He's had clunkers. He's pitched really well. He's had disasters. What, game 6 of the 2001 World Series didn't happen?
4: Of course it did.
5: That didn't occur? It was the final score of that game, 15-2?
4: It was a bad one.
5: Was it 15-2?
4: I don't know if it was exactly 15-2, but it got out of hand.
5: Sorry, I need to find out if I was right about that.
4: It got late early in that night. No, but the point is, though, you still look back at Andy Pettitte's career despite those clunkers and go, man, there's nobody I'd rather trust the ball. You got it,
5: 15-2, baby.
4: That was a brutal night that night.
5: Yeah.
4: That was a brutal night.
5: Yeah, but you knew you had game 7. You know, you at least had that backup of a game 7.
4: You did, but you wanted to put him away that night. Clearly.
5: Yeah, because look what ended up happening. Cesar is in Dallas, Texas. What's going on, man?
7: What's up, guys? I just wanted to talk about that quarterback conversation you guys were having. And I kind of wonder, one of those guys that you know after year 2, how many of those quarterbacks went through a quarterback change, an OC change? Like, I'm really concerned with Jackson Dart in year 2. Not having that continuity with his OC. And I almost look at this as his rookie year. He's starting all over again, in my opinion. He only played 6 games last year. Like, it's not like he played the whole year and
4: he played
7: has
4: way
7: all
4: more
7: this
4: than six
7: experience.
4: Games.
5: He played 12 games, if memory serves correct.
4: Played 12. You're another one not remembering the season. Now, as far as the coaches.
5: No, you're being a jerk. You didn't have to, like, dismiss him that way.
4: Because a lot of people say that. A lot of people seem to think Jackson Dart had 4 concussions last year. He can't take a hit. No, actually, he proved the opposite, is that he can take a hit, and he had 1 concussion.
5: No, he was wrong, but you said it as, you're just another one dismissing the season. Like, just say, hey, sir, you're incorrect about your facts. No, it's okay.
4: Because he's the 50th person this summer that doesn't understand Jackson Dart's rookie year, and it's starting to get a little annoying.
5: He started 12 games last year.
4: Yeah.
5: So everyone knows, 12 of 17, he was in the 10th 112 times, but he only was diagnosed with 1 concussion. Now go ahead. What's your finishing point?
4: While I have concerns, yes, this is one side of my mouth or the other, Jackson Dart should be a big boy enough that he shouldn't have to, panic that he has a different offensive coordinator in year 2. Because, by the way, the better he is, he's going to probably keep changing offensive coordinators because you can keep getting offensive coordinators jobs if you're a good quarterback.
5: Yeah, and actually, if you look at that list, a lot of them had the continuity, right?
4: Yeah.
5: Josh Allen, continuity. Joe Burrow, continuity. Patrick Mahomes, continuity. But what about what we saw last year from Drake May?
4: Yeah.
5: Like, there are plenty of examples
4: good
5: where
4: point.
5: The new
4: Caleb
5: coach. Yeah. I mean, it's actually been common recently. So I wouldn't be overly concerned by that. The reality is this, and I'm going to be very firm about this as much as you and Tiki try to change my mind. If Jackson Dart isn't mediocre this year, he ain't it. Okay. That's it. That's the bottom line. And I know you'll try to convince me otherwise. You'll forget this conversation from August. But the facts are the facts. If you're not having a big second year as a young, highly projected quarterback, it's never happening. Doesn't mean you can't have a nice little career. Mac Jones is having a nice little career. Daniel Jones is having a nice little career. No insult, okay? But you aren't going to be what you're dreaming of right now, which is a franchise quarterback.
4: Okay, so I think we already established 3,000 yards passing you have to get to. Here's what can happen, though. There's a chance the first 2 weeks, it does take a little time with the offense. You can't make that declarative statement after September. This is something that has to happen.
5: I never said September.
4: But I could already see you'll push that arrow, go like, remember, I mean, it's already 2 weeks in. I think we kind of know he's not
5: the guy. No, I'll tell you a date. You want to know a date? November. I think by November we'll know. Okay. We're not sitting here in November not knowing if Jackson Dart's the guy.
4: But if he closed like the last 7 weeks were the best 7 weeks of his season, you don't think we'd end the season going, I mean, something went, the light bulb went on.
5: You're creating scenarios to say, what will you say then?
4: My point is, it's not November. It's the end of the year.
5: I think in all likelihood, by Thanksgiving, by the time you're sitting there shoving the tryptophan down your throat.
4: Tryptophan.
5: Whatever. You will know if Jackson Dart's the guy or not. Now, you may not admit it. Because, and I get it, you're a Giant fan, you put a lot of hope into this, a lot of sweat equity into it, So sometimes it takes us a while as fans, I get it, I'm a fan too, to admit what's right in front of us, but you will know by the time you're sitting there at Thanksgiving dinner if Jackson Dart's the guy or not.
4: Do you remember the Thanksgiving games this year?
5: No.
4: Except for football?
5: I know the Lions are playing and so are the Cowboys.
4: All right, good guesses.
5: Good guesses?
4: Good guesses.
5: What do you mean good guesses? They're playing.
4: They are playing. I'm just curious.
5: I do not remember the Thanksgiving games.
4: Isn't that crazy? We all go nuts that day that schedule comes out. And here, I'm just asking a simple question. It should be something, the first thing we remember.
5: Speaking of schedules, can we address what's more important than remembering who's playing on Thanksgiving?
4: Please just say, because it's on my mind, too.
5: It's on everybody's mind. And I'm surprised Craig hasn't made a big deal of it, because he made a big deal of it 3 weeks ago and then forgot about it. Where's the NBA schedule?
4: It's August 7th. Can it come out? Camp's in a month.
5: Can we do this already? I want the whole thing.
4: Evan wants to know where he can trick his wife into going so he can go see the Hornets and Nets.
5: I mean, I want to know who the Knicks play on opening night. We have a long-term bet about that. Can't wait to see. I want to know who my basketball team plays on opening night. Who is Mikael Brown going to school that first day of the season? I want to know when the Nets-Knicks play each other. I want to know everything. And what's Adam Silver doing? What a stupid, lame, it's LeBron's fault. No, it's not. It's not LeBron's fault.
8: I don't like LeBron James.
5: It's the fact that you guys, the NBA, a league I love, you drag your ass every year announcing the schedule. Well, August? We wait till baseball already announced next year's season, and there may not even be a season.
4: Also, it shouldn't be that hard, the moment you find out LeBron's down to four teams, to have four different schedules figured out.
5: Nah, that was all fake. That wasn't a real story. That's BS, because they always announce it in the middle of August, and it always pisses me off. This is not new. It's like rinse and repeat. Yeah. You can go into the archives. I always bitch about the NBA schedule not being out, and here we are a month before training camp. It's embarrassing.
4: It is embarrassing.
5: It's embarrassing.
4: Because I'm just trying to look ahead myself. You know, I don't know where the travels are going to take me in the new year, but I'd like to know where all my favorite teams are going to be if I do pair them off.
5: Dude, you're speaking my language.
4: I know. As much as I make fun of you for it, you're right. By the way, Chiefs-Bills Thanksgiving night.
5: That's a hell of a game.
4: Off of Cowboys-Eagles.
5: That's a hell of a game, too.
4: They got a good turkey day here, and Bears-Lions to start the day.
5: Very good. That's a great Thanksgiving. John in Fresno, California. Hey, John.
9: Good morning, guys. How you doing today?
5: Good.
9: Hey, I wanted to bring up a couple things. I'm concerned with the Mets, but I noticed that Jared Young has got the same OPS as Ben Rice has since Judge went down. So that's one thing I wanted to mention.
5: Fair point.
9: The other thing is, I'm concerned about the Mets for next year. I'm looking at the lineup, and I don't know why Andy Green keeps putting Lou Bob in.
5: I know.
9: This is going to be our – first of all, who's getting replaced next week or next year in this lineup? Everybody that I see out there right now.
5: It's a complicated question. I think there's one position specifically that absolutely has to be replaced, where – the starter at this position is not on the Mets roster. And if he is, we're screwed. And that is first base.
4: Yeah.
5: They do not have a first baseman. I want Bo Bichette to opt in. The more I think about it, I want him back on the team next year. I don't think there's any way you're getting better if you lose Bo Bichette in free agency. I'm open to listening on Lindor, but I probably want him back on the team. The catching situation set. We're excited about Benj and Ewing and Soto. The only thing I may end up pushing myself towards is the first baseman just could be Juan Soto. That you make that change now, he pulls a Bryce Harper, he plays first base, and now you're looking to fill an outfield spot.
4: I think that's probably more likely than anything else.
5: Maybe it is.
4: Unless you have some kind of trade up your sleeve, or maybe you just sign Paul Goldschmidt.
5: No, I don't want to sign Paul Goldschmidt, but I will say this. After the trade deadline, with all the middle infielders the Mets acquired, a week ago, I brought up the idea to you and others about Lindor for Harper. And ultimately, I said, but I wouldn't do it.
4: All right.
5: After the trade deadline, I am likelier to make that trade.
4: Because of the
5: infielders they brought. Jefferson Rojas could be my shortstop of the future. Sammy Stafura could be my shortstop of the future.
4: And honestly, if and when the Phillies just lose to the Dodgers and flame out, they might be more open to doing
5: it. I think that, especially because Trey Turner cannot play shortstop.
4: No, he can't.
5: Like, if there's anything the Philadelphia Phillies need to identify, it's the fact that that cat cannot play shortstop.
4: Trey Turner, his fat ass. Like that?
5: No, I don't understand it.
4: Chris McMonigle, his fat ass.
5: What does Trey Turner have to do with Chris McMonigle?
8: He can't play short.
10: It was Chris McMonigle, his fat ass.
4: Can I give Chris a compliment, by the way?
5: Chris who?
4: McMonigle.
5: Oh, yeah, of course.
4: Yesterday when we were leaving, I don't like doing this with other men, because whatever. I think Chris McMonigle has the sexiest legs of anybody that works here.
5: Oh, my God.
4: They were unbelievably like, he walked past in shorts yesterday, and I even turned ahead. If he was
11: Make love to me.
4: I looked. Obviously, he wouldn't. If he was wearing heels and I didn't know what was above, I would have went, hey, now. Chris has nice legs.
5: You think he's ever heard that before?
4: I told him it to his face.
5: And what did he say?
12: We'll have a threesome, okay?
4: It's the strength of his body. I'm paraphrasing.
5: That's very nice.
4: He's right. No, they're very attractive.
5: More of your calls coming up, 888-808-1019. And we got to get into this because, Knicks fans, I'm here for you. An NBA legend has crapped all over your championship. We'll hear how and why, and maybe we agree with him. It's Evan and Tiki without Tiki, but with Sean Morash on this very, very, very busy and sexy Friday.
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14: 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I applaud the audacity of Red Sox general manager Craig Breslow going for it at the trade deadline, trading for Orioles catcher Adley Rutschman. Some will say that Breslow gave up too much to get Rutschman. I say the Red Sox have been awesome, and this is honoring his team's recent performance. I'm Nick Costos.
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7: Before we get to some Knicks and more of your calls, Sean, who I trust, I respect, he's filling in for Tiki, he's a half of the show today, feels there's important Mets breaking news that he wants to announce to the audience.
8: Yeah.
7: I personally don't care, but go ahead.
8: Just 2 weeks here after Carlos Beltran, the Mets have now gotten their second Hall of Famer this summer. Mrs. Met becomes the first female mascot ever inducted into the Mascot Hall of Fame. She is one of five members of the class of 2026, including Goldie Gopher from Minnesota, Cosmo, who I don't know where he's from, BYU, Miles, that Bronco you see under the field goal post at Denver Bronco games, and of course, Cocky from South Carolina Gamecock basketball football games. Mr. Met already in the hole, had been waiting, had been pushing. So, look, we haven't gotten Tiki in yet. We haven't gotten Eli in yet.
7: Boomer,
8: Don Mattingly. But Mrs. Met, the first, a glass ceiling, if you will, a female into the Mascot Hall of Fame. Your thoughts?
7: Congratulations.
8: Two mascots from one team in the hole.
7: Is that the first organization to have that? Mascots from the same team?
8: Based on what I'm seeing, look, it's a relatively new hall.
7: Is Sly Fox in the Hall of Fame?
8: He's not. The first class was the Fanatic, the Suns Gorilla, and the Chicken.
7: By the way, that's nailed. I agree with that.
8: That is the
7: Babe Ruth class for mascots.
8: Yes, Sly is not here. He's not in. Mr. Met went in 2007 with Brutus from Ohio State and others.
7: All right. Well, congratulations to Mrs. Met. Very proud of her. Very happy for her.
8: That's all you got?
7: What do you want me to say? I don't care.
8: She's got to throw out the first pitch of the next Met home game.
7: Why not? I've never been a fan of Mr. Met. I've grown to be okay with him because my youngest son, Spence, really likes him. But I think he's weird.
8: Who doesn't like Mr. Met?
7: Me and my dad. We never fans of Mr. Met. Overrated mascot.
8: No, but he's a good
7: Philly
8: mascot.
7: Philly Fanatic is better.
8: No, but he's got a baseball for a head. That's a good mascot.
7: It's stupid.
8: What does the Fanatic have anything to do with the Phillies?
7: He's funny. The Philly Fanatic's funny.
8: But
7: I don't like Philly.
8: Funny?
7: I say a lot of bad things about the Phillies.
8: But he's nothing to do with the team.
7: It doesn't matter. He's funny.
8: Are you
7: Mr.
8: Right?
7: Met's a... You know, I have to cough. Can you?
8: Mr. Met is a giant baseball head. He's a significant baseball figure of all time.
7: Disagree.
8: All right. Well, Mrs. Met and Mr. Met in together.
7: Congratulations. So,
8: do you think she gets in without the transplant?
7: With the butt?
8: Yeah.
7: Because she's.
8: I think it garnered.
7: May have put her over the top.
8: Yeah.
7: May have put her over the top.
8: Right.
7: It has now been almost 2 months to the day that the New York Knicks won their first NBA championship since 1973. And I've said to you, the Knicks are worthy of being mentioned on every show.
8: That's all it's been is 2 months.
7: For the rest of the year. It's only been 2 months. It feels like it's been 6 years.
8: Oh, my gosh.
7: And I couldn't believe it because there are certain NBA analysts and legends that, you know, they'll say dumb things. And sometimes you wonder why they're saying it. They're saying it for a fact. Are they saying it because they just are haters or whatever? And there are certain legends that you respect that you're like, nah, he's being honest. And one of the guys I really, really respect is Shaquille O'Neal, one of the greatest big men in the history of the sport.
8: All right.
7: Shaquille O'Neal has a podcast, and on his podcast the other day, he said this about the New York Knicks NBA championship.
9: You don't think the Knicks championship was a little lucky this year?
10: Mm-mm. Dude, they won like 13 out of 14.
9: Hey, all that.
11: Hey, Jalen Brunson had,
9: if
11: he
9: you
11: was
9: don't get
11: hurt.
9: That tip.
11: Jalen Brunson.
9: If you don't get that tip, it's over.
11: Jalen Brunson won 4-1.
9: Let me finish. If you don't get that tip, that you don't win that game. If dumbass Fox don't try to score with 8 seconds left and don't get the block.
10: That was bad.
9: That's what I'm saying. That's
11: then
9: two instances right
11: the
9: there. Then who loses six?
11: San Antonio would have lost
9: the
11: six.
9: No. If they don't let the 29-point lead go, I'm just saying it was a little bit of luck in there.
10: A lot of ifs and buts.
11: So they was
10: right
11: lucky
10: there.
11: That they was born before these.
7: I mean, that's soft stuff from Shaq. Like, ifs, and that ifs and buts line is so right. Like, you just whipped out, like, five ifs.
8: Yeah.
7: They happened. if they didn't blow a 26-point, they came back.

0: if the tipping didn't occur, if this, if that, like, you can do that throughout sports history. Well, if Eli Manning got sacked instead of escaping, if this happened, if that happened, but it didn't. Like, it's such a sour grapes comment, and I'm surprised that that would come from Shaquille O'Neal.
1: I also think it's not even a shot at the Knicks. Every single champion in all four major sports has gotten lucky. You cannot win a championship without luck to some degree. It's about putting yourself in a situation to capitalize on the luck.
0: By the way, I think that's a fair statement that just about every champion every single year has layers of luck where, hey, if this doesn't happen. But wait, hold on. I'm going to pause for a second.
1: Yeah.
0: How is it lucky that OG Anunoby tipped in a game winner? How's that lucky? How is it lucky that Karl-Anthony Towns did a great job deflecting the inbounds pass? Isn't that execution?
1: It is execution.
0: How's that lucky?
1: It is true. It is execution. If you want to say they got lucky because of the path in the Eastern Conference, okay, but they made
0: it. He didn't say that.
1: I know. That's where he's wrong. That's because that's not the argument for luck for the Knicks. And as far as like, well, if the Spurs don't collapse, that's, again, execution.
0: Right. The Knicks did it. I mean, you want to tell me that
1: luck is having all the ref calls go your way versus the Sacramento Kings in a game seven.
0: He admitted that, by the way.
1: Oh, he did.
0: Okay. I cut that part out because he was asked, have you ever been lucky in your championships?
1: Right.
0: And he immediately cited what happened in that Western Conference Finals. So it's not like he isn't saying that he hasn't had it happen. It's just the way it comes off is like you're demeaning a championship, which I think is stupid. And people know this. I don't have to remind you, but I guess I will. I'm as big a Knick hater as anybody. I am still miserable that we live in a world in which the Knicks won an NBA title. I will always be open and honest about that, because why would I lie to you? But I gotta try to call it like it is. And I can't sit here and say, well, it was all lucky. It was just lucky. They were lucky. Oh, they were lucky. That's a part of sports.
1: Yeah.
0: They were
1: let
0: down.
1: Let us get lucky.
0: Right. I'll take luck. I'll take a little bit of luck. I just think it's lame. And I'm disappointed that, of all people, Shaquille O'Neal would say that stuff.
1: I'm disappointed and angry, too, because as somebody who also doesn't like the Knicks, it's becoming harder and harder to have my hatred for the Knicks when I hear stupid reasons to hate the
0: Knicks. That's a great point. I think you're right about that.
1: Like, I don't want to have to defend the Knicks, but like you have to because these guys don't know what they're talking about. Just listen. If you don't like the Knicks, they don't owe anybody an apology. They have had their share of bad luck go against them in big games. They seized the moment. They created their own moments. They won a championship. And a lot of us who hate the Knicks, we got to wallow in that misery. Like I said, I can't believe it's only been 2 months. It feels like 10 years.
0: Yeah, you got to swallow it.
1: You got to swallow it. The more you fight back, the more it makes the rest of us who don't like them look bad.
0: I agree.
1: Because we all get lumped in with Shaq now.
0: Because I'm not Shaq and Sean's not Shaq. We're not saying that stupid stuff. And honestly, I think the thing that will bother me the most about the Knicks winning a championship hasn't happened yet. And that may sound crazy. Here's when it's going to happen. Here's where it's going to kill me.
1: All right.
0: When I want to make fun of you, when I want to mock you, when the Nets come back from 20 down and beat you at Madison Square Garden and I want to dance out of your arena, or when you even get knocked out in the playoffs, I'm going to want to finally say, ha ha. And all you people can look at me and say, we won a championship, you loser.
1: Yep. That's
0: and
1: it.
0: I have to eat it. I have to swallow it. I can't say a word to you for a long time. Now, someday maybe I will, because eventually it rubs off. Eventually, 2009 Yankees, it was a long time ago.
1: No doubt.
0: Eventually, the 2011 Giants, a long time ago. I'm not sure when that date is, but it ain't now, and it ain't anytime soon.
1: No.
0: So to Shaquille O'Neal and Draymond Green and myself, you gotta swallow it, and you gotta swallow it hard. That's not what I meant, but you know what I meant.
1: I know what you meant. I'm going to give a piece of advice to Shaq and others. I don't know, Evan, because you and I, and this is part of the advice I'm giving, have not talked a lot about this in the last 2 months. The best way I have coped and used my copium with the Knicks championship is I have quite literally, since the day of that parade until this moment, ignored it. It hasn't happened in my brain. It just hasn't.
0: That's denial, though.
1: I don't have a Knicks conversation with anybody. I cloud it in baseball misery. I do all of this. If I'm out with a Knicks fan, I don't bring it up. They want to bring it up. I get up and I go to the bathroom. I ignore the fact that the Knicks won a championship, and it has been so mentally healthy. You don't ignore it by bringing up that they're lucky. I don't even have that conversation because they weren't. That's it. Just ignore it.
0: They won a championship.
1: Yeah. It can't hurt you if it didn't exist in your mind.
0: And if you want to get in the weeds on it, if you compare them to the more recent NBA champions, whether it's the Denver Nuggets or the Boston Celtics, whichever title you want to pick out from the last half a decade, you'd have a tough time arguing that the Knicks were luckier than those teams.
1: That's right.
0: Those teams were luckier. If you were

0: if you want to play that stupid game, because quite frankly, the Celtics won a title and the Nuggets won a title. Who cares if they're lucky? But if you want to play this dumb game of they're lucky, the Knicks were not even the luckiest team to win a championship in the last half a decade.
1: In fact, I think the biggest luck argument hasn't happened yet. If the next three postseasons, the Indiana Pacers eliminate the New York Knicks, I think you look back and go, well, lucky Halliburton didn't play now, don't you?
0: Yes, I think that's probably... You know what you just nailed? If this even happens?
1: Yeah.
0: That will be the first ability I'd have to give them crap.
1: Right.
0: And I don't even think I could do it right away. I think it would have to happen like multiple times.
1: Point. And I don't think it will happen
0: I don't think so either.
1: I'm just giving you a scenario where then you'd look back and go, well, look what happened before and look what happened after. What's the common denominator there?
0: Yeah. I need this NBA schedule out, Adam Silver. I'm starting to get
1: the itch.
0: Yeah, I'm getting the itch.
1: You got the August itch. You know why? You saw a football game last night. What happens after football?
0: Basketball? Hockey? Yep. Well, hockey, then basketball.
1: But the point is, those things happen pretty quickly.
0: In fact, I'm getting another itch out tonight. I'm getting another itch out tonight.
1: All right.
0: I'm getting another itch out tonight. You know where I'm going tonight?
1: Tonight.
0: I'm going somewhere.
1: It's a Friday night in August.
0: I'm going to an arena. An arena I have not been in a while, and it's going to give me a little bit of the itch for one of the sports that is soon coming back.
1: UBS Arena.
0: I'm going to UBS Arena tonight.
1: You're seeing Nate Bargatze?
0: How did you know he was there?
1: Because I almost got tickets to Nate Bargatze.
0: Are you serious?
1: Yeah, so there's two things I almost went to tonight. Nate Bargatze is at UBS.
0: He's a comedian, by the way.
1: I've been dying to see him, and I looked into tickets for my wife, and I didn't buy them. And then Cole Swindell's playing at Eisenhower Park, good concert. Anyway, I was going to go to both of those things, but then I ended up with Yankee tickets. The only reason I'm not at Nate Bargatze tonight is because I'm going to the Yankees.
0: How about that? I'm going to Nate Bargatze tonight.
1: How about that? Enjoy. Yeah. Very funny. I'm interested. I want to hear if his new material is good.
0: Well, what I'm also intrigued by is UBS Arena is an arena my wife has never been to.
1: Yeah.
0: Right? She's been at the Nassau Coliseum for Islander games, Barclays Center for Islander games. It hasn't worked out where I've taken her to UBS for Islander games. She's never seen the arena. And I'm so fascinated to see what she thinks of it compared to Madison Square Garden, Barclays Center, Prudential Center, Old Nassau Coliseum, or New Nassau Coliseum. Because we've been to all those.
1: Uh-huh.
0: I really have a feeling, because I think we're jaded by our sports fandom sometimes.
1: Yeah.
0: I think she's going to walk away and say UBS is far and away the best arena in our area.
1: Interesting. I actually am interested on that, because the first time I went to UBS was for a concert, not a hockey game. And I walked away, not that I didn't like it, but I didn't even think I said this on the air. I was kind of like, meh, for a new arena and everybody hyped up. But now, after going to 50 hockey games there, I've fallen in love with the place.
0: Have you? Because I assume that we all, as much as we try not to, we have biases based on the teams that play there. Like, we're going to be just more partial to the arenas that house our teams.
1: No, it's
0: sports. You're obviously not an Islander fan. That's okay. That would kind of affect your view on it.
1: Yeah.
0: My wife is not a sports fan. She's literally just going to see the arena for the first time, walk around, experience it. And I don't know. My expectation is she's going to walk away saying, oh, my God, this blows away Barclays Center.
1: I think the problem is I like a good character in the arena. Like, it's just something about it.
0: You don't think it has character?
1: I think it has character for hockey games. I think when you walk in there and they got the big lighthouse inside and some of the stuff in the concourse, the big Islander pictures. I think when you walk in there and all, like, the dark shades are down for a concert or a comedy show, it doesn't pair with what the concourse is, and it throws off my equilibrium on what I think of a place.
0: Interesting. You really care what my wife thinks? You want me to text you tonight?
1: I actually do, because the first time I went there was for a non-hockey event, and I didn't have a positive review. And I did afterwards. So I'm curious if she also doesn't have a positive review.
0: By the way, weird public service, but just got to get it out of the way. I know there are a million games out. Still plan on DVRing the Met game. So if anyone runs into me, just don't say anything about the game.
1: Okay.
0: Thank you. Just saying.
1: Are you at a comedy show? This type of comedy show, are you a loud cackler? How do you handle your laughter?
0: Oh, I let it out. Yeah.
1: Okay.
0: I'll cackle.
1: It's awkward watching comedy in person as opposed to home on the couch.
0: No, I know, because you just let it out.
1: And you don't want to be the loudest one in the room?
0: Yeah.
1: But also an arena comedy show is a little different?
0: Yeah, no, I let it out. If I'm laughing, I'm laughing. I mean, that's what they want.
1: Do you expect to laugh hard tonight?
0: I'm not that familiar with him.
1: Oh, really?
0: I have to be honest. I saw him in a movie once, and he was pretty funny. I don't know him. It was just more, it's a cool night out.
1: Yeah, I think he's excellent stand-up.
0: Yeah, so I don't know. I mean, if I find them funny, I'm gonna laugh a lot. If I don't find them funny, I'll politely say, look at my phone and say, when are we leaving?
1: You can't do that.
0: What do you mean I can't do that?
1: You can't leave early. His best stuff will be usually close.
0: Do they take your phones away when you do this? Because they do that at a lot of places where if you're at a comedy show. I saw Jon Stewart a couple months ago up at Tanglewood, and they took my phone away.
1: Usually small theaters, they don't want you filming the stuff.
0: What about an arena?
1: A stadium tour, I don't think they can handle that kind of.
0: Yeah, that's a lot.
1: But you got to just be polite and not break out your phone.
0: No, I'm not going to.
1: You just said if he stinks, you're going
0: to
1: break out your phone.
0: To look at the time.
1: Don't look at
0: the time. I'm DVRing the Met game.
1: There's clocks, Evan. It's an arena.
0: There's no clock. Oh, I guess there is. All right. I'll keep an eye on that. Let's get back to your calls. Enough of us, our banter. Artie in Brooklyn. Hey,

0: being like relaxed in it. I don't know if a few preseason games should be enough to say, screw it, start the kid right away. Because I like to dismiss the preseason, as we just did with Carson Beck from last night. So, yeah, I want to hope for the future. And if Cade Klubnik can grab this job, I guess in the whole grand scheme of things, that would be awesome. I just don't know if he can do enough in preseason games against the backups to backups to make me realistically say they should start him over the veteran they brought in this offseason.
1: I can't believe that the guy paid for a Puerto Rico vacation, and that's what's on his mind, is whether Cade Klubnik should start.
0: Artie is a loyalist,
1: he's
0: man.
1: He's the best.
0: Yeah, it's part of what makes him great. Alex in New Canaan. Alex.
2: Yeah, hey, guys. I'm calling back, and Sean, I just wanted to ask, you know, I know the Yankees-Red Sox series has the Yankees 18 games to go for the Yankees, and we got 19 games to go for the Sox.
0: Okay.
2: And the Sox are going to play the A's this weekend. Then they're going to have four against the Blue Jays. The Blue Jays without Gausman.
1: I understand. They sold,
2: yeah. On the injury list. Well, what I'm trying to get down to is, what do you think the Sox are going to do? Just collapse? You don't.
1: It's not a collapse, Alex. I think that, look, the A's and Blue Jays are going to win games the rest of the year, too. And that's just like a bigger sample size. The point is, well, Evan's right. They fought their way all the way back. I think because of how insane a run they're on, we just automatically go, well, of course, that's it. They passed the Yankees, where, you know, the Yankees are never going to see them again. And it's just, it's baseball, man. That's the best
0: answer
1: I have.
0: They're going to cool off.
1: Yeah, it's not, and collapse is the wrong word. It's just cooling off.
0: Like, play 500 ball for a few weeks.
1: Right, they're not going to go 2-12 in the next 14. That's not what I'm saying.
0: That's what a normal team would do.
1: Yeah.
0: But sometimes there are weird seasons. Have I ever told you the story of the 1916 New York baseball Giants?
1: Of course you have.
0: Have I? What have I told you about them?
1: I don't remember. But you've told us.
0: What did I tell you?
1: You told us that they finished this year.
0: There
1: like
0: you go. This is my guy.
1: And it was like an insane run, and they still missed the playoffs.
0: They started a baseball season 2-13.
1: Uh-huh.
0: They then proceeded, I kid you not, to go out and win, I think it was 16 in a row.
1: Mm-hmm.
0: Okay? Or 17 in a row. That's what it was.
1: Right.
0: Then started playing crappy again, and then set the all-time record for a 26-game winning streak. And they ended up finishing 86-66, missed the playoffs. But they had a 26-game winning streak and a 12-game winning streak. But through the rest of the season, they sucked.
1: Right.
0: So, yeah, I guess the Red Sox could do that because it's kind of similar. They were 11 games under 500. Now they go on a 31-5 run. Is it possible they go out and lose 18 of the next 28 games? Sure. But I think the likelier outcome is they just cool off and play average baseball.
1: That's it.
0: But even if, and this is my point, even if they play average baseball, the Yankees have been nothing but average since Aaron Judge went out.
1: Yes.
0: And there's no evidence that's going to change.
1: Okay.
0: So average baseball could leave the Yankees and Red Sox tied by mid-September.
1: But would you also not agree that in the Aaron Boone era of Yankee baseball, while we often talk about the June swoon that bleeds into July, it always seemingly comes with an August-September combo of like some kind of insane little run.
0: Yeah, and you know when that occurs? When Aaron Judge is on the field.
1: Okay.
0: And Aaron Judge is not on the field.
1: George Lombard is.
0: And stop. The guy's played two games.
1: Yeah.
0: You got to pipe down.
1: I think he's about
0: I don't want to be a bad guy. He's played two games.
1: And has the Yankees pitching ever been as good in those runs?
0: No, but you're combining the
1: factors on why I think they're going
0: to
1: get hot.
0: You're jumping from thing to thing. Let's start off with this.
1: They all add up?
0: No, because you're moving. You're moving very quickly. You're shifty.
1: Thank you.
0: Aaron Judge is not walking through that door anytime soon. The Yankees don't win games, for the most part, when Aaron Judge is out. I mean, those are the numbers. They've been basically, okay. I mean, I'll give you the sample size since 2021.
1: How many games?
0: An under 500 team with a huge sample size since 2021.
1: How many times have they had Luis Garcia Jr. and George Lombard in the lineup during those games when Judge is out?
0: I get it. They've got better players, but they've still been an average team without him. And in this case, there's no Cody Bellinger for a few more weeks.
1: That's a good point, too. I'm telling you, in my bones, I think there's something. I think this Lombard thing's real. I do. It's in my bones.
0: It's two games.
1: It's real.
0: What's real? He's played two games.
1: I think he's going to have
0: he's
1: that little
0: what?
1: Magic. He's that magic pixie dust. It's going to be his team, and if this team makes a run, even when Judge comes back, we're going to be giving Lombard all the flowers.
0: All right, I don't want to be a bad guy and tell you you're wrong. He's a young player; he can do anything.
1: Okay,
0: you're crazy.
1: Again,
0: for two games to act this way is crazy. Because if I did that with any of the young players, which I haven't,
1: you have.
0: What have I done? I did it with Nolan McClain.
1: Yeah.
0: The guy at least made seven starts.
1: Okay,
0: it was something. The guy's played two games. Two games.
1: Okay, but he didn't come out of nowhere.
0: I get he's a top prospect.
1: Yeah.
0: I get it.
1: You could just tell by the way he's playing and the look, there's something there with this kid. And it's, I think a light bulb. This is kind of

0: again.
1: I'm just, okay. I'm just warning you. And okay. It's not me being a bad guy, but I'm going to save the audio. You just could, like this.
2: I feel nothing but 98 vibes.
0: You could save whatever audio
1: you remember when you
0: want.
1: You said that?
0: Yes,
1: I What do. Year was that for?
0: That was after what Cone and Girardi, who were on the 98 Yankees, said about this year. So I agreed with
1: No.
0: you.
1: Sean said it first. He said they remind me of the 98 Yankees. And then Girardi and Cone made references to that. And Sean felt pretty good, as he should, that these broadcasters were following his lead. Now that it hasn't worked out, do not pin it on them.
2: I feel nothing but 98 vibes.
0: Okay.
1: What's the clip I'm going to cut from that diatribe when George Lombard's hitting 212? What's the cut?
0: I don't know.
1: He's got pixie dust. I got to figure out the exact moment.
0: By the way, this is not fair.
1: This is just like...
2: I feel nothing but 98 vibes.
1: Like, perfect. It's succinct. You know?
0: Everybody gets upset when I'm all angry and curse at Brian Cashman. I have a little pep in my step, but I believe in this kid, and now I'm the bad guy again?
1: It's okay to believe in him. It's two games. And countering every argument I make with, well, George Lombard is different, is not really countering an argument. It's just...
0: You asked for a reason. I'm telling you. There is something here, and I'm on the record of it. There's something here.
1: Donna in New Jersey. What's up, Donna?
3: Hi, guys. How are you?
1: Good. What's up?
3: Sean, it's the lazy teacher again. Remember me?
0: Donna, almost time to get back to work.
3: It is. Evan, you were not on that day. And, so I had some fun with Sean that
1: day. I can
3: day.
1: Only imagine.
3: Yeah.
0: Donna, what are we at? 3 months off by now? You ready?
3: About 3 months.
0: All right, good.
3: Jealous. Just jealous. Evan. Before I get to my question, I wanted to ask you. I am a little upset that you like the Fanatic over Mr. Met. I mean, really, that's
0: just blasphemy.
1: No,
3: it really is blasphemy. Terrible, terrible take, Evan. But
1: sorry.
3: I do love you. I have my Mets Bible.
1: Thank you.
3: So just wanted to let you know.
1: Thank you.
3: What happened today 4 years ago?
1: So 4 years ago would be 2022.
3: 2022, and it was about.
1: I already know. I know. August 7th, 2022. I know. It pisses me off.
3: I was there.
1: It was the
3: day.
1: Were you there? Oh, I was there. I told my sister. She had flown in to visit us. I said, I'll be there for a day and a half, but I'm not missing Jacob DeGrom's return from the injured list. And so Jacob DeGrom took the mound on August 7th. It was a Sunday afternoon against the Braves to his song. You know his song, Simple Man.
0: Simple Man, yeah.
1: And it was emotional. And I remember coming on the radio the very next day. Did the show with Big Mac that day. And I said, you're not a human if you didn't enjoy the moment, see the moment, and say, that guy's got to be a career Met. And it's one of those moments with DeGrom that I think back to, and it bothers me to this day that the Mets weren't at least aggressive in trying to bring him back. He may have just gone to Texas anyway. We all know he probably wanted to go closer to home, and I respect that. But the Mets never made a serious bid to keep him.
0: That's sad.
1: Yeah, it's sad, but here's what's not sad, and Ken Rosenthal confirmed it. Jacob DeGrom was traded to the Braves the other day, and Jacob DeGrom said, nah, I'm good. Nah, I'm good. And I even responded to somebody on Twitter. I'm very lax on responding anymore to people.
0: You let me do that.
1: I let you do it, and I'll read it to you because I was very proud of my work. I was very proud of myself. This guy, Kirby D, this little Atlanta germ named Kirby D.
0: Okay, he's a fan.
1: Wrote, I'm convinced at this point that Jacob DeGrom and Mike Trout really don't want to play in October. They love a good regular season legacy, but have no desire to compete for a ring. And Kirby D wrote that because he's a bitter little... because Jake didn't want to go to Atlanta. So I wrote him back and said, or Kirby D, he simply doesn't want to work and live in Atlanta. Stop making this bigger than it needs to be.
0: Well,
1: he doesn't want... The guy's won a championship, even if he didn't pitch during the postseason.
0: Yeah.
1: He pitched in the World Series with the New York Mets. He's done postseason stuff, Kirby. He's done some stuff.
0: But aren't you kind of proving Kirby right?
1: No, I'm not.
0: Even if...
1: Why should he sell himself to go to Atlanta?
0: Listen.
1: That's a rival of the Mets. He'll forever be a Met. He knows it. He doesn't want to tarnish his legacy.
0: Nah.
1: God bless you, Jake.
0: For right now,
1: God bless you, Jake.
0: Jacob DeGrom's life is about comfort, and he's earned that. It doesn't mean he wasn't about winning. He no longer cares about winning a championship.
1: Or he cares about not screwing up his New York legacy. Why go to Atlanta? Why play for those people?
0: There is not a single thought that went through his mind about the Mets and Braves when that trade was.
1: You can't prove that.
0: Evan, do you believe it?
1: No.
0: Thank you.
1: But you can't prove it.
0: Okay.
1: It's true.
0: He just wants to live in his house. That's it.
1: Mike Tomlin got me excited as a Jet fan. You'll hear why coming up. Plus, Sean's got a Cinco de Lunch show. And your calls, 888-808-1019. 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
30: 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How about Kawhi Leonard? The Raptors deal remains on hold, and more bad news for Kawhi. Pablo Torre's podcast reporting last night, there's another company that was potentially paying Kawhi for no-show sponsorship deals to circumvent the salary caps, and now we're at two companies that Kawhi's
0: so
30: doing this.
0: So this investigation's been going on a very long time. NBA should have solved it by now, yep. Unless they don't want to find what they're not looking for.
30: Yeah, which is probably happening with other players.
0: Probably what's going to maybe come it's a Pandora's box, but yeah. What are you going to do about it?
30: Well, here's what
0: void the contract? I mean, it's sort of too late, but I guess you could make him a free agent. What do you do to the Clippers? Do you take years of draft picks away? Like, what do you do?
30: Well, this is where I'm very confused by this. The punishment should be to the Clippers.
0: Right.
30: They circumvented the cap, allowed it.
0: No, Kawhi should serve too. right. He knew what he was doing.
30: The point is, why is this a Raptors problem?
0: Because the Raptors traded for him, and the NBA is saying you have to deal with whatever happens to Kawhi. What if Kawhi is suspended for 2 years? You made the trade. Too bad. You don't have him for 2 years.
30: I got you. That's so this is almost to help the Raptors. I interpret this as, what are you really going to do to Kawhi if this happens? Can you just have the deal go through?
0: That's the thing I don't know. And the NBA and Adam Silver, he's failing as a leader right now. Because this should have been wrapped up. And there should be more clarity. And here we are. And maybe that's what's holding up the NBA schedule. Because they can't make a freaking decision about the Clippers and the Kawhi Leonard situation.
30: I mean, but are we that anxious for, even with Kawhi going to the Raptors, there's still the Toronto Raptors.
0: Nah, they're a draw. Raptors are a draw with Kawhi. You kidding me?
30: They're not going to be on ABC Saturday night games.
0: I think they would. I think they'd sneak in one.
30: Maybe.
0: They're going to be a good team. And they got Kawhi Leonard.
30: But it's not an American TV market.
0: All right. Well, then I don't know what the hell's holding up the NBA schedule. So last night, the Hall of Fame game kicked off the NFL season.
30: Yeah.
0: And I think a lot of eyes were on Mike Tomlin because Mike Tomlin was making his pseudo-broadcasting debut. It's not really broadcasting. He's working in the studio. I thought he was good, but that's not what I cared about.
30: All right.
0: I didn't care about becoming Andrew Marchand and reading if he's a good announcer or not. I cared about him coaching the New York Jets next year. Because let's be real, as much as we all want the Jets to be great, there's a really good chance they're going to suck. There's a really good chance that Aaron Glenn is not going to be the head coach of this team next year. And Mike Tomlin is without question going to be the guy we all refer to and say, what about Tomlin? What about Tomlin? Great job by Chris Collinsworth, who says to Mike Tomlin, so when are you going to go coach again? Like, he was blunt. He brought it up to Tomlin. Here's Mike Tomlin's answer.
1: How bad is the itch to go back? Because you're going to get approached. People are going to want you to be the coach.
3: You know, I haven't thought a whole lot about it yet because I don't feel like I'm missing anything yet. You know, when those regular season balls start snapping, that's when I'll start, you know, getting a little twitch.
0: And he started twitching, like he showed it visually. That's a guy who's coaching next year. That's what I took out of that answer. He's saying, I haven't gotten it yet, but boy, once those games start, you can feel it coming, I'll get the itch. That does not sound like a guy who, as Tiki has told us, and I trust Tiki. Tiki said he's never coaching again. That's his prediction. That does not sound like a guy who's pulling a Bill Cowher.
30: But remember this. He's not coaching this year. This is his first time. Camps are open. This is the first. It's like, man, it's probably what somebody who quits cigarettes feels like the moment they're at a party with people smoking cigarettes. It's like, oh, God, I'm itching. This looks great. But now what's going to happen, though, Evan, is he's going to go through 4 months of getting used to what sitting in a studio looks like and that paycheck and not the stress and the everyday home life. And this is what happened to Bill Cowher as well. And I think there's probably a chance that itch kind of goes down a little bit.
0: Oh, disagree. It goes the other way.
30: No, I think it goes down. I think
0: once you start itching,
30: now,
0: you want to itch more.
30: No, yeah, but then eventually you get lotion and you get aloe and you put it on there and the itch stops itching.
4: The butthole.
30: Yeah. I think by the end of the year, he gets real cozy and there he ain't coaching next year. I have a better chance that Nick Sirianni's the Jet coach, actually, than Mike Tomlin.
0: Nah, I'm not talking about Nick Sirianni. I'm not talking about any other coaches. I'm talking about Mike Tomlin. That sounds like a guy he's going to get the itch soon.
30: And if you got the itch soon, why the Jets?
0: Why the Jets? Great question, by the way. Yeah. And I'm glad you asked it. I think there are two reasons on the answer being why the Jets.
30: All right.
0: Number one is their draft situation and maybe what this roster looks like by the time we're sitting in January. Like, there is a scenario where you feel good about the roster but don't feel good about the head coach, and then you've got three number one picks.
30: Right.
0: The other thing that Woody Johnson has the ability to do, if he's willing to do it, is hand over the keys. The money and the keys. The power and the finances. And I think if the Jets have a year in which it does not go well from wins and losses standpoint, I think Woody Johnson, much like Leon Hess at the end of his tenure, would say, now is the time. This is my Bill Parcells.
30: Okay.
0: Who do you think was a better coach in their runs? John Harbaugh or Mike Tomlin?
30: I mean, to pick one, they both won a Super Bowl. I guess Harbaugh, because he still continued to win playoff games while we went through this long time with Tomlin not.
0: Mm. So you're picking Harbaugh over Tomlin? That's not because you've wrapped your arms around John.
30: No, but I also think it's...
0: like, you're not being biased, right?
30: There's things about Harbaugh. I didn't like those things about Tomlin. I didn't like... also, both won with subpar quarterbacking at times.
0: It's very similar. I mean, they were rivals, obviously, in the same division, but it's a very similar resume.
30: I saw more evidence recently from Harbaugh. Like, again, say Flowers doesn't drop a couple fumbles that they're going to Super Bowl where Tomlin couldn't get out of the first round of last.
0: Who is Mike Tomlin's quarterbacks when he couldn't get out of the first round?
30: Mason Rudolph, Kenny Pickett.
0: There you go.
30: I agree.
0: No, I mean, and John had Lamar Jackson. But it's kind of a big difference.
30: He also
4: you just told me yesterday, gets credited with developing Lamar
0: He deserves
4: Jackson.
0: Credit for that,
4: Mike
0: absolutely.
4: Mike Tomlin might have drafted Lamar Jackson and had him at wide receiver.
0: Yeah, but it doesn't look like Mike Tomlin was ever given the tools when it comes to a young quarterback to develop.
4: Okay. By the way, if you're getting me to crap on Mike Tomlin, I'm not. I think they're both great coaches.
0: I'm asking you a question. Yeah. First of all, it's also a

0: science experiment that I've always had.
1: Chris, did I want Shea Tomlin?
0: Know that when you hire somebody, and we all love John Harbaugh. Yeah. Like, I think it's a great hire. You think, I mean, everybody thinks it's a great hire. You have to be an idiot to not think it's a great hire. It's a wonderful hire. It's fantastic. We'll see what happens now. It's almost like you adopt everything about them. Like, you wrap your arms around them and say, oh, I'm going to now defend what happened, even if it wasn't your team. So Mike Tomlin versus John Harbaugh is a great debate. I'm sure Raven and Steeler fans had it a lot. And I'm curious, as I bring it up to you today, if your opinion on that changes because John's your guy. Now, neither one is my guy.
1: Yeah.
0: I'm fawning for Mike Tomlin the same way I would have fawned for John Harbaugh if he was available. He just wasn't available for me.
2: The New York Giants.
1: Look, here's what I would say. The only reason, and I think there's probably proof of this on Twitter. Maybe Dan can look it up. I know before I even thought Harbaugh was going to be a Giant that I was already going out of my way. And I had kind of like the last 3 years where I actually at one point was a Lamar hater, went the other way where the Andrew stuff, the Zay Flowers stuff, I kept pointing to more the Lamar stuff. You can't blame Lamar for this. Where the Steelers stuff, I had been making the case for 3 years, the Steelers have to move on. I don't think that I ever made the case the Ravens had to move on. So I think that kind of tells me even prior to this, I probably would have sided with Harbaugh based on the very most recent things. But I think they're both great coaches.
0: Yeah, fair enough. But we'll see. I think the truthful answer on Mike Tomlin is that I don't think he knows. Like, I think when he answers that question or he tells his friends what his plans are for the future, I don't think he actually knows. I think it's one of those cases where maybe he will get the itch. I mean, it's possible he's sitting there, you know, week two and saying, I miss this. And then it comes down to, A, will the Jets have a head coaching vacancy?
3: A butthole.
0: And then, B, would Tomlin want to coach this job? Would he want to live in New York? Would he want the job? What do he want? Like, I know there's a million elements that lead to it, but Jet fans, let me warn you. For anyone who's listened to this radio station for a long time, we, not just me, Mike and Chris, back in the day, everyone spent time talking about Bill Cowher every coaching cycle. Can the Jets hire Bill Cowher? Can the Giants hire Bill Cowher? Can the Jets hire Bill Cowher? It never happened. Ultimately, he never coached, but it was a running conversation for a decade. And until Mike Tomlin coaches, it will be a running conversation in this town because he's that good. And when you're that desperate, you always think of the best.
1: Is Mike Tomlin the guy you want coaching the Jets next year if you had to take your pick?
0: Yeah, I would sign for that right now.
1: Okay. So that
0: I played that game with you last year on this almost this exact date. I said to you, going into an NFL season in which you knew your coach was on the hot seat, but you want to win, would you sign next year Tomlin's your head coach? And it was tough because that means you're giving up on this season, let's be honest.
1: And the Giants had just drafted the quarterback, which the Jets had.
0: We haven't done that. But yes, I would, because I know what he is. Like, I'd love for Aaron Glenn to be great. I'm not saying I don't. I just, like, if I'm a betting man, give me Mike Tomlin.
4: Why are you laughing?
1: I'm just going to tell you this because this conversation will inevitably come up again then because of this. Jackson Dart is part of the reason John Harbaugh is the Giants coach. Part of it. Now, we can argue about how much part of it is. You might come a point in time here, late October, November, if we start hearing more of Mike Tomlin having itches, where you have to root for Jet losses.
0: Oh, to get the pick? To
1: because
0: get the quarterback?
1: The pick might be what makes you sexier than going to Tampa or
0: three first-round picks, though, Sean. Remember that. Three.
1: Okay.
0: In what could be a very quarterback-deep draft. Three.
1: It could be. But the only way to ensure you're getting the guy is to make sure that you're picking ahead of every other team that needs a quarterback, even in a trade-up situation. So just be prepared.
0: You just want me to root against my team.
1: I'm
0: you have
1: just
0: like a fetish.
1: Be prepared.
0: You have
1: if
0: like
1: you
0: this
1: want
0: weird
1: Tomlin,
0: fetish that you want me rooting against my team.
1: If you want
0: it's weird.
1: If you'd sign for it today, you're rooting for Jet failure right now. And Jet failure means all the way.
0: By the way, I know that when you say that, just like you guys said it last year when I put you on the same situation, would you sign for Tomlin being your coach next year? You're putting yourself in a spot where if you say yes, you're rooting, if you will, for failure. I'm giving you the more conservative approach because the odds are not high that Aaron Glenn is the answer. I hope he is. I'm rooting for him. Most Jet fans are. All Jet fans are. What kind of Jet fan would you be if you're not rooting for Aaron Glenn to be the guy?
5: Glenn is a weird guy.
0: But the odds are he's not going to be the guy.
1: Yep.
0: So if you're telling me right now I'm going to get the best coach available next year, I'd have the same excitement I give for the Giants that I have right now. Let me congratulate our fan cash winner, John in Oakdale. John, congratulations on winning the fan cash, man. How you doing?
6: Good. Thanks, guys.
0: Nice. So what are you thinking? You got some money this weekend. We have no preseason football yet, but you got the Yankees. You got the Mets. Where are we thinking we're using some of our fan cash this weekend?
6: Probably going to stick with the Mets because they've been winning lately.
0: By the way, so it's not a bad idea. Pressure's off. They're red hot. Well, enjoy it. Congratulations, man, and thank you for listening. We appreciate it.
6: Thanks, guys. Have a good one.
0: John in Oakdale, the winner.

0: winner of the fan cash thinking, let's go Mets money line.
1: I love it. Free money? Let's bet the Mets.
0: I mean, they're hot.
1: They are.
0: So why not money line them at this point?
1: Early start. Be prepared. Pittsburgh.
0: What do you mean early start? It's a 7:10 first pitch. Are you trying to confuse me?
1: 6:40.
0: That's tomorrow. Saturday, 6:40.
1: You sure about that?
0: Friday is 7:10.
1: Are you sure about that?
0: I'm like pretty sure about that.
1: I don't think that's true.
0: You think I'm wrong?
1: Do I know more Mets than Evan Roberts? I am right at 6:40.
0: Damn, you're right. 6:40 tonight. You know, I thought that was a Saturday start time.
1: Can you let me handle the Mets baseball here? At least I know what time the games are. The Mets!
0: All right, fair enough. Let's go to James in Jersey. What's up, James?
2: Hey, this is James. Can you guys hear me?
0: Yes, loud and clear. What's on your mind?
2: Oh, so I just want to talk about Brian Cashman.
0: Yes.
2: So what does he have to do to get for us to get rid of him? Because we haven't won a World Series since 2009.
0: Right.
2: We had a failure of a deadline. The whole offense is built on one guy, and if he goes down, then there's no offense. So what witness Hal is like, you know, enough is enough.
0: I will give you an answer, but I don't think you're going to like the answer. But I'm going to give it to you anyway because you asked the question. You ready? You will get rid of Brian Cashman the day Brian Cashman doesn't want to do the job anymore. I'm sorry.
1: Sounds about right.
0: I mean, I could sit here and make something up.
1: I mean, back-to-back years with no home playoff games and no home gates might make Hal, because that hurts his wallet.
0: But that's happened before.
1: Yeah, but now it's a little different.
0: It's a little different. It's happened before.
1: We're 30 years in.
0: Here's the problem with answering the question, and you can attempt to do it. It sounds like you're trying. There is zero evidence to back up Hal Steinbrenner's willingness to move on from Brian Cashman. It's never happened. I don't think it's ever come close to happening. Mm-hmm. So, yeah, I could sit here and say, oh, missed the playoffs this year. How the hell would I know, or what information would any of us have to back that up?
1: Brian Cashman's
0: tenure as the general manager and the stewardess of the New York Yankees. Is that correct, stewardess?
1: No, stewardess is a female.
0: He's the steward.
1: The steward of the ship.
0: we need Tiki right now.
1: Stewardess is female.
0: Whatever he is.
1: He's the flight attendant?
0: He's the guy who runs the Yankees. For that to end, he's going to have to leave. And you've heard Brian Cashman, whether it was with Big Mac and Craig or at his press conference. Does that sound like a guy who has any interest in leaving?
1: If he's not entertaining left-handed bats at the catcher position, that's a guy who is very content.
0: He's protecting his prospects.
3: Brian Cashman's got a boner.
0: So I don't think he's ever losing his job.
1: Thank God we traded Caleb Durbin for Devin Williams, by the way.
0: Yeah, that one hasn't worked out. Now Caleb Durbin, of course, got traded to Boston during the offseason, and he's been a big part of it.
1: Yeah, I was told he was too short.
0: Well, listen, some trades work, some trades don't.
1: Yeah, that's right.
0: You know, you're a hypocrite.
1: Why?
0: Yeah, I realize that your criticism is so hypocritical.
1: Because I want him to give up prospects?
0: You want to give up prospects. They gave up a prospect for one of the best closers in baseball. And you know what? It didn't work.
1: Yeah.
0: No one's going to argue that.
1: But maybe if we kept him, we could have traded Jason Dominguez for Johan Duran last year.
0: Yeah, but you wanted that. Did you not want Devin Williams when they traded for him?
1: No, I didn't. I thought Pete Alonso broke him. I was on record. I didn't love that trade.
0: Really?
1: Yeah.
0: You got to make me go to the archives on that
1: go
0: one?
1: Go to the archives, because I didn't want Luke Weaver losing his closer's role.
0: You were against the Devin Williams trade.
1: Don't you remember how many times I said, once they trade for him, you can't give him the closer's role. It's got to be Luke Weaver.
0: I honestly don't. I'm not saying that you're lying,
1: Dan,
0: even though you've already lied today on the show.
1: Go ahead, Dan. Look, I never lie. Dan, look it up.
0: You lied earlier today when a woman thought that you were part of a giant panel, you said you were. And then after I looked it up, the answer was no. And you're like, ha ha, you believed me? Yeah, because I don't think you're lying all the time, but apparently you do.
1: There's a difference between lying and making a woman not feel embarrassed in that situation that she had the wrong people.
0: She was off the phone by the time we were talking about this. You're just lying to me.
1: She was off the
0: phone. You're lying to Alex and you're lying to the audience.
1: So when callers hang up, they just stop listening to the show?
0: Sometimes, especially the way you treat them. Anyhow, I know it's an odd time, but I'm kind of hungry, so
1: okay.
0: Why don't you feed us with a Cinco de Luncho.
4: Sean Moresh in the booth, somebody hide the queso!

0: It's Cinco de Loncho. Bam! Crunch! Let's go!
1: Let's go! Cinco de Loncho is brought to you by Helix Wireless. Connecting everything, everywhere. And this is a big spot, because 2 weeks ago, Evan Roberts had no idea what Alex's Cinco's about. I'm giving Alex another crack here to make sure it's something Evan Roberts cares about. So let's go, Alex.
2: So you're lazying out of a Cinco again?
1: I had too much homework.
3: So last time, I asked Sean to do the Cinco, and he says, yeah, go for it. And then I text him again, like, I'm going to be with you guys. They're like, okay, take it. Like, I didn't.
2: So you
3: ask.
2: Handed it off.
1: Hold on here. Is it a handoff, or is it rewarding somebody that works hard?
2: How come you didn't reward the guy who did yesterday,
1: Ray,
2: Jarvis?
1: Yesterday? Yeah. Listen, I love Ray. Baby steps. That's his first time doing this. Alex has done this a bunch.
2: All right.
1: I'm a teacher of radio.
2: That's the...
1: Let me handle my business.
2: He's a teacher of radio. He's the med expert. I mean, basically, he's everything.
1: What time's that game tonight?
2: 6:40. All right. You know why it didn't matter to me? I'm on DVR.
1: That's
2: I'm going to a comedy show.
1: That's why. Right.
2: Like, what difference does it make what time it starts? I'm watching it at 11 o'clock at night. Anyhow, go ahead.
4: Here we go!
5: Number five.
2: Well, what's the list?
3: Yeah, I wanted to switch it up. Okay, so my top five are... Yankees prospects in my life that got the most hype, like before they were going into.
2: Didn't you do this 2 days ago, Sean?
1: I did, but I'm curious what the list looks like.
2: Let's see if it looks any similar.
3: Okay,
2: all right, go ahead.
3: I already clicked this. So number five.
1: Wait, hold on. It's most hype. Did they fail or not fail?
3: No, like before they even stepped foot as a Yankee.
1: Okay, so it doesn't matter failure or not. Just the hype going in.
3: Just the hype.
1: All right,
3: yeah,
1: got it.
3: Number five. I actually have Anthony Volpe.
1: That's not bad.
3: Because because he was homegrown, we wanted
1: local.
3: A shortstop. So like, yeah, it was kind of something that we were really looking forward to.
1: All right.
3: It didn't work out.
1: The Volpe hype. All right.
5: Number four.
3: I was between two players, four and three, but I'm gonna go with George Lombard. I think he's got a lot of hype, but at the same time, you know, this season is kind of just sort of wonky. So there's also some negativity. So I just thought,
1: yeah. Okay. I'm curious where you go beyond this, because I think he should be higher, but go ahead.
5: Number three.
3: This is a little biased because I have a soft spot for him. I have Gleyber Torres. I thought he was really good.
1: No, that's fair.
3: Yeah,
1: he was a prize deadline acquisition as a prospect.
3: Exactly,
1: I think that's totally
3: yeah,
1: fair.
3: Yeah, I thought he was the guy.
5: Number two.
3: I actually have Judge at number two. The Baby Bombers were amazing, but I actually thought another member of the Baby Bombers is number one.
5: Number one.
3: And I think it's Gary Sanchez.
1: Okay, interesting. Because Gary Sanchez we heard about since he was 16, so I see what he would say.
3: Because you never see that catcher with that much power going into a season, like as a rookie. So I just thought he had more hype than Judge.
2: I think the number one guy, and I can't disagree that all those guys had different levels of hype, but the number one guy was not on this list. And the number one guy barely played for the New York Yankees. And the number one guy, besides Brian Taylor, which was probably before your time, is Jesus Montero. Jesus Montero was met. And the other ones, I'll give you others that were, I'm not blaming you for this because we're talking like the 90s.
1: Phil Hughes.
2: Ruben Rivera.
1: Oh, okay.
2: Jabba Chamberlain, Phil Hughes.
1: Ricky LaDay.
2: Ricky LaDay was, my God.
3: Jabba was one also, yeah.
2: I was thinking I'll never forget. And
3: Clint
2: I don't,
3: Frazier?
2: Clint Frazier's up there. There's a lot. Susan Waldman, who is the best?
1: Manny Benuelo.
2: Manny Benuelo. I mean, dude, this list could go on forever. They say Ian Kennedy.
1: He's
2: up there,
1: yeah.
2: Too. Susan Waldman's the best, and she's been covering the Yankees for a very, very long time. And I trust her. So I'm going to reference something she said that didn't work out. It's not a knock on her. It's just sometimes prospects don't work out. But I remember, I'll never forget as a kid, listening to her rave about Ruben Rivera and even mentioning some of the all-time greats.
1: Oh, no.
2: And that's not on her.
1: Yeah.
2: It's on the Yankees because they believed it.
1: They did.
2: Like, she talks to people. She was a great reporter, is a great reporter. And I know she's an analyst now, but she gets so much information. That's what they thought of him. And now, when any of us think of Ruben Rivera, do we think of him stealing Derek Jeter's stuff?
1: That's it. Exactly.
2: That's what he ended up turning into.
1: That's
2: but
1: incredible.
2: Ricky LaDay was another one.
1: Yeah. Well, we thought Ricky LaDay was going to be part of that core four. Like when
2: Bruce and Flushing still calls this station, called in the other day. Again, I'm a fan of the radio station. Yeah. I'll never forget Bruce and Flushing talking about Ricky LaDay. Used to call him LaDay.
1: LaDay.
2: This Ricky LaDay's got a chance to be great.
1: Oh.
2: So there's a lot of them in the history of the New York Yankees.
1: Yeah, but let's hold on to all of them. Hug them tight.
2: Well, you're the one who said George Lombard Jr. is different, though. So of all those names we went through, Lombard was on the list, and you're like, yeah, but he's different. Spoken like someone who's learned nothing from his mistakes of the past.
3: this one's different. That's all I'll say.
2: It's different.
3: It's different.
2: Good job, Alex. There's your Cinco de Luncho every day when we start to get hungry. More of your calls coming up at 888-808-1019. 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
6: 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The New York Yankees are the best team in the American League, at least on paper. And I'm expecting Aaron Judge to return this year. And if and when Judge does return, the offense is going to rake. The postseason top three in the rotation are ridiculous. David Bednar's a boss at the back end of the bullpen. The Yankees will go to the World Series. I'm Nick Costos.
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12: The Mets responded to the trade deadline by sweeping the Cleveland Guardians. They're obviously not going to go on some Boston Red Soxian run to get back into this thing.
13: You never know.
12: But there's been some banter amongst Met fans about Andy Green, that maybe if the Mets finish strong, while they may not make the playoffs, that Andy Green could do enough to make you want him to remain as manager. And he said something after the game yesterday. I want to play it for you. That was like a calmer Herm Edwards.
13: Oh, okay.
12: Herm Edwards became famous. Not only was he a good underrated coach for the Jets, but, you know, the whole play to win the game thing.
13: Of course, yeah.
12: Andy Green had a very calmer version of that that has inspired some Met fans into thinking maybe he's the guy. You
13: okay.
12: want to hear it?
13: I want to hear it.
12: Here's Andy Green after yesterday's Mets victory.
14: There's a game to be played, and you should play to win it. You know, that, like, that should be the cutthroat competitor that every person is that's in a clubhouse. Like, the city we play for deserves that. The fan base deserves that. And, like, that's the identity you want to have. And so no matter how many times you've been hit, like, you got to show up and you got to play to win. And it was a good series to do that. A lot of games left still.
12: Has he convinced you a little bit?
13: You're an
12: IBO in this regard.
13: I love that attitude. Now, again, we would argue in 162, can you really manage every game like it's that? And it's maybe easier for him to say. But, yeah, that sounds like somebody I'd be inspired to play for. And I think at a bare minimum, that's something the Mets should have.

0: investigate. But again, wasn't Andy Green the one that told the Mets from the jump he's not interested to be on this year?
1: Yeah, it doesn't matter. That I would ignore. Andy Green saying that he doesn't want to manage is, the reason I don't believe it is he just agreed to manage the team for the rest of the season. That shows you there's a level of interest. So I think if the Mets look at Andy Green and say, boy, we'd like to offer him the job,
0: yeah,
1: I think there's a decent chance Andy Green would change his mind.
0: That being said, even with hearing that, no matter what happened, wouldn't that just, again, for the Met fan, just feel so underwhelmed?
1: Forget that, because that's a fair point, but I want to ask you as an IBO.
0: That sounds like a guy I would want to play for, and I'd want to hear those quotes. Those quotes beat the hell out of some of the Boone quotes I get.
1: Right? I agree. I think they're wonderful quotes, but winning matters.
0: It does matter.
1: A three-game winning streak against the Guardians should not confuse anybody into thinking they're about to go on a Red Soxian run, wins and losses-wise.
0: That's a culture.
1: Do you think that would change the Met fans' view on bringing Andy Green back?
0: Yeah, I think so, because you want to see winning baseball.
1: So how many do they have to win? Give me a number. By the way, he's managed 35 games. Do you know the Mets' record since Andy Green took over? Out of curiosity,
0: over 500.
1: It is not. It's 16-19.
0: I thought it was close.
1: So
0: over.
1: It's
0: okay.
1: A little bit under 500, but that could change quickly. They go sweep the Pirates. Boom, they're at 500. They go on a run, they'll be above 500.
0: Now, being fair, because they sold off basically all their bullpen, so they're workshopping all of this. I don't know, man. Like, but you finish his run 10 games over?
1: That's exactly what I was thinking. Okay. Now you took it right out of my head.
0: So 13 games over from this point forward.
1: Yes. I think if we end up finishing this season, I have to do the math on what that record would look like, considering he's managed 35, there's how many games left, all that. Well, 50-66. So they played 116 games. What's 162 minus 116?
0: Come on, man.
1: Get out your calculator.
0: Oh.
1: You're sitting right next to me. I can't have to do everything.
0: I forget that my phone has a calculator.
1: Thank you.
0: 162 minus 116?
1: Yes. What's the result?
0: 46 games.
1: Okay. What's 46 plus 35?
0: I didn't know.
1: Oh, wait a second. It's 81. Yeah, it's half a season. I totally forgot. Carlos Mendoza got fired at the exact halfway point. I remember thinking that was cool when it happened.
0: I don't think I realized that. So anyway, so basically his
1: 41 and 30.
0: But his equivalent.
1: Wait, that's not correct either.
0: No, that's 11 games over.
1: 51.
0: I don't think you can be 10 games over.
1: No. Hold on. 45 and 35.
0: All right. No.
1: That leaves you a game short.
0: A game short.
1: 46 and 35.
0: All right. So
1: there's your answer.
0: All right. So if you call the other two games that would be in on a wash over 162, you're talking about a guy 20 games over?
1: Well, it would be 9 games over 500. Between 9 to 11 games above 500.
0: But I'm saying it
1: would get him the mark.
0: If you doubled it, that would give you a full season
1: projection
0: of that.
1: No. And I think that's a part of it that you could at least tell yourself, wow, they sold guys off. Soto missed a bunch of time. And he led a team to about a 90-win pace.
0: It's certainly better.
1: I agree. I think that would help me because I'm a wins and losses guy. Yeah. Like, those comments are nice, but I would need to see results, even though that may seem unfair because of the injury to Soto and the fact they traded their entire bullpen away. But I want to answer my own question honestly, and I think it's your answer. You know, you go out, you go 45 and 35 in the games that you managed, we could have a nice conversation about you being the guy.
0: Yeah. Now, what would it take for them? Would that get them out of last? I haven't even looked at the NL East in a long time.
1: What would that leave them record-wise?
0: Well, I'm just
1: Hold on a second.
0: Yeah,
1: let's
0: try to
1: do some more math.
0: Well, because, look, I hate to bring this back to the movie Major League, but, like, give the Mets something to shoot for. Like, let's play our way out of last place the rest of the year. Can they do that?
1: Hold on 1 second. So 46 minus 16 is 30.
0: Okay.
1: They would finish at 80-82. If they hit the benchmark I mentioned.
0: And the Nationals sold. So
1: they would finish 80-82. Would not be enough to make the postseason.
0: No, I'm sorry. No, it's not postseason. Can he give them a realistic goal by doing that to get out of last place in the NL East?
1: Oh, yeah, I mean, I think that's possible. The Nationals are 5 under, like you talked about.
0: Okay.
1: They've struggled. They sold guys off. They're only 5.5 behind them. That's a benchmark to you getting out of last place?
0: Well, dude, think about it. They're 5.5 back. Same distance, by the way, the Yankees are of the Rays when you declare the AL East over. The point is, this has been such a miserable season for Andy Green to dig them out even after the trade deadline and go, we're not going to be a last place team the rest of the year. He'd probably be playing similar to baseball to what we're talking about.
1: Yeah, I get you.
0: I think that all adds up. My point is, he's got to sell to this team what we're playing for the rest of the year.
1: I think it took us a while to get there. If the Mets finish with 80 wins, which is not going to be enough to make the playoffs, but it's enough to really finish strong.
0: Yeah.
1: I think Andy Green puts a nice stake of claim into this job.
0: Yeah.
1: It'd be tough to argue against it because, again, all the negative factors.
0: 80-82 looks sexy on a standings paper when you consider where we were this year.
1: Yeah, I agree with you. I think we've agreed with each other.
0: See, this is what happens. When I know what time the Met game starts, we can have a nice Met conversation, and it's good.
1: You're very excited about the fact that you knew the start time.
0: You know, this happened to me one other
2: Mets
0: time in my
2: suck.
0: Life.
1: What?
0: I have one friend. We're a couple friends now, but one friend that loves NASCAR.
1: Yeah.
0: Okay? And he was planning a Daytona 500 party a few years ago to match up his birthday party. And I knew from doing national radio he had the date wrong. So when I called him on it, all my other friends were like, oh, my God, you knew and he didn't. I said, you're a phony. You're a fraud. It reminded me of that. You got to know what time the Met games is, don't you, Mr. Rico Bronya? You're a phony. You're a phony Met fan.
1: In this case, it doesn't matter because for the next two nights, you're DVRing the games.
0: But
1: and it doesn't matter what time the game starts.
0: You cannot confidently look me in the eye and go, what are you talking about, 7:10? That's what you can't do.
1: By the way,
0: and you did that.
1: I also think most games are 7:10. Like, there's certain teams that don't do it. Like
0: Yankees?
1: The Cleveland. No, it was 7:05. You know what I mean? 7 o'clock. 7 o'clock start. 7:05, 7:10.
0: Oh, so when you said 7:10, you meant 7.
1: I meant 7.
0: Oh, I got you.
1: I don't think 05:10 is a big deal, but I get it. The Yankees do 05, the Mets do 10. But the Phillies go 6:40, the Guardians go 6:40. I will default 7 o'clock. But at the end of the day, two things that are very true that you cannot deny. About to go on vacation.
0: Uh-huh.
1: And number two, DVRing the next two nights. So what time it starts doesn't matter. It's going to start at 11 o'clock for me.
0: How many Ricos on this week vacation for you?
1: Probably just the series recaps. I don't think I'm going to go overboard.
0: Okay.
1: Unless something crazy
0: That's
1: happens.
0: Healthy. I'm glad that you're doing
1: it. Yeah, and so that would mean Sunday after the Pirates series, Wednesday after the Atlanta series, and then Sunday after the following weekend series. So maybe there's one extra that I don't see coming.
0: Maybe there's one extra that's dead.
1: I'll tell you why.
0: All right.
1: I'll tell you why. That has nothing to do with it.
0: Jan starts a fight, you're going to want to do one?
1: That's not, sure, there could be something. I think by the time late next week comes around, you joke about this, and it's so true. You say to Tiki, Evan's ready to come back. I can just tell Evan's ready to come back. And it's not that I want to get away from my family. I love that part. It's that I miss talking about sports.
0: Yeah,
1: So the way you get it out of your system is, oh, I'm doing an off day Rico.
0: Okay.
1: So I can see one bonus Rico, but I think for the most part, we're looking at series recaps.
0: I can't even make fun of you. Part of this is this. I'm on vacation in 2 weeks. By the way, this is the last time we're going to see each other for 3 weeks.
1: Thank God.
0: And I already have like 3 Giants podcasts I have to record.
1: See, there you go.
0: So,
1: why don't you do them live? I'm confused by your recordings. Just do them live. Do it live. We'll do it live.
0: It just depends on timing with me and Justin.
1: It doesn't matter. Just whip it out live. Like, well, timing doesn't matter. You can put it on the FAN YouTube page at any moment. Why does it have to
0: whip it out live?
1: Yeah.
0: We don't want to offend any show that's live on WFAN.
1: Oh, stop. Who's sensitive like that? You think someone's sensitive like that?
0: I'm certainly not going to do it between 2 and 6:30.
1: Why? You think Craig is sensitive about that?
0: I don't think Craig's sensitive, but I think they bring up anytime somebody's alive.
1: No, he doesn't care.
0: I could have sworn that got brought up once.
1: Seriously?
0: Oh, you know what? I'm going to apologize to Craig.
1: He's not sensitive. Jeez.
0: I'm going to apologize to Craig.
1: What?
0: It's the wrong show. The morning show.
1: The morning show got? They're not sensitive about it either.
0: Oh, I don't think they liked when you went live for those couple times.
1: I've done it a million times. I haven't heard a word about it.
0: When you were doing it and I was here, I heard them bring it up on air. They didn't love it.
1: No. It's still going on. I do it around my schedule.
0: Show. It was the morning show.
1: Oh, I do it around my schedule. When I'm ready to do it, I do it. It doesn't matter what else is on, because if you want to listen to Craig or us or
0: Boomer
1: Geo, no.
0: To go live?
1: No, not rude at all. It's all about content. We have a million pieces.
0: We'll do it live!
1: Yeah, there you go. You just do it. You have a choice as a consumer. You just listen to whatever the hell you want to listen to.
0: Okay.
1: Nothing wrong with that.
0: So we're live on YouTube right now. If we found out that Tommy was doing the Giants podcast.
1: No issue. Big Mac hasn't done
0: a one Yankee step. Go get him.
1: He hasn't done a go get him during our show. I'm sure he has. I have no problem with it.
0: I don't know if he has. Live?
1: I guarantee he has.
0: Live?
1: Yes.
0: And took away from our YouTube viewership?
1: Well, do you think it would?
0: Yes, it would.
1: Probably.
0: He's a very
1: would.
0: Successful podcast.
1: I'm sure it would. I would have no problem with that.
0: Okay.
1: No problem with that. And I'm sure he has. And I've never even noticed, nor do I care.
0: All right.
1: Because it doesn't matter. Like, listen, you got all
0: By the
1: way,
0: this is a very Andrew Marchand conversation.
1: What, if you should put
0: go
1: a YouTube
0: live
1: show
0: up against your own product?
1: Well, but technically that's always happening. Are you saying that the night times we shouldn't care? Tommy's on. We respect him. You're saying certain day parts matter more than others?
0: It's not that.
1: That's what you're basically saying. Like, we're WFN. We're 24/7. No matter when you go live, you're taking away from something. So you're contradicting yourself.
0: I probably am, and I probably am thumbing my nose at the nights, which isn't right, but it's just... whatever.
1: I mean, it sounds like that's what you're doing.
0: Yeah.
1: Because every Rico I do is going to be going up against something. Same thing with one Giant step.
0: Right.
1: Same with go get him.
0: Yeah, I guess you're right. What do you want me to tell you? I don't want to badmouth Tommy on the way out the door.
1: I mean, it kind of sounds like you are.
0: I feel like you just talked me into badmouthing.
1: Well, because your whole point is a contradiction to say if I do a Giant pod live, I'm competing with WFAN. Then you'll always be competing with WFAN. We're 24/7. When do we take breaks?
0: It's a good point. During a Yankee game?
1: Yeah, but it's still, you're taking away from the Yankee game. Like, what are you talking about? You're taking away from something. Right. We're never off the air.
0: All right,
1: that's the beauty of the radio station.
0: I don't want to argue about this anymore. I think you talked me into it.
1: No, you don't argue because I kicked the ass.
0: All right, so you won something for once, all right? What time's the Met game tonight?
1: 6:40.
0: All right.
1: Now, let's get back to some of your phone calls. Let's go to Mike in Wappingers Falls. What's up, Mike?
2: Hey, thank you very much for taking my call, guys.
1: What's up?
2: I'm a Raider fan, and I wanted to see if I could make my case for the Raiders being a last-place team to make it.
1: Go ahead.
2: They invested heavily on the defense in free agency in the draft, signed Tyler Lindenbaum as the center. They have a left tackle in Colton Miller, Brock Bowers, Ashton Jeanty, a very boring Kirk Cousins who's going to face Geno Smith, Cam Ward, who knows in Cleveland, and Jacoby Brissett. And is going to face Geno Smith, who I predicted would be traded and start for the Jets before he was traded. You can check it, Evan. Dr. Bombay at Jets Stink on Twitter.
1: Jets Stink.
0: Jets Stink.
1: I believe you.
3: Fernando Mendoza.
1: But the division is murder.
0: And the Raiders defense stinks.
1: That's going to be, like, you brought up the NFC South and the

0: prospect being the top. So I went back in 2008. I had the opportunity to face him down in Clearwater. And the aura that guy played with was incredible. I think he signed for like $2.6 million out of Venezuela. And the drip, everything that guy presented was just like screen top prospect. So you nailed that one. I think he had, being a lifelong Yankee fan, you know, I don't think anybody's come through with more excitement than him.
1: And it's amazing what it turned out to be, because Brian Cashman traded him for all the prospects that he hugs and refuses to move. He dealt them for Michael Pineda.
2: Which is why I think Lombard's the real deal, because I think that his refusal to do that told you he probably felt Montero might be, you know, bust out.
1: I will never forget this. It's a personal story. After Cashman made the decision to trade Montero for Michael Pineda, it was opening day 12 or 13 after they had made the trade.
2: Beautiful day.
1: And he was in the booth with me and Joe, did a great interview, you know, same Brian Cashman. He talked a lot. And he was agonizing. He admitted he was agonizing over trading Montero. And I looked at him straight in the eye and I said, I know how you feel. And I cited a fantasy trade I had made the previous year.
2: Oh, my God.
1: And he gave me a look of, it's not the same, bro.
2: How do you do that to the general manager of the Yankees?
1: I wanted to relate to him. I was like, I know how you feel.
3: They were pretty good.
2: Do you know how offensive that is to a major?
1: Do you think he was offended by that?
2: How could you not be? And I've gotten on Cashman before. Never once would I say, I do a better job thanks to a fantasy. By the way, I don't, because the team stinks, but I do a better job because of fantasy.
1: I didn't say I do a better job. I said, I know how you feel.
2: Yeah, but you don't know how
1: to make trades like that. I had to make one last night in fantasy. It was our trade deadline. I traded one of my top prospects, Luis Lara of the Milwaukee Brewers.
2: Okay.
1: But I wanted to make a move. You know who I got back? Luis Garcia Jr. I went Yankee.
2: All right.
1: I went Yankee.
2: So you should want him hitting leadoff tonight.
1: Yeah. I mean, sure, it would benefit me from a fantasy perspective. I don't let my opinions get festered by fantasy.
2: Festered?
1: Yeah. I try to give you my honest opinions.
2: All right.
1: So when we talked about the Yankee leadoff spot, I would never bring up how it would personally benefit me. That's very selfish. Kendrick in Suffern. Hey, Kendrick.
4: What's up, guys? Yeah, no, few things here today.
1: Yes.
4: One, you know, in terms of Sean getting lazy with the Cincos here, you know, I know he goes on vacation as if he is a school teacher during the summer, but if I could, I have a Cinco that might not be able to be used after this weekend. I want to give you guys the top five splits in honor of our guy Jeffrey Yawn.
1: Top five splits,
2: okay,
1: in honor of Jeffrey Yan, who likes to jump up and down when he gets a strikeout. Jeffrey Yan, go ahead.
4: So number five would be a Coors Field home and away split. Growing up, you had Galarraga and Helton playing fantasy sports. There was nothing better when you had a couple of games in Colorado.
1: Okay. Like that? That's good.
4: Number four would be the banana split, the most overhyped food item of all time. I don't know one person who wants a banana when they're going for ice cream.
2: I agree.
4: Number three would be the split bill. You know, when you go out with a couple of people who like to drink, there's nothing worse than trying to split the bill with someone who goes four or five more drinks than you do. And so when the waiter comes and asks if you want like the bill split, that's an all-time move. Number two, Mike and the Mad Dog.
1: Oh.
4: If you ask any WFAN listener over the age of 60, right? Anyone over 60 that listens to WFAN will never admit to crying, but yet they're still in their feels about Mike and the Mad Dog splitting up.
2: Yeah, and we've all had to pay the
4: number, you guys would probably be filling in 2 to 6 if they were still around. And then,
2: that's a good point, yes.
4: And number one is Jeffrey Yan. I mean, let's be honest.
2: Wow.
4: If somehow Andy Green turns this around, Jeffrey Yan split, that silhouette will be as iconic as the Air Jordan logo.
1: I mean, here's the thing. He's not wrong in that. Maybe Air Jordan's a little too much. But if he is successful and he is a part of a Met bullpen that matters, he's going to become an even bigger thing. He's already a thing, and he's only appeared in one major league game, and it's a discourse around him. But if the Mets go on any kind of run, this year feels way too late, but next year he's a part of the bullpen, he's going to be a thing.
2: Yeah.
1: I agree with that.
2: He'll sell jerseys, though.
1: That is a horrible job by you, that you didn't come up with that brilliant idea.
2: It's a great idea.
1: Best splits in honor of Jeffrey Yan's jumping splits.
2: Here's where he's lazy. You got to keep the banana split off if you think it's that overrated. It can't even be on your list.

0: This is a great
1: spot. I think that was his way of saying it's overrated. By the way, here's the audio of Sean Morash. I have it. Your opinion on the Devin Williams trade. Because you said earlier that you didn't like the trade. I have not heard this yet.
0: I said that I preferred Luke Weaver be the closer.
1: No, you said you didn't like the trade of Caleb Durbin for Devin Williams.
0: I said I understood the trade, but it better not be for the closer.
1: I haven't even played the audio yet, and you're already spinning. I don't even know if this indicts you or not.
0: Because I'm just getting this record straight on what I said.
1: All right, here's what you said after the Devin Williams trade. Take a listen.
2: And Emmanuel Classe is not the only guy who's been through this. This is a Major League Baseball problem where these relievers could be so fickle. The whole deal here with getting Devin Williams, and this is why I brought up, is he even going to close? And we obviously understand he will, is... you just want strong depth at that back end because you want to know once you get to the postseason, look, if he's showing any signs of that, tipping pitches, wearing down, you have a Weaver to go to. You have a Loizzi to go to. You could change up roles and be versatile at the back end, which I think needed to be the Yankees' approach here.
3: Yeah.
2: And I like the position they're in now.
1: So you like the trade. That was about my one.
0: That's about what I figured I said.
1: Now it's going to come back and haunt you because Caleb Durbin is on a little bit of a heater with the Red Sox in the second half.
0: We'll see the Red Sox again. And we'll see Caleb Durbin again. That little munchkin. We'll be all right.
1: Did you get a little munch?
0: I did.
1: It's inappropriate.
0: Yeah. Well, I was at Dunkin' this morning, and I saw them sitting there.
1: Idiots with Idioms in a few short minutes. We'll set you up for your sports weekend and talk to you as well. 888-808-1019. Evan without Tiki, but with Sean Morash.
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2: Staff, taxes, and Jared Goff throwing for at least 4,000 yards. That's been the case for the past four seasons, where Goff has thrown for at least 4,400 yards each year. He hasn't missed a game in the past four seasons, so injuries can always play a role in season-long player totals, but for a player who's proven to be durable and has Jahmyr Gibbs, Amon-Ra St. Brown, and Jameson Williams to throw the ball to, I'll be taking the over 4,050 season-long passing yards for Jared Goff. I'm Pat Boyle. 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
5: 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It's the Yankees and Braves at 7:05 tonight in a game that can be heard right here on The Fan. It's Max Fried taking on Molly's pitching now for the Braves, right? I have that right?
6: Yes.
5: Okay, and it's
6: Maley.
5: I'm sorry. Hopefully he mails it in. 6:40 p.m. Mets send Zach Thornton to the mound versus the Pirates. And also in this window seat, today's window seat is brought to you by Windorama. Save up to 40% on new windows and doors. In the window seat, I'm putting Max Fried. Look, as much as been on this Yankee offense, this is another one of those turns and weekends where the Yankees will pitch all three of their aces. This is the first time since leaving the Braves that Max Fried will face his former team, the Atlanta Braves, because they faced Atlanta when he was on the IL last year.
6: Doesn't have the same feel when it's not there.
5: No, but how about go shove? A little bit of an edge. Yankees need it tonight off an off day. Let's go.
6: Yeah, Max they need it because if you want to win the division or you want to maintain home field in a wild card series, you're in a pennant race. You essentially tied with the Red Sox. You put yourself in a hole with Tampa. There's less than 50 games to go. It's a sprint now. You got to win games. So, yeah, every game counts the same, I guess, but it's important if you want to get those advantages. The Yankees do not have a history of going on deep runs as wild card teams. They just don't. How many World Series they've gone to as a wild card team?
5: None.
6: Zero.
5: Amazing.
6: Zero. Now, the run that they went on a run in 17. I'll give them that.
5: Yeah,
6: they won a
5: cheating
6: wild card game. They won a series on the road. Then they lost the ALCS in the seventh game to the Houston Astros, mainly because the Yankees couldn't hit. You can tell me all you want about the cheating. Yankees couldn't hit.
5: Bottom line is this. There's a first time for everything in life.
6: No, I get you. You're very, very positive. We've talked throughout the week, 4 hours a day. You do the math, that's 20 hours.
5: Uh-huh.
6: And so naturally, not just us, but everybody at the radio station says stuff that doesn't make sense. It's why for the 36th consecutive week, we've never missed a week. It's a segment we like to call Idiots with Idioms. Hey.

0: And tick-tock, tick-tock, tick-tock. Almost said something else.
1: You did.
2: Ball hammock.
3: You can't let what happened to a Zach Weaver happen to Clay Holmes.
1: Rico Borgagna.
4: Keith says it's sticky tonight.
5: It is.
6: Even sticky on the floor here.
4: Well, that's a whole different issue.
1: How about that?
7: Barring his wrist basically having a laryngitis, it's over, Evan.
4: Yep.
0: But 1 + 1 doesn't mean it has to be 2. Actually, it does. I think I used that incorrectly.
1: Math is math.
8: What an egregious blunder.
7: You and I are talking. They're basically mating at this point. There's penetration.
4: I love the tip.
1: So there's no one in this deal at this moment that is going to excite you, that's going to make you jump on the ceiling.
0: You have to possess it. Possession is 2/3 of the law?
1: Yeah.
9: You didn't build me, so you can't kill me.
4: Instead, they did talk about Will Warren for marijuana.
1: Right.
10: The man's ear.
1: You're never going to touch it, but you actually do touch it, but you can always go halfway and never get there.
0: I'm confused.
7: Fuck.
4: And all my videos, I'll waterboard them. Don't worry about it.
1: Rico Bronya top watermark. 5 comments.
4: Oh, watermark.
0: You're not waterboarding people. Right?
4: What are you doing to my fins,
7: big man?
11: Believe it.
7: You know what? You're right. Because I'm doing this all day. My wrist hurts. It's not mentally healthy.
4: Oh, yeah! And everyone remembered it then and was pissed off then.
0: Right.
4: But now we have rose-colored goggles on George Steinbrenner because Hal's worse.
12: I believe in tippy time.
0: Howie's like, I'm whipping it all out right now.
12: Holy shnikes!
1: You know what? He's just dehydrated. He's just worn out. He hasn't gone that deep that far in a really long time.
4: It's not just the home run. The home run on an 0-2 breaking ball was the icing on the top.
13: I was wrong. I admit it.
0: Winning games is like fitting something really tiny in a keyhole.
1: Yeah.
0: You can do it, but you need to do this thing perfectly.

0: You need to slip it in perfectly.
1: My penis looked bigger.
2: Hey, let me eat that turd.
3: Yeah, it's a turd drenched in ranch dressing, at least. You know what I mean? Gives it some flavor.
0: That's a weird one.
4: I had a very good seat for the game.
1: Ankles overhead.
5: But you did you get up quick? You like landed on your feet or you went?
1: I went to my knees for a second, and then Tom Coughlin pulled me out of the game.
3: Vagina jet game. That's your only out in that spot. But a loss again.
2: A loss?
3: Nah.
6: I'm going to text Michael and say, hey, if you want to, you know, give some of that commercial load over to Paul. Laugh to your sides,
3: idiots with idioms. Another week.
0: You know who's really starting to steal a show in terms of idioms?
3: The Mets broadcast?
0: Big Mac.
3: Oh, Big Mac, yeah.
0: He's become like an idiom machine over the last few weeks.
3: Waterboarding his videos?
0: The marijuana comment.
3: Yeah.
0: We almost traded Will Warren for marijuana?
3: Amazing.
0: What is the... Oh, because of the Padre reliever.
3: Marijan.
0: Adrian Marijan. Yeah.
3: Yeah.
0: So marijuana almost came out. Yeah, so good job.
3: Yeah, good job. Sorry that we did not have an idioms last week. The show ended early.
0: Excuse me?
3: I'm sorry that
0: Just said we've done idioms every week, 37 straight weeks. You told me you didn't do it last week?
3: We didn't do it last week.
0: That's the first time in like...
3: This segment didn't exist. It was the Yankee Cup King.
0: So that's your trick out of this?
3: My trick out of it?
0: Like, I'm not here next Friday. Is there going to be idiots with idioms? We have to deliver to the audience.
3: You tell me, Evan.
0: Lot of hard work.
3: You tell me, Evan.
0: There will be idiots with idioms.
3: Okay.
0: I will make sure the clips are sent and ready to go.
3: Were they not sent last week?
0: I don't recall. I plead the fifth.
3: Okay.
0: Just call me Dr. Fauci.
3: I know.
0: He's not the only one to do it. He's just the latest one to do it. And he did it with a pardon, which I think makes it like, what are we doing? Like, you can't get in trouble. Anyhow, let's get back to your calls. 888-808-1019. Let's go to Pete in Jersey City. What's up, Pete?
7: Hey, hello. Thanks for taking the call.
0: What's up, man?
7: How you doing? I'm just going to try to defend Cashman here a little bit. I feel like I'm the last one. You know, like the guy a while ago, he said, you know, what does he have to do to get fired? I mean, listen, I get it. Yeah, I'm a Yankee fan. They got to win the title. I understand that. But that aside, I mean, you can't just always blame everything on Cashman, man. I mean, you look at this year. The offense has been ridiculous. But they're getting the three back. You know, Bellinger, Stanton, and Judge. That's 3-4 runs a game.
3: Do we know they are?
7: I mean, Stanton's coming back and Belly's coming back. I mean, Judge, it seems like he's coming back. He started light baseball activities. I'm assuming they are. If they do, you know, they got the best rotation in baseball. They got one of the best bullpens. I mean, I don't know what else, you know, if a guy like Jazz, whose career average is 260 or whatever, is hitting 210, you know, you can't just blame everything on Cashman. Like last year's playoffs, Rodon and Freed, they're top five in Cy Young voting. They get bombed in the playoffs when you need them most. And then, oh, man, Cashman can't build a team. It's absurd, man. I mean, even this year, they're going to be, I get it, the Red Sox are hot, they're playing great. But I just think it's crazy to blame Cashman for every little thing. I know he's the general manager, I get that.
3: Yeah.
7: I get it. But when it's not,
3: but he's picked the players that have failed. He has picked Carlos Rodon with a checkered past. Like, okay, Max Fried, we talked about, it's a bit of a mixed bag. You knew when you paid him that money, it was going to be a mixed bag in the postseason. Cashman's to blame because he's not putting together the right pieces to ultimately win a championship when he has an inherent advantage over 2/3 of baseball.
0: I think our last caller is half right and half wrong.
3: Okay,
0: I believe that. Because I've heard this around David Stearns as well. No matter what you think at the time or all the data that you had when you make a decision, when you're the GM of a team, you are judged by results.
3: Mm-hmm.
0: I don't care if the decision to make this signing made all the sense in the world. If it didn't work, it's on you.
3: Yeah.
0: When our last caller says, well, how did he know Jazz Chisholm was going to suck?
8: Chisholm!
0: He's not playing well.
3: Right.
0: Cashman brought him in. That's on Cashman. Same thing with Freddie Peralta and David Stearns.
3: Mm-hmm.
0: So I would disagree. I think every player performance, ultimately, it's the player, but the GM made the decision to bring that guy in. So I'm sorry. Good or bad, because it works both ways.
3: Yeah.
0: Like, when you bring up someone in a minor league deal and he turns out to have a big impact, that GM deserves credit for that, too.
3: I agree.
0: When you don't want to give them credit. So that part I disagree with. Here's what it comes down to with Cashman. And this is the difficult decision that Yankee fans have to wrestle with and Hal Steinbrenner would have to wrestle with. There is no denying that the Yankees are the most consistent winning team in baseball. And you know why that includes the Dodgers? Because the Yankees have been doing it longer. Every year, at their worst, they win in the mid-80s here in a pennant race. They haven't been under 500 since I was 8 years old.
3: Are you aware what the Dodgers are about to accomplish?
0: Yeah, I know. The most consecutive years of making the playoffs?
3: Yeah.
0: This Yankee run goes back further than that,
3: but
0: Sean.
3: Not consecutive years making the playoffs.
0: Not the consecutive years making the playoffs. I just said the consecutive years of always being good. They haven't finished under 500 since the early 90s.
3: What's the goal? Make the playoffs?
0: This is the part you guys wrestle with. I'm not arguing with you.
3: Okay.
0: He's at a level of success that you have to look at and say is impressive. It's not just easy to win games every single year, even when you have a high payroll. The thing you have to wrestle with is, when are the results good but not good enough?
3: Yeah.
0: When do you say, yeah, you won 90 games, that's great. Yeah, you won 95 games, that's great. That's not good enough. And that's the complication on Brian Cashman. He's not a failure.
3: No, he's not
0: a disaster, but I get it. Ultimately, you win championships. And if you haven't won one in a while, there comes a point where you say, I want to make a change. Now, the risk you run into is you make a change and you end up with David Stearns.
3: Or you make
0: a change and you win 75 games, something you've never experienced.
3: Of course.
0: So that's why it's complicated. Like, I'll be the first to tell you, it's like debating Brian Cashman being fired or bringing him back, which will happen if the Yankees don't win a World Series this year, is one of the most complicated discussions in New York sports history. Because it is not cut and dry. It is not simple. When you crap on them, you're an idiot. But I also understand, hey, eventually you got to win. Eventually, this isn't good enough. And if the Yankees don't win the World Series this year, this will be the debate again.
3: Yeah, and look, to me, Brian Cashman's not a failure. The problem with Brian Cashman is when somebody has a job for that long and it doesn't feel like they're ever on the hot seat, it does allow a general manager's brain to act a little bit in a different way, where you are going to be, like you saw at the deadline, more hesitant to make the big time move to put your team over the edge and kind of always have next year in your back pocket. And that's what worries me. I don't want Brian Cashman gone because I think he's a failure. I appreciate what Brian Cashman did. I want Brian Cashman gone because while there's always a risk you could be worse, I just think it's time for a new set of eyes on the organization and the organization.
0: There's nothing wrong with thinking that, but the results have been consistently good.
3: Sure.
0: So when I say it's more impressive than the Dodgers, I get the Dodgers have made the playoffs every year for...
3: Yeah.
0: When did that streak begin, actually?
3: So just do the math. What was it? It was 91 to 2005 for the Braves.
0: I'm talking about the Dodgers.
3: So I'm doing the math backwards. It's 2026.
0: I already have the answer.
3: So it's got to be
0: 2012.
3: 12, yeah. Okay.
0: They have made the playoffs every year since 2012, and they have won 90-plus games in every single one of those years. The 2020 season, they were 43-17. They would have.
3: And more impressive, obviously, than the Braves because they won multiple world championships.
0: No, it's incredible. The only reason I don't include them is that the streak of making the playoffs and being above 500 doesn't go back as far as the Yankees. That's the only reason I say that. But yes, the Dodgers have been the epitome of greatness. No questions about it. No question about it. But that's where it's tough, man. Like,
3: you can't not make the move because you're scared like that. Well, what if you get David Stearns? You got to have a little confidence.
0: I'm only using him as an example because he's in town and the Mets have a high payroll.
3: I totally get what you mean, but that's not a reason for me.
0: I'm not saying it's a reason.
3: It may happen, but it's not a reason.
0: I'm saying it's complicated. Look, this team loses in the wild card series. There's going to be a lot of that talk, and I get it. I get it, saying, hey, this ain't enough. It's a bad American League, and you got knocked out in the wild card series? Cut that crap out. I'm done with them.
3: Would Andy Green make sense for the Yankees to manage them next year?
0: Is that supposed to be funny?
3: No, we just talked about his attitude in the right way. What if he didn't want to manage the Mets and he got the opportunity to manage the Yankees? Did that bother you?
0: No.
3: Would you trade Andy Green for Aaron Boone?
0: I don't think I want either.
3: Okay. So by hesitating, you said the answer. You don't want Aaron Boone managed.
0: Nah, not really.
3: Even if they're a good relationship with Juan Soto?
0: I mean, it would continue this whole Yankee thing. Like, oh, now they got the manager.
3: Yeah, exactly.
0: David Bednar is going to set up Devin Williams.
3: Oh, no. Don't do that to my Bednar.
0: By the way, that could happen. I mean, why would that surprise anybody? Ralph's in Howard Beach. Hey, Ralph.
4: Hey, Evan.
0: What's up?
4: How are you? How's everything?
0: Pretty good, man. What's on your mind?
4: Good, Evan. I got a quick question. I know you're a season holder for the Mets. I'm a season holder for the Mets. But me and you are two different people in one regard. I can't go without punishing them a little bit. And I know we have to renew portion. As a season holder, I hated what David Stearns did. I hated the direction management went. But I do kind of still want to renew. But I'm thinking of actually opting out. Mm. How should I handle this? And what do you think? What are your thoughts on this? Only because I don't want management to think it's okay to put a product like that out.
0: Totally.
4: They didn't give the fans what they wanted with Pete, and I want to punish them a little bit, but I don't know how to do it.
0: Are you concerned? Are your seats special to you? Like, where you sit? Is it very...
4: I'm 316. I'm probably very in your area, so you know how good of a seat that is.
0: Yeah. So I'll give you the best advice I can. You can cancel and say, go screw, because the Mets are not going to have people beating down to get tickets coming off of this kind of season, the lockout pending. And then once you feel better, once you feel like you punished them enough, you just come back. They'll be begging for you back anyway. The risk you run into is someone takes your seats. Now, the odds are low because people aren't banging down the door for your seats, but it's a risk. So that's ultimately a decision you have to make. If you feel, you know what, I'll end up with seats no matter where it is, even if it's not mine specifically, but I want to punish this team because I am pissed off about what happened.
8: Stearns is a moron.
0: Then I say do it, but that's the only risk you got to keep in the back of your mind.
3: I'm fascinated now. If that situation were to happen and you're somebody in Mets ticket sales, do you have the ability as a consumer to see that those have not been sold yet, or could the Mets lie to a consumer that already knew they canceled and be like, yeah, we're going to take your money back. We're not giving you the same seats.
0: Say it one more time.
3: Okay, when you go to buy season tickets, are you able to see what is not yet sold as a season ticket?
0: No, it's all mystery.
3: So in theory,
0: they could tell you they're gone.
3: They're gone just because they know on record that you've canceled before to kind of stick it back to you?
0: They could, but I don't think
3: they would. I'm just curious if that could happen.
0: Yeah, there's never a place to see. Like, I have no idea. I've always tried to figure it out. I've never. How many season ticket holders they have? Nobody knows.
3: They won't put the books on that.
0: I don't know when tickets are available. But, like, I expanded from 2 to 4 because of my family, and I remember saying, hey, I know it's tough. I'd love to have tickets where I'm at.
3: Right.
0: Now, that didn't happen for a few years, so I didn't expand.
3: It was almost like a waiting list.
0: I waited. I waited, and finally a guy moved. And I was like, great. He didn't even give up. I think he moved to just a different, like, section.
3: Did you negotiate in the stands? Like, hey, what are you doing with these seats?
0: Never spoke to the guy about it. I had no idea. It was all behind the scenes. I just said, let me know when they're available.
3: Okay. Interesting.
0: But that's the risk you run into when you give up tickets.
3: I feel like if I was a ticket broker for a team, I'd be spiteful about that. Oh, yeah, you want to cancel?
0: No, I get the risk. Like, the Jets are a great example. I finally have the seats at MetLife Stadium. They're first row, 50-yard line all the way upstairs. Like, perfect. As down as people are on the Jets, let's say they go 2-15, and I say, I want to punish them. I'm not renewing, screw you, but I'm going to come back in June. Those seats are probably going to be gone.
3: Yeah, for the 50-yard line,
0: Even if the Jets aren't the hottest ticket. Right. And then I come back and I'm like, and they're like, yeah, third row. And I'm like, ah, son of a...
3: No,
0: what
3: they
0: was
3: got
0: the
3: you.
0: Point of this? I was trying to send a message. What message did I send?
3: Football's different because it could change on a dime any year, and the 50-yard line is different. There's only so many of those seats in any section. So, especially the first row.
0: So, speaking of season ticket holders, the Jets did something that the Mets are ripping off.
3: Okay.
0: So the Jets have a deal with their fans. And the Jets are not great because they offer no. Where's my gift? Where's our gift to season ticket holders? They're sending Raider fans like all this cool stuff. I think the Giants are getting like, you're getting a gift that you get to choose. The Jets give you a coupon for a yearbook.
3: So a coupon for it?
0: It's embarrassing.
3: Is it a coupon or a coupon?
0: It's a coupon or all a coupon. Right. But they have this gimmick where they say, hey, we know you can't go to every game. Pick a game you can't go to. We'll give you your money back. Actually, we're going to put it on credit for next season.
3: Okay.
0: So they're getting you to come back, but they're giving you the money back. When the Mets sent their email a few weeks ago saying, hey, please renew, we're not raising your ticket prices, they bragged about their new offers. That's one of their new offers.
3: So they stole from the Jets?
0: They stole from the Jets.
3: A little different in baseball if it's one game.
0: It's no, but there's 81 home games.
3: That's true.
0: There's more games you're going to want to trade in.
3: True. That's, but listen, everybody likes a little money back and a little kickback.
0: It's not actually money back. Money back would be them giving you actual physical money.
3: They're still going to take the money.
0: They're just saying we're going to hold it for another year. It's still better than nothing.
3: No, I agree. It's better than a medium Pepsi.
0: Yes, that's the Giants embarrassment from a couple of years ago.
3: The Yankees have signed a righty hitting catcher to a minor league deal.
0: Did they sign that bum Mitch Garver?
3: They have signed Mitch Garver, 35 years old. He was released by the Mariners the day after the deadline. He's hitting 175 with a 596 OPS in 50 games this year, so he will fit right in.
0: Yeah, he's the thing about Mitch Garver is that for three consecutive years, not one, not two, for three consecutive years, he's been abysmal. Like, he had a great year a couple of years ago with Texas and a few years before that with Minnesota. A good year, very good year. Last year, with the Mariners, 639 OPS, 209 average. The year before that with Seattle, 172 average, 627 OPS, with negative wars in both seasons. He stinks.
3: He does stink.
0: But he's a human who catches.
3: Yeah, and he's probably better than Ally Sanchez, even if he stinks.
0: And he's a right-hand hitter. And what Brian Cashman taught us is that he values Mitch Garver, because he's a righty, more than he would value Liam Hicks.
3: So now he has the potential to be the second Mitch to win a championship in New York this year.
0: I didn't even think of that because of Mitchell Robinson. Yeah.
3: Headline of the Post after his walk-off homer. Mitch, please.
0: I can't wait till next week when you leave the show for 5 days. I may listen. Okay. Did you want me to listen?
3: Yeah, let's do it.
0: It'll be a fun week, that's for sure. Good job by Alex. Who did yesterday? He did a good job, too.
3: Ray Jarvis.
0: Ray Jarvis did a good job. Tiki's back on Monday at 10 a.m. I'll see you soon. I'll see you some point.
3: Yeah.
0: If you want to see me, go to the FAN YouTube page. There'll be a Rico.
3: I'll see you in 3 weeks. Goodbye.
0: I'll see you never. Not never. I'm not implying you're getting fired. No, no, no. Garten Show's next. Enjoy your weekend. Goodbye.
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9: It was a landmark week for NFL running backs as three stars reset the entire market. Detroit's Jahmyr Gibbs led the way with a record $67.5 million extension, followed closely by Atlanta's Bijan Robinson at $66.75 million. Meanwhile, Indianapolis re-signed Jonathan Taylor to a two-year, $44 million contract. I'm Addie Bates.
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0: with Big Mac on a gorgeous Friday afternoon in New York City. Phone number to join, as always, 888-808-1019. It is time, I think, officially for Yankee fans to panic. That's right, tied in the loss column with the Boston Red Sox, a team that just won't lose. They come back from every deficit. Yeah. They get clutch hitting. They get great bullpen action. And the Boston Red Sox now have the same amount of losses as the New York Yankees. I will say this. It's one thing to have a June swoon. It's one thing to have a couple weeks of bad baseball. Mm-hmm. It is a completely another thing to go from first place, best team in the American League, to allowing yourselves to get caught not just by the Tampa Bay Rays, but if you have to suffer the indignity of the Boston Red Sox also catching you and surpassing you, and you become the second wild card team, heads must roll. Good afternoon, Big Mac. How are you today, kid?
1: I'm doing fine, Craig.
0: Are you?
1: I'm doing fine.
0: Well, I brought a little special something for you today, too.
1: Did you?
0: Yeah, because okay. I was in a rambunctious mood this morning when I woke up.
1: What do you got?
0: Are you leaving? Where are you going? Are you supposed to be able to see me? I don't blame you. Looking pretty good today.
1: I didn't realize how strong I was. I sent that microphone flying.
0: I decided to do something special to you today.
1: Yeah.
0: I invited some guests here today.
1: Okay.
0: Now, they're not going to be on-air guests necessarily.
1: They got excited.
0: But they're my friends from the Captree Clam Company. If you want actual, real, authentic Blue Point oysters, pardon me, you only go to one place. That's CaptreeClam.com. It's the only place I ever buy oysters, okay? That being said, Marcus, who's the founder of Captree Clam, is also a diehard Red Sox fan.
1: Mm-hmm.
0: And he's jacked, all right? You spend all day in the South Bay shucking oysters, jacked.
1: Said I thought he was 27. Okay? He said he was 44.
0: I invited him.
1: He's a Red Sox fan. Who needs it? Who needs
0: I invited
1: it?
0: Him and his partner, Jimmy Oysters, here today because I want him to stare at you, all right? And he's sitting here right now. He's about 8 feet away from Big Mac.
1: Yep.
0: And I invited them to come in, A, because I love them, and B, I'm a big fan of their company, and everyone should go check them out. More on that later. But I wanted you to look up every time and see, may I say this respectfully, the beady eyes of a diehard Red Sox fan staring at you, never blinking, never wavering, just reminding you that every time you look up or take a breath, the Red Sox are on your ass.
1: Yeah.
0: Your thoughts on that? look to your right.
1: I know.
0: Look to your right.
1: Him.
0: Bah, he's right there.
1: There he is. Look at him.
0: That's right. Bah, he's still there.
1: You should get into oysters. Look, I'm used to this.
0: Yeah,
1: I was there. I told you. I was in Fenway. I had seven-year-olds in my face screaming Yankees.
0: That's right.
1: At that moment, I thought they were being idiots. I thought those children and everybody in that stadium were kidding themselves.
0: Well, I think you had a 15-game lead over them.
1: And enjoying the idea that for a day they were beating up on the New York Yankees. Little did I know that that would start a beginning of a run, the likes of which have been seen a handful of times in the history of baseball.
0: Yes.
1: Like, this isn't just, and listen, I think the Yankees deserve to get pounded. They've played 500 now for the last month and a half. It's not like they've completely just given everything back. You have to give credit to the Red Sox. They went in 35 out of 40.
0: Correct.
1: Like, they went on this incredible, incredible run.
0: Starting with the sweep of you guys.
1: Starting with the four-game sweep
0: of
1: the New York Yankees. So, yeah, look, they've fully caught up. They're a half game back. The Yankees have one more victory than they do. And while you and maybe the rest of the country or whoever else was watching and trying to convince themselves that Carson Beck is a legitimate quarterback in the NFL, I was watching the Red Sox and the White Sox. And I was watching that team come back from every single deficit. I was also watching the White Sox throw the ball around like imbeciles. But the Red Sox, down big early, come back. Down a run, come back. Down two runs in extra innings, come back. Every single time they could have folded, they not only didn't fold, they got stronger. And you have to admit it. You have to recognize what's going on in front of your face.
0: Yes, you
1: There's
0: do.
1: There's no denying what the Boston Red Sox have become. They look like a team on a mission. Having said that,
0: yes,
1: it starts tonight.
0: Yeah, it does against the Atlanta Braves. Yeah?
1: Tonight it starts.
0: Let me guess.
1: The
0: two
1: New
0: runs
1: York
0: tonight?
1: Yankees. No. Yeah. Everything changes tonight.
0: Is that right?
1: This is, and I said it yesterday, this is the beginning. Why?
0: Yeah.
1: All right,
0: what's different tonight?
1: They're now fully settled in with the trade deadline acquisitions.
0: Okay.
1: Lombard is now fixated at the shortstop position.
0: That's right.
1: They were still at the tail end of a 13 game in a row.
0: Oh.
1: Just
0: was that too many games
1: gauntlet,
0: to play in a row?
1: Absolute gauntlet.
0: Yeah.
1: And they were still in the middle of it. The bullpen was on fumes. You had to throw away one game to give Chavis an opportunity to save the rest of the bullpen. This is now a team rested. In much need of a home day off. They start tonight with last year's ace on the mound in Max Fried, who's thrown the ball extremely well. A good competition in the Atlanta Braves. And this is where we are now in the midst of, it's no longer.
0: No, these games matter.
1: It's no longer worrying about if the Red Sox are going to catch them. The Red Sox have caught
0: them. They caught them.
1: Now it's a battle the rest of the way. Can the Boston Red Sox continue this ridiculous run they're on? Or do they come back to earth like any team would off of a 40-game stretch like this? And can the Yankees, now settled in, day off, bullpen rested, throwing their best three starting pitchers this weekend, got their two bats from the trade deadline. Not good enough, but their two guys are there. Now Lombard playing clean, crisp baseball at shortstop is entrenched with this team, and it starts this weekend against the Atlanta
0: Braves. And let me just ask you this question. What in your mind tells you that the New York Yankees are going to score more than two runs tonight? Because that's all they do. Mm-hmm. They're a two-run a two-pump Johnny.
1: They scored
0: They
1: scored seven runs in the first game of the series against
0: They scored two runs a game.
1: Yes, they
0: That's what this offense is.
1: Yeah.
0: So there's a reason they've played 500 ball
1: yeah.
0: despite getting fantastic pitching.
1: Bingo.
0: Because they have no offense whatsoever. And I can't wait for them to announce tonight's lineup. It's going to be the same dreck that I've watched for the last month and a half, which is unwatchable.
1: I can't.
0: Which is also why last night I wasn't watching the Red Sox game.
1: I was
0: watching the emergence of the guy I want to be the next Jet quarterback, Haynes King, with a comeback win in one of the great Hall of Fame games I've ever watched.
1: We've ever watched.
0: 63 points in a Hall of Fame game?
1: Mm-hmm.
0: Yes.
1: No.
0: Sign me up because football is back.
1: Not me.
0: Haynes King, Texas A&M, Georgia Tech, undrafted, 26 years old. Looked last night like a gamer. You didn't watch any of it, did you?
1: I was focused on Fenway. I saw Carson Beck. He's the story out of that
0: Carson
1: game.
0: Beck. Did throw a hospital ball there late.
1: Yeah.
0: But Carson Beck looked pretty good.
1: Looked very
0: good. And I didn't think Carson Beck was going to be a very good pro. I still don't think he's going to be.
1: I don't think your expectations of Carson Beck should dramatically change off of one start.
0: No, I agree. But this Haynes King kid, who I never heard of.
1: Yeah.
0: I guess he's been loading around for a little bit.
1: Mm-hmm.
0: You know, he made himself last night, if you didn't watch it, you know, the backup quarterback for the Carolina Panthers, who's an undrafted free agent that they signed, had his one little moment of opportunity last night, and the kid killed it. And on a performance like that means for the next 10 years, he's going to be a backup quarterback somewhere, make $1 million a year, and have a nice life. That's how important last night's game was. For the future starting quarterback of the New York Jets. Yeah.
1: I knew it at least gives them an opportunity to have those nice things you talk about.
0: Yeah. All you got to do is be a backup quarterback for a dozen years, and you're good to go.
1: It's a great life.
0: Like, your life is set. You're 32 years old, 35 years old. You got 10 mil in the bank. You're done.
1: You ride the bench. You wear a headset during the game and interject maybe once or twice.
0: Yeah.
1: You practice all week. You do absolutely nothing, and you make millions
0: of
1: dollars.
0: And if you ever do get in, everybody loves you.
1: And everybody loves you. Everyone's clamoring for you. The second
0: And you can still bang cheerleaders, and it's not a problem.
1: No.
0: Right?
1: Of course.
0: Because you're not like the star quarterback.
1: Well,
0: I thought about this last night. I was talking to my boys about it, my sons about it.
1: Yeah, you're having the quarterback who cannot bang cheerleaders conversation.
0: Yeah, I have a theory on this now.
1: It's a fair
0: The
1: one.
0: Star quarterback can no longer bang the hot cheerleader.
1: Why not?
0: Because you're the starting quarterback of an NFL team.
1: So what do you got to do?
0: You can't be with the cheerleader. It's nothing wrong about it.
1: You got to just go
0: but
1: find another.
0: But if you're
1: another...
0: the third string quarterback who still gets carted when he comes to the stadium on Sundays for a 1 o'clock game, you can bang the cheerleader. I just thought it's a rule. I just want to point out to people.
1: It's gotten to the point where you're too famous as the starting quarterback.
0: Exactly. Cheerleaders are beneath you now.
1: You have to go date celebrities and movie stars.
0: Well, I think you need like...
1: Or social media influencers. You can't just dip into the easy pool that is the cheerleaders.
0: I think the cheerleader thing is when you're the high school big man on campus, yes.
1: Don't you know it.
0: When you're the college big man on campus, yes. Once you're the starting quarterback in the NFL, you need to be better than the cheerleaders. That's just my take on it.
1: Yeah, you know, you got some nerve.
0: You need to be better than the Hooters girls.
1: You got some nerve because that's exactly what Jackson Dart did, and you killed him all offseason.
0: No, she's not a cheerleader.
1: I know. He went above the cheerleader.
0: Right. I didn't kill for her.
1: You killed him for the way he's acting and behaving.
0: Well, I know. When I killed
1: Jackson. You're making it seem like the starting quarterback in an NFL team has a standard he has to set.
0: Yeah, Marissa Ayers is that standard. Yeah, she ain't a cheerleader.
1: No, I know.
0: She's an Instagram skank. Well that's what you date.
1: Yeah, but why are you knocking him for dating her and taking her places?
0: What I did? No, I did not. What I knocked Jackson Dart about was, dude, you guys won 4 games last year. You haven't done a damn thing in the NFL yet.
1: Mm-hmm.
0: So I have no problem with you banging Marissa Ayers. She's beautiful.
1: Mm-hmm.
0: Who would want to? I get it.
1: Right.
0: The reality is, it's doing everything as if you're some kind of rock star.
1: But
0: like calling up Al Patagonia to Apollo Jets and flying to Knicks Spurs game 5.
1: Yeah.
0: You know, and introducing Trump. I go to every opening and baby naming ceremony. It's a little much.
1: With his lovely lady on his arm.
0: It's a little much.
1: Okay.
0: I'm just saying at some point become a football player and all that stuff is given to you.
1: He'll show us.
0: Well, we're going to find
1: out. He'll show us what kind of football player, just like the Yankees.
0: So if you
1: I'm not making a prediction that the Yankees are going to go on this run. What I'm saying is
0: are you guaranteeing me that they're the one seed as a wild card if they don't win the division? Will you guarantee me that?
1: I'm not guaranteeing anything
0: today. So you have no faith and confidence in the Yankees?
1: I have confidence that it starts today.
0: No, and you don't.
1: This is. I'm not. Again,
0: will they finish with a better record than the Red Sox?
1: I think they're going to finish with a better record against the Red Sox.
0: No. That's you say it with your chest.
1: Okay, I just did.
0: I think.
1: My point is, it's one thing getting chased by them. Now you're even. Now it's a race.
0: It changes because you're not being chased anymore.
1: It changes the day off. Big time team entrenched in what's going on. This is the team now.
0: Mm-hmm.
1: This happened mid 13 game series. Now that day off, this starts a weekend set against one of the best teams in baseball.
0: Mm-hmm.
1: All 3 of their starting pitchers on the mound.
0: Mm-hmm.
1: Everyone from the deadline ready to go. Lombard's now the official starting shortstop.
0: Yeah, what's that mean?
1: And I'm just saying, now that they're settled, let's go see it.
0: Okay, so let me ask you a quick question.
1: Let's go see the Yankees perform better.
0: Let me ask you a question.
1: Yes.
0: 3 games against Atlanta?
1: Yes.
0: They're
1: taking 2 out of 3.
0: Freed.
1: Yankees are winning 2 out of 3 this weekend.
0: Freed. Cole,
1: yes.
0: Schlittler?
1: Yes.
0: Those are the 3 pitchers?
1: Correct.
0: Okay. Total runs scored by the Yankees. Over, under 8.
1: Over. Not even close.
0: Not even close.
1: Over 10.
0: Okay. So they're going to average more than 3 runs a game.
1: Correct.
0: In this series against Atlanta.
1: They certainly are.
0: All right. And are you willing to announce today as Mr. Yankee on this radio station that while they may not win the division... Because you can't guarantee that right now, 5 games back, right?
1: Division's not over.
0: Okay, I didn't say it's over.
1: Okay.
0: Are you willing to say today, with great certainty, not I think, that I know, the Yankees, at worst case, will be the number one wild card seed?
1: The Yankees will play a home game in the playoffs.
0: I didn't ask that.
1: I just said it.
0: I didn't ask that.
1: I answered it.
0: Will the New York Yankees be the number one wild card seed, worst case scenario?
1: The Yankees will play a home game.
0: So you're not confident that they'll be the number one wild card seed?
1: The Yankees are going to play a home game in the postseason.
0: Okay, but again, you didn't answer the question.
1: But they're going to play a home game.
0: Will the Yankees finish the season with a better record than the Boston Red Sox?
1: They will.
0: Are you locking that in?
1: Lock it in.
0: And by the way, that's not a Hawaiian shirt either.
1: This is a Hawaiian shirt.
0: That is not a Hawaiian shirt.
1: This is a Hawaiian shirt.
0: That's a garden shirt.
1: It's not a garden shirt. This is a Hawaiian shirt. You wear this
0: not
1: in
0: a Hawaiian
1: Hawaii.
0: Shirt? No, you don't.
1: Yes, it is.
0: No color at all in that shirt. That's a garden
1: tons
0: shirt.
1: Tons of color.
0: That's
1: in
0: an 85-year-old man whittling wood on the porch. I go to pick zucchinis for dinner.
1: No.
0: That's what that shirt is.
1: This is a Hawaiian shirt.
0: No, you're a gardener.
1: This is a Tommy Bahama Hawaiian shirt.
0: Okay.
1: I don't know what else to
0: We're
1: going to
0: take a picture of the shirt.
1: Yeah, yeah.
0: We're going to put it up online. We're going to do a poll.
1: It's Summer Fit Friday.
0: I don't mind it. I'm just saying it's not a Hawaiian shirt.
1: It's a
0: garden
1: shirt. No, it's not. It's Hawaiian.
0: What's on the shirt? Hawaii things or garden things?
1: Flowers.
0: Yeah, thus the garden shirt.
1: That's what Hawaiian shirts are. Okay. What do Hawaiian shirts have?
0: Hawaii flowers and leis. Duh.
1: They
0: bright
1: lays.
0: Colors.
1: No, this is a
0: That's
1: Hawaiian
0: not bright.
1: Shirt.
0: Matter of fact, it's a little drab if you ask
1: no,
0: me.
1: No, it's a more mild toned shirt.
0: Mm-hmm.
1: But it's a Hawaiian shirt.
0: 808-109.
1: It's Hawaiian shirt Friday. And don't take it away from me.
0: Because
1: I need it this morning.
0: I need to
1: be entrenched in summer. I need to be basking in the cold.
0: That's being entrenched
1: this
0: in summer?
1: It. Absolutely. This
0: that's being entrenched
1: Friday
0: in the garden picking corn. That's what that
1: you
0: is.
1: You think people will pick corn with this?
0: My people do.
1: Mm-mm,
0: yeah.
1: Not this.
0: Uh-huh. 888-828-1019. You're a diehard Yankee fan. Can you say it with your chest today? Are you locked in? The Yankees going to finish with a better record than the Red Sox now that they've tied you? And did you watch football last night? Did you not fall in love last night with a young quarterback taking the field with 2 seconds on the clock, game on the line, trailing 30-27, Hut one, hut two.
1: Hung up on the stand.
0: Scanning the field. Nobody's open. I got this, coach. Running into the end zone. Walking off as a winner. Haynes King, the future Jet quarterback. I can't wait. We'll get to all that stuff with you. You know the phone numbers. The afternoon fan lines made possible by Verizon Business. Take control of your mobile plan with my biz plan and Big Mac. Before we take this break, I want you to slowly look up and to your right. He's still staring at you. Those Red Sox eyes are still burning a hole right through your soul.
1: I still had to turn behind me to see him, and that's going to continue all year
0: long. Not leaving. He's not leaving. Get your calls coming up right after this on The Fan.
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15: Carton Show, Big Mac. 47 games to go, and the Boston Red Sox have now tied the New York Yankees in the loss column. Well, Yankees have one more win, so they're a half game ahead of the Boston Red Sox. Well,
16: they were tied yesterday in the loss column, too.
15: Well, they're still tied in the loss column.
16: Correct.
15: Just so you know. But you only have a half game lead right
16: now. Half game lead. It's essentially tied.
15: And I've got Red Sox eyes on Big Mac the entire first hour of the show. Just to make you uncomfortable.
16: Here's the one thing I'll say.
15: Yes.
16: I am confident that this Yankee team will play better, get back guys from injury. There's still 2 months of baseball left. And I still believe, when healthy, they're the best team in the American League. And if that happens early enough, I feel good about it.
15: When healthy, it's a key caveat.
16: Of course.
15: Okay.
16: But I do think that this is a little bit of a breather for the team.
15: You are Mr. Positive. I listen, I get
16: well,
15: it.
16: Well, here's the one thing I want to say that's negative.
15: Sure.
16: Here's the one thing I do want to say that's negative.
15: Mm-hmm.
16: You ask me confidence levels.
15: Yes.
16: I am confident that they can finish with the first overall wild card.
15: Okay.
16: Here's what I'm not so confident in.
15: Go.
16: If they finish second, going to Fenway is going to be tough.
15: Where they just got swept the last time they were there, and that's the last time they go there for the year.
16: That's how important it is. I know you want to put me down and lock it in. I have to guarantee
15: Well, I want you to be a real fan and talk with your chest.
16: I want you to be a man.
15: I am being a man.
16: Men can be unsure at times. I don't
15: That's
16: need
15: not
16: to,
15: accurate at
16: yes,
15: all.
16: Yes, it is.
15: No. When's the last time you were unsure about anything in your life as a man?
16: Unsure. Yeah. All the time. There was commercials based on it.
15: Really?
16: Yeah.
15: I don't remember those commercials. No.
16: Deodorant commercials? Sure.
15: No.
16: Sure.
15: Well, that's morons that don't know how to groom themselves.
16: You don't remember the
15: sure,
16: unsure
15: commercials?
16: Odor. How about the York peppermint patties? Going down the slopes.
15: Yeah, what about them?
16: Commercials that aren't around anymore.
15: Yeah, but I love York peppermint patties. I was never unsure about how much I love peppermint patty.
16: No, unsure, the sweat stains.
15: Yeah, I've
16: in
15: never
16: the
15: had that problem.
16: You don't remember those commercials, though?
15: The point is, that wasn't for men. That was for trans men, I guess.
16: Here's what I'm saying.
15: You've ever left the house and not be sure if your underarms stink?
16: I just don't like to have to guarantee things because you want me to.

0: guarantee things.
1: That's the way the game
0: works. Here's what I'll say. Mm-hmm. I think they're in good shape. I still believe that. Here's what I also say. Going to Fenway in a wild card series is going to be tough.
1: So you're scared.
0: That's the one thing. Well, I think that's fair.
1: All right.
0: The one thing I want to avoid, it's important to go and become the first wild card.
2: That's why I asked the question.
0: Not only going to Fenway, because of the way this dopey playoff situation is set up, if they're the second wild card,
1: yes,
0: they have to go into Fenway and take two out of three. Mm-hmm. Then they have to go play Tampa Bay, assuming they're the one seed, which they will be in this scenario.
1: If that happens. That's
0: if
1: right.
0: that happens. Right. Or if Boston continues to just never lose and they win the division and Tampa Bay's the top wild card, they'd have to go into Tampa Bay and then go into Boston.
1: Correct.
0: Instead of, they'd probably be better off. The easiest path, this fits your narrative. You just want, you know, real manly stuff. Want the easiest path
1: that's
0: possible.
1: Right. That's what men want.
0: That's what men want. They're never unsure, but they're positive they want it the easiest
1: thing.
0: Correct.
1: They can have
0: it. Yes. Real manly stuff.
1: That's anyway. Right. Do you want to wait till the fifth date to get it done? You want to hear say yes on the first date? I don't have to put all that work in.
0: I want to be good enough to get it on the first date.
1: I want
0: date.
1: The easiest girl out there. I want the easiest road to a championship out there.
0: The easiest would be to lose, become the third wild card, and then you would have to go through the likes of Houston and Chicago White Sox.
1: But then it's a one-and-done situation.
0: But that's, no, it's not.
1: Sure it is.
0: No, it's not.
1: Yeah, that you don't get the best of three, the best of five, the best of seven, right? And everything's on the road, right?
0: Either second or third wild card, everything's on the road.
1: Right, you have to be the first wild card to get a home game at all in the first round.
0: Yes.
1: Right, got it.
0: If you're the third wild card, you're playing three games.
1: So you're not playing to be the third
0: right
1: wild
0: now
1: card.
0: Would be in Houston.
1: Okay.
0: As opposed to in Boston.
1: Which obviously is better for the Yankees.
0: Much better.
1: And that would be one of the colossal letdowns of all time.
0: And then if you win that series, mm-hmm. you go to Chicago as opposed to going to Tampa. So the Yankees are actually better off finishing third than they are finishing second. Now, it's so many, there's seven games up, and there are two teams right there, so you'd be playing a dangerous game. Because you'd have to lose to one, but beat the other.
1: I can't, can I stop you first 1 second?
0: Yeah.
1: If I may?
0: Mm-hmm.
1: I say this with all due respect.
0: Yes.
1: That might be the softest, most insecure thing I have ever heard you as a Yankee fan say.
0: You are just the worst.
1: That I would prefer being the three seed, wild card seed, because you've such little confidence in your ability to go to Boston or go to Tampa and win, you'd rather they just fall all the way back to three.
0: You talk out of both sides of your
1: wow.
0: mouth.
1: Wow!
0: First of all, I didn't say I'd prefer.
1: It
0: second
1: certainly
0: of all,
1: sounded
0: I
1: like
0: said,
1: it.
0: Which way's the easier way? You just said you want the easiest
1: path. I do want the easiest
0: so
1: path.
0: So despite
1: be the winning, one seed, that's the easiest path.
0: Correct.
1: You chose the last seed.
0: But that's the easiest. No, I think that's even easier than being the one seed.
1: I don't.
0: I do.
1: If I'm the one seed, I'm not playing in the first round.
0: Yes, you
1: they
0: are.
1: They got to come get
0: me.
1: Oh, no,
0: you're talking about winning the division.
1: Right.
0: Oh, no, go win the division, of
1: course.
0: Yes, go win
1: winning
0: the division.
1: Winning the division's the easiest path to get into the World Series.
0: Of course. 100%.
1: But in your mind, this is fascinating.
0: But being the top wild card, I would argue it's easier to get to the World Series right now being the third wild card than the top wild
1: card. But this is a fascinating. This is like
0: it's
1: a Dateline special.
0: I'm going through the scenarios with you. That's all I'm doing.
1: Your mentality is a Dateline special to me. Here's what's fascinating.
0: Oh my God.
1: When you were just contemplating what's the easiest road to advance in the playoffs, which is what we're talking about here.
0: Yes.
1: The notion of the Yankees winning the division isn't even a consideration for you.
0: No, it's so obvious. What are we talking about?
1: Wow.
0: It's so obvious.
1: You've given up.
0: Winning the division obviously is the best.
1: You didn't think that, though. You didn't contemplate that.
0: Because it doesn't need to be said. Of course, winning the division, getting the bye is better.
1: But you're so set on the fact they can't win the division.
0: Talking about the wild card and the difference between the one wild card. You asked me to guarantee the wild card, not the division.
1: Pete, call the press.
0: Oh, this is such
1: Mr.
0: nonsense.
1: Mr. Yankees, give it up. And I'm not sure if it's the pressure of those Red Sox eyes on you or something else, but you don't even give the Yankees a chance to win the division.
0: We're not talking the obviously if they win the division, Craig.
1: But it wasn't a contemplation.
0: Because it's an obvious thing that doesn't need to be said.
1: In your head, you're debating which wild card spot's best for me because I'm not good enough to win the division.
0: That's just not true.
1: How sad we've become.
0: If that's like saying if we went through their record and said how many games do the Yankees, you know, should they win the rest of the way? Well, obviously winning them all is best, Craig, but I probably won't suggest that because it's not like obviously winning the division is what's the best case scenario.
1: You didn't contemplate it, though.
0: Because
1: wasn't on the table for you.
0: I don't have to contemplate the obvious.
1: No. Guess the what? Obvious Guess to you what? Is they're not Guess winning
0: what?
1: The division.
0: The worst case would be missing the playoffs. We didn't discuss that. I have no fear of them missing the playoffs.
1: Good.
0: Good.
1: But you have no thought that they could win the division
0: I
1: either.
0: I do have a thought they could win the division. I haven't guaranteed anything. But that's an obvious answer.
1: What? The mighty have fallen here.
0: No,
1: today.
0: You're just trying to get me.
1: The mighty have fallen.
0: Oh, of course I want. I want the easiest girl possible. I want the easiest path possible.
1: I'm doing a documentary on it.
0: Here's the easiest path possible. Oh, my God. You're so soft.
1: I'm going to do a documentary on it.
0: Do it. Do a documentary on it.
1: The day Big Mac stopped believing in the New York Yankees.
0: Yeah, you just
1: in a black and white 1 hour long documentary.
0: In the last 10 minutes, you said you can't believe how I'm still Mr. Positive, and now I have them not competing for the division.
1: Yeah, you've said a lot of things
0: here
1: today.
0: You constantly, you know, whatever you'll say anything. You'll just say anything.
1: Who?
0: You?
1: Me?
0: You called this obvious Hawaiian shirt, Pete. When you walked in the room today and saw me for the first time, be honest.
1: Yeah.
0: When you saw me today,
1: Tell the truth.
0: What was the first thing you said to me?
2: I did say nice Hawaiian shirt.
0: Thank you. He didn't say nice shirt.
1: Yeah.
0: He didn't say nice gardening shirt.
1: Yeah.
0: He didn't say nice shirt with flowers on it. He literally said nice Hawaiian shirt.
1: May I respond to that that conference?
0: You may. I don't know what you could possibly say.
1: Is that the guy you want on your side?
0: No, but it's...
1: Have you heard him play the wheel?
0: Have you seen me play the wheel?
1: Yeah. Is that the guy you want backing you up?
3: This is why I said don't get me involved.
0: He said nice Hawaiian shirt.
1: Is that the guy you want making comments?
0: It's a Hawaiian shirt.
1: Guy has worn shoes here in a month and a half.
0: That's a good point.
1: That's the guy you want talking about your dress.
0: No.
1: Here's John in Danbury, Connecticut on the fan. Johnny, how are you today, pal?
4: Good, Craig. I've been a fan for a long time, and C-Mac, not quite as long, but I like your work, and
0: I love
4: your passion for baseball. And by the way, yes, I do remember those Shore commercials. And Craigie, I mean, let's pump the brakes a little bit. Like that, you don't necessarily want the easiest girl. The easiest girl is probably not the best girl. Let's just consider that for a second. But anyway,
1: hold on. Let me ask you a question. When you were 20 years old and you had a choice, what'd you want?
4: Yeah, you're right. When I'm 20,
1: thank
4: I guess.
1: Thank you. Exactly. Yeah.
4: Okay.
1: Thank you.
4: Okay. Yeah. But I just wanted to, like, honestly, I'm ecstatic. I just wanted to share my excitement with you. I'm a Red Sox fan. Yeah. I grew up in Boston. I'm 48 years old, but I've been in this area since I was 30. I can't remember a run like this. It's insane.
1: Because it's never happened.
0: It's the best run in Red Sox history, and they've been around for 100-plus years.
4: Yeah, no, it's not. I'm not trying to rub it in C-Mac's face. I just think it's going to be an exciting, you know, last month
1: of
4: the season.
1: Well, now it's a sprint. Now it's a sprint to the finish line.
0: That's what I'm saying. Now they've caught up. Now it's a race. And call me crazy. As frustrating as this team is, and as much as we all doubt the offense, and rightfully so, and as much as, you know, breaking news of them signing Mitch Garver to a minor league contract.
1: Steve's son.
0: Mitch Garver, who's had a career as a right-handed hitting catcher. He's had some decent seasons. He was just cut by Seattle, and now he's picked up by the Yankees. And we're all going to probably celebrate it and get our hopes up and hope Mitch Garver can come in and be a right-handed
1: catcher. That's their answer,
0: How bad it is. That's how bad it is that we're all over the Mitch Garver signing.
1: Yeah.
0: But
1: by the way, signing Mitch Garver is basically broadcast for admitting he effed up at the trade deadline.
0: Well, he's right-handed.
1: Right? I know. Yeah, I don't want a left-handed catcher, but you didn't get any catcher.
0: No.
1: Now you did.
0: Still, embarrassing. As bad as it's been, I'm excited. I wake up today as a Yankee fan.
1: You're a Yankee
0: excited.
1: Fan. Okay.
0: They're in the playoffs. They're up 7 games over a playoff spot. And now they're going toe-to-toe with the Boston Red Sox team. Let's see who wins.
1: I'd say the sprint to a finish line is typically very exciting in sports. I'm with you on that.
0: Yeah.
1: Because now you get to scoreboard watch, and now you have a vested interest in, well, what do the Red Sox do tonight? And you know, what are the Rays doing tonight? And for the final 40-plus games, I do think there'll be a lot of that.
0: Mm-hmm.
1: And then obviously football takes over, which is about to do after last night's Hall of Fame game. That being said, the Yankees are still for me, not for you, I'm not putting words in your mouth.
0: No, I know.
1: Even though it's going to be a sprint to the finish line, which should be entertaining and fun, is there any shot we can get the Yankees to play more entertaining baseball? Because I find a lot of their games lately very hard to watch.
0: Yeah.
1: The listless, non-competitive offense that they have is, I don't care that they're in a pennant race now or a wild card race, whatever you want to call it. And every day is an important game now. Up a game, back a game, up two, down one, wherever it might be.
0: Mm-hmm.
1: Their style of offensive baseball...
0: Well, they don't have a style of
1: ...is like
0: baseball.
1: Grass growing.
0: They don't have a style of offensive baseball
1: right now.
0: Yeah, because
1: there's no offense.
0: But so...
1: Lose 6-5, at least I'm entertained.
0: But here's the thing. Every team they play has the same style of offense. You know why?
1: Why?
0: Because the Yankee pitching's been excellent. So okay. Every game is 1-0. Every game is 2-1. Every game is 3-2. I don't know how you can't find that exciting. I get it. Not a lot of offense. But these you once told me, this is what I'm talking about. You come and go with the wind. You once told me as long as the game is close at the end, you find that exciting.
1: In basketball and football.
0: Well, okay. So
1: yes.
0: You have an inherent problem with baseball.
1: Yes.
0: I think a pitcher's duel, even though I know it's more of the lousy Yankee offense than the pitcher doing fantastic,
1: right.
0: But nothing wrong with a game time 1-1 in the seventh.
1: You know how many journeyman pitchers have held that offense to a run and a half? Yeah. Most of them.
0: Yeah, a lot of them.
1: Yeah. All of them.
0: Yeah.
1: Yeah.
0: And the Yankees still been winning for the most part.
1: Yeah.
0: Amazingly enough.
1: That must be the genius of Aaron Boone.
0: Must be the genius of Aaron Boone.
1: That's right. Aaron Boone somehow has kept it all together despite a putrid offense.
0: Yep.
1: Really, frankly, might be manager of the year.
0: He's had, I can't, and I see someone online who wants to argue, or at least did before.
1: Mm-hmm.
0: I don't know how you could argue that Aaron Boone's doing a terrible job.
1: Well, let's find out. Here's Robbie on the Fan, Carton Show, Big Mac. Robbie, how are you today, pal?
5: Oh, it's very simple how horrible that he is. Let's go back to the last game. What is Ali Savage doing in such a critical
0: Who's Ali
5: situation?
1: Sanchez.
5: Where was Garcia? Why was it Garcia up at the plate?
0: Because he
5: pitched. Let me tell you something.
0: You're not interested in the answer.
5: Aaron Boone is horrible. Mm-hmm. He's going to get outmanaged by Chad Tracy.
1: Robbie, do you have a...
5: Kevin Cash is far better than him.
1: Robbie, do you have some type of... if I may be polite, sir, and just ask a question. Do you have some type of, you know, ENT issue where you have just an amazing amount of gook in your throat while you speak to people, or no?
5: No. Okay. No, I have allergies right now.
1: Oh, allergies. Got it.
0: Pete has the same thing.
1: Because that's, you know, so typical for August.
5: Okay.
1: Yeah. Allergies.
0: I hear you.
5: Aaron Boone is terrible.
0: I disagree.
6: Let me ask you this, fellas, too. Not only is Aaron Boone terrible, but the Boston Red Sox are going to pass him. They're not going to catch the Tampa Bay Rays, and everybody with eyesight knows that. Isn't that correct,
5: well,
6: Robbie?
5: Let me ask you this. Who would you trust more, Boone or Kevin Cash or Chad Tracy in a critical situation?
0: How many championships has Kevin Cash won?
6: Well, I can answer that
0: question.
6: And
0: let me ask you a question. When Snell was on the mound in the sixth inning throwing a shutout in the World Series, what'd he do and how'd it go?
6: Bang!
5: I'm just asking you.
0: I'm asking you. How many championships has Kevin Cash won? And if you want to tell me right now, I'll ask you. I guess I won't. Who's got the better team right now, the Tampa Bay Rays or the New York Yankees?
6: I would say the Tampa Bay Rays have a better team right now.
0: I think it's
6: I also
0: hard
6: have
0: to
6: allergies. I'm allergic to the sun. I'm allergic to the moon. I'm allergic to grass, as a matter of fact. But Kevin Cash, yo, Aaron Boone could carry his jockstrap.
0: Yeah, I know. Kevin Cash is a fine manager.
1: Did you hear the dude at the Philly game the other night? Do you have that audio?
0: He won a contest.
1: Yeah. So they do like a contest. It's like you can bid on it. So it's a raffle, I guess, to raise money for charity. And the high bid gets to do play-by-play for a Philadelphia Phillies game.
0: Mm-hmm.
1: Did you hear this?
0: I did.
1: So this random guy wins the bid, the high bid.
0: Mm-hmm.
1: He gets to do, I think it was the third inning of the Phillies game the other night. And normally you think it's going to be a little amateurish,
0: sure.
1: Of course.
0: We're used to the kids. Because
1: a lot of kids do it with the Mets, right?
0: Yep.
1: Right? That's when the kid famously said, the Mets are in a sandwich right now.
0: Yeah.
1: And we're like, you mean pickle? No, a sandwich right now. So this guy does the Phillies game. And I want you to, not while you're driving, like pull over and close your eyes, but this is a random dude off the street
0: mm-hmm.
1: who won the high bid to do one inning of play-by-play for the Phillies game. I'm just going to let you hear a little sample of it. Go ahead, Pete.
7: Headed to the third inning, Phillies on top 2-1, and we're pleased to welcome Lewis Kolb from Medford Lakes, New Jersey. He is our Phillies fantastic auction winner. He outbid the competition to spend an inning and do some play-by-play in the booth. And Lewis, welcome. Glad to have you here.
8: Thank you, Scott. It's a thrill to be here. It's a lifelong dream to be in the Phillies broadcast booth. So here we go. Painter with the first pitch to Ortiz. It's in there for strike one call. Phillies
1: awesome.
8: With two in the bottom of the second to take the lead. As we start the top of the third now, Painter delivers. It's bounced foul towards the Phillies dugout.
1: That's great. Right?
0: Yeah.
1: How awesome is that?
0: He sounds like a broadcaster.
1: Like, I'd say the Mets should hire him.
0: Yeah, he sounds like...
1: Right?
0: He sounds like an
1: Painter
0: old-time
1: now.
0: Broadcaster.
1: He sounded like an old-time, Like Mel Allen era.
0: Yeah, he must have been. He said it was a lifelong dream. I'm sure he was one of those kids who sat in front of their television with the hair comb as their microphone.
1: Sure.
0: Doing the games. The stories we hear of all the broad. He's just one of those kids who did it and then, you know, went into construction or whatever.
1: Yeah.
0: But, like, he sounded good.
1: I think he's like an ER nurse or something.
0: Oh, is he?
1: Something like nowhere near. What is it?
9: Substitute teacher.
0: Substitute teacher.
1: So not even close to being an ER nurse.
0: So not only off all summer.
1: Good, yeah, yeah. I don't know how I came up with ER nurse on that one. Either. So he's a substitute teacher.
0: Yeah.
1: But he's got a great voice for radio.
0: He might be a substitute teacher now.
1: I guess.
0: He's probably a retired teacher who now works as like a substitute when they need film.
1: One of the things, I'm not sure if you're old enough to have done this,
0: mm-hmm.
1: that you know, radio geeks like me used to do back in the day,
0: yeah.
1: you know, when a lot of things were on AM radio, in New York, I could hear KMOX. I could hear, you know, Detroit Tiger games and Cardinal games because the way the signal carried on AM radio. And I was talking to Bob Costas about this the other day.
0: Mm-hmm.
1: That's how a lot of broadcasters first try to style, if I was ever going to make it as a broadcaster, do I want to be like, you know, Jack Buck? Or do I want to be Mel Allen? Or I want to be, you know, the legends from, you know, Detroit and all those other towns. Did you ever grow up listening to late night games on the radio or no?
0: Late night games on the radio?
1: You didn't get you that was, you're too young for that, right?
0: Yeah, not really.
1: Yeah, that's what I thought.
0: The only late night games I ever remember listening to was when I first started listening to this station, really, was when my uncle told me that Mike and the Mad Dog were doing post game reaction to the 96 World Series. That was like the first time staying
1: up late. That was a big deal for you?
0: Listening
1: radio
0: to
1: radio.
0: Yeah, some they told me I was listening to it. I was like after the game, I could still like talk about
1: Michael!
0: The game. Michael!
1: Yeah. It was like that kind of thing. Exactly. Michael, that doesn't make sense, Michael. Why do you pitch to Gennettis there?
0: Yeah.
1: That kind of thing.
0: No, exactly right.
1: Yeah.
0: How do you throw later? It's a Matt Snyder.
1: Yeah. Yeah. All right. Well, there you go.
0: Yes. But no, I didn't really I grew up listening to AM radio.
1: You did not.
0: No, I didn't have to like you know get it
1: you
0: all going.
1: You didn't have to crank
0: the radio.
1: Crank start the radio.
0: You know,
1: by the way,
0: ask my father if I could, you know,
1: okay.
0: play the one that's you know six looks like a jukebox in the living room.
1: You had to push a button to get the dial to move.
0: Nope.
1: That's right. And everything was powered by tubes
0: mm-hmm.
1: back in the day.
0: Yeah,
1: I
0: never had to like take out a tube, blow it,
1: no?
0: and put it back.
1: No. Oh, that was my life.
0: No, I never had.
1: I'll
0: to do
1: fix
0: that.
1: It, Daddy. That kind of thing.
0: No, I never listened to.
1: Do you know why you?
0: I never
1: hear...
0: listened to The Shadow at 5:30 on Sundays.
1: Is that right?
0: No, never did any of that.
1: You ever hear Art Rust?
0: Heard the name. Heard you mention the name. You bring up all these
1: all right.
0: radio guys.
1: He was
0: but no, I don't know.
1: The first African American, I think, in the country. To do sports talk and
0: oh,
1: did
0: really?
1: It here in New York for a very, very long time.
0: Yeah,
1: yeah. yeah. Do you know why the AM signal can be heard late at night from other markets, but the FM signal cannot?
0: No, other than
1: you want a quick little lesson?
0: Sure.
1: So AM signals travel almost like half moons.
0: Yeah.
1: That's the radio wave of an AM signal.
0: Gotcha.
1: All right.
0: Free,
1: the
0: FM
1: signal
0: is
1: more like if you got an EKG, it's like it's like this.
0: Yeah,
1: so it doesn't travel as far.
0: I was aware of that. Yes.
1: Okay. Do you know why that we? Do you know why there's such things like we have on WFN 660, what's called a clear channel radio station? Although that later became the name of a company.
0: Yeah.
1: Do you know why they were invented?
0: No.
1: So I'm gonna teach you something.
0: I'm looking forward to it.
1: So back in the day during the war, when a lot of things happened,
0: which one?
1: Okay, World War One.
0: Okay.
1: They were trying to figure out how to disseminate. War information to the American public mm-hmm. on as few radio stations as possible. So they created this thing called 50,000 watt mm-hmm. clear channel radio stations. And the idea was that you could go from New York to California and only have to change the radio dial three times. So originally there were four. I think they became more than that later on, like 9 or 10, where you could go and hear the same broadcast uninterrupted from coast to coast so that Americans understood what was happening, what was the latest update on the war effort.
0: Mm-hmm.
1: So 6:60 a.m., clear channel, 50,000-watt radio station.
0: Right.
1: And that got you to Cleveland, all right, at nighttime. Cleveland had a place called AM 1100, 3WE. That got you from Ohio to whatever Midwestern town.
0: Right.
1: Four radio stations to go from New York to California so that we would know what was going on about the war.
0: Right, interesting.
1: That's and then became the most powerful, expensive radio stations prior to FM
0: mm-hmm.
1: that existed, but that's why.
0: Interesting.
1: So now you know a little history
0: little
1: about
0: history.
1: The medium
0: yes.
1: you've decided to make your life.
0: Yes.
1: That's my gift to you.
0: Thank you.
1: Frankly.
0: Thank you.
1: Because I see things around here. Well, you're welcome. You're
0: okay.
1: welcome. But now you know.
0: I do.
1: Do you know what AM stands for?
0: Yeah, we went over it.
1: Probably don't. Do you know what FM stands for?
0: Yeah, we went over it. I'm terrible with remembering things, but we went over it.
1: Do you know what AC and DC stands for?
0: Yeah, that's electricity, right?
1: Yeah, that's right.
0: The DC was invented by Tesla.
1: Okay. Do you know what it stands for?
0: I know who invented each one.
1: Okay. Mm-hmm. You don't really invent electricity, but go ahead.
0: Man, well, you harness it.
1: Alternating current,
0: all right.
1: Direct current, gotcha. Which is why if you ever have something plugged into a wall, you ever have something plugged into the wall, and when you unplug it, whatever light's associated with it stays on for a period of time, as opposed to when you unplug it, it immediately goes off. That's the direct current. Mm. An alternating current pauses before it totally shuts off.
0: I don't know if I've had
1: alternating currents.
0: I can't think of anything I've ever owned where I plugged it, unplugged it, and it stayed.
1: And the light will fade over. It may take 5 seconds.
0: Yeah,
1: but it doesn't go immediately out.
0: Okay, maybe then. Maybe
1: alternating current, direct current.
0: Gotcha.
1: See, you learn things on this show.
0: Yeah.
1: Not only do you laugh and sometimes cry, mm-hmm. you learn. That's what we're here for, to learn you. 888-808-1019.
0: To learn you.
1: Do you still feel the power of those Red Sox eyes burning a hole through your soul right now?
0: I've chosen to ignore them.
1: You're ignoring the Red Sox eyes.
0: Yeah, I'm not even looking over there.
1: Is that right?
0: I haven't gone in to say hello again. Now
1: I'm going
0: to
1: let him talk some trash to you coming up, I think.
0: Oh, is he?
1: Just to remind you that the Yankees and Red Sox are tied in the loss column. Coming up right after this.
0: We're coming to you live from the Town Fair Tire Studios, powered by Town Fair Tire. Nobody beats Town Fair Tire. 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
10: 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Haynes King with a 5-yard scramble with the touchdown as time expired for Carolina. 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
2: I'm going
1: to
2: take them up on it.
1: They got oysters, they got clams, they got shrimps, they got everything. 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And their local business, we like to watch and see local businesses thrive. And he's a self-made guy, him and my buddy Jimmy Oysters out there. But he is also a Boston Red Sox fan.
2: Mm-hmm.
1: So, Marcus, the joy you get watching my partner squirm a little bit as the Red Sox have won like 38 out of the last 40 games.
3: 38 out of the last 40. Woo! Let me tell you something. Go Sox. Let's go, baby.
2: He's just so excited.
1: Right there. I'm giving him your phone number.
2: Oh, please.
1: Yes. Yeah, so every night he can text you.
2: As long as he sends me some oysters, I'll take it.
1: We can set that up. Don't worry about that. I got you covered on that.
2: I could tell he enjoys it. He said he grew up in a neighborhood that was, or in an area where it was divided, Yankees and Red Sox.
3: Yeah, all the smart guys, though, they're Red Sox fans.
1: Meaning he grew up in Connecticut, can't trust really anybody from Connecticut. But.
3: All right, that's a whole other conversation,
1: Sure. So you grew up in a town. Well, what town of Connecticut was it?
3: Berlin.
1: So
3: high school football champs, by the way.
1: There
3: State
1: you go.
3: Champs.
1: Did you play?
3: I did play, yes. I'm talking current champs. We weren't champs.
1: Got it. The current team of champions. Got it.
3: Yes.
1: So the question for you is, was it like by street, by house, by neighborhood? You told us off air, it was a very clear black and white divide. Red Sox here, Yankee fans here, and either you learned how to fight or you went along with the neighborhood, right?
3: Yeah, that's right. Absolutely. It's kind of like a family-based thing, I think, you know, where you were born into it, you know.
1: Mm-hmm. Yeah.
3: And then there was a clear line. And if there weren't many Yankees fans, there were a handful, you know. At the further south you got in Connecticut, closer to New York, there are probably more Yankees fans.
1: Got it. So I think you guys should work something out here, if I may make a suggestion, mm-hmm. all right? These are my buddies, obviously, and I'm big supporters of their company. Here's where I think you guys should have an agreement. Now, I don't gamble, obviously,
3: mm-hmm.
1: but I think you guys should work something out, like, if the Yankees finish this year, since you're tied in the loss column right now, Yanks have played one extra game, they've won extra win, all right? That if the Yankees wind up, regardless of who wins the World Series, if the Yankees finish the season ahead of the Red Sox, you agree, Marcus, to let Big Mac name a new oyster for next summer. He gets to pick the name of the oyster. If the Red Sox, however, wind up having a better record than the Yankees, then we do something, flip that, and we have a Red Sox-themed oyster that he has to be the spokesperson for.
3: Deal.
1: Is that fair? Now, are you okay with that?
2: I'm fine with that.
1: So if the payoff's not till next summer, because I'm sure there's a new crop of oysters growing.
2: Yeah. Okay.
1: All the Yankees have to do is end the regular season with a better record than the Red Sox.
2: Yeah, but here's the only thing.
1: And you have your own personal, and on my dollar, okay, we will give you 500 oysters throughout the summer next summer.
2: All right?
1: I'll cover that.
2: Here's the only thing I'll say.
1: Hang on. But if the Red Sox finish with a better record, then you're the spokesperson for the Fenway oyster.
2: Okay.
1: You're in on that?
2: I'm in on that.
1: Marcus, is that okay with you?
3: That's just five by me.
2: The only thing I'll say is it's very likely they play each other in the postseason. So what happens?
1: There'll be a second agreement.
2: Okay, that's what I'm saying.
1: We can have a second agreement.
2: Because
1: that's a fair point.
2: If the Red Sox beat them out in the regular season and then they play the wild card and the Yankees go into Fenway and take two out of three,
1: you're the ultimate winner.
2: I'll promote whatever you want to promote.
1: That's the agreement we have.
2: Happy as a clam.
1: If they wind up facing off head to head in the postseason,
2: we have to have another agreement.
1: Marcus will come back on and we'll amend the agreement based on the post. Is that fair?
2: Fair.
1: So you're saying you're in?
2: I'm in, 100% in.
1: You're in?
3: I'm into it.
1: All right.
2: There we go.
1: There you go. I love it. I love being an outsider watching it all go down.
2: Yeah.
1: That's right. So if you want the Fenway oyster, what would you name your oyster? I think that's an obvious name, but what would you
2: For
1: name
2: the
1: your
2: oyster?
1: Oyster? Yeah, it's an obvious name. There's such an obvious name.
2: Really?
1: Yeah. If the Yankees finish the season with a better record, CaptreeClam.com will sell the Go Get 'em Yankee Oyster.
2: Okay, fantastic.
1: Is that fine?
2: Absolutely.
1: And perfect, if the Red Sox finish with a better record, you're gonna be the spokesperson on their website.
2: Yes.
1: Your face.
2: Okay, yes.
1: This is Chris McMonagle, WFAN.
2: Yeah.
1: I encourage you to come try the Fenway Oyster. Yes?
2: Yes.
1: We're
2: yes.
1: good.
3: Yes.
1: We're good.
3: That's fantastic.
2: Yes.
3: Absolutely.
2: The Fenway Oyster.
3: I'm 110%
2: right.
3: in.
1: Yeah. Well, I appreciate you guys coming in. You know, I love you personally, and I love the fact your
2: nice
1: business is
2: thriving.
1: And always good seeing you guys. And now we've got a little something now.
2: A little something.
1: I feel good about it.
2: A little oyster juice.
1: Appreciate you, Marcus. Thank you.
3: Thank you so much, Craig.
1: Jimmy, you know, I love you. Appreciate you as well. Thank you guys for coming in. You hang tight as long as you want, obviously. Here's Limo Driver Ed on the Fan. Ed, what's cooking, buddy?
4: Hey, my brother. Hey, what's going on, Big Mac?
2: What's
4: hey,
2: up?
4: Hey, listen. All right, brother. Let me tell you guys one thing. Is I was telling Evan and Kiki them guys, man, a long time ago about that kid's bet. And my Jets had opportunity to grab that kid. But see, you know, it's going to be like a damn arena or something. And something always passes and messes us up. This year, we'll have a great season. Can't get no quarterback. You know? Oh, my man.
1: It's okay. Relax. Let's not get an accident. Let's just relax. It's all good.
4: I'm pulling the North right now, man.
1: I'll tell you something. I watched the entire game last night, and I know it's a meaningless preseason game, and nobody played, and I get all that.
2: Yeah.
1: I saw two young quarterbacks trying to make themselves important backup players on their respective teams. And they both did a good job.
2: Absolutely. And what are you so bummed about? Have you heard the reports of how good Geno Smith looks?
1: But the biggest report from Geno.

0: this week has been that he's wearing red contact lenses because he can't see in the glare. Let that sink in. Yes, it's a fact. They confirmed this.
1: I've heard that he's attacking the second level.
0: Oh, is that right?
1: We haven't seen jet quarterbacks attack the second level in years.
0: With his red contact lenses in?
1: He's throwing the ball down the field. He's hitting open receivers. Apparently, very impressive last couple of days.
0: Yeah, he's been really awesome in practice.
1: I think there's a chance Geno Smith.
0: By the way, he's my quarterback.
1: Is it crazy to say I think Geno Smith this year?
0: Don't say it. Go ahead. Go ahead. Say it.
1: I think he's going to be the second quarterback in Jet history to throw for 4,000 yards.
0: Great. Great.
1: Yep.
0: Am I going to win 9 games?
1: I don't know about that.
0: So you're saying I'm going to have a very good offense, though?
1: I think you're going to have to throw a lot because you're going to be behind, and I think he's going to throw.
0: Okay. So let me ask you this.
1: That could be dangerous.
0: I'm going to come up with an arbitrary number for the Jets offense for total yards.
1: Okay.
0: Okay. Do you think the New York Jets will have a 6,000 yard season? Because you've got Geno Smith over 4,000 yards.
1: So
0: do they run for 1,500 to 2,000 yards collectively?
1: Yeah.
0: Not just Brees, obviously.
1: Yes.
0: 6,000-yard offense. Mm-hmm. If the New York Jets have a 6,000-yard offense, they're going to the playoffs.
1: It's very possible.
0: Okay? So from your words...
1: But again, yards doesn't mean anything. Because again, defense is terrible. They're throwing for a ton of yards.
0: Well, you're saying they're down 40 and they're throwing 80 times a game.
1: Saying,
0: I get it.
1: I don't know about down 40, but down.
0: Yes, but yards does mean something. It means your offense is matriculating the ball down the field.
1: Ooh, look at you.
0: That's right. Hank Stram.
1: Mm-hmm.
0: Yeah.
1: You know, it doesn't mean that, though.
0: What doesn't
1: the
0: mean
1: actual
0: that?
1: Word doesn't make sense in
0: to
1: that
0: matriculate
1: situation.
0: Means to advance, so it absolutely does.
1: I don't know. Someone called me up and gave me a whole big speech once on it.
0: Well, whoever called you up, with all due respect, is stupid, which is probably why they're up at 4 in the morning calling you. No disrespect to the other calls at 4 o'clock in the morning.
1: Are you sure that's what it means?
0: So it's usually used when it comes to graduating college.
1: Mm-hmm.
0: You matriculated through college.
1: To formally enroll or be admitted as a student at a college or university.
0: That's the main use of it.
1: To matriculate,
0: But to matriculate means to advance, to move forward.
1: I don't know if it does.
0: Okay.
1: I think you just got that because Hank Stram made you think that.
0: Who?
1: Hank Stram.
0: Thank you.
1: Would I say hamstring?
0: Hank Stram.
1: Sorry. Sometimes I get the...
0: That's all good.
1: Hank Stram.
0: All good. Yeah. That's what it means.
1: Mm-hmm.
0: The primary use is...
1: thinking that.
0: Hey, he's matriculated into Georgetown.
1: Someone told me that matriculating and, like, it's not correct.
0: Okay. All right. By the way...
1: And I just Googled it, and nothing says moving forward. It says to formally enroll. To matriculate.
0: Again, there are multiple uses of the word.
1: Yes.
0: Obviously, the main use is enrolling in college.
1: Okay.
0: Right? Which hopefully your boys... Where's your boys matriculated at? My boys matriculated at Alabama. Yeah.
1: That'd be great.
0: And we're so proud of him.
1: Yeah, we were just talking about what school they want to go to the other night.
0: They're 7-9.
1: I know.
0: Yeah.
1: What college they're going to go to.
0: Do they have an answer?
1: Yeah, they say, right now LSU...
0: Because of football or girls?
1: No, they were watching something popped up about Shaq in college.
0: Okay.
1: They were watching a YouTube video about how dominating Shaq was in college.
0: So now they want to go to LSU?
1: So now it's LSU,
0: Yo, Daddy, if I go to LSU, I can dominate like Shaq did.
1: That's right.
0: And you're like, son, let me walk you through why you can't.
1: Did you see Shaq in the news recently?
0: I did not.
1: I think it happened last week.
0: No.
1: Talking about the Knicks.
0: No.
1: Yeah.
0: Another shot at the Knicks. It wasn't a real championship.
1: Extremely lucky.
0: Oh, stop it.
1: Yep.
0: Stop it. Shaq's lucky he got to play with Kobe.
1: Yeah.
0: How about that?
1: And he also graduated. I guess he got a degree at LSU, and they introduced him.
0: Was it the 27-year degree?
1: Yeah, I guess, whatever. He went back to school and got his degree.
0: Good for him.
1: And
0: but...
1: he graduated,
0: yeah.
1: And he was introduced as Shaquille I Hate Charles Barkley O'Neal.
0: I like that. Yeah. I don't understand why. Like, if you want to take shots at a team along the way, I don't think they're good enough. I don't think they have enough skill at this position or that position. Well, that's fine. Like, we get paid to have an opinion.
1: Yeah.
0: But once a team wins the championship and gets to the finals... in the most dominating way, which they did. And when that said team goes on a 15-1 run in the postseason, right? You can no longer say they're lucky.
1: No, it's ridiculous.
0: Say that the Spurs choked. I accept that. Yeah. They did choke. But you can't say the Knicks were lucky. They swept everybody.
1: Do you want to hear Shaq? Or
0: if you have it.
1: Yeah.
0: And I'm a big Shaq guy,
1: so
0: but go ahead.
2: You don't think the Knicks championship was a little lucky this year?
3: Mm-mm.
2: Dude, they won like 13 out of 14.
3: Hey, all that.
4: Hey, Jalen Brunson had, he was hurt.
3: That tip.
4: Jalen Brunson.
3: If you don't get that tip, it's over.
0: Right.
4: Jalen Brunson, he won.
0: If Kobe doesn't give you that alley oop, you don't win that series, right?
1: And then he gets into if the Spurs didn't blow the lead. Didn't Portland blow like a huge lead to the Lakers in a deciding game in a series? Like, of course. That's every you know, you need a little bit. Things have to go right for you.
0: Of course.
1: Jordan hit the shot against Utah. Well, I guess if he misses it, maybe they lose that game.
0: So it's going to be, if De'Aaron Fox doesn't go get that loose ball shoot it.
1: He says that too.
0: Oh, if Wemby doesn't throw the ball off his own teammate's back. Mm-hmm. But they did. Exactly right. By the way, if Halliburton shot in game one 2 years ago,
1: doesn't
0: bounce off the rim 30 feet in the air and come back down through the goal, the Knicks might have won that series.
1: The Knicks might have gone to the NBA Finals that year.
0: So stop. It's embarrassing. All this Knick hatred's embarrassing. Yeah. And frankly, Shaq's better than that.
1: I was shocked too.
0: Yeah.
1: I forgot to talk about it on Saturday. I was too long. I was asking long questions to my guy Art Stapleton.
0: That's what you do.
1: But I saw that like Friday night last week. I can't believe Shaq said that.
0: By the way, let me also say this. I don't get bothered by it either.
1: Mm-hmm.
0: Like, I don't lose sleep over the fact that Shaq, who's a performer, said something, to try to get under the skin of Knick fans.
1: Yeah.
0: Like, I'm sure he said it with a smile on his face. I didn't see it. But, like, I don't lose sleep over, like,
1: no.
0: Oh, my God, I can't believe Shaq said that.
1: But it just speaks to the idea that the Knicks winning a championship has completely, people don't know how to react.
0: That's true.
1: Nobody knows how to react.
0: A lot of us don't know how to react either.
1: No, good or bad. We have no idea how to react to the Knicks being champions.
0: Like, here's the question. When the Knicks lose 3 out of 4 at some point this year, which they're going to.
1: Mm-hmm.
0: Am I upset about it?
1: No, I'm not upset about anything.
0: Oh, damn it. Can you believe the Hornets beat us last night?
1: Let me ask you a question. No matter where the Knicks, as long as they're healthy with the team they currently have now, no matter what kind of regular season they have, aren't you going to have some sort of interior belief that whatever seed they're in, whether it be the 5 seed, the 6 seed, that they're going to go in and play well in the postseason?
0: Yes, I do.
1: Like, I just have
0: boring injury, obviously. Yeah.
1: Like, we'll see how we feel, because if they're the 6 seed, that means a lot of things went wrong.
0: Yep.
1: And I
0: think there's going to be a little hangover, maybe.
1: You might not be predicting, like, another run to the championship or whatever, but you know going in, they're probably going to be a better team than they were in the regular season. Like, I just have this belief
0: in the team
1: that they'll
0: play
1: their best basketball.
0: You and I started the show on January 5th.
1: Yeah.
0: In, it was either February or March, the Knicks were in they lost a bunch of games.
1: Yeah.
0: And I said to you then, which I'm going to say to you now, this season, like last season, the regular season's irrelevant.
1: Because
0: I know we're going to the postseason.
1: Right.
0: Now, are we the 1 seed, the 2 seed, the 3 seed?
1: Right.
0: We weren't the 1 seed last year.
1: No.
0: Right? We weren't the 2 seed last year.
1: No.
0: So I know.
1: The 6 seed, though. Son,
0: we're not going to be the 6 seed.
1: That's what I'm saying.
0: But the Knicks are going to win 50-plus games, barring some crazy injuries. And their season's going to start in May. I mean, that's just how I view it. Now, it doesn't mean I'm not going to live and die with every win. I'm a fan.
1: Yeah.
0: Yes, and if they lose 6 out of 7, I'm going to be pissed. But, man, the shine never dulls off that championship.
1: But that's my point. No matter with that championship, no matter what happens, as long as the team is intact and healthy heading in, like, will we question them no matter how bad the stretches went in the regular season? Will there be like, this team ain't it?
0: I think there'll be some people who are like clickbait artists.
1: Will we
0: say that.
1: Yeah.
0: Yeah, like Tommy. I'm sorry. I shouldn't have put a name to it. I think there'll be some people that come out and are like, you say things just to get attention.
1: Right.
0: You know, that'll happen. Like Evan. You know, you got to worry. Lost 5 out of 6. Stop. We're a 50-win team, and we're in the postseason, and then our season begins.
1: Yep.
0: I want to make sure Jalen Brunson's hand's all right.
1: Well, of course.
0: He's still rocking a thing on it.
1: Well,
0: a cast on it, or a splint.
1: If he's a shell of himself.
0: I saw him at Rucker the other day. He's still got a contraption on the hand and wrist.
1: Really?
0: I don't like that.
1: Well, season doesn't start.
0: But I like the fact that he took care of it right away and wasn't one of these guys that waited until October to have surgery. Mm-hmm. I hate that. It's one of my biggest pet peeves. If you know you're hurt now, get it fixed now. I hate when they wait the entire offseason and then have surgery.
1: The famous one was Pippen, which was out of spite. I don't remember. There are other guys who...
0: It happens frequently in every sport.
1: Yeah, yeah.
0: Like, you know your knee was messed up back in January.
1: Yeah.
0: Why'd you wait till training camp to have it fixed?
1: Because you're trying to avoid surgery.
0: Yeah, surgery's the best way to go. Yeah.
1: There's always a risk.
0: Surgery's always the answer, in my opinion.
1: I disagree.
0: Yeah. Surgery for humans and euthanasia for dogs. Always the answer. Always the answer. Oh, your dog's limping. Put him down, get another one. Let's go. Oh! I've got arthritis in my knee. Get another knee.
1: Okay.
0: Like, what are we worried about? Right?
1: Infection.
0: I say that about the dog thing with this caveat. Because I'm a dog owner.
1: I was going to say, you want another runner from PETA?
0: I'm a dog owner.
1: Yeah.
0: There's never been a year of my life I have not had a dog in my home.
1: Wow, really?
0: Ever. I have a great rescue named Deacon. He's awesome, right? One of the smartest dogs I've ever had. But I did grow up in a very weird, unique family. Number one, they hated children. Okay. I don't know why they had three of us. They don't like any of us. Okay. Number two, we were a Labrador family.
1: Yeah.
0: We always had labs, chocolate labs or black labs, or we had mutts, but a lot of labs. We had a Great Dane. He died, you know, stomach contusion, a weird thing, right?
1: Yeah.
0: But God
1: forbid.
0: Great
1: Danes don't live long, I don't think.
0: Because their stomach's twisting a knot and they wind up dying.
1: Really?
0: Yeah. The average age of a Great Dane is 6 years.
1: That's what I'm saying. Short.
0: Yeah, no joke. Their stomachs turn on themselves and turn into a knot.
1: I didn't know that was why, but I had heard that
0: it's
1: they don't live long.
0: It's called stomach-like contortion or something. So we had a Great Dane named Ajax, and we rode him like a pony. I was doing Yellowstone when I was five. I'm Judd Dutton. Look at me.
1: Yeah.
0: In any event, if any one of those dogs, God forbid the dog sneezed, my mom put him down. New dog. We went through a lot of dogs.
1: Really?
0: Yeah, oh yeah.
1: And like,
0: you know, Charlie's limping, Mom. No worries. Next day.
1: And the vet.
0: Like, no, Charlie.
1: Where'd you take him? The vet was just like, he's fine.
0: To the vet, yeah.
1: Even if he was fine.
0: He's like Dr. Death, my vet.
1: Yeah, that's what I'm saying.
0: Yeah, he didn't care.
1: Did he also own the pound?
0: You would think he did. Like, the way he put our dogs down? Yeah. I'd go to school with a chocolate lab that was 2 years old.
1: Yeah.
0: I'd come home to an 8-week-old black lab.
1: That's weird.
0: Craig, meet Shane.
1: That farm must be packed with all those dogs.
0: Yeah, weird. Where did Charlie go?
1: We took him out to that farm.
0: Yeah, you know, the farm needed another
1: he's
0: one.
1: He's much happier now.
0: So
1: he's running
0: happy.
1: Around.
0: Matter of fact, he called us. He told us life's better on the farm. Yeah. Yeah. Do you remember the old thing where they said that if you were ever gonna go into porn, your porn name would be
1: Yes.
0: Your dog's name and the street you grew up on.
1: Yes.
0: So what would your porn name be?
1: It's actually not bad.
0: Go ahead.
1: Rusty Oaks.
0: That isn't bad.
1: That's not bad.
0: Rusty Oaks.
1: Rusty Oaks.
0: Mine would have been Fonzie Lincroft.
1: It's a bit of a mouthful.
0: Yeah.
1: But Fonzie Lincroft. That's popular.
0: Yeah. Yeah.
1: Yeah. Rusty Oaks is better.
0: In a small idyllic town, there's a porn star about to become famous. His name is Rusty Oaks.
1: Yeah.
0: He plays the trombone. You have to put that together. See, take a second.
1: Yeah.
0: You'll get it. It'll come to you and then you'll laugh.
1: Yeah, I get it.
0: Did you get it?
1: Yes.
0: You did? The Rusty
1: Trombone.
0: You got it.
1: Yes.
0: I just wanted to make sure.
1: Mm-hmm.
0: Marcus, I'll explain
1: I'm not sure what it is, but I know it's...
0: I'm not explaining
1: it
0: to you.
1: Don't explain it to me.
0: Like,
1: maybe off air. I've heard the term. I know it's a act.
0: Yeah. But I think you can figure it out, Billy.
1: Yeah.
0: Like what? Are you troubled with the rusty part or the trombone part? Please tell me it's the rusty part that you're trying to figure out.
1: Well, I mean, I understand what the trombone is, but it's a slide, the trombone.
0: Pete, I'm going to move on this one.
5: Yeah, I think it's good.
0: Do you know what the Houdini is?
1: Yes. Okay. I think
0: do you know what the reverse Houdini is?
1: I mean, I can figure it out.
0: I don't think you can.
1: No.
0: I'll explain it to you. 888-808-1019.
1: That damn morning show and all their sexual innuendos.
0: Yeah, that's all they do.
1: That's all they do.
0: So immature.
1: That's ridiculous.
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0: that all the Wingstops are going cashless? Is that happening?
1: I mean,
0: it's the death of society right there.
1: I would think almost all businesses are pretty much.
0: I can't. I'm not a cashless guy. I can't stand the cashless thing. But I read a story today that Wingstop announced that they are going to be going cashless. Well, that changes everything for me.
1: Why?
0: I'm a big Wingstop guy.
1: So,
0: yeah,
1: pay with a credit card.
0: I don't like doing that.
1: Why?
0: Because I grew up in a cash world.
1: Oh, my God.
0: I'm a cash guy.
1: Wake up.
0: Like, you need to have minimum as an adult man, minimum $60 in cash on you at all times.
1: Yeah.
0: Bare minimum.
1: At okay? all times?
0: All
1: if
0: times.
1: If I go anywhere, I make sure to at least have like 40 bucks with me. Just
0: yeah, okay. So you're close. It's fine. That's good.
1: But I only use it if I have to.
0: You prefer using the card.
1: It's easier.
0: Tap here, tap here.
1: Yes.
0: Tap here.
1: Yes.
0: I don't want to tap. Here's cash. Which is why when
1: That's
0: I go
1: silly.
0: Into bars to drink. Go ahead.
1: No, I was just going to say, because of all this, I don't know if like a lot of restaurants in different places give you deals. It's they want
0: like it costs less if you use
1: like
0: a card?
1: Tax. They'll give you a little bit
0: I thought
1: less.
0: It goes the other way. I thought they'd charge you more if you use a card.
1: No,
0: because they
1: got
0: to pay the fee, right?
1: No, vice versa. Yeah, no, for cash. They'll cheat. That's the only time I would use cash if like at a restaurant that gives
0: like
1: you a
0: 10%
1: deal.
0: Off or something
1: yeah,
0: like
1: it's
0: that.
1: Like, it's a little bit cheaper now because places will ask you cash or charge because it's a different price.
0: Yeah, I just want to buy a dozen wings. I want to give you a $20 bill for the wings.
1: Boom.
0: I don't want to use my card for that.
1: Why?
0: I guess it's
1: then
0: a generational thing, to be honest. I admit that.
1: Use your card, pay it off every month. It's the same thing as giving cash.
0: Not to me, it's not.
1: Okay.
0: And just it's a personal thing. I understand the world's gone cashless. Like, you're at Giant Stadium.
1: Yeah.
0: MetLife Stadium. You're at Yankee Stadium. Let's use Yankee Stadium or Citi Field. I think they're both the same way.
1: Yeah.
0: They're cashless.
1: Yeah.
0: And I'm sitting there going, like, it's one thing if you're in a section where there's waitress service. Okay, maybe I can accept that. Like, if I go to Madison Square Garden and I'm sitting in the lower bowl but not in the wood and it's waitress service, I'd still prefer cash, but I get it's easier for the waitress. Here's the card. Bing, bing, bing, done, right?
1: Yeah, yeah.

0: like, if you're going to get the boys, you know, the ice cream cone at Yankee Stadium, you wouldn't rather give the dude $20?
1: No.
0: Wow.
1: Why would I rather give $20, wait for the change, I just push a button? Let me ask you a question, because this happened fast.
0: I prefer cash.
1: Let me ask you a question about what you think about this.
0: Yeah.
1: And maybe you know this already existed, because I think Amazon stores do it, or I don't know, some kind of stores do it. But there was a place at Fanatics Fest.
0: Okay.
1: A little walk-in place that had, like, you know, made-in sandwiches and drinks and yogurts or whatever, fruit, whatever. You tap the card to walk in. You grab whatever you want. You walk out.
0: Well, they had that at Barclays for a long time.
1: There's a scan that just...
0: So if you go to the team store at Barclays Arena...
1: Same thing?
0: You walk in, I guess it reads the card.
1: Yeah.
0: And you take whatever you want off the hooks and shelves.
1: And you just walk out.
0: You could bag it if you want.
1: Mm-hmm.
0: And as you walk out...
1: It scans everything.
0: Your card gets charged.
1: Yes.
0: So I've seen that before. Well, I've not seen it in a food
1: sense. How
0: easy
1: is that?
0: To steal. Probably very easy.
1: Well, I don't think so.
0: Right? Just throw an extra burger in the bag.
1: They scan it. There's no extra.
0: Oh.
1: Everything has everything a price gets tag scanned. On. As you walk out, it scans everything in your pocket.
0: So
1: it's almost impossible to steal.
0: So
1: whatever you walk out with, you get charged for.
0: So here's what we do.
1: Yeah.
0: You and I go.
1: Mm-hmm.
0: I just throw a couple burgers in your bag.
1: Well, yes. Then I would pay for them and you wouldn't.
0: And then we're good.
1: Yes.
0: I still don't like it. Technology doesn't have to be used in everything.
1: That's fascinating to me. Just tap the card, walk in.
0: Yeah.
1: Do you remember when, I don't know about you, but I was watching an episode of something. It wasn't the same. It wasn't Lifestyles of the Rich and Famous with what's his name? Robin Leach. But it was some sort of, like, you know, MTV VH1 show where they showed how
0: Cribs?
1: The celebrities live. No, it wasn't necessarily Cribs. It was just like little stories about this guy has a yacht. That's blah, blah, blah. This guy has this guy. I thought it was the coolest thing in the world.
0: Go ahead.
1: When I was watching one of those episodes and Simon Cowell had a car. Where he had a card in his wallet, and as long as when he was in the car with his wallet, he could start the car. He didn't need keys.
0: Got it.
1: Now that's every
0: passé.
1: Car you buy.
0: Right.
1: But, like, I remember watching that going, you don't need keys?
0: Awesome.
1: This is crazy.
0: Plus, it makes it very hard to valet park the car, but that's a problem for others, right?
1: No, you leave the keys in the car.
0: Well, you said there's no keys.
1: Well, you leave the card or whatever. You have to have something on you.
0: Like, I don't know how you valet park a Tesla, to be honest with you. Isn't the Tesla built off your phone? Doesn't it, like, run off your phone or something?
1: Maybe. I don't know. I don't have a Tesla.
0: Neither do I. But it's one of the reasons I don't have a Tesla.
1: It's because it runs off your phone?
0: No, it's because, you know, New York City, there's occasions where you and I have to splurge the $30 or $40 and park in a garage.
1: Yes.
0: Right? Which I don't like to do. Street parking.
1: Hate it.
0: Right?
1: Mm-hmm.
0: But, like, the snowstorm. I parked in the garage that night, right?
1: Some weaklings did.
0: Yes. You parked on the street, bastard.
1: Men like to shovel.
0: Yeah. In any event... Uh-huh. I don't mind shoveling at home. I'm not shoveling for you in the city. In any event, my fear of having a Tesla is, how do you park it in a garage? Because how does the garage attendant drive the car? He don't have your phone.
1: It's
0: a real problem for me.
1: Teslas are started with your phone?
0: Yes, as I understand. No keys.
1: There's got to be something. There's got to be something.
0: There's not. It's your phone.
1: You're telling me that there's no valet parking for Teslas?
0: No, I'm saying
1: there's got to be a scenario.
0: There probably is.
1: Maybe you could, like,
0: but I'm concerned about it.
1: So if anyone knows, I'm curious.
0: How do you garage park a Tesla?
1: My guess is that there's, like, a card or a key that you can leave.
0: No keys. It's a whole thing.
1: It's got to be something.
0: It's a keyless car company.
1: It's got to be something.
0: Clearly, it's something, but I ain't buying one until someone explains it to me.
1: I'm not. There's been enough now. I think now there's enough charging stations in everywhere. Like, Tesla's appealing considering how high gas is.
0: No, I'm pro Tesla.
1: Yeah.
0: I'm pro Elon Musk. I think he's the single most important human being on the planet in the last 100 years.
1: In the last 100?
0: Yes. He's going to help blind people see.
1: Well, let's hope.
0: He's going to help paralyzed people walk. I believe that with all my soul.
1: That would be fantastic.
0: That being said, he has not figured out, to my satisfaction, how you park a Tesla in a garage.
1: Okay.
0: Sorry.
1: I don't know. Honestly don't know.
0: But you know what I did see on the road today?
1: I don't know if I've ever even been in a Tesla.
0: I've been, my buddy of mine has.
1: I'm trying to think if I've been in a Tesla.
0: I've been in the Tesla truck.
1: You've been, I sat in one that was parked at Mohegan Sun.
0: Why?
1: But I didn't, actually, no, it was the Mall of America.
0: Why?
1: No, the
0: American Dream?
1: American Dream Mall.
0: You just randomly got in somebody's car and sat in it?
1: No, it's like in the hallway of the mall.
0: Oh, they're like promoting it?
1: Yeah. You never like walked through a mall and saw a car sitting there?
0: Yeah, but I never got in it.
1: Yeah, well, the kids were interested in getting in a Tesla.
0: But I did see something today that was interesting. Yeah. It's the first one I've ever seen in New York City, and I took a video of it. That's how amazed I was. Mm. It's a four-second video. I don't know if you could tell by there. Waymo. No one's driving the car.
1: Really?
0: We have Waymo taxis now.
1: Is that what
0: New York City?
1: I think I saw one of those.
0: Yeah,
1: I didn't know that's what it was. I thought it was like
0: it's got the satellite thing on top.
1: Yeah, I thought it was like a Google car that was just taking video of the area. No, that's a self-driving car.
0: Yeah, it's a self-driving car.
1: Oh.
0: Waymo on the streets of New York City. First one I've seen.
1: Wow.
0: I saw them in California before. Mm-hmm. Never been in one, but it's the first one I ever saw in New York City. I would not.
1: I don't think I would.
0: No,
1: either.
0: I would not.
1: Not with my kids for sure.
0: Because I would feel like I'm going to get locked in there. And they're going to treat me like the Joker treated Batman in the TV series. Some crazy way to kill me, which is very painful, and I don't die. That's my concern about that.
1: That's your concern?
0: Yeah.
1: That they're going to attempt to kill you but not succeed.
0: Like,
1: that's your biggest fear.
0: I can't control anything. It's like being in a helicopter.
1: Yeah.
0: I'm in the back. You can't get to the front. There's no access to the front.
1: Right.
0: The door's locked. I got some kid in like, Bangladesh driving the car?
1: Mm-hmm.
0: What if he doesn't, he's like, today's the day. Today's the day.
1: Is there someone remote controlling
0: it? Yes, someone's driving it from like a computer screen at a warehouse.
1: Oh, I just assumed the car was intelligent.
0: It's like a video game.
1: Yeah.
0: It'd be like, your kids.
1: Yeah.
0: Hey, this is going to be awesome. Hey, look, we just got in the back of my car.
1: Do they talk through the dashboard?
0: Yes, they can.
1: Yeah.
0: Yes.
1: Oh,
0: yeah.
1: That's awesome.
0: I will never get in a Waymo. You couldn't pay me to get one of them things.
1: Mm-hmm.
0: I
1: need the driver to be as in danger as I am. Otherwise, I don't like
0: it.
1: I'm
0: with you.
1: Yeah.
0: Which is why it's hard to get in a helicopter.
1: We got all this together.
0: Right.
1: Yeah.
0: If you get on a helicopter and the helicopter pilot has a heart attack, you're dead.
1: Yes.
0: Because there's no access to the front.
1: Right.
0: Right?
1: Not that I would know what to do with it anyway.
0: Yeah, throttle up.
1: I could probably stay in the air instead of crashing, but God help me trying to land that baby.
0: Here's James in Rockaway. James, what's going on, buddy?
2: Hey, you guys hear me?
1: Yes, loud and clear.
0: Yeah.
2: All right, thank you. So I just want to ask you guys, Big Mac, would you rather drop to the third wild card spot?
0: Dude, what's wrong with you? James, come on, man.
1: What's the matter with you and the calls today?
0: Come on, James.
2: Ed,
0: James,
2: also,
0: James.
2: Carton, I want to ask you a question.
0: Let's agree that you're going to be better than that, though, moving forward, okay?
2: Okay.
0: Okay, go ahead.
1: Okay.
0: What's your question?
2: About the New York Knicks.
0: Yeah.
2: Carton, do you think there's a rumor that the Celtics are getting, or they want to trade for Steph Curry.
0: Oh,
2: do you think that they will get them?
3: Dominus Nabisco, Abelindo, Asiento, Marisa, Geronte, Arabe, Chichita, Fosera, Herrera, Jesus.
0: Please.
1: Helicopter doesn't sound so bad now, does it?
0: James.
2: Yeah?
0: How old are you?
2: 23.
0: 23. Did you go to college or no?
2: Yeah, I just graduated.
0: Nice. Where'd you go? Cum laude. My man.
1: Look at that.
0: Where'd you go?
2: William Patterson University.
0: Oh, it's not a real college, but okay. I mean, it's not. You learn how to play trumpet there, right?
2: No.
0: No. What did you learn there? Because it's a music college. You learn how to play clarinet.
2: I did business management.
0: Oh, and are you in business management now or no?
2: Not currently.
0: Okay. What are you working? Or are you looking for a gig?
2: I have a job. I'm still looking for another job, though.
0: All right. What kind of job do you have?
2: I work at a hotel.
0: Awesome. Mm-hmm. That's great. And what kind of job do you want?
2: I'm not really sure yet.
1: Do you want to run a hotel?
0: By the way, at your age, you don't need to know what you want to do for
1: absolutely
0: the rest of your
1: not
0: life. You got to sample different things, see what you like, what you don't like. I'm surprised, though, you're not into music, because William Patterson, is the, if I have this correct, they actually, one of their professors, obviously he's probably long since died, actually invented the skin flute. Did you know that?
2: No, I didn't.
0: Yeah, true. You can look it up. It became one of the front-running musical institutions in America at the turn of the century because they were the only place you could go to become proficient at the skin flute. So how about that?
2: Wow. I didn't know that.
0: And that's not even why you went there, is what you're saying to us, correct?
2: No.
0: Do you think you met any skin flutists while you were there, or not so many?
2: Not too many, no.
1: Not too many skin flutists?
0: All right. Oh, is it flutists?
1: I think it is flutists.
2: I apologize. People,
1: I think when you say flutists...
0: It's not flutists,
1: I think
0: flautists.
1: It's flautists.
0: Let me re-ask the question then. James, did you meet any skin flutists when you were there at William Patterson?
2: Same answer, no.
0: Same answer, no.
2: Not that I know of.
0: All right, all good.
1: It is flautist, though, is it?
0: I think you're right, Big Mac. I think you have that right. Well, listen, I think...
2: You know,
0: I'm sorry?
1: Please.
2: No, I forgot. I forgot his name, but one of the TV broadcasters for the NFL actually graduated from William Patterson.
0: Wow. How about that?
2: I forgot his name, though. I would have to look it up again.
0: Do you think he played the skin flute? Maybe not.
2: Probably not.
0: All right. Well, listen, you have a blessed weekend, and thank you for joining us today, okay?
2: All right. Thank you.
0: Take care, Jimmy. There you go. All right. So he didn't even know, he knows nothing about the school he graduated from.
1: Both flutist and flautist are very common.
0: I think flautist is probably
1: more
0: right
1: is a common American English term, while flautist is more frequent used in British English.
0: Someone just texted me that I'm an idiot, which is not necessarily wrong, that the guy that invented that particular flute was William Patterson. Duh.
1: Oh, William Patterson invented the skin flute?
0: Yeah, which is why the university is named after him.
1: Mm.
0: So I guess you can major in that, which is a pretty cool major.
1: Many did in college.
0: Yes, many did. So. Yeah. But it is a musical school for sure. Here's Anthony in Mattawan on the fan. Anthony, good afternoon. How are you?
4: What's up, guys?
1: What's up?
4: All right. Big fan. Listen to the show to and from work.
0: Thank you.
4: Yankee Knicks fan. I'm so happy you won the championship.
1: Mm-hmm.
4: But being from Rutgers, went to Rutgers, Dylan Harper Jr., man, it's such a surprise.
0: He wasn't. You can't be a fan of his based on how he played at Rutgers.
1: Yeah,
4: I mean, he's. I don't know what they did. Spurs are doing something right, but.
0: You have two top 10 picks in the NBA draft. One of them became one of the best young players in the league this offseason, and you didn't make the tournament with those guys. So it's interesting, if you're a Rutgers guy, do you find yourself rooting for them, or does it piss you off that you had that kind of talent and did nothing with it?
4: Yeah, I'm the latter, definitely.
0: Yeah, I would be so, too.
1: No, yeah,
0: I'd be really upset.
1: 2 years ago was a rough season for Rutgers. They had high expectations.
0: They had the best recruiting class in the nation.
1: Yeah.
0: Right? I kind of felt the same way in a lot of ways about the Syracuse program when I was there, because we had so many legitimate first-round NBA draft picks.
1: Mm-hmm.
0: And we went to the Final Four the year before I got there, the spring of 87. That's when they lost to the Keith Smart jumper against Indiana. But I got there, Derek Coleman.
1: I was just going to say, when did Derek Coleman?
0: And Billy Owens and Sherman Douglas. Like, we had bona fide NBA stars. And when I was there, we went to one Elite Eight and lost to the Kendall Gill Illinois team. But never got to another Elite Eight in the 4 years I was there.
1: Hmm.
0: And had legitimate, NBA stars. So.
1: You did go to during a great time,
0: great.
1: The Big East, yeah.
0: It was awesome.
1: Yeah.
0: It was like, that was the power of the Big East.
1: Yeah.
0: And that was all the great coaches.
1: Yeah.
0: Like, the coaches were bigger than any of the players were. John Thompson at Georgetown, Raleigh Massimino at Villanova, obviously Luke Karnisek at St. John's. As much as I don't like Jim Boeheim at Syracuse.
1: Yeah.
0: Yeah. That Big East was it.
1: No, that was it.
0: I think New York
1: Did you pay attention to the football program at all?
0: I did because they were good when I was there.
1: Oh, they were. Okay.
0: Yes. We were very good.
1: But
0: yeah, and that's before Donovan McNabb, too.
1: Yeah.
0: I was there. Marvin Harrison was there.
1: Right.
0: We had a guy named Tommy Kane who wound up attacking a police officer who went to prison. We had great football teams.
1: Okay.
0: Great, not good. Great. Yeah. So, football was a big deal. Syracuse. As a matter of fact, Long Island's own Donnie McPherson was the quarterback when I got there, and he was second in the Heisman to, Rocket, Ishmael.
1: Really?
0: Yeah, at Notre Dame.
1: At Notre Dame, of course.
0: Yeah, we had a great football program. It sucks now, but we were great back then. Here's Dave in Manhattan on the fan. Dave, how are you, pal?
5: I'm good. How are you?
0: Great. What's on your mind?
5: So just so you know, if you have a Tesla, You get a card that you leave in the car, and that's how they park it.
0: Questions answered. Bang. Okay. There you go.
5: The other thing before I get to my point, Craigie,
0: yeah.
5: You are the most funny guy I've ever listened to. I've listened to you every time you've been on The Fan. You are hysterical.
0: Thank you. I appreciate that.
5: But anyway, getting to the Red Sox, mark it down. They're going to win the World Series this year. Mm. They're a bunch of no-name people. I took my kids to the 2007 World Series, drove up there, drove back. They were 13, 11, and 8. And it was a shilling game with Papelbon. And they're just amazing. They're gonna win the whole thing, man.
1: We'll see. I mean, right now, they're the favorites to come out of the American League. They're on an ungodly hot streak. They find ways to win every which way, even on games where they don't pitch well, which they have pitched extremely well. Sonny Gray is having a borderline Cy Young-type season, even without Garrett Crochet, who's injured. They've been pitching their ass off. But even on games where the starting pitching lets them down and they fall behind, they come back. Like, they have been...
0: They can't lose.
1: They can't lose. They don't know how to lose at the moment.
0: Yeah.
1: But things have a way of working.
0: And by the way, your September schedule, similar to last year, ain't hard.
1: No.
0: It's not hard. So if you get healthy and have easier opponents, there's no reason to think today, as hot as the Red Sox are, that the Yankees can't have, if you play 27 games in September, let's be fair about it. Can you just double check the exact number? So I'm not just giving an arbitrary number.
1: How many games left?
0: No, just give me games in September. How many games will they play in September?
1: The Yankees?
0: Yeah.
1: We'll play 24.
0: 24 games in September.
1: 24 games in September.
0: And I'm going to give you...
1: And they have four against Tampa Bay.
0: Okay. 24 games...
1: None against the Red Sox.
0: So here's the question.
1: They finish with the Red Sox the last weekend in August.
0: Okay. So they do have another series against the Red Sox.
1: They have a four-game series against Boston at Yankee Stadium.
0: That's must-see baseball
1: there. That's it right there. That Friday the 28th, they have a doubleheader on Saturday from a makeup game from early in June.
0: Okay. So let me get back to my premise here.
1: Yeah, yeah.
0: 27 games, you said?
1: 24 games.
0: 24 games in the month of September.
1: Mm-hmm.
0: 17 and 7. Mm-hmm. 10 games over 500.
1: They play two in September.
0: Go.
1: They play two against LA, the first game.
0: LA Angels.
1: Yes.
0: Okay.
1: The first game of that series is technically in July, but all right. So in September, they have two games in Anaheim against the Angels, and then a three-game set against San Diego.
0: Okay.
1: They come home for Colorado and the Mets.
0: And those teams have nothing to play for.
1: They have no. Well, San Diego is battling for a wild card spot.
0: Not really.
1: They kind of are. We'll see where they are. They could be. Angels, 100%, nothing to play for.
0: Good.
1: Then you come home, Colorado, Mets. That's, you have to.
0: Two dead franchises.
1: Like, you have to win six.
0: Now, of course,
1: seven.
0: That's the Mets World Series, though. Wouldn't Mets fans love putting a dagger in the Yankees? But okay.
1: You have to win 5 of 6. You have to win five of six there. Then they go on the road to Minnesota, who bought it. They own them, but they are competing, and they did take 2 of 3 against the Yankees in July, early July. Then they go out to Arizona, who's competing for a wild spot.
0: Yeah.
1: Then it's 4 games against Tampa, and then they finish with Baltimore, who should be dead by then, I would think. They sold at the deadline.
0: Yeah, I agree with you that.
1: So, I mean, you've got dead teams.
0: So 17 and 7.
1: You have, against dead teams, you have 8, 9, 10, 11 games against dead teams.
0: So you gotta go 9-2 in those 11.
1: Have to.
0: Right?
1: 9-2 in those
0: 11. 17 and 7's on the table.
1: 17 7.
0: If you have a 17 and 7 September or better, because you could be better.
1: Yeah.
0: You will beat the Red Sox.
1: It depends. Yeah, I guess. It also depends, like, for the division, right? If you told me they go 17 and 7 or they go 16 and 8 or whatever, but all 4 against Tampa?
0: All 4 wins, yeah.
1: Right, like if 4 of those
0: cut
1: 16.
0: Cut the lead to 1.
1: Say they go they only get 15 wins of the 24.
0: Okay.
1: But all 4 against Tampa.
0: So let me ask you
1: this. Maybe that's enough.
0: If you want to play the math game, but you're going to be realistic.
1: Yeah.
0: Right now you're 5 out. How many out do you want to be realistically
1: heading into
0: on September 1st?
1: How many games out do I want to be for the last month thinking, Judge, that's probably when I'm hoping they play their best baseball.
0: Judge's back, stands back.
1: I mean, look, without them coming back, I think you have to be fair. You have to be fair. I'll sign for 3 games
0: three
1: back
0: out
1: going into September.
0: With 24
1: games
0: in September.
1: They have to make up ground here. I mean, you can't go 5. So even though
0: and it's a four-game series, right?
1: It's a four-game set.
0: You got to be three or less going into the series.
1: It's not 4 days though. It's three days. So it's a doubleheader. Four-game set.
0: You need to be no worse than three games behind.
1: I think that's the number
0: going into the series.
1: Going into the series,
0: yeah. Because that way you win three out of four, you're tied.
1: No.
0: No?
1: No. Why not? Unfortunately, not true. They would have the tiebreaker with even one win.
0: So oh, Tampa's got the tiebreaker?
1: Mm-hmm.
0: So it's really six.
1: You got to be behind them.
0: You got to be down two.
1: Two.
0: I'm with you on that.
1: Minimum.
0: Yeah. Because then like you take three out of four, you're tied.
1: Yeah.
0: But they've got the
1: tiebreaker. Even if you lose one game.
0: They get the tiebreaker.
1: They have the tiebreaker. The Yankees have to sweep them to get the tiebreak.
0: Got it.
1: So,
0: Which now is not realistic.
1: No, it's not realistic.
0: No.
1: Absolutely not.
0: No. But so I think that's
1: already
0: the goal.
1: I'm already giving up the tiebreak. I'm assuming they don't get the tiebreak. So, like, to me, you got to go into that series bare minimum.
0: Two.
1: Two.
0: I agree.
1: And that's probably not good enough. You really have to go in one.
0: So you basically have 5 weeks to make up three games right now.
1: 5 weeks to make up three games.
0: Yeah. I mean, we're trying to be realistic.
1: For the division. Assuming the Red Sox lose at some point.
0: Also true.
1: Yeah. Right.
0: All right.
1: Which, again, they have a four-game set. That's the season right there. Like, that's going to be the season.
0: Four games against the Red Sox here.
1: Four games
0: against Tampa
1: those
0: there.
1: Those are going to be huge. This homestand at the end of August is probably going to dictate a lot. They have a three-game weekend set against Toronto. They welcome in the Astros for three and then Boston for four. How they play in that homestand. Because, again, look at all the home games they have the rest of the way. Like, most of their schedule is home games. They play a lot of home games here the rest of the way. They do have a West Coast trip, but it's mainly home games.
0: So how many of those games against the Red Sox will you be in attendance at? Because every one of those games is an important game. And what are the dates of those games? August what?
1: 28th, 29th, and 30th.
0: Oh, so it's the whole weekend series, right? 28th is a Friday. I think I just took that day off. Great. All right.
1: Okay.
0: I guess I'm going to go to the Yankee game that day.
1: Let's go.
0: Well, I'm going to
1: meet you there. I'll be a little late. That's fine.
0: Different place. I'm not going as a member of the press.
1: Well, where are you going to go? That's a perfect night to do the.
0: I'm going to go to Hal's box
1: and get my jersey back.
0: I'll get it for you.
1: Yeah,
0: yeah. Because I'm going to bring my whole family. I can't bring your family also.
1: Yes, that was the deal.
0: Not for that series. I can't.
1: Why not?
0: Because it's a big series. There'll be other people there. I can't ask for 10 seats in the owner's box. Jesus,
1: you're a bad guy.
0: How am I a bad guy? I got you and your son into the owner's box. It's not my fault you left your shirt there.
1: You made promises, though.
0: And I delivered on the promise.
1: No, you made a whole family, the whole McMahon family.
0: Yeah, not when I'm going, though.
1: Little Tommy is sitting there waiting.
0: Tommy gets to go.
1: Little Andrew is out there right now.
0: Yeah.
1: Didn't get a chance to go to the game.
0: I told him how to shoot a free throw in the last two breaks.
1: Mm-hmm.
0: He doesn't have the wrist snap down. He's working on it.
1: No.
0: Over a pusher right now. It's a problem.
1: He chest passes.
0: Yes. Yeah, I'm getting him out of it.
1: Listen,
0: I have him shooting one-handed right now.
1: That's all I do.
0: Yeah, see?
1: We play horse. Every shot's one-handed.
0: Yeah.
1: When I go,
0: it's
1: my turn at horse, everything. All right, from here, one-handed. Because I'm sick of this.
0: Yeah.
1: They go
0: he
1: to
0: does the two-handed set shot.
1: I could tell them 100 times in a row. The second it comes time for that. And then they go, okay. But then they go, the best is they go, okay. Like, then they'll line up with the elbow in, but when it comes time to shoot, the elbow's
0: right
1: go out.
0: Yeah.
1: I'm trying.
0: Oh, I'm helping you out.
1: Thank you.
0: I'll make sure your family gets to go to another game.
1: But
0: just not with me.
1: In all seriousness, that four-game set against Boston is going to decide this. That's the other thing. The Yankees have an opportunity.
0: Yeah.
1: I know the Red Sox are killing it right now. They have an opportunity at the end of August. I would think Stanton and Bellinger should be back by then. I don't know about Judge. In fact, my gut, the guess and real math of days would tell you that he's not going to come back by then. But Stanton and Bellinger should be back, and they should be able to pitch. So, like, that four-game set is really probably going to determine whether there's a go-get-em oyster or whether there's a Fenway oyster.
0: I agree. 888-808-1019, Carton Show with Big Mac. We got some football coming up your way as well after last night's Hall of Fame game, and obviously much more. As the Red Sox and Yankees are essentially all square right now, do you have any faith at all that the Yankees do what Big Mac's talking about right after this?
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3: 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Did you watch any of the football last night just to get a little taste?
4: A little bit.
3: A little taste.
4: Not much.
3: Did it turn you on at all? Did it make you feel like, yeah, football's back? Every week now we have football.
4: No.
3: A little bit?
4: I was focused on the Red Sox and the White Sox.
3: 33-30? Classic ending. 2 seconds on the clock. Some guy we've never heard of trying to make an NFL roster.
4: Classic ending, extra innings.
3: Carson Beck throwing for a buck 80, throwing dimes all over the field. Nothing. A little juice. Man.
4: Barrazaban blowing the game. That's what I saw.
3: I didn't watch a pitch of the Red Sox game. I was locked into football, and here's why. Normally, like you said yesterday, I don't disagree with your take. You watch part of the first quarter, get a little taste of it.
4: Yeah,
3: and like then I did. And then it's like you know, a glorified college game.
4: When
3: right?
4: I got home, it was 14-14, and right? I watched for 5 or 6 minutes.
3: It was so competitive, mm-hmm. and it was back and forth, and big play after big play. I found myself, I couldn't turn it off, and I know it meant nothing. I know I'll never see 90% of these guys in an NFL game this year,
4: mm-hmm.
3: but the back and forth, bing, bing, bing, bing, bing, solid quarterback play, deep passes down the field.
4: Yeah.
3: Football is back.
4: Football is back.
3: I loved it. I loved it. I loved it. I really did.
4: Yeah,
3: I'm all about it. I'm so happy football's back.
4: I'm happy.
3: We're going to be at Jets camp on Tuesday.
4: Oh, I can't wait for Jets camp.
3: I think we're the only show going.
4: I think we are.
3: Right? Well, that's a relationship-based thing. Mm-hmm. We have one. No one else does. So we'll be out there. Aaron Glenn, I think the way I was told I have to say it, scheduled to appear.
4: Okay.
3: Which doesn't mean... guaranteed
4: to appear.
3: Baker Mayfield.
4: Hopefully he appears.
3: Todd Bowles.
4: Really?
3: Yeah, because it's a joint practice while we're
4: Baker
3: there.
4: Baker Mayfield?
3: Scheduled to appear.
4: Very nice.
3: Baker Mayfield, Todd Bowles.
4: Yeah.
3: Old pal. Aaron Glenn. Garrett Wilson. Darren Moogie. Okay. And that's all I heard so far.
4: That's excellent.
3: Which is pretty solid.
4: Yeah. What happened to... little men
3: Geno
4: defenses,
3: Smith?
4: Yeah.
3: I've not followed through on that or followed up on that.
4: No.
3: The offer was made. The consideration was happening.
4: I haven't heard
3: and
4: that.
3: And then he got pulled over three times driving, you know, 75 and a 40
4: mm-hmm.
3: in a car that he was not registered to or without a license. And I've not heard back.
4: Gotcha.
3: But I think it might happen.
4: You want to talk to Moogie and you want to talk to the coach. That's who you want to talk to for sure.
3: Those are the two big ones.
4: Those are the two big ones.
3: Yeah. I would like to talk to Garrett.
4: I would love to talk to Garrett.
3: I'd like to talk to Breece.
4: Love to talk to Breece.
3: Okay, because outside of his contract, I'd love to know what else is different training camp.
4: Wouldn't mind talking to Bailey. Word is he looks fantastic at camp.
3: Yeah, well, you pick him where you picked him.
4: He
3: better,
4: right?
3: He
4: looks like the real deal.
3: It's funny. Everything you've read about Bailey, rock star.
4: Yep.
3: Everything we've read about Arvell Reese, rock star.
4: Yep.
3: Both guys. Again, means nothing for the first weekend in September.
4: Mm-hmm.
3: But from a fan standpoint, I'm like, whew,
4: think about.
3: Thank God we're not seeing he's slow off the snap, you know, or any of that kind of stuff.
4: And you mentioned the Arvell Reese. Like, think about how much better this linebacking core is. I know you're concerned about the.
3: I'm concerned about your defense across the board. But go ahead.
4: Yeah, but think about. What you added in free agency, and you have Arvell Reese, as opposed to Bobby Okereke, who cannot find a job in the NFL.
3: Which is, he will, but I'm with you.
4: I mean, he's not on a roster right now.
3: Right.
4: Preseason start, you watched a football game last night.
3: I did, he was not
4: And
3: there.
4: Bobby Okereke isn't with an organization, and he was our starting linebacker. Like, the linebacking core should be significantly better.
3: Yeah, I think Arvell Reese, better. I mean.
4: And hopefully that helps stop the run game a little bit.
3: Well, it helps everybody.
4: It helps everybody.
3: Right?
4: I know you're concerned about the passing game.
3: My biggest concern is that you guys have no defensive backs
4: in the NFL.
3: Yeah,
4: I know.
3: That's my biggest concern is, can you throw all day against the Giants? That's the concern.
4: Well, the answer is hopefully you don't have all day because you have pass rushers.
3: No, we're going to find out.
4: I
3: think the Giants. Look, I don't think they're going to be a top 10 defense,
4: No.
3: But could
4: I think they could be top 15.
3: Could they be a top 15 defense?
4: I think they could be a top half of the league defense. I do.
3: Look, if Arvell Reese is legit and
4: if Reese, Carter, and Burns continue to be what he was last year, then they'll be a top 15 defense. They're going to be a top. If Reese is what we think, if Carter makes the jump to be what he was supposed to be,
3: right.
4: and he ended better than he started. There is every reason to believe that's more than possible.
3: Okay.
4: And if Burns is the pass rusher he was last year, that this defense is going to be a top 15 defense.
3: I agree. And maybe better. Yeah. I don't love your secondary,
4: nor do you.
3: And I don't love your cornerbacks, nor do you.
4: The defense, right now, Banks is...
3: But linebackers and forward could be very good.
4: Their failed number one pick is getting starter reps right now at camp.
3: Yeah,
4: That's where they are.
3: But I think linebackers and forward, you have a chance to be very good.
4: Should be.
3: Your front seven could be very good.
4: Well, The defensive tackle spot is a little like the run game up the middle was atrocious last year, even with Dexter Lawrence. Now they don't have Dexter Lawrence. Right. Some of their depth pieces have been injured. Like it's just
3: like he was.
4: For
3: 3 years.
4: So that the defensive line is a little bit of an issue. But the edge on the line should be good.
3: I agree. And Burns is just, I don't think we appreciate how good Burns is.
4: No, he's
3: because the Giants have been so bad.
4: Second in the NFL in sacks.
3: You're talking about a great football player on a bad team.
4: Yeah.
3: Hopefully for him, that changes this year. And for you guys as fans, I want nothing but the best for you guys. I would love it if the New York Giants are playoff eligible with 2 weeks to go.
4: As
3: we discussed, would you sign up today as a Giant fan? You're 8-8, last game of the season's against the Eagles. I think that's in Philly, right? And if you win that game, you're in as a wild card. You would sign up for that today.
4: I would absolutely sign up for that today.
3: I think that game's in Philly, correct?
4: Let's double check. I think you're right, but let's just double check.
3: That's January, whatever.
4: No, that's home.
3: Oh, it's here.
4: It is home,
3: And hopefully the Eagles have nothing to play for.
4: Hopefully.
3: That would also be good for you.
4: They go to Philadelphia November 8th.
3: Got it.
4: So they are home. But those last three games, I mean, they're after their home against the Browns, which is a game they just absolutely need to win.
3: Right.
4: They go to Detroit, they go to Dallas, and then they welcome in the Eagles.
3: The last three is a killer for
4: those
3: you.
4: Those are a tough
3: But who knows? Cowboys might be out of it by then.
4: Maybe.
3: Certainly on the table.
4: Listen, the Lions.
3: I think Detroit's
4: going to
3: be back, though. I think they'll be back.
4: My guess would be they are, too. But and then before the Browns, you're on the road in Seattle, which has always been a tough place for the Giants. But I don't know if Seattle's going to be.
3: Yeah, who's the backup? Who's the quarterback? You guys had a bad loss. I mean, everyone's had a bad loss.
4: Well, they actually went in and won with a backup quarterback and beat Russell Wilson a couple years ago. What's his name out of Texas?
3: Colt McCoy.
4: They went in there with McCoy and won a game that nobody anticipated them winning. But no, listen, you go back to the days of Sean Alexander running all over the Giants. Games in Seattle.
3: Who did you hate to see more when you were younger?
4: Mm-hmm.
3: Obviously, you saw him a lot more. It's an obvious answer. The answer is Emmitt Smith.
4: Mm-hmm.
3: But do you remember that Monday night game when Emmitt ran for 900 yards here?
4: Of course.
3: Remember that game?
4: No, I remember that game.
3: He had like a bad wheel.
4: Shoulder.
3: Oh, it was a shoulder?
4: Yeah,
3: and still ran for 1,000 yards?
4: Yep.
3: That was awesome.
4: Yep.
3: That's a tough one for you.
4: I guess. I don't know. It's so long ago now.
3: Do you like the fact that you open with the Cowboys every year now? Seemingly?
4: I don't know how I feel about it. There have been some brutal Cowboy losses, too.
3: Like you wouldn't want to.
4: Emmitt Smith.
3: I always think this. Yankees, Red Sox.
4: Yeah.
3: You want those games in August. Right, because theoretically it means more.
4: Yeah.
3: Like you're gonna have right now, like that last weekend in
4: August is huge.
3: That four game set, there's a doubleheader in there.
4: Yeah,
3: that's awesome.
4: Yeah.
3: So as a Giant fan, let's say the Giants are better, they're more competitive, and they're alive for a wild card.
4: Yeah.
3: Don't you think playing the Cowboys out of the gate, you kind of lose a little bit of the rivalry there?
4: I would be more into mid season and then at the end of the season as opposed to playing division.
3: Yeah, I like ending with them.
4: I want to. I'd like the idea of those teams finding out who they are. Before they play,
3: Waste that game in week one.
4: Yeah.
3: I'm just getting into the flow in week one.
4: Yeah, I would be happy no matter who you played. I don't need, the excitement for sure.
3: The Browns in week one.
4: Yeah, well, sure.
3: Yeah, you know what I'm saying?
4: Give me the Browns in week one.
3: Yeah.
4: I want to stack some wins.
3: Exactly right. I got to stack some dubs.
4: Yeah, I mean, they tend to do that. They tend to do divisional opponents early and late. That's typically
3: what they do. Well, now, a couple of years ago, they started the last 2 weeks are division opponents because they wanted those games to matter.
4: Yeah.
3: And they want people to watch them, obviously.
4: Yeah, of course.
3: And those games matter.
4: Those games
3: 100%.
4: They better matter.
3: Here's JJ in Belmar on the Fan. Jay, what's cooking, buddy?
5: Gentlemen, privilege as always being on the show.
3: Thanks.
5: Mm-hmm. C-Mac, you are set on George Lombard Jr. is the new starting shortstop for the New York Yankees, yes?
4: Yes.
5: All right, well, let me ask you this then. Assuming that Judge, Stanton, and Bellinger are back, who do you remove from the 26-man roster? Because according to me, like, the way I'm looking at it, it's probably Jones, Rosario, and Lombard Jr., right? And then you slide Cabby back over to shortstop, one of the playoffs?
3: No.
5: But who do you remove then?
3: Lombard's your shortstop.
4: Lombard Jr. is your shortstop for the postseason, for the whole thing. That's it.
3: He's your everyday shortstop. That's it. That's
5: who do you remove? Who do you remove from the roster then? Judge, Stanton, and Bellinger come back.
4: You don't know. I would think Jones is definitely one of them. It
5: depends. Jones,
4: it could
5: Rosario,
4: be. It could be Grisham.
5: And Lombard.
4: It could be Grisham, who's in leadoff again tonight. I don't know why.
3: Yeah.
4: I'll defend Aaron Boone for all the people who want to call up and say he's doing a terrible job this year. I don't know how you could say that. I will defend Aaron Boone. I have no idea why he continues to hit Trent Grisham leadoff. I like Trent Grisham. I like him better than most Yankee fans do. He's in the midst of a horrendous slump.
3: Yeah, 0-5.
4: He does not deserve to have the most at-bats on the team. Keep him in the lineup. I get it. You can't hit him leadoff. And I know they don't have a typical leadoff hitter. I don't care.
5: You just said keep him in the lineup, right? But so then you're who you were removing from the lineup.
3: Why is that your concern today?
4: Yeah, it's not my concern today. They'll figure it out when that happens.
3: Jay, I'm trying to figure out, Jay, why is it your concern today?
4: Yeah. Ramos because might go 0-60 bats, and then he's off the team. I don't know.
3: The answer is simple.
4: He gets sent down.
3: Whoever's playing the worst is gone.
4: Yeah.
3: Because when those guys come back, they're on the roster. I'm just trying to figure out, on August 7th, with the Red Sox now dead even with you. I know the Yankees have one extra win, but they're dead even with you.
4: Yeah.
3: Came all the way back. They're 15 games behind you a month and a half ago.
4: Mm-hmm.
3: They're dead even with you. You're concerned about when Judge and Stanton come back, whose roster spot does it cost?
4: Yeah.
3: I never understood that.
4: And to be fair, I believe September you get one more roster spot.
3: Is that the only expansion's one now?
4: So when September comes around, they'll have an extra roster spot.
3: But why, that's such a dumb thing, to be concerned about today. Unless you have like a Cauchy wager on it and you're looking to make money, I guess.
4: Yeah. I right now they don't have a good answer to that. I'll be the first to admit. Rosario's an easy one. One of the outfielders, I would imagine it is Spencer Jones. When Bellinger comes back, it's going to be Spencer Jones that gets sent down.
3: It's also a meritocracy, or should be.
4: It should be.
3: If Spencer Jones has a lights out month and it's 10 home runs and he's batting .280, then guess what?
4: Yeah.
3: He ain't getting sent down.
4: Then if you know, they have control on Ramos, if he has options, I would send him down to the minors. They're not going to cut someone who they just traded for.
3: Right.
4: But like, if you can send him down, send him down. And if not, Trent Grisham goes.
3: It's not that hard a decision, by the way.
4: Trent Grisham goes. Like that. If what happens with Spencer Jones, if he gets hot, like what you just said, if Spencer Jones just takes off, he's probably better in in the outfield than Grisham is. But I don't think that's
3: going to happen. Grisham couldn't buy a hit right now.
4: He's terrible.
3: So listen, the decision's going to make it itself. It's going to be obvious. Like, there's going to be no debating. Oh, I can't believe they're saying this guy down.
4: They'll figure it out.
3: Yeah.
4: I'm not worried about
3: that. But why are you worried about that on August 7th? I don't get that.
4: When do rosters
3: expand? What's the date?
4: I believe September, you just get one more player. That's it.
3: It used to be more than that, didn't it?
4: Yeah, used to put it up to 40.
3: Yeah. Why'd they change that?
4: Because they felt it was a, you know.
3: Too many or something?
4: Yeah, you get two more roster spots? I'm sorry, two more roster spots in September.
3: So then now, you don't have to worry about it.
4: Now you only have to worry about getting rid of one guy.
3: Yeah.
4: So I'm not all that concerned about it.

0: Because they felt like teams that weren't contending were throwing these kids out there, and it was unfair to teams that were contending who would go in there.
1: Like the competitive balance part of it?
0: Like if I need the Red Sox to lose and they're playing the A's tonight and the A's don't care and are playing nothing but kids from the minors, like, well, that's not fair
1: to you.
0: Yeah, that's not right.
1: Right, because when we played them, they played at full strength. That
0: yes.
1: Kind of thing.
0: Yeah,
1: all right,
0: yeah.
1: I get it. Because it used to be a major expansion.
0: No, it's huge. And managers hated it, believe it or not. I remember Buck Showalter used to despise it, talk about it all the time. That's ridiculous. Because you play one game in all season, and then for the final month, which you could argue is the most important month.
1: Oh, because of what you said.
0: All of a sudden, you have a different rule set.
1: Got it. For
0: 4 or 5 months of the season, you play under these rules, and then the final, arguably most important month, the whole game is different.
1: Okay.
0: And you have a never-ending bullpen. You know, it's not right.
1: Yeah, I got it.
0: Because... like, if you have a strong bullpen and that's your strength and you're competing with a team for a division that doesn't have a strong bullpen, and now all of a sudden they could just throw a bunch of arms and give guys rest.
1: Save
0: and
1: guys.
0: Like, you know, it's like, that's not fair.
1: Got it. That makes sense. Here's Chris in East Haven on the Fan. Chris, what's good, Cookie?
2: What's going on, Craigie?
1: All right.
2: I got a name for your weed.
1: Oh, nice.
0: The carton, yeah.
2: You ready?
0: Yeah.
2: All right, you're going to make it like Big League Chew style, right?
1: I was thinking about it. I talked to the weed company last week.
0: Mm-hmm.
1: They're not sure if they can make a gum for me, but it's being discussed. So go ahead.
2: Well, I got a name for it.
1: Good.
2: Big Weed Chew.
1: Big Weed Chew. Yeah,
2: weed.
1: I'm not looking to get weed, sued like, by Big League Chew. Yeah, I ain't doing that.
0: Big Weed Chew?
1: Yeah, Big Weed, he said.
0: A big weeg?
1: Yeah. Big like
0: big
1: you have
0: weed
1: a
0: chew.
1: Like you have some kind of speech impediment or something.
0: Right, like you have a lisp.
1: Can't put a lisp, that's it, yeah. Like ba ba wa wa.
0: Yeah.
1: Yeah. Can't pronounce my L's
0: big
1: to come out as W's.
0: Chew.
1: Big weeg chew.
0: Mm.
1: Big weeg chew.
0: Mm.
1: Didn't I order that last week, Pete? I think I did. It's like the
3: I think you did.
1: I'm pretty sure that was the 8-3 special.
0: I don't know.
1: I like your idea. Was it
0: your idea? I have tons of
1: the Credibles one?
0: No, I don't think I was.
1: Someone called me with that.
0: Yeah.
1: They said Carton Edibles or Craig Edibles. The Credibles.
0: Credibles.
1: I didn't mind
0: those
1: that
0: are pretty
1: one.
0: Good, yeah.
1: Yeah.
0: That sounds good.
1: Yeah. I saw the factory, too.
0: Did you really?
1: It's absurd.
0: Yeah.
1: Absolutely absurd how they do this stuff. Yeah. And I get to pick the strain, what it does to you. Yeah.
0: Like make you...
1: horny.
0: They have a horny strain?
1: No, I asked for it though.
0: I was gonna say, do they have one of those? Like, what was that Spanish fly? Was always supposed to be the liquor that?
1: Yeah. I go, can you spring some Molly on this stuff?
0: Our friends might be knee deep in it, right? Isn't oysters are an aphrodisiac?
1: They claim that, but I would think you'd have to eat. Like, you made the point. I think you made the point the other day.
0: Yeah, with
1: the Diet Coke,
0: 100%.
1: Like, you'd have to drink so much Diet Coke for the aspartame to kill you.
0: It's not. You're better off drinking Diet
1: Coke. Do you have any oysters you'd have to eat to suddenly get horny?
0: Let's find out.
1: Like I eat oysters not frequently, but I eat them.
0: That's
1: your thing.
0: Oysters could be at the heart of my marriage.
1: Really?
0: I'm not kidding.
1: Walk me through that real quick.
0: The first big Christmas Eve guy.
1: Big Christmas Eve guy.
0: It was my father's favorite holiday. It means a lot to me. Love Christmas Eve. Family always came to my house. I invited my buddy over, Mike. It was like, he's part of the family. Like, I love Christmas Eve. My Uncle Ben would always eat raw clams.
1: He didn't have a rice company, did he?
0: No, he didn't.
1: Okay.
0: But, you know, he is Uncle Ben. He's my uncle. His name's Benjamin, or Ben. But,
1: okay, go ahead. So he's eating raw oysters.
0: I think it's Benedetto anyway. It doesn't matter. Clams.
1: Clams, I'm sorry.
0: I don't like raw clams. I think there's a world of difference between clams and
1: 100% correct.
0: So I don't like raw clams. That's really the only thing I'd ever eaten in my life was raw clams.
1: Okay.
0: Don't love them. We went to Atlantic City in one of our first, relationship trips. Just a little thing.
1: Yeah, you're dating at this point.
0: We're dating at this point.
1: Let's go to AC for the weekend.
0: AC for the weekend.
1: Yeah,
0: right.
1: Got it.
0: Izakaya Monday, a Japanese restaurant.
1: I know Izakaya very, very well. Yep.
0: So we went
1: there. The guy that owns Itzakai got divorced, and a guy I know started banging his ex-wife.
0: Oh, interesting.
1: Yeah.
0: Well, do they like tapas? Japanese tapas. It's a great place.
1: It's a great restaurant.
0: But yeah, it's a great restaurant. And they had deals on Monday. Everything was like half price on Monday, so we had a long weekend or whatever.
1: Yeah.
0: And we went to one of these bars. It was actually during All-Star Weekend.
1: Okay.
0: And so we watched the Home Run Derby and the Long Bar. And then she was
1: so
0: like,
1: sad to me that your early dating experience was still centered on baseball.
0: It wasn't. It just happened to be that weekend.
1: Okay.
0: She loves the Home Run Derby. I didn't even suggest it.
1: Okay.
0: She was like, why don't we go to the bar and watch a little bit of the Home Run Derby? And then after that, she's like, do you want to get some oysters? They have an oyster. I don't like it. She's like, no, you're going to love it. I sat there. We sat there for like 2.5 hours, just endlessly eating oysters.
1: Now,
0: I
1: fell in love
0: with the oysters that night.
1: Okay.
0: And but that was like our first, like, she introduced me to something. We were hanging out.
1: My
0: like
1: boyfriend.
0: It was like an important moment.
1: Do you if chew we the oyster?
0: If we would have a wedding DVD, like they have championship DVDs,
1: there.
0: That night eating oysters in Atlantic City would be one of those.
1: I get it.
0: Moments mentioned in
1: romantic,
0: the
1: DVD. Great time.
0: I love it here. I love it here. I hope I die here.
1: Are you? Do you chew the oyster?
0: A little bit. Yes. I don't chew it till it's like
1: you don't just
0: food.
1: Swallow it though.
0: I don't just swallow.
1: Okay. Second question.
0: But I don't chew it like I would normal other food.
1: Are you a mignonette guy? The champagne mignonette with mm-hmm. the little teeny onions in it?
0: Yeah.
1: Or are you a cocktail sauce guy, or neither?
0: Cocktail sauce.
1: Spicy, horseradish?
0: No, a ton of horseradish.
1: Got it.
0: Horseradish by itself, and then cocktail sauce.
1: The white
0: sauce.
1: Horseradish.
0: Yeah, just plain horseradish.
1: Right. And no cocktail sauce, white horseradish.
0: And then cocktail sauce.
1: On top. So you like it spicy?
0: I like it spicy.
1: You need you a Tabasco sauce guy?
0: Yeah. I think the horseradish does it enough.
1: I think it's better.
0: I love horseradish and wasabi because it's like a quick... Like palate, like a whole,
1: hello.
0: And then it's gone. Like that's the best part about it. It's not that kind of heat that lingers. Like you get a pepper or something, and that thing's on your tongue for 3 days.
1: That's annoying.
0: Yeah. You get wasabi or horseradish. It's like
1: unless you have an entire tablespoon of the wasabi.
0: Well, of course.
1: Which I had my father-in-law try.
0: Yeah.
1: He did not appreciate that at all.
0: No.
1: I'm like, it's not that spicy.
0: Do you ever have people who think they're tough and mix wasabi with mm-hmm. soy sauce and snort it?
1: Snort it?
0: Yeah.
1: No.
0: Yeah.
1: I've seen people who thought they were tough with spices. I've never seen a guy snort wasabi.
0: I have seen people snort wasabi.
1: Why?
0: I don't know, because they're stupid. Crazy.
1: I mean, I guess it's better than Afrin, though.
0: Yeah.
1: I suppose.
0: Mm-hmm.
1: And what's the reaction? What I think it was?
0: Pretty much the same as Tony Montana.
1: Oh, it's like that?
0: Yeah.
1: Say hello to my little friend.
0: Yeah. Montage right into a car.
1: Bang.
0: Boom.
1: Did you see the car that hit the telephone pole on the side of the building?
0: No.
1: You know that parking garage right on the side of our building?
0: Yeah, yeah.
1: Dude, I got to show you this. You want me to text it to you real quick?
0: Sure.
1: Yeah? Hold on one second.
0: A car hit a telephone?
1: Dude, doing 80, and the kid walked away from it. Walked away.
0: Wow.
1: Not injured. I'm going to send this to you real quick. A guy came around the corner doing 80,
0: mm-hmm.
1: all right? Hold on one second. I'm going to send this to you. You got your phone on you? Of course you do.
0: Of course I have my phone
1: on. All right, I just sent it to you. And T-boned, is T-bone the right word? No, it's not the right word. He hit the pole dead center of his car. He's driving a BMW. And the kid got out of the car and walked away.
0: That's right here.
1: No problem. I didn't see it. I got there right after. Yeah. Both their things blow up the whole thing.
0: That's right here on King.
3: Yeah.
1: Yeah.
0: Oh, my God.
1: Crazy, right?
0: Thank God he's okay.
1: Yeah.
0: When was when you saw this morning walking in?
1: Dude, it happened like 1 o'clock.
0: Oh, right.
1: Yeah. When I was bringing the Captured Clam guys in, I'm like, holy, look at this.
0: Yeah.
1: Son of a gun.
0: Damn.
1: Right?
0: Thank God he's okay. God bless him. Hopefully he wasn't doing anything stupid. You can just like whip the turn too fast?
1: The guys that came outside, they went, oh, check it out. He said the dude came around the corner, peeling around the corner.
0: Yeah, and just
1: had to be doing like 70 or 80. And I guess lost control or didn't keep the turn going. And hit right into the pole. And no injuries.
0: He hit a pole. He knocked down a no parking sign.
1: I'm gonna put this out on Twitter. There you go. I'm going to put this little bad boy out on Twitter right now. All right. Wow. There you go.
0: I told you the Bilotti story about the...
1: No. The homeless. I don't know what a Bilotti is.
0: Pete Bilotti? Remember Pete Bilotti? He used to work here.
1: Okay. Never heard of him.
0: He left here one day.
1: Should I have heard of him?
0: He was here for a long time. He interned with me, so he was here for a long time.
1: I've never heard the name before.
0: Yeah.
1: What did he do here?
0: A bunch of... He ran the board for Francesa for a little bit before me, and then he was working on the network side for a long time.
1: Sure, he's a lovely guy.
0: Lovely guy. One of the loveliest. Anyway.
1: Is he the guy that looks like a thumb?
0: Mm-hmm.
1: Oh, so I've seen him before.
0: Yeah, it looks just like a thumb. Everyone always said that. I'm just going to go with it.
1: I'm asking, Pete. Is he or not? Is he or is he not?
3: I think there's a resemblance.
1: He looks like a thumb.
0: He doesn't not look like a thumb.
1: But he's a great guy.
0: Great guy.
1: Just happened to look like a thumb.
0: Two thumbs up.
1: But that's a lovely fella.
0: Lovely
1: fella. I didn't know that was his name, but...
0: Yeah.
1: Good.
0: Anyway, he left...
1: Let me just say this.
0: Yeah.
1: Pete said that in my ear. I've never met the man. I've never heard of him.
0: He said he looked like a thumb?
1: Pete in my ear goes, you know the guy that looked like a thumb.
0: Oh.
1: So
0: very nice,
1: before
0: Pete
1: I get heat
3: you know,
1: for that,
3: some things are for air,

0: Pilati. Did you ever see Pete Pilati?
1: I mean, yeah, he's bald as like so many other people who work here.
2: Okay.
1: Okay.
2: Again, I'm not the guy who said it.
1: Okay.
2: Don't kill the messenger.
1: All right, I'm just saying.
2: Pete, you're a bad guy.
1: Yeah. So he walked out to go get his car. And
2: he just said,
0: my God. I'm going to get to this story eventually.
2: He just goes, Morass looks like a fat thumb.
1: That's what I'm saying. Like, so if you said Marash looks like a thumb, I would go,
2: I guess. Pete's feeling it today. Marash My guy.
1: Marash, I would say kind, but it's not kind because it's obvious. Marash said today I have the sexiest legs of anyone at the station.
2: Who does?
1: I do.
2: That's not true at all.
1: It is true. My legs are incredibly sexy.
2: You have bowling ball legs.
1: No, I don't.
2: But go ahead.
1: I have very shapely,
2: Your point about this thumb was what now?
1: All right, so the thumb leaves, and he goes to his car, and there's like cops all over it. It's like a
2: convention.
1: Like a crime scene.
2: Oh.
1: So he goes to it. Apparently, a homeless man took, or someone on the street, took a garbage can and just bashed his car with it.
2: Really?
1: Bashed Pete's car.
2: Like broke the window kind of thing?
1: Like beat the crap out of his car with a trash can. And the reason he knows the story is because there was a witness who was telling the cops. You know who the witness was? Paul Rudd.
2: Really?
1: The famous actor Paul Rudd. He shows up to his car and there's Paul Rudd telling the cops about how some random guy is beating Pete's car on the street. Amazing.
2: Well, there you go.
1: That's a great story.
2: Yeah.
1: Interrupted by a bunch of thumb nonsense, but a really good
2: story. Do you remember when Cherney got punched in the face?
1: I do.
2: At that same garage?
1: I don't think we really talked about that on air, but yes,
2: oh,
1: I do.
2: Sorry.
1: That's okay. Yeah, he got punched in the face.
2: Oh, no, right in the face. Right. Yeah, it was bad. It was really bad.
1: No, it was.
2: Like, it wasn't even funny. It was bad.
1: No, yeah, he had a swollen face for a couple weeks.
2: He mouthed off at a truck driver. The truck driver got out of the car and punched him.
1: Through the door, apparently. Like,
2: he's like, the car I think Cherney said to the truck driver, "Shut up, thumb!
1: Yeah, you thumb with ears."
2: Yeah,
1: and I got him popped.
2: I felt so bad. It was bad.
1: It was bad. No
2: it was
1: joke.
2: Not good at all.
1: People
2: I think
1: crazy.
2: We were.
1: That's
2: I think we were barred from talking about it.
1: Yeah, that's what I just said. I don't think we talked.
2: Yeah, there's
1: about
2: a statute of limitations.
1: I think so.
2: On
1: I think
2: it.
1: That's fair.
2: Yeah,
1: but that's why I don't care what anybody says. You know, you were questioning my manhood earlier in the show. I don't care what anybody says.
2: Mm-hmm.
1: I have no interest in road rage. If someone rolls down their window and starts screaming at me, I don't scream back. I don't care
2: because people have guns today.
1: Because I'm not crazy though. Like. That dude might be willing to do crazy things. I don't want to do crazy things. I have no interest in doing it. Like, I'm fully aware you might go to a level I won't go.
2: Yeah.
1: So I'm not messing around.
2: Al Duke's checking in about this thumb thing or
1: Did I get
2: thing.
1: Some of it wrong?
3: Yeah, it actually gets a little worse for Pete Pilati. One of his favorite actors is, in fact, Paul Rudd. And he didn't find out Paul Rudd was the witness until he got there, and Paul Rudd had already left.
1: Oh.
3: So he didn't even get to meet Paul Rudd.
1: That was the story. His car got beat up by like a guy hitting it with a trash can, but then Paul Rudd was the witness to it, right?
3: Yeah, Paul Rudd was the witness, and I think Marash was talking to Paul Rudd, and then Paul Rudd left, and that's when Pete Pilati came out. So he got his car smashed and did not get to meet Paul Rudd.
2: But more importantly, Pete said he looks like a thumb. Is that true?
3: You know, I think you could probably say that of any not thin bald guy.
1: Yeah,
2: got
1: you
2: it. Know?
1: That's
2: got
1: my
2: it.
1: Point. Yeah.
2: Okay. So that's kind of
3: unfortunately
2: somewhat stereotypical for chubby bald guys.
1: Correct. It's a common look for a bald guy, slightly heavy set.
2: I wonder if it said in the police report, Mr. Rudd commented to the police officer.
1: Yeah.
2: Because you could frame that at least and have that. Because then you could tell the story to girls and stuff, right?
1: Right.
3: Yeah.
2: Have you ever had a near brush with greatness?
3: A brush with greatness.
2: You're at the same coffee shop, and Hulk Hogan was just here, that kind of thing.
3: Many years ago in the 90s when I lived outside of Tampa, Florida, when Hulk Hogan was still like the Hulk Hogan, me and my friend were waiting for a table at a like a chain restaurant steakhouse.
2: Right.
3: And Hulk Hogan come walking in with his family, and as he came walking in, I said, "Hey, Hulkster." And he fist bumped me and said, "Hey, brother." So
1: hey, brother.
3: That was something.
1: That is.
2: And how old were you at this?
3: I was probably like 1999, 2000, somewhere in there.
2: So you were an adult?
3: Oh, full adult, yeah.
2: And said, "Hey, Hulkster."
3: Hey, Hulkster. Yeah.

0: Yeah, and then he said, "Hey, brother," and then he initiated the fist bump.
1: Yeah, the one thing you and I have never really spoken about, and shame on me for not bringing it up and talking to you about it, off air, on air, doesn't matter, is knowing you the way I know you, I've still never reconciled in my own brain you being a beat reporter in the Tampa Bay Buccaneer locker room.
0: Yeah, it is weird.
1: Yeah. Because you've got, as we all have, you have more picadillos now than when you were younger, I'm sure. But I'm trying to figure out the Al Dukes that I love like a brother being in a Tampa Bay Buccaneer locker room. And I guess it was the Warren Sapp years, right?
0: Yes, it was that. Yeah, it was when Tony Dungy first got there. I was there the last year at Sam Weiss and then for the Tony Dungy run.
1: Were you the guy that would just hold the microphone out but never ask a question? Or did you actually, hey, Warren, quick question. What were you thinking on that third down? Yo, were you the guy that actually asked the questions?
0: I was mainly a hold the microphone guy. The Warren Sapp incident came because I decided I would ask questions, and then that did not go well for me.
1: No. Look, he threatened to kill me, too. So, we have some commonality in our relationship with Warren Sapp.
2: He threatened to kill
0: me. He told me to get out of his state.
1: Yeah, he actually physically was imposing to Al.
2: Yeah.
1: Al will remember this when Warren, there was one year where Warren Sapp was on Inside the NFL.
2: Yeah.
1: And they filmed that, or they used to film that from the NFL, film studios, which is down in like Cherry Hill, New Jersey, South New Jersey, right on the Philadelphia border there, okay? And there's some Warren Sapp story in the paper. Maybe he was selling off all his Nikes or something because he was broke or whatever happened. And I was making fun of him. And Warren Sapp was going to, come up here, threaten to drive up here from Cherry Hill, New Jersey and kill me. And I kept talking smack back. And then Al, who had worked in Tampa when Warren Sapp was a player, came on and said on the air, real quick, Craig, have you ever met him? And I had not. He goes, he's the type of guy that'll do it.
0: Yeah.
2: Should not take that threat lightly.
1: And then Boomer's like, no, Al's not lying. Like, there's a chance he's on his way up here now.
2: Mm-hmm.
1: Like, that's real. And I'm like, well, Warren Sapp's not coming up here to do nothing. Yeah, and apparently he got in his car.
2: Did he?
0: But then I remember you guys having a nice exchange.
1: We did, because then people are like, no, Warren, you'd love Craig. Craig, you'd love Warren. Like, blah, blah, blah. Like, before this gets ugly, which you would have been because he would have killed me, someone got to him. He didn't drive up here, and we had a detente. And then I think he came on the show, and we were all good to go, right?
0: Yeah, he actually came in studio a number of times over the years.
1: There you go. We made amends. Meanwhile, I just discovered a bunch of old photographs of me and Boomer and a variety of celebrity guests. Can I take those? Are somebody hanging on to those for a reason or that I don't know about or no?
0: The ones that are framed?
1: It's on like a metallic frame, yeah.
0: Yeah, yeah. You are free to take any of those.
1: I can, okay, great.
0: I already took the one that meant a lot to me that really encapsulated the show, and I have it hanging in my bedroom. It is a large picture of you, Boomer, and Johnny Bench, and you're dressed like a chicken.
1: Because I was dressed like the San Diego chicken because of the Johnny Bench baseball bunch.
0: Correct. And you interviewed him asking him serious questions while dressed as a chicken.
1: Yeah.
0: And after the initial shock, he got right over it and just answered your question.
1: I remember that, actually. Yeah, I did the entire interview dressed like a chicken.
2: I think I've seen that picture.
0: Yeah.
2: I definitely think I've seen that picture. It's like the typical all yellow like chicken, right? With like the red.
1: Yeah, we got like whatever was closest to. You're too young to remember the Johnny Bench baseball bunch.
2: Yeah,
1: it was a Sunday morning thing. It was Johnny Bench and a variety of players
2: heard of
1: it. Come
2: I've
1: through.
2: I've never seen it. Yeah.
1: But the co-host of the show was the San Diego Chicken.
2: Oh, really?
1: And so my thing was, remember when Chris Farley did his thing where he'd interview like Paul McCartney?
2: Yeah, and it was just silly questions.
1: Remember when you were in the Beatles?
2: Yeah, that was awesome.
1: That was so cool, right? Yeah. So I wanted to do that type of thing to Johnny Bench. Remember when you did a show with San Diego Chicken? But I never took it off.
2: The whole
0: interview. No, never took it off.
2: And then eventually you ask serious questions?
1: Oh, yeah, like we talked
2: to Johnny Bench.
1: Like, you know, Pete Rose, or like, you know, George Foster, because, you know,

0: he had a famous fallout with the Mets and whatever baseball nonsense it was.
1: Mm-hmm.
0: Yeah, yeah. Like,
2: and,
0: you know,
2: and going into that interview, we had heard that Johnny Bench was an ornery guy.
1: Mm-hmm.
0: Yeah, like famously ornery, yes.
2: Yeah, yeah, but then the fact that Boomer was there in Cincinnati when he was in Cincinnati, that, mm-hmm. and then you were in the chicken costume, he was very friendly.
0: Yeah, back in those days, Boomer was a good buffer. You know,
2: oh, he was a great buffer.
0: Yeah, he has lost the art of buffering these days, but he was once a great one of the great buffers of all time.
2: Oh, great buffer, because you could ask a ridiculous question, and then Boomer would jump in with a real question.
0: Now he distances himself from everything crazy, and if you're in a fight with somebody, he goes right on their podcast. So his...
2: I think this week he's going to be on with Katie Nolan.
1: Yes, I think so.
0: Yes. Yeah.
1: Well, they are teammates.
0: Yeah, that's right. That's right. First guess. That's exactly right. All right, good stuff. Appreciate it. I'll talk to you later.
2: All right. Cool.
0: All right, the great Al Dukes.
1: So, yeah, the thumb didn't even get to meet Paul Rudd. That's very disappointing. I thought he did. I forgot that he didn't.
0: 888-808-1019. 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
4: 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Gibbs had been holding in at Lions training camp in hopes of a new deal. The new contract surpasses the deal signed by Colts running back Jonathan Taylor and Falcons running back Bijan Robinson earlier this week. I'm Adam Abdallah.
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17: 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Whole lot going on in the city tonight. You got a Yankees game after 7 o'clock. There are concerts at MetLife and Citi Field tonight and a comedy performance over at UBS Arena. So expect a whole lot of traffic near all of our venues.

0: Already the inbound Georgian hour to the upper 45 on the lower. And with tonight's Yankees game against the Braves, that'll get worse. West side, best of it out of town. Lincoln, 30 to 40 minutes in. Outbound side, you got a 30 to 40 minute ride from 11th, better from 9th. Holland Tunnel, we're looking at 40 to 60 minutes back to Jersey. On the Jersey side, Newark Bay, better in either direction. Cross Island, already with plenty of southbound traffic from Bayside Marina all the way to Hillside Avenue with that Nate Bargatze performance over at UBS later tonight. The Cross Island is going to get worse, not better, in either direction. 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

0: Show. Big Mac, great to have you here. As always, 888-808-1019. That is the number to join. You about to say something? Did I interrupt you there?
1: No.
0: No, you had something to
1: say? No, I just... For some reason, I also said 1019. I don't know why.
0: All good. Look, here's the dealio. We're going to be at Jet Camp next Tuesday.
1: Mm-hmm.
0: So looking forward to that. Also have confirmed a couple fill-in co-hosts while Big Mac takes most of August off. We've got Willie Colon is one of the co-hosts.
1: Yeah.
0: Chris Christie's going to be a co-host.
1: Chris Christie.
0: Bart Scott's going to be a co-host.
1: Bart Scott.
0: And it's funny, apropos of our conversation yesterday about my buddy Jerry Ferrara, mm-hmm. played Turtle, of course, famously, on Entourage, has also been in Power on BET, very successful role there. And I remember the caller called in yesterday and said, do you know what Turtle's real name was on Entourage? And I said, yes, Salvatore Santi. What I didn't know until last night when Jerry texted me saying that, you know, people were blowing up his phone, is that Salvatore Santi was actually the name of his best friend growing up here in Brooklyn.
1: Yeah, and I heard that.
0: Yeah. I never heard that before. So, yeah, so if Sal's out there listening, what's up? Because Jerry texted me saying, hey, by the way, that's my, we named him after my best friend.
1: Mm-hmm.
0: There you go. And he also wants to fill in for you. So there's a chance.
1: Yeah, he filled in for you a couple times.
0: Did he?
1: I think so.
0: He might have. During the Evan days or when I left Evan all by his lonesome, that kind of thing?
1: I think he came in once and did a couple shows with Evan.
0: Okay. Well, in any event,
1: mm-hmm.
0: We're trying to work out the schedule so that Jerry could come into town and be your fill-in. And then you made a very funny point before the show today.
1: Yeah, didn't I?
0: So Bart Scott's doing a show. Willie's doing a show. Jerry might do a show.
1: Yeah.
0: Chris Christie's doing a show.
1: Mm-hmm.
0: And it didn't even dawn on me.
1: Didn't dawn on you, huh?
0: It didn't. No. Until you said it. Then I felt bad about it.
1: Mm-hmm.
0: And what Chris brought up to my attention is, prior to my coming back and, you know, teaming up with Big Mac here, the four guys, or the three guys that have now committed, plus Jerry if he's the fourth, that might be filling in, were all guys we tried to hire before Big Mac got the job.
1: It's all guys connected to an afternoon drive.
0: Yeah.
1: I mean, well, Bart did it.
0: Actually, really, before Evan got the job with me.
1: Yeah.
0: That's where we talked to Bart.
1: Yeah, that was when you talked to Bart. Bart did do CMB.
0: Yes.
1: Which was afternoon drive.
0: Yeah, that predates my coming back and all that stuff.
1: Coming back, but yes, and then you and him were rumored before.
0: So Big Mac's like, wait a minute, I'm going away, and every fill-in host is a guy you tried to work with?
1: Yeah.
0: Like, are they getting tryouts?
1: Yeah. I mean, you got to be kidding me.
0: Sorry. I didn't even realize it. But now that you say it, I mean, you're right.
1: Yeah.
0: You're right.
1: I am right.
0: Listen, what am I going to do?
1: I don't know.
0: Yeah, don't take 3 weeks off.
1: Put my name on the show and make me feel better about it.
0: Well, that's not happening, but you should know that as long as you have a contract, you're secure.
1: Well, as long as I have a contract.
0: How long is that contract?
1: 8 years.
0: Nice. Yes.
1: It's going to be great.
0: Yes. I hope to make it all eight with you.
1: I hope to make it all eight with you.
0: Yeah. I'm not doing more than 10, I don't think.
1: You say that now.
0: Yeah. I told my wife the other day, I go, I ain't one of these guys. I'm not dying behind the microphone.
1: Yeah.
0: I don't love myself that much. I don't.
1: You know, I've worked with you now going on, what, 4 years or so?
0: Well, off and on.
1: Well,

0: Yeah, off and on.
1: Yeah.
0: Total of like 40
1: Isn't it
0: years.
1: Clear that I'm not here for the long haul? Haven't I proven that to you already?
0: Yeah, that's a fair point. You've taken some time off.
1: Yeah. Well, the government forced
0: me. Some, yeah.
1: To take some
0: Fox
1: time off.
0: Fox didn't force you.
1: Well,
0: I mean.
1: Kind of.
0: They made you an offer you couldn't refuse.
1: You have no idea. One day, much later in life, I'll share that story with you. But that's accurate. Yeah. Pretty accurate.
0: I still think one of the funniest things ever is I came in one day, I forget what day it was, in the summer, I think, and you're cleaning out your office. And you just look at me like, now I know what you're thinking. Don't read into this. I just so happen to be cleaning out my office. I'm like, yeah. Oh, okay.
1: Yeah.
0: I went home and told my wife, I'm like, honey, nothing to worry about.
1: Nothing to worry about.
0: He was
1: about.
0: Just cleaning out his office.
1: Sometimes I like to clean up. Yeah, like spring cleaning.
0: And you looked right at me and you were like, now I know what you must be thinking. Like, the rumors are everywhere.
1: Yeah.
0: You're doing both.
1: Yeah, I was
0: doing
1: both.
0: For a while, you're doing both the morning and afternoons. And it's just like, now, don't overthink this. I'm like, yeah, okay, Craig.
1: Oops. Here's Alex in New Canaan on the fan. Alex, good afternoon. How are you?
2: Good afternoon. Hey, Craigie.
1: What's up?
2: C-Mac,
1: yes,
2: I wanted to get it. I wanted to get it in before the rush, man. I need 4 dozen Fenways.
1: Right? And, there you go.
2: You got me a couple dozen poppy clams and some Yaskensky little necks.
0: The go get 'em Yankee oysters are on the way. Don't worry about it.
1: It does make as bad as the Yankees are, or for me at least, as hard as they are to watch because they're boring. I will say this. The Red Sox, which you hate, and I respect that, getting back into it and now being tied in the loss column, at least makes for a fun end of summer.
0: I'm pumped. I'm looking forward to this.
2: I watch two teams every night.
1: Because here's the thing.
0: Exactly right.
1: And I'll give Big Mac credit for this, Alex, because you're consistent in this. As much as it pains you that the Red Sox are the hottest team in baseball,
0: and
1: now they're effectively tied with the Yankees, you just said you love it.
0: I do love it.
1: You love the fact.
0: Yeah.
1: Which goes along with what you said that I vehemently disagreed with.
0: Right.
1: That you are happy LeBron went to Philly.
0: Yeah.
1: Because you want more competition for the Knicks, not less.
0: Yes.
1: So at least you're consistent on that.
0: It's not that I want more competition. I like the villain. And I like the agita. You talk about this a lot. I know maybe in-game you mean it, but not in the standings. Look, do I want the Red Sox to pass the Yankees? No.
1: Of course not.
0: Would I have rather have had the Yankees, the Red Sox rather, just go off into the abyss and have a 100-loss season and we could all point and laugh at them? I suppose. But now that it's here, I'm pumped. I'm like,
1: because you have a pennant race.
0: This is a legit.
1: It might be a wild card race, but it's a pennant race.
0: It's holding off the Sox. It's chasing down the Rays. It's everybody's counting them out. The offense has been miserable for 2.5 months. Like they had a miserable trade deadline. Like, all of that goes into the idea. All right, let's freaking go. Because if the Yankees, and here's what I'll say, like I defend Aaron Boone, I know I do. He's got to get this team doing what I just said. Like, you have to be amped for this. Like, he said it, and people laughed when he said it. I played the highlight for you, and we both agreed that's exactly what I want to hear. But he said, you got to love this. You got to love this crap. You have to be in, like, now it's on. It's Yankees versus Red Sox.
1: Games mean something.
0: To see who's going to either win the division or host a wild card game. Like, this is what it's all about.
1: Right, right.
0: I am pumped.
1: If the Yankees had a 30-game lead, yeah, it's great, but it's boring.
0: It can be boring.
1: This is now every game matters.
0: It's not what I would want, but now that it's here, I'm embracing it.
1: Was it 47 games to go?
0: I'm embracing it.
1: Every single game matters.
0: No matter what we think of this team, they are capable of outplaying the Boston Red Sox.
1: Are they?
0: They did it for the first. Like, does it matter how you get to a record? Does it matter if you're consistent? Does it matter if, because they were one of the worst teams in baseball for almost 3 months. For almost 3 months, the Boston Red Sox were one of the worst teams in baseball, right? And now they've gone on a stretch where they're the hottest team in baseball, bar none. Does it matter if you went through that stretch and then this stretch, or just consistently a game above 500 for 13 weeks? It doesn't matter. They're both where they are. And from this moment on, it's a dogfight, and I'm pumped about it, and there's no doubt. The Red Sox aren't going to keep this up. Like, if
1: are
0: the
1: they?
0: Red Sox keep this up, it doesn't even matter what the Yankees do. Because the Yankees
1: if the Red
0: go
1: Sox
0: on a win
1: keep
0: streak,
1: this up, they're winning the division.
0: By a lot.
1: Yeah.
0: By a lot.
1: I agree.
0: So I don't think they're going to do that. I think they're going to come back down to earth. I think the Yankees are going to get better, and it starts tonight, and the Yankees' pitching is excellent. Carlos Rodon is now throwing 3 innings tonight in the minor leagues. He's
1: okay.
0: Coming back.
1: There we go.
0: I don't trust
1: him, but
0: I don't trust him in the biggest of games, but he's better than Will Warren. Like he's going to be better in the rotation than what they've got from Will Walton.
1: Okay.
0: There's no doubt about that. Like that's what he is. For the last 2 years, that's who he's been. So, like, you're adding him, you're adding Bellinger, you're getting Stanton back, you're waiting on Judge, you've made the two, you know, off the trade deadline acquisitions, they've improved the offense, let's see if that gets going. We get to see Lombard even more comfortable, you know, playing multiple games now, a day off, kind of get situated, check out his hotel apartment, whatever we were talking about yesterday. Like, this team needs to figure out a way to get their crap together. Jazz needs to figure out a way after, you know, hanging out with Pete's kid to go out there and be better. To be better in this next 47 games, because it's 47 games for the rest of your life.
1: I like it. Makes me run right through a wall for you. Let's do it.
0: Let's go. That's the message.
1: Woo-hoo.
0: Doesn't matter what happened before today. And that goes for Austin Wells or anybody else who's been dog crap the entire season. None of it matters. Nope. Be good in the next 47 games, and that's all that matters.
1: By the way, I happen to agree with that. Have a great 45, 47 game run.
0: That's it.
1: And what you did in April, May, June, and July doesn't mean a damn thing.
0: Joe Torre,
1: but it also goes the other way. Keep playing like crap. Keep scoring two runs a game, and you're going to get a lot of people fired.
0: No doubt.
1: And maybe that's what Yankee fans ultimately want.
0: I know. I think a lot of them do. And shame on any of you. Shame on any Yankee fan who hopes they fall out of the postseason.
1: So that Boone's finally fired.
0: Boone is fired and Cashman goes. Shame on you.
1: Yeah. I think there's a segment of the Yankee fan base that does want that, though.
0: There's too large a segment of Yankee fans who want that. And shame on you.
1: Two meaning two or too like many. Too large?
0: No, T-O-O. Too
1: Got
0: many.
1: It. Double O.
0: Too
1: Got
0: many.
1: It. Which is an awkward thing. When do you use the T-O-O versus the T-O? Sometimes I get confused by that.
0: Do you?
1: Sometimes. So I'm very liberal with the extra O. I add it sometimes, and I know it doesn't quite belong there, but I feel good about doing it.
0: Okay. I mean, it's pretty easy to understand. Two is too many.
1: No, but that's not the only way it's used. There's also TWO, which is a whole other thing. Right.
0: There's actually a very funny thing I saw going around with TWO, too.
1: Yeah.
0: There was like a guy.
1: It's better be funny now. Said it was very funny.
0: It makes me laugh. He was pranking his girlfriend or whatever, and he was giving her words, and he was asking her to pronounce them.
1: Okay. Well, was she from a foreign country?
0: No.
1: She's English. Just stupid.
0: Yeah, so it was like, how would you pronounce FWO? FWO? How would you pronounce, you know, blah, blah, WO? Qua, qua, quo, whatever.
1: Yeah.
0: And he's like, how would you pronounce TWO?
1: Yeah.
0: And she's like, TWO? And he's laughing, and everyone's laughing, and she doesn't get it. Over and over again. Two, two. It's two.
1: I don't see anybody laugh.
0: It's two.
1: You laughing, Pete? No, he's not laughing.
0: No. Two.
1: No, I heard
0: couldn't
1: it.
0: Couldn't get
1: I
0: it.
1: I heard it.
0: It's like the ghost.
1: It's like, say toast 10 times fast.
0: Right, what do you put in a toaster?
1: Right.
0: Yeah. Toast. No, bread, dummy.
1: Yeah, it's one of those things.
0: It's hilarious.
1: No, it's absolutely hilarious.
0: Because you forget.
1: No, I heard it. It was like,
0: you forget.
1: You know what? I just didn't want to laugh too much.
0: Right.
1: So I decided to contain my laughter and just not laugh at all.
0: No, I'm telling you.
1: Yeah.
0: I'm
1: going to go home. I'm going to tell that story at dinner tonight.
0: You're not even going to make it all the way home.
1: I probably
0: You're going to be in the car. I swear this is going to be.
1: I just start laughing.
0: You're going to be in the car. You're going
1: to
0: be like,
1: two.
0: Two.
1: Yeah. I'm having a family dinner tonight. Yeah. So I'm going to bring that up at dinner.
0: Yeah.
1: Yeah, right around the appetizers.
0: It should.
1: Hey, pass the broad. Let me tell you a funny story. So I
0: two.
1: Two. Yeah. Okay, maybe I will.
0: Think about it.
1: Maybe made you laugh.
0: Made me laugh.
1: That's all I need.
0: See if you could pull it. You know you're going to be like, so Anthony, how would you pronounce SWO? How would you pronounce KWO?
1: Yeah. Yeah, I'll do it to my aunt. She's coming tonight.
0: Good.
1: Yeah. Aunt Merrill. Mm-hmm. I'll see if I'll play a little prank on her.
0: Play a little two prank on her.
1: Yeah, a little two prank. Mm-hmm. I'll try that tonight. Yeah. My in-laws are listening right now, so they're hip to it, so I can't fool them. And they're very gullible.
0: Gullible people?
1: I convinced my mother-in-law for 6 months that gullible wasn't a word in the dictionary. Yeah. 6 months. Yeah. But now they're listening, so I can't.
0: So now she's aware.
1: Yeah, now she and they're probably laughing.
0: You ruined 6 months.
1: You're probably laughing.
0: You were in on the long con and you ruined it.
1: Exactly right. All right, here's Eric in Delaware on the fan. Eric, what's going on, Spank?
3: Hey, hold on. What's going on, Eric Klager?
0: What's going on?
1: What's up?
3: I'm seeing that. Hey, first of all, that conversation you guys had about catch rate, I almost drove off the road and hit a telephone pole.
1: Thank
3: I was
1: you.
3: Laughing so
1: Thank
3: hard.
1: You. Thank
3: I mean, I'm 56 years of age, Big Mac. You hit the ball hard where people aren't. That's it.
0: Well, obviously, you want to hit. But hitting the ball hard gives you a better chance. You know what I'm saying?
3: Please stop. Please stop with the catch rate.

0: the whip rate, the swing miss.
1: You guys don't get it. I don't know what to tell you.
2: We're just going to move on this one.
1: Yeah.
2: Yeah, that was yesterday's fun, not today's fun. Go ahead. Yeah.
0: Anyway, I was 16 working at a gas station in a town in Pawley, PA, and a limo pulls up. Lo and behold, the driver rolls down the window, fill it up, blah, blah, blah. Okay, I'm filling it up. All of a sudden, the sunroof opens up and the other windows open up. Tommy Lee is standing up out of the sunroof.
2: Mm-hmm.
0: Vince Neil is getting out, giving me high fives. It was the most incredible thing that I've ever that was quite a random run-in with them.
2: Did they offer you drugs, booze, and girls, or no?
0: Well, they were staying at a resort, which is no longer there anymore. But right. They did tell me that if I got to the resort, to let the front desk know, and they would let me in to whatever party they were having.
2: Yeah, I think that was their thing. But, they never actually followed through on it. Because we had Tommy on the show once, same exact thing. Hey, why don't you come to the show, hang out backstage, and after the show, we're going to go out drinking tonight.
1: Mm-hmm.
2: And I'm like, this will be great. Who says no to that?
1: Right.
2: How do I get backstage for one of your shows? Oh, he's like, call Bob.
1: Bob doesn't exist.
2: Of course Bob doesn't exist. We all got a bunch of dudes out like, Bob. Oh, he said the same thing to you, huh? Is that right? By the way, the wheel is back.
1: Oh.
2: Yeah, I know you hate the wheel.
1: I love
2: the wheel. But the audience loves the wheel.
1: I love the wheel.
2: No Anthony Gallo
1: today. And
2: I'm
1: only playing against Hoff, so I got a really good chance.
2: Well, I'm going to give Hoff an opportunity to bring in a teammate. I know Ray's out there. I'm not sure if he's still here today.
1: Mm-hmm.
2: But if Ray is out there, who produced yesterday's show, and he wants to join us for the wheel, that way they can decide who's going against you,
1: mm-hmm.
2: I have no problem allowing Ray to participate as well.
1: Okay.
2: All right?
1: Sounds fun.
2: Oh, it's going to be great.
1: It's going to be great.
2: It's
1: you
2: always
1: have any,
2: great.
1: You have any
2: you want to hear the topics yet? On today's wheel?
1: Let's hear a couple of them, sure.
2: Topic one on today's wheel?
1: Topic one.
2: Things associated with Boston. Okay?
1: Yeah.
2: Things associated with Boston.
1: Okay.
2: Okay? That's mm-hmm. the first topic on the wheel.
1: Mm-hmm.
2: Okay? Do you want the other ones or no?
1: No, it's fine.
2: You sure?
1: Mm-hmm.
2: It's up to you. All right, then I won't.
1: Give me one more.
2: Famous 23s.
1: I hate numbers.
2: Well, there's no guarantee the wheel lands on it.
1: All right. Okay. Can I just say one thing?
2: Of course.
1: The same old men
2: mm-hmm.
1: who want to call up and say no one cares about hard hit rate. And no one cares about, catch probability.
2: Correct.
1: And no one cares about numbers. Take the numbers out of baseball. Are the same goofy idiots who will talk about how far Mickey Mantle hit a baseball. And it was almost out of the stadium. And they say it went 538 feet. Mm-hmm. Blah, blah, blah, blah, blah.
2: Yeah.
1: Like, when it suits you, mm-hmm. you're all about numbers.
2: Mm-hmm.
1: That's all I want to say.
2: So, in other words, you're yelling at the people that call you on Saturdays.
1: And that gentleman right there.
2: That's what you're doing right
1: and
2: now.
1: And you.
2: Okay. Topic three, things associated with Disney. Okay. There you go.
1: My shirt.
2: You got the Mickey Mouse shirt on today.
1: That's right.
2: Under your gardener shirt. Nice.
1: This is a Hawaiian shirt.
2: Nice. Okay. Okay. Mm-hmm. Those are the first three topics. I'll give you the other topics after
1: things
2: the break.
1: Things associated with Disney.
2: Meaning like Disney characters, or to be fair, Disneyland, Disney World. Yes.
1: Right.
2: So Disney something.
1: So we're listing any
2: can be
1: Disney
2: movies,
1: characters, okay.
2: whatever. Okay. Because I know you're going to Disney.
1: No,
2: I know Petey just went to Disney recently. Mm-hmm.
1: And
2: so
1: that's
2: that should
1: where
2: be
1: Gallo
2: top of mind.
1: Is right now.
2: And Gallo's in Disney.
1: Or at least going to Disney on this vacation.
2: There you go. So those are three of your topics. There's other topics as well. All right, we'll get to them after the break. 888-808-1019. Another hour to play. Yankees against the Braves tonight. And this weekend, you got your big three pitching. So if the season begins today, no excuses not getting out to a series win with 47 games to go. 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
4: 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The city-bound George, about an hour on the upper, 45 on the lower, and with the Yankees-Braves game in the Bronx tonight, that's not going to get much better. West side, the best of it out. Cross Bronx westbound just after Webster Avenue. Looks like we're dealing with a crash, and that is not helping matters. And route to the outbound GWB Lincoln, 30 in, 30 to 40 out from 11th, better from 9th. And back in Jersey, it'll get busy with a concert tonight over at MetLife. Holland Tunnel, 40 minutes out. Skyway's a mess either way. Newark Bay is better. Whitestone, the worst of it across the upper East River. City Field, there's a concert there, so the Clearview Throgs Neck is going to stay the best bet across the upper East River. 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

0: Show, Big Mac, getting ready for... You going into these games against Atlanta or no?
1: No.
0: Not
1: going to
0: be going?
1: Not planned,
0: all right.
1: No.
0: All right. Just checking, because I know your son's here today. Typically when your son's here, one of your kids is here.
1: Yeah, no, just...
0: You and your father's son not at the ballpark.
1: Yeah, no, just trying to give a break to the babysitters.
0: Got it,
1: and
0: got
1: the,
0: it.
1: I would have brought both, but the...
0: Having the summer off's not enough of a break?
1: Who? My wife works during the summer. She's at summer school.
0: You know, no, just teasing.
1: The babysitters are my mother and the in-laws.
0: Okay.
1: And I would have taken both today on a Friday, but Tommy has football practice.
0: Which is great. Great.
1: Yeah, oh, they're both. He just doesn't have practice today. They're both starting tackle football this year.
0: I love it.
1: I love it.
0: Do they actually play games or just practice?
1: So far, just practice, but they'll play games. No,
0: that's
1: games.
0: Awesome. Yeah. Awesome.
1: And I get to see them Sunday mornings.
0: Do we know what position the boys are looking at?
1: I think Tommy is tall. I think they're going to do offensive line with Tommy. Hopefully offensive, defensive line. Andrew hasn't really done that yet.
0: Got it.
1: For his
0: age. Well, he's 7,
1: group.
0: Right?
1: Yeah.
0: Yeah, so they're just out there like blind kids playing kickball at this point.
1: Yeah.
0: Right.
1: Tommy's got a...
0: What I'm saying, that's what
1: playbook
0: it is.
1: Already.
0: He has a playbook?
1: They gave him a playbook, yep.
0: Really?
1: Yep.
0: Good for them.
1: Terminology and everything.
0: And he's probably tired. It's great.
1: Oh, the practices are so much different than anything they've done so far.
0: I bet.
1: Soccer, there's a lot of running.
0: Yeah, but
1: no,
0: football's
1: different. It's different.
0: Oh, I love it. And they're going to be better off for it, too.
1: Oh, it's fantastic. I miss those days so
0: Pete,
1: much.
0: Pete, why'd you look at me crazy?
2: I laughed.
0: Yeah, because if you've ever put a kid... If you ever put kids... It's more T-ball than any other sport.
1: T-ball is,
0: it's not even controlled madness.
1: Mm-hmm.
0: It's just madness.
1: Yeah, it's just madness.
0: I don't care who you are. I don't care if you're a great athlete. I don't care if your kid became a great athlete. When your kid's 5 and you take him out there for his first T-ball practice or game, it is uncontrolled mayhem.
1: Mm-hmm.
0: Right?
1: The worst.
0: And the thing I love, I don't care what town I've lived in or what city I've been in, whether it's my kids, your kids, or his kids, there's nothing better for me as a parent. When the kid's up there, ball's on the tee, excuse me, and the kid makes contact, and the ball's like a dribbler in the infield.
1: Mm-hmm.
0: Every single kid on the field pile drives on top of each other, including the batter for the ball.
1: Yeah.
0: That is always the best moment. I love
1: that.
0: And
1: then they just show you the ball like they've accomplished it. That's it. I got it.
0: It's like Lord of the Flies.
1: There is nothing more frustrating in anything I've done. There is nothing more frustrating than that happens and then you just shout over and over, throw the ball first. Pick it up, throw it to first.
0: Right.
1: And the runner is standing at first. He's been standing at first. He's safe by a mile. But we're trying to get the ball, throw it to first.
0: So right.
1: Throw it to first. And the kid's like already picking dirt on first base. And it just takes forever. It's so maddening.
0: Yeah.
1: So maddening.
0: Baseball sucks for 5-year-olds.
1: It's not fun.
0: Not at all.
1: Soccer is much better for 5-year-olds.
0: There's nothing redeeming about it either. Unless you're the father of the kid that always comes up with the ball.
1: Yeah.
0: Because then you go home, I'm so proud of you.
1: Mm-hmm.
0: Kick some ass today. Yeah, tough guy.
1: Perfect. Or the kid who hits the line drives.
0: Or the kid that gets the hits.
1: Like
0: if your
1: son is or daughter, because both played
0: football, for sure, is athletically
1: like
0: inclined.
1: Like at that point, or at least focused enough and like on top of it enough and runs
0: for
1: the right.
0: Because there's
1: bases.
0: A pecking order amongst the parents that the kids don't understand that. Like I was very blessed that my kids are good athletes, right? Mm-hmm. Lucky, especially. When Lucky was 5 or 6, and we had him in like micro soccer or little league, he ran like an athlete. Just God's grace, right?
1: Yeah.
0: He just ran. It was like, wow, that kid runs like an athlete. Okay, mm-hmm. Sonny didn't run like an athlete when he was that old. He grew into it, so it was different, right? And there's a sense of pride we as fathers have when you're the dad of the kid. All the other dads recognize, oh, that kid's an athlete.
1: Yep.
0: That kid can run. He can throw. He can whatever it is, right?
1: Mm-hmm.
0: And you beaming with pride, but you can't say anything. You got to really keep it to yourself.
1: Yeah, well, I mean,
0: not like, hey, no, Billy looked great out there,
1: loser. And you both know it. You both know you're being kind.
0: Yeah,
1: yeah.
0: He knows his son's a loser.
1: Yeah, the other dad's like, oh, thanks. Yeah, yeah. No, you had a hit a moment there. Yeah. No, we both know.
0: I loved it. It was the best. Yeah. Here's JoJo on the Fan with Carton Show and Big Mac. Joey, what's going on?
3: D-Mac and Curtin, la, la, la. What's up, fellas?
0: What's good, Spank?
3: Look, I got you guys are talking about U2 and Manston the other day and Helter Skelter. And what did you know? I saw a story that this girl did a DNA test and found out her paternal father is Charles Manson.
0: No way.
3: Could you imagine that?
1: No.
0: How's that possible?
3: And there's actually a show, and I'm going to watch it. It's on Hulu about this girl. She's some kind of director something, but she's like stunned that her to find that out.
0: But why, just out of curiosity, why would you take a random paternity test to specifically prove you're related to Charles Manson?
3: No. She just took the test and then found out from the test that she was
0: that it was a match.
3: Grandfather.
1: When they do the Ancestry, they had that
0: Ancestry.com?
1: Ancestry.com.
3: Yeah. Mm-hmm.
1: They can tell you who you're related to. I remember watching
0: that.
1: Yes, they do.
0: They can tell you like where your people are from.
1: They
0: can give you a name?
1: Yes.
0: For real?
1: I told you. I was watching the one with Edward Norton.
0: Okay.
1: And they literally traced him back, and you're going to laugh and say it's not real.
0: Here we go.
1: I told you, they traced him back to John Smith and Pocahontas.
0: No, they didn't.
1: Yes, they did.
0: They may have traced him back with Native American blood.
1: No.
0: I accept that.
1: He is a direct descendant.
0: Or you're European, or you're from Africa, or whatever.
1: He is a direct descendant. No, because there was a TV show. It's more than
0: that.
1: We
0: don't have Pocahontas' blood.
1: It's more than just the blood work. Like, this guy goes in, if you, agreed to do something like that, where you wanted to trace where you're from.
0: Yeah.
1: Like, I'm telling you, I watched the show. It's that, I forget the guy's name.
0: Ancestry.com.
1: But he did, Larry David. There was, a clip of Larry David found out that his ancestors were slave owners, and he was not happy about that. Then there was...
0: Well, I mean... That-

0: That's one of those things, especially when the camera's on. You can't be like, yeah.
1: Well, no, he was.
0: Woohoo!
1: It actually, he was a little bit funny about it because he was like, don't tell me. Don't you tell me. And then he read, he's like, he's like mad about it. But in somewhat of a, as funny as you can be in that topic.
0: Sure, I gotcha.
1: But,
0: would you do that? I would do that.
1: Yeah. Ed Norton, and he said that his family had always told.
0: Lying.
1: Okay.
0: I mean, there's no DNA of Dave
1: and you
0: Smith.
1: You claim I never believe you.
0: Or Pocahontas.
1: They do it through multiple tracking. I don't know how they do
0: it. Yeah, but
1: it.
0: We don't have
1: it's
0: DNA
1: of them. It's a legitimate show with legitimate guy talking to famous people to trace their ancestors.
0: I'm calling BS on that.
1: Google it. Edward Norton is a direct descendant of John Smith and Pocahontas.
2: Yeah, Craig, you can look it up on the internet. You can see that this girl did test, and her father looks like Charles Manson.
0: So her father, so she's the grandchild of Charles Manson, is what you're saying.
2: Yes, what I said. Yeah, yeah. Her grandfather is Charles Manson.
0: Got it.
2: Yep, and her father looks like Charles Manson. So
0: dumb question.
2: There's a show on Hulu.
0: Do you think Charles Manson, being the egomaniacal killer that he was, would I be crazy in suggesting top of my head that if he did have a son, which apparently you're saying he did, he probably named him Charles Jr.?
2: Well, I don't think he knew. I don't think her father knew that his father was Charles Manson. I think, you know, Charles Manson was messing around with a bunch of different people.
0: Of course.
2: And he didn't know.
1: No.
2: Right? So he probably had a child here, a child there. Who knows? There's probably other kids out there in this world that don't know.
0: If you're a woman who's willing to sleep with a lunatic like Charles Manson.
1: Well, I don't know.
0: Well, they knew he was crazy.
1: They might have bought into the craziness. Yeah.
0: But I would think that Charles Manson, kind of like George Foreman, every kid he had was probably named Charles Manson.
1: You think so?
0: 100%.
2: No, because he probably didn't even know that this son of his even existed. Who, you know what I mean? He just probably got
0: But he had the women
2: the
0: so
2: way.
0: Bamboozled.
1: Oh, sure.
0: The women as a show of, I don't know, not solidarity, but devotion to his craziness. Probably said, Charlie, guess what? We had a baby boy. Guess what I named him?
1: Mm-hmm.
0: I named him after you, Charlie.
1: Mm-hmm.
0: His name is Charles Manson Jr. Guarantee it. Petey, look it up.
1: How many children does Charles Manson have, and how many of them are Charlie
0: They're
1: Jr.?
0: They're all named Charles Manson, I bet. Every one of them.
1: Why?
0: Now, here's the real question.
2: No.
1: Okay.
0: If you wake up one day, and you have no connection to the man, but now you know that you're the son of Charles Manson.
1: Yeah.
0: And your name happens to be Charles Manson.
1: Well, I mean,
0: don't you change it to Billy?
1: I'm named Charles
0: Craig.
1: Manson. I just happen to find out that my real father is Charles Manson.
0: Don't you change your name immediately?
1: Yeah, of course.
0: Right?
1: If you were just Charles Manson, wouldn't you change your name?
0: I would, yes. I'd also slap my mother in the face.
1: That's like that Seinfeld episode.
0: And I don't get down with violence, especially violence towards moms.
1: No, definitely not.
0: But if my mother named me after Charles Manson, I think she deserves a backhand. Just one, but a good one.
1: It's like a boy named Sue.
0: That's the Johnny Cash story.
1: The Johnny Cash song.
0: Right?
1: Yeah.
0: Yeah.
1: That's a boy. I named you Sue because I knew this life was going to be hard.
0: Slap.
1: And I wasn't going to be there to help you along.
0: So I named you after a woman.
1: I named
0: you
1: Sue.
0: Because that would make life so much easier for you.
1: No, it'd make it harder for you and toughen you up in this hard world.
0: She did it just to toughen him up.
1: And then there was that Seinfeld episode where the guy was named after a serial killer, right? Joel Rifkin or something?
0: He was the son of Sam.
1: Joel, no. No, he wasn't. Joel Rifkin is not the name of the son of Sam.
0: Dave Berkowitz or something.
1: Yeah, David Berkowitz.
0: Who was it? Got it. My bad. All right, my bad. Who was Rifkin?
1: I don't know. I want to say that's the name, and I never knew that. Maybe it was just a made-up serial killer for the show, and they didn't use a real serial killer's name. Or maybe Joel Rifkin is a serial killer. I don't know. But I thought the name was Joel Rifkin. And her, Elaine and this guy.
0: Joel Rifkin.
1: Yeah.
0: Sentenced to 203 years in prison.
1: Mm-hmm.
0: He killed 9 women.
1: And so Elaine.
0: He's a serial killer.
1: He's dating Elaine, and they go to a Giant game, or they go to a ballpark, and someone's like, excuse me, can Joel Rifkin please come to, and everyone's like,
0: serial killer.
1: Yeah.
0: Could you buy the house of a serial killer? Like, you and your wife fall in love. White picket fence, nice porch.
1: Yeah.
0: Yo, half an acre of land.
1: Do you have to divulge that?
0: No.
1: Information?
0: I don't think you're allowed
1: to,
0: actually.
1: Selling the house?
0: I think it's,
1: owned by, you know, Joel Rifkin, and there were 9 bodies under the floorboards that were
0: taken. I know you're not allowed to answer, like, certain demographic facts about it, like the racial component of a school or the religious component. I know you can't share that with a prospective homebuyer. But if there was a murder in the house,

0: eventually the family comes, adopts the kid, gets the kid out of town. The house was on the market for a very long time. They eventually like redid the house. But then the question was, like, the neighborhood, everyone knew that's the house where the nanny killed the mother.
1: Right.
0: But I'm not sure if you're allowed to tell prospective buyers.
1: That's what
0: that.
1: I'm saying. I don't know. If you're forced to tell, if you not
0: killed her with a baseball bat.
1: Oh my God.
0: Yeah, I went Mickey Mantle to the head. Bang. Yeah. Famous story.
1: That's terrible.
0: Could you buy that house?
1: I don't know. Not like maybe years and years later, but not like soon upon.
0: Yeah.
1: Other people would have to live there in between.
0: Yeah.
1: I need a buffer. You mentioned Boomer's a good buffer.
0: He used to be.
1: I need a good buffer in there.
0: How many years? Or how many different owners?
1: Decade.
0: 10 years, two owners.
1: Yeah, even one owner.
0: And you just find out, by the way, 30 years ago,
1: yeah,
0: some lady took our Louisville Slugger off the dome right where you're sleeping.
1: Yeah.
0: I couldn't buy that house.
1: Why? What's 30 years? Who knows what happened?
0: I told you, my former sister-in-law bought the mattress of a serial killer.
1: Yeah.
0: Yeah.
1: That's weird.
0: I agreed.
1: That's too
0: agreed.
1: Much. A house where something happened? I don't know.
0: Guy ate like five Filipino boys on that mattress, and now you're sleeping on it. Like, that's a weird thing. And then you tell people it's even weirder.
1: Yeah.
0: Right?
1: She bought it knowing what it was?
0: Yeah. Because there's like a nice family.
1: See, but
0: she needed a mattress for college.
1: I would look to sell it. I don't know when that was. But
0: there's probably a market for like serial killer stuff.
1: There's definitely.
0: They made serial killer playing cards.
1: No, serial killers.
0: And people went crazy about
1: that. There's a market for serial killers. There's no doubt. You put out a podcast about serial killers, you got a good chance of it being successful.
0: That's what we should do.
1: You want to do a serial killer podcast?
0: No. I want to change the Go Get 'Em podcast into a serial killer podcast. It's still a great name. Yeah. John Wayne Gacy.
1: Go get 'em.
0: Yeah, go get 'em.
1: Yeah. In parentheses, and tie them up.
0: The worst story about the one I'm talking about is when the one Filipino kid got away.
1: Yes.
0: And ran down the street and ran into a police officer. And he was like all naked and whatnot. And what's his name?
1: Jeffrey Dahmer.
0: Jeffrey Dahmer came out and he's like, oh, we're just, you know, we're lovers.
1: Mm-hmm.
0: And the cop's like, well, then go back to doing what you were doing.
1: Mm-hmm.
0: And he did. He went back and ate the kid.
1: No.
0: Yes. True story.
1: The kid went back?
0: No. The cop didn't think that the kid was telling the truth.
1: Where was the kid, though?
0: He was on the street.
1: So how'd he get back in the room?
0: So Dahmer took him back. The cop let him.
1: No way.
0: Yes.
1: No, but the kid would fight.
0: The kid's like, officer, he's trying to eat me.
1: I don't think he was.
0: One. And Dahmer came out and goes, it's just a thing we do. He's my partner. So sorry to bother you.
1: I don't think that's accurate.
0: Yes.
1: No. Maybe like there is, he knocked on the door. The cop in the street. Why would
0: the kid
1: go back?
0: Got away.
1: Why would the kid go back? And he's not. When you say kid,
0: because Dahmer pulled him back.
1: If he sold him on being a partner, then he's an adult at some level. No way. You just volunteer.
0: He was like
1: back.
0: 10-year-old kid. Well, I think he's like a teenager.
1: He's just. Oh, the cop doesn't believe me. I guess I'll go back to that room where I was going to get killed and eaten. He ain't going back. Something happened where maybe he knocked on the door.
0: No.
1: No, no way the kid ran to the street.
0: On May 27th, 1991, Milwaukee police officers returned 14-year-old Conorak, I can't pronounce the last name, to Jeffrey Dahmer after he escaped the apartment naked and bleeding. The police officers thought that the 14-year-old boy was an adult and they were having a lover's dispute and sent him back with Dahmer.
1: That doesn't make any sense. You thought you made an adult go back into a room that he was clamoring is where I'm getting killed? It's one thing not to
0: believe. Well, the cops left him there.
1: Oh, that's, I get.
0: And Dahmer took him back.
1: Okay.
0: Ate him and killed him.
1: I'm just saying you can't make him go back. If they ignored him, I get that. But they didn't say, oh, no. I know this lover's quarrel. Go back.
0: No, I didn't intimate that the cops made him go back.
1: Okay, yeah.
0: Dahmer made him come back.
1: Okay.
0: Come with me, you rascal.
1: So the cops like
0: it's dinner
1: left,
0: time.
1: And then he hit the kid over the head and dragged him back.
0: I guess.
1: Okay.
0: Something along those lines.
1: All right, that makes more sense to me.
0: Yeah. And the neighbor's like, what are you doing? He's a child. No, he looked at lovers. Anyhow.
1: How do you come back from that one? If you're on the force.
0: Nah, I think you have to retire.
1: That's a tough one to come back from.
0: Yeah, you probably write a book about it, but you retire.
1: Yeah.
0: Hope Netflix calls you. One of those deals. But yeah, bought the mattress.
1: Terrible.
0: So there you go. Here's Michael and Stony Brook on the fan. Michael, how are you?
1: Michael.
0: Hi, Mike. No, Mike? I lost Mike. Mike was going to call in the story you told me.
1: Yes.
0: Remember Enes Kanter?
1: Of course.
0: The Turkish basketball player?
1: Mm-hmm.
0: So Enes Kanter.
1: I think he calls himself

0: Enos Freedom Cantor or something.
1: I think he does
0: or,
1: as well.
0: He changed his last name from Cantor to Freedom.
1: There's like a price on his head because he's talked out against, you know, the communist leader of Turkey or something like that. Mm-hmm. In any event, he had a press conference today. Enos Freedom Cantor did.
0: Mm-hmm.
1: And at the press conference, he announced that he now identifies as a woman.
0: Yes.
1: And he said it specifically because he wants to play in the WNBA to prove a point.
0: Mm-hmm.
1: Do you think the WNBA is going to allow him to play? Of course they're not.
0: Of course they're not.
1: And that's the point he's making.
0: All right. But I mean,
1: trans inclusivity and respect has nothing at all to do with letting boys play sports with girls. So Enos Cantor announced today that he now identifies as a woman.
0: Mm-hmm.
1: And we should all respect that. And as a woman, he would also like to play professional basketball in the WNBA. And the point of this is to call out all the people that are upset with Sophie Cunningham and other gals involved with the sport who are saying, I respect trans rights, I just don't want boys playing with girls. Right?
0: Right.
1: So let's see how quickly everybody that attacks Sophie Cunningham now says, let Enos play. Let Enos play.
0: I doubt anyone will.
1: Probably not.
0: Because it's a, for, you know, it's a stunt. We all know what he's doing.
1: But he's making a point.
0: I get it. He's making a point.
1: And sometimes you have to go overboard in making a point
0: to
1: point out the ludicrousness
0: of
1: the other side of the point.
0: Mm-hmm.
1: Yes.
0: But it's not going to go anywhere because it's an obvious.
1: Well, also, the WNBA doesn't want the signs that are going to come with his appearance or her appearance in the WNBA, which would, of course, be Enos has a penis. Enos has a penis.
0: I was wondering how long. Yeah. The first time you said Enos, it must have dawned on you right away.
1: Right away.
0: Right away.
1: I just had to get there.
0: You just had to get there.
1: It's the only reason I told the story anyway.
0: I'm not so sure. I don't think you had it in your head until you said Enos. I could see the like light bulb go off. You're like, that rhymes with penis.
1: So, I hope Enos does play in the WNBA.
0: I mean, but again, that's the point. We know what would happen.
1: How great would it be?
0: He would dominate at a level that, I mean, we all get it. We get it. We get the point he's making.
1: How great would it be if people have those signs, Enos has a penis? If Brittany Griner fans are like, hers is bigger. No? I could have left it at Enos has a penis.
0: You could have.
1: I could have left it.
0: You could have left it there.
1: I could have left it, but I decided not to.
0: I mean,
1: that'd be awesome.
0: We had set it up for a natural closing.
1: We did. I had to go one more.
0: Yeah, I had to go one more.
1: Yeah, I just had to do one more.
0: I get
1: you. It felt right.
0: No, hey, listen.
1: It still feels right, to be honest.
0: If you say so.
1: Yeah.
0: Who am I to tell you it doesn't? That's the whole point of this whole thing.
1: Exactly right.
0: If you say it feels right, Craig, then it feels right.
1: Coming up, the Friday edition of The Wheel, right after this. 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
0: Do I have something? Oh, he runs something.
1: I think Pete's got something.
2: I'll just read it.
1: The Wheel's next.
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4: 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Once again, the Boston Red Sox are in the midst of another wild win streak as they defeated the Chicago White Sox last night. The Red Sox became the first team in MLB history to score in five straight innings in the ninth inning or later to extend the game. The Red Sox have now won 10 of their last 11 games and 10 straight series. I'm Adam Abdallah.
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18: 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Yankees and Braves tonight at the stadium. The inbound side of the George, already a 45 to 60 minute ride on the upper level, 30 to 40 minutes on the inbound lower level of the George en route to the Bronx. West side, best of it out. Northbound, Egan, best out of the Bronx. Lincoln Tunnel, 30 minutes in, 30 plus out from 11th. Much better from 9th Avenue back in New Jersey. Route 3 westbound over at MetLife. You got police activity in the right lane backing you up from 495. And Route 3 especially tough on this westbound ride already because of a concert tonight over at UBS Arena. Clearview, Throgs Neck, best of it across the Upper East River. You don't want the Cross Island Parkway southbound because of a Nate Bargatze performance over at UBS tonight. And the Queensbound Whitestone Bridge starting to get worse with a concert over at Citi Field this evening. 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

0: 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What was that about?
1: Let's get it right.
2: Usually our contestants.
1: It's time for the wheel.
0: You also didn't put your mic on.
1: Let me introduce today's contestants
2: to
1: you.
2: That's usually what we do first.
1: Joining us from Eastchester, New York.
0: Oh, yeah.
1: Pete Hoffman, everybody.
3: Thank you.
0: Thank you.
1: Joining us from Warwick, New York. Mm-hmm. Big Mac!
2: Oh, thank you, Craig. Love having to be
1: thank
2: here.
1: Thank you. Good having
2: I hope you
1: here.
2: Like my Hawaiian shirt.
1: That's
2: that
1: a
2: I
1: lovely
2: today.
1: Gardner shirt you
2: thank
1: have there.
2: You. Thank you.
1: And for the first time ever, joining us from...
0: Quebec.
1: Canada?
2: Quebec.
1: Oh, man.
2: From Brooklyn.
1: Ray Ray joins us.
4: Thank
1: good to have you here, Ray.
4: You're the Canadian part of Brooklyn, to be exact.
1: Oh, you're from Brooklyn. He told me you're from Quebec. I was like, are you sure about that?
4: Oh, man.
1: From Brooklyn, Ray is here. All right, guys, you ready to go?
2: Yeah.
1: You know what we have to say. We say it all together.
2: Thank you.
1: Spin that wheel. Yeah. All right.
0: Ray, good job.
1: All right.
0: Smooth.
1: Where does the wheel land? Oh, John Travolta movies.
0: Ooh.
1: All right. Rave, you've never played. You and Pete first have to decide which one of you is going up against Mr. Mac.
0: How
1: Pete,
0: are you?
1: Is it you or is it Rave?
0: How are you with Travolta?
3: I know the popular ones.
1: I know the popular ones.
0: That
1: right.
0: makes two of us.
3: Yeah.
1: Okay. Who's going to play the game, boys?
0: I'll take this. Okay. I'll show Ray
1: right,
0: how it's
1: Pete.
0: Done.
1: All right.
2: So I'll start.
1: So Big Mac, you get to start. These are John Travolta movies.
2: I can name 5 John Travolta movies.
1: 5. To you, Pete.
0: I can name 6 Travolta movies.
1: Back to you, Big Mac. The number is 6.
2: I can name 8 John Travolta movies.
0: How'd you just jump like that?
2: Okay. 6 to 8?
0: I know.
2: I just didn't say
1: that's
2: 7.
1: Back to
2: all.
1: You, Pete. He's at 8 John Travolta movies.
0: 9 Travolta movies.
1: And back to you, Big Mac.
2: I can do 10 John Travolta movies.
1: 10 is the number.
0: Mm-hmm. I mean, I know one that you definitely know, so at least that's one for me.
1: Yeah, we all know Michael.
0: 10. You said 9?
1: He said 10. He's at 10.
0: All right, I can go 11.
2: I can go 12.
1: 12 John Travolta movies. Back to you, Pete.
0: Movies, not TV shows, right?
2: Yes.
0: All right, name those movies.
1: 12. Bring me a pen real quick if you guys don't mind. All right, so the number's 12, Big Mac.
2: Yes, 12.
1: You have to name 12 John Travolta movies.
2: Uh-huh.
1: And as you know by the rules, thank you, Ray.
2: One quick question.
1: As soon as you get it wrong, you're done.
2: One quick question.
1: Go ahead. What's your question?
2: Are we being, like, a little... Is there leeway on, like, the or...
1: I don't
2: like,
1: care about the word the.
2: That's what I'm saying. Can you be pretty much have the right name? Like, I'm saying I can't be totally wrong, but not maybe the exact right name?
1: Oh, it's a tough...

0: one.
1: All right, let's just start.
0: I guess we're going to have to decide in real time.
1: All right, let's see.
0: But the number's 12 either way.
1: 12.
0: Okay, so one at a time. John Travolta movies to maintain your belt. Go.
1: Pulp Fiction.
0: Pulp Fiction. Yes. 11 to go.
1: Michael.
0: Michael.
1: I love it.
0: 10 to go.
1: Face Off.
0: Great movie with
1: Nicolas Cage.
0: Nicolas Cage. Face Off. Yes. Three down, 9 to go.
1: Saturday Night Fever.
0: Saturday Night Fever. Yes. 4 down, 8 to go.
1: Let's go with Basic.
0: I'm sorry?
1: Basic.
0: Basic.
1: With him in what's his name? Obviously in a million things, but Basic.
0: I think that was black actor.
2: Samuel Jackson.
0: Yes, Basic is right. That's 5 in. Nice job. 7 to go.
1: Okay. Mm-hmm. 7 movies to go.
0: 7 to go.
1: John Travolta.
0: Yes.
1: Phenomenon?
0: Phenomenon.
1: There we
0: That's
1: go.
0: Exactly right. Nice job.
1: Phenomenon.
0: You come up with such weird ones all the time. Yeah. I don't get it.
1: Broken Arrow.
0: Broken Arrow. Solid one.
1: Mm-hmm.
0: Yep. That's 7 down.
1: 7 down.
0: 5 to go.
1: 5 to go.
0: Mm-hmm. Mm-hmm.
1: I want to say... No, it's the. It's not the cowboy movie he's in. How about the... Wait, hold on.
0: 5
1: know,
0: to go.
1: I know this. I know more than this. I know
0: yeah,
1: more
0: yeah,
1: than
0: I
1: this.
0: Know for so a fact you
2: I know
0: more
2: than this. I don't think he does.
1: Yeah, no, I know more than
0: 10
1: this.
0: 10 seconds. 9. 8.
1: Oh, I see when the music...
0: 7. On. 6.
1: John Travolta
0: 5.
1: Movies.
0: 4.
1: Boy in the Bubble?
0: Boy in the Bubble.
1: Bubble
0: Boy?
1: Yeah, no.
0: Was that a movie or a TV show?
1: It's a TV movie.
2: It's a movie.
1: It's definitely not a TV show.
0: Sorry.
1: It's not a TV show.
0: It was a TV show.
1: No, it's a movie.
0: It was a made-for-TV...
1: It's a movie.
0: It's not a movie.
1: That's a made-for-TV movie.
0: It was never in the theaters.
1: I don't care.
0: Of course you care.
1: If we made a movie right now, Happy Gilmore 2 is not a movie.
2: And that's not how you say it anyway.
0: Because streaming, it's still a movie.
1: No, that's a movie.
0: The Boy in the Bubble wasn't a movie.
1: Yes, it was. How is that not a movie? Was it episodic?
0: It wasn't a movie.
1: Was it episodic?
0: It was not.
1: It was a movie.
0: Do you guys want to give him credit for Boy in the Bubble?
1: I think so.
2: It's Boy in the Plastic Bubble, by the way. You missed the huge word.
0: I'm giving him credit for that.
2: Okay.
0: But are we giving him credit for something that wasn't a movie?
1: Yes. That was a movie.
0: It wasn't a movie.
3: It is a movie. It's just not a cinematic experience.
0: But it wasn't a movie.
1: What is it? You can't call it a TV show.
0: It was on television.
1: So if there's an HBO movie, that doesn't count?
0: No, I wouldn't count HBO.
1: Come on. Of course you should.
0: I wouldn't.
2: No, if it's an HBO movie.
0: Now, today's it's a little different because of Netflix said they put out movies, but they're not in theaters.
1: Movie.
3: If it comes
1: on,
3: direct to streaming,
1: you
3: is it
1: take
3: a movie?
1: That's a movie. It's not a, TV show.
2: How many does that give him?
0: Let's see where he goes. Let's say you're at 8. 4 to go. I'm not counting it, but go.
1: Gotti,
0: yes. Worst movie ever made.
1: Yeah, not a good
0: one. My guy directed. Kevin Connelly.
1: Yeah, Swordfish.
0: Swordfish! Mm-hmm. See, all you did was buy yourself some mental time there with that Boy in the Bubble crap. that's what you did.
1: That's a movie.
0: That's what you did.
1: That's a movie.
0: All right, good. You got 10 in, 2 to go.
1: Wild Hogs.
0: Oh, Wild Hogs!
3: Where are you pulling these from?
0: You cheat or something.
1: I'm not cheating. Wild
3: Look, he's
1: Hogs.
3: On his phone
0: you
3: again.
0: Went from 2-1 to Boy in the Bubble, and now you're just listing movies
3: We're starting your lap, see, Mac? That looks like
0: time.
3: A phone.
1: I haven't touched my phone.
0: I want to go. For the win.
1: Because when you're in the moment, it takes you a while to like, get
0: it. It sure does.
1: Sometimes you just
0: forget. Thank God you came up with Boy in the Bubble.
1: Thanks. Sometimes you just forget.
0: Yeah, and it opened up recesses of your brain.
1: Yeah.
0: Go ahead. Phenomenon. Garbage.
1: See, that's what I'm saying. You need the name, right? Domestic Disturbance.
0: Domestic Disturbance. Yeah. I gotta be honest, I don't even know that one.
1: It's with him and the comedian.
2: Vince Vaughn.
0: Oh, that
2: Vince
0: one?
2: Vaughn.
0: Okay.
2: Oh, my God.
0: Here's the problem. You didn't say Grease.
1: I didn't say Grease.
2: Look Who's Talking.
1: Look Who's Talking. One and
0: Get
1: two.
0: Shorty.
1: Get Shorty's one of my favorite movies.
2: No, it's not clearly.
1: It is. It's one of my favorite.
0: Not.
1: John Travolta, Rene Russo, Gene Hackman, Tony Soprano is in that movie.
0: Urban Cowboy?
1: I was going to say Rhinestone Cowboy, and I knew that was wrong.
0: You would have ended there.
1: So I was
0: it
1: like,
0: stop there.
1: And what's that other movie?
0: Hairspray?
1: Yeah, oh, he plays the mother in Hairspray.
0: Yeah.
2: The Punisher.
0: Yeah.
1: The Punisher. Right. I got it.
0: I have it.
1: It's a movie.
0: All right, listen. You're the champion.
1: Yes.
0: Which means we go to round number two, everybody.
3: Oh, there's
0: spin
3: more.
0: Spin that wheel.
2: So Fugazi.
4: That's not Fugazi.
0: What's
4: so
0: Fugazi?
1: That's a movie.
4: If I said welcome back,
2: I got buzzed way earlier.
1: If I said welcome back, Cotter,
0: no,
1: that would be wrong.
2: Yeah, but I got buzzed way earlier.
3: The title was out. Jeopardy, that doesn't count. Just so you know.
1: John Travolta movies. It's a made for TV
0: movie.
2: Show.
1: Huh? Made for TV
0: movie.
1: Movie.
0: I admit it.
1: Movie.
0: Okay. It's fine.
1: I just needed a little bit of time
3: all
1: to
3: right.
1: come up with the other Joshua Volta
0: The
1: movie.
0: Topic you guys just landed on, people who have played shortstop for New York baseball teams.
2: New
0: York shortstops.
1: Okay.
0: All right? New York shortstops. Who's representing Team Doofus over there?
2: I have to get you Ralph's, so to be Ray.
0: Well, Ray could get the Ralph's if he's not good at shortstops. Which one of you think is going to be better at getting shortstops?
2: I got the shortstop.
0: Ray, do you mind?
2: I want to give Ray a chance.
0: Yeah, but Ray can have some of the ice cream.
2: Oh, there's ice cream.
3: Ray, go get the ice cream.
0: Okay. Do you mind getting the ice cream?
3: I'll get the ice cream.
0: All right, Ray's getting the Ralphs. Petey's going to play.
2: Yes.
1: Yes.
0: All right. New York shortstops. Big Mac, off your phone, please.
1: I saw a text message. I'm not.
0: Okay.
1: I'm getting crap for Grease. I am surprised Grease.
0: I don't know how you didn't get Grease.
1: Danny Zuko, it's my fat joke. It's my go-to singing fat joke.
0: You didn't get Grease, which is why you really shouldn't have gotten the win, but you
1: did.
0: I
1: did get it.
0: Okay, New York shortstops.
1: I can name four New York shortstops.
0: Okay.
2: Did you say four?
1: Yes.
2: I can name six.
0: Six shortstops back to you, Big Mac.
1: I can name 10 New York shortstops.
2: That's more like
1: it. Okay.
2: I can name 12.
1: 13.
0: Let's play by the rules here. Let's say it the right way.
1: Mm-hmm.
0: We're 13 to you there, Petey.
2: I can name 14 New York shortstops.
1: There's no qualifications, just played shortstop.
0: Uh-huh.
1: Not a certain amount of games. Or
0: one start counts. You just had to play shortstop for a... It could be the Giants, the Dodgers, the Mets, the Yankees. Okay.
1: 14. I can go 15.
0: 15 shortstops.
2: I know you can.
0: Mm-hmm.
2: But I can go 60.
1: I want him to play badly. I want him to play badly.
0: He's at 16.
1: And I feel like if I say another number, he's going to make me play, which I do think I could come up with 17 shortstops. But I want
0: play the game, kid.
1: I want I want him to have to do it under the pressure of the wheel.
2: Okay. So I'm going to say,
1: name those 16 shortstops.
0: Okay, I can tell you more than 500 men have played shortstop for a New York baseball team.
1: Mm-hmm.
0: Would you? And you have to get 16 of them to take home the W.
2: Okay.
0: Are you ready?
1: Yes.
2: I am ready.
0: I've got my sheet here. You may begin.
2: All right, we'll start with Rafael Santana.
0: Santana, 86 Mets, of course.
2: Kevin Elster.
0: Kevin Elster. I don't know why he always starts off hard.
1: Mm-hmm.
0: 14 to go.
2: That's just the way my brain works.
0: Go ahead.
2: Ray Ordonez.
0: Ray Ordonez.
2: Okay. Kaz Matsui.
0: Kaz Matsui.
1: Mm-hmm.
0: Yes. That's four down, 12 to go.
2: Jose Reyes.
0: Reyes. Correct. You're now five in, 11 to go.
2: Bo Bichette.
0: Bo Bichette. That is six.
2: Francisco Lindor.
0: Lindor is seven.
2: What was the number I said?
0: You said 16. You have nine to go.
1: Nine to go. See? Now all of a sudden you feel like you've named a bunch, but you haven't.
2: Let's go George Lombard Jr.
1: There you go.
0: George Lombard Jr. Okay, that's eight.
2: Anthony Volpe.
0: Volpe is nine.
2: Jose Caballero.
0: Caballero. By the way, 16 is a joke.
1: Yeah, I know.
0: That's 10.
2: Didi Gregorius.
0: Didi. Some people say the greatest shortstop of Yankee history.
1: Mm-hmm.
0: Not everyone, of course. That's 11. You have five to go.
2: Derek Jeter.
0: Jeter. Oh, so just real quick, of the 12 shortstops you named, Jeter was 12th.
1: Mm-hmm.
0: Let that sink in for a second.
1: You know you have that as a fallback if you lose it for a minute.
0: Four to go, Pete.
2: Now taking a deep breath. I'm surprised I got that far, to be honest with you. That was impressive.
0: 10 seconds.
2: Oh.
0: Nine.
2: Eight. Jose Iglesias played shortstop last year, or 2 years ago.
0: He did. Okay. That's so 13. Weak, though. It's such soft cheese.
2: It is weak.
0: That's 13. You have three to go.
2: Ronnie Mauricio.
0: All right, there you go. Staying current. That's 14. Two to go.
4: 10 seconds.
0: Nine.
2: I want to say Howard Johnson eight, played shortstop as well.
0: Seven. Are Howard you Johnson. Saying yes. Howard Johnson?
2: I remember he was a third base, but he also he played at least baseman. Shortstop.
0: You think Howard Johnson played shortstop?
2: Pretty sure he split time. Then.
0: Yeah, is that what you think?
2: Pretty sure.
0: And you think he played shortstop, I assume, for the New York Mets?
2: That is correct.
0: I just ran up on it. So sorry.
1: Well...
0: Are you sure?
1: Nah.
0: Did he?
1: Yes.
0: Howard Johnson did play shortstop.
1: He played, I don't know how many. Games started? Yeah, he started five games for short in 1985.
0: Oh, whew, come on.
1: He started, that's why I said you wanted to.
0: I honestly thought in that era, I thought Elster and Santana were the only two guys that played short.
1: 1985, he played five
0: games. No, I thought from 85 to 89. That Elster and Santana were the only two. Oh, I would have gotten that wrong.
1: That
0: okay.
1: Correct.
0: Hojo
1: played, started five games.
0: Okay, I apologize.
2: No.
0: You
2: okay.
0: Stayed alive. You have one to go. Thank you for fact checking me. I would have gotten that wrong.
2: I have two choices. I'm not sure which one I want to do. But,
0: goody.
2: We're going to go Ahmad Rosario.
0: Ahmad?
2: I could go Andras Jimenez.
0: No. We're not playing that game.
1: You got
2: Ahmad
1: it.
2: Rosario.
0: I'm not playing that game. Do you think Ahmad Rosario played shortstop for multiple years, by the way?
1: Yes.
0: For the New York Mets?
2: Yes.
0: You know that he did.
2: Yes.
0: And that is number 16. You have successfully.
2: That's the first time I've gotten double digits and won. Yeah. I feel very good.
0: I think 16 is a weak-ass number,
1: though. It is
0: though.
1: A weak number.
2: Yeah, but he gave it to me.
0: You should have gotten into the 20s.
1: Yeah. You really want to sit here and just name off 20, 30 guys?
0: I'm just trying to get the 65.
1: I'm pretty much there.
0: Congratulations, Pete. You are now really the team of you and Ryan are now.
2: Ray.
0: What happened?
2: Ray.
0: I know. You and Ray.
1: I thought you meant, when is it going to be you and Ryan? Ryan's real good at sending text messages. Yet to see if Ryan's going to play in the game.
3: Oh, man.
2: And Ryan's on your side. He says it was a movie, by the way. Your Bubble Boy
1: thing.
2: It's
1: a television movie.
2: Television movie.
0: In any event, the team of Ray and Petey have taken home the belt. Nice job, guys.
1: I leave with it, yeah.
2: I feel amazing. Thank you very much.
3: Cheers. Wheel spinners over here.
0: Yeah, you did a great job, Ray.
3: There you go.
0: I don't see any ice cream, but you did a great job.
3: It's in the freezer. I got it.
0: My guy. There you go. All right, is there a last stop of the card show tonight? Are we all going home?
1: No, we're last stop in it.
0: Up until what time?
1: 6:25, I believe.
0: Yankees Braves baseball. Coming up. Emmanuel Barberino at 6:25.
1: Emmanuel Barberino.
0: That's right. Who is related to Vinny Barberino.
1: Which, of course, was the
0: played
1: TV
0: by
1: show. John Travolta.
0: There you go.
1: Can't believe I didn't say Grease. But I got some good ones in there.
0: You did have some good ones.
1: Some under the radar.
0: Thought, well, Phenomenon was a good pull.
1: You know what? I cannot believe I forgot. The one I wanted to ask, because I wasn't sure if it was just General's Daughter or The General's Daughter.
0: Yeah, but I would let it go either way.
1: I know. That's the movie why I asked the question, and I forgot it.
0: Have you seen I Am Wrath?
1: I Am Wrath. No.
0: I just started seeing clips on TikTok when I was driving home yesterday.
1: Mm-hmm.
0: And it seems like he's like a vigilante, I think.
1: Okay.
0: I think like his wife or girlfriend gets killed cops don't do anything about the bad guys.
1: Mm-hmm.
0: So he decides, you know, to take matters into his own hands. John Travolta, I Am Wrath.
1: I Am Wrath.
0: Yeah. Did you ever see the one where, what's her name? What's her name? Jennifer Garner?
1: Yeah.
0: Where her family's killed at the fair.
1: I did not see it.
0: And then she's in like a coma for a while, and then she trains.
1: Yeah.
0: And then winds up killing everybody.
1: I did not see that one.
2: True story?
0: Actually, pretty good, actually.
1: Really?
0: Yeah. Like, I don't buy her as like a fighter. That's the only problem with it. Which is why Queen Latifah made a terrible equalizer. Because Queen Latifah can't fight.
1: Yeah.
0: And he's like, she's doing like these fake karate moves. I'm like, come on, man.
1: I think, is the show still going on in Equalizer?
0: I don't think so, no. No. The Denzel Washington movies were great. The first two.
1: Yeah. My
0: third one sucks.
1: My kids are excited. I probably shouldn't admit I let them watch most of these movies. But
0: Scarface?
1: No.
0: Oh, man.
1: They're Adam Sandler and the

0: crew are coming out with Grown Ups 3.
1: I did see a note about that.
0: Yeah.
1: Yeah. When's it coming out?
0: Very excited. I don't know. They
1: have they seen 1 and 2?
0: They have. Yeah.
1: They have.
0: Yeah.
1: Really?
0: Yeah.
1: Interesting.
2: Are they not appropriate?
1: No, there's the breastfeeding scene, which
0: there's
1: you might want to.
0: There's a couple of things. I told you it was the real problem was.
1: Which one?
0: Tooth Fairy.
1: Oh.
0: Did
1: yeah,
0: I tell you about
1: yeah,
0: Tooth Fairy?
1: You told me that it was an issue, but you didn't know it was going to be
0: like,
1: an issue.
0: There's like a scene where mom messes up.
1: Yep.
0: That's and right. kind of gives away certain things.
2: Yeah, but it's a movie, though. It's fake.
1: Yeah, but no, but when you're 6 years old. You don't, movies are real life. You don't process that. And you hear a certain thing get said. You then go to your mommy and daddy, but mommy and daddy, it's
0: which,
1: a joke.
0: Which again,
1: I want a dollar.
0: It's not the problem, but it's like, if the Tooth Fairy, what else?
1: Right.
0: That's what scares me.
1: Right.
0: Mm-hmm.
1: What if the Easter Bunny?
2: Are you a flat earther?
1: Santa.
0: Yeah, what if the earth is flat?
1: So you know, you say in times like that, it's a good parenting trick.
0: Mm-hmm.
1: When something like that happens, and it was innocent, you're watching a movie.
0: Yeah.
1: What are you supposed to know, right?
0: Yeah.
1: Here's what you do. You yell very loudly 3 times, peanut butter. And the kid gets completely distracted.
0: Just like in the
1: and totally forgets the train of thought they're on because it chilled the kids.
0: Mm-hmm.
1: And doesn't even remember what was said in the movie.
0: Yeah.
1: But you have to go, Tooth Fairy, I'm sorry. Yeah. Oh, peanut butter, peanut butter.
0: I just started like, I was like, who wants to arm wrestle?
1: Yeah.
0: That's what I did.
1: Well, because you have boys.
0: Yeah.
1: Right. Or you could raise a girl to be an arm wrestler, I suppose.
0: You could.
1: I just can't wait to see Enos Kanter in the WNBA. I am so pumped for that moment. I really am. I'm all for equality. I think if you identify as a woman and you're 7 feet tall, 260, and have a penis, if you want to play with the gals, you should be allowed to play and teach everybody the valuable lesson they apparently need to learn. That's all.
0: Mm-hmm. But it's an interesting, I can't say a certain word. It's an interesting thing.
1: Dichotomy?
0: Because, yeah. It's an interesting thing because with this joke, like, the people who are now going to support him are the ones who are against it.
1: Right, of course.
0: But now you're going to support it because you want to see the other
1: people.
0: Because
1: you want to see them get upset.
0: Yeah, right.
1: Exactly right.
0: So it doesn't make any sense.
1: Yeah, I just want to see Megan Rapinoe have her head explode at the notion of it happening.
0: You're rooting for something that you totally agree doesn't make any sense.
1: 100% it's stupid. Because you got to prove a point out. This is why it's stupid.
0: I get it.
1: This is why we don't allow it.
0: But what if they mind blank us all and
1: allow it? It'd be the most watched.
0: Then you have to be against it.
1: It'd be the most watched basketball game, man or woman, maybe of all time.
0: But then you have to be against it.
1: Yeah, but I get so much joy out of it, though. I'd be so happy about it. Go get him, Enos. Look at all the things you couldn't do in the NBA that now you could do in the WNBA.
0: Uh-huh.
1: It's the only reason I'd watch. I've never watched the game.
0: They'd probably like him better than Caitlin Clark.
1: They probably would.
0: Yeah.
1: Well, not all of them, but. Couple of them.
0: All her teammates.
1: Yeah. Well, not all of them.
0: Mm-hmm.
1: You know, couple of them might. But yeah, I'm with you on that. 100%. By the way, so does the 3-week vacation begin Monday?
0: I don't have a 3-week vacation.
1: So you're here Monday?
0: I'm here Monday.
1: Okay.
0: I'm here until next Friday.
1: Great.
0: So I'm sorry, but this is the last Hawaiian shirt you're going to see for a while.
1: I can't wait to see the first one, which would be awesome.
0: I wore it last week over the camera.
1: Yankees Braves tonight. That starts at 6:25, but you got an abbreviated version of the last stop of the cartridge Big Mac right after this.
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8: 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What a shot.
7: He's been balling out in Skechers high-performance basketball sneakers, and the world has noticed. But how does OG train off the court to keep in peak physical condition? 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

0: 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Citybound George 25 on the upper, 15 to 20 on the lower. Deegan starting to get worse either way. West side, easiest way to skip town. Lincoln 30 in, 40 out from 11th, better from 9th. A lot of traffic in Jersey over to MetLife Stadium. Usher and Chris Brown concert tonight. Holland 30 to 40 out on the Jersey side. The Newark Bay, the better of it. Garden State Parkway northbound at exit 74 in Lacey. Everything closed within investigation. Southbound traffic pretty much from Tinton Falls all the way down through Lacey. Southbound rubbernecking with that northbound closure of the Garden State Parkway near exit 74 tonight. 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

Yes, sir. Yes, sir. 607, McMonagle here with you on the last stop of the Carton Show. Got you for a few minutes until we take you to Yankee baseball. I did just see, so if you're heading to the game, it sounds like, yeah, the Yankees just tweeted, please be advised, we do not intend to start tonight's game on time. Information will be provided as it's received. Okay. Right now in the Bronx, you are looking at rain for the next 2 hours on my little quick handy-dandy phone weather app. It looks like it should clear out of there. It says rain expected to start in 20 minutes and continue until sometime after 8 p.m. So let's see. Let's give it a look real, see. Real quick. What do you say? Hold on. I'm doing this for you, so you can wait. Yeah, it doesn't look like it's going to be much past 8 o'clock. So there could be, I think they fully expect to play baseball, but there might be a delay at the start in what is now, for me, a brand new season. This is the line of demarcation. Yes, they already had the trade deadline, and we've already seen those two players play in games. And you've seen Lombard play in two games as well. But they were in the stretch of a long play-every-day streak. The bullpen was completely taxed. They're throwing their three best starters in this series against Atlanta. They're throwing the three aces that we all, as Yankee fans, have our hopes and dreams hanging in the balance on the arms of Fried, Cole, and Schlittler. Rodon threw a bullpen. Sean Marash, who is headed to the game today, just texted me, says, it looks like the movie Twister on the Deegan right now. Bad. All right, so if you're driving and the weather is terrible, be careful, obviously. But I do think, just looking at it, and I should have known we had some bad weather. We got the DirecTV out in here. So whatever it is, I don't think it's going to last very long. It might be pretty bad, but I don't anticipate it lasting too long. But the Yankee game will not start on time. But I don't see why there would be any reason why they don't have baseball tonight. And again, it's just, now the Boston Red Sox have caught them. I know it's a half game. They've caught them. And last night's victory for Boston was impressive, along with 38 other impressive victories over the last. Like, it's just, they're on an insane run. They're playing every aspect of the game practically perfectly. They're pitching, they're hitting, they're fielding, they're running the bases. They are doing everything right over the last 40 or so games, and they have thrusted themselves from 15 behind. And I was in Boston when it started in that four-game sweep. I was in Boston, and I was listening to the Red Sox fans. Right, I was in a suite. The Red Sox fans were in the suite with us. The kids were, instead of saying cheese, they were saying Yankee sucks for pictures. Everyone was saying Yankee sucks. And then the people were really nice and great, and they were like, look, you know, I hope that was okay. I hope the kids didn't mind. We know the Yankees don't suck. We suck. I'm sure tomorrow we'll be right back to being what we've been all year. We're terrible. Like, the Red Sox fans were down. They were having fun with that series, but they had every expectation that the Boston Red Sox were going to have a miserable season, and this was their World Series. And instead, they've gone on this run. But how long can it last? And now that they've caught them, this is it. A 47-game push. 48 for Boston. 47-game push to the finish line. And I think, as if you ask me, and here's the question. Here's the question that Yankee fans need to ask themselves. Are they, right now, they've been pitching incredibly well, and they have hit terribly. I mean, they're scoring two runs a game, as Craig keeps saying. The offense is trash. Here's the question. Which one is more likely to continue? Is it more likely that Fried, Cole, Schlittler, Bednar, the back end of this pen, is it more likely that they continue to pitch really well, or is it more likely they'll just never score runs again? That's the question. We're going to find out. They have two new bats. I do think you're looking at Bellinger and Stanton coming back soon. You're going to have a full month of those guys at the bare minimum of September. As we wait on Judge, they did get two legitimate bats to help this team. Lombard playing excellent defensive shortstop is something the team didn't have. I know we probably go too nuts on how bad Volpe was defensively. He probably wasn't as bad this year, certainly as last year, or as much as we proclaimed he was terrible at short. And Cabbie was, you know, serviceable to the point where we were okay with him playing shortstop every day. But this level of defensive shortstop is different.
He's brought a little bit of an element to the team. They do have the two added bats now settled in, and it's go time. And the New York Yankees need to understand that it starts tonight. And here's the one, I'll be positive and tell you, I think the pitching is more likely to continue this way than the hitting is likely to continue this way. I don't think they're this bad. I don't think Jazz is this bad. We've already seen an uptick in Wells. I don't know how long he continued to have a 900 OPS, but I don't also think he's a 500 OPS player. I think it's more likely that the pitching is great for the rest of the way than it is the hitting is this particularly bad for the rest of the way. I do. And even having said that, the point is just there's 47 games left. The one thing, as positive I might be and tell you the pitching is more likely than the hitting, whatever, here's one thing I think the Yankees should know, we should know. You do not want to go into Fenway for a three-game series. Plain and simple. Yankees haven't played well there. They got swept there the last time they played. Boston's on fire. You have to avoid that. I think that's fair. We've went from need to win the division to need to avoid Fenway. And that's not being weak. That's not saying they can't go into Fenway and win. It's just the realistic nature of what this team has shown us and what level of belief we should have. If this team is heading to a three-game wild card in Boston, I don't like my chances. I'll take my chances. I'm not going to declare them dead. But that is something this team needs to avoid. And they need to figure out from this point on how to be better offensively. And I look at guys like Jazz. Jazz needs to be better. The entire fan base wanted him traded. The entire fan base would rather have Luis Arraez playing second base and Jazz somewhere else. This is a guy who's had an 800 OPS with the Yankees. Yeah, he's not a great batting average guy, but he is a power guy, a speed guy. He needs to do more than a couple of clutch home runs every other week. And when they do get healthy, hopefully at the beginning of September, I still think they're the best team in the American League. 47 games to see if they can avoid going to Fenway for three, get into the postseason healthy, and take their chances. 888-808-1019, last stop of the Carton Show. Again, if you're heading to Yankee Stadium, apparently it's like a twister out there. If you run into Bill Paxton, he passed away, but it was a silly comment anyway because it's a movie. Helen Hunt. I should have went Helen Hunt. If you run into Helen Hunt, tell her I said, what happened to your career? Like, you were the It actress. Now we hardly see you. Helen Hunt was in every big movie. Like, if Helen Hunt was in it, it was like, you know, it was like Madden on the game. If Madden was on the game, it was an important game. If Helen Hunt was in your movie, you did well. I don't know. A dramatic fall off from Helen Hunt. Dramatic.

0: Let's go to Duke and Edison. What's up, Duke?
1: Hey, C-Mac, remember me? You were on the midnight shift.
0: Of course I remember you, Duke.
1: Yeah, you were going to Topgolf, and I worked in L.A. Fitness. Yeah.
0: Oh, of course I remember Duke, who worked at L.A. Fitness. Of course.
1: No more. I'm not there no more.
0: You're not there anymore? What happened at L.A. Fitness? Where are you now?
1: I'm delivering pizza.
0: Okay. I mean, you kind of went the other way with that, huh?
1: Yeah.
0: You were helping people get in shape. But maybe, listen, L.A. Fitness is happy with you either way, to be totally honest with you.
1: Yeah. Yeah. I'm happy because I'm retired. You know, I'm retired from General Motors 36 years.
0: Congrats. So just deliver a pizza now and then.
1: Yeah.
0: And enjoy yourself. Don't get too hung up.
1: Yeah.
0: Do you use GPS or are you still a map guy? Something tells me like you still have a map.
1: No. I have to use GPS.
0: Of course. Back. Okay.
1: No, I'm 74
0: One of the worst nights of my life is like right after high school, I was looking for a job just to do anything. And my buddy across the street told me that he knew of like a chicken and ribs place that was looking for a delivery driver out on the island. It was like 35 minutes from Franklin Square further. I forget which town it was, but it was like a 35 minute drive out further east from Franklin Square and no GPS. And I'm trying to find, you know, an area that I don't know. I'm trying to deliver chicken and ribs with a map. I was like, I'm never doing this again. I did it one night. At the end of the night, the guy said, don't worry, it'll get easier. I'm like, it'll get a hell of a lot easier for somebody else. Because I'm gone. That's the only. Oh, yeah. That is the only job I've ever had that I didn't even give a chance. I had one miserable night trying to find a way to deliver hot chicken because I kept everyone I got was like, "There's no, this chicken's cold." That's right. We knew that call wasn't going anywhere anyway. All right, that's it. The end of the card and show. The end of the week. I'll catch you as the promo's been telling you tomorrow at 9 a.m. 9 to 12:30, leading you into Old Timers Day. Not a lot of talk about Old Timers Day. I wish Jeter was going. Jeter! I don't know what needs to happen, but bury the hatchet, my friend. Let's go out there. The people want to see you at Old Timers Day. But we'll catch you Monday. I'll see you tomorrow morning at 9. We will see you Monday at 2 p.m. Again, we're at Jet Camp on Tuesday. That should be fun. But everybody, enjoy the rest of your weekend. Enjoy Yankee baseball. Enjoy Met baseball. Enjoy football. Plenty to follow there. Thanks to Hoff. Thanks to Ray. Thanks to all of you. We'll catch you Monday, 2 o'clock, right here on The Fan.
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11: Live from Yankee Stadium in the Bronx, it is New York Yankees baseball, and tonight, weather permitting, we're going to have the first game of three with the Atlanta Braves. There is a massive storm going on right now. You look down, the tarp is on the field. The clouds are a really dark gray. There are puddles everywhere. It is really, really storming. And you always know it's serious when they got the little trucks on the tarp so that the tarp doesn't blow away. So you know this is kind of a serious storm. You got the wood planks going around, and then you got the trucks on top of it. 1, 2, 3, 4, 5, 6, 7, 8 trucks. So they say it's going to pass over, and they expect to play this game, but it won't start.

0: on time. But good news is we do have pregame, and that is going to start on time. And we welcome you to our booth here in rainy, thundery, lightning Yankee Stadium. Our producer-engineer is Connor Green. Our associate producer is Rick Rausch. My partner is Dave Sims, and I am Susan Waldman. 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Well, we've got the leadoff spot where I will talk to TV announcer and, of course, St. John's pitcher and pitch for a lot of teams here in New York. That is C.J. Nitkowski. I'll tell you who's hot and who's not, what happened on this date in Yankees history, and much more. But first, it's the Manager Show with Aaron Boone, and that's brought to you by RWJ Barnabas Health, official radio partner of the New York Yankees. Visit rwjbh.org. A couple of people we just saw inside the clubhouse. Carlos Rodon says he's going to Scranton, three ups. He doesn't know how many pitches he's going to throw. Says he feels really good. He was talking about how it's a little hard to judge your results and get on a schedule when you're having injections, because you have to wait one day for that, and then you wait, and I said, when do you think you'd be back? He said, if they'd let me, I'd be back right now. Where is he along with that?
1: Yeah, so he is three ups tomorrow, close to 50 pitches tomorrow, and then he'll probably have one more after that, and then be in play. For the next one, and we might do a piggyback situation, but let's get through tomorrow first and see where we're at.
0: He said that he thinks that everything is in good shape, and his command he doesn't know about until you get into a game. He said, I can't tell with just throwing to somebody standing there. You need that little adrenaline. Do you expect him to be good? Because I would expect that he would be fine.
1: Yeah, I'm glad he's feeling well. That's the biggest thing, because, right before he went down, he was throwing the ball really well for us when he came back. So, hopefully that rings true this time around, and the command's there.
0: Okay, I just also talked to Cody Bellinger, who said, I'm in a really good spot right now, and he was smiling. One of the things that he did say is that, not that the hamstring hurts, he feels it, though. That's so you wouldn't want him to push it until he doesn't feel anything, right?
1: Yeah, I mean, he's pushing it in that, he's running straight line right now at a pretty good rate, obviously hitting. He's throwing. He hasn't done defense yet. So that defense, run the bases, is kind of that last next wave to get through. So, but it has been encouraging how he's responded.
0: Would you think that he would need any kind of rehab? He hasn't been out that long.
1: We'll see. It just depends. Is it another week? Is it another 2 weeks? And we'll make that call if he needs a game or two or not. But, right now it seems like he's healing in a good way.
0: Okay, and no update on Stanton and Judge?
1: No. G continuing with his hitting program. It sounds like Aaron responded to the first day of, some added intensity pretty well.
0: Okay. I'm looking at some of the guys that came over from the National League. I know there's interleague now, but when you're a National League guy and have been your whole career, how hard is it actually to come to the American League? I know we just played National League team, so it's a little easier. But, you don't know the other teams as well. Is it harder to change leagues, do you think?
1: I think it's easier now. I think when I was playing, it was an adjustment. I'd only been in the National League when I got traded here at the deadline in 03, so there was that kind of adjustment, even though we had interleague at that point, obviously on a smaller scale. But I think now with the amount of high level of video everywhere that you can at your fingertips, coupled with you play every single team now, and in spring training you're playing different teams, obviously, so I think it's less so. But that being said, you're probably the biggest thing is adjusting to a new division and a new environment.
0: And also, both Elliot Ramos and Luis Garcia have talked about how happy they are to be Yankees, and they want to contribute right away. And Garcia obviously has, and Ramos, you can see where it's going. How hard is that to walk into a new team? And it is the New York Yankees, and it does carry a lot of cachet with it.
1: Yeah, no doubt. I mean, I just, again, think of my own situation, and it's an adjustment. It's more than just the 7 o'clock baseball. It's like, man, a whole new organization, all new teammates, all new coaches. What's my routine? Where do I go at this time of day? Those things you kind of take for granted and build throughout the course of years and during the season, you got to find those. So, we try and as best we can as an organization, myself, coaches, players, you know, try and make those guys feel as welcome as possible, because you want to get them settled and in their routine as quick as possible.
2: Okay, and in come the Atlanta Braves, and a lot of people think this year has been a surprise for the Braves with all the injuries they had. Nobody expected this. What kind of team is this now? It looks like there's always, you know, there's Yankee baseball, and this is Braves baseball. It just keeps going.
1: Yeah, I mean, it seems like they're starting to run away with the East again a little bit. I think they come in winning 8 in a row, so playing well. But they've pieced it together, too, at times. So they've done a really good job. Walt Weiss has stepped in there and done a really good job leading this team. Obviously, they got, you know, a few star players having really strong seasons. The bullpen's done a solid job throughout the year. So it's a good team we're up against this weekend.
2: Okay, Aaron, thank you.
1: You bet.
0: 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MillenniumHonda.com. 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
2: 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Caleb Durbin hit a walk-off single in the bottom of the 13th as the Red Sox beat the White Sox 12-11 last night in Boston. The Red Sox are now 31-5 over the last 36 games. They've won 10 consecutive series and are 17-0 against teams with a winning record since June 25th. Christopher Sanchez won his fifth straight, allowing two runs over five innings with six strikeouts as the Phillies beat the Nationals in Philadelphia. With the win, Sanchez became the first pitcher to 15 wins this season. 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Tigers catcher Dylan Dingler is hitting .417 with three homers and six ribbies in his last five games. Phillies DH Kyle Schwarber is 2-for-20, and he's not hot at 12 strikeouts over his last six. 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Here are the leaders in strikeouts.

0: So the American League, it's Toronto's Dylan Cease with 184. In the National League, it's Milwaukee's Jacob Mizrowski with 195. And now it's time to go inside the lines. Here's Emmanuel Barbari.
1: 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Tonight, the Yankees welcome the Braves. Atlanta's won 8 in a row, 70 wins already on the year. The run line on tonight's game, Yankees minus 1.5. The total runs for the game, over under 8. In another marquee matchup, Padres take on the Astros. San Diego favored at minus 110 on the money line. We'll have more on the Nissan Yankees pregame show after this on WFAN Yankees Radio.
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0: 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Carlos Rodon is scheduled to pitch 3 innings with AAA Scranton tomorrow as he works his way back from an elbow injury. 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

0: 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Paul Blackburn pitched 1 2/3 scoreless innings in Wednesday's game against the Cards. He's allowed only 3 earned runs in his last 29 2/3 innings pitched. Now it's time for the leadoff spot with former pitcher and now broadcaster CJ Nitkowski, brought to you by Laborers Local 731. 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
1: It's funny because you look at the Braves and now they're starting to run away with everything, but you looked at the beginning of the season and you'd go, I don't know. Is this really unexpected for you guys with all the injuries you've had and everything you've gone through?
2: So it's been a pretty up and down year, especially that June. June was a bad month for this team. You started to get a little bit concerned because guys that were pitching well, like Bryce Elder and Grant Holmes early in the season, started to struggle. And then you had injuries, right? It had been Ronald Acuna Jr. had been down for a little while. Robert Suarez, who's still on the IL. Raisel Iglesias went on the IL. Sean Murphy has been on the IL for most of the year. And so there was a lot of guys that were hurt, lack of production at times. June was just kind of an ugly month. They came out of it. It was okay early July. And then since the All-Star break, they've been on fire. It's all starting to click now a little bit. I think having Ronald healthy has been a big part of this. The pitchers have now turned the corner and gotten back to where they are. Chris Sale has been as good as anybody in the league. He's done that consistently. It's kind of that second group. And a real fun guy that we've enjoyed watching is Martin Perez, 35-year-old, throwing 89 miles an hour, just cutting, changing, and just tying offenses into knots.
1: Does he have his guitar with him? Is he still singing?
2: I don't know if he's still singing or not, but he's definitely making some music as far as what he's doing on the mound. So they are getting it all together right now. I think with anything, the Phillies, even though they have struggled, I think are a dangerous team. They have really good starting pitching. I don't think anybody's taking anything for granted. They had a 10.5-game lead at one point in April, and then it got down to 2. Now it's back up to 8.5. So it's been that kind of roller coaster year.
1: I got to ask you, you mentioned Acuna Jr., and I know that he's a great star and all that. So this is a different team when he is there, it seems. But it's not just him, and it's not just the top of the lineup. He seems to energize everybody through the whole lineup.
2: He does, and lead off tonight, but he hasn't always been necessarily in the leadoff spot here lately. Now what Walt has started to do is drop him a couple of times to 2 or even 3, depending on who we're facing that night. Now against the lefty like Max Fried, it makes perfect sense to have him at the top. He still plays really good defense. He's been a little bit more careful with his legs, right? You're not going to see 70 stolen bases out of Ronald Acuna Jr. again because he's had lower body injuries, hamstrings issues there, the knees. So that part has changed a little bit, but absolutely, there is energy to what he brings to the table. Him and Ozzy Albies, very similar personalities, right? Happy all the time, love being on the field. Matt Olson is having a monster year. Looks like Austin Riley's starting to come out of it here a little bit. And so Michael Harris over the last calendar year has been excellent.
1: That kind of is a surprise also, because you wouldn't expect him to have that year. But you just mentioned names, and that's the great thing about the Braves. It's always so, everybody knows all those names, and yeah, they keep coming back. And it's like there is a Yankee way to play. There's a Dodger way to play. There is definitely a Braves way to play.
2: But Alex Anthopoulos did so well here. Was take those chances on the pre-arbitration contracts, right? There's always risk when you do that, but most of them have worked out really well. And so you have this core group of guys. While some guys are making some good money, it's not astronomical money, right? Those numbers in the high end are in the low 20s. That is manageable by today's standards when you look at an AAV for contracts. That's what he has done well, and those guys have delivered. I think everyone got a little scared last year because Michael Harris's first half was not good. He was hitting under 200. He finally hit rock bottom, made some huge adjustments, and again, the last year has been great. Austin Riley, Matt Olson, when they made that trade, some fans were upset about not having Freddie Freeman anymore. They have forgotten that really quickly because Matt Olson has been so good.
1: One of the things also, Drake Baldwin, I remember when Max joined this team, Atlanta came over and they were playing, and Max made a beeline for him, and he told me that he'd worked with him when he was on a rehab. He said, this kid is going to be a major star, and I had never heard of him back then. How is his development been? I mean, he's an all-star, obviously.
2: Yeah, and it's on me for not bringing up his name yet up to this point, because they do run so deep. Drake Baldwin is a really special player. We saw him last year in spring training. You know, when you're watching guys and you see a swing that just kind of catches your attention, not just because he hits the ball hard, but he uses the entire field. Like, in this day and age, that sticks out more than ever. I saw that from him day one. I was like, well, that's a tough out. And then also think about lefties I would have had a hard time with facing, and he was one of those guys. It has worked. It has stuck. His catching has gotten better as he's gone along, but he's an excellent hitter. He's not afraid to expand the zone at all. He can get the barrel to the baseball outside of the strike zone, just like Michael can, just like Ozzy can. It's a very unique kind of skill set that they all have. He's been a treat, but he can hit high fastballs. He can hit hard fastballs. He can do it all.
1: Okay, you know what it's like to pitch in this league and change teams. What do you think Max Fried is going to feel when he steps in? First time he's faced his old team. He knows everybody.
2: Yeah, he does. It's going to be interesting. I think, you know, he's a professional, as you've gotten to know, I'm sure. Like, there's some personality there. But when he is in between the lines, he is an ultra-competitor. I think it'll be a little bit of fun. It'd be nice to see a moment or two where maybe a guy can crack a smile because the relationships are so good. But the reality is we know this is going to be a tough battle here tonight. And on the other side for us, with Tyler Mahle making his first start for the Braves, everyone, of course, wants to bring their A game. We put our heads to the pillow at 4 a.m. last night because of a rain delay in

0: Atlanta, so we got a little built-in excuse, but it should be fun.
1: Are you going to ready for this rain delay? We're going to have one too, evidently.
0: How dare you
1: We've
0: say that?
1: We've had nothing but rain delays for 2 weeks.
0: Say that after last night. You know, that's the worst part of this job. Everything about this job is fantastic,
1: except for rain delays.
0: That's right.
1: CJ Nakowski, thank you so much, my friend.
0: My pleasure, Susan.
1: 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For joining us in the leadoff spot, our guests will receive a $150 Charles Tirrett gift card, courtesy of London menswear brand Charles Tirrett, a proud Yankees partner, timeless British style, and outfitter of Anthony Volpe. We'll have more of the Nissan Yankees pregame show after this on WFAN Yankees Radio.
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1: And now it's time for Today in Yankees History, brought to you by Montefiore Einstein, the official hospital of the New York Yankees. On this date in 1972, Yogi Berra was inducted into the Baseball Hall of Fame. A three-time American League MVP and 18-time All-Star, Berra helped lead the Yankees to 14 pennants and 10 world championships. Today in 1978, longtime Yankee broadcasters Mel Allen and Red Barber became the first recipients of the Ford C. Frick Award. And on this date in 2009, a walk-off home run by Alex Rodriguez gave the Yankees a 2-0 win over the Red Sox in the 15th inning.
7: The pitch, breaking ball, hit in the air, to deep left, it is high, it is far, it is gone! Into the visitors' bullpen. It is a bottom of the 15th. Two out. Walk-off home run by Alex Rodriguez. An A-bomb from A-Rod. A two-run blast. And in 15 innings, the Yankees finally score and win 2-0. Ball game over. Yankees win. The Yankees win!
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1: And a very good evening, everybody. Well, it is actually not a very good evening. It is still raining. It's lightened up a little bit. I have no idea when this storm is going to stop, but at least the heavy winds have died down, and it doesn't look like the apocalypse here. It is definitely raining, and the tarp is on the field, and we will not start this game on time, obviously. But we will do pregame for you. So the starting lineups are brought to you by James Hardy. Hardy Siding is America's number one brand of siding for the Atlanta Braves, who are 70-45 and managed by Suffern's own Walt Weiss. Ronald Acuna Jr. it leads off, and he is in right field. The DH tonight is the number two hitter, Drake Baldwin. Ozzie Albies is at second base. He is batting third. Matt Olson is the first baseman and the cleanup hitter. Batting fifth and playing center field is Mauricio Dubon. Lane Thomas is in left field. He is batting sixth. Austin Riley, the third baseman, he is batting seventh. Sean Murphy behind the plate, batting eighth. And Ha-Seong Kim is the shortstop, and he is batting ninth. For the New York Yankees, Trent Grisham will lead off, and he is in center field. Ben Rice is the DH, batting second. The number three hitter is the left fielder, Elliot Ramos. Luis Garcia is at first base, and he is the cleanup hitter. Jazz Chisholm is at second, and he is the number five hitter. Batting sixth and playing right field is Spencer Jones, the shortstop, and the number seven hitter, George Lombard Jr. Ryan McMahon is at third. He is batting eighth, and Austin Wells behind the plate, and he is batting ninth. We'll be back with the defensive alignment and more after this on WFAN Yankees Radio.
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1: And we're back here at rainy Yankee Stadium. 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When the Yankees take their position in the field, whenever that is, it'll be Elliot Ramos in left, Trent Grisham in center, and Spencer Jones in right. It'll be Ryan McMahon at third, George Lombard Jr. at short, Jazz at second. Luis Garcia is at first base. On the mound is Max Fried, the ex-Brave. It'll be his first time facing his former team, and behind the plate will be Austin Wells. 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And don't kid yourself, this is a very good Braves team. It's turned into a, they've been a little streaky, but now they won 8 in a row. And they seem to be, you know, moving on up in that East race. And there could be less of a race than we think with that. They're playing very, very well. Their only question is their pitching. There's so many people on the injured list. But and tonight, Talamalli, this is his first time that he has faced. You know, he just got here, so this is the first time that he has pitched as a Brave. And he's been tough against the Yankees. The Yankees did beat him when he was a Giant opening weekend out in the Giants, but they have seen him in the American League for a long time. He was with Minnesota, he was with Texas, so they could be a little familiar with Talamalli, and it's a big start for him. The other thing is Max Fried. He pitched for this team for 8 years. A lot of them are still here. And this is going to be very interesting. We'll give you his stats, what he did as a Brave, in a little while. But it's going to be interesting to see how Max Fried can handle this. He's very professional and very very professional when he gets on the mound, so I'm sure everything will be fine. But this would be a little tough emotionally when he walks out of that mound, see his buddies in the other clubhouse. Today's national anthem will be brought to you by Mazda CX-50 Hybrid, rugged, spacious, efficient, and proudly assembled in America. 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
1: Well, there's our music, and we are hoping to be back with you. It is lightening up. I don't know. They do intend to play this game. That's what I have been told, and it seems to be lightening up. The rain does. The fans are sitting here, not in the front, but they're underneath in the concourses, so I guess they're going to try and play this game. But at some point, we'll be back to you. And so from producer-engineer Connor Green and my partner Dave Sims, I am Susan Waldman. 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
7: It's our rain delay get together. It's Emmanuel Bervari from Yankee Stadium, and our number to join, 888-808-1019. It was raining much more heavily about 30 minutes ago. The skies have been about as dark as you can find for quite some time. The flags were whipping to the point where I thought the flags could fall off. That's how much the flags were whipping. Not the case anymore. So hopefully a sign of things to come. The rain could lighten up, and once it stops, you get that tarp off the field. And you have some Friday night baseball, start of a big weekend, a start of a big few weeks for the Yankees. So hopefully this rain delay subsides, Max Fried can get on the mound, face his former team in Atlanta for the first time. And start of a huge weekend with a first place team in town, a first place team in Atlanta that's won 8 consecutive games, 70 wins on the year already. Stars studded up and down the lineup. The pitching has rounded into form. They've come out of the All-Star break, and they have ripped off 15 out of 20. And this weekend, you don't just see Max Fried face his former team for the first time. Old Timers Day tomorrow, coinciding with Gerrit Cole and Chris Sale. And Sunday is Cam Schlittler Day. So you have Fried, Cole, and Schlittler in the same weekend against this caliber of a Braves lineup. This team looking for its 9th straight win. And the question for the Yankees, will they hit enough to support that pitching? And that has been the question for this Yankee team. And it's a big week and weeks and 3 weeks and 4 weeks all the way into September when you start getting some reinforcements back, because you want to see this team start to hit and start to drive runners in. But you also, think about it, you had to fend off Boston. It's been looming for a few weeks now, and the number to join, 888-808-1019. But it wasn't as real as we sit here right now and see the Yankees and Red Sox tied in the loss column. A lead for the Yankees that was once 15 and a half games in late June when they went to Fenway Park. And, of course, were swept away in that 4-game set. Brilliant pitching by those young Boston lefties. And then you have Sonny Gray. You're carrying that perfect game bid. And we all saw it as a painful weekend. But since that point, the Red Sox have rattled off not just a hot stretch. You're 31-5. Everyone looks back to the 84 Tigers and they say historic stretches. This defines it. It's just not the start of season. And they have effectively erased a 15.5 game deficit. So the questions for the Yankees have been the questions for the Yankees. The pitching has been phenomenal. You know, can they hit enough for this pitching? Can they drive these runners in as they wait to get some reinforcements back? And some of the reinforcements already here when you consider the trade deadline adds and George Lombard Jr. and the immediate impact he's made. How good has he been defensively? Yeah, you have the two separate two-strike hits on off-speed pitches. The first hit, the first home run. And a couple of days ago, a base hit up the middle. But the defense has been five-star. And some of the reinforcements are here. Luis Garcia Jr., the immediate impression he made. Elliot Ramos, he's back in that lineup tonight, batting third, playing left field. But the big-time reinforcements are on the way in the form of Judge and Bellinger and Stanton. But until that happens, and we can't expect that to happen in short order. We expect it to happen, but not next week. Yankee pitching tries to stay not just good, but tippy-top elite form, which is where it's been, and the lineup due for a breakout. When you consider some of these games where they have gotten massive base runners on. We're not talking the Yankees getting two hit every night, and there is no sort of hint of hope. We're looking Wednesday, where the Yankees walk eight times in the last four innings and settled for just the one run. And they've had opportunity. But you look at the last seven games, they scored two runs or fewer in six of them, and 3 for 43 runners in scoring position over that span. You can't sell me that the guys in this Yankee lineup, even without Judge and Stanton and Bellinger, the guys in this Yankee lineup aren't better than that. You know, they are much better than that. So that's why it's a huge, you know, week, 2 weeks, 3 weeks. The questions persist, but you have the Boston Red Sox who've been playing hair on fire, they're historically great baseball. Not looming, not coming, not this acute story. They are now neck and neck with you for that top AL wildcard spot. And the realistic possibility of that best of three AL wildcard series rematch if the Yankees don't win the division at being at Fenway Park, no longer a realistic possibility. It's now a toss-up. It's anyone's game. Red Sox go for their ninth straight win tonight, just like Atlanta's trying to do. This Atlanta team that the Yankees have here at Yankee Stadium. And they have won 26 out of 29 games. Think of that. 26-3. Aaron Boone was talking about it earlier today and used that opportunity to talk about how long the baseball season is. It's a forever season, is the way he put it. A lot of smart people, some of the best baseball people in the world, they overreact. That's the way Aaron Boone put it. Because back when the Yankees were at Fenway Park, late June, four-game set, tight games, Yankees couldn't pull through in any of them. Aaron Boone, yeah, he thought at the time that Red Sox team was way better than they'd shown for. And that's proven itself over the last couple of months. It's a couple of months to erase a 15, not 7, not 8, 15.5 game deficit. 888-808-1019 is the number to call. And this Red Sox team, you don't expect them to sustain it. You don't expect 31 out of 36 at a normal clip. But they have armor coming back themselves. The Yankees have Judge and Stanton and Bellinger. That's extreme armor. But the Red Sox have Crochet. And they have Story. And they have Roman Anthony. And they have Curtis Meade. And just because those guys come back doesn't mean you get better. You can't do better than 31 out of 36. You just can't. But it makes them more formidable in that, you know, inevitable clash down the road in big-time games in October. And they have removed the realistic possibility element out of this. You know, I was thinking a couple of weeks back, wouldn't it be interesting if these two teams wind up neck and neck? And it's a rematch of the AL wildcard series? And further than that, maybe not at Yankee Stadium. Maybe it could be at Fenway Park. Right now, Flip a coin. That's a realm we've entered with the Yankees and Red Sox. And storylines would be galore if that ever came into the fray. Perhaps a Cam Schlittler rematch again on that stage against Boston. Yankees have bigger visions than mine. They want to hunt down Tampa Bay. They want to win the division. By extension, you'd be the number one seed. You could line up your pitching, not repeat last year, and be that heavy, behemoth favorite to win the American League as they should be. But for right now, you got to deal the deck you're dealt. Right? And that's the Yankees and the Red Sox. Toe-to-toe. Neck and neck. Mano a mano. For that top AL wildcard spot. And it's a Red Sox team that's thinking, why not us? They win another game last night in epic fashion. They made a habit out of that lately. Last night, they go 12-11 over the White Sox in 13 innings. They go back and forth and back and forth, scoring in every extra inning. And Caleb Durbin, who has been a revelation since his slow start to the year, granted. But ever since we saw him and he made that huge imprint, that series at Fenway, those four games, he has taken off. The former Yankee farmhand, Caleb Durbin, walks it off. And he's just one of many who have been red hot. You think Will Yair Abreu on that Boston team. Zaidan Rafaela on that Boston team. They already have Contreras in the middle of their lineup. And they have Armour coming back. So for the Yankees' sake and just playing their brand of baseball, continuing to get the elite pitching, but now starting to drive runners home and playing some real healthy competition, including this weekend against Atlanta. It's a huge week, huge couple of weeks, huge 3 weeks, but also because you have a Boston team to fend off and a Boston team that's not stopping. They have shown no signs of stopping. This is a historic run. They're already 1-5. The cliche doesn't happen every day. Doesn't happen every year, every 2 years, every 3 years. It's historic. 888-808-1019 is the number to call. So the rain has started to taper off. It's still coming down steadily, much more lightly than it was even 10 minutes ago. But we have 2-3 lightning bolts that we've seen just since we've started on our rain delay get-together. Lights are shining brightly, illuminating the field. The tarp's still on, and the tractors, trucks, are still anchoring that tarp to the infield dirt. And no sign of it coming off as of yet. So they tend to play tonight's game at some point. However long they have to wait, question becomes when. And right now, rain is still falling lightly, and they're not going to take that tarp off until we see that rain dissipate. 888-808-1019. Let's start it off with Spencer in East Windsor. Spencer, rain delay get together.
8: Hey, hello again, Manny. Manny, your talk of the Red Sox is awakening memories of 2003 and 2004. I was in the stands when Aaron Boone hit his walk-off ALCS series winning hit, home run rather.
7: So and I was in the stands that night. You were in the game seven.
8: I was in the building game seven. I was in the building game seven, 2004, the miracle comeback, Manny. Let me tell you.
7: Okay, so you have seen the highest of highs and the lowest of lows in back-to-back seasons.
8: I have experienced it firsthand, my friend. I'll never forget when I exited Yankee Stadium that night in 2004. I'm still astonished at the sea of Red Sox fans in the back of Yankee Stadium. You knew that they were there. You knew that they came to represent pockets, but I just didn't realize how massive a turnout that they had after that loss. That was something else.
7: Let me ask and you, when did you start to worry in that series? You could talk about the Roberts stolen base. We could go through any key moment you want, but when did you start to think, man, this isn't going our way?
8: I started to worry when Alex Rodriguez knocked the ball out of Bronson Arroyo's hand, trying to get to first base in game six, and he was later ruled out. That was where I started thinking, this just is not going our way. And I tried to fool myself thinking, you know, maybe Kevin Brown, maybe he can dig in and find Kevin Brown of 1997 and get this thing taken over. Right. Maybe it's never happened before, so statistically, it just should not happen. and it just did not happen, Manny. I tell you, thinking about it, it's still one of the most humiliating moments of my life.

0: when they were 33-46
1: Sure.
0: and 15 and a half out, that it would happen this quickly? No, yeah. No one would have said that. But that's what makes this sport and this game and sports at large special.
1: They are a team that is playing greater than the sum of their parts. Case in point, you know, I tune into some Red Sox games, even thinking back to the series when we played against them when they swept us. Let's think back to when Aroldis Chapman came in to shut down the Yanks. I think that was game four. You know, he came in and he couldn't get the job done. The game went into extra innings. So it's not as if they've got the greatest talent, but I think together as a unit, and I think having their new manager, Chad Tracy, has really helped them out also, because Chad Tracy has managed a lot of the younger players in the Red Sox system.
0: Right, and he's brought the most out of some of those guys who maybe weren't contributing to the level they were capable early in the season, and he deserves a whole host of credit. I remember the game you were talking about, and not only Chapman gives it up, but Willier Abreu had the nightmare of nightmares out in right field. The Red Sox almost tried to hand that game to the Yankees on a platter, and it would have been a feel-good win despite everything that had gone wrong that weekend. The Yankees would have come home on a higher note. It would have been a gritty extra-inning win. Instead, you lose. Instead, you lose the game in the most heartbreaking fashion, and you lose all four. And at the time, you thought, oh, that's troubling. You never want to go and get swept in four. Four-game sweep to your arch rival, but we never thought it would turn into this.
1: They also have history on their side, too. I mean, everybody will always remark about the 2019 Nationals, who didn't get to 500 until the middle of August in that season. And, of course, the 2021 Braves, you know, who didn't get to 500 until August of the year that they won their World Series. So they do have history on their
0: side. They lost Acuna for the year, and this Braves team has hang your hat on the fact Ronald Acuna, top of that lineup, they've gotten their guys back, and they are star-studded as ever. But that Braves team in 21, sort of like the Yankees are dealing with now, except Aaron Judge isn't out for the year. They're without their key MVP focal point, and people are writing them off. People are thinking, this can't happen.
1: Yeah.
0: Like we're saying, 3-0 deficit can't happen, and 31 out of 36 can't happen. But you got to play the games. They made reinforcements at the deadline, and they went and rattled off a championship, and Max Fried was a huge part of that.
1: Oh, yeah. I wouldn't even worry about, like, you know, 13 out of 15 right now, 8 wins in a row. At this point, if you're a Yankees fan, I would just pay attention to your Yankees. I wouldn't worry about the Red Sox, what the Red Sox are doing. It's just going to stress you out. It's just going to make you unhappy.
0: Sure.
1: Let's just pay attention to our team and
0: because
1: see how our team
0: does. Because even if the Yankees play well, Spencer, and appreciate the call, thanks for making it. Even if the Yankees play well and they win 2 out of 3, I focus on series and series victories, because if you win 2 out of 3, more often than not over the long term, think about that, 667 baseball. You win 2 out of 3, you take care of your business, you're going to be in awfully good shape, championship-level shape. Even if the Yankees do that, this is going to be a race. The Red Sox have solidified themselves right there next to you. So it's big, because until your key armor comes back in Judge and Stanton and Bellinger, you have the Red Sox on your heels. You have the Red Sox neck and neck. That is inevitable now. They are legitimate, and they are right there. But the reason you can't dwell over it way too much, you mentioned the word stress. You can't stress over it too much. Even if you take care of your own business, they're going to be right there. You have to keep stacking and stacking, and especially in this time without your, let's call them the MVPs, not just your armor, your former MVP talent that's on the way back. Find away. And this weekend, against a championship-caliber team in Atlanta, you have Fried, first time facing his former team. You have Cole to offset Sale. What a matchup coinciding with Old Timers Day tomorrow. Gerrit Cole and Chris Sale, iconic pitching matchup. And Sunday, it's Cam Schlittler Day. So you line up these three, this is the best placement for them. You're facing a great team. Your offense is not humming the way it needs to be. Go throw out your best three starters at any short playoff series. This team is predicated on that, right? 888-808-1019. We go to Patrick in Indiana. Patrick.
2: Yes. I have three things to say quickly. First one is, what happened to J.C. Ascara?
0: Well, J.C. Ascara was sent down earlier in the year when Ali Sanchez was called up to be a righty-hitting backup catcher. And Ali Sanchez, whatever you want to say about a couple of mistakes he's made, you know, he has exceeded expectations with the bat, and he's done a really nice job handling this pitching staff. So J.C. Ascara, despite being really slick behind the plate,

0: He didn't really get that everyday time to prove what he could be offensively, but hasn't produced with the bat at the big league level yet. J.C. Ascara has been nestled in the minors and awaiting that call-up should something happen.
1: Okay. Second is, I think that Aaron Boone should tell all of the players to swing at the 3-0 pitch, because you know it's going to be right down the middle. And other teams that we play, they swing at the 3-0 and get home runs sometimes. But
0: well, sometimes.
1: Even if you don't get a home run, if
0: way.
1: You don't think you can hit it, like Susan Waldron says, you may not hit it as hard as you want, but you put the ball in play and make the fielders make a play, and we've seen errors that they've made already.
0: That goes for any count to me, Patrick. That goes for any count. I appreciate the call. Thanks for making
1: it. Yes, any count.
0: Yeah, that goes for any count. You got to put the ball in play. You got to make them make a play. And especially with these runners in scoring position, you can't be striking out to the level the Yankees have been, where you have second and third, one out. You don't get the job done. You have first and second, one out. Your bases loaded, one out. You settle for one run or don't score at all. That comes down to the swing and miss. And it could be a 3-0 count, but I think you pick your spots in 3-0, and you pick your guys in 3-0 counts. You don't want that all the time. It could be any count. You need more of a defensive approach in those situations with two strikes. Let's take that, for example, where you're just trying to get the job done. You're not swinging for the fences in that spot. Yeah, you want to punish a mistake, but the approach changes as you get deeper into a count. And you're trying to shorten up. That's what Cody Bellinger means to this team. That's what Paul Goldschmidt means to this team. Because I think about those guys, they are the embodiment of situational hitting. Runner on third, less than two outs. You know, at least, even if they fail here and there, more often than not, they get the job done. And when they fail, they're working you seven pitches, eight pitches, nine pitches. Some guys in this lineup haven't been doing just that. And some guys, let's take a Grisham, for example. Aaron Boone was asked about Trent Grisham today in his 8-for-71 slump that he's in. And Aaron Boone was talking about Grisham's superpower. We all see it. His superpower is working that 3-2 count. You look up, and lo and behold, Trent Grisham, 3 balls and 2 strikes, full count. It gives the rest of the lineup a chance to see more and more pitches, even if Grisham makes out. And it gives Grisham a higher chance of getting himself on base or getting a pitch to hit. When the pitcher has to come in, he has to come home. That's his superpower. Hasn't been doing as much of that lately. Needs to get back to that. Let's go to Jeff in Arizona. Jeff, you're on our rain delay get-together.
2: Hey, Emmanuel. How you doing? Long time no talk. Never see. How are you been doing?
0: I'm good. How are you, Jeff?
2: I'm doing fine. The reason why I'm calling is because you talk about reinforcements coming back for the Yankees like Judge, Bellinger, and Stanton, but we picked up Ramos, we picked up all these great players and everything. What's going to happen to them when they come back? Are they going to go away? Or are they going to go minors? Where are they going to go?
0: I think Luis Garcia Jr., let's say in a world where Aaron Judge reenters the fray, doesn't affect Luis Garcia Jr. Cody Bellinger probably affects the everyday playing time of an Elliot Ramos, because he's playing everyday left field right now since his acquisition, but he would still play. He would still be a matchup bat. Aaron Boone would pick certain spots for him. And then thinking about, let's say, a Giancarlo Stanton return. The Yankees have to see, A, that Giancarlo Stanton is an everyday player when he comes back, and then they have to figure out the alignment. So right now, the way I envision the first base spot, Luis Garcia Jr. is one of the handful of best hitters in baseball against righty pitching. Paul Goldschmidt is one of the handful of best players in baseball, best hitters in baseball, against lefty pitching. You tag-team them, that platoon at first base, against righties for Garcia Jr. and lefties against Goldschmidt. Mm-hmm. You have, you know, statistically, created the best first base output in baseball. So that's the way the Yankees look at it, and then Ben Rice can DH every single day. Now, when a Giancarlo Stanton comes back, you'll then have to give Ben Rice a more first base run on days where Stanton is in the lineup as a DH. But we have to see that happen first. We need to see Giancarlo Stanton back in the lineup. You got to build him up to playing close to every single day if you're going to get that from Stanton. And then you figure out, okay, who might be losing a little bit of playing time there? Maybe it's a Goldschmidt. You know, maybe it's a Garcia. But for right now, it was really important the Yankees brought in Garcia, because this lineup now, until you get a Judge a Stanton, a Bellinger back.

0: This lineup now, think about these 3 weeks. Think about being neck and neck with the Boston Red Sox. You got to produce runs. You got to win some games. And Garcia is going to help you do that.
1: I just think the Red Sox need to go far, far away, but that's just my personal opinion.
0: Far, far away is a lose and go far, far away?
1: No, I mean, eventually they're going to start losing, eventually. I mean,
0: sure,
1: we all know.
0: I agree with you. Far, far away is
1: going to
0: make 8 games back again. And, Jeff, I appreciate the call. Get them 7-8 back again because the Yankees, as we were talking about, as we were discussing, Yankees could win 2 out of 3 this weekend. Hopefully they do against a top-shelf, playoff-caliber, championship-caliber team in Atlanta. But for the sake of the Yankees and stacking series victories, defending Yankee Stadium, ripening up at home, a home-heavy month of August, just win series. Red Sox aren't going away, even if the Yankees start winning series. They have proven themselves legitimate. They have reinforcements of their own coming back. And we're going to be talking, barring any sort of major departure by either team, we're going to be talking middle of August through end of August through early September, mid-September, late September. Who can make a play for the division, first and foremost? But also, if it's Yankees-Red Sox again in that best-of-3 wildcard series, where is it being played? Is it Yankee Stadium again? Or are you going to Boston and Fenway Park? And you deal with those elements, and you line up your pitchers to hopefully give you nails performances and, you know, eke out some wins and get yourself into the division series. Yankees have their sights set on the division still, but the Red Sox haven't just been coming. They've been historically humming. 31 out of 36. They're 26-3 in their last 29 games. Right now, they're battling the A's looking for their 9th straight win. Right now, it's Yankees 64-51, Red Sox 63-51. A big three with Atlanta this weekend, and it's storylines galore when you think about it. We'll hit on some of those on the other side. It's like a popcorn weekend if you're looking at the matchup and what the Yankees are dealing with Friday through Sunday. We'll detail all of that. Take your calls at 888-808-1019. The rain is starting to fall much more lightly, which is a positive sign. I haven't seen any lightning in about 5-10 minutes. That's also a very positive sign. Emmanuel Barbari here at Yankee Stadium with you on The Fan.
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0: Brewery with you, and the number to join from Yankee Stadium, 888-808-1019. Looking out at the fans, they are smartly sitting right under the overhangs and shielding themselves from this rain, which has really tapered off. You think about the last 25, 30 minutes, the tarp is still on the field, still anchored by those trucks, and what would you call them, Rick? Trucks? Those trucks? Yeah, he's giving me a head nod. I was wondering what I would call those, because they are massive, and they are holding the white tarp over the infield. It needed to be held about an hour ago when the wind was whipping, I want to say 40, 50 miles an hour. I was looking at the flags over right field. I was worried one of those flags was going to get detached, or one of those poles was going to get detached from the facade area. It was amazing the type of weather we were dealing with, and the ominous dark clouds. It had gone completely dark, and we're talking 6 o'clock. We're not talking 9 o'clock. But now I'm starting to become more and more optimistic we'll have baseball, and as I say that, on the jinx, I just saw some lightning over left center field. Whenever that starts to go away once and for all, my suspicion is we would have baseball. But let's wait and see, and until then, we'll chat with you at 888-808-1019. And what a weekend it will be whenever it gets underway. Max Fried, first time facing his former team that he won a championship with. He was in the playoffs essentially every year with, and Atlanta came up with. First time facing him. This time in the pinstripes for the first time at Yankee Stadium. Tomorrow, not only old-timers day, always a special day in the Bronx. We have Garrett Cole and Chris Sale. And Sunday, you have Cam Schlittler, all against the Braves team, looking for its ninth straight win tonight. They have 70 wins already. They are running away with that National League East. After struggling in the month of June, they have come alive, come back alive in a big-time way. Let's go to Mario in Long Beach. Mario, you're on a rain delay get-together.
1: Hey, how you doing, Emmanuel?
0: I'm good. Are you, Mario?
1: Yeah, pretty good, pretty good. Nice to talk to you during the rain delay. I got to. Have they ever asked or thought about maybe letting Chisholm play in center field?
0: I haven't heard any discussion of that for about a year. You know, it's
1: he
0: funny, a couple of callers threw that at me approaching the trade deadline because you're thinking of machinations. Hey, we get this guy, we get that guy, maybe you get a rise, which didn't happen. Where could Jazz slide? That's never been a conversation I've heard from anybody I talked to with the Yankees. That's not even in the periphery.
1: Yeah, at the end, I got one perfect trade, the best player for the Yankees. But what I was going to say is Grisham can't run. Now, I remember one time he was saying when there was a double and he wasn't running that he's still watching his hamstring, that he's still not running at full speed. Even at full speed, he's not fast. So if he's going half speed, he can barely move.
0: Well, one of the biggest examples of that this season, there have been a couple where you wonder were there lingering effects, but it was that relay the Dodgers made. The game Garrett Cole pitched and Max Muncy took him into the second deck. Cole was pitching a masterpiece that Friday night. And Max Muncy, final guy he faced, Aaron Boone leaves him in. You understand why Aaron Boone wanted to leave his ace, his horse out there, the way he's built up back from Tommy John surgery. And Max Muncy took him into the second deck. Yankees had an opportunity to maybe tie or take the lead in that game. And Trent Grisham, it just looked like he was going a little slow between first and second on that ball into the gap. And the Dodgers,
1: that's the one I'm talking about.
0: You look at it. Wow, championship level relay, but Grisham had even running a little bit faster. You want to probably scores, bang, bang, play. And I don't think it's for a lack of want or a lack of try from Trent Grisham. Yeah, I do genuinely wonder if there are some lingering effects. These are injuries that guys have to rehab, come back from, and stay durable enough to play not 162 maybe, but 145 and 150. It is a taxing season. So you always have it in the back of your mind when somebody goes through something like that. I'll have it in the back of my mind. Somebody as athletic as Cody Bellinger, when he comes back from his 4 to 6 weeks, just running the bases and doing Cody Bellinger-type things, will be hampered that first week or two. So it's a fair point with Grisham. I'm not worried about his running right now. I'm really worried about him getting back to the guy who's working a 3-2 count. Because even when he makes out, I need him as a leadoff hitter, seeing 8-9 pitches, and that hasn't been the case as much of late.
1: Emmanuel, I think it was last game, there were two balls over his head that I thought he should have caught them both.
0: Yeah, the two backbreakers, Will Warren in that fifth inning, the back-to-back booming doubles to center. I wonder, and I have no metric to back this up, I do wonder if Grisham 2 years ago makes that play. I do. I wonder if Grisham 2 years ago runs that down, because Grisham's a guy. I remember there would be balls in the left center field gap, right center field gap, and those balls were tagged. They were hit hard. In Grisham's defense a little bit, those balls were struck 105, 110 miles an hour off the bat. But Grisham was a guy you'd be thinking, no way he makes that play. And you wouldn't even be looking at him thinking he's running frantically, but he would glide over and make the play. You know, his strides, his first read, his first instinct always covered it and won the day. And Mario, I appreciate the call. Thanks for making it. I just wonder if that's half a step slower, and anybody would be half a step slower as the years go by and the years progress. But I just wonder, the Grisham of 2024, 2025, whether he runs those down. They were tagged. It's a thought that clearly crossed your mind and crossed my mind. Let's go to Dominic in East Rochester. Dominic.
2: Hi. Hi, Emmanuel. Always a pleasure to speak to you, my friend.
0: You too. Appreciate it, Dominic.
2: Listen, I called about Stanton, and I hope you'll let me get there. But you mentioned 2004, which was devastating. But where it turned for me, and I you can clear me up on this, I think it was Game 5 in the Mickey Mouse Park that is in Boston. And I think that Matsui hit a shot to right center field to clear the bases, but somebody ran it down and made a heck of a catch. Also, I think O'Neill hit a base-clearing double, but it bounced over that little Mickey Mouse fence that they have in right field. And so there were guys that weren't allowed to score. I think those two things happened, as I recall. And those were in game five.
0: Yeah, I remember exactly what you're talking about, the two plays, but you're not referring to Paul O'Neill, because his last year was in 01.
2: Well, then it must have been Matsui. Yeah, I know. Hey, listen, I'm old.
0: I remember exactly the Matsui ball that you're referring to and the plays to.
2: But, you know,
0: those are the type of series-altering plays. It's always fascinating. I think of best of fives, best of sevens. They change on a dime. The game five, massive in what you're talking about, because the Yankees had their cracks at closing out the Red Sox right then and there, and then the pitching started to favor Boston, where they could line up their guys in Game 6 and Game 7. It didn't matter, Yankee Stadium, Fenway Park. They just had the advantage. The Yankees were gassed in the pitching department. And I always wonder, to me, one of the biggest differences when you talk about 2004 and the Yankees' prospects, and maybe we should have seen it coming earlier in that season, but of course we never expected it to happen until it happened. The Andy Pettit factor, just in the Yankees starting pitching depth, and of course he spent those 3 years away with Houston. Yeah, Andy Pettit's part of that step. I never think 04 happens.

0: Well, you know, it was game five, I think, was winnable by the Yankees, and they didn't even have to play. They didn't even have to play game six and seven because it was over after game five. You know, I will tell you though, Emmanuel, I still got to stand. I'm 73 years a fan. The single worst moment for me in Yankee history is Mariano throwing that ball away in Arizona. It's something I can't ever get out of my mind. Of all the guys that Mariano, who, you know, was frankly the best player and the best athlete on the team, threw that ball away. And
1: is shorthanded and automatic for everything we talk about Mariano being the best of all time at his position. You think about it. All these all-time greats we talk about, Mariano is the only one we can definitively say, maybe outside of Babe Ruth, like being the best ever. Now, Mariano Rivera, closer, reliever, best unanimously all time. That's why he's rightfully a unanimous Hall of Famer and gets in first ballot 100%. Mariano, we didn't give him enough credit at times, the type of athlete he was and the type of fielder.
0: Yeah, you know, I guess I can throw that ball away
1: and just the way it ended. You know, you had already had three championships in the bag. You already had your 4 and 5 years. But the chance that year, with all of the aura and mystique and the comeback victories and the walk-offs and in the wake of 9/11 and what it meant for the city, to nail down that championship, it just carried more weight. And tell me if I'm wrong, Dominic, because you were more in it than I was in my infancy, just what it would have meant for the city and also the expectation. You come to expect the Yankees to get the job done when it mattered every single year. And that just added to the pain.
0: Yeah, of course. And after those games what they did in New York with those games with the Brosis and you know, of course.
1: There were the ghosts. The ghosts were out. The Yankee Stadium.
0: I mean, it was a cinch.
1: Mystique and aura.
0: Yeah, it was a cinch. I mean, that's why it hurt so much. Yes, and then I'd say of all guys, it was Mr. Perfect. And I don't say that in mean fashion. I mean,
1: no,
0: Mariano
1: was Mr. Perfect. I mean, in every single way. You think about Mariano Rivera.
0: He could have played other positions. You know that, of course.
1: Sure, and that's why he would jack fly balls in center field. And unfortunately, and Dominic, right, appreciate the call, that led to that horrific injury. Of course, in Mariano fashion, he came back stronger than ever to finish his career in the most poetic way. But it led to the ACL, you know, shagging a fly in Kansas City. But he would shag and shag expertly because of the type of athlete that he was. He could have played other positions. You know, I'll never forget watching Mariano Rivera drive in a run in the Subway Series against Francisco Rodriguez. Then the Mets closer. It was the same day, now I'm remembering it in full, it was the same day he locks up his 500th career save. And he's in for a four-out save. And at that point, interleague, you got to deal with double switches. You got to deal with the pitcher possibly batting. You bring in a reliever for more than three outs, odds are you may see him. And he comes up with the bases loaded and gets walked by K-Rod. I remember he did take one big hack, and I'm thinking if he connects with that ball, we're going to be talking about a Mariano Rivera grand slam. Big hack, helmet almost comes off, and then he gets walked with the bases loaded. Yeah, he was Mr. Perfect, and that's not derisive in any way, on the field, off the field. Let's go to Richard in Manhattan. Richard.
2: Emmanuel, the Yankees are much better on the road than they are at home, so that may be a good sign the playoffs come, you know?
1: Absolutely. If you want to be road warriors and survive in best of sevens, best of fives, even if nightmare scenario we're talking about right now, the Red Sox are on the historic run, 31-5 their last 36 games. If you have to go to Fenway Park, I like that the Yankees, even though they did get swept at Fenway Park this season, and they did sweep the Red Sox back in April in three games over there, the Yankees have been a great road team. Not a good team, a great road team. It's Yankee Stadium where they pretty much tread water, especially these last few months.
2: At the time the Yankees played Boston 6 weeks ago, Boston had the worst home record in baseball. And what do? They sweep the Yankees.
1: Arias brought that up, by the way. I'm glad you brought that up because it's not just about this run. It's not just about where the Red Sox were. It's about how low, Hal Doldrums. The type of position they were in hadn't been thought of in 100 years, the way they were playing at Fenway Park. I highlighted it in my scorebook. They were 12-25 at Fenway Park when the Yankees went there.
2: They worst out of 30 teams. Worst out of 30 teams.
1: They hadn't gotten off to a start like that at Fenway in 100 years. And to think about where they were and the type of embarrassment they were making out of themselves and now where they are now.
2: What they're doing is, I think, I'll be wrong because everyone in New York will disagree, they're doing better than what the Knicks did in the playoffs. That's my opinion from where they're coming from. But that's just my opinion.
1: Well, they got to finish it off.
2: Right.
1: We can't make a Knicks comparison until they continue.
2: Correct.
1: Not at 31-5, not at that clip. But if the Red Sox, let's say, play well the rest of the year.
2: They win the World Series. What are you, kidding?
1: Oh, they have to go on a run. Now they have to go and, and walk
2: Emmanuel.
1: The walk.
2: Yesterday's game, there are 1,800 games have been played this year in the Major League. 1,800. That was the greatest game of the year yesterday. Boston came back five times. Five different times. They scored in all four extra innings. That's got to be a record. It is a record. Huh? Look at that. In all the Major League Baseball games ever. And you want to say, like I keep saying, the Ghost Runner is so great for baseball. It's unbelievable. You wouldn't get records like this until the Ghost Runner. What they did was like what the Knicks did against Cleveland in Game 1, coming back from 22. What the Red Sox did yesterday. It was incredible coming back five different times. Emmanuel, let me close with this. Has there ever, ever in the history of sports been through the emotions that the city of Boston 6 months ago, exactly 6 months, I think it was February 9th, Boston, the New England is getting ready to play the Seattle Seahawks. Okay, they're an even bet. They played the worst Super Bowl in the history of the Super Bowl. It was awful. The game was over in the first quarter.
1: It was unwatchable.
2: Okay.
1: I love the Super Bowl as much as anybody.
2: The coach suffers an implosion a month later with an extramarital affair. So that's a bad situation. The basketball team is up 3-1 against their arch rivals in the playoffs to the Philadelphia 76ers. And what happens? They lose to the 76ers. A month later, they trade their best ball player.
1: Right.
2: Everybody wonders, how can you trade Jaylen Brown? 1 month after that, the Red Sox get off to a terrible start. They fire the manager. They're still playing terrible. And then, lo and behold, they go and play the Yankees. Look what happens. They just swept the Dodgers. Imagine having this kind of run, sweeping the Yankees at home and then sweeping the Dodgers. That was
1: at
2: Boston.
1: Dodger Stadium.
2: At Dodger Stadium, right?
1: By the
2: right.
1: way, Richard, by the way, the only thing missing from what you just lined up is the Red Sox awful start continuing. Because Boston, for a little while here,
2: after they lost the manager,
1: they were terrible. Even maybe a year, 2 years of some misery. They've had a lot of championships in that town recently. And, Richard, I appreciate the call. Thank
2: pleasure
1: you.
2: Pleasure always. Thank you.
1: Pleasure. The only thing missing, the Red Sox staying 13 under 500. And not flipping it around to 12, 13 over 500. And by the way, am I looking at that score properly? It's 5-0 Boston, middle of the third inning. So as we're speaking, in an eye blink, the Red Sox have busted out, and it is a 5-0 Red Sox lead. By the way, if the Red Sox win that game, it wouldn't just be 32 out of 37. It wouldn't just be 27 out of 30. It would be 9 consecutive wins. So in the same breath of them having a 15-game winning streak, they would rattle off another to at least challenge it, to at least make you think about it. It would be 9 straight wins tonight. The Yankees got to handle their own business. But now it's become neck and neck. It's become mano a mano. We're starting to envision a scenario where, yeah, you want to hunt down the division. You want to give Tampa a real scare. You want to go grab that, which would, by extension, give you the one seed in the American League, line up your pitching, runs through Yankee Stadium. You want all that, but you can at least envision a scenario right now where it's either at Yankee Stadium or at Fenway Park. Far prefer Yankee Stadium, best of three like last year. Yankees and Red Sox again. 888-808-1019 is the number to call. Tarp is still on the field, but the rain has fallen off precipitously. So we'll see if there's any updates shortly we can share with you on when this game is getting underway, when a big weekend is getting underway. Yankees and Braves, starting with Max Fried against his former team, for the first time. Taking your calls at 888-808-1019 on our rain delay get together. It's Emmanuel Barbari on The Fan.
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13: 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We have offices throughout New York and New Jersey, and we'll come to you 24/7. So give me a call today at 888-24-LAW-24. That's 888-24-LAW-24. And ask for me, John D'Agostino. I've been there, and I'll be there for you. D'Agostino.

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1: Oh, yeah. It's our Rain Delay get-together. Live here from Yankee Stadium. I'm not seeing any rain anymore. We don't have a first pitch time as of yet, but we're starting to see some stirring from the grounds crew. The real positive development to me will be when these trucks, tractors, however you want to say it, are removed from anchoring the white tarp over the infield. When those are removed, that'll signal to me it's almost time to get that tarp off. Then they'll tend to the warning tracks and some puddles and get us set for baseball on a Friday night. The rain was scary about an hour ago. It was pouring. The wind was whipping. The flags, or at least the poles that hold them, I was worried about them staying intact. And the dark skies overhead, really dark skies, as of about 6 o'clock. But now it's turning into a much nicer, a bit humid, but